0: Hi, it's Pete. Oh dear. We
1: Are we okay today?
0: start with a song, that's why. When we start with a song, we know how it goes.
1: We know. I feel like it's going to be a fun one today. So, everyone, you are listening to The Dating Show on Foobar Radio with me, Dickhead, and Cece Coleman.
0: No, we're not having that. It's not about self-loathing today. This is about love.
1: Okay.
0: So, with the amazing Pete, who always makes me feel brilliant. He's caring, he's supportive. He gets a really shitty name because of some silly papers like The Sun, but we love him.
1: Okay, and Cece is a dickhead. So,
0: I'm today I'm a mermaid because you said I look like a mermaid earlier, so I'm going to be Cece the mermaid.
1: You look like a very beautiful mermaid. You are giving me Splash vibes. I can't remember the girl's name from Splash, but she was amazing and I had a crush on her.
0: Does she have a weird name? Remember when she says it and she goes like that, really, like she can't say it. Yeah.
1: So you're listening to Dating Show with Pete Wicks and otherwise known as Cece.
0: Okay.
1: This week, we have no guest because Cece and I, we're just fed up of talking to other people.
0: Yeah, they're getting on our nerves.
1: Yeah, we just don't have time to talk to each other. So fuck the guests this week. Yeah. It's just Cece and I, and we've got a fucking serious, serious topic.
0: Oh, I feel like we've both got a lot to say on this subject. We're going to bring a lot to the table.
1: I feel like you're going to have a lot more to say on this than I am going to.
0: I might cry.
1: Oh, don't cry, because it makes me sad.
0: I won't cry.
1: Yeah, it makes me sad when you cry.
0: I might.
1: So the topic this week is heartbreak. So we're going to be talking about that. We're going to do weird and wonderful dating news. We've also got listeners' questions and advice. But first, we have the dating sex book. Okay, this week, are you ready for it?
0: Yeah.
1: This week, it's the penguin.
0: Haven't we done the penguin?
1: We haven't done the penguin.
0: Are you sure?
1: We've
0: done the dolphin.
1: We've done a number of different animals, but this is the penguin.
0: Okay, so this has got to be something to do with feet, because happy feet is penguins. So I reckon it's about people with a massive foot fetish who like to suck individual toes and count to 10.
1: Why count
0: to 10? Because there's 10 feet, 10 toes.
1: Got ya. You are completely utterly wrong. Okay, are you ready?
0: I am ready.
1: The penguin. While performing a blowjob, the giver walks out of the room before finishing, leaving the man with his pants around his ankles, waddling after her.
0: Oh, I've done that before. I've actually done one. This is wicked.
1: You've done the penguin.
0: Oh my God, I've done it. Wow, first time for everything.
1: Cece is the penguin. Well, no, you're not the penguin. You've left a man as a penguin. Why did you not finish the job?
0: To prove a point.
1: Oh, that is savage.
0: It is really savage.
1: I would like
0: to explain the point, but I'm not going to, because it's not fair on that person. But if I did explain the point, it would make sense. And you go, do you not see? Yeah, you penguined him. Wow.
1: Are you going to explain the point to me after?
0: Okay.
1: So Cece, the first time in, 34 shows, Cece has done the penguin.
0: I mean, how shit does that sound though? It's not like something like really like kinky and fun. It's just like, yeah, I just left someone hanging. Wicked. Have you been penguined?
1: I've not been penguined. No, I've not been penguined. Mainly because when I'm getting a blowjob, I like to be, I don't have my trousers around my ankles. I just generally just take them fucking fully off. Do you know what I mean? Shall we?
0: Weird and wonderful dating news. That was quite a simple one this week.
1: Yeah, just the penguin. It's giving a blowjob and leaving the man with trousers around his ankles, waddling after you with a hard, erect dick.
0: It's quite funny to see, I will say that. So, weird and wonderful dating news. Man slammed for telling partner he'll always love his late wife more than her. Oh. A year ago, a 33-year-old man decided he was finally ready to re-enter the world of dating following the death of his wife and the mother of his children 5 years ago. He met a lovely woman named Anna, who he admits he loves, but says that he will never love her as much as he loved his late wife. On the first Mother's Day that passed since being with Anna, one of the kids asked in front of Anna, do you love Anna or Mum more? Ooh-wee. He responded by saying, I love Anna, but your mum will always be the love of my life. Anna confronted him and said that she was mad at his answer and that she felt like second choice to his late wife. He said that this is a new stage of his life now, but that doesn't erase the love he had for her. Thoughts?
1: This is quite a tough one, isn't it?
0: Yeah.
1: Do you want to take control of this? I feel like you should give us your opinion.
0: So this is quite close to home for me. So this is quite difficult, I guess, because I guess I'm seeing it from a different angle. I would say, look, we all have a love of our lives, I think, okay? We have someone. And that is a really, really unfortunate situation, a really, really sad situation. But as a new partner, there is no comparison. There is no, it's really, I think, quite unfair to put him in that position, because that was the love of his life. Something unfortunate happened. Congratulations, he's met someone else. Amazing that he's brave enough to meet somebody else. You know, I think I get where she's coming from, but it's not personal. He's being respectful to his late wife.
1: I completely agree with that. And I think, I've obviously never been in that position. It's very hard for me to comment on that. But it's a tough one, isn't it? Because when someone dies who you are in love with or in a relationship with, you know, I don't think it's at all in any way, shape or form bad to move on. But obviously that's an unfinished bit. That must be really hard to deal with, because that's unfinished business. Do you know what I mean? It's an unfinished business. But
0: I think the kid, just being a kid by asking that, you know, that shouldn't be a reason to cause an argument.
1: But I do think it is potentially a little bit disrespectful to the current wife. Because he's effectively saying that you loved someone, you know, it's sort of like saying, well, you're only really here because she died. Do you see what I'm saying?
0: Which
1: I know is really hard. I think maybe he could have said it in a different way.
0: Yeah.
1: Because it sounds quite bad. Well, listen to that. If you know, I love Anna. So it's like saying, well, you know, I love her, but your mum is the love of my life.
0: It's pretty harsh, isn't it?
1: Do you know what I mean? It's like, I can see like Anna.
0: Yeah,
1: I can see Anna's
0: harsh.
1: Point of view where you'd be like... Do you know what I mean?
0: Yeah.
1: Whether you think that or not, you know, I don't know.
0: Maybe you could have picked a different word. Maybe you could have said it slightly differently. There we go.
1: Yes. Yes. But listen, I don't know, because that's a tough one, isn't it?
0: Yeah, it's individual.
1: That's quite a sad one as well.
0: 5 years isn't actually that long, so yeah. Should we leave it there? Should we move to another one?
1: Shall we?
0: Yeah.
1: Couple who met over the wrong phone number celebrate after walking down the aisle. When a 34-year-old man changed his phone number, little did he know that it would result in him finding the one. Jade Scott was baffled after she started to receive random Snapchat messages to her new mobile from someone she didn't know. A friend then spotted a mystery man's face and had appeared on her WhatsApp profile photo, prompting her to do some digging. Jade, who had recently got a new phone number, realised it was someone who was using her old digits. She then sent a message to her old number and started chatting to the new owner of it, Matthew. Within 5 days, the pair met up for a coffee after striking up an unlikely friendship. Things went so well that they started dating and eventually got engaged. The couple would plan to get married in 2022, 4 years after they first met, but they grew closer during the lockdown, so brought it forward to summer of this year. Jade said it was an amazing day, just how grateful they are that changing phone numbers could lead to unexpected love. This is, do you believe in fate? We have discussed it before. I think this is a fate.
0: I'd say it's fate. Yeah, I think that's really cute. Like, I
1: do.
0: Yeah, that's quite. That's a lovely love story.
1: Some things are just meant to be.
0: Yeah.
1: Of all the numbers, of all the people, how unlikely is that? I mean, that's got to be like a one in a fucking billion chance. Do you know what I mean?
0: I mean, I recently lost my phone, so does that mean that I shouldn't have got my old number back? I should have got a new number, and then maybe something could have happened. But didn't.
1: You could have found the love of your life.
0: Fuck.
1: But instead, fuck, you're just stuck talking to me.
0: Yeah. Every week.
1: Every week.
0: Poor me.
1: Poor you.
0: I love it.
1: I feel so sorry for you, because you could have met the love of your life and swanned off into, you know, the sunset. But unfortunately, you are left being sad, depressed and single with me.
0: But you know what? Even if I did meet the love of my life and we went off into the sunset... It'd have to be a different country because there's never a fucking sunset here. I would still come and meet you, Pete, every week.
1: That makes me so happy because I love you.

0: Topic. Before the topic, you are listening to FUBAR Radio, the dating show with Cece and I. We have just been through weird and wonderful dating news. We are about to embark upon some heartbreak.
1: Deep and meaningfuls. Oh.
0: Cece, introduce that topic.
1: So, heartbreak. Survey says, I'm joking. So,
0: survey says,
1: some psychologists say there's a couple of tips with dealing with heartbreak. Before we go into that, I would like to ask you, Peter Wicks, do you feel like you've ever had your heart broken? It's quite, actually, let me rephrase that, because that's quite harsh. Do you feel like you've been hurt?
0: Oh yeah. Definitely. I've been hurt. Have I had my heart broken? Because I'm not sure if I've ever really, really been in love. I'm not sure that would mean that I've been heartbroken.
1: Yeah.
0: Does that make sense? But yeah. Of course I've been hurt so many times. I've hurt myself and I've hurt other people. I've coming from another side of it, I've hurt people. But also, yeah, I've definitely been hurt. And it's a horrible feeling. Absolutely horrible. That feeling of, you know, like, how can I describe it? Being winded and feeling just completely and utterly anxious all the time, like not being able to really think about it. Do you know what I mean? Like, I've definitely had that.
1: And what have you done to deal with that?
0: Same as what I always do.
1: What's that?
0: Just crack on.
1: Okay, obviously something else then.
0: By that I mean, like, I don't. You know, that's kind of how I deal with anything that hurts me. I just get on with it and I just put it to the back of my head. I'm probably not. I feel like heartbreak is something that you should almost grieve. Do you know what I mean? Like, you should almost take the time out to mend your heart first. And I don't think I've ever really done that. I think I just kind of push through and think, fuck it. I'll get on with it. So I don't think I've probably ever got over being hurt.
1: Well, I guess, like, what you
0: said. Is that fair
1: about,
0: to say?
1: Definitely. And that is like when you say you're not sort of giving yourself time to heal.
0: Yeah.
1: Then sometimes that can then go over onto the next relationships. Then you're dealing with heartache from an ex of an ex of an ex of an ex. If you've been hurt that many times because you haven't dealt with it. So I don't know if you've ever been in an argument with a partner and you're thinking.
0: Many times.
1: Many times recently. And you know, they've said something to you and you think, are you really talking to me, or are you talking about your ex? Like, is this a thing with me, or is this that you're still angry at your ex? Have you ever felt like that?
0: Yeah, 100%. And I've certainly been out with people where I've thought to myself, well, I don't feel like you're over your ex because you're not, for whatever reason, there's still things that make them angry about it or whatever else. However a relationship ends, whether they're the person that's ended it or vice versa. And also, just because you've ended a relationship doesn't mean that you can't be hurt and you can't.
1: You're heartbroken. Yeah. 100%.
0: You know? So I tell you what, sorry, Sam Thompson keeps calling me. It's very annoying. Just
1: do
0: does it all
1: to
0: the
1: take
0: time.
1: His call?
0: No, fuck no. I'd never want to take his call.
1: Should we get him on the cast? Should we talk about heartbreak with him? Do you want to just like put him on loudspeaker and say,
0: should we call Sam back?
1: When was the last time you got your little heart broken and have you fixed it?
0: You hear? Sorry, Sam. but before you start, you are live on the dating show.
2: Oh, gosh. Hello, everybody.
0: We are discussing heartbreak this week.
2: Oh, mate, you've come to the right gentleman, sir.
1: We weren't going to have a guest.
0: Well, I'll tell you what. Can you just give us, very quickly, and then I'll call you back, can you just give us an idea of how you feel when you've been heartbroken before? Just tell us how you feel.
2: Oh, I've got a perfect analogy for you. I have never been to Nando's and not been able to finish my half chicken meat and double curry chips and the coleslaw, right, with halloumi fries. Whenever I go through a breakup, I can barely touch a morsel. That's how you know, because you've got that pain. You know, that pain where you're like, it's like a stomach knot. That never goes. And it means I can't eat. And then it means that I lose loads of weight, which is very counterproductive. As a guy, you don't want to lose that much weight because you're trying to get stats, make the ex look fucking jealous. But you can't do that because you can't eat. So it's a whole big cycle of no Nando's, skinniness, and depression. How's that for you?
0: Yeah, I'm just going through a tunnel, mate. Sorry. Bye.

0: mean, I have to give it to him. That boy is fucking quick.
1: Wow.
0: Where does that come from? How does his mind go from like, oh, heartbreak, Nando's?
1: I just don't know.
0: Nando's.
1: He's an unexplained medical phenomenon.
0: Wow. Okay, but, well, that you know, each of the point, that's his version.
1: That's his version of it. But yeah, and so as I was saying, like I've been out with people and I thought, are you really over your ex? Because they've put some of their past experiences on me, or it's like when people talk about rebounds. I've been a rebound. Yeah. I think I've been a rebound for people a lot of times.
0: Really?
1: Yeah, I'm just that guy, and I'm just the rebound guy. So I think
0: you're not the rebound guy. You're way more than that.
1: No, not really. So I think a lot of the time, I think if you don't give yourself time to heal from heartbreak, and you don't give yourself time to evaluate what's actually happened, why something's broke down, you start, because heartbreak to me is missing someone, regardless of, do you know what I mean? It's mm-hmm. that feeling of not having that person in your life again. Mm-hmm. And I think it's very easy during heartbreak to just think of the good things and the bits you miss.
0: Yeah.
1: Not the things, why it hasn't worked out.
0: Well, that fits into the idea of someone. You think about, you miss the idea of what they were. You miss the 3 months, amazing 3 months that they gave you. But all they did was give you three amazing months. It doesn't mean they've got six amazing months. They gave you three fucking good months. And so that we create an attach an idea to it. And then it's like, I miss, and the heartbreak and it, the hurt, because of an idea.
1: And I also think as well that people shouldn't, if you go through heartbreak or you split up with someone and you know, and as much as the topic is heartbreak, I think just being hurt when a relationship ends counts to this as well. There isn't a time frame for that. You know, some people just get over things very quickly, and I think that probably says a lot. But also it takes an awful long time, but there's not a set amount of time that you should feel like, or that you do feel like shit for.
0: Yeah.
1: You know what I mean? They do say time's a healer and all that sort of stuff. And I do agree with that to some extent. But I think it's because you learn to live with what's happened.
0: Mm-hmm.
1: You learn to live with it, and you learn to understand what's happened. And if you don't do that, it makes it very difficult to move forward.
0: Mm. I think there's a process when you go through heartbreak of like that, you know, that fuck you stage. Yeah. And then
1: sadness.
0: Oh, I feel bad now. Like, oh, I'm sorry. And then there's usually like a bit of a 2 week window where you think, oh, do I go back? And then you've got to try and battle through that to then probably get angry again. And then it's just full circle, isn't it?
1: Completely. And then I think there's also that thing where, you know, some people say the best way to get over someone is to get under someone. And I think then you go through that stage of, you know, maybe I should go out and date and meet someone else, and that will help me get over it.
0: Mm.
1: I don't think that's the best way to do something at all. I think it's nice to get the ego boost, to still feel wanted and all that sort of stuff. But actually finding someone else to replace someone else, you cannot do, because I've said it a million times, we are all completely and utterly unique. You can't replace people. Mm. People are irreplaceable. Whether they're good, bad, whatever, they're irreplaceable. So I think when you try and replace what you're missing with something else, you're still missing what you had before. Does that make sense?
0: Absolutely. I'm not wondering against that at all. I think do what you need to do to get through your days, because heartache does fucking hurt. And if that means sleeping with someone else, go for it. But what you are doing is kind of delaying that pain. So you might sleep with someone else for another 2 months, and then you're like, oh shit, now I'm here again. And now it doubly hurts because I didn't fucking deal with the first one. So you're kind of breaking up with a new person that you didn't really mean to fall in or have feelings for, because you're just hoping that they're like your ex, but they're actually not. They're a new person. So then it's like almost like a double whammy.
1: Yes, I completely agree with that. I know the answer to this, but I feel like we should all know the answer to this. Heartbreak for you.
0: Yeah.
1: How many times do you think you've genuinely experienced heartbreak?
0: I mean, I've been hurt in every relationship, but I don't know if I can honestly say someone has
1: broke your heart.
0: Broken my heart.
1: Really?
0: Like, there's a particular guy, my first ever boyfriend, you know, he was many things, but I think I was going through something that was heartbreaking in my life. So when he was there and he was being horrible and, you know, cheating and all the rest of it,
1: it accumulated.
0: That he was breaking my heart. But actually, fuck him. Like, I did, you know, the thing that was going on in my life was way bigger than he was. And the others, they will hurt because I've cared about them. In the moment, you know, I've said I'd love you. Upon reflection, haven't meant it.
1: Yeah.
0: So then I'm like, oh, I'm broken, you know, I'm so hurt. I just hurt because I like being around that particular person because they're all friends at the end of the day. I actually genuinely like these people. You know, they're not like horrible.
1: Yeah, because like, you wouldn't be with them in the first place if you didn't
0: actually genuinely. I miss my fucking mate that I was sleeping with. It's like, you know, you miss that. You don't just break up with the person that your boyfriend, you break up with your mate as well. And if you're that close and you spend enough time with them, they become your best mate. So it does hurt.
1: I actually, from what you've just said there, actually, I think heartbreak isn't just to do with relationships either. I've had my heart broken in other respects that are not a dating respect. And I think it's a similar thing. It is similar. Of course it's similar. Because, you know, a broken heart is, regardless of the reason for it, it's still similar. It's a similar pain, isn't it?
0: Yeah.
1: Do you know what I mean? Actually thinking about it, maybe I have, but for not a dating reason.
0: Yeah.
1: Would you, what about you? Is that same to you, do you think?
0: No, because when I think of a broken heart, I have a visual. I see things. So I see like a heart. And then when I see it broken, I like sort of see it literally go in half. And I don't feel like that's happened to me, but I feel like there's a lot of chips.
1: Cracks.
0: Lots of cracks and chippings.
1: Actually, so good point. Yeah, I've got
0: to agree
1: there.
0: I sort of explain that when I'm, you know, in a new relationship and I say like, this is sort of my heart and it is a bit like chipped and there's some parts falling off, but I feel like we can mend it. And I feel like, you know, but that's not something that I can do my own healing, but the bits that have fallen off, I feel like when I meet my person, it will all just pop back and be like fat and juicy and pump and be like an amazing loved heart. Does that make sense?
1: That's one of the cutest things I've ever heard you say. Do you know what? That's such a fucking lovely way to look at it. And actually, now that you said that, you know, I'm changing my mind every fucking 2 minutes here.
0: I do as well. When we talk, I'm like, no, actually, I think this now.
1: But I agree with you, actually. Yeah, maybe I think my heart's probably, you know, cracked and fucking chipped and all that sort of stuff. But what a fucking beautiful way to look at it. Actually, when you meet your person, you know, they're the ones that'll actually mend.
0: Yeah. How lush is that?
1: Yeah, that's love. That's fucking really cute, Cece. That's really cute.
0: You can have that. You can.
1: I'm going to use that one.
0: I'm using it.
1: My head. I've got that one now. Right. So, what do you think then, going through heartbreak? What do you think the best way for you, or in your opinion, to deal with her? Let's call it her, or a chipped heart, or whatever.
0: Yeah.
1: Not necessarily have to be the full broken heart, but either way, it's a similar feeling you get. That's the way I would describe it.
0: Yeah.
1: What do you think the best things you can do are?
0: I really think it's down to, like, each situation is different. So sometimes I have done the, I need to heal and I need time away, and I've literally gone off men, and, you know, friends have been like, hun, are you not into men anymore? Because I've gone so far where I just don't want to be around them. That's one way, but that's what I needed at the time because it was probably a toxic relationship. But when it's like an end of a like friendship, boyfriend relationship, I mean, look, healing alone is probably what the book says, you know, but if you do need to go and get a little top up of love and you're in control of that, then I just think it's so individual. I have done the get underneath someone else, you know, and I don't attach no feelings to it as well.
1: I don't know. When I said earlier, I don't necessarily think that's a bad thing, provided you're honest.
0: Yeah, exactly.
1: I don't because you know, it's not nice just to sit on your own and fucking deal with heartbreak. And sometimes it is nice to be around people and feel good about yourself again and do all that sort of stuff. So I don't necessarily think that's wrong, provided you're honest. I think if you are not, then that's when it causes more problems, and then you do end up, do you know what I mean? Because that's, you're basically starting something that's fucking doomed anyway. And then you're going to have to go through a similar heartbreak again.
0: Yeah.
1: You're going to feel like bad because you've let someone down because you went over someone else and all that. So if you're honest about it, then I think, you know.
0: The only thing I'll say is that depending on who that person is, some people, you know, we all like someone that we can't have. So it's like, oh, I'm a rebound. I see what she's doing here. She just needs, okay, yeah, babe. And, you know, and then they think that they can change you. And also it's sexy because I'm telling them, listen, hun, there's no emotional attachment here.
1: Yeah.
0: But, you know, so it's difficult. I end up thinking of everyone else's feelings. Sometimes, you know, you do have to think about what you need in that moment. But if you know you are intentionally hurting someone else, even if you've been honest, then maybe that's where karma comes in. I don't know.
1: Yeah, I agree with that. Yeah. It's a really tough one, really. Because
0: it is.
1: because heartbreak for everyone is very different. The feeling is very different, I'm sure. And I think the extent and intensity of it is very different for different people. Mm. And it depends what sort of person you are. And that's, you know, again, that's one of the beautiful things. We all deal with things very, very differently. So there's no right or wrong answer, I don't think, to how you should deal with heartbreak or what you can do. I think it's just about knowing yourself and knowing what you can and can't deal with, and knowing what your limits are in terms of how you're going to process information.
0: Yeah.
1: Does that make sense?
0: If I'm being really truthful, now I'm thinking about it a bit more, I would probably say the times that I've, if there is a way to get over someone in the best way that you can, it's probably when I have just completely stepped away and just spent time with really fucking great friends.
1: Yeah.
0: Been around good people, done nice things for me, not going out on the piss and, you know, staying up all night. Just being, give myself a bit of love, doing nice, wholesome things, seeing the family, like that kind of stuff.
1: I think remembering the good things that you have in your life is really important.
0: Yeah.
1: You know, just you, when you do lose something that is good or bad or whatever it may be in your life, remembering the good parts of your life and what you have got and feeling gratitude and appreciation for that. I think that's, regardless of the intensity and how you feel, that for anyone, I think is the only thing that I would say you should do, is remember how good the rest of your life is, or remember the good parts of the fact that you're still alive and you can change your life and you can do anything you want for the rest of it, regardless of what's gone, what's happened previously. You're in control of what happens now.
0: Yeah.
1: You can't control what has happened, but you can control what will happen.
0: Absolutely.
1: And I think trying to remember that is probably the only thing that I would say everyone can do, not just with heartbreak, with all sorts of things. Because we've all got our demons and past and whatever else. And, you know, it's really easy to say that, because and certainly it's hypocritical for me to say that, because I don't necessarily do that. But I think that's something that everyone should learn to be able to do.
0: I think there's a really nice moment as well in the sort of healing process of when you can get to a point where you look at the relationship, firstly, not feel angry towards it. That's really nice. It's like, oh, I don't feel angry.
1: Like coming full circle.
0: Yeah, coming full circle. And then the lesson. Because everyone's a fucking lesson. Even if they're an asshole, even if they are all the worst things, they're still a lesson. And when it sometimes takes me a year to learn the lesson. But when you can get to that point, oh, it's such a good place. Because you're like, I get it now. I get what you've taught me. You know, it might just be you've taught me that these are all the things I don't want. It could just be as simple as that.
1: Knowing what you don't want is just as important as knowing what you do want. I genuinely believe that. So, good.
0: Look at us. Should we read what the psychologists do actually say?
1: Yeah, let's.
0: It's pretty similar. So,
1: well, of course, because we're experts.
0: I mean, I know, actually, it's basically everything said. They said, allow yourself to feel your feelings. We said that. They said, cut off communication with your ex. We didn't say that, but we didn't need to say that because
1: on that note, though, I fully agree. You cannot get over heartbreak if you are still in contact with someone. All this trying to be friends straight after, I genuinely...
0: That
1: is a recipe for disaster. You have to fucking come away.
0: Yeah.
1: Come away. As soon as you start trying to be friends straight away, it's very hard to disconnect those feelings.
0: Look, I always go back to my exes. I have a habit of doing it. It's just because I like them. I'm like, oh, I like you as a person. I know we're not emotionally attached. It just does not work.
1: You can be friends with an ex. I fully believe you can be friends with an ex, but you have to have that process where you have to separate first.
0: Period. Yeah.
1: And realize that actually the romantic side of stuff or the association you have with them in a romantic, intimate way has gone. Do you know what I mean? And then you can actually build a friendship, because, like you said, a lot of the time relationships are just friendships that you want to fuck.
0: Yeah,
1: they're people that you just, you know, that you fancy, but actually you do all the stuff that you would do with your friend. You have a laugh, you do this, you do that, and you can have that.
0: Yeah.
1: Once you've got rid of those feelings.
0: Yeah, and I think it's being really respectful to the other person as well, because no two people heal at the same time. Go right, we're there 3 months. Okay, both good. You know, you've got to let that other person heal. If they need their time, just because you're over the ex, it does not mean that they're over them. It really pisses me off when someone comes back and you're like, I'm not ready yet.
1: Yes, I completely agree with that.
0: You've got to be respectful with that.
1: Yeah, completely agree with that. Next one.
0: Find your support system. That is key.
1: Do you know what, Sissy? You're part of my support system now.
0: You're part of mine. Support system.
1: I think that one's self-explanatory.
0: Yeah.
1: And I think, yeah, that is really important. Buyer support system as well. I mean, there's different types of support system. And I think finding a good support system is not about finding people who just make you forget everything. It's about finding people who are there regardless. And yeah. I think this is on a slightly different note, but my nan, who is my oracle, always said to me, if you can find throughout your life a handful of people you trust with your life, then you've done well. We've all got loads of friends and acquaintances and this, that, and the other, and whatever else. And they're great for different bits. But for me, a support system is the people that you trust in a crisis, and they're the people you trust never to judge, and they're the people that will be there no matter what. Whatever you want, they were there to pick up the pieces and help you. And I think working out who your support system is very, very difficult, because when you're younger, friends come and go and move on. As you're older, you start working out who really matters and who, you know, when the shit hits the fan, who's really there.
0: Well, it's like having that friend, that one friend that really listens and not tries to just make you forget or puts their opinion on it. You know, sometimes we don't want an answer. Sometimes you just want to be heard. You just want to, like, you just want to get your fucking, you just want to vent your relationship out to a friend that you trust.
1: Yeah. And I think, yeah, having a support system that understands you and how you deal with things is important, because I'm not a ventor. I'm more of a sit in silence type. So having a support system that understand when I need my time alone without pressuring me to talk about this and do this and do this, that's really important.
0: Yeah.
1: Do you know what I mean? Because we all deal with things very, very differently. So yeah, finding a support system that works for you is very important, regardless of heartbreak, just in general life.
0: Yeah.
1: Find your support system.
0: This one's really lovely. I really like this. Psychologists say, don't judge the length of your healing process. So true.
1: Yeah.
0: There is no answer, is there? There's no right answer.
1: No, I think we said that one earlier on as well, because obviously we're great.
0: Fuck me, we're pros.
1: We are fucking good. Yeah, that's really, really important. No two people the same.
0: This one we didn't say, but I feel like it was coming. Create new routine.
1: we'd have got there.
0: We would have got there in the end.
1: We have to give the psychologist something.
0: I know, fucking hell. They'd be out of a job. Create new routines. Yeah, finding something different, I guess. Finding, like, do you know what, actually, I love dance, right? I love dancing. I fuck it, whether it's in a club, whether it's in my living room.
1: In a club.
0: Up in a club.
1: Up in a club.
0: In a class.
1: She's dancing in a club. Where are you? I'm in a club. What are you doing? I'm dancing in a club.
0: I'm in a club.
1: Where are you, club?
0: Club.
1: Are you dancing? Yeah, in the club.
0: In a club.
1: In a club.
0: So what Pete and I was trying to say, that I like dancing in the club. And we just took it too far. Pete, if you and I grew up together, we were brother and sister, can you imagine? Our parents would fucking hate us.
1: We'd have been put up for adoption.
0: 100%.
1: And separated.
0: Do you ever play that game? Or was told, you probably didn't, but I was always told, play that game, come on, Cece, the one where you put your hands underneath your bottom and you close your mouth and you basically, it's who can not speak for the longest time?
1: The quiet game.
0: Yeah.
1: Yeah.
0: And I'd be like, I was so excited to play it. And then I I've got to be quiet.
1: I mean, I would say let's play it now, but I don't think it'd be much fun for the listeners.
0: Well, no, I find it highly frustrating because I like to move my hands a lot and I like to talk a lot.
1: I've just thought how wonderful it would be if we were brother and sister and grew up together.
0: Oh, it would be fucking awesome.
1: Can you imagine?
0: I mean, I'd fucking hate you, but I'd really love you as well. No, but a little bit. Come on, you'd hate me as well, because I'd be bratty and I'd always have to be like, win.
1: Yeah.
0: Yeah. Yeah. So where were we? Yeah. Up in a club.
1: In a club.
0: What I was going to say is, when I get into a relationship, I kind of forget my passion, but I really love dancing.
1: So, in a club or just anywhere? In a club.
0: Pretty much anywhere, but in a club especially. So creating new habits is remind yourself what your passion is. If you love knitting, if you love dog walking, whatever it is, go and do that again.
1: If you love knitting, no offence, but I'd probably find something a little bit more exciting.
0: Listen, each of the moment, we don't judge in this show.
1: Oh, no, we don't judge. No.
0: We fucking judge.
1: Shout out to the knitters. You fucking weirdo.
0: All right, let's move on. I'm bored of my own voice. Right, next one. Trust that the pain won't last forever. The famous saying that I can't read. This too
1: shall pass.
0: Oh, I didn't know that was a famous saying. It's very relevant.
1: How do you not know that that's a famous saying? Anyway, this too shall pass.
0: This too shall pass. Okay. Yeah, he basically said that as well.
1: It's, but yeah, times a heat up. It's basically the similar sort of thing. Everything. Yeah, listen, we basically smashed smashed the fucking life out of that
0: next one. We did smash it.
1: Yeah.
0: Good.
1: If anyone has, because we like to be involved because we are a family here at the Dating Show. If anyone has any stories of their heartbreak and how they got through it, we would like to hear that. If you could email us or contact us, you can email us on thedatingshow@foobarradio.com. If you want to share your story, we would love to hear it and dissect.
0: And I want to say a big thank you to all the people that send me DMs that actually I don't always share with Pete, but they are always to both of us. And they're always very grateful for the things that we discuss because they find our podcast helps them through certain situations in their life. So thank you for the messages. And Pete, that I'm finally sharing with you that I get these messages.
1: Thank
0: they're,
1: you.
0: They're to both of us. And they're not just me. You know, they're not like Pete's a dick. They're like to both of you. Thank you for helping me through whatever it is they're going through.
1: Well, do you know what? Even for Cece and I, we've said it a million times. We're not experts and we're not... we're not experts, basically, but we have been around the block a little bit and we generally overshare some of our stories and discuss some of the things that we feel and how we've done things. But we love hearing from you as well and what you do. And we love hearing, you know, because we are, it's discussion. Because what's key? What is key?
0: Communication. That was disgusting. I'm sorry that everyone heard my swallow. I took a big gulp.
1: And I'm sure not the only one who is slightly turned on. So...
0: anyone said that to me.
1: You big gulper.
0: I see why men say this.
1: Filthy, dirty little gulper.
0: I get it now. It's finally.
1: Oh, yeah.
0: Leaked.
1: Go on, girl.
0: I get it now. Okay.
1: Lovely. Enjoyed that. So before Cece does me for sexual harassment, should we move on from heartbreak?
0: Let's move on.
1: As I've said a million times already, just in case you didn't know, you are listening to the Dating Show with Cece Coleman and me, Pete Wicks. I think it's time for our favourite part of the show.
0: Okay, let's do this.
1: Tell me what time that is, Cece.
0: The time is listeners' questions and stories.
1: That is the time.
0: That is the time.
1: That is the time. What time
0: should
1: is
0: we
1: it?
0: Go to the time? The time is listeners' questions and stories.
1: That is the time. You are right.
0: And we're going to go to a story today.
1: We are going for a fucking story, and the story's from
0: Rachel. But we need to guess the accent. Okay. I'll let you go first. Go.
1: I'm actually going to go Essex.
0: I'm going to go American.
1: Oh, we have had some international accents of late.
0: Yes.
1: Okay. So. Rachel, are you Essex or American or none of those fucking things?
2: Hi guys, my name's Rachel and I'm a clinical animal behaviourist, which means that I work with dogs who have problems. It's taken me about 12 years to get to clinical animal behaviour status, and obviously for me, dogs are a huge part of my life. Since Pete loves dogs, I thought you might enjoy the story of how I met my partner, Lee. So as many dog trainers do, I was working at Crufts over 5 years ago now, and this tattooed gentleman came over to the stand I was working at and we got chatting. My boss at the time actually let me have a break so that I could go on a date at Crufts with this man. And here we are, all this time later, we now have our two dogs who actually, one was his and one was mine. And the first date was very much all about if the dogs got on, we would give it a go. So yeah, the dogs got on, they love each other very much too. And we're still together all this time later. So as you're enjoying dating stories, I thought you might like that one. So a dog trainer who met their partner at Crufts.
1: We love that story.
0: We love that story. Love, love, love, love.
1: Peg, what do you think?
0: She loves it too.
1: Do you love that story?
0: Yes, she does.
1: Do you?
0: And she does.
1: She loves that story.
0: She loves it.
1: Okay, but you smell a little bit, so off you go.
0: Does she smell? Do you bath her?
1: I do bath her, yes, but she went for a walk earlier on today and she got so muddy and wet that sometimes it's actually easier to let dry a little bit before I bath her.
0: I get you.
1: I have to bath her in a bit.
0: Does she like a bath?
1: She hates it.
0: Does Eric like a bath?
1: Eric loves it.
0: I fucking knew he would. I knew he would.
1: Eric just loves to be...
0: chunky.
1: He loves to be massaged in the bath, whereas she loves to just get me wetter than she is. If you've tuned in, I'm talking about my dog. But right, so Rachel, love your job. Love that you love dogs. Stacey loves dogs. Yeah. Stacey, a wooden dog. I've got a real one. I've got two real ones. But Stacey would love a real dog, and she looks after dogs all the time. Stacey is a babysitter of dogs.
0: And some are wooden.
1: Yes, some of them are wooden, but some of them do actually have a pulse.
0: But some are normal and real.
1: Some are normal. So we love this story. Right, so the thing I'm going to take from this, firstly, Rachel, thank you for that story. How important is it? So this is quite an interesting one, that your dogs get on with your partner. Now, for me...
0: Go on, you go.
1: Very important.
0: Yeah, but the thing is, you've already told me that Peggy's a wild child.
1: Peggy's very wild, yeah. But it really makes... If people... Because, obviously, you know, my dogs are with me a lot, and I'm obsessed with them. I love them. Mm. If someone isn't really a dog person, it does put me off.
0: 100%.
1: So, yeah, so for me, because I'm such a dog person, it's really, really important that whoever I'm with is also... Because, you know, you get some people and they're like a bit like about dogs, or, do you know what I mean? Don't like, I would struggle to be with someone like that.
0: I'm just going to say this, and it might offend a lot of people.
1: I know you're going to...
0: I don't usually like to offend a lot of people, but this one, it fucking goes deep. If you don't like dogs, there's a marker against who you are. I thought you were going to go with,
1: if you don't like dogs, I don't like you.
0: I nearly said it.
1: You did. I knew you nearly said that.
0: But I wouldn't date you. I'm telling you, trust me, I would not date you if you did not like dogs.
1: Yeah, I second that. To be honest with you, I love animals full stop. And I think it's really, generally, I mean, listen, I know I'm a fucking nightmare and I've made loads of mistakes and whatever else. But generally, I think people that love animals and have an affection for animals are generally quite good people.
0: Yeah.
1: Just in my experience. I'm not saying that everyone, listen, that's not a blanket statement. I'm just, if you have compassion and whatever else for animals, and for the voices, then I generally think
0: it's just a lovely trait. I guess it's a bit like, you know, some people, what your deal breakers are. For me, that is a deal breaker if someone doesn't like animals. It's just not a bit of me.
1: Yes, I agree with that.
0: If you've been bitten or something as a child, yeah. I understand you're scared of dogs, but there's a difference between scared and disliking.
1: And also, I think, you know, if you have had bad experiences with animals, it's whether or not you're willing to work through the bad experiences, because it's the same as having bad experiences with people. You don't just suddenly stop speaking to people, do you? So I think there's always a way to work through things, because
0: we're so pro-animals, aren't we?
1: We're
0: taking it too far now. I probably did by saying I dislike everyone that doesn't like dogs.
1: Yeah, I mean, I agree with you. So, Rachel, thank you ever so much. Next up, we have another story from Emma. Shall I read it?
0: Read to me.
1: Okay.
0: We've got to guess where she's from.
1: Well, we can't, because it's a story that I'm going to read.
0: We're
1: going to
0: make it.
1: We're going to do this one. Okay.
0: And then you've got to do the accent. I think she's from Birmingham.
1: I had a string of bad dates. On a first date, a guy cracked out a jar of coconut oil and moisturised his face as dinner arrived.
0: That's really good. And also, it really fits, because that's fucked up. Carry on.
1: Another can I do the rest in my accent?
0: Yeah. Okay, well then. All right.
1: fucking it. I'm so sorry to anyone from Birmingham.
0: I'll go worse than that if you want.
1: Another guy picked his nose. Oh, God. Do you know what? I'm going to start this again. I've had a string of bad dates. On a first date, a guy cracked out a jar of coconut oil and moisturised his face as dinner arrived. Another guy picked his nose throughout the whole day, and another bought me a book on Irish sayings. I'm Irish. He called me old, said all nurses are rude and are bitches. Then, as a joke, said, just like me. Emma, where are you finding these fucking helmets that you're dating?
0: Yeah.
1: Firstly, the second one, the third one about the... the book, the Irish book. I think that's just someone with shit sense of humour who thought he was being funny.
0: Yeah.
1: That's just unfortunate. I'm sure some people find that funny. I do not.
0: Cece doesn't. Not funny.
1: But each to their own. Guy picking his nose throughout the day. You are a fucking cretin. That's absolutely rotten.
0: That's disgusting. That literally made my face. I made a face then.
1: Yeah, yeah.
0: Eat
1: your food, not what you pull out your nose.
0: It's disgusting.
1: So yeah, that's just guys. I mean, listen, I'm pretty sure. I don't feel like I need to say it, but I'm gonna.
0: Yeah.
1: Don't do that on a date.
0: How do you feel about the moisturizer?
1: I think that's fucking rude.
0: Rude? Okay.
1: I think it's quite rude. I mean...
0: it's just like, again, dry face.
1: Yeah, I moisturise. I whatever. But if you're on a first date, I mean, I don't know. If you've got dry skin or what else do you get? Chapped lips and use that fucking stuff that goes on your lips. I don't, because I've always got quite soft, moist lips. But if you do, I just, on a first date, I just feel like I would go to the toilet and do that.
0: Exactly. Go to the fucking toilet.
1: I wouldn't sit there just going, yeah, you know, just getting the coconut. Oh, dinner's here. Yeah, sorry, I've been 2 minutes.
0: I know. I
1: just find that quite rude.
0: Emma, I think you know, not to put the blame back on you, but you are picking some fucking weird people. Like, what? How are you finding these men? And are you not asking the right questions before you go on the date to get to the point of understanding that maybe there's...
1: Yeah, and maybe just like going forward, maybe just ask people to blow their nose before they arrive and perhaps moisturise before they get there.
0: Moisturise. Don't buy me a book.
1: Yeah, no books on Irish sayings.
0: And don't diss my job. That could be actually under the profile on a dating app. Don't diss my fucking job. Don't buy me a book. Don't pick your nose. And definitely do not moisturise.
1: Yeah. Listen, obviously, I moisturise. It's good to look after your skin. I love the fact that he looks after his skin. And I think that's something that when you're further down the line, it's fine to sit there and, you know, if you're getting ready for bed or you're doing whatever else. But at a dinner table, no. And on a first date, no.
0: Emma, this is how much the nose picking disgusts me. I would not sit for the remainder of the date. That people always say to me, because of first dates, what would make you walk out of the restaurant, or what would make you leave a date? And I'm like, oh no, you know, you've got to give that person a chance. Everyone fucks up.
1: Have we found your limit?
0: That is not okay. That is not fucking okay. If you do not like dogs and you pick your fucking nose, that is not okay.
1: I feel like we've made Cece angry.
0: I know. What's going on? I'm very fiery today.
1: You are. It's your hair, yeah.
0: My hair.
1: It's my hair, yeah. Yeah. It's your hair. It's your hair and the thoughts of dancing in the club.
0: In the club.
1: So basically, yeah, guys, just don't moisturise, don't pick your nose, and just don't tell shit jokes, whether you be at dinner or in the club.
0: Do you know what I love most is when people must switch on late down the line and then they just hear statements like that. It just makes me happy.
1: It just, do you know what? Just the dating show makes me happy. You make me happy.
0: Makes me happy. You make me happy.
1: You are my sunshine.
0: My only

0: Oh, wow. That ending was amazing. That way was just...
1: Cece, you there?
2: I'm in a club.
1: Are you in the club, Cece?
2: I'm in a club.
1: I'm in the club. Because I've enjoyed today so much, I feel like rather than just doing two from the listeners, I think we should go for a hat trick.
0: Oh, does that mean we can give advice?
1: Well, the next one is, babe,
2: not that the stories mean that we don't give advice.
1: No, we love hearing the stories, but Cece and I are feeling advicey.
0: Advicey and sentimental. I feel like yes. I've got more to give.
1: So we have got some advice, right, from the people want to know our expert opinions. So Amy, where do we think Amy's from?
0: Amy is from the Netherlands.
1: Oh, she's Dutch.
0: She is.
1: Okay. I'm going to say that Amy is Spanish, from Barcelona.
0: Barcelona.
1: Where are you from? Barcelona. Where have you been? In the club in Barcelona.
2: See.
1: Amy, please be from Barcelona.
0: Please be from the Netherlands.
3: My name's Amy and I'm originally from Sydney. Does it count as an anniversary if you broke up in between? I'd love to know what you think about this.
0: Ooh, good question.
1: Good question, my Australian lover. Well, you're not my lover, but I do like an Australian accent.
0: Do you know what I'm going to say to this?
1: Amy, I'm just going to say before we go into this, you sound delightful.
0: You do sound delightful. And do you know what? Thanks for keeping it short and snappy.
1: Yeah, we like short and snappy.
0: Short and snappy.
1: A little bit like my sex life. Oh,
0: quickie. Amy, I feel like when you marry this guy in 10 years, you're not going to give a fuck about your break. So rather than counting this, we split up for 2 months and then, fuck it. If you met in June, then the year after in June, it's a year. That's how I feel. But I'm not tedious about stuff like that. I'm very tedious about other things, but not that.
1: I've not really celebrated anniversaries properly, but...
0: Really?
1: It's a shock. I did celebrate an anniversary, even though I'd split up with someone in between.
0: Okay.
1: So the only anniversary I've ever celebrated, I had split up with a person in between, but we still continued on the original anniversary.
0: Yeah.
1: Just because, it was harder to remember a second date. I think just go with the original anniversary.
0: Yeah, I do. Also, you're kind of reminding yourself that you had a break.
1: You split up. If you got back together, for whatever reason you split up, if you got back together and you're happy, just go with the original is my advice.
0: My only unless is if you spent more time broken up than you did together.
1: My only advice would be unless there were other people involved.
0: My only advice would be, I'm joking, I'm just trying to...
1: If there are other people... Let's say you go on a break or let's say that you split up for a while and then you're with someone else, then I would perhaps start again.
0: Yeah, that's a starter againer. 100%.
1: Yeah, that's a starter againer. But if you are split up with someone for whatever reason and it was, things didn't work, but then you get back together, go with the original date.
0: Yeah.
1: If you have been with people in between, I would start again because then you're bypassing what happened before and going fresh slate, let's go.
0: Not remembering how many other willies you've had. Yeah, I agree with that.
1: Not remembering any other encounters.
2: In the club.
1: But Amy, that's our advice. We hope we've helped. I'm sure we have.
0: Short and sweet.
1: Now, on to another note. It is the end of the show now.
0: It is. However, you're going to say something that's going to upset me. I know, I can tell.
1: Yeah, we have an announcement.
0: I am going to get upset. Where's my tissue?
1: This is the last show. For 3 weeks. So, Cece and I are having a little break.
0: But there's a reason for this, isn't there? It's because we feel like we talk to each other so much, we want to miss each other more than we already do. So we thought we'd come up with a really great idea, just have 3 weeks off.
1: Yeah.
0: Literally fucking...
1: Re-energise.
0: Well, I was going to say wank over each other, but not in that way. You know when you wank over someone, but you don't mean it in that way? Do you know what I mean?
1: So
0: it's like a terminology thing.
1: When you're wondering where Cece and I are over the next couple of weeks, just know.
0: Sliding around my flat. Yeah.
1: We're at home FaceTiming, having a wank.
0: No, but the can't. We're not allowed to talk to each other, so we don't FaceTime.
1: It's three weeks of no contact. Oh God, how are we going to do that?
0: Exactly.
1: All right, yeah. So it is going to be 3 weeks of no contact. Cece and I aren't going to actually speak to each other for 3 weeks. So we're just going to wank over each other from memory.
0: But I'm going to tell you the great part to this. So there is a fucking phenomenal part to this. I know you already know, but you know because I know and we know.
1: No, tell me. I don't know. I mean, I'm reading it right in front of me, but I don't know.
0: Well, the fucking show that we have in 3 weeks. Oh my God.
1: It's going to be climatic.
0: If you don't fucking tune in.
1: After,
0: well, I've got nothing to say after that, but that's
1: yeah, if you don't tune in, it, then
0: you just don't
1: mean?
0: Tune in.
1: Yeah, what the fuck is wrong with you? But listen, because we are having this little break, we're not just going to leave you stranded.
0: No.
1: We're not going to do that because we wouldn't do that because for some reason we seem to think that you enjoy this. Not entirely sure why. You probably will switch off for 3 weeks, but we would rather you didn't.
0: No.
1: There is going to be another episode, a brand new episode, which will be with JP Cooper, who is an amazing, amazing guy. We absolutely loved him, didn't we?
0: We love him more because of him being... I know we say that we love our guests. We do love our guests, but he was... just wonderful to talk to. Very, very authentic, very down to earth, pleasant, humble.
1: Yeah.
0: And quite sexy.
1: And if you want to, if you don't know who JP Cooper is, then where have you been? But also, you should listen to his music because he's an unbelievable singer-songwriter. Mm-hmm. So listen to his stuff before the episode. And then for the other 2 weeks, we have put together a compilation.
0: I feel quite excited about this.
1: Of the best bits of the past 6 months.
0: Oh, shit.
1: So, obviously, we've done an awful lot of shows now, and hopefully you've tuned into every one. But if you haven't, if you missed some, we are going to do a compilation of all of the best bits that have happened over the past 6 months. And that will be really, really fun because we've had such a blast doing this. Such a blast. Who says that?
0: We've had such a blast.
1: That's such a blast.
0: That's so not you. If you've been hanging out with Sammy Boy too much.
1: Yeah, the conversation with Sam's, we've had a fucking blinder.
0: There we go. Yeah,
1: doing this show. And we are going to be back. It is just a couple of weeks off.
0: Don't worry.
1: In the meantime, watch the best bits and, sit and wank over us too.
0: Yeah, think we can all, as a collaborative, we can all wank together.
1: Yeah, so we're just having 3 weeks off to wank ourselves into a stupor and we think you should join us. So
0: I don't think that's a bad thing.
1: No, I don't. I don't either. I feel like, you know, we are all part of the circle of trust.
0: I say this stuff because I really don't feel like it's a bad thing. And then I just had this like flash of like my auntie messaging me going, I listened to your show and the ending.
1: Why are you and Pete wanking over each other? Yeah. Why have you asked everyone else to wank over you?
0: Yeah. And I'm going to tell her that she has, she's misheard me.
1: Well, do you know what? I mean this with the utmost respect, but Auntie, have a wank over us.
0: Oh, dear. Oh dear.
1: So so please, over the next couple of weeks, tune in anyway for the best bits for JP Cooper and in the meantime, yeah, just join Cece, myself and Cece's auntie having a wank.
0: Oh God, if you met her as well, she's so well spoken and just wonderful.
1: Cece's auntie, what's your auntie's name?
0: I struggle to swear in front of her. I still do, but you know, it's one of those ones where you're like, oh, I shouldn't do it, but I'm gonna do it anyway.
1: Cece's auntie, I apologize for my comments. Just leave the wanking to us.
0: Oh fuck. Shall we go on that note? Or not?
1: Should we just stay?
0: Wait, Pete, I'm gonna open it up. Is there anything that you feel you need to get off your chest? Anything that you would like to share?
1: Do you know what? There is actually, because
0: here we go.
1: We're not gonna speak for a couple of weeks and I just wanna say I'm gonna miss you so much. You are the highlight of my week every single week, and I will really, really miss you. I don't know why we're treating this like this is the last show ever. We're literally gone for a couple of weeks. But in all seriousness, I will really miss you because you are one of the most amazing people I've ever met.
0: Pete, I wish I had better words than that. So I'm just going to repeat what you said. But thank you. Firstly, thank you.
1: Thank you.
0: You know what we need to get better at is actually receiving compliments.
1: Don't like that, do you?
0: No, this is a chat. No, I know you're trying to cut me off right now. Oh, this is your challenge. Oh, you can't look away when I give you this comment. You can't have a sip of that drink. You just got to watch me compliment you. Pete?
4: 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Thank you for being in my life. Thank you for being my support system. Thank you for always listening. Thank you for always sharing. Thank you for your honesty and thank you for your authenticity. I love you.
5: I love you. I really do.
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1: Bye then.
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9: 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Welcome to the Joey Page Show. My name's Joey Page, and what a show have we got for you today. Boy, oh boy. Shortly joining me in the studio, I am beyond excited to be talking to the current lead singer of King Crimson. That's right, the legendary King Crimson. Jacko Jacksick is coming in the studio to talk to me about lots of different things. They've got a big 50th anniversary celebration coming up, and also just lots of things that I want to pick his brain about, basically. Also, a band called Sonars, who are wonderful, and I'm very, very excited to talk to them about their album. They are a half Italian, half Brighton-based duo, and they've got a fantastic album out, their debut album, and I'm very, very, very excited to have them. That's three verys there. You can tell I'm very, very excited. And also, a band that I have come to not too late, but slightly later than when their album came out, thanks to assistant producer Theo, basically. We've got The Nude Party, who, if you don't know about them, you will do by the end of the interview that I've got with them today. Their album is absolutely fantastic. I've not been able to stop listening to it, and I'm really excited to talk to them about many things, including the fact that the drummer from the Black Lips produced some of their music and also rehoused them up in the mountains where they could only concentrate on making their music in a sort of remote part of the Catskill Mountains. So there's a lot of great things that I'm going to be talking to our guests about today. Plus, I've got some really brilliant music as ever. And all the features that you know and quite even possibly love. I'll be doing such favourites as the barometer of what's good or annoying or whatever. Tick. I'll also be doing my new feature, Playlisters, with our guests today, where if you've not heard Playlisters before, it's basically I ask all of our guests some hypothetical questions about some of the artists that we normally play on the show. And there's no rhyme or reason to any of the questions or the answers. It's just a nice little bit of irreverent fun. That's pretty much the show. So let's start off with some new music. We're going to start with a new song by Tyler, the Creator. His album Igor surprisingly came out on Friday. I haven't really had a chance to listen to it yet, I'll be honest. But I have been listening to this. It's from the album Igor. It's called What's Good. Hope you enjoy it. I'll be back after this with the barometer of what's good or annoying or whatever.

couldn't take me. 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That wasn't my end point, like V-neck. I ain't have nobody to cheat on like V-neck. I don't know, repeat, I reset.

0: I don't know what's harder, letting go or just being okay with it.
1: There we go. That's Tyler, the Creator, from his new album, Igor. It's now time for this.

That's right. It's one of my favourite parts of my own show where I get to trap off about things I love, hate and don't understand. It's the barometer of what's good or annoying or whatever. Lots of good stuff on here this week. Lots of weird stuff. Couple of things not so good. So let's get to it. Straight off the bat, I've been deliberating over recent weeks as to whether to relegate from the show or play on the show the new Noel Gallagher song. I couldn't work out if it was really good or not really good. And what I've worked out is it's like I'm really up for experimentation. You know that you've listened to the show for long enough, but the lyrics sound so half-baked. So I'm afraid it's a no from me on that. So it's an early relegation from the show. There will be something else getting relegated from the barometer. If you've not heard it before, I relegate something from the show. I ban it from the show that I don't like. And I play something that's at the top of the barometer that is my favourite thing from the week in music. And I've got a very exciting winner today by quite a country mile. So I'm excited to play that to you. But let's have a little look at what's been banned or relegated from the show. There's two contenders, really. Number one involves who we just played, Tyler the Creator. He was to do a surprise gig at the Bussy Buildings in Peckham on Saturday, and it got cancelled due to overcrowding. Now, I lay the blame for that squarely at the venue, right? That's such poor management. Oh, and also, Theo was there, so I might get some... I really should have prepared this earlier and spoke to you about this, but maybe I will in the break. Maybe we'll come back to that. Maybe I'll do a special report on it later on in the show. But, yeah, so was it just... I mean, the listeners can't hear, Theo, but just to give me a little nod. Were they... was it chaos? It was chaos! And we've got first-hand eyewitness report that it was chaos. The other contender for what's been relegated from the show is the lead singer of Slipknot said this week that he feels like people don't like him, and he said, alright, if you want a villain, I'll give you a fucking villain. That's kind of where I am in my life, not giving a shit. I'm basically saying you don't have to like me, but you're going to love me anyway. Not true, not gonna love you. And also, doesn't that just sound like something that a 14-year-old boy would say? Grow up. Let's relegate both of them. The Bussy Building and Slipknot. You're both banned from the show. Wow, this is like... I mean, I've not seen it, but this is... I understand from what I've heard. This is like the penultimate episode of Game of Thrones. Everyone's just getting chucked out the show today. Other things, then, on the list. Some things that have... kind of confused me in the whatever section of the barometer. There is a festival in Edinburgh and it is for electronic music, and they're banning phones for the whole festival. I'm not sure if this is really good or really bad. I think it's really good, right? You wouldn't go to the cinema and look at your phone the whole time or film the show, or you wouldn't go to the theatre and film the whole show. So I think it's great that phones are being banned by this festival in Edinburgh. Also, Whitney Houston is going on tour as a hologram. That's exciting for technology, isn't it? Or is it a bit like, why won't you just get some virtual reality headsets and do it at home? David Byrne is taking his amazing tour show. If you didn't get to see it, like me, you have got a chance.

barometer of what's good or annoying or whatever this week. A band that I thought were, metaphorically speaking, dead. They haven't done anything since I started doing this show. In fact, they were the first band, because they were supporting Ghost Poet on tour, they were the first band that me and my wife ever saw together, because they supported Ghost Poet, so they were technically first out the blocks. I'm talking about Crushed Beaks, one of the best band names in the industry. They've announced that they're still together and that they've got a new album coming out in August. And I am very, very excited. We've had them on the show. If you want to delve back through the some 200,000 episodes of this show that I've done, you'll be able to hear a couple of interviews that I did with Matt from Crushed Beaks. And a band that I just really like. I think he's got a really distinct singing voice. And I was really sad to lose him in the shuffle of the music industry. But it turns out we've not. They're rising like a phoenix from the flames, but a phoenix with a crushed beak. It's Crushed Beaks and Honesty Box. They're the winner of the barometer of what's good or annoying or whatever.

0: They're back. It's the Crush Beaks. They've got a new album coming out in August, and hopefully we're going to get them on the show soon. But let's not worry about soon. Let's worry about right now. I am really excited to welcome into the studio the lead singer of King Crimson. It's Jacko. Welcome to the show.
1: Hello.
0: How you doing?
1: Yeah, I'm good.
0: And we've just been having a little chat off air about how you are still a bit of a threat on the football pitch.
1: About a threat, a liability probably more like. But no, I still try and play a couple of times a week, and delusional as that may be.
0: I, and. Uh,

0: Is this five side or seven or 11?
1: Yeah, kind of. Well, last night we played. There's two different pitches. There's a larger pitch on a Tuesday night, which is normally about seven.
0: Yeah,
1: eight,
0: so it depends on
1: side.
0: Who turns up, right?
1: And then on a Thursday, it's a much smaller pitch.
0: Yeah,
1: so that
0: right.
1: tends to be kind of five, six a side.
0: And where do you? If I was to say that Gareth Southgate said a slew of injuries, no offence, wants to call you up, what position do you fancy yourself in?
1: I like to feel myself as a kind of, you know, attacking midfielder.
0: Yeah, you've got the hair for it. You look like a flair player.
1: That's right, yeah. Inspired as I was in my youth by George Best and the like. Yeah.
0: Now, this is the thing that I love about doing this job is I had no idea that we'd be talking about this. Of all the things, I was like, oh, I'm going to bring
1: exactly.
0: that out. No idea that we'd be on...
1: And yet there's kind of a tangential connection in that, you know, both of these are kind of foolhardy childhood dreams, you know.
0: Mm.
1: And yet one of them I seem to have appeared to have achieved, bizarrely.
0: And the other one has given you the luxury to hang on to the other for as long as possible.
1: Yeah, maybe, yeah.
0: So, since you joined King Crimson, give us a little kind of potted history of what's been going on in the last sort of 5 years.
1: 6 years. Potted history. Robert had retired completely from the music industry, so although I had already had a connection with him because he called me out of the blue when I was in a band called the Schizoid Band, which was ex-members of Crimson playing...
0: Right.
1: Playing the material that the then current Crimson were not playing.
0: Right.
1: He called me up during rehearsal. And I, you know, he's like a childhood hero. He's like one of the reasons I became a musician in the first place. And so I was really shocked to get a call from him out of the blue. And he asked me how rehearsals were going. And I said, it's a nightmare, isn't it? And he said, yeah, I thought it might be. So that's how I got to know him. And then
0: And had you had any contact with him previously?
1: No.
0: No.
1: Not at all. It was purely down to him envisaging me as a kind of surrogate. You know, here I was with these old guys he used to play with. And I was kind of taking his role, partly. And that's how I got to know him. And then that led on to him playing on my solo record. And then we made an album together called The Scarcity of Miracles, which also features Mel Collins, Tony Levin and Gavin Harrison. And the five of us are in the current version of Crimson. So, yeah, as I say, he retired from music. And then 18 months later phoned us up and said he was reforming King Crimson and... did I want to be the lead singer and second guitarist?
0: That's amazing.
1: It was unbelievable.
0: And
1: yeah.
0: And so, just to go right back to that phone call.
1: Yeah.
0: Did you know who it was? Like, did a number come through?
1: Oh,
0: you
1: yeah,
0: know
1: yeah, and I knew.
0: Oh,
1: it was
0: you
1: Robert,
0: knew he was going to be ringing.
1: I knew. No, I knew it was him because his number came up and we'd worked together, and
0: right.
1: you know, so we did speak. So I had no idea why he was calling. I was amazed and surprised and shocked and yeah.
0: Yeah. Well, I mean, that's really amazing. But
1: it
0: also,
1: is, yeah.
0: you know. You're no slouch. You've been the lead singer of many, many bands, and
1: Most of them pretty obscure, really.
0: But still, like, you know, your creativity sort of speaks for itself.
1: Yeah.
0: Did you feel any pressure stepping into the lead role, as it were?
1: I don't know. I mean, because I'd been in this other band, I'd kind of channeled a lot of that stuff. And because you know, Crimson were my favourite band growing up, so I saw them when I was about 13. And as a consequence, you know, the singers that they had influenced how I sang.
0: Mm.
1: So it wasn't like I was trying to imitate anybody. I was singing as myself, but how I sing was informed.
0: Oh,
1: by.
0: Of course, and that's so many people, and also so many industries. That's like, oh, it's similar of me and what I do as well.
1: Yeah.
0: So yeah, I totally get that.
1: Yeah.
0: And and now you've got the big 50th anniversary tour coming up.
1: Yeah.
0: The Albert Hall for three nights in June.
1: Yeah.
0: A big old. I'm going to read through the sort of laundry list of special things that you're releasing for it. But how do you prepare for something like that?
1: Well, because we've been doing this current version of Crimson for 6 years, we've slowly built up a large repertoire. So we currently have under our belts something like 50 tunes, and Robert changes the set list every night.
0: Yeah, so I was going to ask you about that. So.
1: Yeah, we get the set list kind of lunchtime, and there's invariably an element of panic when we see a tune we haven't played in weeks. And if you know anything about the music, some of it's quite tricky to play.
0: It's very intricate. Yeah, absolutely.
1: So there's a kind of there's a bit of woodshedding going on in the hotel room before the sound check. And I guess it keeps it fresh for the crowd as much as it does for us.
0: Of course, yeah.
1: Especially if you're doing a multiple night thing like we are, three nights at the Albert Hall. It means that you will and we draw from everywhere. It's we play something off of, I think apart from one album, we play something off of every album, and
0: which as a music fan is such a like great thing to see, because obviously everybody has got their favourites of, and then you're always going to leave people going, oh, I wish they played that, but at least everything is up for grabs.
1: It is up for grabs.
0: Potentially it could be anything.
1: And there's also about 45 minutes worth of brand new material too.
0: Nice. And so tell us about the new material. Like, how do you come by that as a band? Do you?
1: Well, Robert writes some of it, and some of it I write with Robert. He'll come up with some interlocking guitar parts, and then I'll take them away and then write melodies and stuff over the top, and then we bring it to rehearsal, and then it kind of gets expanded, and
0: with the ever-changing set list, what's the secret to memorising all of that? Because you must have a pretty good sort of knowledge and memory of everything, at least the base level, to be able to each day pull out whatever
1: you
0: need.
1: Well, I guess, a lot of it is repetition, rehearsal, getting the muscle memory, really. Invariably, when we come back after, we last played, the last show that we did was the 21st of December in Nagoya. So since then, when you come back to the material again, as we did in recent rehearsals, it's funny how the more intricate stuff, the complicated stuff, there's a kind of muscle memory that goes on. And it's invariably the simpler things that you forget. Well, wait a minute, what inversion was I playing there? So you just, it's just legwork. You've just got to put the hours in and refresh your memory. I have a few cheat sheets. We all have. There are some things that are harder to remember. I mean, just not play, but actually remember. So I've got a little.
0: And the Albert Hall, that's the three nights you're doing, 18th, 19th and 20th of June. Does that hold any special significance for you doing the Albert
1: Hall? Well, it's a lovely venue, and it's an amazing place to play. I played there, I was lead guitarist in level 42 for about 5 years. I always remember that as one of the highlights, playing at the Albert Hall, because it's, for a venue that has a capacity of 5,000 people, because it's a circular venue as opposed to a long straight hall, it actually feels terribly intimate. To feel that kind of intimacy in a large crowd like that is a very special thing. Plus, the history and things I've seen there as a kid and an adolescent, it has an amazing significance. Of course it does.
0: And it's amazing to think that, because it's a 50th anniversary, and there's undoubtedly going to be people of all ages there. So there'll be people who will now take inspiration from you, probably seeing you for the first time at that gig, and that's so cool.
1: Well, maybe, yeah. I think what surprised me, I don't know about Robert, but what surprised me about this particular lineup of Crimson is because we've encompassed the whole history, it's become a very popular version. So we did some big shows last year where, we were surprised that we could sell venues that size out. And the audiences are incredibly varied. There's a lot of young people there. Women there who haven't been dragged screaming by their husbands,
0: Yeah, but also it's like, psychedelic music is such a big genre at the moment. It's having a real renaissance, and it's something that I really champion on this show. You must be getting a lot of young people, because that's coming to the forefront as a genre.
1: There's many, as a working musician, there's many things about the internet that are a complete nightmare. But one of the positive things, I've got a son who's about to turn 17, and it's kind of democratized music in a way. He's got no issues. He's not in a musical ghetto. He's not part of a kind of, he's not in a kind of little, a kind of niche where he only likes one certain thing. It's all up for grabs. And he said to me recently that his two favourite bands are Everything and The Beatles.
0: Yeah, great.
1: And of course, I come from a generation where I'd have hated the music my dad liked. even if I'd liked it, right?
0: Yeah.
1: It represented something else. And that's kind of, it's less tribal in a way, you know. And as a consequence, you know, he's as likely to play me something from 50 years ago and think it's fantastic
0: as
1: something
0: great.
1: I've never heard of that was released 2 weeks ago. You know?
0: Well, yeah, I mean, like, and like, what this show is a bit indicative of that. Like, I'm playing Elvis Costello in a bit, but then okay. I've also got some experimental psych music. I've got you on there. I've got a band that's just released their first album. So I think it's a real good time to be a music consumer. Do you know what I mean? Because you can just pick from everything.
1: Yeah, and that seems to be true around the globe. You know, we're playing some really big places in South America. We're doing Rockin' in Rio. Playing a big stadium in Santiago, which sold out in a couple of hours. And playing the Greek in LA, the Radio City Music Hall in New York. So,
0: And mostly your sets are very heavyweight in their length. So, I mean, I think we've already answered this at the beginning of the interview.
1: Yeah.
0: But is it as simple as two games of football a week keep you fit enough to do 3 hours? Or?
1: Yeah, no, well, it's not a lot of jumping around. There isn't much space these days. But, it's the concentration, I think. Yeah, we play for, well, yeah. It's kind of 3 hours, but with a kind of 15-20 minute break in the middle. Yeah.
0: And so on the 31st of May, you've got a lot of things being released to commemorate the 50th anniversary. There's 18 CDs, 2 DVDs, the Reconstruction of Light CD DVD box set, the original 97, and the remixed. Part re-recorded versions, The Power to Believe CD and DVD, and there's more to follow next year. So we've got hope that people have saved up their Kim Crimson pocket money.
1: They'll be skint, won't they? Because there's a reissue of the book which has been added to significantly. That's coming out soon too. The book by Sid Smith, and there's also a documentary
0: Cosmic Fuck.
1: Cosmic Fuck. Yeah, have you got the subtitle there as well?
0: No, I don't.
1: Oh, well, the subtitle is it is very Robert, where he picks up an incredibly negative headline in a paper that makes him laugh. So, in the LA Times, when Crimson played there once, the headline in the arts section was "Prog Rock Pond Scum Here to Bum You Out." So that's the subtitle.
0: Good.
1: But it's a documentary they've been making for the past year. Toby Amos, who was a former MTV presenter turned filmmaker, he's been following us around.
0: Great.
1: To some amazing places. We did two nights at the Ancient Amphitheatre in Pompeii last year, which
0: was amazing.
1: An extraordinary thing to do.
0: Yeah, right. And to that end, is there something that you're like, oh, I hope we get to do that?
1: It must
0: be in a pretty good position of ticking off a bucket list of things that you
1: absolutely
0: want to do as a musician.
1: No, we're playing some amazing... we're playing the Ancient Amphitheatre in Verona in next month.
0: Nice.
1: And that's stunning. I mean, it looks like the Colosseum in Rome.
0: Yeah, that must beautiful. Be so cool. Yeah.
1: 9,000 seater, I think.
0: Great. Well, I imagine that'll be really special.
1: Yeah.
0: Shame I won't be going to Verona anytime soon. So, shortly we're going to play a track, but first of all, I've done a bit of digging around. I know that you've got a background in comedy as well, so I hope you're going to forgive. No, I've not pulled anything up, but
1: okay.
0: Hope you'll forgive the. And pardon the pun on this, the frippery of this item, but I'm going to get you involved in a little feature that I do on the show.
1: Right.
0: Called Playlisters.
1: Uh-huh.
0: Right. So I'm just going to ask you 4 questions.
1: Yeah.
0: They're hypothetical. They're based on some of the artists that I'll be playing on the show or in recent weeks. They're just multiple choice questions. You just got to answer them however you see fit.
1: Uh-huh.
0: It's just a bit of literally mindless nonsense.
1: Okay.
0: So here we go. This is Playlisters. So... question number 1 is about Iggy Pop.
1: Yeah.
0: Okay. So Iggy Pop was cycling along on his bicycle.
1: Yeah.
0: At the same time as he's cycling, he's trying to take his shirt off. He's got a boombox playing some obscure hip-hop, and he's eating a baguette. Some builders carrying some scaffolding boards pop them down on the side of a skip. He hasn't noticed. He goes up the boards... He sort of takes off in mid-flight. He lands on top of a double-decker bus. That bus goes under some low-hanging trees, and Iggy gets stuck in the tree. Do you A, rescue him, but upon rescuing him, make sure that he agrees to take a cycling proficiency badge so this doesn't happen to him again? Do you B, confiscate his bike until he shows you the completed certificate, or C, tell him that you have tickets to some obscure psych funk band in a conference room in a hotel in Bexley Heath, only for him to find out on the day that you've hoodwinked him into going on the course?
1: Yeah. I think I wouldn't do any of those. I'd phone up Gavin, who's the drummer in King Crimson,
0: yeah,
1: and tell him that his mate stuck up a tree because Gavin did a couple of tours as Iggy Pop's drummer.
0: Well, great name dropping, and you can have a bonus point for that.
1: Well, I'll drop some more names. I went to one of those shows at the Ritz in New York,
0: yeah,
1: and we ended up in a cab going to the China Club with David Bowie. How's that?
0: Oh, wow, that is... I mean, that... Every week on the show I play a David Bowie song as a matter of principle, so that's melted my heart completely. Question two.
1: Yeah.
0: Tyler the Creator has got some unused Christmas presents and he wants to give one of them to you. Do you want to A, take the rollerblades, B, the Scalectrics, or C, the Jamie Oliver Meals in 30 Minutes cookbook?
1: I'll take the Scalectrics.
0: Take the Scalectrics, okay. The band Our Girl are opening up a sweatshop that sells musicians' sweat in jars.
1: Yeah.
0: Do you A, offer to work there out of curiosity, B, buy something from the shop,
1: yeah,
0: or C, offer them some of your sweat to see how much it sells for?
1: C. After a game of football.
0: Great, Tuesday, okay. Yeah. I reckon you get a few...
1: No, you'll get nothing.
0: You'll get enough money to buy all of the King Crimson merch that's coming out on the 31st
1: right?
0: of May, yes. And finally,
1: yeah.
0: Brian Eno
1: yeah.
0: is working with you on a project.
1: Uh-huh.
0: And he's using his technique where he gets people to take a card and
1: yeah.
0: Do what it says on the card. And it says that you have to be his pet on the card, right?
1: Yeah.
0: Do you A, agree to be his pet,
1: yeah.
0: B, borrow a dog off of your sister that's known to bite in case it maybe might give him a sharp little nip,
1: yeah,
0: or C, buy him a guinea pig and name it King Crimson?
1: Yeah, well, C, and I'll make a point of never doing this particular quiz again too. That's the...
0: Okay, well, this quiz is now finished, so okay. There you go.
1: I won't ever have to do it again.
0: No, you won't ever have to do it again.
1: Okay.
0: If you come on the show again, I'll give you something else to do. That is Playlisters. We are now going to play a King Crimson track. So would you like the Court of the Crimson King, or, as we were talking about earlier, I thought maybe it might be more apt, 21st Century Schizoid Man?
1: That's rather long, Schizoid Man. You sure?
0: That's
1: you
0: all right.
1: Play that?
0: Yeah, yeah, we can do what we want on
1: it. That was the first track I ever heard when I was about 11.
0: Oh,
1: and
0: cool.
1: It blew the top of my head off.
0: So. Well, let's see if we can blow the top of some more people's heads off.
1: Yeah, that'd be good.
0: And create some future psychedelic stars that play football twice a week. It's been really lovely to meet you. Thank you so much for coming in. This is 21st Century Schizoid Man. After this, I will be joined in the studio by my next guest, Sonars.

0: There we go. That is it in all of its 7 minutes and 19 seconds of glory of every single instrument used under the sun. Kim Crimson and 21st Century Schizoid Man. If you want to go and see them, they are at the Royal Albert Hall in June on the 18th, 19th and 20th, doing their 50th anniversary tour. And don't forget, all those bundles of joy are coming out on the 31st of May. So dig into your pockets and get your 50th anniversary memorabilia whilst you can. Okay, so it's now time to welcome into the studio a fantastic new band whose album The Theatre of Darkness is out currently. It's their debut effort, and it's really wonderful, and so I'm very excited to be speaking to them in the studio about it. Frederick, Serena, welcome to the show.
1: Thank you for having us.
0: And I should have definitely checked this off air, but is it Serena or Serena?
2: Serena.
0: Cool. Good guess from me.
1: Yeah. If you pronounce it the English way.
2: Yeah.
0: So how are you guys doing?
1: Yeah, we're doing great. Thank you for having us.
0: Pleasure. So I spotted, using my radio journalist's eye, that you have got a monster backpack with you and about 19 litres of water attached to it. Frederick, so tell us what's going on there, first of all.
1: We suffer the weather, so like we always have to cover and dress in layers, and we have to bring water with us wherever we go. So I have to kind of... I've even got like a beanie and everything.
0: Okay.
1: I get really cold. So
0: I won't hold that against you.
1: Things.
0: No, I'm joking.
1: So I've got like two jackets in there.
0: You've got a big bag and then like two big like litre bottles of water attached.
1: So
0: it looks like a Ghostbusters backpack is carrying around.
1: Also,
2: we're really into photography and video, so we always carry around some cameras, drones.
0: Drones?
1: Gimbals.
2: Yeah. Not here. We're not here, but...
1: in general, in London, I think there's quite...
2: Yeah.
1: You can't really... A lot of restrictions.
0: And you're from Brighton, aren't you, Frederick?
1: Yeah, I was born and raised in Brighton, although I lived for quite a few years in Manchester.
0: Okay, cool.
1: Went to school there, and then I've been living in the north of Italy for over 10 years now, because my mum's Italian, so I'm half English, half Italian. English, mum's Italian.
0: Great. So no Brexit problems for you.
1: Well, yeah, exactly.
0: You've got a good passport going on. And you're Italian as well, Serena,
2: right?
0: Yeah,
2: I'm Italian.
0: So tell us a little bit about this fantastic album, because for a debut, I think it's really bold. It's got some incredible sort of soundscapes. So it makes you feel, in some parts, in a good way, really sort of like insular sort of and paranoid kind of sounds on it.
1: Absolutely.
0: It's got great layers and things. So tell us a little bit about you two, the history of the band, how you came to form and... kind of things.
1: Basically, we started off as a full band, so like we had live drummer.
2: We've been playing together for 7 years now, I guess.
1: Yeah, in various
2: previous projects. Mm.
1: And we started off at the very beginning, ironically doing something which was more in the sort of musical direction of King Crimson, so kind of slightly prog, and we were like six of us in the band or something, and we had all kinds of instruments and stuff going on.
0: And that's expensive as well, isn't it?
1: It's expensive.
0: Yeah, it's
1: logistically, it's impossible to tour, it's impossible to go anywhere, it's really, really expensive. And then, as the members left the band, we sort of started replacing them with bits of gear. So we were like, oh, the drummer's left, so let's use a drum machine.
2: Yeah.
1: Or like, oh, no, bassist. So she started playing like kind of synth bass along with the keyboards. And as time went on, it sort of ended up just the two of us. But we've tried to incorporate, like you were saying, like field recordings and sort of everything we've accumulated along the way. So it's
0: I was going to ask you about a particular field recording on a track. Is it Come On? Is that
1: with
0: the Blackfriars station announcement?
1: Yeah.
0: So obviously you could have picked any station. So what was it about Blackfriars that
1: I think it was just a random thing that we.
2: Yeah, I think it was last year when we were here to play. We played Dublin Castle, and I think that's where we took the recording.
1: Yeah, we tried to use field recordings that have, in some way, a little bit of a meaning to us.
0: Mm.
1: So for us, that was the first time that we'd ever played London.
0: Yeah,
1: and we were just sort of like going to the venue, super excited, and that sort of has some of that.
0: Can I ask you a really boring logistical question?
1: Yeah, sure.
0: Well, there's two parts to this. One, how hard is it to get a good field recording of something like that?
1: It, Initially, it was really, really difficult. Now, with the new Zoom recorders, I found it's quite easy if you use windscreens. Because before, I wasn't using them, so I'd just go to the beach or something, or go up in the mountains.
2: To be honest, I think it was recording on my old iPhone 5S, something like that. So,
3: oh, it could be.
0: Imagine what you could do on an iPhone X. Yeah. That was a 5.
2: So, yeah, and then we tweaked it with some EQ and stuff to get rid of some noise.
1: Exactly. The problem with phone recordings, they have a lot of weird high-end. So if that then gets compressed or mastered or mixed wrong, it can sound really shrill.
0: Right.
1: So the good thing with the Zoom is that it, you know, with the windscreen. It's like I'm trying to push the product. I'm not, but
0: yeah, no, it's
2: just
0: fine.
2: I've
1: used that a lot. Yeah, we're not sponsored or anything.
0: But. No, but if you keep saying, you never know what happens
1: exactly,
0: on the show.
1: Then
0: if we get sent a big load of them, then I'll pass them on to you. And what's the sort of copyright logistics of something like using the announcement of a radio station, of a train station?
1: That's a good question, actually. We try to use...
2: Well,
1: the problem with sampling is that when you're using somebody else's material, it can be a bit of a problem. In theory, that recording, we were sort of recording... so I don't know if it was us talking or saying something, and that then was sort of the end of that recording, so we didn't purposely try to record that as such.
0: Right.
1: So that's just on there. That's our excuse.
0: And the album has got such a mixture of feelings attached to the songs. I think like you've got some really like bright sort of airy ones, and like I said, some quite sort of insular kind of industrial sounding stuff. So and you share the vocal duties. So how do you work as a pair?
1: Usually we, with most of the songs, we already have an idea which we then start to work on, put layers on, and then we sort of arrange it, and it can go in various directions, and then we try to decide which direction we like most. And and then the weird thing is, having played some of these songs with so many different live setups, so we've played some of the songs with live drummers, some with drum machines, is that it changes each time. And so over the course of time, some of the tracks have sort of evolved.
2: Yeah.
1: And so that's why some of them might be very dark and some of them tend to be a little more bright and cheerful.
0: Right. And live, you do a lot of like looping and stuff, is that right? So, yeah, I was wondering if you could give us a little insight into how that works for you guys. Like, is that something that you really have to plan out in advance, or is there quite a lot of element of freestyling involved? Or
1: initially, with the loop, when we were just using loop stations, so before we decided to incorporate the computer as well, which we've incorporated for this tour specifically, we used to have quite a lot of freedom because you could literally just keep playing the same 4 bars or 16 bars or whatever you sort of decided to loop, and then you could either improvise on top of that or
2: just add layers.
1: Add more layers, exactly. Instead, now with the computer, we've sort of tried to keep it all a bit tighter because we're playing practically the entire album. So we've tried to...
2: Also because we've been trying to shorten songs a little bit because we were too long. There was a problem with loop stations because you literally can keep going on and playing and recording and playing on top again.
0: Yeah, yeah.
2: So
0: yeah.
2: To make it more like musical to... more pop, I guess.
1: Yeah, also for people who aren't musicians, it's having
2: also
1: a 14-minute song with a new
2: also
1: layer
2: each.
1: The computer
2: is much easier. We have the music loopers in Ableton Live, so we can just decide where the loop starts and when it stops, and we don't have to mess
1: automation
2: with the loop stations.
1: Has just revolutionized live gigging.
0: And it just seems to be the case that all the technology keeps evolving, so... I imagine that's just going to make your lives even more exciting. Like, who knows? We could be in a position a few years down the line. Are you using drones in a live setup? Or who knows? Do you know what I mean?
1: Actually, that's kind of... I read about they're developing this headset which reads brainwaves. So I'm just waiting for that to be incorporated with a MIDI controller.
0: Right.
1: So you can just stand on stage like thinking really, really hard about which notes you want to play, and they'll just be... come out of some machine.
0: Soon we'll all be in a chair and we won't be going anywhere. It'll all just be through
1: exactly.
0: Our mind.
1: Virtual reality.
0: Yeah. And so the album has been out just over a month, and how are you guys feeling about it now that it's, you know, you've had a little bit of space? Because obviously the lead up to debut album, I can only imagine the mixture of feelings that you go through to release something and, you know, put it out there, something you've worked so hard on. But now it's been out sort of about 6 weeks, how are you feeling?
1: I think it goes in waves. So usually as soon as you create something, you have this explosion of, you know, you're so... You think it's the best thing you've ever done, the best thing that's ever existed, and then... shortly after you listen to it again, you think it's the worst, terrible thing. And then it kind of goes in waves. And so at this point, I think we've played the songs live so much now that we'd really love to just go and record some new music work on something new. So I think we're at that point where we're sort of happy with what we did. We'd change lots of things now if we could, but we can't because that's finished. You've got to sort of close the chapter. But,
2: yeah, because I guess it's like a good photograph of what we were doing at the time, and from now on we'll just continue working on new stuff and keep evolving.
0: Yeah,
1: absolutely.
0: And do you find that your habitat at the time has a massive impact on what you do? Like, do you find that you vastly come up with different stuff when you're in Italy as opposed to when you're working in the UK?
1: Yeah, I think especially because we basically found this place that was in this valley, and where, you know, literally in this tiny little village, and it was this, was it like an old farmhouse that had been sort of renovated? And so we recorded loads of the songs there, and that was really isolated, and it sort of it was quite intense because you literally had no one around, and that definitely influenced perhaps some of the soundscapes, some of the perhaps some of the more, I don't know, the more isolated aspects of the record.
0: Yeah, totally.
1: Also, if you're living in a huge city with loads of people around, perhaps you work on something with a different viewpoint.
0: Yeah, of course. And of the kind of you say you're already thinking about new stuff, are you taking anything in a sort of direction that you haven't previously discovered on the album? Like, is there anything that you've done really recently where you've been like, oh, this is exciting because we're doing this which we've never done before?
1: Yeah, I think that's always an important aspect in any case with approaching new music and new material. I think it's the same with all art forms, where you work on something for a long time and then you feel the need almost to just look for something which is completely different. And perhaps at times that can be a good and a bad thing, because if people are expecting a specific sound or direction, to change that can at times leave people wondering what happened. But we're definitely excited because we...
2: Also we're going to try some new approach to the songs,
1: exactly,
2: maybe
1: some
2: live band and live drama. And
1: yeah, we're looking forward to...
0: Start to replace some of the machines with people
1: again.
0: Going back the other way. And obviously, like, you're... As always with bands, when they've got members who are European or whatever, that really opens up the sort of European landscape for playing live more than for British bands. So you guys, I know you go all over the place. And is there anywhere that you've played that you were like really surprised that you had a certain preconception of a place and then you got there and it was completely the opposite?
1: Let me see. Perhaps
2: Spain. That night we did in Zaragoza, we wasn't expecting very much, and it was a big turnout. And also it was crazy because we were playing like 4 in the morning.
0: Oh, wow.
2: And it was a pretty late set, but there was loads of people enjoying it and cheering, so it was great.
1: Yeah, you get very warm crowds, especially also in Italy as well, southern Italy and southern Europe in general. You do tend to get... just the crowd is really, really into it.
0: Oh,
1: and just
0: cool.
1: Like, yeah, that's a nice... When you see that, it's really nice. At times you play gigs in Germany, for example, where people have really... Like, afterwards they'll come and say, oh, I really enjoyed it and everything. But during the gig, you're not
0: listening.
1: Sure. Yeah, it's like...
2: You feel
1: exactly,
2: a bit cold and you're not sure if they're enjoying it or not.
1: So, yeah.
0: Now, obviously we've got you on the show because I really love the album.
1: Thank you.
0: But I now need to ask a favour of you too. Do you drive?
1: Yes.
0: Right.
1: I do.
0: So this question is purely for my own. This shouldn't be on the radio, but
1: okay.
0: I am driving to Madrid for the Champions League final. I've never driven in Europe before.
1: On the right.
0: So what do you need to tell me before I get there, other than get on the other side of the road?
1: Okay, you're going to have to be careful. Roundabouts. Roundabouts is one of the big... If you haven't driven outside of the UK, roundabouts is completely different in Europe. You don't, like... Obviously, you stay on the right if you want to go right, stay on the left. Well, it'll be the opposite.
0: Yeah, it'll be the opposite,
1: But usually it's more...
2: It's not that hard. You get used to after a few days.
1: Yeah, then I guess maybe Madrid... Some areas of Spain, the road signs aren't too well... You know, the roads aren't too well laid out, so you have to... like be extra careful. Here it's kind of easy because everything is so...
0: It sounds like an absolute disaster waiting to happen for me, to be honest.
1: But it's actually really easy. After like the first, what was it, the first day, I guess.
0: Yeah.
1: And if you're on the motorway or something, it's like no problem.
0: Well, we'll see.
1: Toll roads, that's a big difference as well.
0: Yeah. Cheap petrol but expensive roads.
1: That's true.
0: Yeah. So you guys from here, you are going to tomorrow. You are at 229, the venue in London, and then you're doing the Dot to Dot Festival, fantastic festival on the at the weekend on Saturday.
1: Yep.
0: And then you are back to Europe.
1: We're doing what is it, Germany,
2: France,
0: and
2: Switzerland.
0: Yes. Luzern. I've actually been there, weirdly.
1: Oh yeah, it's really nice.
0: Yeah. Too nice, almost.
1: Very
0: sanitised place.
1: Yes, absolutely.
0: But
1: very clean.
0: Yeah, and so have you done the 229 before? Or have you did a lot?
1: We played
2: the first time.
1: Yeah.
2: We played last year in Dublin Castle, Camden Town. And we're looking forward.
0: Yeah,
1: it should be really good. There's some really good bands on the lineup.
0: And, yeah.
1: We'll be on it. What is it? We're playing at
2: half past nine.
1: So we're doing just a short showcase set. So it'll be about half an hour.
0: Yeah.
1: So we'll be playing all the songs off the album, just a select few.
0: Yeah. Nice. Okay. And in a second, we're going to play one of the lighter pieces. We're going to play "Love Me Anyway."
1: Great.
0: And that is from the album, as we said, The Theatre of Darkness. Now, obviously, people can get it. You know, download it and all the rest of it. But is there physical copies people can get?
1: Yeah, there are CDs that you can either get if you come to see us live, or you can order them online, or we'll bring them to you if you're close to where we live.
0: Yeah, if you're in Italy, then just pop round for a cup of tea.
1: Absolutely,
0: An
1: espresso or cappuccino.
0: Yeah, nice. Of course. So before we play Love Me Anyway, I am going to get you involved in Playlisters, okay? So I'm going to ask you some hypothetical questions. You don't need them, that's fine. Some hypothetical questions based on some of the artists that we play regularly on the show. You just have to answer them A, B or C. There's no rhyme or reason. It's just a bit of fun.
1: Okay,
0: so here comes question number one. It's about Iggy Pop. Okay. Iggy Pop, right, he's cycling along on a summer's day on his bicycle. He's getting a bit hot. Decides he wants to take his shirt off. Classic Iggy Pop behaviour. But at the same time, he's eating a baguette and he's holding like one of those big 80s style boom boxes and he's listening to some obscure hip hop. So he's not really paying attention to what he's doing. Some builders come along and they lay down the boards for scaffolding alongside a skip to make a kind of ramp. He hasn't noticed. He goes up the boards, up the ramp, and he sort of takes flight. And he lands on top of a double-decker bus, right? He's still not noticed any of this, right? He's completely oblivious. The bus then goes through some low-hanging trees and Iggy comes off his bike and gets entangled in the branches of the tree, right? You've seen all this happen, right? Do you A, help him down from the tree but force him to take a cycling proficiency badge before you allow him to get back on his bike? Do you B, confiscate his bike, his boombox and his baguette until he shows you the completed certificate of the cycling proficiency badge? Because you are well aware that if you go with option A, he could say he's going to do it, you're never going to see him again, but you've done your best. Or C, do you tell him that you have some tickets to an obscure psych funk band in a conference room in a hotel, only for him to turn up and realise that he's been hoodwinked into turning up to the place of the cycling proficiency course?
1: Wow. Is this a real story? Or?
0: Yeah, it's 100% true.
1: I go with C.
2: Yeah.
0: You're going with C, okay. Bit of tough love. Good. Question two. Tyler, the Creator, has got a lot of unused Christmas presents left over. He's offering you to take one for free because they're just gathering dust in his room. Will you take A, the rollerblades, B, the Scalectrics, or C, the Jamie Oliver cookbook of meals in 30 minutes cookbook?
2: A, the rollerblade.
0: You want the rollerblades?
1: I'll go with the cookbook because I've heard Jamie Oliver's having a bit of trouble at the moment.
0: Oh, is
1: he? Restaurant's closing down and stuff like that.
0: Oh, is he?
1: I read on the BBC.
0: Okay.
1: So yeah. I'll help him out with the cookbook.
0: Yeah, okay, fine. Well, actually, it's the opposite, isn't it? Because you're taking a free one from someone.
1: Oh, it's a free one. That's a good point.
0: So,
1: 30-minute recipes are always useful.
0: Yeah, they are. Okay. See, the band Our Girl are opening a sweatshop. Okay? It's a shop that sells the actual sweat of musicians in jars. Do you A, offer to work there for free out of curiosity? Do you B, buy an item from the shop? And if so, which musician's sweat would you be buying? Or C, offer a jar of yours to see how much it sells for?
2: I would go with C.
1: I'd go with B.
0: Yeah.
1: I'm trying to think whose sweat I would get because... I'll have to think about it.
0: Okay.
1: Perhaps maybe somebody really like Paul McCartney or...
0: Yeah.
1: Yeah.
0: And then you could maybe have a little whiff and sell it on. Perhaps. Final question. Is this the final question? Yes, it is. Final question is about Brian Eno, right? So you get a chance to work with Brian Eno on a little project, and he uses his method that he used to use with David Bowie and such people, where he'd write things on cards and they'd pick one, and that's how they would they would work on that track. However, the one that you've picked says that you have to be Brian Eno's pet for the day, right? So do you A, just go along with it? Do you B, borrow a relative's dog that's been known to bite a little bit in the hope that it gives him a little nip and teaches him a lesson and that you don't want to be anybody's pet? Or do you see, buy a guinea pig and name it Sonar and give it to him as a pet?
1: If I was working with Brian Eno, I'd go with A.
0: You just do what
1: I
0: he
1: trust
0: says.
1: Him. I trust
0: him. Yeah, okay, you trust him. Good. Well, I can't tell you how you've got on now. I will be revealing that later on in the show, how many answers you got right.
1: System.
0: But that is Playlisters. Thank you very much for playing. And before we let you go, and before we play Love Me Anyway, is there anything else that you want to let people know about, or anything you want to tell us about this particular track?
1: This track. Well, yeah, we'd like to say thank you to our parents. This track is sort of dedicated to them and their support over the years. So they played
0: nice.
1: A huge role. And...
0: let's do it properly. What are their names? Let's give them a proper shout out.
1: Okay, so I've got Michael and Federica, which is my mum and
0: dad.
2: Yeah,
0: nice.
2: Yeah, and I've got Mario and Marilena.
0: Nice. So well,
1: big thanks to them.
0: This one's for you. If you want to catch Sonars, they are at Venue 229 at the Discovery Showcase tomorrow night. And you're on around about 9-ish. And but there's loads of cool bands on as well, so
1: absolutely.
0: Yeah, it sounds like a cracking night. And then Dot to Dot Festival in Bristol at the weekend. If you're going to that, go and check these guys out, because their new album is, or their debut album, should I say, is genuinely a thing of wonder. Guys, thanks so much for coming in.
1: Thank you.
0: This is Love Me Anyway, dedicated to all the parents out there.

There we go. Classic bit of Brighton Seagulls at the end from our Brighton Italian collaboration of Sonars, who are just in the studio with me. And don't forget, they are playing Discovery at venue 229 tomorrow, the 23rd of May. And then also at the weekend on the 26th, they are at Dot to Dot Festival in Bristol. And their album is really great, so go check it out. Who here can notice that midway through the show I seem to have just developed a cold mid-show? I don't know how this has happened, but I've gotten very froggy all of a sudden. I'm going to try and sort that out at some point. But first, you never know what I'm going to do on this show. I'm like a live wire. I'm going to play some Elvis Costello. That's right. He's got new music out. It's actually from Record Store Day. And he brought out an EP on Record Store Day called Purse, which is a mighty fine name for an EP. On it, no less, collaborations with Paul McCartney and Burt Bacharach. This song is called Everyone's Playing House. And I know that Elvis Costello was actually fairly recently really, really sick. And he's completely recovered. And boy, does his voice still sound amazing. I've really been enjoying this track. And so I wanted to bring it to you guys out there in the listenership. So this is Everyone's Playing House by Elvis Costello and the Imposters. 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

0: How can that not cheer you up? What a wonderful piece of music. That's Elvis Costello and the Imposters. Everyone's Playing House from the EP that you released on Record Store Day, but is now widely available. It's called Purse. Sounded very much like Jules Holland the way I said that then. It's out now and everyone can go out there. It's called Purse. Good. So it's now time for this.
1: Good morning. What would you like to order?
2: A Welsh rabbit with a poached egg on top, please. Not too runny. Scones, butter, cream, jam. What else?
0: A nice slice of psych. That's right. It's time for our nice slice of psych. Today, it's an oldie but a goodie. I can barely say that as much. I've literally caught a cold midway through the show. This is unbelievable. Talk about as it happens. This is an exclusive on my cold. It's literally happening right here, live in the studio. I don't know of any other radio show where someone's caught a cold mid-show. Now I'm starting to wonder who I've caught it from. Anyway, that's not part of this feature. Let's get back to it. This is a nice slice of psych. So I played this on the show years ago, actually, and I like to think of myself as some sort of reviver. I'm playing this in the hope that you'll listen to it. It'll then make you listen to some of his albums, and then it might spike his listening figures on, say, Spotify, and it might jumpstart him into creating something. Because the guy I'm talking about is a guy called Morgan Delt, right? And he had a really brilliant album out in August of 2016 called Phase Zero. And he doesn't really play live a lot. He hasn't released anything since then. So it's nearly 3 years now. A little bit on a similar feeling to Crushed Beaks. I'm wondering whether they'll ever sort of come back out. But I was talking to Abby about this fairly recently. I don't think there's any bands that I've had on the show that have ceased to operate so far. And not that I've had this guy on the show, but I think I've got a good track record for keeping bands alive. And I would like people to maybe get in touch with this guy on his Instagram or his social media and say, hey, come on, let's get something else going. His name's Morgan Delt. He's from California. And this is from the album Phase Zero, which came out in 2016, like I just said. And this song is beautiful, especially for the lovely weather we're having, unless you're listening to this in the future and we're not currently having lovely weather. But this is Some Sick Day by Morgan Delt. It's your nice slice of psych for this Wednesday, the 22nd of May, 2019 at 2:17 p.m.

0: There we go. Who doesn't want more of that in their lives? That's Some Sunsick Day by Morgan Delt. I don't normally speak like this, but because it's in the title. That's sick, right? Why don't you get in touch with him and tell him to make something quick? It's been too long. That is your nice slice of psych for today. In a minute, I'm going to play some more music, and soon we are going to get a band that I'm very excited to have in here. They're called The Nude Party. Their album is absolutely beautiful. Well, beautiful is not the right word for it. It's just really, really great. It's cool. It's cool. But before that, just going to do a little round of boasts, basically. So, number one, we had Weird Milk on the show. And then, lo and behold, last night, I've been told this, I don't listen, Annie Mac had them on as some sort of thing that she's hotly tipped for the future. I don't know what feature she's calling it. But all I'm saying is, A, you're 2 weeks behind, love, get in line. And B, stop listening to my show and stealing stuff from me. And if you've got a friend who listens to Radio 1, why don't you tell them to shove over here? Because we're way ahead of those guys over there. Way ahead. In other ways, way behind. But mostly, we're way ahead. So get over here and bring your friends. And that's that. Another boast I've got is that Sonars gave me their album on CD, which means that when I drive to the Champions League final, I can listen to that as I scarily try and drive across two countries, having never driven on the other side of the road. And boast number three, this Sunday, I'm going to go and hang out with my old sweetheart, new best friend, Kurt Vile, at All Points East. He's invited me to be his guest. So, na-na-na-na-na, as they say in the industry. And as he says,
1: hey, what's up? This is Kurt Vile. Tune in to Joey Page's show every Wednesday on FUBAR Radio.
0: Now, if you have got any friends that only listen to Radio 1, why don't you get them over to the show for next week? Because on the show, we've got John Grant. That's right, the John Grant. That's right, Sir John Grant. That's right, Mr. John Grant. And also, these guys. It's Mini Mansions. This is Midnight in Tokyo. It's from an EP they brought out last year. And it's kind of a way for me to do some revision cramming before I interview them. But have a listen to this and anticipate their arrival on the show next week.

0: The fucking king of R&B for me, Donald Johnson, man.
1: You know? Appreciate it. Love ain't going nowhere. You know, that's universal. That's God.
0: Yeah.
1: So that's not going anywhere. You know what I mean? We can all get sex and all of that. You know, we can talk about that, but the love, the makeup, relationships, breakup, those things, that's going to happen.
0: Yeah. So my friend Millie says, I want to know why he doesn't make music for us anymore. Who have I got to sleep with to get a 2019 joint?
1: I don't know who you have to sleep with, but I mean, you will get a 2019 joint, that's for sure.
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0: Oh, there we go. Some lovely cutlery on the end of that from Vampire Weekend. Something to tuck it into a bit of brunch. It's now time to welcome into the studio a couple of guys from a band that I... Oh, their album is so fantastic. You've got to go and listen to it if you haven't. It's time to welcome into the studio Connor and Bros. I've never heard two names that sound more like a tag team in wrestling in my life put together. Connor and Bros from The Nude Party. Welcome, gentlemen.
1: Thank you, Joey. It's good to be here. I love you, Fubar.
0: Good. Clearly a big listener, right?
2: Bros? Yeah. Not so much. I don't have access to the radio.
3: It's the only thing I listen to.
0: Yeah. Bros, this is available on the internet. What's wrong with you, man?
1: What?
0: You can get it on the internet all the time.
1: Oh, fantastic.
0: So, no excuse. No, I'm joking. How are you guys doing? You're all right?
1: Yeah, good. Doing good. We we took the tube over from Wimbledon.
0: Yeah.
1: So we played last night.
0: Yeah.
1: And it was good. We're a little bit tired now, but happy to be here.
0: Yeah. Last night in Birmingham.
3: That's great.
0: Yeah.
1: Absolutely. The Sunflower Lounge.
0: Yeah. That's getting a really good reputation, that venue. So you're in the right place.
1: Yeah, we like it. We had played it last summer.
0: Oh, did you?
1: The last time we were out here and had a good time.
0: And so you've been here since The Great Escape, pretty much. So,
1: yeah, those are first,
0: couple of weeks.
1: First jaunt.
0: And we were just chatting off air a little bit, Bros. You said you're really getting into the old English breakfasts.
1: Oh, I appreciate it. I like a sausage. I like a nice spicy mustard.
0: Yeah.
3: I'm a big fan of the blood pudding as well in Scotland.
0: Oh, yeah,
3: Scottish
0: black pudding,
3: breakfast.
0: Yeah. The white one or the black one?
3: Black
0: pudding.
3: It looks like a hockey puck.
1: Someone told us the white one is like mixed with fruit somehow.
0: Is it? I've never had the white one. Because it's mainly a Scottish thing. So.
1: Yeah.
0: And tonight, right, as we're talking about it, tonight you're in Brixton at the Windmill, and then on the 23rd you're at the Seabright Arms. They're both sold out, so...
3: Yeah, so don't buy tickets.
0: Don't
3: come.
0: Don't listen to this interview.
3: Just give up.
1: I'll be standing outside selling counterfeit tickets to our own show.
3: Yeah, great. We've got a couple of fake ones printed right now, so...
0: Nice.
3: Make a couple extra bucks.
0: And then you're doing All Points East.
1: Yeah.
0: At the weekend.
1: Yeah.
0: Yeah, cool. On the Saturday, right? So it's the same...
3: At 2 p.m. Yeah.
0: At 2 p.m.
3: The first to start, I think.
0: Are you? Well, what a way to start. I genuinely think the album's amazing. So let's talk about that for a little bit. Talk us through... because I know... Or I say I know. I've read that, basically, your EP that you had was produced by the drummer from the Black Lips.
3: That's correct,
0: in return for hard labour. All right, so can we start there?
1: Well, he is our landlord. He is our roommate. He is our best friend. He is our spiritual guru, Oakley Munson.
0: Yeah.
1: We had met him in North Carolina a number of years ago in the formative years of our group.
0: Yeah.
1: And he stuck with us long enough to invite us to move up to his upstate New York house once he had acquired it. And it's been history ever since.
0: And is this the place up in the Catskill Mountains? Is that right?
3: Yeah. Yep. He'd get a kick out of hard labor, I think.
0: Yeah.
1: Yeah.
3: We don't do enough around the house in his eyes.
0: Does he give you chores to do?
3: Yeah, there's always something to do.
1: It's a house. It requires maintenance, like a good relationship with a car or with a woman or, you know, anything.
3: Or a goat.
1: Or a goat.
0: So what sort of chores are, like, do you have a cleaning rota? How does it work?
1: Mostly, it's in, like, maintenance of the land.
0: Okay.
1: So, dredging.
0: Agriculture.
3: Yeah.
1: Agriculture, dredging trenches.
3: Slashing and burning. Watering the plants.
1: Dragging brush.
3: Yeah.
1: Fencing in animals.
3: Hiding dead bodies.
0: And who has to hide the bodies?
3: That's usually Bros.
0: Yeah.
1: I'm
0: looking at the steely cold blue-eyed stare of Bros and thinking that he's the body hider.
1: Oh, those are just context.
3: It's pretty obvious. But.
0: And so basically, you're up there almost in sort of isolation to make an album.
3: Yeah.
0: This kind of culminated over about 6 years of work. So, yeah, tell us a bit more, give us a bit more detail on the...
3: Well, we recorded it. That was like one of the first things we did when we moved upstate. We had been planning on recording this album for a while. We did a little pre-production at the house, just kind of fine-tuning all the songs, and then...
1: A lot of fat trimming.
3: Yeah, a lot of fat trimming. That's really where Oakley was pretty essential in the process. And then we went to a studio a little bit outside of Woodstock, like an hour and a half from my house, and recorded it live in about 3 days.
2: At Dreamland. It's a it's an old renovated church.
0: Oh,
3: where
0: cool.
3: Very cool.
2: They've taken all the pews and all the other otherwise churchly things, and where would be like the congregation room is just a big open floor plan room that they separate into recording cubicles.
0: Right.
3: Big stained glass windows.
0: Amazing. And
3: a holy rock.
0: You recorded it in 3 days.
2: Mm-hmm.
0: So did you like rehearse loads in advance, and did you use quite a lot of the first takes, or how did it go if you're recording an album live?
2: I think the majority of the tracks was done pretty much entirely in like the first 3 or 4 takes.
3: Yeah.
2: Because after that, like if it got, you know, late into the evening and we had drinking and smoked too much, it starts to lose the magic of just having your first live hot off the track. Yeah. But yeah, we had done like demos and like had pre-produced for like weeks before.
0: Yeah, yeah.
3: And we've been playing the songs for about 6 years.
0: Yeah, so. Right.
2: So I think we were
0: But that's kind of remarkable because if you've been doing the songs for a number of years, but then it sounds so like raw and like fresh on the album, which obviously comes from you recording it live. But you can really hear that sort of freshness. It's really great and sounds like a very important record and like a very sort of like immediate, like you get it and it's great and it gets straight into your head, and I really like it. And some very sort of strange lyrics and strange titles and things like that. So where does that come from? I mean, obviously I'm finding out from this interview so far that you guys have got like a really good sense of humor, but what do you draw on for the inspiration for the lyrics and stuff?
2: Patton does most of the lyrics.
0: Mm-hmm.
2: Patton being a lead singer and guitarist who is not with us today. Not dead, just asleep somewhere in Wimbledon.
3: Rest in peace.
2: But I think he takes a lot of influence from sci-fi and science fiction.
0: Yeah, yeah.
2: He's super loves, into Philip K. Dick.
3: Yeah, loves the dick.
0: And he loves Philip K. Dick. Has he seen the program? I don't know if you would have got it in America, but Philip K. Dick's Electric Dreams.
2: I'm sure he knows about
0: it.
3: Yeah. He's about
0: a really good series on Channel 4.
3: He's polished off most of the...
0: He's polished off most of the dick.
3: Yeah.
0: Yes.
2: He's a dick polisher.
3: He's really good at polishing the dick.
0: We'll definitely soundbite that for something later. And you guys also have done some... I'm almost a bit reticent to do this because I think it puts a bit of a... takes the shine off of you guys, because I think you're genuinely a really great band. But you've done some like amazing support slots as well. Sunflower Bean, Jack White, Arctic Monkeys. Did you like get to sort of build up any kind of relationship with any of those bands, or is there anything cool that you learnt from doing those support slots, or is it kind of like you just go and do your thing and then go and have a good time, you don't really worry about it?
2: The Arctic Monkeys are great folks. Uh-huh. They love to hang out, they play pool.
0: Oh, yeah.
2: They drink liquor. They're good people.
3: Yeah.
2: Jack White, we got to spend very little time with. He likes Devo.
3: Really loud Devo.
2: And before he performs, his warm-up routine is that he goes to a corner of his green room, and he kind of assumes like a pencil position, and he jumps up and down, and he goes, yip, yip, yip. And he kind of hypes himself up.
3: He's a big man, too. He's about 6 foot
0: five.
3: Yeah,
0: he's,
3: he looks like an NFL linebacker.
0: Yeah, yeah.
2: And Sunflower Bean are great friends.
0: Oh,
2: We see them in New York. They're happy, fun-loving people. Yeah.
0: You guys are based in, obviously, upstate.
3: Yeah, Julia actually has a house upstate, like an hour from us.
0: Oh, nice.
3: And I'm hanging out with Ben. Shout out Ben, shout out Julia tonight.
0: Nice. And so how have you been finding... I know you obviously said you was here last year, but now you've had a couple of weeks in the UK, you've sampled the breakfast. Is there anything that you're like, what's the deal with that? Like, is there anything you can't quite get your head around about this place?
3: You always put your toilet paper in weird places, and the flushers are a little bit hard to
2: access. What are the emergency pull cords in the bathrooms for? What emergencies are people having?
0: It's in case, I think that's when they're also double uppers for disabled users. So it's like if they fall on the floor, they can't get up.
2: I guess we just don't care about our disabled users
0: in
2: America.
0: No, I guess you don't.
2: I've never seen an emergency pull cord.
3: The handicap stalls are larger, but...
0: Yeah.
2: But still, no emergency pull cord there.
3: But it is confusing, because a lot of them, the lights are also a pull cord or a flusher, so you don't know if you're about to...
0: You don't know what you're going to empty.
2: We're learning a lot.
3: Yeah.
0: Whether you're going to empty a restaurant or a toilet.
3: None of my toilet emergencies have ever required a pull cord, thankfully.
0: Well, well done to you. So, before we play one of your tracks and remind people of where you're going to be, I need to get you involved in a bit of frippery on the show.
3: Frippery?
0: Okay? It's a little feature called Playlisters. Basically, I'm going to ask you four questions based on some of the musicians that we play on the show, and they're completely made up. They're all multiple choice, and it's just a bit of fun.
3: Oh,
0: so,
3: great.
0: This feature is called Playlisters, and let's see how you get on with this. Hang on, my little sound gram's not working. Right, here we go. Let's see how you get on with this. So, question number one is about Iggy Pop. Okay, Iggy Pop cycling along on his bicycle. He's trying to multitask, right? He's trying to take his shirt off. He's trying to eat a baguette. He's trying to listen to his boombox. He hasn't noticed that some builders have put down some planks of wood by Skip to form like a makeshift ramp. Mm. And he's gone up the ramp and he's sort of flown into the air. He's landed on top of a double-decker bus. He's still not noticed because he's busy with all his things that he's got going on. The bus then goes through some low-hanging trees and Iggy gets tangled up in the trees and he's stuck in the tree. You've seen all this happen and you go to rescue him, right? Once you've got him down from the tree, do you A, force him to take a cycling proficiency course to make sure that in future he pays attention and doesn't end up in this position? Do you B, confiscate his bike, his baguette, and his boombox until he shows you that he's completed the course by showing you the certificate? Or C, do you coax him into the room where the course is happening by telling him that you've got tickets to some obscure psych funk band in the day in a conference room of a hotel so that he turns up and actually takes the course? A, B, or C?
3: Jesus.
2: I say we take the bag out of the boombox.
3: Yeah.
0: You're going to take him off
3: him? I'm going to side with bros on that.
0: Yeah, okay. Good. Question two is about Tyler the Creator. Okay.
2: Swag.
0: He's got some leftover Christmas presents that he's never opened.
3: Is it some Golf Wang merch?
0: It's not, actually. But it is a set of rollerblades, a Skyelectrics, and a Jamie Oliver cookbook teaching you how to make meals in under 30 minutes. And he's going to re-gift one of them to you for free. What would you like to take?
2: We would like the rollerblades.
0: You'd like the rollerblades. A very popular choice today.
2: Thank you, Tyler.
0: I think they're correct.
3: Thanks, Tyler.
0: You're
3: swag,
0: welcome.
3: Swag, swag.
2: Swag, swag.
0: Question number three is about a British grunge band called Our Girl. And they are opening a sweatshop that sells the sweat of musicians in jars. Right? Mm. Do you A, offer to work there for free out of curiosity? Do you B, buy something? Or do you C, offer them a jar of nude party sweat to see how much it sells for?
3: Let's see.
2: They can have the sweat.
0: Yeah. They can have the sweat.
2: They can have the sweat.
0: Okay.
2: We are an anti-sweatshop band, but we will give them sweat should they want it.
0: Okay, yeah. Good.
2: I don't know how we're going to jar it.
0: They've got process. It's their shop. They must know how to do it, right?
3: I imagine they've figured it out this
0: point. If we all knew how to do it, we'd all be starting sweatshops, right? Question four.
2: Your words, not mine.
0: Yeah. It's a different kind of sweat. Question number four is about Brian Eno, right? You're working with Brian Eno on a project, and he's using that technique that he used to use where people would pick a card, yeah? This particular card says that you have to be his pet for the day. Do you A, agree to do it, no questions asked? Do you B, try and substitute yourself with an actual pet that you've borrowed off your sister? It's a dog, it bites. Or C, buy Brian Eno a guinea pig and name it after the nude party?
2: I say Brian can put a leash on me, he can put a chain around me.
3: Yeah, he can pretty much
2: have his way with me,
3: whatever he wants to do.
2: I'll listen to ambient music for
3: 16 hours a day if that's what Brian wants.
0: Okay.
3: Thanks, Brian.
0: We'll let him know that you're up for the 16-hour ambient shift.
2: I will be your dog, Brian.
0: Nice. That's Playlisters. I will let you know how you've got on later on in the show.
3: Yeah, I hope we got the right answers.
0: I mean, I haven't actually worked out which of the right ones are yet. But
2: right,
0: we'll find out
2: right
0: later on. I think you did well.
2: Thank you.
0: So, that's Playlisters. very shortly, we are going to release you back into the underground system so you can make your way back to Wimbledon. Or are you going straight to Brixton for your
3: game? No, we're going back to Wimbledon. We've got some table tennis matches to settle.
0: Oh, have you? Are you good at table tennis?
3: I'm all right, but really it's between Rory and Alec.
2: There's about 50 quid on the table.
0: Oh, is there?
3: Yeah.
0: Okay.
3: Whoever wins or whoever loses actually has to listen to the other person's band all day. So
0: that's good.
3: There's a lot on the line.
0: There's a lot on the line. And just quickly, before we play Chevrolet Van, which I'm going to talk to you about quickly as well, Arctic Monkeys, are you as a band better at pool than them, or do they trump you?
3: I don't know. I didn't play with them, actually, but I feel like we could handle them.
0: Yeah.
3: Don't tell them that, though.
2: Well, it's different styles, because there's different pool over here, and
0: yeah,
2: there's different pool in the
0: billiards.
2: States. It's kind of an apples and oranges thing.
0: Okay.
2: Perhaps. I don't know. I didn't play pool with them either, but I heard it happened.
0: Okay. We'll call it a draw.
2: We'll call it a draw.
0: All right. Chevrolet Van, what can you tell us about that?
2: It is a song. It is off our debut album, The Nude Party, which is named after our band, which is The Nude Party. We have never driven a Chevrolet van.
0: Rather
3: push a Chevy, or push a Ford than drive a Chevy, actually.
0: Right, okay. Good. Well, I can't say enough about how much I love this album. Since I discovered it, I've been listening to it all the time. It's really fantastic.
2: Thanks.
0: It's called The Nude Party. They're called The Nude Party. This is Chevrolet Van. Guys, thank you so much for coming in.
3: Thanks for having us.
0: Cheers.
2: Bye.

party tonight, then enjoy it. Also, similar for tomorrow in Brixton, and then also at Seabright Arms. And they are doing All Points East. They are opening the whole thing on Saturday. So if you're going to that, go and check them out, because their album, The Nude Party, is stunning and a real lot of fun and is, like, mega cool. So, yeah, go and feast your ears. It's now time to wrap up Playlisters, and then we're going to have our David Bowie of the Week. And don't forget, next week on the show, John Grant and Mini Mansions. What a few weeks we're having here on the show. It's literally a feast of stuff. Playlisters. Iggy Pop getting his himself into all sorts of trouble on his bike. What was the correct answer? It was actually to confiscate everything until he shows you a certificate that he's completed his cycling proficiency badge. Question number two was about Tyler, the Creator. Which unused Christmas present would you take? It is the rollerblades is the correct answer. And the Our Girl sweatshop. Would you buy something? Would you work there? Or would you offer your sweat? Of course, the answer is buy something. And Brian Eno, it would be to challenge him by giving him a guinea pig as a pet and naming it after your band or album. So, that means that the scores are as follows. Jacko got one. Sonar's got two. Nude Party, they've won Playlisters, they got three. What do they win? Absolutely nothing. That's the way of the world right now. Soz. Okay, we'll see you next week with John Grant and Mini Mansions. What a show. Let's see if Annie Mac steals anything from us this week. And I'm going to leave you. The long version of this is on that fantastic playlist that I keep banging on and on about on the David Bowie Spotify page. But this is a version that we can fit into the show because I've waffled on so much that I knew we wouldn't have enough time to play the long version. But this song is called Dancing with the Big Boys, because that's right, we're the big boys. I'm a big boy, Abby's a big boy, Theo's a big boy, our guests next week certainly all big boys. This is David Bowie and Dancing with the Big Boys. I'll see you next week. Thanks for listening. Don't forget, it's John Grant Mini Mansions week next week.

0: son of a black queen. Never sold class A to a cat or a crack fiend. 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And a handful of A's for the bank for the save. 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
1: You could tell me how life works. 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

0: That's 10:51 p.m. The Night featuring Berwyn and Maria Somerville. That's off the Everything Is Recorded EP by Richard Russell, founder of XL Records. Possibly the most, well, just the best record label, I think, in the existence of music. Well, I'm all, top three.
1: Fair.
0: Top three.
1: Fair, I give you that.
0: Yeah, XL.
1: Featuring my cousin, by the way.
0: Maria Somerville, yeah. Although we were saying we couldn't really hear a female vocalist on that song.
1: No, she done the production. That's what it was.
0: Maybe, must have been, innit? I don't know.
1: Yeah.
0: We'll find out.
2: We'll
0: try and fact check.
2: Find out who Maria Somerville is.
0: But yeah, anyway, that was 10:51. The Night. They said it won't last forever. Neither will this show. It's 16:04 today, and we're on till six. After, well, before. Shout out to. Wait, who was before?
2: Joey Page.
0: Joey Page. Because I didn't see him leave the studio.
2: No, because he's on honeymoon at the moment, so he wasn't physically
0: Joey
2: here.
0: Joey Page is doing a road trip of the United States of America.
1: That's a sick honeymoon.
0: I am so jealous.
1: He's going to be staying in the motels. He's probably going to...
0: That I'm not jealous of. I've seen films involving motels.
1: Someone's probably going to try and kill him in a motel.
0: Yeah. There's literally not one motel film where a good thing happens in
1: that
0: motel.
1: He's going to run out of petrol on the Route 66.
2: Yeah.
1: Bad things will happen.
2: A lot of horror films on that road.
1: I feel like we shouldn't be wishing all of this.
2: No, we really
0: shouldn't. No, we're definitely not.
2: Happy honeymoon, Joey.
0: But happy honeymoon to Joey Page. Happy Love Box, I think, is in order as well.
1: That's 100%, son.
0: That's the next massive occasion coming up, or one of the next massive occasions coming up.
1: 12th, 13th, and 14th of June. It's going to be banging out.
0: Gunnersbury Park.
2: Good park.
0: Yep. Massive new additions to the lineup. First name already.
1: What, Robin?
0: Yeah.
1: That's a match
0: Jesus.
1: Thing right there.
0: All right, they started well. Kate Trinada, Tierra Whack, Fatboy Slim, Goldlink, Controversial, Chasing Status.
2: DJ Set.
0: Oh, yes, a DJ
2: Set. That's not another name.
1: DJ Set.
2: It's also DJ Set's been announced.
0: That's what I might do. That might be my performing name from now on. DJ Set, but in brackets. It has to be written in brackets. So that whoever's name it comes after, people are just going to be like,
1: what? He's going to be doing it? What?
0: Rod Stewart? DJ Set?
2: Because there's going to be no comma between Rod Stewart.
0: Can't put a comma.
2: Set.
0: That's part
1: of
0: the clause.
1: That's actually jokes.
0: That'll be a clause.
1: You're just
0: in
1: like
0: my contract.
1: Mystery.
2: Unless it's comma DJ Set.
0: Comma DJ, that's my name, Comma DJ Set. It sounds fashionable, isn't it? Because of Comme des Garçons.
1: Comma DJ Set.
0: Oh, Comma DJ Set, easy French. Yeah. And then they see it, it's like, oh, that's just a comma.
2: Yeah, there's a lot of other good. I'm Bad Bad Not Good. Sam for the Great, Joy Crooks, Arlo Parks, who's coming on the show in a few weeks.
0: Amazing.
2: Celeste.
0: Tyler the Creator.
2: Mm-hmm.
1: Peggy Goo. I love a bit of Peggy Goo.
0: Mabel. Little Sims representing flying the flag for the UK. I'm glad to see that actually, because there was a lot of the wireless lineup, as per usual, got a bit more backlash this year, as has become tradition.
1: Of course.
0: With just pretty much just the sausage fest. Of performers, so Mahalia was among one of the people that kind of tweeted to Wireless when the act was announced, and I thought that as well. I thought, fucking hell, man, not even a young Steph Lodge. Like,
1: but,
0: I shouldn't even have to be saying not even a, but it actually came
1: they
0: down
1: should
0: to
1: get
0: that.
1: BBK on it, like, there's too many, man,
0: for real. Skepta is headlining, speaking of BBK, and Skepta's headlining a day of, I don't think it's Wireless.
2: A day of men.
0: Is he doing one of the Wireless days? He's headlining another festival, isn't he? I can't remember what it is.
2: I don't know either. I'll have a look. I think I've seen that too. I think I have an email about it, actually.
0: But it's not on the same day as Lovebox, though. I know that for a fact. It's not on any of the days of Lovebox. 12th, 13th, 14th of June, get yourself down there, Gunnersbury Park. We give you the opportunity to get yourself down there.
2: We do. I mean, you couldn't go to loveboxfestival.com to get tickets, but also...
0: You can win some, because we're giving away three pairs of tickets.
2: Yeah, one pair.
1: That's exciting, though. Do you know, I wish, like, you know, I never got to win anything on a radio show.
0: Did you never win shit?
1: I never won nothing as a kid.
0: No way.
1: Nothing.
2: You
1: know, like, you used to, like get your own back, order them things.
0: Yeah.
1: Like
0: but then again,
1: sending
0: I guess
1: the postcards and all them things.
0: I guess the privilege scales were a bit balanced, because you did become a pop star at one point, so...
1: Life panned out in the end. It panned out in the end.
0: I won one thing, but I had to scam to win. I've probably told you the story about when I had to ring up I can't remember what DJs it was on One Extra in the early days, and you had to rap down the phone to win a masterclass with Common. But because it was daytime the first time, I rang up and I swore I got disqualified. So I rang up a different show the same evening under a different name and won again. Well, won this time because last time I got disqualified. But the most heartbreaking thing was the first set of DJs, it was Ace and Viz. Do you remember when Ace and Viz were on One Extra? Yeah. They were like, you were actually the better MC, but we have to disqualify you because you swore. And then I just rang up, government name this time, just my real fucking name, won, and then got a masterclass with Common. That was the one thing I won off radio.
1: That's dope. That's a dope thing to win off radio. But
0: this is even better.
2: So it's a pair of tickets per day. On the Friday the 12th, Saturday the 13th, and Sunday the 14th.
1: So what have you actually got to do in order to win these tickets?
2: Appearing on our social media very, very soon is going to be a tweet, which you're going to need to retweet, follow us, and comment on which day you would like to go.
1: It's that simple.
0: And it's even simpler because if you're not on Twitter, but you are on Instagram,
2: sure.
0: What happens?
2: Again, like it, follow us, comment as many times as you like about which day you would like to go. Tag in friends, do everything.
0: That's a cheat as well. Comment as many times as you like.
2: If you want
1: to
2: go,
1: to it is
2: do it.
1: Tag your mate and get your mate to then tag you and then just tag other people.
0: Look like super buddies. If you tag your mate and then your mate tags you back, then you just like super duper buddies. And, that does kind of, it will stand you in good stead.
2: Please put what day you would like to go.
1: Definitely put the date.
2: You do need to be, little T's and C's here, you do need to be over 18 to enter and live in the UK. And obviously you have to be able to go to Lovebox.
1: We don't be wasting
2: them
1: tickets.
2: That's an important thing, yeah.
0: It's true. Don't be getting arrested on that day. Don't be getting grounded, even if you're over 18. I know some over 18-year-olds can still get grounded.
1: For real.
0: Just make sure you are able to go.
2: Yeah.
0: Don't waste anyone's time because a lot of people want these tickets.
2: Exactly. Sought after. I do.
0: I'm so trying to scam my way.
2: We can't enter.
0: Into getting
2: can't enter,
0: myself.
1: We can't enter.
2: We can't enter. We're not allowed.
1: Damn it.
0: I'll find a loophole.
2: Just enter as a comma DJ set. No one will know.
0: That's
2: no one knows
0: true.
2: You. I mean, you have to set it on show. But you
1: that's
2: know.
1: Literally the best DJ name. Comma DJ set.
0: Comma DJ set.
2: Well, speaking of comma DJ set, you have announced on Twitter that the Night Elm on Mare Street Part 2 is coming soon.
0: Yeah, I've announced it again, I guess. I've told people before, tell people quite regularly, actually, that it's coming soon, but it definitely is.
2: Do we know how soon?
0: Very soon.
2: Okay.
0: You know what I mean? On the spectrum of soonishness.
2: Right.
0: It's
2: so this year.
0: This year, definitely.
2: This half of the year.
0: This
2: winter.
0: Half
2: we're
0: of
2: still
0: the
2: in winter.
0: Year.
2: This winter.
0: Not this winter.
2: This spring.
0: This half of the year.
1: It's going to be before fall.
0: Before
1: fall.
0: Before fall. Totally. Before fall.
2: Okay. So before fall.
0: I think fall's actually a better word. I'm not going to lie. Yeah, than autumn. Autumn sounds nicer.
1: It does.
2: Yeah. Fall.
0: Autumn. Fall.
2: No. Marcel.
1: Yes.
2: You have released a new video on your YouTube channel.
1: We have indeed. It was me doing my girlfriend's makeup because I'm actually becoming a makeup artist, guys.
2: Did a good job.
0: Man of many talents.
1: Like, do you know, I
0: that's
1: was surprised.
0: Actually a really good skill to have.
1: I was actually surprised that I could actually do it so well. But I'd like she was literally like shocked by the end of it. So if you haven't already seen it, make sure you go and check it out. We've got a new one coming out today as well, which is me and Rebecca eating some extremely spicy ramen noodles from Korea. The spiciest of noodles.
2: Right.
0: Well, factually the spiciest that you can get, or?
1: Well, she ordered them and said that they were the spiciest we could get, so.
2: So you got Scotch bonnet in it?
1: I think that's the spiciest
2: of chilies, isn't it?
0: There's ones that are higher on the, what's it called?
1: Okay. The Scoville.
0: Scoville.
2: There's a scale. I would like to suggest that you do a video where you eat that Swedish fish that you did in the Christmas video here.
0: Why do you still keep trying to push that on us?
1: Have you still got the same dirty fish here?
2: Of course not.
1: It's in the fridge.
2: So we should say this is a fish you did in the Christmas video. It was the Christmas food challenge. And one of the things you tried was some fish from Sweden that was disgusting. In fact, it smelled so bad.
0: We didn't even try it.
2: We tried to stay in the same room as it and failed miserably.
1: So Michael had gone.
2: Oh, you left the room.
0: Gone.

0: really like,
1: you know what
0: right?
1: I mean?
0: Like,
1: hey,
0: get out
1: Merry
0: my house.
1: Christmas. It's like Cole. You're like, you've been naughty this year. You know what I mean? Just give them dirty fish.
2: Worse than anything you can imagine. It smelled like all the nasty smells that you can, like bin juice, bum, like
0: right.
2: Wait, stale
1: I drink
2: underwear.
1: Cat poo tea.
0: You did, didn't you? Yeah.
2: But at least that didn't stink. That was like really dried, wasn't it?
1: It was horrid. And we ate worms.
2: Cat poo coffee,
0: worms,
2: that was it.
0: Cat poo coffee, worms, and then just some Brussels sprout crisps.
2: Oh, yeah, and I'd also like to refrain from we as well, because I did nothing of this.
1: You've done none of them.
2: I was not as brave as you. I ate the Brussels sprout flavoured crisps. And
0: yeah, that's
2: I think
0: it.
2: That's where I draw the line.
0: That's it.
1: That was the first thing as well. It was horrid.
0: Mm. And Will, who works here, when disposing of said fish, just chucked it in a bin outside. So you can imagine how much that would be disgusting. So whoever's just walking down the road,
1: getting
0: that
1: aura.
0: Yeah,
1: mate, the odour must have been banging.
0: I tell you what is banging is our lineup of guests today.
2: Oh, it is a banging lineup of guests. Yeah.
0: So please tell me more, Marcel.
1: We have got Tia Karis coming in. She's going to be our first guest. Promoting her new single, Figure Me Out.
0: Game for Tia.
1: We've also
2: game
1: got a
2: game for Tia. Nice.
1: I'm looking forward to this game. I'm just looking forward to the games
0: in general. Marcel won't be winning the game today because before the show, he shushed me. And so that alone has deducted 10 points straight away.
2: You've rigged it.
0: Okay,
1: it's always rigged.
0: It is when you shush me.
1: I didn't even shush you.
0: You did. You did.
2: Can't argue with that.
0: So, anyway, it was well done on winning the first game, Michael.
2: Thank you very much. Advance applause game, is always nice.
0: Guest number two is
1: Vice Beats promoting his new album, Dilla, the Timeless Tribute.
2: Of course, cool.
0: Jay Dilla, yeah.
2: Exactly.
0: Yeah.
1: And then
2: perfectly timed as well.
1: Mm. Yep. And then our final guest is Nayana Ears.
2: Yes. Looking forward to meeting every one of our guests.
0: Yeah.
1: And, it's a good lineup. It's a good lineup today.
0: Game for Nayana.
2: Just a game for Nayana.
0: And a game for Tia.
2: Okay,
0: two games.
2: Vice, you don't get a
0: three
2: game.
0: Three guests, two games. He's got a lot to talk about.
2: I'm joking.
0: A lot to talk about. And I've also got some Swedish fish for him as a present. So
2: nice.
0: A nice way to welcome
1: him. I'm glad you're keeping it in a safe outside of the building.
0: Yeah. I am, actually. It's across the road. Let's get into a song, and then we'll come back and we'll talk.

0: son. Shotgun pop action. Big tune, you know.
1: That is a big tune.
0: Big fucking tune. Bugsy Malone and Skip Marley.
1: Did you just do the gunshot at the end of it? Was that you? Or?
0: Yeah, augmented by the actual gunshot on the song.
1: It sounded legit.
0: I think it all blended in.
1: It sounded legit.
0: Do you know what I mean? Who knows? Gunshots in films could just be a guy going... Because a lot of sounds aren't what you think they are.
1: It's true.
0: In film. When they dub over shit. Now, that's a massive tune. That's although Natalie usually curates... The playlist. That's one I personally chose.
2: Did you text me about it?
0: Yeah, I texted Natalie specifically just to get that shit on the playlist, man, because it's a big rhythm, man.
2: Thank you for putting that on my radar.
0: It's aight. It's aight. It joins a growing list of hit songs with gunshots in the hook. We were talking about that while it was playing. There's MIA's Paper Planes. Yeah. There's Made You Look by Nas. That's two that we can think of. That super long list of two songs. But there's probably more.
2: You said it's a growing list. Now there's a third one.
0: Yeah, I'm sure there's probably some Johnny Cash songs with gunshots.
2: There's definitely some country music with some gunshots in.
0: 1,000,000%.
1: I shot my lady last night.
0: They didn't even save it for the hook. First 8 bars, gunshots.
2: Right. Do you a fan of country music?
1: I don't mind a little bit of country music every now and then.
2: Who do you like?
0: And I'm a member of the NRE.
2: If you're a country singer, what do you think you'd call yourself?
1: I'd call myself...
0: Good question.
2: Wait, hold on. It's coming. I can see it.
1: I don't want to be too obvious, like, because obviously, like, you know, like, Black Snake Moan. And all those kind of names like that, I'd be called. Jacket Cobra.
0: Jacket Cobra.
1: Chocolate Cobra.
0: Jacket Cobra. Chocolate Cobra.
1: Vex.
2: Chocolate Jacket Cobra.
1: Chocolate Cobra Vex.
2: Chocolate Cobra Vex.
0: Chocolate Cobra Vex.
1: Yeah.
0: Wow.
2: Wow, that's actually a strong name.
1: Just strong. That might be my new rap name.
0: Hint of blues in that name. Mm-hmm. Yeah. You know, man. Sometimes it's going to get kind of dark.
2: What would you call yourself?
0: It'd have to have the name Willie in it. Willie Sutton. That sounds country and Western, doesn't it?
2: Yeah,
0: Willie
2: yeah,
0: something.
2: Does, yeah.
0: It's Willie anything and you
2: Willie
0: sound
2: Payne.
0: Like you're a country.
2: Willie
0: there
2: Payne.
0: You go, I sound like a country singer. Just put Willie in front of any word.
1: Willie
2: Payne Jr. It's quite
0: a lot. Yeah, you be a junior as well, because it sounds like there's a dynasty of the thing. My daddy was a country and Western singer, and I am too.
1: Willie Payne too.
0: Straight in there.
2: I can't remember what film it was in, but it's funny, and they asked if you like music. I like both kinds of music, country and Western.
0: That's so American.
2: Yeah.
0: That's such an American thing to say. I'd say some Americans, there's still probably some Americans out there that have only ever heard country and Western music.
1: Yeah, babe, yeah. People from that... Like
0: the Bible Belt and that.
1: There's a place called
2: Texas.
1: No, there's rappers in Texas now.
0: There are.
2: It's a big country but music all, scene though, isn't
0: yeah,
2: there?
0: Yeah, huge. Isn't that the epicenter?
2: Yeah.
1: Is it Texas?
0: Yeah.
2: There's a big Texas,
0: and there's that bare country Western radio stations. So it's conceivable that they would never hear fucking what do you call it? Any other genre of music?
2: What's this jazz you speak of?
1: Arkansas. That's a place that would only ever have country music.
0: Yeah.
2: Right, okay.
0: That sounds like every other genre's band.
2: Yeah. We don't have that. So we only have country here.
0: Arkansas sounds like it's still got saloons there.
2: I'd love to go to a saloon.
0: Well, a real one.
2: Yeah. But not one with rednecks in.
1: That's a bit.
0: Not in an open carry state. I wouldn't want to go to a saloon in an open carry state.
1: I'm trying
0: to come back. Trying to come back from my holiday.
2: I feel like if I go into a saloon, it's one of those places where everyone looks around like...
0: Yeah, 100%. Whatever music that was playing stops.
2: Record scratch, even though it's not playing on a record player.
0: Or just the quartet on some banjos and shit. Probably haven't even advanced onto flipping recorded sound yet. It's just live shit. And
2: right. And bands where, you know, I don't know if this actually is a thing, but I've seen definitely Roadhouse with Patrick Swayze and other
1: Roadhouse is sick.
2: But bands are playing behind like wire because people are throwing glasses at them and stuff. They're in like a cage when
1: Roadhouse
2: they play.
1: Is one of the best films ever.
0: I've never seen Roadhouse.
1: When he rips out a guy's neck.
0: Whoa.
1: With
0: Patrick
1: his hand.
0: Patrick Swayze.
2: Or Dalton.
0: Is that how he was moving?
2: Yeah.
0: Yeah.
2: Oh my
0: films.
2: God, yeah.
1: He was a karate boss in that film.
2: Right? He has a mullet. You don't even care. You're like, yeah, if anything, better. It's better, Patrick. It's good. That's a great film.
0: He had a mullet face though, innit? He had a face that suited a mullet. No, it's true.
1: What do you mean by that?
2: I don't know.
0: He had a face that suited a mullet. I think Patrick Swayze was like the kind of archetypal 80s kind of actor.
2: Mm.
0: Do you know what I mean? Facially.
1: Kevin Bacon has a mullet.
0: 100%.
1: Face.
0: There you go. All of the big 80s things would suit a mullet. Richard,
1: but Arnie,
0: even Kevin
1: Arnie couldn't have a mullet.
0: Arnie could have a mullet.
1: Could he?
0: He could have a, he fully could have a
2: mullet. Really?
0: Yeah,
2: I think Kevin Costner, I'm sure, has had a mullet in something. Yeah. I feel like I've seen him with a mullet.
0: Actually, he might be a little bit too debonair for a mullet, you know.
1: Who?
0: Kevin Costner.
1: Costner?
0: I don't know. I don't know if his face suits a mullet.
1: Didn't he have a mullet in Waterworld?
2: I think he did.
0: We tried to forget everything he had in Waterworld.
1: Waterworld was a bad film. A really bad film.
0: I think he just had long hair in Waterworld. Maybe. I don't think he had a full-blown
1: mullet.
0: That was
1: mullet. 90s Waterworld, innit?
0: Yeah, early, I think.
2: I think that was the film that he bankrupted the company,
0: yeah,
2: wasn't it?
0: Yeah, it was that bad.
2: It was
1: They spent so much money on water. It's mad trying to fill
2: It's mullety.
1: They were
2: it's
1: trying
2: mullety.
1: To fill a whole studio with Evian water. It's mental. Oh.
0: Really?
1: No, just gotcha.
2: I'm going to consider that in the mullet hall of
1: that
2: fame.
1: That is a mullet, like, it's
0: mullet.
1: Short on top.
0: That's
1: it's short on top and on the sides.
2: Oh, look, it's beautiful. He's got it. Obviously, the king of mullets, as we all know, is Billy Ray Cyrus.
0: Yeah, of course. Has Van Damme ever had a mullet?
1: Yeah, he had a mullet.
0: He must have had a mullet.
1: Yeah, Van Damme had a mullet.
0: He might be the king of mullets, because he would have coupled it with the cut-off denim
1: thing. The cut-off denim. No, see, in the advert for
0: that's
1: for
0: where course, he has the mullet. Yeah, it's true. He's got the cut-off denim thing and the mullet.
2: I'm going to be getting mullet celebrity. Who have we got
0: Who's
2: here?
0: Top?
2: Rob Lowe. There we go. Straight up, Rob Lowe.
0: Where's Pat Sharp
2: beautiful,
0: in this?
2: Beautiful mullet there from Rob Lowe. Which is nice. Patrick Swayze, of course, Roadhouse time. Mullet. Apparently, Rihanna apparently with a mullet.
0: Give me time to mullet over.
2: Billy Ray. Rob Lowe kept the mullet for a long time. Of course, Mel Gibson with a beautiful flowing lock of hair. Clooney had a mullet for a bit, which is interesting.
0: Yeah, he's got the best one.
1: Brad Pitt also had a mullet.
2: Andre Agassi.
0: Mullet of the flipping century.
1: Swayze's been on there a couple
0: Brad
1: of times.
0: Brad Pitt looked like Pat Sharp with a mullet.
2: Brad Pitt, Scarlett Johansson.
0: Yeah, she's that's had everything though, isn't it?
2: Lionel Richie.
1: That's Sheen.
0: Yeah, that's the Sheen
2: lovely
0: mullet. Yeah.
2: Charlie Sheen.
0: It's a Soul Glow mullet.
2: Sylvester Stallone. Michael Bolton, of course.
1: Oh, Michael Bolton.
2: Danny McBride, but that's...
0: That's just Danny McBride nowadays.
2: Well, do you ever see Eastbound and Down?
1: Yeah.
2: With Kenny fucking
1: that's
2: Powers.
1: The jokes is...
2: Of course, that's where it's from, isn't it?
1: The funniest.
0: I think he had a bit of a mullet as well, an Afro mullet. Eddie Murphy.
2: Mm-hmm.
0: In... Yeah. Was it in, like, the Raw days, maybe?
1: No, but do you know what, I know people might call it, like, a Mohican, but I'm pretty sure there are quite a few, like, I swear Usher had he had an Afro mullet.
0: Did he?
1: He had it, like the sides were shaved, but then at the back and the top, it was all thick.
0: Right. Yeah,
1: that's a mullet,
0: pretty much a mullet, yeah.
1: That's a mullet.
0: Marcus Jason Rashford, Derulo. I feel like, has a mullet more time. It's not a Mohican.
1: Nah.
2: But that's what you're saying, I think, isn't it? No, it's not a mullet, it's a Mohican, like... Okay.
1: Definitely a mullet.
0: Yeah.
2: Okay. Right. Well, some lovely mullets. Would you ever consider a mullet haircut?
0: I'd consider it, but then I'd probably decide against.
2: If we were to be given a cheque for £5.
1: No, do you know what? Like,
2: £5 million. £5 million.
0: Cheque.
2: Giant cheque.
0: Who's nan?
1: Do you want me to tell you something? Honestly, I went to the barbers once. Yeah, like it was around the time when everyone was getting Mohicans, and I was like, yeah, like I'm thinking I might get a Mohican. My barber went to me, no, Marsh, you can't. Your face is too long.
0: Wow. Really?
1: He basically said to me, if I had longer hair on top, it'd make my face look even longer.
0: Mate. I think a longer face is the perfect shape for a Mohican. Because if you've got a round face and you've got a Mohican, you know them Evian bottles?
1: Yeah.
0: That are like bulbous and then they've got the pointy things.
1: See, this is my thing. I was thinking, I've seen a couple guys that look semi like me with my whole. I could pull this off.
0: Yeah, your barber lied to you. He was hating. Did he have a round face, your barber?
1: Nah, well, I don't know, maybe.
0: He was hating.
1: He was hating.
0: Because he couldn't have one.
1: Yeah, probably, man.
0: That's fuckery.
1: Bear deep, man. But at the end of the day, like, it... It was all right.
0: He cop blocked you.
1: Yeah, he hawk blocked me.
0: Yeah, definitely.
2: I think the hair you have now. I think I don't see you with a mullet or a Mohican. You've made the right choice, I believe.
0: How about you now, though?
1: Mullet
0: or mohawk?
1: I think you should get a mullet, personally.
2: It's a big commitment though, because once you get it, it's going to take a while to grow out. I think
0: you'd have to perm it as well, wouldn't it?
2: See, I did, you know, I'm not really thinking perm would suit me either.
0: No?
2: But I do ask my hairdresser, she's very honest. I say, just to wind her up really, could you give me a mullet? And she just laughs and says, absolutely. She just says,
0: one day
2: no,
0: she's just going to do it.
2: Imagine if
0: and
2: she
0: you're
2: did
0: gonna
2: actually.
0: Be
2: and I was
0: pissed.
2: Like, can you perm my hair, please? She's like, it's ridiculous. Could you give me a permed mullet? Because that's the king of hair.
0: You know, when you're young and your mum catches you smoking cigarettes, so she makes you smoke all of them.
2: Yeah.
0: Or she's just going to switch on Natalie and just give her a mullet.
2: No,
1: I'd
2: I
1: love
2: will have
1: to see
2: to.
1: That though.
2: Well, with a mullet, bring me a wig in, I'll wear it.
1: Okay.
0: I'm sure there's a filter.
2: Let's,
0: on Instagram.
1: 100%.
0: What would you look like with a mullet?
2: Well, let's test that out first whilst we play a song.
3: Hey. My dick is still hard.
4: Yeah.
3: Yeah.
4: Okay.
3: Hours, bitch.
4: Yeah.
3: I need to see a doctor. Look.

0: your mouth. Good morning, my name is Tokyo. What's just up? Like a window, I'm here to air it out.
1: If a nigga don't like me, kill me right now.
0: Otherwise, nigga, pipe down.
1: Yeah.
0: Y'all niggas rap too loud. Nigga, shh. What's that sound?
1: Be quiet. That's

0: I need that ice, bitch. 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I need to put some diamonds on my pistol. That bitch wants some of my dick, but I won't kiss her on. Blow up like a missile, huh? Yeah, blow up like a missile, huh? She blow my dick yeah. like a whistle, huh? Yeah. My diamonds pretty, yeah, and glitter.
1: Nigga, don't light me, kill me right now. Otherwise, nigga, pipe down.
2: Y'all niggas rap too loud, nigga. What's that sound? That's me sneaking in your house with a trap. I'ma put that bitch in your mouth.
0: Good morning, my name is Tokyo. What's just up? Like a window, I'm here to air it out.
1: If a nigga don't like me, kill me right now.
2: Otherwise, nigga, pipe down. Y'all niggas rap too loud, nigga. What's that sound? That's

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2: Sure.
3: I go up to the stage, I'm crying so much, I'm so drunk. 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
2: Yeah. Like, did you swear?
3: Yes, we were on television. Like, I was so nervous.
2: Yeah.
3: I got through the segment and Tim went like that on my arm, held my arm, was like, sorry about the swearing. And I was like, shit, did I fucking swear?
4: Did I fucking swear?
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4: Yo, that was the nice little heavy metal bed.
3: Mm.
4: We've got our first guest of the day in, and he goes by the name Vice Beats.
5: Thanks very much.
4: Not at all, man. Not at all. Where are you hailing from, Vice?
5: Bristol. Yeah.
4: I honestly, man, I can't count on two hands the amount of guests we've had. From
5: you guys
4: Bristol.
5: Had Wishmaster last mm-hmm.
4: Yeah. We did. Yeah. We've had Caners. We've had Blacksmith.
6: I feel Bristol's definitely got like a musical. It's got a musical heart to it. Do you know what I mean?
3: Yeah.
6: It's
3: 100%. Lazarus,
4: who I've seen everywhere since.
5: Yeah.
4: You know?
5: Eva's killing it.
4: She absolutely is. Yeah. Did I spot her in a National Lottery advert?
5: Yeah, she's been doing all sorts, like Dove
4: she
5: and loads of things.
4: She was rapping on some National. I was like, what the fuck? And she's literally ubiquitous since. I feel like we helped with that though. I'm sure.
5: I mean, she's like 7 months pregnant and
4: she
5: still
4: is,
5: just running it. Like,
4: yeah,
5: she's amazing.
4: Yeah, no, I'm only joking, by the way, taking any credit for that success, or am I? A Jay Dilla tribute.
5: Yes,
4: at a perfect time as well.
5: Yeah.
4: When does it drop?
5: This Friday. On
4: exactly
5: Dilla's birthday.
4: On his birthday.
5: Yeah.
4: Perfect timing. When did you have to look at a calendar and pinpoint
5: it? I kind of knew it.
4: Obviously you knew when his birthday was, but I mean, getting the run up perfect.
5: Oh,
4: because
5: yeah,
4: I know
5: it's been quite a weird one actually, because like it's coming through HHV as well, and it took a long time to get to this point, because even though the album took like 7 years to get created and released.
4: Yeah.
5: It only was like the last 4 months or so where everyone had given me the green light, so it's containing samples and I got the yes for that.
4: Yeah.
5: And then the James Hewitt Yancey Foundation had said yes, and
4: amazing.
5: So there was this kind of sudden, oh right, it's actually happening now.
4: Yeah.
5: So
4: his mum runs the foundation.
5: Yeah, that's right. And his auntie.
4: Did you speak to her directly as well?
5: So I met Marjukes about 4 years ago.
4: Yeah.
5: Like, it was a really surreal moment. Like, she was in Bristol and I'd spoken to Dilla's auntie because she's also involved in the foundation, and it was really weird where like they wanted to take a picture with me. It was like, this surely should be the other way around. This doesn't feel right. Look, but they're just a beautiful family, and like the work they're doing is incredible. So like, through, because I'm part of Wordplay magazine, I've interviewed Jay's brother, like Illa J, and I've spoken to Tony, who's part of their family and stuff too, and it's a really nice connection.
4: Yeah,
5: it's proper kind of grassroots stuff, but because of it being Jay Dilla, it's got huge influence.
4: Yeah,
5: so it's amazing.
4: And what's it like being at the other end of the pen, like, so to speak, going from music journalist to potentially having something that people are gonna write about?
5: It's nice because I mean, I've been making music for years, but I think like quite a lot of the time, because my background's youth work, and like for a while my daughter was quite unwell, so music, as much as I was always making it, it was never really the thing that I could have at the forefront. But I mean, she's super strong now, and it's kind of meant that the last few years I could really start building, and I think this album was the thing that I really wanted to get out.
4: Yeah.
5: And Dilla is one of my main influences when it comes to production, and I just kind of felt like I wanted this to be my kind of first full release, and just think, right, from here I can just build. But I wanted to have my main influence as kind of the forefront, really.
4: Yeah.
5: So it feels good. Like, I mean, it's really nice seeing blogs and shows and all that side of things that I've listened to for years, you know, yourselves included and so on, where it's like it's nice actually being this side, like you say.
4: Yeah,
5: it's kind of, I'm used to like yeah, penning stuff or mm-hmm. like doing podcasts or radio shows, but I'm the one interviewing.
4: Yeah, you're the subject
5: like,
4: now.
5: Yeah, it's kind of the opposite now. It's like it's, you know, yeah, it's a nice feeling, but it still feels quite surreal because I guess because of the matter, like it's quite weird the amount of people who've uptaken this.
4: Yeah.
5: But at the same time, having to really tread carefully because I want to make sure that I'm doing it in line with the foundation, really,
4: of course.
5: And making sure they're happy with my movements.
4: Of
5: so,
4: course.
5: Yeah.
4: And what was did you ever have the pleasure of meeting Dilla?
5: No, I didn't. Like no. I went to like years ago. There was the Slum Village show at Jazz Cafe,
4: mm-hmm.
5: and he was meant to be there, and it was like the last performance in London, well in England. And he was too ill to travel, so I ended up where it's the rest of them. And I mean, it was incredible. Like Elzai was doing all of Dilla's lyrics, all that side of things. But like that was the moment when I would have got an opportunity to, and never did. But did you guys?
4: No, never got to see him live or meet him.
5: No,
4: unfortunately,
5: to be honest, I don't know that many people who have. It's like
4: me neither, actually.
5: No, it's like he was quite elusive.
4: It kind of adds to that mythical.
5: Yeah.
4: Because when I first heard of Dilla. Like, he you're right. He had this elusive air to him, this mythical air almost. I didn't know anyone that it was kind of up there with, like, I used to put him in the same kind of bracket as MF Doom almost, though MF Doom was a lot more elusive, even to the point where he wouldn't turn up to shows that he was actually booked for no other reason, just because he couldn't be bothered, you know? But it was, I used to file certain people in those in that kind of category. Yeah,
5: true.
4: But we should definitely get into some music, shouldn't we? Would you do us the honour of introducing this song?
5: Yeah, so this is Bring It Back, which is featuring Jazz Kahina and Nutty P. So this is from the Dilla the Timeless tribute.

0: That's Bring It Back featuring Jazz Kahina and Nutty P by Vice Beats, who joins us in the studio right now. Yes.
1: That's Nutty got them good P, vibes, man.
0: Very good vibes, man. I think it's hard not to come with that when you're, like you said, it's you're representing more than just the artist, J Dilla, now, aren't you? You're representing the ethos of the foundation, I guess, innit? And I guess there's more to kind of consider.
2: Well, that's the thing. So, I mean, the whole project is based around Sweet for Marjukes, which was created by Miguel Atwood Ferguson. So, like, he created that beautiful classical tribute. And, like, I love that project. It's so inspiring. So, all of the projects have got an element of that. But, I mean, that track is probably the least. So, it's one of the only tracks that hasn't got live instrumentation on it so much. And it's kind of more kind of just me playing some keys and, like, just a few little loop ups and stuff, but like there's all sorts on that album, but all of the tracks at their core have got something where it's flipped. But I mean, there's only one track that's fully trying to cover and rework something that's Dilla's, which is my version of Fall in Love, which is called That Love. But I mean, that's always been one of my favourite Dilla beats, but I can never play that in the car with my daughter. So, like, I kind of figured, well, I'll just make like a family friendly version of it. So, like, it's kind of, but I can still like vibe along to it.
0: And what do you hope to achieve with the release of this album? Is it for heads? Would you say, is it for people that that love Dilla and know about sort of legacy, or do you also hope to kind of garner Dilla some new fans through, because that's what hip hop's about, isn't it? Like, I learn about so much music through sampled music, through music that sampled it. You know, I realised that was part of hip hop culture, to dig, you know, not just to produce tunes, but also when you heard tunes that you got to do your research.
2: Yeah,
0: you know,
2: you've got
0: to know, because it's cool to know that type of shit, you know.
2: No, definitely, it's a bugging out thing, isn't it?
0: But absolutely.
2: Yeah, I guess it's a mix, really. I mean, part of this is that all of the profits from the project go to the James Stewart Yancey Foundation, and like the work they do in America is very much that kind of, well, some of it's last chance stuff where it's kids who otherwise wouldn't have access to music projects at all, and that could make a huge difference. I mean, especially when they're working with inner city Detroit and across America, but I mean, this is stretching out to like South America and all sorts now. You know, and they've got their London chapter forming with things like Doctor's Orders and all that side, so you know, it's really,
0: is that what's happening? Are they collaborating with Doctor's Orders?
2: Yeah, so like last few years they've been doing the official events with them. But yeah, it's great, it's kind of building. But I guess on my side, I think there's subtle elements where like I've tried to use certain drum patterns, or like really tried to dig deep to find certain samples or different things where all out Dilla heads will be like, oh, okay, yeah, that's that snare, or that's this little sound, or oh, okay, he sampled that.
0: Yeah.
2: But at the same time, then they're accessible tracks,
0: of course.
2: Because as much as I love Dilla, we all know that like straight Dilla covers have been done to death to a certain degree, where it just so many people have flipped the same sample and done the same thing, and it's like there's only so many times that people can rework something from Donuts and be like, right, there's another tribute.
0: Yeah.
2: So like this is very much original songs just based on something different.
0: Because
2: I mean, I love classical music in the sense of the beauty within it. Like, I wouldn't necessarily sit down and listen to it all the time, but
0: from
2: a production perspective, it moves you.
0: Yeah. I think it's possibly, like you said, I think that it's the most moving music you could possibly listen
1: 100%.
0: To. Seriously.
2: Definitely.
0: Some concertos could move you to tears and make you laugh in the same sort of 2 minutes.
2: Yeah, definitely. I love that. Like, it's that kind of unparalleled experience. I mean, the whole thing with this album as well is the idea that I always wanted it to just be listened to as a whole piece. Like, it can't be performed live in this sense, and I wouldn't want it to be, even if I could. If I had the resources to pull all these artists together, I still wouldn't do it, because that's why I'm doing a listening party for it, so it can be heard from start to finish.
0: Wicked. Where's that?
2: So that's at Chip Shop this Saturday.
0: Brixton.
2: So, yeah, it's on 8th from 2 till 8, and it's a free party as well.
0: Amazing.
2: So we're doing a donation pot, so like we're actually doing it as a raffle thing. So the vinyl's dropping the day before, and then we'll have various different things. So like we've got some amazing slip mats made up from Your Slip Mat, who are based in Holland. So like they've been doing that. Like, the artist Nina Feeney, who's done all the graphics, like, she's doing some limited prints.
0: Brilliant.
2: We're just having a good time with it. But, like, we've got a whole bunch of artists coming through. So, got, like, Brother Man, Greg Blackman, Jazz P and Nutty Kahina. That's not the right way around.
0: That's the duo, that's their name, Nutty Jazz Kahina P.
2: Yeah, that's the way. I'll pitch that to them on Saturday.
0: Please
2: and see
0: do.
2: What they say.
0: It was born here. It was so organic as well.
2: That's what
0: you
2: it was, man.
0: Show them this.
2: They're going to refuse to perform after that. They're like, what? But we've got Donnie Numeric as well and Earthbound Boy and just having some good time, man. Like, we've got some kind of surprise guests coming along as well, and just celebrating Dilla, really. Like, we're doing a Dilla cipher as well, and just have some fun.
0: Yeah,
2: it's been like 7 years in the making, so part of this is just kind of a relief of hey, I can move on.
0: Yeah,
2: I'm free
3: for real.
2: It's like the nicest prison sentence, or it's just like okay, like now I can start thinking about some other stuff.
0: Yeah,
2: so yeah,
0: part two.
2: Yeah.
0: Do it all again.
2: Yeah.
0: But thank you so much for passing through to chat to us, Vice Beats. Just once again, let people know, people can still get into the listening party on Saturday, right?
2: Yeah. So, like, it's not ticketed. So, like, just come down. So, it's 2 to 8 at Chip Shop. But yeah, like, it's all over. I mean, I've been pretty much living on Instagram recently.
0: Yeah, it's on your social media, isn't it?
2: Yeah.
0: Where can people find you on there?
2: So I'm just Vice Beats on Instagram.
0: Nice and easy.
2: Andy from Steam and Kettle has been telling me off because I've not been on Twitter for years. So, like, I've now remembered that exists.
0: Yeah.
2: So I'm just Beats by Vice on there, and then, like, Vice Beats on Facebook and stuff.
0: Yeah. So what, did you just find out about Brexit and all that?
2: Yeah, I know it was. Yeah, everyone was like the B word. I was like, what are you on about? What is this? So, like, apparently something's going on.
0: Yeah.
2: Like,
0: there's this thing now called being woke as well. I don't know if you know about that.
2: Yeah,
0: you
2: I
0: missed
2: heard of that.
0: Wow. You missed
2: so
0: that.
2: So I just thought I'd been awake, and then someone was
0: cancel
2: like,
0: culture,
2: are you woke?
0: You
2: I was like, I don't know what you're talking about. Yeah, it's been great. Yeah. It's been peaceful. And then I've just been seeing all these people ranting. I was like, the world's going wrong.
0: Just typing furiously, but in the real world.
2: I thought everything was fine. I was in my bubble and Twitter's just burst it.
0: Yeah, honestly.
2: It's a scary place.
1: For real.
0: Tell me about
2: it. It's madness.
0: But people are going to need it if they want to catch up with you, that and Instagram, right?
2: For sure. And you can get the vinyl from hhv.de and Suspect Packages as well.
0: Amazing. Amazing.
2: And Fat Beats. That just
0: you're keeping
2: cool
0: it real hip hop, man. You're keeping it so fucking hip hop, bro. Honestly, it's brilliant. It's brilliant.
2: Thanks.
0: Vice Beats, ladies and gentlemen, our first guest of the day. We're going to get into a song right now. And when we come back, we still got Tia Carris to chat to, and we've also got Nayana Is.

0: That was Hey Rose by Sun Little. That was a big tune.
1: Yeah, it was a vibe, man.
0: And before that, what did we play?
2: Caribou's new one, Never Come Back. But do come back, Caribou.
0: Very
2: welcome
0: housey,
2: back.
0: That
2: welcome
0: one.
2: Back.
1: Yeah, I was cutting some shape to that one.
2: You were.
0: Honestly, cutting a rug? Is that the phrase as well? Cutting a rug?
2: It used to be.
1: Yeah.
0: Bare friction.
1: A bit dated.
0: Yeah. Fucking up carpets. That must have been like... Someone must have moaned about that the first time that phrase got used.
1: Fucking cutting my rug,
0: so
1: mate.
0: Fucking dancing, you're cutting a rug. Oh, this sounds good, Mum. Who's that down the club tonight? Definitely one of them ones, I think.
2: Yeah, yeah.
0: Can't even segue from that, can I? Do you reckon I can segue
2: if
0: from that?
2: If anyone can, you can. All please right. Try.
1: I think you can figure it out.
0: Do you reckon? Speaking of...
1: I had to set you up,
0: oh, though. That was perfect, me mate. You took the words right out of my mouth. You took the words right out of my mouth.
1: Fucking hell.
0: Fucking hell. Our next guest, Tiag Harris, has a single called Figure Me Out.
1: It's very smart. True.
3: Thank you for that one,
0: Russell. Make some noise for Tiag Harris. Smashed it. That was like a...
1: That's an alley-oop.
0: Yeah, yeah. It wasn't even an alley-oop. You poached the goal. You literally just poached the goal from, man.
1: That's fair.
2: Team
1: enough.
2: Effort. Yeah. It was a team effort.
0: Yeah, definitely. Yeah. As long as the goal gets scored, innit?
1: That's true.
0: But thank you so much for joining us, Tia.
3: Thank you for having me.
0: At such a young age as well, you're doing bits. Very precocious, man. Yeah. You've been smashing it on playlists, especially, which I guess is a decent, and it's a good barometer of how many people your songs are getting mm-hmm. across to. Mm-hmm. Is that something that you kind of, without sounding arrogant, expected, or is this all a surprise for you?
3: Do you know what? From doing music early, I was getting so much support anyway.
0: Yeah.
3: So I thought the support was always going to be there, but I didn't think it was going to be there to the extent that it has been.
0: Yeah.
3: So that's crazy.
0: Yeah.
3: Yeah.
0: And it started, if I'm not mistaken, you did a lot of covers before releasing your own original material.
3: Yeah.
0: Right. Was that something that you just had so much fun doing, you decided to record it, or was it sort of more calculated in extent? Did you know that these were good to think, all right, cool, let's get a lane and then move on to the kind of next phase?
3: No, it was all fun. Like, I'd hear a beat and I'd get mad that I wasn't the one that was writing that song. So I do a little remix.
0: I love that, actually. Because
1: that's cool, though,
0: I get that feeling a lot myself, you know. You hear such a song that's so good, you get jealous and wish that you wrote it yourself.
3: Literally.
0: It's a good and bad feeling to have, isn't it? Because you love the song so much that it's almost become a part of you, but then you're just like, fuck, man. Yeah.
1: All right, so what was the first cover that you did?
3: First cover, it was to Rich and Avelino's Fire in the Booth.
0: Okay. Was that recorded, though?
3: No, I was just spitting that. I remember my guy came round that night, and I got him to film me. He had my phone in one hand, flashlight in the other hand, and I had my little sister up behind me, like, holding a brown blanket because it was so messy in the background. And we filmed it, and that was
0: amazing.
3: The first one that went out. Yeah.
1: That's jokes.
0: How long did it take you to learn? Are you a quick learner?
3: In terms of what?
0: In terms of, like, covering lyrics.
3: It's my own lyrics.
0: Oh, right, okay, cool.
3: Yeah, it's my own lyrics.
0: Yes, I'm sorry, because you said it was the cover of Wretch 3-2 and Avelino's Fire in the Booth.
3: The beat,
0: it was just the beat. My bad. If you could have any artist, alive or dead, flip the script now, cover your stuff, let's say your current single, artist, who do you think would do it the best?
3: The best?
1: Who would do it justice?
3: Who the hell...
0: Dead or alive as well?
3: I can't answer that one.
1: I think T's basically saying no one would be able to
0: no
1: do
0: one
1: my
0: could do
1: tune
0: it justice.
1: Like me.
0: Like that. It's
3: you
0: energy.
3: Said it, not me. No, I'm joking. I don't know, honestly. I don't know who would do that like that.
0: If you would... But if it was just your choice and you'd want to hear anyone, or would you not want to hear anyone on your tune?
3: Well, I like myself on it, so maybe we can stay... with Tiag Harris on it. For now.
0: All right. Well, that's pretty much the perfect introduction for the song, isn't it? Would you do us the honour of bringing it in nicely for us now?
3: Of course. This is Tiag Harris and you're listening to my new single, Figure Me Out.

0: figure me out.
1: No. Well, yes. Mm-hmm. Definitely yes to that tune. Natalie was asking me a question that I answered right on the end as she put the mic up. But that was Figure Me Out by Tia Karis. And we were speaking to Tia about, you know, covering songs and the concept of wishing you wrote certain songs. Mm. And I hit her with quite a hard question before we played the song. Mm. If she could choose any artist to cover, you know, any of her songs, but, you know, Figure Me Out as an example, who would it be? And at first she couldn't answer it, but then you hit us with a really, really good answer, which I think people should hear, especially having heard the song. Mm. Who was it?
2: Miss Dynamite.
1: Perfect shout, I think.
3: That's a great shout.
1: Really good shout.
2: Yeah, man.
1: Excellent shout. To celebrate that, we got a game. Why do you sound so...
3: Do you know what? Like, no guest ever leaves after playing one of our games feeling
1: this
3: like,
1: is true.
3: I wish you didn't play that.
4: They love it. It's
3: the best part of their day.
4: It's a fun game, yeah. In fact, the best part
1: of the whole day. Week, maybe.
4: Well, I think so, because when I run into other guests that I've seen, Yizzy a little while ago, he went, love the game. Just mentioned the game, never mind the interview. He was talking about, like, we'll come back and do a game. And So... there's five, I should say, in a bonus, if you want to write that down. And you write it down, please, Tia, as well. Do not shout out. And do not let Marcel see your bit of paper. It's all I'm saying.
3: That's bare deep.
1: He looks like a cheater.
3: That's bare deep. Nah, we got beef now, fam. I'm playing.
4: Well, as we just heard, your song, Figure Me Out, we're going to test how good you are at figuring out your music.
2: Ooh.
4: I have mixed two bangers on top of each other, and you're going to guess the name of each song.
1: Oh, wow.
4: Okay? I will, of course, play it several times for you to... get to listen to both songs. But they write down, I feel like you probably will get the artist. So I think I just want, I think I want the song name, actually, rather than the artist, please.
2: Oh.
4: Good?
1: Okay. Yeah.
4: Here we are. Number one.
1: Okay.
2: And the song name?
4: Just the song name, please. Yes, not the artist. Because I think that's too easy with the artist, right? I think you will know what the artist is. Do you want to... I can play it as many times as
3: you like. Play it again, please.
2: Play it again.
1: Big tunes.
4: They're big. Should I say they're all
1: slappers.
4: Big tunes.
1: Absolute
2: can you just keep in mind,
1: slappers.
2: I was literally born in 2000. Like, there's a
1: that's
2: big,
1: a good point. You know,
4: you have to know. I would say both of these songs.
3: You
4: surely
3: should know
4: you would have heard.
3: Masters.
4: You would have heard this stuff.
1: To know about one of them, you know. I think she would have heard.
3: Nah, she would have.
4: They're both. You would hear them both. Surely,
3: yeah,
4: somewhere.
3: Yeah, don't mind. You'd hear this.
1: 19 is younger than you think. You know.
4: Yeah.
1: Trust me.
2: I'm going to come back to that one.
4: Both of these are school disco songs, for sure.
3: Yeah.
1: Right. Yeah.
4: One of them definitely might be. Okay. Everyone got something? Put anything down. Do you know what? I'm going to let Tia... If you think you know the artist, I'm going to give you points for artists as well, if you're not sure. Okay? Do you want to need it one more time?
2: Go on. I don't think it's going to make a difference.
4: Okay.
3: Yeah, vibes.
4: Big vibes. It kind of works. I quite like them both together. Here we go with number two. You get points for artists here.
2: Yeah, thank you.
1: Can you give me that one more time?
2: Sure.
1: I can't hear that. Wait, play it again. I can't get this. One of them.
3: All right, let's continue.
4: Oh, clearly Marcel has got it all.
2: Oh,
4: right, here we go with number three. Got that?
3: Can I get it one more time?
4: One of them's a very current song, Tia, so I know that you will know. Yeah, sure. I mean, like, I have got some clues if anybody requires them.
2: Yeah, I'll go with a clue.
4: Oh, for all of them? Should we go through?
2: Yeah, maybe.
4: Okay.
1: I'm going to rewind. Check your privilege, young man. Exactly. And I need clues as well.
4: Right. So let's rewind. Let's start with number one. Okay. One of these
1: actually,
4: songs.
1: I know them ones.
4: One of these. Oh, you don't need the clue.
1: Can you drop the love?
4: One of these songs is about love for a state in the Pacific region. Is it of the United States? And what? And one other song is what you say when you leave somebody's company.
3: Adios.
4: Number two, which was. In one of those songs, you have got an American rapper talking about himself. In the other song, the singer talks about her first time.
3: The man in the mirror.
1: There we go.
4: Got it, right?
1: I thought it was that.
4: Okay, this was number three. One of these artists sings a lot about body positivity, but this song is about the male sex. Another big female artist on this, her song is about remembering where you came from.
1: It's not even really her song. I'm gonna throw that out there.
4: Okay, it's not her song, but we would know the song. Are we ready to move on to number four?
3: I'm ready to move on.
4: That was really ready. Okay.
1: Okay. Big tunes.
4: Big tunes again. One of the singers on this is a member of a great big musical family, and she is singing about being the opposite of nice. In the other song, again, this female rapper is rapping about putting effort in.
2: Don't they all sing about that?
4: I know, I'm seeing Michael Payne. I think you probably got it.
1: Yeah, he's got it.
4: Marcel's writing something down, Tia. Any clues on the artist? Oh, no, I'm giving you the clues, but any artist's thoughts, write it down. Are we ready for number five?
1: Yeah.
4: Yes, I got this song and the artist.
2: So
4: I
2: get
4: more
2: points for this one.
4: Yeah, yeah. I'll give you more points.
3: Do you have any
4: unique
3: can I get that? Can I pair it again?
1: Oh, now you want it again? Yeah.
4: I'm sorry, no, Marcel. Other guests
1: when
4: have got it.
1: When it suits Marcel.
4: Yeah, yeah. Tia's got it, so I'm not playing it again. No.
3: I'm good.
2: Yeah. I can't get the guy on it.
3: Oh really? Oh, that's a shame.
4: The artist has, the name,
2: me today.
4: It's got the name of a royal who is the son of the king.
1: That's too easy.
3: Oh, that's just king.
4: Son of, Harry. The, son of king. The king.
1: It's the band called Harry.
4: Harry, yeah, it's Harry.
3: Or is it called Bill?
2: Oi.
1: But then again, was there even a king?
4: Oh! Yes. Okay.
2: What the hell?
4: Let's have some answers. Tia, what did you get for number one?
2: Do we have to start with me?
1: Yeah,
4: we guess
1: so.
4: First. Guess first always.
1: Last in.
2: I got a couple things.
4: What did you...
2: So I'm just going to throw a couple words out there. So I got ciao, because I know Marcel said something about... what did you say? Bye.
3: I said adios.
2: Yeah, okay. So I just put ciao.
1: I like that. Guessed by any means.
4: That's good. Yep.
2: I put Ice Cube and Dr. Dre.
4: Okay.
1: Close.
3: Real close.
4: Yeah? Any other thoughts on that one, or is that your two?
2: I put Boys to Men, but I don't know why I put
4: They're all good.
1: Again, close.
4: What did you get, Marcel?
3: I got Dr. Dre and Tupac, California Love, and NSYNC, Bye Bye Bye.
4: What did you get, Michael Payne?
1: I got the same as Marcel.
4: Well, let's

0: It's the guitar. It sounds like the beginning of
1: that
0: a song.
1: That bangs off in a club. You could drop it in any club now and it will pop off.
2: You're telling me Bye Bye Bye wouldn't? Come on.
0: No. Bye Bye Bye would slap.
2: Ooh.
1: I don't know.
0: It would.
2: It would.
1: I don't know.
0: It would. As a nostalgic thing, people would definitely dance to Bye Bye Bye. They would pretend that they didn't know it, but trust me.
2: Your body can't stop moving when you hear that.
0: Do you like that song, Tia?
3: Do you know what? I don't know the songs by the name.
0: You don't know?
3: It's one of them where you slap it on and then I'll sing along to it when I realise what it is.
0: Yeah, true.
2: Okay.
0: That's a big tune. NSYNC were a big band.
2: What do we get? What do we all get for number two?
1: Justin?
0: Michael? I Am by Eminem.
2: Sorry, yes. What's this, what did you get the song called, please?
0: Whatever You Say I Am.
2: Mm.
0: Oh, wait,
2: what's the other song?
0: Like a Virgin by Madonna.
2: What did you get, Marcel?
1: I got Madonna, Like a Virgin, Eminem, I Am.
2: Mm-hmm. And what did you get, Tia?
3: I got Eminem and Madonna.
2: Well, you get 2 points there, but you don't get points for I Am because the song is called The Way I Am.
0: The Way I Am! Whatever you say I am. And if I wasn't, then why would I say I am?
1: If I describe the video, do I get a point?
2: Absolutely not, no.
0: You know that he took that off Rakim? The I Am, Whatever You Say I Am. And if
1: did
0: I wasn't,
1: he?
0: Then why would I say I am?
2: Okay.
0: Interesting fact about that.
2: Good fact.
0: Mm.
2: No points for the extra fact. But number three, what did we get?
0: I know. I over try. You know what I mean? I try hard.
2: Minus points. What did you get, Tia, for number three?
3: I don't know why, but I wrote down Britney Spears and Michael Jackson for some reason.
2: Okay.
0: Close.
2: What did you get? That's close.
1: I put J-Lo, Jenny from the Block, and I didn't get ever song.
3: What did Shut up, it was Jenny from the Block.
0: It was, yeah.
2: What did you get, Michael?
0: Got Jennifer Lopez, Jenny from the Block, featuring Styles P and Jadakiss, by the way.
2: Yeah.
0: And
3: disgust.
2: What did you get?
0: No, because it's not the Locks, though, is it? Because there's no Chic Looch. So
1: whatever.
0: I got Lizzo, but I didn't have the title.
2: Oh, well, you don't get a point for that, do you? Because I already said Tia could get artists. Sorry.

0: no matter where I go, I know where I came from. Southside the Bronx.
1: Number four. What did we get?
0: Southside the Bronx.
1: Four.
0: All right, Missy Elliott with Work It.
2: Okay. Work It?
1: Okay.
3: I need a guess.
0: Janet Jackson. Yeah. Miss Jackson, if you're nasty.
1: And what did you get, Marcel?
2: I got Janet Jackson, nasty. Mm-hmm. Missy Elliott, Work It.
1: And Tia, what did you get?
4: I only got Missy. I didn't get Janet.
1: What are we on now? So, Tia, we're... Nasty. Yes. Nasty voice. 1 point.
0: This song reminds me of hall parties. Is it worth it? Let me work it.
1: What is she saying?
0: Yeah, does anyone work it? Because you probably just got to spin the record backwards to find out. Yeah, it actually says something, but they've backmasked it, whatever. Yeah, reversed it. So I don't know what she says when you reverse the actual song. Maybe she's just saying that.
2: I think she said the same thing.
0: Motherfucker.
1: Number five. What did you get?
4: Creep, TLC.
0: Yes.
2: Okay.
1: So 2 points, actually, there for that one, because you got artists.
4: Will Smith.
1: Okay. Marcel, wow.
5: Was that wrong?
1: What are you saying?
0: Close.
2: I said TLC, Creep, and Prince, Get Off.
1: And Michael Payne, what
0: I got the same as Marcel.

0: Look,
1: you were telling me, is it Will?
2: Listen, this is what I'm saying to you. I'm out here to just win this game. I'm not
3: here. Necessary.
2: There's no friends around here, no mile.
4: Yeah, you did well. You got five.
1: Hey.
3: Michael
4: and myself with a healthy eight each.
3: Okay, what? Tiebreaker.
4: Don't worry, because it's tiebreaker time. Don't even worry about that, okay?
2: You're in both
4: this as
2: well.
4: So write this down, because you're going to show winner takes all. Winner takes all. Please write it down and show me. Write it down and show me what you have. Okay.
3: Sorry.
4: Here we go. You ready?
3: I just have to say, though, the mastermind rhythm is
2: it's
3: heavy.
2: Sick. It's sick.
4: Are you ready for this?
2: What?
4: Like
2: that was the wrong button.
4: No, it was actually telling me it's the right button. Hold on, I'm really
2: play
4: nervous about this now. Okay. It's, I don't know what's happening. Well, I think that's not. I think that's one song. I think we're going for one song.
2: No. There's two songs there.
4: No, listen.
2: I can hear them. I can hear. You're not there.

0: they've just played it at different stages.
1: No. There's two songs, but they hit by, but it's the same note. Oh. That both of them sing the same note, and then it goes into the two different songs.
2: Oh.
0: No, dude, that's the same song. That's it's all not. The same song.
2: No, it's two different songs, but it sounds very close to being one song, I can tell you.
0: Are they both by the same artist?
2: I'm not going to reveal that.
0: Play again?
3: No.
2: Oh.
0: What, does it self-destruct after two plays?
2: You know, I was watching.
0: Nah.
1: Yeah.
2: You know what this is?
0: I don't.
3: It sounds so familiar.
1: Can we have some clues?
0: I definitely know one of them.
2: Let's think. These two songs have got the same name.
0: I told you. I fucking told you. It's the same song, but at different stages.
1: It's not.
0: Yes, it is.
1: No, they both got the same name.
2: It's tense moment.
0: They're the same song.
2: Let's have to mastermind theme tune.
0: I've been fucking session this show recently as well, you know, mastermind. Just for the theme tune.
2: It's a hell of a lead in, isn't it? Does it always take this long? Oh, there we go.
0: Doesn't it sound like an execution?
2: Yes, yeah, quite.
0: Sounds like someone getting taken from the Tower of London.
2: They got something for this.
0: Where they used to hang people. Tyburn or whatever the fuck it's called. Hyde Park.
2: Do we have something, Tia? It's the same song by two different artists.
0: Okay, cool.
2: Okay?
3: Oh, different artists.
2: Yeah, yeah.
1: Can you play the music again?
2: Sure.
0: You're struggling now, innit?
2: Sure.
3: Can I get final a clue time?
0: Because you thought it was two
3: artists.
0: Different songs.
1: It is two different songs.
3: It is.
0: It's not two different songs.
1: It's two different songs, but they just call the same thing.
2: It is two different songs.
0: It's two different recordings of the
2: of
0: same song.
2: The same song. Yeah, it's the same song by two different artists.
1: Oh, that's all right then.
2: Oh! But you have to struggle to hear one of them, because I can only hear one, really. Okay. What is the song? I need the artist. I think I may need the artist. I don't know. Do I just want the song?
0: I need to write that shit down.
1: No, what do you mean? You need the artist, obviously, if it's the same song, sung by two different people.
2: Tia, show me what you have.
3: I Will Always Love You by Whitney and Celine Dion. Please tell me that's right.
1: Close.
3: That's the one from Titanic.
2: What do you have? There she is from Titanic.
1: I've got I Will Always Love You by Whitney Houston and Dolly Parton.
0: And what that's do you have? Look what I've written.
2: Let's see if you're right. Whitney Houston, of course.
0: Yep.
2: See if it's Celine coming in.
1: Celine?
2: It is Dolly. It's Dolly.
1: Do you know what? Do you know what you should have got? You should have got the guy version of the song.
2: Who did that?
1: It's the one that they play in the film. When Kevin Costner and Whitney Houston are dancing,
0: it's a man singing.
1: They're dancing to a man singing that song.
0: No way!
2: Yeah. Oh, I did not know that.
0: That's some dubplate, bro. They had a bodyguard dubplate. Who recorded that? Can you find? Can you dig that up, please?
2: I Will Always Love You, sang by
0: a guy, just by a random.
1: It's like it's like a country version of the song.
0: And I bet it's fucking Kenny Rogers, isn't it?
1: Probably.
2: He's friends with Dolly, isn't he?
0: I bet it's Kenny Rogers if it's a country western guy.
2: Male.
1: Because she takes the mickey out of the song saying, oh my God, it's such a sad song.
2: What, so this is in the film?
1: In the film.
0: Hmm. That is a mad movie trivia. You should go on Mastermind. This is the type of shit they ask you. I'm not joking. Speaking of which, Tia, if you could go on Mastermind, what would be your specialist subject? What do you feel like you know everything about?
3: Disney.
0: Disney? Yeah. Disney films, yeah?
3: Disney.
0: Fair
3: Disney.
0: Play. I'd love to see that.
3: Yeah.
0: I would love to see that. I'm tired of seeing shit like Prime Minister Disraeli and stuff about the Emancipation and the Proclamation and shit like that. I want to see some Disney stuff.
3: 100.
0: Because I feel like I could learn some stuff from you. Do you know what I mean?
3: You should.
2: John Doe.
0: Okay.
2: It's who sang apparently in the film. In the bar scene it says, yeah. I Will Always Love You, John Doe.
3: Can John I ask Don? what Whitney song did Celine sing then? Did she sing
2: I don't know.
0: Celine sung a song. Voices, so maybe they've had songs.
1: She
0: that,
1: sang a song with Whitney Houston.
0: Did she?
1: Called it was on The Prince of Egypt.
0: No, that's Mariah Carey.
1: Soundtrack. No. Oh, yeah, it is.
0: It's Mariah Carey.
1: Wait, what did Whitney sing?
0: There Can Be Miracles, whatever it's called. Yeah.
1: What did Whitney sing with?
0: Whitney and Celine have never met.
1: Never.
0: They ever met.
1: That's mad.
0: I reckon they had to stay away from each other because if they sang in the
1: diva,
0: same room,
1: the diva
0: just,
1: thing.
0: It'd be a bit of
1: and
0: the
1: mad
0: world
1: beef
0: would
1: thing.
0: Just no, I reckon their voices together would just music would just you couldn't make a song after that or something. I don't know, they'd break music. Do you know what I mean?
2: Celine has covered Whitney songs.
1: What one?
2: Don't know, I have to play on YouTube, I have to search YouTube of that, but apparently she's done some covers. Mm. Oh, hold on, actually. Apparently at the Grammys updated there was a Whitney Houston and Celine Dion implying it's together. I have to check that from was posted in 2008, maybe before that, but maybe they did do something together.
0: Mm. Really?
1: Yeah, for the Prince of Egypt. I'm clinging on to that.
0: find out otherwise. All right, it's the Prince of Egypt.
1: Thank you. I appreciate that.
0: Speaking of thanks, thank you so much to Tia Carries for coming in to join us, play us a new music, and also indulge in our weird little game.
3: Yeah, that was
2: Did
3: weird.
2: You like the game?
3: Have you got a winner yet?
2: Oh, yeah, Michael and
0: it's
2: myself.
0: You. It's you.
2: But you are the winner.
0: You're the winner, Tia. You're the winner. Congratulations. Did you like the game now?
3: It was all right.
0: Wicked.
3: Yeah.
0: There
2: you're
0: we
2: the
0: go.
2: Winner because you discovered Bye Bye Bye today and you're never going to regret hearing that song.
0: Yeah, thank this
2: you.
0: Is
2: you're
0: true.
2: You'll take that away with you.
0: This thank is true.
2: You.
0: There was life before Justin Timberlake.
2: Yeah.
0: Where can people find you on social media?
3: Social media, Instagram, Twitter, Snapchat, all that good stuff is just Tia Carris, T-I-A-C-A-R-Y-S.
0: Nice and easy. And live-wise, can people expect you to see you popping up on some stages in the coming months?
3: Hopefully later this year. We'll
0: Sick.
3: See.
0: Yeah. Anything you can announce, or is it still?
3: Still. Oh, we'll keep it a secret. I can't talk a lot.
0: Well, it's better that they follow you to find out anyway.
3: 100%.
0: 100%. Mm. All right. Thank you so much once again to Tia Carris, ladies and gentlemen. Not at all. Not at all. We're going to get into some music now. When we come back, we've still got one last guest to go. She goes by the name Nyana Izz.

0: That's a very Balearic kind of remix of Hot In Here by Lion Babe. What did you think of that? Very interesting.
1: Yeah, well, we played a song last week where they were sampling a bit within the track of West End Girls.
0: Yeah, exactly.
1: Yeah?
0: Exactly. I'd say it was more of a... Yeah, it wasn't even a remix. It was a cover, I guess.
1: Cover, yeah. Yeah.
2: Soulful, I like a bit them. Soulfully house, kind of.
0: Very much. Kind of Ocean Beach Club vibes, isn't it?
2: Mm-hmm.
0: You got the white Verve Clicquot glass and you're doing that calm scan because you don't want to sweat too much.
2: Exactly.
1: You wear no shoes.
0: Rich people don't sweat.
2: We don't sweat, yeah.
0: You know what I mean? Just ask Prince Andrew.
1: Yes, exactly, right?
0: Hmm.
1: Well, how much do you have to earn before you stop sweating, do you think, yearly?
0: 38 grand a year.
2: You can actually do operations.
0: 38 grand a year.
2: You can do operations.
1: Okay, that's
2: whatever,
1: good.
2: However much that operation costs for you to stop sweating.
1: Well, you can get Botox, can't you? Some people get it in their armpits and stuff, or their feet to stop them sweating.
0: Really?
1: It dries up the sweat glands.
0: Or you could earn up to 30 grand a year testing out sex toys and answering questions about them, according to an online marketplace. And they're looking to hire an intimate customer services manager who will answer customer questions about sex toys. After being inundated with emails asking for advice on how to use the intimate products they sell, online marketplace onbuy.com, doesn't sound very sexy to be honest, is looking to hire someone for a very unique role. The company is seeking to recruit their very own Dr. Jean Milburn, who's from Sex Education, played by Gillian Anderson, with a bit of a twist. And the best part is that you don't need to be a qualified sex therapist, unlike Dr. Milburn, to do the job. They're currently advertising for an intimate customer services manager or an ICSM, which also doesn't sound very sexy.
1: No, but I was thinking I was just thinking about onbuy.com, that they probably, if they added the word hard on before that it might be more sexier.
0: Hardonbuy.com.
1: There
0: you go.
1: That would work, right?
2: Mm-hmm.
0: There you go. Look at the flick of the wrist.
1: Right.
0: Just one simple...
1: Add that word on.
0: Right.
1: Just four little letters, changes the
0: game
1: website.
0: Changer. 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Mm-hmm. There you go. But then it will sound like hard done by.
1: Hardonbuy.com.
0: A bit hard done by. 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
1: No, it's true. 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It works.
0: They are currently advising for an intimate customer service manager to join their team. So instead of listening to people complain about their sex problems, the successful candidate will be learning all about sex toys and remotely responding to people's questions about them. So you're basically wanking on the job, essentially, with AIDS, as in...
1: Sexual AIDS?
0: Yeah.
2: Okay, okay. Yeah.
0: You heard that gulp. And you'll get paid a whopping 38 grand a year to do it.
1: Wow, that's good.
2: That's a good job. That's a good salary.
0: OnBuy.com have revealed that they receive over 500 questions from their customers each month asking how best to use the adult-friendly products they sell. Common queries include recommending other products to partners with a customer's purchased, whatever that is. Can't be bothered to read that
1: bit. Purchased goods.
0: Yes. I think there was a word missed out there. Mm. So... It's a very, very interesting role. Would you do it for 38 grand so that you didn't sweat at Ocean Beach Club?
1: Obviously.
2: 38 grand, yeah. That's decent salary, man.
0: But you've got to test out everything.
1: You get sent a load of stuff each month. I mean, it's proper job,
0: even
1: though,
0: stuff that looks like it might hurt.
1: You've got to try everything.
2: So obviously, there's products that will be made for a man and products that will be made for a woman.
1: Yeah, because it doesn't specify.
2: Do you have to test them on all of them?
0: Because a woman might ask you. No, you've got to test even the woman's products. So you've got to find somewhere to put it.
2: Wow.
1: If you want to apply, just so you know, you must have experience with sex-related products and possess excellent customer service skills.
0: Yes, so there's that as well.
1: Both. You can't just have one.
0: That's the deal breaker, isn't it? You're like, nah, don't know about that.
2: Well, the customer service skills.
0: Yeah.
2: I've got quite good customer service skills.
1: Yeah. Have you ever worked on one of those phone lines?
0: I wonder if you could, like, one of you could do the...
2: Nah.
0: Because it seems like it's going to be quite a private and remote job, doesn't it?
2: Yeah.
0: So maybe two of you could split it. Split the salary, and one of you tries it, and then the other one is the customer service bit.
1: You have good customer service, do you think?
0: I don't know. I haven't had to serve someone for years. I don't know if I've still got it. I don't know if I've still got the patience, to be honest with you.
1: Okay.
0: Do you know what I mean? Because I see the way people are now, innit? Like, people have changed since I was in customer service.
1: Yeah, I feel
0: they've evolved.
1: It's not. It feels sometimes like the customer is perhaps not always right anymore.
0: Yo, I was just thinking that the other day. What year did that motto just get pulled down from every wall in every supermarket across the country?
1: I don't know, but it's happened.
2: It definitely happened because customers are
0: definitely not always right.
2: Nah.
1: most likely wrong nowadays, actually.
0: The amount of videos going around of customers getting punched in the face because they thought that statement was true, you know, getting dragged through windows of drive-thrus, you know.
1: Yeah. R.I.P.
0: And that's what I mean. I don't know if I could do customer service.
1: No, I don't think so, actually. Nah. I don't think it's for you.
0: Especially with people. Like, people will be, like, just have a phone in your face now.
2: Yeah.
0: While you're serving them. And what can you do about it? Fuck that. Sorry. Couldn't do it. So I just try out the sex toys.
1: It's time to go to a song and then I get a headline guest of the day into the studio.

0: That's very hard. That's I Can Fight by Tony Sauna.
1: I love him.
0: Yeah.
2: I like the birds at the end.
0: Me too.
1: It's a nice, yeah, nice way to end the track. Because it's very calm, the birds, whereas with the song, he's talking about being fighty.
0: Yes.
1: Ends it with a bird song.
0: This is true. Or they could be the birds that you see. You know in cartoons when you get knocked at and you got the little birds yeah. just chirping around you? Yes. That could be the aftermath. That's true. Just like, I'm telling you, I like to fight, you know. And you ain't listening. Bam! I'm not even going to try and do bird noise. It kind of reminds me of Love Island. The other day I was watching Love Island and they just didn't mix down the bird noises enough.
2: Oh yeah,
0: it's really weird. But anyway, you had to have been there. We've got our third guest of the day in.
3: Hello.
0: How are you doing? You're right.
3: I'm good. I'm actually really tired.
0: Really?
3: Yeah, but you guys are like picking up my.
0: I'm hoping we're going to pick up your energy. Yes,
2: we got exactly. that energy.
0: I'm going to attempt to pronounce your name. It's Nayana Is, right?
3: No.
0: Are you lying?
3: Yeah.
2: Nayana?
0: Nayana.
3: It's Nayana IZ.
0: It's IZ. You see, I've been saying IZ all day. I was thinking that at first, but I thought, nice.
3: No, we're American out here.
0: No, we are actually country western singers, though. Yeah. We established our country and western.
1: What was your name, Marcel, again, please?
2: Chocolate Cobra Vex.
0: There you
1: chocolate
0: go.
1: Cobra Vex.
0: And Willie Payne.
1: Willie Payne Jr.
0: Yeah, yeah. The third.
3: She called it Willie Bruce.
0: Willie Bruce. That sounds even more country and western, to be honest. Willie Bruce.
4: Willie Bruce.
0: Even
2: better. She sounds like Borat.
3: No, you.
2: Willie Bruce.
3: Willie Bruce. You don't even know. I've been doing my Texan accent all week.
0: Have you been practicing a Texan accent?
3: No, like, as ad-libs. Like, my friends were like, can you do ad-libs? And I'm like, only in this accent.
0: Well, it might...
2: Really?
3: You don't get my voice.
0: have you played at South by Southwest yet?
3: No.
0: You'll need it for that.
3: Yeah, no, I'm ready.
0: Definitely.
3: I'm ready.
0: But you, speaking of, like, different ways to speak, you're currently learning Hindi as well. Hindi.
3: Yeah, how do you know
0: as
3: that?
0: Well. I know pretty much everything about you. And this is what we're going to talk about over the next 22 minutes.
3: Oh, that went quick. I thought we'd do longer.
0: It's obviously part of your heritage, right?
3: Yes. So my dad knows like 10 languages, but he taught me nothing.
0: Wow.
3: And now I want to make Indian music, but I can't speak nothing. So I'm learning.
2: Ah.
0: 10 languages.
3: Like, I can play, obviously I can put like instruments and stuff in, but it's different.
0: Do you feel like that would make it more authentic? Can you sort of understand any phrases through hearing them?
3: I know swear words and food.
0: Everyone learns swear words and food.
2: That's what you learn, though, isn't it?
0: This is true. They're the most important words, I guess. Swear words and food in any language. You'll survive on just those words. People will know you're happy, angry, sad, if you know swear words.
3: Food is happiness.
0: And then you just get food and then you survive.
3: Yeah, exactly. That's what you need.
0: You're onto something there. You're onto something. But you've, in addition to being a musician, you also got many other sort of strings to your bow.
3: Yeah, I do a couple things.
0: When did you realise you were an overachiever?
3: Oh, never. not yet.
0: No, when did you realise that you wanted to be as versatile as you are? What came first?
3: I don't think there was a moment where I realised that. I think I just always liked doing a lot because it's boring if I'm just doing one. Well, like, obviously making music is fun, but if I can do more things, I'll do more things.
0: Yeah,
3: fair. I just like being active.
0: And music is just one of them. So we should get into the song that we're going to play. When we come back, we'll have a bit more of a chat, and we've also got a game for you as well. So would you do us the honour of introducing this song?
3: I'm Nayana Izzy. This is How We Do.

0: Wow. That was the perfect soundtrack to running along, barging people out of the way. I need a song to replace Get Innocuous by LCD Sound System as the soundtrack to running
1: perfect through places. Perfect song to do shit to.
0: Yeah, this is... That's the perfect... It's the perfect song to do shit to. Do active stuff to.
1: Do parkour to. Yeah.
0: Definitely a parkour scene. Well, to celebrate your presence here, like I said before, we played this absolute banger. We got a game.
2: We do, in honour of you being here.
1: We got a game.
2: Because
0: never.
1: Not on radio.
2: We're going to be like this. So, what do we have?
3: Friend.
2: So, write it down. So, we've got five and a bonus. And the rules are, it doesn't matter who wins it. We bonus winner takes all at the end. So, don't worry if you don't get the song. But because you feature on fellow 9/8 Collective members EP, Good Tea. Sometimes when you're making a good tea, you know, the kettle gets a bit too loud, doesn't it?
1: Sorry. He's not in 9/8.
2: Who?
1: Finn Foxel.
2: Who?
1: Oh, sorry.
2: You featured. Right, okay. On Good Tea.
1: Sorry.
2: Okay.
1: It's got amazing.
2: That's not what it says here. Okay. Sometimes when making a good tea, the kettle gets too loud to hear the tunes that you might be playing. Mm-hmm. So, I've got some clips of some big tracks, actually, but someone's making a noisy cup of tea over it and the kettle's boiling.
1: Okay.
2: So write down. I think I'm going to give a point for the artist and the song, okay?
0: Right, so there's two points at stake in every question.
2: There's two points for everything. Yeah.
1: Shit, so
2: okay?
1: Bad.
3: So wait, what we got to do?
2: Write down the song, the song and the artist.
3: All right, cool.
2: Okay?
0: What? Is the song reversed?
2: I think it is reversed. Does it say it is here? But I'm pretty sure it's reversed. Yes, it is reversed. Sorry.
0: Fucking hell.
2: Sorry, it is reversed.
1: Oh,
2: this
1: can I see it? Can I see it?
3: Write it down.
2: I feel like you know it. So exactly, right. She already knows
0: Wait,
2: it.
0: Play that
2: Sorry.
0: Again.
2: Oh, I'm very impressed, actually.
0: Yes,
2: you know it. Marcel's got it, has he? Sorry, it's two out of three. It's not bad. Okay, here we go with kettle number two.
0: I don't know if it's my headphones, but the sound of the kettle is really, really loud.
3: It's really loud.
2: Do you need some clues? I may as well tell this. This boy band who sing this song are named after a colour. Come on now.
0: Is that number two?
2: Yeah.
0: Okay, cool. What's the clue for number one?
2: If you don't listen carefully, this song might. That's clue for number two again. Also an expression you might use when time goes quickly. Okay? Clues. Number one clue. The name of this song by an R&B girl band is what you might say when you want someone to address you. But you've already got that, haven't you?
3: I've already got that.
2: These
3: clues are just jokes.
2: Okay. Number three. Are we ready for number three?
0: Yeah.
2: That is Kettle featuring an artist, because the kettle's so loud.
1: Oh, my God.
2: Kettle featuring somebody.
1: This.
2: Just write down Kettle song. I'll give you a point. No, number three. Do you want it again?
1: Yes, please.
2: I think you can tell. In the film Aladdin, you can find this magic character in this object, and this relates to the name of the song. Marcel
3: it?
2: Knows.
3: What's the point of even playing this game?
1: I don't know any of these.
2: You might do. Are we ready for number four?
1: Yeah.
2: Kettle number four.
3: I like the way that the kettle boils.
2: Was it a click at the end? The name of this artist is also the name of a famous character from The Matrix.
0: Yep.
2: And Kelly Clarkson also has a song with the same title.
0: Play the song again, please.
2: Mm-hmm.
0: For the kettle. Yeah, I got it.
2: Okay, kettle number five. Are we ready for number five?
1: I'm not going to lie, I haven't written nothing
2: down. Okay.
0: And not even for the clues. Listen to the clues, because more
2: the
0: time
2: clues
0: I'm just
2: are really
0: listening
2: helpful,
0: for the clues.
2: Yeah. The clues are basically giving it away, to be honest.
0: Right, I'm easy. That's you don't easy. Even need that.
2: That one
0: don't
2: is
0: even
2: easy.
0: Need
3: play,
0: that
3: play
0: one.
3: That again, I didn't know.
0: That's the one you don't get.
2: This rapper's name suggests he is... He is large and famous for a bad reason.
0: So annoying.
2: And in this song, he raps about doing mind tricks on you. Look into my eyes, not around the eyes.
0: Look into my eyes.
2: Not around the eyes, into my eyes. Sometimes when this happens, it used to happen on TV, people used to eat onions and think they were apples. I'm just saying, that's what happened a lot. Do you remember
0: really?
2: That? Do you not remember that? It was like, what's going on here?
0: Well, I generally don't believe in this type of shit, so I never watch.
3: Those
0: I never waste my time
3: on ITV all the time.
2: Yeah, right? I don't know if I believe it. Does anyone need anything? Can I get
0: the blue...
2: Can I get a big clue for you there if you didn't get it?
1: Number two,
2: can you get the band that's named after a colour?
0: Yeah.
2: One.
0: Can I get the...
2: Sure. What, the clue or the clip?
0: The clip, please.
2: The clip, okay. If you don't listen carefully, this song might... Also, an expression you might use when time goes quickly, you've gone, gosh,
3: all right,
2: today's 2
3: whatever,
2: hours.
3: Whatever. All rise for the mama's cry. We will survive. One love.
2: It's not that. Don't listen to Marcel. It's tricking you.
3: I rest my
2: it's
3: case.
2: It's not that song. Stop it. Do you need any
1: yeah,
2: clues?
1: Yeah, I need clues for four as well.
2: Four. You need the clue, okay.
0: Clue.
2: The name of this artist is also a character in The Matrix. You see The Matrix?
1: Yes.
2: Keanu Reeves is... I'll take Keanu Reeves. I'll give you that point. I'll give you a point for that.
3: Morbius.
2: I'll be honest, I'll give you a point.
0: Morbius.
2: Kelly Clarkson also has a song with the same title.
3: Miss Independent.
2: Actually, Gabrielle does as well.
3: As far as
2: yeah.
3: Her.
2: And in fact, we're only playing this game. In fact, the title relates to why we are playing this game, which is...
3: Because you're Miss Independent.
2: No, stop. Nope. In honour of you being here, we're playing this game... I can't even say it.
3: Miss Anderson.
2: You know what? Okay. Stop. Don't listen to anything.
3: Cause you're so sick of love songs.
0: So sad and slow. Why can I turn off the radio?
2: I'm just going to get
0: the plug here.
2: I've just decided for that level of cheating. Anna, you win. Well done. No problem.
1: Yay!
2: No, give me some answers, please. What did you have for number one? And you still got to win, don't worry.
1: Well, I'm going first.
2: Yeah, yeah.
0: Say anything. Points for anything.
1: I got Say My Name.
0: Go on.
2: Good answer.
3: Well done.
2: Any advice I was about to say?
3: Artist.
2: Any answers for the artist?
1: Destiny's Child.
2: Oh, good answer. Marcel.
0: Strong.
1: That's all I got.
3: I got Say My Name, Destiny's Child.
2: Yeah? Michael?
0: So did I.
4: Say my name.
2: Correct.
4: No one is around you. Say, baby, I love you. You ain't one again.
1: I'm not going to lie. I got nothing else.
2: Number two, the band name that's evolving
1: Blue.
2: A cup. Yeah, that's a good answer.
0: Go.
2: Great answer, in fact.
0: Stupidly good.
2: What did you get, Marcel?
3: I got Blue.
2: Yeah.
3: Flyby.
2: Michael Payne, what did you get?
0: I also got Blue Flyby.
3: Top down.
0: Lockdown. Yeah. All rise. That song is basically All Rise.
2: It kind of is now you say it works, isn't it? It actually does work.
0: That song
2: is
0: definitely All Rise.
2: I thought it was the same song because I was saying earlier, what's that song that's Rest My Case, Get the City on Lockdown?
0: There you go.
2: I was so close,
0: it's
2: I thought
0: like,
2: it was the same
0: like that,
2: song.
0: It's like those two Kink songs.
2: You really got me going
0: and... one that sounds exactly like You Really Got Me.
2: No.
0: I can't think of it because You Really Got Me is in my fucking head.
2: Not
0: but there's another Kink song that sounds exactly
3: but
0: like...
3: But Scouting for Girls, every single one of their songs were exactly the same song. It was all the same song, same chord, same everything.
0: I love it when people do that.
2: All Day and All of the Night.
0: Yeah, it was.
2: That's
0: all
2: it,
0: Day
2: right.
0: and All of
2: there
0: the Night
2: go.
0: And
2: point
0: You Really
2: me.
0: Got Me.
2: Point
0: fucking
2: for me.
0: Same song.
2: Number three, what did we get?
0: Christina Aguilera.
2: Okay.
0: Genie in a Bottle.
2: Interesting.
3: I also got Christina Aguilera.
2: What did you get?
1: I swear, Genie.
2: Genie.
0: get a point.
2: Let's
0: for
2: see
0: that.
2: If you're
3: fair
2: right.
3: Enough.
2: What was that? Was that number three?
4: Get a point.
0: Oh, you better rub me the right way.
2: Correct.
0: That sounds really about a.
2: What is it about?
1: What's it about?
0: It's about one of those monks that heat. They.
3: Yeah. Got
1: the
3: one
1: self-heating
3: of those.
1: Ones.
3: It changes the picture.
2: Yeah. I feel like I've given Marcel. You haven't got six, have you?
3: I've got six.
2: And but Mike. Oh, you both got six. Right, fair enough. Okay. Number four. What did you get? Please, anybody. Marcel first.
3: No, Justin, do you want to go first?
0: Yeah, of course I'd like to go first. You think I ain't got the right answer, innit?
3: Thank you very much, sir.
0: It's Neo because of you.
2: And what did you get, Marcel?
3: Neo, All Because of You.
2: And I think I heard you say Neo.
1: Yeah, I got Neo.
2: That's two in a row. That's two songs coming up. Correct. And then finally we had number five, which was
5: Marcel.
3: I got Tupac. Okay, yeah. I'm only joking. Notorious B.I.G. Hypnotized.
2: Uh-huh. And what
3: Both
2: did you get?
3: Holes, go with my screen
2: off. I know you got that. So yeah, you got that. And I think I've heard you say you got that too.
3: Now,
2: you?
3: Who do you do this?
2: You look at that. So actually, 10 for Michael and Marcel. And I know you got 9. But don't worry, because we've gone to the bonus round. We've gone to the bonus. Winner takes all. Write it down.
3: Done really well.
2: Are you ready?
1: Done really, really well.
2: Ready for the bonus?
5: Do you really know what beef is?
2: I'm playing the bonus.
3: What's beef?
2: Oh, quiet, or I will not play the bonus.
0: That sounds so familiar.
2: It's really familiar. Big song. Yeah. This song is one of... she's a legendary artist. It's a big song from her. She wonders if someone really loves her.
5: Oh, yeah, here we go.
2: She often employed a bodyguard in films.
3: Bloody hell.
2: She's never sure if she will always love somebody. She likes dancing with people.
5: Well, not people,
2: one person she wants to
5: know. Actually, no, it could actually be anyone.
2: She saves all her love. She saves all her love for somebody. Mm-hmm. She did a cover of I'm Every Woman.
5: Yeah.
1: I'm just really...
5: sang the national anthem so well they sold this. It.
2: She waits to exhale quite a lot. Mm-hmm. She's departed, no longer with us.
5: Very dearly departed.
2: Yes. And she was married to Bobby Brown.
5: Yeah.
2: And... what have we got? Anything?
0: What can we say about the late, great Mariah Carey?
2: What is some of her big hits? I'm trying to think more big hits. She was the Queen of the Night. What have you got? Just look, Marcel, just show your answer. I wonder what everyone's going to win here. Oh, Whitney Houston, you said that. Yes! How will I know? We all got that. It's a big song from her.
1: I felt that so bad. I'm so
2: bang. No, you won that. You still won.
1: I'm cultured little shit. Cultured little shit.
5: Consider your eyes opened, as we will, because we've heard your new music.
2: Yeah.
5: It's great.
1: No.
2: Our previous guest
1: heard it. You ain't heard my new music.
5: Oh, well, there's more to come. Tell us about that.
1: That's what I'm most excited for for this year. It's coming out in May.
5: Yeah.
1: Got a project called Smoke and Fly, but it's not called that because why you think it's called that? It's not just about smoking and getting high. It's you'll find out though, because I'm making a little lyric book thing in there.
5: Really?
1: So it'll just explain everything, got little details and everything.
5: Yeah.
1: And then I'm releasing my next single soon with a video.
5: Amazing. How soon can we expect that?
1: In like a month.
5: Wicked.
1: Yeah. Oh.
5: And in the meantime, where can people find you on social media?
1: On Instagram and Twitter. And that's got my shows and everything. Got a couple shows coming up. Great Escape in Brighton.
5: Sick.
1: And yes, Nayana IZ.
5: Nayana IZ. Spell that out for people just in case they don't know.
1: NayanaIZ.
5: And we are all educated today because I'll no longer be saying Nayana is.
2: No.
1: Just call me Nayanaise.
5: Nayanaise?
1: Yeah.
5: Oh, my God.
1: But if you look at it...
5: that makes sense. I like that.
1: Yeah.
5: Nayanaise. You could have a little alter ego.
1: That's my merch.
5: Yeah. Nayanaise. That's brilliant. Dope. Love that. Well, thank you so much to Nayanaise. I'm joking. Thanks you so much to Nayana IZ. Thank you so much to all our other guests, Vice Beats and Tia Karis.
2: Who also learned a new song today. She is now familiar with Backstreet Boys' Bye Bye Bye.
5: Good point.
2: She's got away with that. So,
5: there you go. Everyone's a winner.
2: Everyone's a winner.
1: Yeah, I was whack at that game.
2: No, you won. Actually, you won.
5: The records show that you won, so... You know, you're one against us. Opposite day, exactly. Now I know what you were talking about on your last Instagram post. I was going to ask what opposite day meant.
1: Yeah, it means because I'm really happy in it, but I was actually really sad.
5: Oh. Well, have you? Are you going to come away from this show happy?
1: Yeah, I'm there. I was tired, and now I'm awake. And
5: there you go. You said it, Marcel.
2: You must come
1: ready to run down the street and fuck shit up.
5: There you go.
2: Yeah, nice. Come back and fuck shit up here in May when you've got a new release out.
5: Please do. Please do. In the meantime, we're going to end with a

0: way. 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Nick Helm and Nathaniel Metcalf's Fan Club on Foo Bar Radio.
1: We're live, right? We're live.
2: We're live.
1: At 5:05. Because it's midday.
2: Five minus seven.
1: No. Fucking hell. Oh, boy. Here we go.
2: Whoa, Nelly.
1: So you're listening to Fan Club with Nick Helm
2: and Nathaniel Metcalf.
1: Fan Club. And my name is Nick Helm.
2: And my name is Nathaniel Metcalf.
1: Gotta beat you. And I am a comedian of sorts. But I'm essentially, I think what we're really getting down to is I'm an all-rounder.
2: What are the things you do all round?
1: The things I do all round?
2: Yeah.
1: Make pizza? That's always round.
2: Yes.
1: Yes! Come on, guys! I said I was a comedian. You should have seen that one coming. First rule of Fan Club is tell your friends
2: about Fan Club.
1: No, just tell your fucking friends,
2: isn't
1: it?
2: If you could.
1: If you don't have any friends, go out and make some friends. I don't mean out of clay. I mean, try socialising. And then tell them about it. But not to the point where you lose those friends. Because we have had a lot of complaints from people saying that they've been recommending our show to their friends. And
2: then they've lost those
1: they've
2: friends.
1: They've lost those friends because they've really not really been into trivia. we had a lovely guest last week, didn't we?
2: Mm. Marshall Julius.
1: Marshall Julius, who wrote a quiz book.
2: Quiz book.
1: Yeah. Very nice. I've been going through it, and it's fucking hard.
2: Is it hard?
1: It's really hard.
2: Oh.
1: It's really hard, to the point that it's actually gone from one extreme to the other. Some of them were too easy. Where's our little box of...
2: Where's that little box of books?
1: We had a little box of questions. So it's gone from one extreme to the other. But, you know, it's really good. So just a little chat out there. And
2: are they questions that make you want to play, though? Are they sort of frustrating? I quite like an interesting answer.
1: Yeah, sure. But I had a friend who was borderline genius. He's now a barrister. Hang on, which one is the one that's like a British lawyer, and which one is the one that
2: a barrister?
1: A barrister. He's not a barrister.
2: No. That's two different jobs.
1: He's a borderline genius.
2: He works at Starbucks.
1: Works at Costa. Yeah. But, you know, many geniuses work in coffee shops.
2: Sure. Of course they do. Nothing wrong with that.
1: It's where you can hear. It's where you can get a lie of the land. You can really sort of, like, soak up the...
2: I reckon Starbucks is a good one to judge human behaviour in terms of, I think, any kind of customer service... customer facing job, can't speak, is one where you get to see people at their worst and you go, oh yeah, you're that kind of person, are you?
1: Yeah. Well, when I go into Starbucks, you know, you get to say your name.
2: Yeah.
1: Yeah, and then they have to write on the cup. Yeah. do you know what name I put down?
2: What did you put down?
1: Do you know what it is?
2: No.
1: Cockhead. And then the joke's on them, isn't it? Because they have to go around shouting, Cockhead, and then I go, yeah.
2: That's me.
1: Jokes on them, innit?
2: Yeah.
1: Jokes on them. I used to work in a cafe, a garden centre.
2: Cafe within a garden centre?
1: Yeah, it's called Wyvale Garden Centre, just outside St Albans. I used to work there. I worked there about five weekends, and then I kept calling in sick, and then eventually they said, look, we're going to have words with you if you keep calling in sick. I said, you might as well fire me because I'm going to Venice next week, because we went to Venice on a school trip. But what I really hated about Wyvale Garden Centre was we were people used to come in and complain about the service, which was me. People used to come in and complain about the service and just be like, well, you know, your selection isn't up to scratch and, you know, what sort of tea do you have? Well, you don't have that tea, you know, stuff like that. And what would really annoy me is the fact that we were 15 feet away from Aylett's Nursery, which had an infinitely superior cafe. And you go, just go there. Just go there. I mean, it's 15 feet away. Just go to the better place. That's where I'd be.
2: So I go for my lunch.
1: That's my dream, was to work my way up, all the way up to the top of Wyvale, and then get promoted to A-list.
2: Just go there. And you got fired, did you, Ian?
1: I didn't get fired. I quit. I got just in there.
2: Don't come here. Just go there.
1: Fucking hell.
2: You got anything you can recommend? Aylett's Nursery Cafe across the road, thanks.
1: This might be one of the reasons why I hate eggs.
2: Oh, yeah.
1: Because they would boil huge industrial vats of eggs and then peel them. I didn't have to do this, but they would peel them in the kitchen. The whole kitchen smelt of fucking... methane. It was just fucking absolutely just sulfur, just smelled like you just walked in on a farting contest, and it was just absolutely fucking horrific. Just like 100 boiled eggs. I mean, it's just fucking disgusting. And then they would it's just absolutely fucking disgusting. And it'd be like, you know, 7 o'clock in the morning on a Saturday, so you've got a hangover, and it's just fucking disgusting. I mean, I fucking hate eggs, but yeah, Jesus Christ, it was fucking awful. So I must have been about 16 or something. No, I was been about 17. I was in the sixth form, and it was like one of my first proper jobs.
2: Why? What was it for? Egg man? Why did they need
1: I don't even like the word. I guess it was for egg mayonnaise, and then, you know, they just mash up of...
2: And that's what mayonnaise is, isn't it?
1: Eggs and eggs. I've always thought eggs and eggs. I mean, how much do you fucking love eggs? Eggs and eggs. What are you going to do, serve it up in two dried-out fried eggs and then serve it on a dried-out omelette as a plate?
2: Yeah.
1: You fucking disgusting fucking animals. I was walking down the road and I was just just looking around at all these fucking people, just thinking, look at all these fucking egg eaters. Fucking hell, absolutely. Like fucking foxes in the night coming in and fucking stealing the young from other animals. Fucking absolutely fucking rancid.
2: I don't know if it is that. It feels like it's deeper than that.
1: Oh, I fucking hate them. Anyway, that's a memory. Thanks, Nat. There you go.
2: What's that on it?
1: That is a picture of an egg two fried eggs.
2: One of
1: them's got blood all over it. Yum, yum, yum.
2: Take that off, Pat.
1: It's got chicken fetus in it. Absolutely fucking disgusting. It's absolutely fucking disgusting. I hate them. Anyway, so you're listening to Five Star Fan Club. I am not a fan of eggs. What have you? Do we do this now, or do we do the fan mail?
2: Do the fan mail right in front of us.
1: Yes.
2: Mix it up a bit.
1: I'm doing the wrong one. There we go. Although I like how loud it is. Really, I might push it a little bit. There, that's all right.
2: Push it to the limit.
1: Natalie's given me permission to push it a little bit, so I have. Dear Nat and Nick. Well, I've got that the wrong way around for a start. Dear Nat and Nick. Love this show. Do you remember Pat Sharp and Mick Brown? Would you consider releasing a single like they did? I think it would be iconic. Cheers, Norm.
2: No. That's a nice name, Norm, isn't it?
1: I was watching... Norm MacDonald last night.
2: Oh yeah.
1: So I think I've seen his special Hitler's Dog way too many times. It's a very laid back show. I just find it really comforting. I love him
2: because of his voice.
1: I just think he's just got a way about him. His voice, yeah, but you know, he'll sort of like get lost halfway through a sentence, and I just think he's amazing. It's a really funny show, but so I'll tell you. So this week, what have you been a fan of this week?
2: I've not really done anything.
1: Right, so I'll carry the brunt of the episode again. So, so this week what I did a gig in Edinburgh last Sunday. So I'm on tour.
2: Yeah, yeah, yeah.
1: And I did a gig in Edinburgh last Sunday. Lovely gig.
2: What, where do you do Edinburgh? Oh, the Stand?
1: I did it at the Stand. Yeah, it's you know when you go to a place and you just remember it being huge. Mm. And you get in there and you go, oh, I remember seeing Stuart Lee and when he did his 100% Pear show.
2: Oh, yeah.
1: And I think I went with my mum, because she loves Stuart Lee, and I think we had to stand at the back and, you know, I just remember being miles and miles away from the stage and just, you know, having to stand on tiptoes and... yeah, going there, it's tiny. I think it's also because I've done the Newcastle Stand and the Glasgow Stand, and they're bigger.
2: Yeah.
1: And wider, maybe. So, yeah, so it was a little bit like, oh, it's more I remember. But, yeah, lovely, lovely gig. All of the Stand gigs are lovely. All of the Northern gigs and the Midlands gigs have been lovely. And then you come down and, you know, I think I said this, but like the further north you get, the better the gigs are. And then the further south you get, people are a little bit more sniffy. I think people are just grateful to get out. yeah, so we did Edinburgh. And I get very overwhelmed on public transport. And actually, every time... So the way it works is that I'll be in London Monday to Wednesday. And then on Thursday, I will get a train to meet up with my tech, Aaron, who we met just before Edinburgh, and then he did both my Edinburgh shows, and we've become very good friends. And so I'll meet him there, and then we'll do the gig, and then we'll drive around for the rest of the weekend, and then he'll drop me off on like the Monday, and then I'll get the train back. But I always manage to... there's something... I don't know what it is. I'm either dyspraxic or dyslexic or something, but I just have difficulty just doing simple things like buying train tickets. I get so overwhelmed. I always end up with the wrong one. I bought a fucking train ticket to Lincoln, and I got on the train, and then the woman came along and she said that I bought a Midlands train ticket instead of a Virgin Trains ticket, and I couldn't. I had to buy another ticket. So
2: I think
1: that is bullshit.
2: I think it's bullshit.
1: And it's all privatised, isn't it? That's what it is. But it's just kind of like, well, I bought a ticket to the place, and then I got on the train that was going to the place, and it wasn't the right train ticket. And the woman could have been a man on the train. She said, "Well, if you go up to the counter when you arrive, they'll refund you for that ticket." So I went up to the counter, and the woman looked at me behind the desk like I just made up some sort of new rule for, you know. I was just like, oh, the woman on the train said that I could get it, and she goes, no,
2: it's shocking. I was coming back from the Midlands the other week, and that had exactly the same thing where my ticket was all right, but I didn't know why mine was all right and the others weren't. But there was people being like told, you know, that's not it, and he goes, no, but I asked before I got on, and the person on the I don't think the person on the platform works for Virgin. I think they probably work at Birmingham News Street. And it's like, but surely they would know, and if they say, yeah, it's fine...
1: You get fucked by them. You get fucked. Well, they used to do it all the time. Sorry, we're talking about trains.
2: No,
1: I used to get fucked all the time. I had no money, and then but I'd always get a train ticket, and I just used to get fucked all the time. I couldn't find my rail card. I remember that there was one time I had to go in and meet my dad in London, and... And I had no money. I was so poor, and I managed to scrape together enough to get a train ticket. I had a student card, maybe it was a young person's rail card, and I scraped together enough money, and I got on the train, and sat there, and then the ticket inspector came along, and he checked my ticket, and then he wanted to see my young person's rail card, and I'd forgotten it, and so he charged.

0: of paying full fare, blah, blah, blah, blah, blah. And I was just thinking, I bet this fucking guy sat opposite me is fucking loving it. And then the train guy, he fined me, and he said that I would have to pay when I arrived. And I was just like, I've got no money. And he says, that's not my problem. And then he walked off. And then the guy opposite me, I was just thinking, you fucking cunt, you fucking love this. And he leant forward and he said, I couldn't help but overhear. And I heard that you didn't have any money. And I'd like to give you the £20 so that you can pay your fare. And I was just like, what? And he said, I want to pay your fine for you. And I was like, okay, thank you. And I was like overwhelmed by it because it was so kind, and yeah. I was really in dire straits, and it was kind of like, well, I don't know, how can I ever repay you? And he said, all I ask is that one day in the future, when you have enough money, you help someone else out. And I was just like, that's incredible. Are you sure? And he was like, yeah, I'm sure, you know. And it was one of the kindest things anyone's ever done, and it was a beautiful moment. And then the train broke down and we'd ran out of stuff to say, and then I was just sat opposite this guy who'd done something really generous, but it was really fucking awkward. And after about 15 minutes I was screaming in my head, just like, go, stop fucking looking at me, you fucking cunt, fucking hell, I wish you'd never given me the fucking money. I'd pay 20 quid just to get out of this fucking awkward situation. So yeah, let that be
1: say,
0: a lesson.
1: You can only say thanks never, like, a couple of times.
0: You can only say thanks before it stops, you know, before it stops meaning anything. And, yeah, fucking up. So if you're going to take anything away from today's fan club, never do anything nice for anyone ever. No. No, I've just never had that much disposable income to ever pay it back, I suppose. One can hope, one can dream. Nah, try and out. Try and out. So I was coming back. So basically, the bottom line is I love driving around in...
1: I thought you were going to tell a story then about how... You saw a little teenage kid on the tube. You tried to give him 20 quid, but he took it the wrong way.
0: He took it the right way. the bottom line is I really like driving around in Aaron's van, listening to music.
1: Where does he live? Does he not? Why doesn't he pick you up from London?
0: He lives in Barnsley.
1: Okay.
0: Is it Barnsley? Or is it Bradford? Barnsley. Terrorvision's from Bradford. Now, I love driving around, and as long as the maximum amount of time that I can put off from getting on the train, the better, right? So, so in Edinburgh, woke up in Edinburgh on Monday morning, and it's just like, right, well, we could drive to Leeds, and then I can get the train from Leeds. And then I'll be sort of like with my mate for like a couple of hours, and then just a couple of hours on the train, and you know, I can manage that. That's fine. So we're driving out of Edinburgh. Drive out of Edinburgh. We drive through Scotland. We get over to the Scottish border, and then all the electricity stops in the car. The engine's still running, but the windows don't undo the radio. So we were listening to Nirvana Unplugged, and it was like Kurt Cobain had killed the fucking car.
1: It really was unplugged.
0: It was like everything just stopped, and we were still driving, but we couldn't, you know, use any of the electrics. And so we pulled over to like this lay-by, and we were sort of like debating what to do, and then we decided, right, well, we'll switch the engine off and then we'll see if it restarts. And it didn't, and then we were stranded for like 2.5 hours waiting to be collected by the RAC.
1: 2.5 hours seems like a long time.
0: Well, the windows didn't do up either. It was fucking freezing. Right? So we were sat there. The sun was going down. I tethered my phone to his laptop and we watched YouTube. We watched this amazing interview It's a Tom Snyder interview from the 70s where he interviews Kiss. And it's my favourite. It's my favourite thing. I've watched it so many times. I think I originally saw it as part of... They have a Kiss Anthology DVD collection.

0: and it was one of the interviews on that from the 1970s box set. And it's basically you have Gene Simmons and Paul Stanley on one camera and Peter Chris and Ace Frehley on the other camera, and Ace Frehley is so fucking drunk, and Tom Snyder is interviewing them, and he doesn't really know anything about Kiss, and Gene Simmons is so serious and angry, and Paul Stanley is trying to sort of like mediate between everyone, and Ace Frehley is just so fucking funny, and he's just, you know, he keeps like undermining the band, taking the piss out of his costume because they're all in costume, taking the piss out of his costume, just like having fun and enjoying it. And then you've got Peter Chris, who's sort of like stuck in the middle, who's the drummer, who's the cat man, and he's sort of like, he just sort of like keeps looking lovingly over at Ace Frehley. Like, Ace Frehley was everyone's favourite. I've told you about this before, but he was everyone's favourite, and it was such an amazing. If you've never seen it, guys, go and Google Tom Snyder interview Kiss.
1: I guess it's that thing where you've got a front man who's like, it's my band, but the person who happens to have all the charisma is not the guy who's...
0: Well, I think it's because they were, they wore a battle armour, and they have, like, makeup on, and they're being interviewed, but they're trying to portray themselves as a serious rock and roll band.
1: Right.
0: And, you know, they've kind of got, like, these lofty pretensions about who they are, and Ace Frehley has missed the memo, and he is just taking the piss out of everything. And it's just really funny. He's talking about, like, their early days, and, like, Paul Stanley tries to join in a bit, but you can tell that he wants to steer the band over to, and Gene Simmons keeps getting cut off. Like, he'll be telling an anecdote, and then he'll get cut off, and then he'll lose his confidence in the anecdote, and then he'll just start sulking. And it's just fucking horrific, but also it just makes you love Ace Frehley so much, you know. Yeah. And you watch it, and there's absolutely 100% a reason why his solo album, when they all released one, just sold out, because everyone loved him. And then a year later, Peter Chris and Ace Frehley were off the band, and then they just replaced them with anyone else they could stick in the makeup. Anyway, so we watched that. And then the RAC came along, started up our engine again, and we started driving, and just literally 10 feet round the corner was a sign for Shill Bottle, which everyone always graffitis and puts a cross across the L, so it says Shit Bottle. And I just know, I think Stuart Lee's had a routine about it, I just know that when you see that, you know you're right next to the Scottish border. You know, and so it was sort of like heartbreaking that how little we'd travelled. And it was like 5 o'clock in the evening now, and the sun was going down, and we managed to get a tow, we got like an external battery, and he took us to this industrial estate in Newcastle where we got rid of the... And by the time we sorted everything out, it was like 7:30, so I was just like, fuck it. Aaron was going to be stranded in Newcastle, so we got a hotel, and we went out for dinner, and then and I just was like, I'm not going to leave him. I could have technically got a train, but I'm not going to leave him.
1: What day was this?
0: This was Monday.
1: Right.
0: The gig was Sunday, so Monday was a write-off. And then in the evening we watched Tommy Boy, right? Because he'd never seen Tommy Boy, and I was just thinking, it's me and him. I was like, because Tommy Boy is essentially, it's a road trip starring Chris Farley and David Spade, and it's probably my favourite comedy of all time. But it's a close between Naked Gun, and I'm not counting Army of Darkness, which I do consider a bit of a comedy. So it's like, but as a pure comedy, I just love it. And Chris Farley is incredible in it. And I really love David Spade, and Brian Dennehy's in it, and Rob Lowe is great in it. And, you know, it's just like everything about it is, and you think it's going to be really lowbrow and sort of like disposable 90s shit. Like the worst of Adam Sandler, or probably more like a Rob Schneider movie. And no, it's just lovely. It's just got loads of heart, and it's really funny. And Chris Farley's, I mean, he made like 5 or 6 films, and this was the only really good one. He's made other films that he's good in, but Beverly Hills Ninja is fucking terrible, and Black Sheep, which was sort of a sequel to Tommy Boy, was fucking rubbish, because the director of that hated David Spade, so she just spent most of the film trying to separate them. So it just gave, you know. And
1: who's Tommy Boy directed by?
0: The guy that directed, is it Pat Proft? It's the guy that directed Naked Gun 33 and a Third.
1: Okay.
0: Which is a terrible film. Well, it's not terrible, but it's just nowhere near as good as the others. Peter Segal. It's written by Pat Proft. So did Peter Segal direct Naked Gun 33 and a Third? Or did he produce it or write it? It's just... it's just such a fucking amazing film. I love it. But the thing is, because we were on a road trip and our car broke down and all of this stuff, I was just, like, basically saying... Peter Segal directed Naked Gun 33 and a Third. He didn't direct Naked Gun. That was Zucker Abrams. Zucker. Was it? Or was it just one of them?
1: Oh, I don't know.
0: They all directed Airplane. And I think by that point, the guy that directed Naked Gun also directed Ghost. From one of the directors of Ghost, I think, was what they said for Naked Gun 2.5. They wouldn't have made a joke in Ghost, would they? One of the directors of Naked Gun. I was just basically saying that, it's like we're Tommy Boy's about us, except we're both Chris Farley, because we're both fuck-ups. But Darren's not a fuck-up. But, it was just really... So I watched it with Aaron. He'd never seen it before. And it's just one of those films where, you know, he was like an instant fan. You know when you love something so much and then you show someone else for the first time and then you're just like, oh, my God. And, you know, it's like watching it again with fresh eyes. Mm. Really loved it. So that was what we did Monday. Tuesday, I spent most of Tuesday trying to get back home. So Tuesday was a bit of a write-off. Wednesday, my parents took me out for lunch for a belated birthday because they weren't around. And then Thursday was yesterday and I was on tour again. It was a fucking absolute write-off this week.
1: Where were you last night?
0: Birmingham. Now, Birmingham. I was backstage and there was not any backstage. I'm in my little sparkly hot pants and my costume. And so when I'm in costume, I'm trapped.
1: Yeah.
0: And we were in this nightclub and I was sort of like tucked away in this like box room with no windows. And then there was like a toilet, but the toilet was saying out of order. And when I looked at it, it was just shit and piss all over. It was like the toilet out of Trainspotting. Or for another reference, Desperado. But it was just absolutely... Yeah, it was fucking horrific, and I was just sat. I ended up having to piss in a bottle, and I've just remembered that that's still in my bag. So I've got to. There was no way to get rid of it. You know, so anyone thinks that being on tour is glamorous. I'm sure it is for some people.
1: Do you know that story of David Bowie when he just starts touring Ziggy Stardust? So it's the tour that ends up at the Hammersmith Apollo. So it sort of ends really big, but he's doing Ziggy Stardust from very small venues, but still in the full gear.
0: Yeah.
1: And when it starts, like that record is like the first thing that's like a proper hit. And before that, so everything like Hunky Dory sort of becomes a hit off the back of Ziggy Stardust. So when he starts doing this tour, he's playing really small venues, but he's doing it in all the gear. So he's completely created the look, but he's doing it in like working men's clubs. So it's like it's meant to be this really sort of bizarre tour of this like essentially this circus comes to these like tiny working men's clubs. So he shows up in one and he turns up and he's looking around, he's in the full gear and he's looking around, he goes, where? Just about to go on stage. And he goes, actually, he needs a piss, actually. So he's looking around somewhere. And the guy's around the venue, he goes, excuse me, where are the toilets? And he goes, and the boat goes, yeah, little side at bar. He goes, but the audience is out there. And he's like, yeah, it's the toilets, it's the gents. And he's like, yeah, but I'm just about to go on. I can't go through I'm wearing all this gear. I can't go through and I just can't walk through the crowd and go to the gents.
0: There's got to be some level of, where you hold your fucking, what is it? I've interrupted you now, but like fucking, there's got to be some sort of like agreement between the audience and the performer, yes. where the suspension of yes. disbelief, where
1: there's a sort of theatricality. There's like a fourth wall or something, which is like that's the reality, yeah. and this is like theatre.
0: And you can't go, excuse me, duck. I need to go for a piss.
1: So he's like, well, what can I do? And he goes, there's a sink over there. And he goes, I'm not going to have a piss in the sink. The paragraph goes, well, if it's good enough for Sir Shirley Bassey, it's good enough for you.
0: That's amazing. Yeah, it was like that, where you're basically, so I ended up pissing in a bottle, and then you go on stage and you go, ta-da! And, it was an interesting one. There was a drunk girl in the front row that disrupted the first half. It's a shame because you just think.
1: Do you get to do the show though?
0: Yeah, but she interrupted it so many times, and then you just go, I honestly can't concentrate. And also, the show's really personal and it's about depression, and you go, you can't do this for the second half. And she was there on the front row, just topping up her wine glass, like, and you just like, oh God. And then, and then I just like kept trying to deal with her. And then luckily, we had an interval. And then we tried to move her to the back, but then she fell over and so she had to be removed. But she's just way too. It starts at 7:30 as well, and it's just kind of, I'm worried because I'm doing London tonight, and we start at 9:30, and it's a Friday night. And I think last time we did it, David Trent upset everyone so much that we had to remove the front row. and it overran, and everyone was angry at me for it overrunning. It's just like, it's not my fucking fault, it's your fault. You're all too drunk for me to perform this show. I'm constantly putting out fires. And yeah, the show has doubled in length because you're all cunts. Do you know what I mean?
1: Have you ever seen, there's a live DVD that Johnny Vegas did, that's live in Benidorm, and it was him sort of playing because he was in Benidorm, and he's doing this show, but the whole, it's not a show, but it's fascinating to watch as like a piece of live stand-up, because it's just firefighting,
0: yeah,
1: and it's insane the level of like and so he's almost like laughing that it's like
0: what am I supposed people, to do this? Yeah, and people he must just, have known that he was filming a DVD.
1: Yeah. But he's done it in Benidorm, and the whole, like, so he's playing to, like, expats who are all off their face. And there's just people, like, wandering on the stage at white points. They don't even really know why they're there. So he's, like, constantly going, what are you doing? But he's sort of so, like, in the moment that it's sort of amazing that you watch him because he's so, like, he just has to keep going with it.
0: He's got a backstage story, which was that he was, when just before he won the Edinburgh Award, he was backstage and he really needed a shit. So he shat into a pipe of Pringles behind a curtain that was separating. There's just a curtain between him and the audience. They're like 2 foot away. And he shat into a pipe of Pringles, folded the top up, put it in his pocket, and then won the Perrier Award. I mean, he's an absolute gent, though. He's one of my favourite people. He's so lovely.
1: Put it in your top.
0: I mean, why wouldn't you leave it there? I mean, it's just the way he told it. Yeah. But like, and my mum told me this, so he must have told it on an interview years ago. So Berman was the thing. But interestingly.
1: Imagine that as well, because it's all encased, isn't it? So if you actually popped the lid off, it would be like, it would have been all.
0: Well, I don't think he had a lid. They said that he folded the pipe down. fucking hell. Anyway, yesterday I met the guy who sent us the James Bond. Can't remember his name. I think it was Dave.
1: I think it's David.
0: Anyway, just to say thank you very much. It was lovely to meet you, and thanks for coming up to me afterwards and telling me who you were. He did the Dennis and Marissa Nash badges that we had. And then also there was a guy who's a massive Alice Cooper fan called Mark, who gave me a CD for a band that he's in. I think they're a local Birmingham band called Mark with a C. We listened to it. We finished Birmingham and then we drove back to London so that we could do this and then the gig tonight. So the band's called Mark and we listened to them in the car. And they're fucking incredible. Like, they're amazing. So if you're in the Birmingham area and you get the opportunity to see a band called Mark...
1: With a C.
0: With a C, go and see them. They're really great. And if we can get a track, we'll play it on the way out. But, it's brilliant. So well done, guys. And thanks for...
1: Great name for a band, actually. Fucking, I like it.
0: He had this really cool tattoo, which was Alice Cooper had signed his wrist and then he got it tattooed onto him. And I've always wanted... I've not got any tattoos because I've never thought... But I've always thought that if I was going to get anything tattooed, it would be Alice Cooper related because he has been consistent in my life for 30 years. And it was a really cool tattoo. And then I just thought, I probably don't want him to sign me. Do you know what I mean? Like he owns me.
1: But it'd also be like... Do you know, like, sometimes if you're doing... Like, if you're signing something... And you go, well, that's a rubbish one of my own signature. Imagine if, like, you sort of did a... Because it's not even on a flat surface. So you might even
0: do... Oh, it looked great. It was, like, honestly, it was one of the coolest tattoos. I think it just means that I'm not into tattoos. Hmm. I feel like there is a bit of social pressure where people say, have you got any tattoos? And you go, no. And you go, you haven't got any?
1: No, I don't feel that pressure.
0: I feel like I have that conversation way too much. It's way too much. So... Yeah, I don't have any. Anyway, speaking of Alice Cooper,

sale here at Cooper's Carnival of Clean and Classic Cars at the corner of Collins and Compton. I got a lot full of the finest one of those cars money can buy at the prices even you can afford. So come on down and say hello to me and Granny and bring the kids to meet my snake. I say bye, Granny says bye, and the snake says, I love General Perry.

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1: FIBA Radio. That was mental, that song. But yeah,
2: it's quite an interesting one. Who's that written by?
1: Alice Cooper. He doesn't remember. That's off the album Dada, which is one of his Blackout trilogy. He doesn't remember
2: making anything
1: about it, which is a shame because it's my favourite one. That's the album that once you get through, once you've established that you know that you like Alice Cooper, that's almost like his best album. Like, okay. It's incredible, Dada.
2: I quite like that. Again, another sort of unusual, another string to his bow.
1: They're all fairly unusual, but it's actually quite a spooky album, and then that's like the most funny song on there. But yeah, so Alice Cooper is essentially, he's a musical comedian. So here's the thing. All right, let's read some more of this stuff. But what I wanted to briefly touch on was Doctor Sleep.
2: Oh, yeah. Have you seen it?
1: Well, I haven't seen it. Oh, and the other thing is I rewatched Terminator this week in prep for...
2: New Terminator. I could have seen that yesterday and I didn't. I was off and I was a bit like, should I watch Terminator? And I just couldn't... Like, I didn't have the enthusiasm.
1: I just don't give a fuck. I think, basically, all my goodwill for another Terminator film died ages ago. The last three have been terrible. And then also... I don't understand why it's been so difficult, if they're going to make another one, why it's been so difficult to just get it right. I mean, Terminator, the original Terminator 3 is so tonally different from the first two. Mind you, the first and the second ones are very different from each other.
2: Is this meant to be the original third one that Cameron's going to make?
1: This is just meant to be a part three.
2: Right.
1: This is like, if they were going to do a part three, which is a direct sequel to Terminator 2, then this would be James Cameron. This is what James Cameron has come up with as his direct sequel.
2: He did
1: sequel.
2: Have one already, didn't he? There was one in the offing that he was going to do.
1: I don't think so.
2: Wasn't there not like
1: that?
2: I
1: would imagine they'd have done that over True Lies.
2: Yeah, but wasn't there a thing at the time where they were... What was the thing where Arnie ends up... is it just that he agreed to do it? Even though Cameron didn't want to do it.
1: Cameron wasn't going to do it. He was doing Titanic or something like that.
2: Yeah.
1: Or maybe he was working on Avatar. And then
2: Schwarzenegger was very loyal to him.
1: And
2: then he got offered like $30 million. And he said, listen, I feel really bad.
1: Schwarzenegger was like, I won't do it. He was offered fucking $30 million. And then he said to James Cameron, what do I do? And James Cameron says, just take the money and do it. It's fucking terrible. It's really weird when... Is it Jonathan Mostow?
2: Yeah.
1: Who'd done U-571?
2: Yeah, you know, what was the one, the Kurt Russell one in the big lorry? What was that called?
1: Was
2: Unbreakable? Unstoppable? What was it called?
1: Unidentifiable? it's really good. It's got Kathleen...
2: Yeah, it is good.
1: Kathleen Quinlan in it.
2: There's loads of good... I quite liked...
1: Breakdown. It's called Breakdown. Kathleen Quinlan... Oh, Mrs. Lovell in Apollo 13. The mum out of Lawn Dogs. Jim Lovell's wife. Fucking hell. Yes, Mrs. Lovell. Permission to launch. Or whatever. Fucking hell. Kathleen Quinlan.
2: I liked all those movies Russell was making around that time, actually.
1: Fucking Breakdown's a fucking great film. That was the guy, because that's a great film.
2: Yeah.
1: So how did he make Terminator 3?
2: I quite liked 3, and that was the last one.
1: 3 is dog shit, mate. You can like it. It's got an ending. Everyone goes on about the ending, but it's dog shit. Right? You absolutely like it, but you have to acknowledge the fact that it is infinitely inferior to the other films that preceded it. It's like there's two good films,
2: and then that's it.
1: And they've made this is the seventh film, isn't it, or the sixth film?
2: Yeah, I'm confused now by the whole
1: it's
2: thing of it.
1: Absolute. And anyway, so there's this film, and then the trailers look awful, but apparently the film is fine. I haven't seen it yet. But it is a weird one. But I rewatched Terminator and you go, oh, it is really like a 1980s cyberpunk thriller. You know, it's kind of like, it could have been a standalone film that nobody... It's almost like, oh, what's it like? I mean, it's like there was films like Exterminator that were made at the time.
2: Yeah, yeah.
1: You know, it's like it's a really kind of... Well, it's like a Mad Max type thing where it's got this low budget film where they didn't have permits to film anywhere. And it's kind of like they...
2: Yeah, I think Terminator 2 is a completely different animal. And
1: Terminator 1 feels like it was made by the director of Piranha 2.
2: Yeah, it's like it is almost the... like the difference between El Mariachi and Desperado in terms of what one's doing, and one's like a massive budget film, but it's interesting that they make a massive budget sequel to what's a low budget movie.
1: So I went back and I watched the Siskel and Ebert review of Terminator at the time, and it's so weird because Schwarzenegger wasn't a thing, James Cameron wasn't a thing, and Siskel hated it and Ebert liked it, but despite himself, they were talking about how mean-spirited and ugly and violent the film was, but they were also saying that it had a love story in it, which was its one redeeming feature. And you just, like, they're just looking at it from this kind of, like, without the benefit of hindsight, they're just seeing it as kind of like this film which was completely saved, but the big bit in it is the Linda Hamilton, Michael Biehn story. And everything else is just like, well, you hate all this.
2: But it's interesting. Like, I think a lot of that criticism has completely changed, like, in my lifetime. So there was that, like, when I was a kid, no one would deem to like anything that was remotely kind of mainstream. And it was that sort of 90s Mark Kermode-y, Kim Newman people that were like, actually, a lot of this stuff's pretty good. Whereas the kind of generation before them of film critics were almost... everything would be dismissed as, like, nonsense that wasn't, like...
1: Well, Film Review is meant to be all art house, and I think it was Mark Kermode that was, like, saying, do you know what my favourite film is, of course? The Exorcist. Oh, yeah. And then you go, what?
2: Whereas I think that was quite interesting now. When people do it now, I go, sure, I mean, yeah, of course, because it's received wisdom now.
1: I get that reaction of people all the time. You know, people come up to me and they say, Nick, what's your favourite film? And I say, this will blow your socks off, Tommy Boy. And they'll go, fucking hell, we thought it was going to be the Three Colours trilogy. But no. No, it's fucking...
2: Mind blown.
1: So, yeah, there's thing. Anyway, it's really interesting. So I rewatched it, and yeah, it's good, but I didn't... it's weird watching it, knowing that it was one of the films that... just the video cover terrified me when I was little. But it's just been dilated, so you just fucking... That was one of the things that we were talking about last week, whereas, you know, Stan Winston would have been one of the names that drew you into it, and then with this, it's just all special effects. There's a whole fucking sequence that takes place on the outside of a plane, and there's two planes crashing into each other in the sky, and you go, like, where they're having a fight on the... And you just think, fuck off.
2: I saw the Terminator.
1: Just fuck off.
2: So it was on TV shortly before Terminator 2 opened, and that was the first time I saw it. But at the time, I was blown away by the idea that you could, that actually had the sequence where under his skin you can see the robot moving around, and that was mind blowing.
1: Yeah, absolutely, absolutely. And when you actually see the way they depict the future in that film, it's like models and stuff, but it's really effective. And they only use like a couple of shots, but you. There's this huge backstory that you kind of like completely buy into, and I think it's, you know, they do a lot with very little.
2: Yeah.
1: Anyway, so I can't get my head around Dr. Sleep, and I can't get my head around these new fucking posters that they've got everywhere
2: that are
1: basically trying to
2: evoke The Shining.
1: Not The Shining, Stanley Kubrick's The Shining.
2: Absolutely. So
1: I can't get my head around this film at all, right? The Shining was a novel by Stephen King.
2: Yeah, that Stephen King did not like.
1: Stanley Kubrick adapted the book because he needed a hit, and so he got like this airport book, and he badly needed a hit because he'd had a couple of flops, and so he's just like, I'll adapt like a number one bestseller, and I'll do a horror film because I haven't done a horror film, and it was quite like cynical and thought through why he was going to do it. And he adapted it, but he threw out so much of it. And there's loads of theories about kind of like conversations, visual conversations that Stanley Kubrick is having in the film with Stephen King, like changing the colour of his car. Mm. And then, like, he's got there's a yellow VW and a red VW. And I think in the book it's red and in the film it's yellow, or maybe it's the other way around. And then halfway through the film you see the red VW crashed underneath a lorry, and basically it's Stanley Kubrick going, I don't give a shit about your book, mate. I've crashed your family and this is my film now. And then it changes the ending and all this. Stephen King saw it, hated it so much that 20 years later he made his own version of The Shining miniseries, which he says was kind
2: it's
1: of like...
2: a definitive kind of screen version.
1: This is the definitive Stephen King version of it. But the film is obviously, it's a masterpiece, and it's by Stanley Kubrick, right? And so 40 years later, Stephen King has written a sequel to his Shining called Doctor Sleep. And I can understand in this It Chapter 1 and 2 universe them wanting to adapt another Stephen King book. And I can understand them...
2: I can understand Warner Brothers going, we'd love to have a sequel to The Shining.
1: I can understand that version. I can also understand Stephen King, them adapting Stephen King's novel of Doctor Sleep.
2: Yeah.
1: What I can't understand is that they, because the book and the film end differently as well. So it's just like you're doing an adaptation of a book that hates the movie.
2: Yeah.
1: And you're also completely basing it off the fact that it's the who's directed Doctor Sleep?
2: Well, it's directed by a guy called Mike Flanagan.
1: And it's
2: and you know this because the poster for it, which is alluding to The Shining, does that thing like in the 70s where it used to have a box, where it'd have the box with the director's name in it, especially if the director was like a named person, that would be like, that's a selling point actually. So on the poster, and it makes it look worse that they've highlighted this thing. So in a box, it's got Mike Flanagan. So it looks ridiculous because it's like directed by Mike Flanagan, as if you're meant to go, ah, oh, Mike Flanagan's
1: well,
2: doing
1: unless
2: it.
1: He's the new Stanley Kubrick.
2: Yeah.
1: Do you know what I mean? It's just like, I don't see how you can, how anyone can do a sequel to a Stanley Kubrick film. Yeah. Doesn't he have something to do with, oh, he did Gerald's Game. So that's, right, that makes sense. Doesn't he have something to do with Fangoria as well?
2: So he's like basically just made a bunch of horror movies. He did the, what's it called? The Shirley Jackson book that was on Netflix, The Haunting of Hill House.
1: Oh, yeah, that's right.
2: He did that as well.
1: Well, that was great. Well, that was mainly great. There was it shat the bed, didn't it? That's what Hayley said, wasn't it? It shits the bed in the last episode. But, yeah, that was really good. I just can't get my head around it.
2: It feels like it's a project that Warner Brothers must be like, absolutely, you want to do this thing. Whereas Stephen King must be like, yeah, but I don't want it to be like a sequel to...
1: But I think he must have written it... with the thought that it's a sequel, it'll be made into a film. So he must have had to reason with himself that they will draw off the film. Well, I couldn't understand when I saw the first trailer how heavily it was based around the Shining.
2: Yeah.
1: It's like, there's the carpet in it and the twins, and you go like, it's fucking... Oh, they're not twins, they're sisters. But, I know, and because they're not identical anyway. But it's just so... I knew that the Shining sequel was coming out, but then when I saw it, it hadn't really occurred to me that it would be a direct sequel to that. I thought they'd do a thing where you could take it or leave it. Do you know what I mean? It could be, it's an adaptation of the book number one, and then it's a little bit...
2: Yeah.
1: There's maybe a couple of references to the film, but we're not really... It's its own thing.
2: Yeah.
1: You know?
2: And that's the way I would have thought they'd have to do it.
1: I just think it's insane.
2: I do. It looks crazy. And also when you watch it, it does all this thing where it makes all these allusions to... The Shining, the Kubrick Shining. And then at the same time, you're also watching the rest of the trailer and you go, it also looks nothing like
1: The Shining, you know. And like tone-wise, and it's busy and there's loads of stuff going on. And then, so that made me in the week go back and I started watching 2010, starring Roy Scheider.
2: Oh, yeah, yeah.
1: Which was the sequel to 2001. But essentially that is based on the book, isn't it? And that film is boring. Fuck me. It's one of the most boring films. There's like maybe a 15-minute scene with Roy Scheider talking to a Russian guy, and Roy Scheider's halfway up a tower and the Russian guy's standing on the ground and they're just shouting up and down at each other for 15 minutes and you just go, this is insane. This is so fucking boring.
2: That's directed by Peter Hyams. And there's a lot of that kind of... I guess that was sort of quite thoughtful... sci-fi that was coming out at that sort of time, right? Probably off the back of 2001. He also did Outland, which is really good.
1: What's Outland?
2: That's Sean Connery
1: as the space policeman.
2: Yeah,
1: that is great. Yeah,
2: And that's Peter Hyams as well. So that's got another one where it's quite a sort of quiet in tone, but it's quite, you know.
1: What else has Peter Hyams done? Didn't he do Universal Soldier? No, that was Roland Emmerich.
2: Do you know what, though? I think he was around for a long time afterwards doing stuff like that.
1: I think
2: like
1: he
2: that.
1: Did sequels to the Universal Soldier, but he did Capricorn 1. Capricorn 1 is fucking incredible.
2: Yeah.
1: Okay, so there's something positive. Capricorn 1. If you've not seen Capricorn 1, go and watch Capricorn 1. It's the best film O.J. Simpson ever made. Mm. Oh, bollocks. Capricorn 1 is fucking good.
2: Hasn't he got James Brolin in it from
1: James
2: Master
1: Brolin,
2: of Disguise?
1: James Brolin from Master of Disguise. He's in there. Elliot Gould.
2: No, it's great. Capricorn 1. Time Cop. That's what Peter Hyams did, yeah.
1: Oh, yeah.
2: End of Days.
1: Time Cop is a weird film. Do you know, Hard Target and Time Cop. Two weird films for one reason. Sam Raimi produced them.
2: Did he really?
1: So Sam Raimi produced Hard Target, directed by John Woo. Like, in the 90s, for some reason, Sam Raimi produced two random Jean-Claude Van Damme movies. And, yeah, that's weird. And then the Time Cop TV series, which I don't think had anything to do with Sam Raimi, had Bruce Campbell in it for one episode. Interesting. Right, let's do... let's go back to this. Hey, what are your thoughts on all the Marvel bashing at the moment? I think Loach, Scorsese and the Godfather fella are being plums. Dan, you've obviously never listened to the show before. I absolutely do not rate Marvel movies.
2: Also, I like these called the Godfather fella.
1: Yeah, I don't rate Marvel movies. I think it's like watching a never-ending TV show that you'll never re-watch any of the episodes, and I just think they're fine. They're absolutely fine. I liked Endgame and I liked the other one, but basically I can't remember which ones I've seen. Whereas I saw The Joker and that stuck with me for, and I do want to rewatch that. I know you didn't love it that much, but, and I've seen the Tim Burton Batman over and over again, the Dark Knight trilogy over and over again. So I
2: don't know why it would surprise anyone that Ken Loach doesn't like Marvel movies.
1: Why does Scorsese have to like?
2: Why would that be even part of the thing?
1: He made Goodfellas and he made fucking Taxi Driver.
2: Like, it also
1: and
2: feels
1: Casino,
2: like if that hadn't happened, and someone said to, if 3 weeks ago, before this had become a conversation, said to Ken Loach, Ken, what do you think about Captain Marvel? And he went, I didn't see it. You wouldn't be like, really? It just feels like, why would he have seen it? Why would Ken Loach have watched, like, you know, Ant-Man and the Wasp?
1: But I totally understand when they're saying, but this is like an old thing, you know, where you say, you know, it's not cinema. Cinema is one thing, movies are another thing, right? And it's the difference between actors and movie stars, you know? You kind of like, you can have a movie star, like someone like Keanu Reeves, he's a fucking movie star and he's incredible and he does a really great job, but you wouldn't say that he's the greatest actor on the planet.
2: Yeah.
1: And it's just that, it's that equivalent, you know? Marvel films, they're all great. You watch them in the cinema, they're entertaining for 2 hours and never think about them ever again. Whereas cinema has really stuck with me, and I don't think it's pretentious to say that.
2: Yeah.
1: Goodfellas is one of those films that I watch over and over again. The Godfather and Godfather Part 2, I watch over and over again, you know? I'll even give Apocalypse Now, which I don't love, another go every so often.
2: But the whole point of it is that
1: I never need to watch Thor ever again.
2: Yeah.
1: And I watched it once at the cinema.
2: But it's nice to have a mix. That's it. It's just when there's one thing that sort of dominates something, that's when it becomes a problem.
1: No one's saying get rid of it.
2: Yeah.
1: It's great and it's lovely to have it there. But the problem is that everything's a superhero film now. And, you know, you got to the point where fucking Martin Scorsese wanted to make a film with Robert De Niro, Joe Pesci, Al Pacino. You know, those four together on screen, you know, and he couldn't get funding.
2: Yeah.
1: And you go, well, no wonder. Fuck it, you know. You want to make a super. You know, the amount of directors that have had to come and do Marvel movies, and the amount of actors. You know, great. You know, oh, we could do a 10-picture deal. Of course, Samuel L. Jackson fucking loves them. Of course, Robert Downey Jr. fucking loves them. But like, and it's not saying that they're bad, but it is just saying that you've got these fucking old men who invented cinema, and then you've got this sort of like popcorn entertainment stuff. And it was the same when I was growing up. You know, people, you know, I love action films, and nobody counted that as cinema.
2: Yeah.
1: You know, no one counted Sylvester Stallone's 90s movie, Cliffhanger. No one's saying that is epic cinema, you know, although it does have one of the greatest 10-minute openings
2: to any
1: film ever made.
2: It's nice when you're able to go, but you know what, actually, some of this stuff that you might disregard as being a bit trashy actually does have stuff in it which is really good, which you might have missed the first time.
1: I think
2: it's like just done. It's like the inverse of what it is. It's like now we've gone too far the other way. It's like
1: I can't believe how vocal people are about like bashing like these old people that just aren't into what
2: it's
1: they
2: also
1: like.
2: This idea
1: just you remember when it used to be cool to like a band before they were famous?
2: Hmm.
1: Can't we go back to that and just be like? Yeah. I rather like comic books. Why does everyone have to like what you like?
2: It's this idea as well that they can't be criticised, whereas of course they can. Of course you can criticise a superhero film. It's like, oh, people like them, that means they must be good. And it's like, no, it doesn't. It's like lots of people like, you can't, it's the popular thing, it's fine.
1: They're fucking patchy. You're talking about 22 films that includes The Incredible Hulk.
2: Mm.
1: You know, no one's rewatching that. Most people don't even acknowledge that as part of the series, even though it's definitely part of the series. So it's just, it's sort of like, you know, get over it. fucking absolutely, I just think it's insane.
2: Also, hello Nick, as a clear connoisseur of fruit drinks, have you considered adding Lilt to your collection?
1: Fuck
2: Mary.
1: Lilt.
2: We've had Lilt.
1: I fucking hate Lilt, but Levi Roots' Caribbean Crush.
2: That's the Lilt that...
1: Hi Nick and Nathaniel, your show is so great and cheers me up on a Friday. I think you two should do a reality TV show together. Jade.
2: What kind of reality show?
1: What kind of reality TV show? What, where we both watch films?
2: That's reality.
1: Yeah, all right, okay. Well, me and Nat will go to...
2: It's like a Gogglebox, but it's us filming us in cinema. We're not saying anything to each other.
1: No, it's a reality, yeah. But I don't think we're filming ourselves. This is a TV show. All right, yeah, me and Nat, after the show today, we're going to bundle our way up to Channel 4 and film it. Great.
2: Perfect.
1: Because we're the ones that are in the way of getting that happening. hi, I think animation is probably the best. Oh, that's right. We were on Saturday night. We went to Barnard Castle. I did a Barnard Castle gig.
2: That's where my family.
1: And I got back. Family from Barnard Castle.
2: Oh, near there.
1: Okay,
2: I've been there loads when I was a kid.
1: Great. I mean, it's a lovely venue. We were staying in this little cottage, and then afterwards we couldn't work out what we were going to watch because I was cooking that night because we had a cottage rather than a hotel. So I cooked, and then I didn't want to watch Hercules. I didn't want to watch any of the Disney films that they watched, and the selection was so poor. And then we ended up watching Mamma Mia, and I've never watched it all the way through since I walked in and watched Julie Walters stick her head underneath a toilet door, and then a projectile vomited. I watched it, and fucking hell, Mamma Mia is, I think, the worst film ever made. Yeah, it got a sequel. I'm not, and do you know what? I don't think Mamma Mia's cinema either.
2: There you go.
1: I think animation is probably the best. I could also see you as dogs. Which dog do you think you'd be? I'd be the top dog.
2: Now I see you as a spaniel, and Nick, I think you're a shaggy. But yeah.
1: Shaggy was the owner, not the dog.
2: Yeah.
1: That's absolutely null and void.
2: I think if you're a shaggy, you should be Sting.
1: Yeah, Shaggy and Sting. That would be amazing, but then why don't they voice it?
2: Yes, Shaggy and Sting voice some dogs in a film.
1: Remember when they were building the boats on the dock, and I was writing Roxanne?
2: Tim Allen in the Shaggy Dog remake.
1: Tim Allen in the Shaggy Dog. Dear Nat and Nick, love this show. Do you remember...
2: We've done that.
1: Okay.
2: All right, hang on. Last one. Is it?
1: Dear Both. Is that right?
2: That's it.
1: Dear Both. Won't be able to listen live today, having a bit of a day here, but we'll catch up on this week and last week at some point over the weekend. Just to break up the film fandom with some comedy fandom, I want to say that I've been a fan of Lucy Pearman, fantastic comedian that Nick highlighted to me. Love her current show, Baggage, and think it's her best yet. Also, Mex and Ivan, Commitment, saw them at Soho Theatre last Friday, love their show too. I believe they've got a tour coming up soon. Tonight, I'm hoping someone's bringing his A-game to Leicester Square Theatre. I've been looking forward to that for months. Tragically, I've completely lost my voice, so I'll just have to be quiet and behave myself. Got some mint M&Ms, hello Karen, for you. Nick, and some white chocolate buttons for you, Nat, which I'll try to remember to leave with the one-man megamyth tonight. This is more like a... thank you so much for all the film tips throughout the year, especially...
2: Capernaum.
1: When did we talk about that?
2: No, I think that was something that I recommended on
1: Twitter. You're wasting our time, Karen. Max, Halley.
2: So make sure
1: right,
2: I get
1: right, that's who's next. Right, this right. Sort of thing. Right. So
2: make sure I get.
1: Thanks for the message, Karen. I'll see you later. And
2: white chocolate buttons. Make sure I get those.
1: White chocolate buttons.
2: Make sure I get those.
1: Okay, we're going to go and get our guest now. What's your song?
2: My song is by the Fifth Dimension. It's Another Day, Another Heartache.

0: Mickaël mais Nathaniel Metcalf fin club sur FIBA Radio.
1: Oh, that's all right. Was it, Max talking to your microphone?
2: Yeah. Hello.
1: Yeah, I've done it. I've done the right mic. I've done the correct microphone.
2: We're on.
1: We're joined in the studio now by Max Halley. And
2: not
1: you,
2: Haley.
1: Not
2: like
1: Haley.
2: The 50s pop star.
1: Or the Comet.
2: My great great great great great great great granddad.
3: Is a Comet.
2: Was Edmund Halley, the astronomer royal.
3: Is that right?
2: After whom the Comet is named, yeah. Quite an amazing guy.
1: Is that true?
2: Yeah, that's true, yeah.
1: Fuck off.
2: Yeah, for real. He did loads of other mad stuff. He invented life insurance. He published Newton's Ex Principia with his own money because Newton was considered a heretic. That Newton thing, like standing on the shoulders of giants, is talking about people like Halley helping him out.
3: Wow.
2: Yeah, mad, isn't it?
1: God. That was your great, great, great, great, great, great grandfather.
2: Yeah, etc. Yeah.
1: Wow.
2: Yeah, mad.
1: Wow. And that's almost, I mean, that could have not come up.
2: Yeah. I mean, I've got to say, it gives one an enormous sense of well-being knowing that out there is a celestial body with your name. It's quite far out.
3: Well, Joe, when it's coming back?
2: Yeah, no, it was every 84 years, isn't it? So I think, wasn't it in the 80s?
3: 80s, I seem to remember it being a big thing on Blue Peter.
2: The 60s, sometime in the 60s.
3: 2060s,
1: What's so special about Halley's Comet?
3: Just goes and comes back, doesn't it?
2: Covered in ice.
3: Is that what it is?
2: I've no idea.
1: Can you see it from the Earth?
3: Yeah?
2: Yeah, every 84 years.
1: Yeah, but talk me through this, right? Because I don't know anything. Because I've obviously grown up, always known what that is. Mm. That it's a thing, but I've never thought about it once.
2: Yeah, it's just a massive hunk of rock.
1: Now it's kind of like, why is it such a big... Is it like this tiny little speck in the sky?
2: Yeah, there was in about...
1: Can you see it in daylight?
2: 1998, there was one called Hale Bopp. That you could see in the daytime.
3: Mm.
2: Yeah. Just a sort of almost like a V. Do you remember? Did you look at it? I remember being at school and looking at it.
3: I remember Halley's Comet the last time
1: that
3: came out.
1: Can you get a picture of this?
2: Yeah.
1: Please.
2: Hale Bopp was the last one that we could see.
1: Right.
2: Yeah.
3: So I guess it just.
1: This is melting my mind a bit.
3: So it's.
1: This is almost.
3: It's going around the world. Or around the
2: sun?
1: It's going around the solar system.
3: Going around the solar system, doing a circle.
2: It's lucky I'm here for the science, isn't it?
3: So I mean, don't listen to this show if you're after science.
2: No,
3: doing our best.
1: And to be honest, I thought it was Halley's Comet.
2: Yeah. Watch it.
1: It's Halley's Comet.
2: It's Halley's Comet, yeah.
1: Okay.
3: Because I think it was 86, I think.
2: How was it?
3: Because I think it was, because that's why I think there's lots of...
1: That's why we had
2: which
1: all that
2: would make
1: weather.
2: It 70... No, 60. When 60. It comes back. Yeah.
1: That'd be...
3: 84, yeah. So 2060.
2: Cool.
3: So that's it.
1: So what is it? I mean, look at how small the stars are behind
2: Have
1: it.
2: Have you got
1: it's
2: a picture
1: huge.
2: Of it there? Then.
3: Cool. Gonna
1: this
3: work.
1: Is good radio.
2: Is that Halley's Comet or Hale Bopp?
1: I think that's Hale Bopp.
3: Hale Bopp.
1: That's Hale Bopp. And, Hale Bopp.
2: And that you could see in the daytime. I remember looking at it at school.
1: I find that difficult to believe.
2: What?
1: You could see
2: what?
1: It in the daytime.
2: Well, how old are you, Max? Where are we going to go?
1: You could see it, what? As clear as you could see the Death Star over at Endor?
2: No. No.
3: How old are you, Max?
2: 638.
3: You're 638?
2: Yeah.
3: Oh, there you go. So you remember Halley's Comet, right?
2: Yeah. No, I'm 37.
3: 37,
2: yeah, I think it was in the late 90s. I remember being at school.
3: I remember the talk of it.
1: I don't know what the fuck either of you are talking about right now. And
3: this is, Hale Bopp. I guess it's like a sort of mini Halley's Comet.
1: Yeah, yes. It's like the Hanson.
3: Well, that's yeah.
1: It's Hanson to Nirvana.
3: So that's Bopp.
1: Yeah.
3: And Hale
2: Bopp.
1: That's the joke I'm going for. So you are the owner of Max's Sandwich Shop.
2: Yes,
1: which is a sandwich shop in Crouch Hill.
3: I've been there.
2: Mm, have you? Good.
3: I've been there.
2: Excellent.
1: You've got a sandwich from there?
3: I've had a sandwich.
2: We can't get fuck all else there, bruv.
1: Well, you can. You can get
2: get a plate of kimchi.
1: You can get some, this is how we spring roll.
2: That's a sandwich.
1: Is it?
2: Yeah.
1: So it's a pickled, what, it's a sandwich with pickled spring rolls?
2: Yep.
1: Now, do you make everything on site?
2: Yep.
1: So you make the spring roll?
2: Yep.
1: And then you pickle it?
2: No, we pickle the vegetables that you would traditionally get inside a spring roll.
1: Right. Okay.
2: And then when you order the spring roll sandwich, the pickles are removed from their liquor, wrapped in a spring roll wrapper and thrown in a deep fat fryer.
3: All right.
1: Is it delicious?
2: It's absolutely gorgeous. Yeah, I mean, like, pickled stuff generally is delicious. That spring rolls good. From the fish and chip shop are delicious.
1: Well, I remember like, yeah. they used to,
2: and they're massive.
1: In like, my fish and chip shop when we were growing up, yeah. they used to deep fry them with batter.
2: Yeah,
1: and I've not seen that since the early 90s.
2: And trust me, there's a sandwich shop in Finsbury Park where you're going to be seeing that soon.
1: Oh, right.
2: Maybe then, if we could get enough batter on it, we'd get away with only putting one in.
1: But they were. Yeah, right. They were like these. They were almost the size of burritos. Where yeah. they were. And, oh, look at you! You're salivating. Yeah. It was like a spring roll.
2: You'd
1: and
2: have
1: it
2: a go
1: had,
2: on my toast,
1: it had pork and prawns and chicken. Ooh. And my favourite is the
2: bean sprouts
1: oh, yeah. and yeah. peas. And just and then they would put it in a spring roll. It would be fucking huge. Mm. And then they would put it in batter and deep fat fry it. Mm. And it was just a wonderful starter.
3: When I went, I had. The thing I had, I think it was like ham, egg and chips.
2: Yeah, that sounds
1: fucking disgusting,
2: signature
1: mate.
2: Signature one.
3: But that has like the chips were like even thinner than like chipsticks,
2: yeah,
3: kind of.
2: They're almost like string fries. It's yeah. what the French call allumettes, like matchsticks, because they're the same.
3: Yeah, exactly.
2: Same dimension as a matchstick.
3: Yeah, yeah. You're not an egg man.
2: Does that mean you don't like mayonnaise?
1: I'm not a fan of mayonnaise, but it's not the same as
3: full on egg.
1: Stop saying it. Stop saying.
3: Oh, there we go. We've got the menu up.
2: Oh my god, that menu is 5 years old. And the hammock and chips is still there.
1: The BJ Benton.
2: That's so named after my friend BJ Benton.
1: Oh, right, so it's not what I was thinking.
2: It's not a blowy gag. Well, I mean, it could be.
1: Spice fritter, beetroot. What's that?
3: Bacon. No.
2: Where's it say? Oh, labneh. Oh, Borum. This is beetroot biryani.
3: Beetroot
2: that's
3: barani.
2: Like walnuts. Beetroot, dill, yogurt, olive oil, lemon juice.
1: So a bit like a frappe. Yeah.
2: Yeah.
1: Sweet herbs.
2: Do you mean like one of them sweet coffees?
1: No. Like a French thing that you would buy in. It's normally celeriac or beetroot.
2: Oh, yes, râpé. Like grated. Râpé. Yeah, râpé. Grated. You get carrot râpé, like grated carrot with orange juice on it.
1: Yeah, yeah, yeah.
2: Yeah, it's like, this is much more like a sauce. Much more like a sauce. More like a hummus kind of texture.
1: Ah, right.
2: Because it's got loads of walnuts. So when you blend it up, it goes. Yeah, like hummusy. Yeah, hummusy. Labneh, which is like strained yogurt.
1: What's your beef all about? Braised beef, parsley, and pomegranate. Pomegranate in savoury things is fucking incredible, isn't it?
2: In coleslaw, it is delicious. And we put loads of pomegranate molasses in the coleslaw, too.
1: Pomegranate molasses is incredible.
2: It is. Yeah, because there's not many things that are as good in coleslaw.

0: Do you know, is it true that Paul Daniels used to own it? This used to be the myth.
1: I like those myths.
0: Paul Daniels owned Rocky Hole Caves. And I don't know. I don't know if that's true.
2: Is that one of the reasons why Noel Edmonds bought Crinkly Bottom?
0: he was jealous of Rocky Hole.
2: Really? So you had Daniels, Edmonds, and Parton.
1: Maybe that's where... Yeah.
0: Dollywood, isn't it?
1: Because isn't Rocky Hole the one as the witch? So maybe Daniels...
0: In the cave.
1: Magic, aren't they? They've both... Got their magic powers.
2: So I went to Wookiee Hole this year.
0: Because
2: I was doing the Wells Festival, Wells Comedy Festival.
0: Uh-huh.
2: And Wookiee Hole is a great day out.
0: Yeah. And isn't it by Cheddar Gorge?
2: It's by Cheddar Gorge.
0: Yeah.
2: But then also, so there's all the caves, and basically there's a stalactite, stalagmite formation that looks like a witch. It doesn't. But there's the legend is that there was a witch that got turned to stone, and then you go around, and then when you're in underground, they use the caves to actually keep cheese.
0: Oh.
2: And then when you come out of it, for some reason, they've built these giant animatronic dinosaurs and a statue of King Kong, a life-size statue of King Kong, and you're just like, it's absolutely incredible. It's so many things just crammed together.
0: Yeah.
2: You can get cheese samples and stand in between King Kong's legs. And
0: Victorian arcade machines and stuff.
2: It's crazy, but it's great.
0: Yeah.
2: Yeah, Wookiee Hole.
0: I tell you what, guys, at the annual meeting... We've figured out what we're missing is Victorian arcade machines to complete our customer
1: experience.
0: I didn't
1: know it was like a sort of fun fairy thing. I thought it was quite a National Trust-y kind of...
2: No, it's loads of really...
0: It's weirder than that.
2: It's really weird stuff.
1: Okay.
2: And then also there's kind of like a hotel that you can stay in there, and the hotel has like pointed roofs like that, but they're shaped like witches' hats, so they're all like crooked.
1: Cool.
2: I was there for about an hour and a half because I had a gig to get back to. But me and my mum and my dad went this year. We just took loads of photos of all of the stuff, and I felt like I was five again. It was brilliant.
0: Yeah,
2: I loved it.
0: I love it. Cheddar Gorge is amazing. It's like
2: I've not been.
0: It's sort of. I mean, it is. Britain's Grand Canyon, which unfortunately sums up the geographical difference between Britain and America. But it is like a sort of crevice, you know, broken into the earth, and you can climb, you get like abseilers and climbers and...
1: How big is it?
0: It's long. It's probably a mile long, something like that. Whereas the Grand Canyon
1: is
0: a mile deep.
1: How tall is it?
0: I don't know. I think you in sort of half an hour, 40 minutes, you can kind of scrabble up the side.
1: Okay.
2: Right.
0: Yeah, if there's a path. No, I don't think you can rock climb up in 40 minutes.
2: I went to the Grand Canyon once. Mm. It was overcast that day and you couldn't see it.
0: Well, there was fog in it.
2: Yeah, you couldn't fucking... Like, we were getting ready to, and we were just like, fucking hell, it's the Grand Canyon, it's going to be really hot, we're in the middle of the desert, fucking hell. So we need sunblock and we need to wear, like, cool clothes and we need lots of water. And we got there and it rained and it was overcast and it was absolutely miserable. We couldn't see fuck all. Ended up just spending money in the gift shop and saying that we went to the Grand Canyon.
0: Yeah.
1: You just didn't see it.
2: But I reckon next time I'll be going closer to home, to the Cheddar Gorge.
0: Yes.
2: Shop local. So
1: that's so, Brexit.
2: That's Brexit. yeah. Right. Okay. So you grew up in Somerset.
0: Yeah.
2: And then what?
0: Moved to London to go to university.
1: Did
0: ancient history.
1: In where was it?
0: UCL.
1: UCL. Mm-hmm.
0: Yeah.
2: How did you find that? That must have been a big difference between going from Somerset to being in kind of like a city university.
0: Yeah. I don't know. I've never not enjoyed it, to be honest.
1: Do you think of yourself as London because of Hammersmith?
0: Don't know. When people ask me where I'm from, I do normally say Somerset.
1: All right.
0: Yeah.
2: But I think that's all about where you connect. Because I was born in London but moved to St Albans, and I never really felt like I fit in St Albans.
0: Yeah.
2: And I moved back to London, and now I feel like I'm home again.
0: Yeah, and I came back here in 2000, so... Oh, shit, that's actually more than half my life. I'm 37. Yeah, 19 years I've been living back in London. So I've actually lived in London for longer than I lived in Somerset. But, yeah, I do...
1: And
0: I do
1: you, was it always North London then, from then on?
0: Yeah, always. Because, yeah, my halls of residence at uni were in...
1: Hoban?
0: Camden, on Camden Road.
1: Gotcha, yeah.
0: I for Evans. Max Rain House. And yeah, anyway, and so it was just like natural to move a bit further north, and so I moved

0: Green Lanes, and then I've lived in Finsbury Park or Manor House ever since.
1: And that's where the sandwich shop. What year did you open the sandwich shop?
0: Huh?
1: What year did you open the sandwich
0: 2014.
1: Shop?
0: 2014.
1: Oh, right, okay.
0: Yeah, 5 years. It's actually 5 years. What's the date today? 25th. 14th of November 2014, I opened the sandwich shop. So it's nearly 5 years ago.
1: You're going to have a big bash?
0: No, I'm not going to do anything. I don't even do a Christmas sandwich at Christmas. I don't do a Halloween sandwich at Halloween. We just leave everything exactly
1: that.
0: The same.
1: I respect
2: and
1: it.
2: People come back.
0: And about 1,000 people a week.
2: I just went to one of my favourite restaurants and they have changed how they make one of my favourite things. And it's irreplaceable.
0: What is it?
2: It was. It sounds shit, but there's this. Sort of like Japanese, but I think it's kind of Korean. But it's this Japanese place called Inko Nito in Soho, and they do this grilled baby gem lettuce.
0: Oh, I love grilled
2: that
0: lettuce.
2: Has sort of like it doesn't have kimchi on it, but it has Asian flavourings on it. I don't know what it is, right? But
0: is it crunchy stuff?
2: Really? No, it's crunchy, and it's kind of, it's like very thinly sliced seaweed.
0: Oh, nice.
2: It's sort of like a very salty soy sauce based glaze that's on it.
0: Nice.
2: But it used to be, but they don't do it anymore.
0: Bastards.
2: And they don't do it like that anymore. And I'm absolutely gutted because I love lettuce. It's a very boring thing to love, but I love it. And yeah, they did it so well and they've changed it slightly. So you've got kimchi here. Do you make your own kimchi?
0: No, we don't. My friend James makes kimchi too good. He has a company called Kim Kong Kimchi.
2: Right.
0: That, is made in Haringey. He used to make it at his mum's house. I don't know where he makes it now, but it's so good.
2: But I think that's absolutely fine.
0: Well, there's the sort of constant thing that I spend my time thinking about in the context of a restaurant is what is it worth trying to make, and what is it not worth trying to make?
2: Also, supporting your friend's business as well.
0: Yeah, exactly, yes. Exactly. But he's like, yeah, lots of things like James. Is better at making kimchi than me.
1: Mm. Yeah.
0: And it would take up lots of my time to get as good at James as making kimchi.
2: Also,
0: and
2: a sandwich is, by its very nature, a collection of sourced ingredients.
0: An excuse to condiment.
2: Yeah.
0: It is. It's lots of things brought together. Of course, most of the stuff in the sandwich shop we're making, and the sandwiches are very much like, they're kind of perceived initially as plates of food, not as sandwiches.
1: So why sandwiches?
0: No one owned it. The market maxed out at Pret or at like pissed off your face getting a bagel at 2 a.m. on Brick Lane, and that was kind of where the sandwich game ended. Like Fernandez and Wells in Soho were making like nice sarnies, but there was no one who'd done kind of what Yanni Papoutsis did to the burger with meat liquor.
1: Right.
0: What, you know, people like Carl Clark did with fried chicken from KFC to kind of chicken sours. And I just felt like
2: chicken sours.
0: No one had done the sarnie. No one. And, you know, my background was very much sort of swanky restaurants, cooking in swanky restaurants.
2: So let's go back to that then. So you were at university in London in 2000.
0: Yeah.
2: You did ancient history.
0: Yeah.
2: And then you graduated.
0: Yeah.
2: Flying colours.
0: Yeah.
2: Then you leave university.
0: Yeah.
2: You're in London. You're unemployed. What do you do?
0: Oh, you get a job in a shit publishing company and hate it. And then I, doing something I really actively didn't enjoy, made me realise that actually I sat around in my office plotting my lunch and plotting my dinner, and I just realised, oh, fuck all this. I was phoning people up, selling classified ads in the back of a trade magazine, and I don't think it worked. I think it was, I was quite good at it, you know. I've got a fat mouth on me, and I sold lots of people these classified ads. And the truth is, I don't really think it works. I think it's, no one looks at those things. And I, you know, it was sort of soul destroying. I felt like
2: it was for nothing.
0: Kind of ripping people off for a living, you know. And
2: that,
0: I just thought, and anyway, that was when I realised that I wanted to work in the food business.
2: Because you were sort of obsessing with food.
0: Yeah, and like my dad's a wine journalist, so I've kind of grown up in quite a foodie, winey world anyway. Like holidays as a kid was all, I don't know, go to the winery and eat some kind of mushed up comfy duck or whatever it might be. And yeah, so I just, it was just natural. It is the thing that I am most interested in.
2: It's a weird thing, isn't it, food, because I think people underestimate it, but I'm on tour at the moment, and I can't eat before I go on stage, because it slows me down. Mm. And so we're constantly hunting for places to eat at 3 o'clock or at 11 o'clock at night.
0: Mm.
2: And it's like this thing where you have to plan your day around when you're going to eat. You have to eat.
0: Mm.
2: And
0: we all must eat or we shall die.
2: So you do end up spending the majority of your time thinking about what you want to eat,
0: where
2: you're going to get your next meal from.
1: But also you're going in sort of small towns and things often where you're probably not going to find much at 11 that it's going to be anything.
0: No.
1: It's like kebab shops and curry houses, isn't it?
2: Well, yeah. We've had a lot of curry.
0: I love a countryside curry house.
2: Yeah, but yeah. There is such a thing as too many curry houses.
0: Yes,
2: we've eaten curry almost every night. So hunting around for food and thinking about it and obsessing about it.
0: And then it became restaurants that... So I've got a little rant about how I feel about it, actually, of like why I work in restaurants. So you got that famous fact with the humans and the dolphins, right? That only the humans and the dolphins fuck for pleasure, not just for procreative purposes.
2: Sure.
0: And so what they say the humans and the dolphins have done is they have converted a mere biological function
2: Into a joy.
0: Yeah, into something wonderful.
2: I know I
0: and
2: have.
0: A joy. I'm not sure if it counts on your own, bruv.
1: No, it's liver dolphin. So everyone's happy.
2: To be fair.
0: Yeah, and so, like I said before, we all have to eat or we're going to die. Literally, we all must consume calories to burn for energy to stay alive. And what a great restaurant does is, just like the humans and the dolphins, it's taken the mere kind of consuming of calories for energy and it's converted that into a joy.
1: You're right, it's a nice...
0: And I think that's fundamentally... That's a wonderful thing to do for a living, you know? It's really... Yeah. You're kind of giving people something wonderful. You know, they could literally just eat, like, plain pasta or toast or whatever, and you're probably going to get a significant level of the nutrition that you would require to stay alive.
1: Although David Trent said that thing recently, isn't he? Where he's lost a lot of weight. He's a friend of ours, and he was saying that his thing is he's had to stop thinking of food as always being pleasurable, and sometimes just think of it as being fuel,
0: sustenance.
1: Yeah, just go. Stop thinking of it like it's something you've always got to be like. Oh, I need
0: that you
1: to
0: always need to have
1: really.
0: Seconds off
2: on like a pornographic level.
1: Yeah,
2: yeah.
1: And that's the way to stop thinking about it. You go, oh yeah, I guess that's right.
0: Whereas lunch.
1: Yeah, that's all it is. Doesn't have to be something incredible.
0: Well, that might help.
2: Doesn't have
0: me
2: to be sexy.
0: Less.
2: Sometimes it's just milking your dick.
0: Whoa.
1: No, I think that was a different conversation.
2: Oh, sorry.
0: Whoa.
2: I was thinking about the dolphins.
1: Yeah.
2: Anyway, carry on as you were.
0: Lunch, innit?
1: Yeah.
0: Sandwiches and that.
2: So, if you could eat anything right now, what would it be?
1: You've got something with you.
0: Half a toasty from
1: Where have you
0: my
1: got your toasty from?
0: From my girlfriend's cheese shop.
1: Which
0: It's called Wine and Rind, and it is in Holcombe Market in Tottenham.
1: Good title.
0: Yeah.
1: It's a very good title.
2: What's your favourite cheese?
0: What's my favourite cheese? Well, you see, I don't really eat cheese. Like, there's been no cheese in any sandwiches at the sandwich shop. In fact, at the moment, there is my girlfriend's called Holly Chavez, and there's a sandwich on the menu called a lasagna sandwich for Holly Chavez that has bechamel with taleggio in it, and it is the first and only cheese that has ever been in a sandwich in the sandwich shop.
2: Wow. But you'd have thought that would have been like one of the first things.
0: Exactly. And I think that was put like, that's why I was never bothered about
2: because
0: not putting cheese in.
2: Because you've got that contact, though.
0: Because, well, yeah, I mean, I think cheese is a bit like In the early 2000s, if you were a vegetarian, all you ever ate in restaurants was mushroom risotto and beetroot and goat's cheese. In, like, be it a tart or a shitty little salad or whatever. And I think that in sandwiches, cheese has been that... Like, it's not in toasties, because you're melting it, it's becoming something else. But,
1: yeah.
0: Like, it's like the default veggie thing that is like, oh, we need a veggie sandwich. We can't use ham or bacon. Cheese. And so I wanted... When the Sarnie shop opened, I wanted to... You know, I was trying to turn the Sarnie into something you could have for dinner. Like, because we only open at night. And, I didn't use cheese, like, deliberately, because it just seemed sort of too...
1: Yeah,
0: right. Too obvious a thing for the veggie option. And, like, we do spring rolls or croquettes and stuff like that.
1: You sort of serve too much, because yours is kind of... Can be post-pub, but also just be your dinner, right?
0: It's exactly. It really is.
1: It could be pre or post.
0: Yeah, it can be pre or post, or during. Wherever the dolphin happens to be at the time.
2: This Hail to the King... sandwich.
0: Oh yeah, that's a sandwich from the books, my cookbook, so, not from the Sarnie shop. But okay. That is peanut butter and jalapeno.
2: And streaky bacon.
0: Yeah, peanut butter, bacon, jalapenos. And then if you get rid of the jalapenos and put banana, that is Elvis's favourite sandwich, which is why it's called Hail to the King.
2: That's why he died on the toilet.
0: And you were talking about Bruce Campbell before, and Hail to the King always makes me think of Army of Darkness.
1: Yeah.
0: There you go, yeah. And it really, Hail to the King, he says that when he's like, and he cocks his shotgun.
2: Yes, it's when he kisses the woman.
0: Yeah.
3: At the Hail to the King.
2: At the end of the US version of the movie. That's the inferior US cut. At the end, he goes,
1: let's talk about Army of Darkness. We don't do that ever.
2: he brought it up.
0: I did.
2: So hang on. So so you've got a lasagna based sandwich. Now, do you use the bread as if it was the pasta?
0: No, there is all the sandwiches contain six things: hot, cold, sweet, sour, crunchy, soft.
2: Right.
0: Like, all the Sarnies have all six of those things, because I think that's kind of the secret of deliciousness, basically. That if you've
2: scientifically broken that down and worked it out?
0: Like Edmund Talley. No, I've not. No, but I've just made a shitload of sandwiches that adhere to those rules and cooked in restaurants where you plate up dishes that adhere to those rules.
2: Yeah.
0: And I use them to make the sandwiches, yeah.
2: That
0: those are
2: good.
0: Hot, cold, sweet, sour, crunchy, soft.
2: Hot as in spicy.
0: In my context, hot as in temperature.
2: Right.
0: As a contrast to cold.
2: Okay.
0: Yeah.
2: So, how does that work then?
0: What do you mean?
2: Well, if you've got, it's a savoury sandwich.
0: Yeah.
2: So you've got hot bacon.
0: Yeah.
2: And you've got cold.
0: Well, let's take one of my sandwiches.
2: Yeah.
0: Like the ham, egg and chips, for example.
2: Yeah.
0: Something hot, you have ham hock meat and you have a fried egg.
2: Right.
0: Something cold, well, you have arguably all the other components of the sandwich.
2: Sure.
0: Crunchy, you have crisps and you have vegetables from Piccalilli in little cubes. Sweet, you have the Piccalilli and the ham meat is super sweet, that rich ham hock meat. And sour, yeah, you have loads of malt vinegar in the mayonnaise, and you have Piccalilli. So you have, all six of these. Oh, the spring roll sandwich. There's, you can go through them. All the Sarnies adhere to that. For me, that is how you make the best sandwiches, is you make sure they have all of those things.
2: Yeah. Sounds really good.
4: Have you brought us any sandwiches?
0: No.
4: Unbelievable.
0: Because the shop doesn't open until 6. The shop doesn't open till 6, so they're still in there making bread at the moment.
2: So you make your own bread?
0: Yep.
2: Okay. This is
1: so have you got staff in there from the morning then, who are preparing everything for...
0: They start about 1.
1: Right.
0: Yeah, and then we open at 6. Well, the kitchen start at 1, front of house start later.
1: Okay.
0: Yeah.
1: So now you're working in restaurants, so you've gone from being publishers.
0: Yeah.
1: You're now started, so you've gone from that and you've
0: started cooking in a restaurant.
1: So where was that? So you're like working in the kitchen of a...
0: Yeah, in a little hotel in Wales. I moved for a year to Wales.
2: Whereabouts in Wales?
0: Technically to Herefordshire, a place called Ruck Hall. It's on, I can't remember what that county's called, Powys?
1: Powys, yeah, yeah, it could be.
0: Near Hay-on-Wye.
1: Yeah, yeah.
0: Yeah, mm. Nice down there. So, yeah, so I did that for a year.
1: So when you're doing that, are you doing that in training to be... It's like when... Cause I always wonder that. When people work in big restaurants and they work in the kitchens, are they doing it with an eye to being, one day I'll have my own restaurant, or are you literally working in the kitchen?
0: I guess so. And I arguably, that's the argument that a lot of restaurant owners have used for underpaying people.
1: Right, okay, that
0: because
1: makes sense.
0: It's like, it's training. Training. Yeah, it's like, oh, well, we've got a Michelin star.
2: This
0: so
2: is your apprenticeship.
0: We're doing you a favour letting you work here. So, because then you can go and get another job in another restaurant.
1: Because it's a long way to go.
0: It's a long way up the kitchen hierarchy. So,
2: but it's not impossible.
0: No.
1: It's also a long way for you to move to work in a...
0: Right. Oh, yeah, but I just didn't know anyone else. I didn't know anyone who worked in food. And I knew this guy called Harry who has had a little restaurant. And, yeah, so I just asked him, can I have a job? And I went and worked for him for a year.
2: But was it like a thing where you thought maybe working in the food industry would be for you, and then you did it and then it all clicked?
0: Yeah, to be honest, I've never not enjoyed it ever since I started. I think I actually, like your métier or whatever it is, like, I think I picked well. I picked the thing. I really thought about it, and it was like, I am genuinely interested in food, in the science of food, the history of food, in food itself. And, yeah, I've just, I don't know, I've been like a pig in shit ever since, to be honest.
2: Absolutely.
1: So at what point did the idea come for, like... So was the sandwich shop the first sort of venture?
0: Yeah, my first business. Well, I had a sort of... I had a food wholesaling business for about a year and a half that was... nearly 10 years ago, that was a complete disaster.
1: Right.
0: And then, yeah, this was like my first... The first business... This was the second business I started and the first one that went as I might have hoped it would.
1: And did it take off immediately?
0: I got very lucky and got reviewed in Time Out, like, really soon after opening. And I think, yeah.
2: And you'd nailed it by that point.
0: Yeah, I mean, it was... I'd spent nearly 10 years working in restaurants before opening the Sarnie shop. So, to be honest, it was like... It was all ready when we opened. It wasn't a pun. I sort of... Yeah, it was all...
2: But it's not something that's evolved. It's something where you knew exactly how to do it and how you wanted to do it.
0: Yeah, I had the idea for it and I executed it.
2: Yeah. How late are you open?
0: Till 11 p.m. on Wednesday, Thursday, Friday. No, on Wednesday and Thursday. Till midnight on Friday and Saturday. And till 6 p.m. on Sunday to go to the pub.
2: Right.
0: Yeah. And then we're closed totally Monday and Tuesday. So you could come and get us on at 11 o'clock when you're, you know, out looking for stuff.
1: Not a million miles away.
0: Hello.
2: Yeah. It's just, I don't know, I'm normally... I finish about 10:30 and then I have to do...
0: Oh, yeah, you'll be all right.
2: Stuff.
1: If you're in Finsbury Park, anyway, you can hop to...
2: And I won't be up here. I just really want a sandwich now. But I'm not going to finish till, like, midnight tonight.
1: No, sure, not tonight. You can't have it.
0: Or phone in early, get him to keep you one.
1: We had Morgan McLean in and she brought in some cheeses. She had like cheese balls, she had biscuits.
2: She travelled a bit further than you, actually.
0: Muswell Hill, wasn't it?
1: Muswell Hill, yeah.
2: Yeah, she bought loads of cheese.
0: Have you got some popcorn there?
1: No, that's just cards. Movie trivia cards.
2: Do you know what? Should we play your song?
0: Oh, yes, please.
2: What's your favourite song?
0: I don't know, but I love this one. Donny Hathaway, Jealous Guy, from the live version.

0: That's definitely my favourite one.
1: We're still in the studio with Max Halley, and we are talking about... That's a fucking... I love Jealous Guy. I think that's a really great song. Obviously, I like the John Lennon version. Oh. Who's the other guy that did Roxy Music?
2: Yeah, Brian Ferry did it, didn't he?
1: Yeah. I mean, that's a good song, isn't it? And that's another good version
2: of it. I'd quite like to... I think I would dig that out as well. I like to hear it properly when I'm not talking over it.
3: Yeah,
2: about
3: a really
2: Mondre.
3: Good cover of The Ghetto on that album as well, that Gil Scott-Heron track.
1: What we learned about Max over the song was that he thinks Subway is dog shit.
3: Yeah.
1: But Pret-a-Manger is all right.
3: Yeah, indeed.
2: It's all right.
3: It's all right, yeah.
1: What's your favourite Pret? Isn't Pret McDonald's?
3: Don't know. I think a share of it, isn't it?
2: Yeah, I think
3: nothing wrong with Mackey D's either. I think someone asked me what my favourite burger was the other day, clearly expecting me to be like, you know, I don't know, some street food thing or whatever. I was just like, fucking Big Mac, mate.
2: Increasingly, I'm coming
3: it's
2: back
3: the
2: to
3: best burger.
1: I'm not a huge fan of burgers in general, right? But I will eat McDonald's over a fucking thing that's too big to fit in your fucking mouth. You've got to use a knife and fork for.
2: Yeah.
1: It's the world gone mad, man. So, fucking, I tell you what though, we were on tour and we stopped off. It was like our falling down moment. We stopped off at a service station and it was 11:55 a.m. And we got there and there was KFC and we said, "What time do you open?" And they said, 12-ish.
3: 12-ish.
1: And you just knew that they weren't ready and they hadn't switched anything on and they were like cleaning
3: it all.
1: No
3: one's on the bogs yet.
1: And then there was a fucking Burger King and we ended up having to go to Burger King, and then the sheer amount of people that were turning up to KFC getting absolutely fucking furious with them and then having to go to Burger King, and then people were like halfway through their burgers and KFC opened up and you could just hear all the tables just fucking murmuring about how fucking livid they were.
2: In 2001, McDonald's bought a 33% non-controlling stake in Pret-a-Manger, which they sold in 2008 to the private equity firm Bridgepoint Capital.
3: Oh,
2: also, this just in, it's Mother Shipton's Cave in Knaresborough, North Yorkshire, that was once part-owned by Paul Daniels.
3: So he did own a cave!
2: He owned a cave, but not Orchie Hall.
3: I love the idea. Yeah. You become a millionaire, and you're like, I tell you what, I'm going to get me own cave.
2: Do you know what, though?
1: That's what Batman did.
3: Yeah. That is what Batman did. Bruce Wayne, that's just the millionaire dream.
1: To Bruce Wayne, he was a billionaire.
3: Yes, indeed.
2: I wonder what Paul Daniels' secret identity is.
3: Oh, which soup Captain...
1: Whisbit.
2: Captain Planet.
1: It would be Whisbit.
3: One of the gummy bears.
1: Fucking hell, what the fuck is that?
2: Is that it? Mother Shipton's cave?
1: It's got fucking shrunken heads hanging off of it.
3: That's a beautiful cave.
2: Yeah, it is. Can you buy a cave, even? That feels like someone's just swindled Paul Daniels.
3: How much is a cave?
2: How much for a cave?
1: Any cave. That cave, to quote the great man himself, looks magic.
2: I like it, but not a lot.
3: Do you remember that wonderful Mrs. Merton thing where she says to Debbie McGee, what was the first thing that attracted you to the millionaire Paul Daniels?
2: That was so good.
1: Okay, right. So you are a fan of alcohol.
3: Yes.
1: What is
3: I was asked earlier by Irene, she said, what are you a fan of? And I was like, well, I don't know.
1: Alcohol.
3: Most
1: and,
3: things.
2: And, alcohol.
1: And
3: I'm
1: not being a dick.
3: Not being a dick.
1: So is that not being a dick on alcohol?
3: No, probably, unfortunately not, no.
1: Right, okay, no, cool. So no. Why are you a fan of alcohol?
2: You can pickle things in it.
3: You can pickle stuff in it. You can ferment it and make vinegar.
1: Is that what you're a fan of alcohol? Fuck off.
2: What form do you most enjoy alcohol in?
3: All it's good for. All God. I like all God's work. Pastis. I've been smashing loads of pastis recently.
1: What's pastis?
3: Pastis is that French drink that's got made licorice and aniseed, and you mix it with water. Do you know, it goes cloudy.
1: Yeah.
3: I like it. Loads of people hate it.
1: I hate it.
3: I love it.
1: I don't like aniseed.
2: I do. I think I quite like that.
3: I love that stuff.
2: I think I've been into it.
3: It's delicious. What else? I've drunk quite a lot of cider. I've gotten really good cider at the sandwich shop at the moment from nearby. When I got my first job in a restaurant, Yeah, this cider called Gwatkins. It's so good.
1: Why is it good? What are your tastes in cider?
3: I grew up in Somerset, so my tastes are flat, strong, and potentially hallucinogenic. And the cider we have in the sandwich shop, this bloke called Dennis Gwatkin, he matures all the cider in whiskey barrels from Scotland.
1: Yeah.
3: And so the cider is... It's not whiskey-y. It's like smoky somehow.
1: Right.
3: Not too smoky, because I think that's a bit gross in a liquid. But like, it just got this little edge of smoke, and it's super apple-y.
2: My mate's mum and dad have a place in Hereford, and we stayed there once, and it was... And he makes like apple wine.
3: Oh, wow.
2: And they'd like, oh, I've never had this before. And me and my friend stayed there and we drank this thing and go, oh, that's quite strong. And it was really nice. And the next day we got up quite early and it was like, you know what, it's really nice. So I was a bit worried about that because I was worried I might have had too much of that. They would all have hangovers. And we were like, yeah, we're fine this morning.
3: Hunky-dory.
2: We realised that the hangover hadn't even started yet.
3: You were just still battered.
2: It was still like it hadn't. So about midday, we're just all like, I can't lie down. And it's just nothing that even. So then you get this crippling thing after you'd been up for ages. Like, yeah, I'm fine, but still it hadn't even happened yet.
3: That stuff, like, that's how I like my cider. I often say to people in the Zani shop when they're like, oh, well, what drink would we recommend? Or if I'm like, have a cider, it's very different to the ones in the boozer and stuff. And I always say, it's like, if you can manage to get four or five of them down you, it is like a small dose of magic mushrooms. You know, colours get brighter, everything seems like it's going to be all right.
2: We used to do a gig in that pub.
1: We used to get the Green Man.
2: The Green Man.
1: On Riding House Street.
2: Yeah, he used to have something called Special...
3: Is that a cider pub?
1: It's a cider pub.
2: Yeah. Now it's a vegan pub now, isn't it?
1: There's a fucking drink there.
2: Special Cellar.
1: And if I... drank one pint of it before the gig, I could do it.
3: Yeah.
1: If I drank one and a half pints, I couldn't put sentences together.
2: What was it? Was it like 8%?
3: I don't know what it is.
1: I think it was 8 or 9%.
3: Yeah, and I don't know if they're like, they're unpasteurised, a lot of those things, and I think they've got that like natural yeast, weird... That weird stuff is going on in that booze that isn't, you know.
1: It was delicious, though. It was really.
2: It's like refreshing because it feels a bit like you could go.
3: Yeah,
2: it was like alcohol pop.
1: It was fairly flat. Apple ties,
3: yeah.
1: Right?
3: Yeah.
1: But it was like vodka. I mean, that's how I make my own cider. It's just vodka and apple ties.
3: Apple juice.
1: it was delicious. Is this Paul Daniels?
2: Is that Debbie McGee?
1: Paul Daniels.
2: Is that the witch?
1: That's fucking terrifying, Paul.
3: Whoa.
2: You can buy a cave house in Spain.
3: For 15 grand.
2: That's often because they did, didn't they? That's in Spain. They used to live to
3: get away from the heat.
1: Get away from the heat. They used to carve it. Well, not just in Spain, though. All over. Hence, cavemen.
3: Cavemen.
1: That's why they...
2: Captain Caveman.
1: Wow.
3: Paul, that is Paul Daniels. We've finally discovered Paul Daniels' superhero.
1: That's fucking...
3: He is Captain Caveman. He never comes out.
2: So you've got a book out, right? We should talk about your book.
3: Yeah.
2: So that's...
1: Well, I just wanted to know, how do you implement not being a dick?
3: You try to be nice.
1: Fuck off.
3: I mean, really? No. Especially when you are naturally a bit of a dick, you have to try.
2: You have to try to be a dick.
1: Try hard. Try a little bit every day.
3: And I don't know what else I'm a fan of. I'm a fan of nearly everything. I'm an enthusiast generally.
1: What's your favourite film?
3: I don't know.
1: Have you seen a film? Some people haven't seen films.
3: I've seen so many films. Michael Owen
1: hates films, doesn't he?
2: Does Seabiscuit. He's only seen four films or something in his
3: Michael
2: life.
3: Michael Owen!
2: And one of them Seabiscuit.
3: That's got the Spider-Man guy in it, right?
1: Toby Maguire.
3: Toby Maguire.
2: He's seen like... The others are like massive films, and it's like, that I've only seen four. So it's like something like The Sound of Music, Star Wars...
3: Last Tango in Paris and Seabiscuit.
2: Yeah, it is like that. They're like his four films he's seen.
1: It's like he stayed in an Airbnb.
2: Yeah. Seabiscuit and The Best of Top Gear. They're five films I've seen.
1: Fucking hell. Yeah, weird, really weird. You don't have to. What's your favourite TV show?
3: I don't know.
2: But I think you are a film person, right? Because you're an Army of Darkness person.
3: Yes.
1: No one's seen Army of Darkness. They say, what's your favourite film? And I say, Army of Darkness. And they go, what? And you go, Evil Dead 3? And they go, never even heard of Evil Dead. Do you know what I mean? Didn't know they made three of them.
3: Hail to the
2: King. This suggests you are a film person.
3: Yes, yes. No, I really am. I just feel like I'm on the spot and I can't think.
2: Well, if
3: you're
2: a film person, let's see if you can...
3: Oh, go on.
2: You can handle the Ridley's Games Room movie buff. This will prove if you're a real movie buff.
3: Oh, come on.
2: Let's see. Who plays the lead character in Mad Max Fury Road? Was it A, Tom Hardy, yeah. B, Benedict Cumberbatch, C, Eddie Redmayne,
3: A, Tom Hardy?
2: It is Tom Hardy.
1: And from the What's Poppin' movie quiz, fantastic movie trivia, what's the name of the totalitarian nation in The Hunger Games?
3: Oh, oof. God.
1: Oof. Panem.
3: Nah, I've no idea.
1: Panem.
3: Oh, Panem, that's what it's called.
2: Mm. Well, there you go.
3: There you go. I'm quite pleased I didn't know that.
1: So you've got a book, right?
3: I've got a book,
1: and
3: yeah.
1: Your book is called Max's Sandwich Book,
3: yes.
1: The Ultimate Guide to Creating Perfection Between Two Slices of Bread.
3: Well, that's correct.
1: It's published in May 2018.
3: Yeah.
1: How's it been going?
3: It's good. Got in the Sunday Times bestseller list.
1: Great.
3: Which is pretty sweet.
2: So this is all the recipes that are in, or completely separate from the restaurant?
3: Yeah, there's 10... The book's split in two. The first half, where there's like a big picture and a kind of guide. It says what's in the sandwiches, but it doesn't list the recipes. It was just to kind of show people what do I put. This whole hot, cold, sweet, sour, crunchy, soft thing. Like, how do I go about putting shit in a sandwich? Why are the sarnies I make really good? And then there's loads of other ones. Like, there's a fish finger one with fish fingers, ketchup and salad cream mixed together, and crushed up scampi fries.
1: Oh.
3: And like, so there's like, yeah, there's things like, lots of little things like that. And then there's a more serious cookbook in the second half where there is like every recipe of everything we have ever made at the
2: time. But if I wanted to make the ham, egg and chips.
3: All the recipes are in there.
2: But how do I get, where do I get those little chips from?
3: You make them like we do. So you get a mandolin, a sort of.
2: I thought it was an instrument.
3: Flat thing. It is. But it's also a Japanese.
2: It's Captain Corelli, isn't it?
3: Yeah, Captain Corelli's mandolin. It would have been a gore movie if he'd used.
1: It's a slicer, but you've got to be really careful.
3: It's a slicer. Yeah, you do. They are evil. And you can get a little attachment that. A bit like a sort of razor blade with slots cut in it, and you slip that into the mandolin. So when you drag the potato across it, it just naturally comes into those little tiny...
2: Oh, nice, and you just deep fry those?
3: Yeah, you soak them in water first to get a starch out of them, which stops them sticking together in the fryer, and then, you just chuck,
2: they're like tiny,
3: chuck them in the fryer.
1: To, aside from the recipes, do you have to write a load of other shit around it, like autobiographical? And
3: there is, there's some writing in it, but it's mostly about sarnies.
1: And how did you find that process, all right?
3: Extremely satisfying, yeah.
1: There you go, then.
3: Yeah.
1: Okay, we've got to play the game.
2: Oh, yeah, the game. This game is called Better or Worse.
3: Okay.
2: And you have to say if the next person is better or worse than the person before,
3: okay.
2: Based entirely on my own opinion.
3: Okay, well, as in your opinion?
2: Yeah, my opinion.
3: Okay.
2: Starting with Michelle Obama.
3: Yeah.
2: Is Michelle Williams better or worse than Michelle Obama?
1: They're both medium cards.
3: There you go.
2: What's the answer, better or worse?
3: I feel awkward answering that question. I'm sure they're both lovely.
2: Well,
1: better or worse?
2: Better or worse?
3: Worse.
2: Worse. She is worse. Is Michelle Pfeiffer better or worse than Michelle Williams?
3: Oh, better.
2: Better. Yes. Is Sarah Michelle Gellar?
3: Oh,
2: better or worse than Michelle Pfeiffer?
3: A better.
1: Worse.
3: Worse.
2: Is Sarah Jessica Parker better or worse than Sarah Michelle Gellar?
3: Oh, worse.
2: Better. Better.
3: Why is she
1: Sarah
3: better?
1: Jessica Parker is better than Sarah Michelle.
3: That is not true.
1: Naturally, you're right. You are right.
2: Is Jessica Alba better or worse than Sarah Jessica Parker?
1: Worse.
2: Yeah, worse.
3: Mm.
2: Is Jessica Chastain better or worse than Jessica Alba? Medium cards.
3: Who's very... Jessica Chastain?
2: Oh, yeah, it's harder if you don't
3: who
2: know.
3: Who is that?
1: Isn't she in?
2: She's in. What's she
1: I
2: in?
1: Keep wanting to say she was in Jurassic World, but she wasn't in Jurassic World.
2: She's in.
1: That's Bryce Dallas Howard.
2: She's
1: in it.
2: She's in it, Chapter 2.
1: She's in Mama. In
3: worse.
2: She is better.
3: Oh, well, better.
2: They're both very medium. Is Jessica Lange better or worse than Jessica Chastain?
3: Better.
2: Better.
0: Is Josh Hartnett better or worse than Jessica Lange?
3: Worse.
0: Is Josh Brolin better or worse than Josh Hartnett?
3: Better.
0: Is Keanu Reeves better or worse than Josh Brolin?
1: Better.
3: Occasionally better, yeah.
0: Better.
1: Whoa. So excited. So coming up. You got 7 points.
0: Seven. That's decent.
1: Bad. That's not bad, mate.
0: That's a good score.
1: Seven, that puts
3: I've done well in the game.
0: You have done.
1: That puts you... You're not quite as good as Tom Crowley, Rhys James, Marshall Julius with 9, or Paul Gannon, Nick Disemley, and Naomi McDonald with 8. But you are as good as Kevin Allison, Joe DaCosta, Lloyd Griffith, Harriet Kemsley, Morgan McGlynn, The Last Skeptic, David Trent, Toby Williams with 7, and you're better than Bronte Barbie, Will Jackson, and Ginger Johnson. Thank you much for coming in today,
0: Thank
1: Max
0: you.
1: Haley.
3: Thank you for having me. Halley, bruv. Halley.
0: Max Haley.
3: He's done that deliberately, hasn't he? He's cross.
1: So thank you very much for coming
0: in. Go to his sandwich shop on Crouch Hill, Max's Sandwiches, and buy his book, which is called
3: Max's Sandwich
0: Book.
3: There we go.
1: The ultimate guide to creating perfection between the slices of
0: bread. It is lovely. I can recommend it heartily.
1: Thank you for coming in. Have a lovely week, everyone, and we will talk to you hopefully next week. Playing us out is Shock Fantasy by the Birmingham-based band Mark
0: with a C.
1: With a C.
0: With a C.

Mate, this is not a good start to the show. Very bad omen. Mate, turn the track off or put the mics down. A ticket to go. I got 21 seconds to go. If you love me, you know it is. Surely I got 21 seconds.

0: I know what's going to happen, mate. What? You've gone off too energetic at the start, and 45 minutes in, you're going to majorly crash. Cancel that. 15 minutes in. Started already.
1: I've got a problem. Is that? Can you even hear me?
0: I can't hear you.
1: The mic is on.
0: No, press that button at the bottom. There we go. Right, there we go.
2: Well, what the fuck? Who the fuck let someone start a radio show when the mic's not on? Who turned the mic off?
0: Well, mate, you probably turned it off when you were singing like an absolute idiot.
2: I did not turn it off, and now nobody's heard the singing of the idiot because the mic, it wasn't on. Can we put that song on again, please?
0: No, we cannot, no. No, I'm glad the mic was off because that was a terrible start to the radio show.
2: I thought me singing along with the White Stripes was fantastic then.
0: No, it was not fantastic. Yeah, you sound like you're being fingered. We're not doing that.
2: I don't
0: mate.
2: Sound like that when I'm being fingered.
0: Welcome to the Peacock
2: and Gamble
0: show.
2: I do this. I go, oh,
0: oh, sorry,
2: Casey. Were the rumours true that you were dating Miles Kane?
0: No, we can't read out questions for a guest on the previous show.
2: He might write a song about you. Who's Miles Kane?
0: Don't know.
2: Can we get Casey on the phone, please?
0: No, we can't. In fact. And why is the screen not facing me? Why am I not set up? You lot who work here are all shit.
2: That is true, actually.
0: Yeah.
2: That's a fair comment. I was going to defend you then, but that's true. That's a fair point. Also, just so you know, the cart wall isn't our cart wall. It's Mark Dolan's cart wall.
0: Also, where's the iPad?
2: No iPad here either. Again, just adding to the feeling that we're not wanted here.
0: Yeah, but well done because you're...
2: Simply not wanted here.
0: This radio station has been running for 3 months longer than I bet that it would collapse.
2: Yeah, I've done very well to keep it going. There we go. So Nat's coming to the studio now. Nat, our producer, who's not done any producing just yet.
0: Mark Dolan asked us whether he thought we were an unproducible team.
2: Is that true, Nat?
0: Apparently so.
3: Yeah.
0: To the extent that now they just don't do anything when we come in.
2: Just don't bother.
0: Yeah.
2: Use it as a fag break.
0: Yeah.
2: All right. Yeah. Well done, Nat. That's good.
0: Very good, Nat. Well done.
2: We've got our show prepped just 2 minutes, 46 seconds into the actual show. Well, good going. At least you're here this week, which you weren't last week.
0: Oh, look, an iPad. Lovely. There we go.
2: Marvellous. Right, should we start again?
0: Right. Do you want to put a song on and we'll start again?
2: Yeah, all right. I'm doing it now, you big fat fuck.
0: Right, mate, come on. Let's not turn on each other.
2: That's what the song's called.
0: Is it?
2: Yeah.
0: What? No, hang on, what?
2: Big Fat Fuck.
0: What song is this?
2: That's all Nat's put on the playlist. She went, I put Big Fat Fuck on and I went, oh, thanks.
0: Oh, brilliant, Nat.

Sorry, ladies and gentlemen, we're just to let you know what's happening behind the scenes at the moment. Nat, our producer, is spraying WD-40 on Ed's chair. That's what's happening. That's how we prep for the show. Nat is spraying WD-40 on Ed's chair. Excellent.

0: don't know about you, Ed, but my best way of presenting the radio is when I can barely breathe for WD-40.
1: Yeah, let's spray WD-40 in an unventilated room.
0: That's my best way of doing the radio at the moment.

0: I mean, that's fucking dreadful.
1: Yeah, what is that song?
0: Big Fat Fuck by Ween, apparently. I don't like it. I think they've done it like going, oh, they're just having a go at me on air. They're tricking me into playing Big Fat Fuck, but it's not a trick. I know, I've got a mirror. Got a mirror at home.
1: Have you?
0: I think that Nat is slowly trying to poison us. You know what the American women done in the 70s where they slowly poison their husbands?
1: Yeah, because of the coffees.
0: Yeah.
1: When she brings in the coffees that are sprayed with
0: coffee,
1: perfume.
0: They've got perfume in them.
1: Yeah.
0: She comes in and goes, oh, this chair is squeaking.
1: This is WD-40.
0: This is just WD-40. Don't worry, it's not anthrax.
1: Yeah. Don't worry, lads. Oh, I'm just going to bring this dog shit in and put it in the air conditioning.
0: Just rub it in your eyes.
1: Yeah.
0: So that we are blind and we can't find a studio and then we don't come and do the show.
1: Now, I'll be honest, right?
0: Oh, very clever.
1: Very clever, Nat, making us blind with dog shit so we can't do the show.
0: Well done for putting dog shit in our eyes, Nat. Brilliant producing there. Oh, LBC must miss you.
1: I think Nat's got a bet on, right? Yeah. She's gone, right. Hey, guys, I'm going to join this new radio station called FUBAR.
0: Yeah.
1: And I'm going to slowly get rid of all the DJs that originally joined.
0: Yeah, she says she's friends with... She's married to John Gaunt.
1: Yeah.
0: She is married to John Gaunt at home in secret, and they have sex. John Gaunt gets his penis out, and it gets hard.
1: Yeah.
0: And then Nat lies down and opens her legs open so that her vagina is available.
1: And John Gaunt flops down...
0: And John Gaunt, right, he gets on top like a tipped-up trifle, right? And he gets his hard penis, which is a bit like a pig's one. It's got twirl in it,
1: yeah,
0: right?
1: It's got a little twirl in it.
0: And he screws it into Nat. I don't mean like screwing like, oh, we are screwing.
1: He has to turn around.
0: He has to go 180 degrees several times.
1: It's quite impressive.
0: To go into Nat's available vagina, right? And then they have sexual intercourse all the time. And then afterwards they have a cigarette with each other on the bed and talk about how they're going to get John Gaunt back on the radio. Well, it's not real radio, John.
1: Yeah, John, don't think you can come in here and get rid of everyone off here. And then turn it into John Gaunt FM. Because it's not FM.
0: It's not real radio, John.
1: It's just on people's phones, you idiot.
0: And you can tweet to us all you want saying about your Fringe First. But when you got a Fringe First, there was only fucking three shows at Edinburgh. They all got a Fringe First, mate. Right, and it's for theatre.
1: We've had an email in. Hey, Casey, huge fan. Just wanted to ask if you still speak to Lee Ryan tomorrow.
0: Good question for Casey there. I wonder if she does speak to Love Rat Lee Ryan. We'll be finding out later on. Maybe Peter Stringfellow will have the inside gossip about it when he comes in as our guest later on.
1: Oh, no, wait. He's cancelled.
0: Peter Stringfellow coming up later on. I can still do it.
1: Yeah, all right, yeah.
0: I know. If he's just cancelled, right, left us in the lurch.
1: Yeah.
0: Right, which happens a lot, by the way.
1: Yeah.
0: Casey Batchelor did that. She just cancelled when she was on our show. There was someone on the sex show last week who just cancelled. We could just do the fucking interview. It's their fault, isn't it?
1: We'll do it anyway,
0: So we'll just do the interview. I can be Peter Stringfellow.
1: Yeah.
0: I can do that.
1: We've had an email on height.
0: How tall is Casey?
1: No. Hi, Ryan Head. I'm a tall person. Hi, Ryan Head.
0: Hi, Ryan Head.
1: Hi, Ray and Head. She's saying hello to you and your head.
0: She? Oh, the plot thickens.
1: I'm a tall person and hated my height, but I've got... Did we ask for stuff about tall people?
0: No, fuck it. Just go with it.
1: Yeah.
0: I'm
1: a tall person and I hated my height, but I've got used to it now. Something I find that is annoying is that... Oh, no, it's gone. Right, that is amazing. That is incredible. Mate, that email just disappeared halfway through me reading it.
0: Right. I mean... You can sit in there laughing all you want.
1: Yeah.
0: You've essentially...
1: Thanks for getting in contact, Lydia, but we only got halfway through that email before it disappeared.
0: Someone just deleted it from the other room.
1: Should we put a song on?
0: I think we should just put songs on.
1: Yeah.
0: Oh, hang on, Nat's got it, apparently.
1: Oh, Nat.
0: Okay. And she'll afterwards say, hey, I sorted that out, didn't I?
1: Yeah.
0: We shouldn't be dealing with that in the first place.
1: Yeah.
0: Where is it? Have you got it there, Ed?
1: No, I don't have it here. Hang on, guys,
0: excellent
1: I'm just going to... It's just... The email's just coming through. I'm just going to pop this hose pipe through the window. It's just linked to a car outside.
0: Maybe you want to speak about your height. Give us a call. 033022... Do you know what? Don't fucking bother. I don't want to speak to anyone today.
1: I want to speak to Peter Stringfellow.
0: All right, then. Go for it. Hello.
1: Oh, hello, Peter. Right.
0: Hello there.
1: Right, email on height. Now, I'd like to sort this email out, but I don't have a mouse for the computer! Ray, pass me that mouse, mate.
0: Right, there you go.
1: Thank you. I just reached through here.
0: I wouldn't listen to this.
1: No.
0: I would demand my subscription feedback.
1: No.
0: I genuinely would.
1: Yeah.
0: I'd be like, this is a fucking tip.
1: Hi, Ray and Ed. I'm a tall person and hated my height, but I've got used to it now. Something I find annoying is that men always assume I like to take control and dominate them just because of my height. Can you explain why that is? And if you behave that way about tall ladies? I bet tall men don't get it. I'd actually prefer to take a back seat rather than being a dominator. That's from Lydia.
0: What is that? Why has that been sent to us?
1: I've got no idea. And it is specifically to Ray and Ed.
0: Well, thanks, Lydia. Yeah, that is today's topic.
1: Yeah.
0: About whether tall women are seen as a dominator. No, probably not. I don't think so.
1: I don't think so.
0: Maybe it's because you're taller than them.
1: Yeah.
0: Today. Do you know what I think it is?
1: Great answer, mate. I think it's because you're tall. Hey, Lydia, I think as a tall woman, men think you might be a dominator because you are a tall woman.
0: I think what it is because you're taller than the other person.
1: Yeah.
0: You sort of look down on them.
1: Yeah.
0: And they have to look up to you. So I think it might be because you're tall.
1: Yeah. That maybe it's because you carry around a whip.
0: It could be the whip that you've got as well. Could be that, couldn't it? Hang on.
2: FUBAR Radio presents.
1: What are you doing?
2: No Nonsense with John Gaunt.
0: Oh!
3: And also, are you big enough to actually come on the show and say it to my big, fat, chubby face? Are you? Or are you scared? Huh?
1: What?
0: That sounds like someone who desperately needs calls.
1: Yeah, exactly.
0: That sounds like someone who's going, hey, come on, I'm being a bit self-deprecating.
1: Yeah.
0: Call in. Please call in.
1: I can't believe John Gaunt pretends to have chickens at the studio.
0: It isn't very professional, is it not?
1: No.
0: Do you know what? No, I like John Gaunt, as you know.
1: Yeah.
0: I like John Gaunt.
1: Big fans.
0: But in that little bit of trail we just heard there was a lot of cock humour there.
1: There was a
0: there was an awful lot of cock humour.
1: A little bit blue for me.
0: Which I would say isn't the way forward with the radio, being childish and unprofessional.
1: Who? Childish and unprofessional? That reminds me of... Who said that?
0: But I can't remember. Childish and unprofessional. All that trail was about then was cock.
1: Yeah.
0: It was all cock. I'll play it again for you, so you can hear what I mean by it.
1: Yeah.
0: I'll have to just pop it back. Here we go, you ready?
1: Yeah, go on.
2: FUBAR Radio presents...
0: That's fine.
2: No Nonsense with John Gaunt.
1: Come on, no.
3: And also, are you big enough to actually
1: nonsense.
3: Come on the show and say it to my big, fat, chubby face?
0: Yeah.
3: Are you? Or are you scared? Huh? You big...
0: Lot of cock in that.
1: And also the show's called No Nonsense, which isn't...
0: Is that what it's called?
1: No Nonsense with John Gaunt.
0: Isn't that... would that not be owned by... what's the branding that have No Nonsense?
1: No Nonsense.
0: It's called No Nonsense.
1: No Nonsense with John Gaunt, yeah.
0: Oh, well, that's a bit unfair, isn't it?
1: I mean, our show, we just assume that there's no nonsense.
0: We'll get a nonsense if you want. Can we book a nonsense as a guest, please? Joe, can you get on that, please, by the end of today? Can we get what we'd like is a nonce as a guest, if possible? Because I know that Joe's big on nonsense. I'm going to talk about that later on. We've actually got stuff. Do you know what? I've got, as this is our final show, I've got quite a few things I want to do. Did you manage to get me Asda's phone number, by the way? Have we got the phone number for Asda?
4: They won't give us their press office number.
0: Fine. Then in that case, can you get me the phone number for Asda Luton, please? And we'll call them direct and I'll ask to speak to the manager.
1: Yeah.
0: Because I had an incident in Asda.
1: Are we talking about this?
0: I'm going to tell you a little bit of it. But basically, the gist of it
1: was... can I just say, Liam Cook's just emailed in and just said, isn't it time for a Blue update? An update on what the band Blue are doing.
0: Probably is, really, isn't it?
1: Yeah. We should do that later on. We'll say that's coming
0: up. You know what? We should have been all over that when they mentioned Lee Ryan.
1: Yeah, we should have been, really.
0: Yeah, we should do a Blue update at some point.
1: Yeah.
0: I think, basically, we're trying to...

0: anybody trusts these days, do you not? I'll tell you where this child porn.
1: I think it's absolutely disgusting that someone had a wee. Get in contact if you agree.
0: Get in contact if you think it's disgusting they done a wee. Right, we've got four songs to choose for the next 3 hours. So, let's... You can either have Brown Girl, My Little Red Book, Runs in the Family, or Black Shuck. Other than
1: are
0: that...
1: Are they all... Hang
0: other
1: on.
0: Than that, we've got a Justin Lee Collins trailer, a John Gunn trailer, a Peacock and Gamble trailer. Fucking hell. I mean, that's on now. And Emma's phone interview, because Emma, who listens to our show, she rang... Dolan's show last week when Katie Price was in.
1: And had a wee.
0: And done a wee. But apparently you can't hear the wee on the interview.
1: Well, that's pointless then.
0: I'll do it as a sound effect.
1: We can just do that anyway.
0: Just put it on afterwards.
1: Are all the songs colour-based? Have they given us loads of songs with colours in?
0: Apart from Runs in the Family, yes. There's Brown Girl.
1: Yeah.
0: My Little Red Book.
1: Yeah.
0: Runs in the Family.
1: Yeah.
0: And Black Shuck.
1: Right, brilliant.
0: So it's the colour and height show
1: and
0: today.
1: And we're having a blue update.
0: Yeah.
1: So...
0: I mean, what's the longest one? 3:40. Let's put that on.
1: This is... Look, don't look at us like that.
0: It's not our fault. Completely not our fault.
2: I give you 60.

0: We may record or monitor your call.
1: Sorry, just
2: got, you know we're recording it anyway.
1: Want, we're recording it as well.
0: Dial it now.
1: I don't know it.
0: If you're a customer, press 1.
1: I am a customer.
0: If you're a colleague, press 2.
1: Am I a colleague?
0: If you're a supplier or contractor, please
3: Let's
0: press
3: say
0: 3.
3: That. Let's say we
1: no, go with 1.
3: Press 3 and say we got a load
0: I'm
3: of chicken
0: sorry.
3: Feet.
0: I didn't recognise that.
1: She didn't recognise 1.
0: Again.
1: She didn't recognise 1.
0: If you know the extension you want, please dial it
1: press
0: now.
1: Press hash then
3: 7.
1: 7.
0: If you're a customer, press 1.
1: I am.
0: If you're a
1: press
0: colleague,
1: it again.
0: Press 2. If you're a supplier or
1: fucking
0: contractor,
1: hell, Asda.
0: Please press 3.
3: I feel like Steve Penk.
0: I'm sorry. I didn't recognise that.
1: You're not a real person!
0: If you know the
1: we're pressing one like a bastard here!
3: Right, this is the worst radio show of all time.
0: If you're a customer, press 1.
3: This right. Never happened to Alice Beer on Watchdog!
1: Right. Can we work out, can you do that from the other room now, or find out where you're doing it for us, mate? And we'll speak to Asda. Because I want to tell this story about what happened to Asda, because I was physically threatened.
3: Right, well, I want to hear it. Can I just say, if you've discovered us through Foo Bar Radio, you might know that Ray has boycotted Tesco.
1: I'm not boycotting Asda.
3: So
1: it's one bloke in there.
3: But I'm beginning to think, how many feuds against certain supermarkets or incidents against supermarkets can you have before you realise it's you?
1: Well, no.
3: Before your shop,
1: before somebody realises that they're all fucking cunts. Every last one of them.
3: You're shopping in Best Buy.
1: I'll shop in Best Buy if they treat me nicely. Or just with a little bit of respect, or no respect at all. Just be normal. I'll handle.

0: Are you going to tell me what happened in Asda?
1: I can tell you what happened in Asda.
0: I'd like to hear what happened.
1: But the problem is, if we can get through to them, I want to tell them direct.
0: Right.
1: Because I want to give them a right of reply.
0: Yeah.
1: Right? Is it looking doubtful, Nat?
2: No, it isn't. If I press one...
0: But who do you think you're going to get through? You're not going to get through to George or whoever the head of Asda is.
1: The manager of this Asda.
0: Yeah, it'll be George.
1: It'll be George.
0: He's the boss.
1: He's the boss of all of them.
0: Yeah, yeah.
1: Right, okay. Right, I'll tell you what happened in Asda the other night. Yeah. I was driving back from Taunton. I had a gig in Taunton, right? Down in Somerset. And I went to Asda in Luton.
0: Somerset. Sometimes I'll trip in with my accent.
1: Nice one. And I went to Asda in Luton.
0: Computer restart required.
1: Yeah, excellent. Honestly, should we leave? It's not going to make or break us this financially, is it? Should we literally just walk out now? I'm sort of up for it.
0: I don't want to leave these guys in the lurch.
1: It's not. They can come with us. Should we just leave now?
0: Right. Everyone out there who's up for quitting Fubar right now, everyone.
1: Who's up for quitting? By a show of hands. Joe, you're staying. Joe's going to stay. But you're an actor. Let's go and do some acting. We don't have to deal with this. Right. Asda, right?
0: Right.
1: I was buying some razor blades.
0: Right.
1: Why is none of your business? Right. I was buying razor blades, right?
0: Yeah.
1: So they're in a little plastic container that has to be taken off as a security thing at the till,
0: yeah.
1: Right?
0: Yeah.
1: Fine. Went to the till. I bought some other things as well.
0: What else did you buy?
1: I bought... what did I buy? I bought some
0: Shoe
1: pastry. Whatever
0: some shoe.
1: Called.
0: Some shoe pastry.
1: I can't remember what I bought. It's not relevant. So I got to the till. It was self-service thing, right? Because it was late at night. It was 2 a.m. And it was just kind of busy in there, but it was 2 a.m. So I was doing all my scanning and stuff. And I scanned these razor blades. And obviously, it vibrated and stuff. So someone had to come and do it.
0: Yeah.
1: And this bloke, if I know his name, I'm not going to say it.
0: Yeah.
1: But it's this bloke, security man. Came over, snatched them out my hand.
0: Right.
1: And walked off. Didn't say I'm gonna. So I just presumed, oh, he's gonna go and take it off.
0: Yeah.
1: Right? So I sort of half watched him as I was scanning the rest of my stuff. But it went through the payment, so I had to pay for it anyway, right?
0: Right.
1: I paid for him. And I saw him fiddling with a thing and he couldn't get it off. Then I saw him go to another till and try and do it, couldn't get it off. And then he went over to the microphone and put the microphone down and went, could so and so come to the front, please?
0: Yeah.
1: To come and do this thing.
0: Yeah.
1: Right? Fine. Came back, put my card in, paid for all the stuff. He still stood there with his razor blades, right? And I said, what's going on with them? And he said, I've called the lady, but I think she's on her break.
0: Right.
1: And I went, right. So what do I do? And he went, well, she will come over. I went, but she said she's on a break. He went, no, she'll come over after a break. Right? And I went, well, can you just refund them? He went, yes, fine, I'll refund them. And then he went, you paid for them already. I went, I know.
0: Yeah, because
1: I can't refund it if you pay for them already. I went, fine. And then I said, so am I just standing here now? And he went, did I say you just be standing there? And I went, what do you mean? And he went, did I say she's gone home? And I went, what? She went, I said, she's on a break.
0: Right.
1: And I said, so I stand here now till she finishes her break?
0: Yeah.
1: I could be here for half an hour. And he said, will she be half an hour? And I went, I don't know. I don't work here. And he went, did I say you work here? Right? And I was like, I don't know what's happening.
0: Yeah. Because anything you say, he just asks if he said it or
1: and
0: not.
1: And he was sort of like, what? Do you know what he looked like? I don't think he was, but he looked like he was coked up.
0: Right.
1: It was that sort of look. That sort of like, right? And I went, do you know I'm a customer here?
0: Yeah.
1: He went, I know you're a customer.
0: Did I say you didn't know you were a customer?
1: That's what it was like.
0: Yeah.
1: Right. And I went, can you get the manager here now, please?
0: Yeah.
1: Because I'm not being spoken to like this. I'll get the manager. Got his radio out, radio the manager. And then I just stood there. And he just squared up to me.
0: Really?
1: He sort of squared up to me. Honestly, no more than a foot away from me.
0: Yeah.
1: And fucking eyeballed me.
0: Wow.
1: Just staring into my eyes. And I was sort of half laughing and half just really confused.
0: Yeah.
1: And I went, are you seriously eyeballing me? He went, I'm not eyeballing you, mate.
0: Did I say I was eyeballing you?
1: All the time, right? And the manager came over, and he carried on doing it.
0: Yeah.
1: And I said to the manager, is this all right? Is this acceptable? Right, so the manager sort of pushed him away a little bit and said to me, what's going on? He tried to split it up without finding out what had happened.
0: Yeah.
1: And I said, I'm just waiting for them. I just want the security thing taken off them, right?
0: Yeah.
1: And the bloke was behind the manager shouting things at me.
0: Really?
1: Right, and sort of like, oh, you're giving it all this. And I was like, were you it was like wrestling. You know the wrestling when the referee's got the back to the baddie?
0: Yeah.
1: It was like that. And eventually I had to put my hand on the man. I wasn't aggressive at all.
0: Yeah.
1: But I went, look, behind you, look. And he wouldn't turn around. And I had to just turn him with my hand and say, look what he's doing. And then this fucking security guard then barges past the manager to come get right in my face again.
0: Right.
1: The manager tries to move him. He's pushing him away. The security guard's pushing the manager away. And then they put him on the naughty step. But they made him go and sit at that little booth.
0: Yeah, at the front.
1: At the front of the store, right?
0: Where welcoming people.
1: And the manager came back to me. Because I said, at one point, I said to this security guard, I went, you're going to lose your job. And he went, oh, am I? Oh, yeah, really, am I going to lose my job? Are you're going to have my job, are you? And I went, no. You're not allowed to do this.
0: You can't square up to customers.
1: You can't do this. So when the manager came over, when the man had been sent to the naughty step, and I said to the manager, I was like, look, I don't want him losing his job.
0: Yeah.
1: Is that them?
2: Yeah, she's on hold at the moment.
1: We're on hold or they're on hold?
2: Oh, we're on hold.
1: We're on hold, okay, fine. Hello? Hung up. Look at that. Excellent producing, Nat. Excellent producing.
0: Well done, Nat.
1: Well done, Nat. Another great bit of radio there.
0: Alicia, and it's so nice you've got a recording of your worst day at work ever.
1: So the manager came up and he said, look, I'm really sorry, that's completely unacceptable. I went, I know it is. Yeah. And I said, but look, I don't want him losing his job. I don't want him to lose his job. He's clearly had a shit day.
0: I think you've seen someone have their falling down moment.
1: Absolutely, yeah. Absolutely. However, do you know what? I'll tell you genuinely, when he was it right in my face, I was willing him to punch me.
0: Yeah.
1: I was like, oh, please do it. Please do it. Punch me fucking square in the face. Knock a tooth out, for fuck's sake.
0: Yeah.
1: Please. I mean, that's like 10, 20 grand. Right
0: there.
1: I was like, please hit me. Please hit me. I didn't say it, but I was asking the gods.
0: Yeah.
1: So I said, look, don't sack him. I said, but he can't do that to customers. Because that's security.
0: Why do you think they put him on the 2 a.m. shift, mate?
1: I know, but that's when there's most likely to be bother.
0: If there's bother, he just...
1: He's just ploughing.
0: Exactly, attacks it full on.
1: He's bladed up. I've got no idea what's going on.
0: Mate, he's not bladed up because he can't get the case off the razors.
1: Security needs to stay calm. They've got to be calm. Yeah. And he wasn't calm. He was fucking completely out of control. Right? And I, do you know what? I was surprisingly calm for me.
0: Yeah.
1: For me, I was surprisingly calm.
0: Yeah.
1: So they put him on the naughty step, and the manager apologised to me. I said, look, it's fine, but he can't do that. So I don't want him sacking, I don't want any of that, but he can't do that to customers. Yeah. That's got to be addressed. Hang on a second. Hello? On hold. So we'll just carry on talking over as there's music.
3: Thanks for waiting.
1: It's all right.
3: We'll put you through to a colleague as soon as possible.
1: Well, can you make sure it's not the security
0: Hang on, are we on, have we pressed two for colleague?
1: Yeah, not, we're not colleagues of them. So then they got the... thing off the razors and that.
0: It's going to be a robot's colleague we're going to speak to, mate. Isn't it R2-D2?
1: But as I walked past the naughty step, right, I said to him...
0: So they put him on the door.
1: So you had to walk past him. Right, and as I walked past, and he's just sort of staring dead ahead.
0: Right.
1: Yeah. And I just got there and I went, mate, you can't do that. I'm not your mate! I'm not your mate! Get out of the shop! I was like, oh my God, he's gone off again. And then the manager came over again.
0: Yeah.
1: And I was saying to the bloke, I've just told them not to sack you.
0: Yeah.
1: I've just got you your job back, right? And the manager came over and he was proper shouting again. And I went, look, you know what I said to you? Don't sack him. I went, do what you want. I honestly don't care. I'm not being spoken to like that at all. However, I still want to speak to them.
0: Yeah, no, you should do,
1: I don't
0: want
1: to let these things go.
0: No, you should definitely speak to them.
1: But we're staying on hold. But I think this is... I mean, it's not a great radio show, but I think this is like a standoff now.
0: Well, also, let's see how long we're on hold to Asda for. Because if we push for the full... 3 hours.
1: We could be on the whole toaster for 3 hours, couldn't
0: we? We could be, yeah.
1: Is this the actual...
3: For music, video and games, press 1. For George Clothing, press 2.
1: No, right. don't want any of them.
3: Homeware, gardening and toys.
0: You've put... Press
1: three. Oh, hang on, toys. Did you say toys then?
3: Press 5.
1: Sorry, can you put me into toys?
3: Including beer, wines and spirits.
0: Press 8 for violent security guards.
1: What is this what we're holding for?
3: Press 9. To return to the main menu, please press...
0: Nat, you are having an absolute mare today.
1: Nat, you're having a stinker. You really are. You know what? Nat, I backed you in that. I will stick up for you, but you're having a fucking stinker.
0: Press 7 for butchers.
1: If we had subs. Yeah. If we had substitutes for this show, I'd fucking bring them on fast. Right. So
0: come on, Nat, we know you can do it.
1: I want to speak to Asda about this, and I'll tell you now what I want. Right. I'll tell you now.
0: Go on.
1: Off the record.
0: What do you want?
1: PlayStation 4.
0: Right. Okay. That's what we're going in with.
1: That's what. No, I'm not going with that. I'll wait for a bit.
0: We'll go in higher. Moment.
1: Yeah, and I'll just say, look.
0: Say you want.
1: I'm going to talk about this on the radio all the time.
0: Yeah.
1: But if you want me to just shut up about it, this can all go away.
0: Yeah.
1: PlayStation 4.
0: Oh, mate.
1: Is that blackmail?
0: No.
1: I don't think it's blackmail because they've done something wrong.
0: Yeah.
1: So it's a complaint.
0: I think to ask for something specific might be considered blackmail.
1: Well,
0: Mate, because I'm on the radio with you, right? Yeah. And it, when you got upset after the security guard and who was there to mop up the tears? Ed, right? So I deserve something as well. If you get home PlayStation 4, right?
1: Yeah, what do you
0: want? I want a supermarket sweep style 30-minute dash round an Asda of my choice.
4: They're not going to give you a 30-minute dash. A trolley dash is like 2 minutes. They don't go, oh yeah, you've got 30 minutes, go.
0: But 2 minutes, I barely, what am I going to be able to get
4: what
0: from the entrance
4: do?
0: Of Asda?
4: I know, but what you want to do?
0: I'm going to get magazines and fresh fruit.
4: You just want to do your normal shop for free.
0: Yeah, that's, it's just, right, yeah,
4: that's what
0: it
4: is.
0: Yeah.
4: Not just, you just want to saunter around for half an hour.
0: Yeah.
4: And maybe if they've got a cafe at that Asda, I'll just go and have a sit down in that for
0: exactly.
4: a little bit.
0: Yeah, yeah, free meal in the cafe
4: all
0: as well.
4: Fine.
0: Right, come on, Nat, come on, Nat.
4: Come on, hello.
0: No, we're on hold again. That's
4: fine. Hold, Nat.
5: Customer service, though.
4: Right. It's not great customer service, is it?
0: Right. I mean, what's the customer service number for FUBAR?
4: Nat, can I suggest... Yeah. Can we give that a call? I've spoke to this lady already.
0: Yeah. This is the same lady as before.
4: Nat, is there a way of doing this? Right? Is there a way of you getting them on the line?
6: Yeah.
4: I'll put a song on. So you do the holding off air. Right, and then when you get them, we'll put them through straight away.
6: Yeah.
4: Is that a way of doing it?
6: Yeah, if you put a song on, I can wait for them.
4: If I put a song on, right. One of these four songs you give me, yeah? Well, there's three left now. Right, so I put one of them on. So we'll go for My Little Red Book.
3: Thanks for waiting. We'll put you through.
4: Don't get excited about that, mate.
0: It's just that woman again.
7: Dear Duncan, I find myself unfortunately able to continue with this show.

I'll just say, by the way, that some of the tweets I sent to Foodbar over the weekend asking you to get Asda sorted for Monday, I was texting whilst doing 70 miles an hour on a motorway. I put my life at risk and it hasn't even been sorted out.

0: I'll tell you something else as well.
1: Go on.
0: If I was John Gaunt at home listening to this now, I'd be wanking myself fucking stupid. I'd be like, I said all of this.
1: Yeah.
0: I said all of this.
1: No, you're right.
0: I said it was rubbish. It has been rubbish. Yeah. Gauntie, do you know what?
1: You're right.
0: Take back everything I've ever said about you. You're completely right. This show is a fucking shambles.
1: About this show.
0: Sorry for saying an F.
1: You're right about this show, not like all the UKIP stuff.
0: Yeah.
1: You're wrong about that.
0: You're probably right about the UKIP, actually. There are a lot of them over here, aren't there? That's right, Gauntie. Oh, there are not. I don't know. Don't go out. Only got 10 seconds left, and I don't want this song to ever finish. So put it on again.
1: Got one more time, all right?
0: Yeah. I think we all enjoyed that song. Let's play it again. Chris Evans would have done that, wouldn't he?
1: Would he?
0: Or Danny Baker?
1: Is he dead?
0: Chris Evans.
1: You said Chris Evans would have done that?
0: Yeah, because when he was on the radio in the olden days doing his breakfast show.
1: Chris Evans had died.
0: No, not that I'm aware of.
1: No.
0: I'm sure Chris Evans has died at some point.
1: Very sad.
0: I'm going to do Magnificent Seven.
1: I've got some tweets to read first. Eric Lovett said, I dreamt I witnessed Ray fictionally raped by John last night. I'm scared for life, he said.
0: Why is this being brought up? It's well documented on the show that John Gaunt fictionally interfered with me.
1: He also tagged John Gaunt in that tweet.
0: Excellent,
1: so.
0: Excellent. I mean, that should wind him up no end.
1: Yeah.
0: Gauntie got all proper angry because one of his fans was having a go at us.
1: Yeah.
0: And I was responding. And then he got all angry saying, don't tag me into these.
1: Yeah, this filth.
0: Yeah, filth. Because his fan started off by saying we were filthy.
1: Yeah.
0: And I was so proud of myself because I was doing our tweets on that day. I was so proud of myself because I wound the bloke up so much that he eventually called us bellends.
1: Which is really filthy.
0: Yeah, and he'd opened with we're filthy.
1: Potty mouthed, yeah.
0: Then I got him to call us bellends.
1: Dom Benitti says, Ray, sort my shit. Now, the thing is,
0: Try to sort my own shit, mate.
1: Yeah, we're kind of trying to sort Ray shit at the moment. In a Nero's in German Street. Don't know where that is.
0: Germany.
1: He's from Hull, isn't he?
0: Germany, isn't it?
1: And I had to pay for my iced coffee as my complete loyalty card was slightly ripped.
0: Right.
1: Did anyone square up to you?
0: Yeah. Were you physically threatened?
1: Yeah.
0: By a massive man?
1: Yeah. Maybe next week. That'll be next week.
0: I mean, also, they could turn and say, well, he should look after his loyalty card.
1: Exactly. If he's that much of a loyal customer, laminate the fuck out of it.
0: Yeah, you can't go, oh, do you know what? I had to find alternative payment in Nero's because my money was imaginary.
1: Yeah.
0: Because my money was a gas that I had invented myself. Good God. You're right, Gauntie. Our listeners are cocks. Magnificent Seven, here we go. This week for Magnificent Seven. Every week we... You tell them because you did it quite well last week.
1: Oh, here comes Nat storming in. Here she comes.
0: Hang on. Go for it.
2: Where is it?
0: Where's what?
1: Come on, Nat.
0: Nat just came in, put her hand out and went, where is it?
1: Yeah.
0: Like we're being accused of thieving or something.
1: The second hour, I really feel like Nat's going to come into her own.
0: Yeah. Do you know what? I know you're all listening to our producer Nat being shit at the moment, but I'll tell you now, just wait for the second hour. She's going to be brilliant.
1: She's going to really nail it. She's just warming up. She's just warming up.
0: She's going to be that good. It's going to sound like she's not fucking here. Magnificent Seven this week.
1: Ray is going to give out 7 different types of people, and if you are one of those types of people, we want you to phone in. We're aiming to complete the Magnificent Seven by the end of the show. If we can find one person that completes all 7 categories, that is known as a Powerball. If we can find 7 Powerballs, that is known as a Hyperball. But in short, just call in if you are one of these types of people.
0: Yes, call us in on 0330 223 0200 if you are one of these people. Are you ready? Here we go. Number one, somebody who has got sunburnt this weekend. Somebody who has lost their phone this year. Somebody who has athlete's foot or a history thereof. Somebody who has met anyone off the telly. Now, you came up with that one. I think we've had that one before.
1: Yeah.
0: But we'll have it again.
1: We'll have it again.
0: Somebody who... Somebody is another one of events.
1: Yeah.
0: Somebody who has ever seen Eagle Eye Cherry live.
1: It's a good category, mate. I think it's going to be more people than we realise.
0: Somebody who thinks we are childish and unprofessional.
1: Gauntie.
0: And a foreigner. So Gauntie, you might not want to carry on listening. They're the things we want. So it's somebody's got somebody this weekend, somebody who's lost their phone this year, somebody who has either history or presently has athlete's foot, somebody who's met someone off the telly, somebody who's seen Eagle Eye Cherry live, somebody who thinks we are childish and unprofessional, or a foreigner. If you're any of those things, give us a call, 0330 223 0200. Maybe you're listening abroad. Maybe you're from the UK and you're listening to us abroad. At the moment, you are a foreigner.
1: Yeah, that's
0: if you
1: true.
0: Are in another country, then you are a foreigner, remember? Which just goes to show you, doesn't it? That it's just people, really, isn't it? At the end of the day.
1: Everyone, mate, is just people.
0: It's just people, isn't it? You know, it's a weird thing, isn't it, to say, like, immigrant or foreigner or, you know, it's people in it. It's weird that.
1: But do call in if you are a foreigner.
0: If you are a foreigner, either in this country or you're listening to this in another country and you're from this country, because you are a foreigner at the moment as well. Because it's just, it's basically people.
1: Yeah.
0: It's all it boils down to.
1: Don Minetti has tweeted saying he's in the shop, he's in Nero's now.
0: Right.
1: So he can put us onto the person who refused.
0: Well, if you want to call and do that, but you've got to get their permission to be on the radio. You've got to say that you're on the radio.
1: That you're on the radio, yeah. Which
0: we can't do it as a trick. We can't pretend we're not on the radio and make them look like dicks. But I'll argue it for you, Dom, if you want. If you want to get their permission to give us a call, I'll talk to them for you.
1: Yeah.
0: And then maybe ask them if they've got a number for Asda.
1: Yeah.
0: Like a direct number would be helpful. Because I'm getting close to an Asda boycott, and I'm sorry.
1: Oh, yeah.
0: Because I've already got a Tesco boycott in place.
1: Where are you going to shop now, mate?
0: Well, I normally shop at Sainsbury's, but the Sainsbury's near me isn't open all through the night. So I shop at Sainsbury's anyway. I very rarely go in Asda anyway.
1: Yeah.
0: But I won't tell them that. I'll say, like...
1: Oh, you could go shopping during the day.
0: No, I can't, because I'm famous.
1: Oh, yeah, I remember.
0: Get recognised by people.
1: Yeah, that's true.
0: It makes it annoying, you know.
1: Yeah.
0: I'm trying to buy some, like, sub spread. Chicken sub spread.
1: Yeah. The choice of the famous man.
0: Yeah, and they're going, hey, aren't you Ray Peacock?
1: Yeah.
0: What's Ed Gamble like in real life? What I generally get. Now, science I didn't do last week. I realised this morning that I didn't do my science.
1: Yeah, well, that was good. So, no science. Now that's not a feature anymore.
0: I don't want to get to a point where we forget to do the science again.
1: Right. Why don't we just cancel it?
0: I'm double science!
1: No, mate!
0: Ladies and gentlemen, boys and girls of the listening public, that's
1: science
0: right.
1: Science squared.
0: You missed it last week, but this week, excellent. This week it is double science squared.
1: No, not doubles. You can't say double science squared.
0: That we have got going on. Are they on the line now? If you ruin my science section, Nat, for a fucking dialing tone, I swear to God, you spoke to a man. What did he say?
1: Yeah.
0: Hello, Asda.
1: Yeah, we don't want to know about your weekend, Nat.
0: Right, you ready? Ray Science. Every week, when I remember to do it, I will give you a piece of science, an interesting fact from the scientific community or about science and that.
1: Right.
0: And this week I've got a fantastic two for you.
1: Science squared.
0: Science squared. Here's the one from last week that I didn't do. A baby is made when a sperm goes on an egg. So there is a bit of science there. That was last week's one.
1: A baby is
0: made when a sperm goes on an egg.
1: And what do you imagine what egg are you imagining? You're imagining a chicken's egg, aren't you?
0: No, it's just some sort of egg.
1: Some sort of egg.
0: I don't even know if it's out of the shell or not. It's an egg, is all
1: right.
0: I know.
1: Okay.
0: It's got egg qualities.
1: Right.
0: And the sperm goes on it.
1: Right.
0: And then a baby comes out of it.
1: Well, that's good to know, mate. Thanks for that.
0: And here's the next bit of science.
1: Yeah.
0: Double trouble this week from Science Squared. When you see a rainbow... Right. You know, rainbow.
1: This is good, a good start, yeah.
0: When you see a rainbow, it is actually a rainbow from 1,000 years ago. What you are seeing, right? The light is the light from a rainbow
1: from a thousand years
0: ago.
1: Wow, that's amazing,
0: mate.
1: When
0: you see a rainbow.
1: What brilliant science.
0: And sometimes there is a baby as well.
1: Yeah.
0: Yeah. Dom, you there?
2: Yeah, I'm there.
0: Are you in Nero's now?
2: No, I decided against that because it got really, really busy suddenly.
1: All right, thanks, Dom.
0: So what's the point of that?
1: Has Nat briefed you to fuck up this radio show?
0: Can the listeners please not take their cue from Nat?
2: Well, she answered the phone and said bollocks to me.
0: Nat did?
2: Yeah.
0: Sounds about right, although that sounds bollocks, more like Joe. Did you answer the phone and say bollocks, Joe?
3: Oh, big bollocks.
0: Joe, don't shake your head. Speak properly. Line one is Asda. Dom, I'm going to put you on hold for a second, mate. I'll call back to you.
2: Okay.
0: All right. Hello? Hello? Hello, Asda?
1: This is the worst radio show of all time.
0: Hello, Asda? Hello, can I speak to Asda, please?
1: Hello, George?
0: George? Do you know what they're called?
4: No.
0: You don't know what they're
4: called?
0: He said hello, Asda.
4: Yeah. Didn't say hello to him.
0: You think he might have hung up because I didn't. So, hang on. Get on that mic.
4: Yes.
0: Right. You think a gentleman on a call that I knew nothing about that was happening away from me has hung up because I didn't say hello? Did you say hello?
4: No, but he said hello.
0: I honestly can't believe I'm having to explain 40
1: minutes
0: this.
1: In, I genuinely might work out.
0: Why not?
1: This is disgraceful.
0: Go in the other room. Not you specifically, Joe, but someone in the other room. Go, and when they say hello, don't then put them through to the studio so they wait for 5 minutes. Because if I answer the phone and say hello, and no one says anything, I'll hang up.
1: Yeah.
0: Just hang up.
4: Mm-hmm.
0: I don't think we can even criticise Asda for that.
1: No.
0: I would absolutely do that. So when you say hello, you say, hello.
1: Yeah, hello.
0: Calling from Food Bar Radio.
1: Can you, put you on hold? Just because they're doing some science.
0: They're on air at the moment, but they would like to speak to you on air, if that's possible. They have a strong complaint about a member of the team who was physically threatened by a member of your staff the night.
4: Yeah.
0: And they're going to talk about it, but they want to give you the right of reply.
1: You don't just and go, then, wait for him to say, hello. They go.
0: And then run through
1: air.
0: Just pop that on hold for a bit. So can we do that? Can we try that?
4: We can do that. We can try that.
0: I mean, I'm not massively confident.
4: That it's going to happen.
0: That you're going to be able to do it.
4: Okay.
0: Right.
4: Well, leave it with me.
0: Give it a go for me. Thanks.
4: Okay,
0: thanks, Joe.
1: Absolutely off her face.
0: I mean, it's unbelievable. Dom, you there, man?
2: Yeah, I'm here now.
0: I mean, I'm sorry to even
1: sorry,
0: to put you on hold for a pointless thing. I had to put you on hold then for a conversation that just didn't need to fucking happen, right?
2: I heard, yeah.
0: I know, yeah.
2: Absolutely ridiculous.
0: Yeah. Isn't it, though? Write a letter.
2: Yeah.
0: Write a letter, mate. Complain.
1: Mate, maybe Fubar owned by Asda.
0: Could be that, couldn't it? No, London Live, innit?
1: Yeah.
0: I just presume it's London Live, given that's where the bulk of their guests come from. Either that or somebody's got a contact at London Live, haven't
1: they? Still to come, a blue update and Peter Stringfellow.
0: Yeah, Peter Stringfellow, don't forget, it's coming up soon. So, Dom, what happened with your card, man?
2: It was just slightly ripped out my wallet, and he was like, oh, no, that's how we, you know, we void them by tearing them, so we can't accept it.
1: That's reasonable.
0: I sort of struggle to argue that. I struggle to argue that,
2: but
0: because that's...
2: The only thing is I'd already asked for a more expensive coffee because it was free.
0: Ooh.
2: So then I had to pay for a more expensive coffee.
0: Because you've not said that, because you know, then... See, I think if you're making nuisance of yourself with that, I sort of like... I don't think they've been completely out of order there.
1: No.
0: But I think if you'd just said, I've just ordered a more expensive coffee because I thought it was going to be free, and I now don't want the expensive one, so I just want a normal one, they'd have just gone,
2: It was clearly dog-eared, not purposely torn.
0: Right.
1: But that's how they void them, they dog-ear them.
0: They dog-ear them, that's the thing with Nero, they will often dog-ear.
2: They put them in a special wallet and just rub them.
1: Yeah, and
2: like
1: then they sit down on them all day, that's how they void them.
0: Oh, so it wasn't torn right through the middle of it?
2: No, it was just partially torn and dog-eared.
1: It was a bit scrappy.
0: Right, get back in there.
2: Yeah.
0: Get back in there, I'll speak to them.
1: Get back in there, Dom, pull your cock and bollocks out of your trousers. and say, is this void?
0: Can I not use this, because that's pretty fucking dog-eared, isn't it?
1: Yeah.
0: I think you should go back in and speak to the manager, is what I think you should do.
2: Maybe, yeah. I was going to do it, but then it just got really busy. There's like a massive queue. And,
0: yeah, but that... Yeah,
1: that's
0: but
1: perfect. That's when they really will let you get away with stuff, because they don't want other customers to see.
0: There's that, and also they don't want the fuss of it. You know, they're like, oh, fine, there, just take it. That's what they'd have done.
2: Yeah, I've already paid for it now, though, aren't I?
0: Well then,
2: but about this Asda thing, what are you actually wanting to achieve?
1: No, you can't move us on from a subject, Dom. Yeah. It's our fucking radio show.
0: Yeah,
1: the way
0: this works, mate, we'll move you on. You won't move on.
2: Okay.
0: What am I what?
2: The phoning up Asda. What are you trying to achieve?
0: What am I trying to achieve? Should I tell you the honest to God? Should I tell you the honest to God thing?
1: Fill a bit of an hour on a radio show.
0: Right, fill a bit of time on the radio show. A, B, PlayStation 4, and C, more importantly. Whenever I get into these situations, I always think, how often does this happen at this shop? And how often does this happen where people have to, you know, put... He might have threatened 10 people that night, for all I know. You know, I don't know. But not all them people have got radio shows that they can go on and actually... So these bullies get away with it all the time. Bullies get away with it a lot.
2: Did you feel that the manager was out of line as well?
0: Did I feel the manager was... I think the manager wanted everyone out of his shop. Smart. I think he wanted me gone, because it was causing a scene.
1: Did you get your raises, by the way?
0: I did get them eventually, thank you, but I paid for them. It's just that, mate, I just don't like unfairness, and I don't like rudeness, and I don't like people, you know, in what they perceive as a position of power, be that a security guard or, you know, be that somebody who works for the council or whatever it is.
1: Producer
0: of a radio show is a good one. Somebody that perceives themselves to be in a position of power, wielding that power, thinking they'll just get away with it. So the fact that that bloke thinks, because he's got security written on his back, that he can just square up to another human being, which isn't acceptable, whether you're a security guard, whether you're just a person in the street, it's not acceptable ever, any time, ever. But I've got a radio show, like, for the rest of the day.
1: What if you are trying to work out if someone is a robot or not, and you have to look so deep into their eyes to look for the cogs?
0: Yeah.
1: Maybe that's what he was trying to do, mate.
0: He could have been doing that, but then he was confusing me by saying, did I say you work here?
1: Yeah, but he was trying to get round your mainframe.
0: Yeah,
1: he was trying to confuse your programming, because if you throw questions back at robots, their circuits explode.
0: He was doing a question that couldn't possibly have been programmed.
1: Exactly,
0: Very clever.
1: Yeah. I always lie, but am I telling the truth?
0: I'll tell you what I'm trying to achieve, Dom, is just not letting a dick get away with being a dick. That's all, really.
2: Yeah. Okay, yeah.
0: Is that all right?
2: Yeah, that's cool.
1: So get back in that fucking Nero, get your penis from your trousers.
0: It's like that. So if your Nero car's just dog-eared, man, right? That's got to be a call. Right? It's like, you know, when you go to the Apple store, right? If your iPhone's not working or whatever, or you've got a problem with something. I was told recently, it's up to their discretion. They can just go, we'll give you a new iPhone, and they do it.
1: Yeah.
0: Or they can go, oh, it's 60 quid for a new iPhone, whatever it is.
1: Yeah.
0: Right, so it's up to their discretion. So I know that they're allowed to give me a free one. So if I go in there, and then they say I've got to pay for it, I can be like, well, no, my mate didn't.
1: Yeah.
0: My mate didn't. So I don't like things like that. I don't like the little sort of bits of unfairness in life. Because life's unfair enough at the best of times, isn't it?
2: Yeah.
0: Without people being dicks and that. And you can also counter-argument, I'm being a dick by stirring it up on the radio or whatever. But I think it is because it was me that was there that night, in the middle of the night, being physically threatened by a bigger bloke than me. So I can sort of go away from that and go, right, well, I'll show you my power now. I'll show you what I've got. And it's not much, but...
1: Yeah, I'll show you my power. We can't even get through to customer services.
0: Yeah, I'll show you what the big I am.
1: Here's my power. I've got a woman what works for me who can't use a phone properly.
0: That's all it is, man. And it's, you know, on the BBC we wouldn't be allowed to do this because you can't use your job at the BBC to do things like this, which I don't actually agree with because they've got Watchdog, haven't they? And surely that's using the BBC for that.
1: I'm not sure they do anymore.
0: They do. I watched it the other day. It was fucking dreadful.
1: You?
0: Yeah, dreadful.
1: We should do our own version of that.
0: Yeah, we should. What should we call it? Clockcat.
1: Clockcat.
0: Let's do that. Running out of content. We've got to fill an hour in the middle because Peter Stringfellow's gone off with a dolly bird somewhere, we believe. It's just that. It's the little power that I have I'm using to fight back.
2: I see. Why, are we Magnificent Seven this week?
0: Yeah, we are, yeah.
1: Yeah. Thanks, Dom.
2: Right, I'm one of them. One of them, I think.
0: You're one of them. What one do you think you are?
2: I can't remember which one it was.
1: Well, you do need to remember specifically which.
0: Well, do you want to get back to us then?
2: Well, I'm half Italian. Does that count as foreigner?
1: No.
2: I did live there for a few years.
0: You lived there for a few years.
1: Yeah, it doesn't count. Yeah,
0: I went on holiday there.
1: Jack Phillips tweeted in saying, "I hope you get a member of foreigner calling in." I mean, that'd be good.
0: Would be good, but sadly, they probably wouldn't get through.
1: Yeah, they wouldn't get through, and. Peter Stringfellow can't even come to the studio. We're not getting a member of Foreigner.
0: We still get more calls from John Gunn than John Gunn, but all our calls are, what are you talking about? Can you get me a free cup of coffee, please? Talk about paedophiles, come on.
2: Are we all going to ring up John Gunn and do a piss then? Or
0: nah.
2: Not?
0: Well, you can if you want to. I can't tell you to or tell you not to. If you want to do that,
2: I reckon we should.
0: Up to you, man. If you want to rally the troops, you go for it. But I've neither the time nor the inclination to organise anything here.
2: Yeah, I think we should do it. Dolan's got it locked down. We can't get through. Well, we did.
0: Is that what's happened?
2: That took like four weeks of it.
1: Can I just say, I love that there's a little army of people all desperately drinking water of a Tuesday morning, trying to get through to Fubar Radio.
0: Well, somebody did. Yeah, so Emma did get through to Dolan. Apparently, she did piss on air, but apparently, also you can't hear it on the.
2: You can hear a strain.
0: You can hear a strain.
1: Well, that's worrying.
2: Yeah, there's a little something in her voice that you can tell, but.
0: Well, the problem I've got the clip in front of me.
1: Dom,
0: I've got it here.
1: It's not your show.
0: It's all right, Dom. It can be your show. Although, if you put your name down now, you might get it next week. I've got the clip here, but it's 7 minutes long. This clip, and I don't know if I want 7 minutes, Katie Price, on our show.
1: No, we can't put on someone else's show for 7 minutes when you can't even hear the piss.
0: That sentence makes sense.
1: That's enough, isn't it?
0: That sentence makes sense, and the fact that sentence makes sense just shows you what a situation we've got in here. Dom, get back in Nero. Say you bought a coffee by accident. So you thought it was going to be free. If the man says no, you can't use that card. Has he took that card off you?
2: No, I've still
0: right,
2: got it.
0: Go back in. Ask to speak to the manager. Say to the manager, look, come on. Mm. That's not been ripped in half. That's not been taken. And also, if they rip it in half to show they're voided, surely they take it off you then. They don't rip it in half and give it you back.
1: To be fair.
0: Like you're at the
2: cinema. The implication was that I'd been rooting around in tills.
0: Well, mate, if you manage to do that, then you deserve a free coffee. If you manage to ninja-like get into a Nero and take a ripped card, then surely they rip it in half, don't they?
1: And if you were nicking stuff from a Nero, you'd get the stamp and a new one.
0: Mate, say this. Go to this manager and say, look, if I had stolen this from a Nero, I could have stolen a cup of coffee at the time.
1: Yeah.
0: And I didn't. Why would I steal something to get me a cup of coffee when I had access to the cup of coffee therein? right? So, look, it's clearly just dog hair from my wallet. I'm a very busy boy. I often have to ring a radio station every Monday, right?
1: Please and Tuesday, needing
0: my,
1: a wee.
0: Please have my free cup of coffee, because this is a false economy for you to refuse me this coffee.
5: Yeah.
0: Because if you do refuse me this coffee, I will not go into Nero again. So for the price of a cup of coffee, you've lost a customer. Is that worth it?
1: But don't ask to speak to the manager, because that is Emperor Nero, and he is famously ill-tempered.
0: Yeah, and he'll put you on hold for ages, and also don't ask for a PlayStation 4.
1: Don't know what you're expecting going to Nero. You should have gone to Cafe Gandhi.
0: That's good enough. That's good enough for that call. That's good enough.
5: Yeah.
0: Cheers, Dan. Thanks for calling, man.
1: Amanda Gorin's emailed in. You are so right, Ray.
0: That's weird. Amanda Palmer's about to sing on our show.
1: You're so right, Ray. But if you heard the guard was having some issues at home and he was incredibly stressed, would that change how you felt about the situation?
0: No, it wouldn't. I'll tell you for why.
1: Everyone has issues at home.
0: Yeah, they absolutely do. I'll tell you for why. Yeah. Right? I have issues at home.
1: Yeah.
0: And I didn't act as aggressively as he did in that situation. I used to work for Weathersmiths. I worked for Weathersmiths for like 4 years.
1: Yeah.
0: And I put up with all manner of dicks there.
1: I didn't once
0: threaten a customer.
1: Yeah.
0: I don't think I was even rude, really. Customer service is so, so important when you're dealing with the public. If I found out, he'd found out that day he had terminal cancer, I would feel sorry for the man, but I'd be like, but you cannot do that to another human being.
1: Yeah.
0: Particularly one who you're in charge of their security.
1: And also, come on, Asda, give him a day off if he's just found that out.
0: Yeah, come on, Asda, flipping heck. Sorry, I forgot. I didn't even know he had cancer. No, I understand what you're saying, but it's that thing of like, it's just not acceptable. You can't do it. And I did say to the manager.
1: Yeah, exactly.
0: I said to the manager, look, he's clearly had a shit day.
1: Yeah.
0: He was clearly wound up before I even set foot in this shop. So I don't want him sacked. I don't want any of that. I said all that. But, and I think that's fair enough, you've got to make sure he doesn't do that.
1: Yeah,
0: you've
1: definitely got
0: to.
1: Yeah, yeah.
0: And if he can't guarantee that, then you'll have to sack him.
1: Yeah.
0: Right? And he was given a second chance in this altercation. He was put on the naughty step.
1: Yeah.
0: And then when I walked past, he just couldn't help himself. I did speak to him first, by the way. He didn't speak to me.
1: Yeah.
0: I did say, mate, you can't do that. And he was off again.
1: I personally wouldn't have talked to him on the way out.
0: I just felt like... do you know what? I was actually trying to calm it down a bit.
1: Yeah.
0: Is what I was doing.
1: But I think at that point...
0: I didn't go, mate, you can't fucking do it. I went, mate, you can't do that.
1: If you're walking past him, I think just get out rather than... That seems like just stirring it a little bit.
0: I wanted to punch me in the face.
1: Yeah, I know you did, mate.
0: I wanted to punch me in the face so I can get some compensation.
1: I know you did, mate, but they've already... But he's going to be really angry. They've put him next to the Coinstar machine or whatever.
0: But I still feel... I felt physically threatened.
1: No, you didn't, mate.
0: I did.
1: Not at that point when you were leaving.
0: But in that altercation, I did feel physically threatened.
1: Yeah.
0: And I was a little bit scared.
1: Yeah.
0: I was also the sort of the demon part of me was going, punch me.
1: Yeah.
0: I wanted it.
1: Yeah.
0: But I did feel it was very unsettling. I didn't sleep. I didn't sleep for another like 3 or 4 hours.
1: Yeah.
0: And I had a long drive the next day to Middlesbrough. So it was like, you know, I feel like I have had emotional damage, which warrants compensation, doesn't it?
1: Yeah.
0: Like, I think I've had in the region of £360 emotional damage.
1: You've not had an erection since? Always say that.
0: I've not had an erection.
1: Say you've lost all your sex drive.
0: I've lost all my erections.
1: Lost all his erections?
0: Yeah, but I think...
1: He used to have an old drawer full.
0: Even a voucher, if you just give me a voucher for £360, I'll still spend it in your store as long as I can use it in the electrical department. That's what I'm saying. You don't have to give me an actual PlayStation 4.
1: Daniel Cooper's...
0: buy it myself with a voucher.
1: Daniel Cooper's tweeted in. He's painted a lovely picture of how people enjoy our show. And I'd like to think our listeners are all very happy. He said, listening to @PeacockGamble and @FoodBarRadio whilst eating crab sticks outside on a bench in Welling. So thanks for getting in contact, Daniel.
0: We used to go and sit in Welling, didn't we? But I don't think we ever had crab sticks.
1: We never had crab sticks on a bench.
0: Seafood sticks now, it's got to be.
1: I'm going to...
0: That's
1: true.
0: It's the law.
1: I'm going to paint an even sadder picture. If you want to hear a tragic tableau.
0: Go on.
1: On Saturday afternoon,
0: yeah.
1: I ate half a roast chicken in the rain watching Chaz and Dave.

0: Right.
1: Right.
0: Honestly, you don't deserve us.
1: Magnificent Seven is...
0: Fubar don't deserve us. The listeners don't deserve us. You're all dicks.
1: Magnificent Seven, as we always say, is
0: a call only
1: competition. You call 0330-223-0200, right? We've just had an email.
0: We say it every week. It's call only.
1: It's call only.
0: Make a point of that. Say it's call only.
1: Sarah has emailed in saying, "Hi, I've had a horrible athlete's footy situation," which isn't even a thing.
0: Yeah.
1: Athlete's footy is just football.
0: Right, yeah.
1: For the past 2 years.
0: No doctor has ever said, "Oh, you've got a bit of athlete's footy there."
1: For the past 2 years, and it's only clearing up now. Can I be part of your Magnificent Seven?
0: No. Because it's a call-only competition.
1: She said, "I'm also a foreigner."
0: I don't care.
1: And your name's Sarah, so you're not a foreigner. Because foreigners are called things like Conchita.
0: Yeah, and Gigolo.
1: And Maria.
0: Yeah, and Paul.

0: You're a dick. So what we got on what we got there? Has that lady been in touch with us since?
1: No, she's not. She's not called in. We're gonna need to hear from you, Sarah. I'm sorry if you want to be part of the Magnificent Seven,
0: Sarah.
2: Sorry to hear about your horrible athlete's footy situation.
0: Sarah, right? Listen. Can everyone calm down? Right, Sarah. We're sorry that we went in aggressive. And we are sorry that we shouted at you. Maybe, as you said, you are from another country, so maybe you didn't understand what we meant by call only, right?
2: Call only.
0: I'm going to explain it now very, very clearly for you, right? Yeah. This one telephone. This one telephone.
1: Very famous British comedians like Mr. Bean.
0: Very famous British comedian like Mr. Bean. Telephone 0330 223 0200. Very famous British comedians, phone up.
1: +44.
0: About athlete's footy.
1: Athlete's footy, all bad, poor footy. Phone up, flaky toe. Oh dear, Sarah. Oh, no my. Email, only call.
0: Is that alright?
1: Alright.
0: We've not been out of order there, have we not? That's alright, isn't it?
1: It's fine.
0: Get away with that, can't you?
1: Just explaining the situation.
0: Yeah, so Sarah, if you do that, you can be part of Magnificent Seven. The final Magnificent Seven.
1: Very, very, very interested in your call.
0: Very nice call, enjoy it.
1: Very pretty lady.
0: Mate, stop it. You're on telly. You can lose things. I can't. I've got nothing to lose. I've literally nothing to lose at all.
1: PDT's been in contact saying, I love you guys and I never want this series of shows to end, but I wouldn't blame you for walking out after today. And Nikita Sanga said, not even been an hour yet, Pete, give it a chance. And PDT said, I'm enjoying it, but Fubar's being amazingly incompetent today.
0: You getting all this, Nat? Get all this? You won't believe what we're listening to off air. Who's on this call? Who is it?
3: Zoe.
0: Hello, Zoe.
3: Hello, I just got cut off.
0: Did you?
1: Nat's very annoyed that you've just dropped her.
0: Do you think there's a possibility, right? Do you think there's a possibility that somebody, I don't know who it would have been, but somebody who's been presented at this station has fiddled about with stuff.
1: Yeah.
0: Right, has been fiddling about in this studio.
1: Yeah.
0: Right? And messing about with knobs and buttons and stuff.
1: Fiddling everything.
0: Yeah, fiddling about with all the knobs. Right, and has made it so that we can't do our show properly, right? And he or she has clearly got to Nat as well.
1: Yeah.
0: I smell conspiracy, Zoe. How about you?
3: I absolutely agree with you.
0: Cool.
1: What do you want?
0: What do you want, mate?
3: Magnificent Seven, and to make up for Penisgate last week as well.
0: Penisgate? I don't even know what that is. Magnificent Seven, what one are you? I'm not going to play the thing.
3: Okay. I am a person who has met someone off of the telly.
0: Well done.
2: Ooh.
0: All right, you're in.
1: Who is it? Did you meet them at the Penisgate?
3: No, I did not meet them at a penis. Well, unless you count a McFly concert as a penis gate, I don't know.
0: A McFly concert? Oh. The plot thickens. Who did you meet?
3: Simon Amstel, when he was doing Pop World. So this would have been about 10 years ago, so 2004.
0: Yeah.
2: And what?
0: I've met him loads of times.
1: Yeah, I've met him. But to be fair, we didn't say someone off the telly who we also
0: have met. We should have done that. That would have been better.
1: Yeah, but no, that's, I think that's a good one.
0: What did he say to you? Did you find him cold?
1: Let's do the exact conversation now.
3: Right, so you have to imagine that you're stood outside like a massive venue in Plymouth with lots of screaming teenagers.
1: Right. I'm imagining it.
0: I'm imagining it now.
1: Yeah.
3: Okay.
1: I'm turgid.
0: Oh, God. Tell you what, it's almost worth 5.5 years, isn't it?
3: Oh, God. Okay, so
1: yes.
0: Yes. How can I help you? Sorry, Zay, go on.
3: I get out of my dad's car. My dad drops me off. I get out of the car. And
0: right, which happened first, though, because you get...
1: Yeah.
0: Got to pull you on your story here, because the chronology's all wrong, isn't it? She said you got out of the car, then he dropped you off.
3: Okay, so he dropped me off,
0: unless you got out of the car onto a ledge that your dad was on.
1: Yeah.
0: And then he dropped you off and out.
3: Okay, so I was in the car.
0: Just filling for time, Zoe. Just filling for time.
3: And I got out of the car.
0: I like that. What were you wearing?
1: 10 years ago.
0: Do you know what you were wearing 10 years ago?
1: Probably a McFly t-shirt.
3: No. I think I was wearing like a McFly baseball cap, though.
0: Oh, that's nice. I like that. Go on.
3: So,
0: trainers or shoes?
3: Probably trainers.
0: Oh, fancy. One of each.
3: Yeah, I had two trainers on.
0: Two trainers. You had a tutu on as well. You're painting a lovely picture here.
3: Head,
1: and tutu trainers and a McFly cap. And what did Simon Amstel say to you?
0: What set were you in at school?
3: Top set.
0: Oh,
3: I was
0: give
3: smart.
0: Over. All right, go on.
3: So
0: in you go.
3: I went to an all-girls grammar school, so
0: fancy.
3: Fuck you.
0: And who was, Zoe?
3: Yeah.
0: Asking your questions here, mate.
1: Oh, look,
0: so you got your car.
1: We'll tune in next week for the Zoe and Dom show.
0: Yeah, were you, were you there on your own?
3: I was meeting friends there, so I arrived on my own.
1: Come on now.
0: Right, okay. That's optimistic, okay. But go on. They would probably become friends, wouldn't they, hopefully?
3: So, I spotted Simon Amstel waiting for a taxi, probably about...
0: Waiting for a taxi. I haven't even started yet. I'm fucking going.
1: Can I just let you know, Zoe, in my head now you're wearing a tutu and a cap.
0: Yeah, that's important.
3: Okay.
1: And wellies, weirdly.
3: Mm. Okay, whatever floats
0: your
3: boat.
0: On your ears. That's weird, isn't it?
3: Okay.
0: Zoe, so it is weird putting wellies on ears, isn't it, if you think about that?
3: There's a motorbike going past!
1: There is. Just to let everyone know, there is a motorbike going past.
0: Yeah, I know.
1: I can't, but we're just into the second hour. This is going to be absolutely unbearable.
3: Right.
0: Yeah.
3: So he stood about 50 metres away. Simon
0: Amstel. I remember now.
3: So, oh my God, it's Simon Amstel off the telly. I must go and say hello because I was...
0: That's a weird.
3: That was an awful child.
0: That's a weird way for a mind to work, isn't it?
1: Yeah.
0: That you thought those things.
1: Did you think it as a full sentence?
3: Pretty much, yeah.
0: With an exclamation mark at the end.
3: Yeah.
0: Yeah.
3: So I ran over to him and was like, "Oh my God, Simon Amstel, I love your shows. Can I touch your hair?"
1: Right.
0: He wouldn't like that.
3: He was very polite and he let me do that.
0: Oh, did he?
3: Now I'm a lot. He did. That was the worst thing about, like now, as a more of a grown-up,
1: yeah,
3: who knows kind of how shy and maybe kind of doesn't like, not necessarily just doesn't like people, but can get a bit uncomfortable with kind of large crowds of people.
0: He doesn't like people.
3: The fact that I did that when I was 13 is just mortifying.
0: Yeah.
1: To be fair, he probably thought you had something wrong with you.
0: Yeah, he probably did think you're special because you're wearing a tutu.
3: Did he
1: think
3: and
1: wellies on your ears.
0: Wellies on your ears.
3: Probably thought it was my make-a-wish dream.
0: If he got spotted being rude to you, then he'd be in the papers, wouldn't he?
1: Yeah.
0: Being rude to one.
1: Amstel shuns welly-eared girl.
0: It's easy to get into that description,
1: yeah. But that's good.
3: That's the story. Right. Hello?
0: Hiya.
3: You went really quiet. So if you said, unless you decided to just not say anything now because you're now trying to deal with the fact that that actually happened. Oh, good. This is awkward.
0: Like, what do you want us to say to it?
1: Yeah. You just told us you wear wellies on your ears.
0: You said you wear wellies on your ears and you touched Sam Ansel's hair. It's not really a jumping off point for a conversation, is it?
3: That is true.
0: So why are you waiting for us to say something?
1: Mm. Got a blue update?
0: Do you know anything about blue?
3: I can Google blue and see if...
0: Bluegle. You search engine.
3: I just Googled welly ear because I thought it might be a condition, but it's not.
1: Get rid of her, mate. Get rid of the call.
0: Get rid of her.
1: Yeah, get rid of her.
3: Don't cut me off for the second week running, please.
0: See what? The mistake you made there, Zoe, is you said do something. I'm Zoe Fell there, ladies and gentlemen. Lovely chat with Zoe there. She's one of Magnificent Seven, but we'll never find out which one. Did she tell us?
1: Yeah, she met a person off the telly. There's a whole story about meeting Simon Amstel.
0: We never found out which
1: one. There's a whole story about meeting Simon Amstel.
0: Shame, innit? We had that chat about Simon Amstel, didn't we?
1: Kayla's been in contact. She said, "Hi, guys. I think you're right to complain about the security guard for your own safety and his." Nice angle. It's a fair argument to say
0: I'm not going to do anything.
1: Nice angle. It's a fair... No, but, like, he might run into the wrong person because he's run into a nice person here.
0: I see. Right. Yeah.
1: If he has an argument with one of the butchers at Asda, what's going to happen? He's going to end up filleted, isn't he?
0: Cleavergate.
1: Yeah.
0: What was Penis Gate? What was that? What Zoe said. Penis Gate.
1: I can't remember
0: that at all.
1: I've been at a festival all weekend, so I'm just imagining the fences where everyone
0: I have been to Taunton, Middlesbrough, Newcastle home.
1: It's fair argument to say that he may not be suitable for the job if he had the ability to react the way he did to Ray. What's to say the next person he squares up to doesn't punch him in the face and do serious damage?
0: Yeah.
1: Kayla.
0: Thanks, Kayla.
1: Cheers, Kayla. Thanks for backing Ray up there.
0: But we've been told that Asda won't speak to us on air.
1: No, they won't speak to us on air.
0: We're told a lot of things during the show, aren't we?
1: What if we call up to complain? Oh, no, because they just won't speak to us on air about anything, will they? What if we call up to say well done to them and then drop it in?
0: Oh, that's a good angle, isn't it?
1: Yeah. What if we call up to say, I really like the smoked back bacon?
0: The problem is, but they've made the situation worse, because what they've done now is they've gone, right, one of our guards squared up and threatened someone in the store.
1: Yeah.
0: And we're not even going to discuss it.
1: We won't discuss it on air.
0: We're not even going to do it. So all they've made happen is just a bit of my Edinburgh show is going to be about it now. And
1: mate, your Edinburgh show's too long anyway. Stuff can't keep happening to you. Save it for next year's.
0: I'd like stuff to stop happening to me. I'd like to just go to a shop, buy the stuff and fucking leave.
1: Right.
0: I'd like that.
1: Don't put this in this year's Edinburgh show. You've got that. That's down now. Next year.
0: Asda.
1: You do it. Make a new show about it.
0: Yeah.
1: Because if it keeps happening to you, you can't do a 2-hour show at this year's Fringe.
0: Why not?
1: Save it up for next year, mate.
0: Then I might get a Fringe first, like all the best people.
1: Yeah, all the best people have got them.
0: That's all I dream about, is getting a Fringe first, mate.
1: Yeah.
0: That's all I ever want. And then when I've got my Fringe first, then I will dissolve the company. And then I will, go take a completely different tack on life.
1: So he's just tweeted...
0: I'll be like a socialist, and like I am now, and then I might just become really right-wing. I mean, the way I'd do it would be in a cynical way.
1: So he's just tweeted Simon Amstel to say sorry.
0: Oh, yeah, because Simon's mid-listen to this show at the moment, and he's probably fuming. Tell you what, if Simon Amstel can hear this show now, he'll probably ring Foodbar and bloody give him the rounds of the kitchen. I bet he'd be furious, Simon Amstel, when he hears all that we said about him on the air. I bet he'd be shouting down the phone, they can't do that, they can't do that. That's what I imagine will happen.

0: doesn't have anything to say back sometimes.
1: Yeah, and I'm just doing the radio at the moment. But because you tweeted it to Fubar Radio, it's like, I haven't blocked you. But yeah. If I have, I've done it by accident. Yeah. But I've not, you know, not intentionally. So don't have to have a cry. But I wouldn't follow me anyway. I wouldn't follow me.
0: Would you not?
1: No, I wouldn't. Absolutely not.
0: You do.
1: I follow myself, don't I?
0: Oh, yeah, Peacock and Gamble.
1: Yeah, Ray Peacock. Yeah.
0: So that's that proved wrong straight away.
1: I think what I would feel if I followed me was I would think I don't want to follow him, but I care about him, so I wouldn't unfollow him.
0: Yeah,
1: that's what I think I would do. You know,
0: I think what the order is hilarious.
1: Do you follow me on Twitter? Or not?
0: Yeah, it's hilarious.
1: All the suicide stuff.
0: Oh.
1: Crack your
0: Tell you, first thing I do every morning, roll over in bed before I even have a wee or have a breakfast. Have a look. I follow a lot of American comedians, so they will have done stuff doing
1: active.
0: That.
1: And right in the middle of
0: all
1: that.
0: Of your hilarious stuff in the night.
1: Fuck everyone.
0: Honestly,
1: fuck
0: I love wacky humour.
1: Yeah, I do wacky suicide humour sometimes.
0: It's funny, it's like Simon Munnery or something. I don't get it, but it is funny.
1: No, I don't get it. I find it funny as well, you know. I'm having counselling. Did I tell you that?
0: Yeah, I think we've talked about it.
1: Did I tell you about my first one?
0: Oh, no, you didn't tell me that.
1: Yeah, my first one.
0: So, this is...
1: I've got one on Wednesday as well.
0: Here we are. This is Peacock and Gamble's Friendship Live, where Ray tells me important things about his private life.
1: Well, I told you that...
0: For the first time on the radio.
1: I told you my dad's not well. You know about that.
0: Yeah, you tell me about that. Yeah,
1: back to intensive care again. But, but do you know what? I was going to talk about nothing funny happened.
0: No.
1: It's just really ill in intensive care.
0: Yeah.
1: I don't mean it's just... You know what I mean?
0: Put it on your Twitter.
1: Put it on Twitter. Now I've started it now. Because you're all said I've got to go... Gotta go see the doctor.
0: Right.
1: All my friends, the ones that have stayed friends with me, they all said, come on now. Can't keep having all these suicide attempts. Get yourself, come on, young man. Young man, off to the doctor with you, thank you.
0: Now, immediately, I feel like you may be going into it the wrong attitude, going, because you have all told me I've got to go,
1: you
0: so I'm
1: that.
0: Going.
1: That's true.
0: Yeah.
1: That's true.
0: Yeah.
1: That's why I've gone.
0: Yeah.
1: And that's what I don't want to go. Why would a suicidal person want to get better? They're suicidal. I want away. That's it. So all I'm doing now is, out of respect for my few remaining friends, is I'm going, right, I'll go and do it then. And I think I'm doing it in a stubborn way. I think I'm doing it...
0: That's what I mean. That's what I mean,
1: mate. To make it not, I'll go, right, I did it.
0: Yeah.
1: It didn't work.
0: Yeah, but that's what I'm saying. If you go into anything with the attitude, I'm going, this is not going to work, and then I'll get to say it didn't work.
1: Angela Barnes told me, right, because I went for the first thing and they went, oh, you're an urgent case. Yeah. And then they said, oh, these people will be in touch, they'll phone you or something. And Angela Barnes said to me last week, oh, it'll probably take about 6 weeks.
0: Yeah.
1: And it didn't, it took 2 days.
0: Yeah.
1: So, very urgent. So, Angela, you worried me. You got me worried that I was going to be dead before Edinburgh. But no, yeah, 2 days. Very urgent, apparently.
0: Would I have to pay your half of the accommodation?
1: What if I do it myself?
0: Yeah.
1: I don't think you would. I think insurance would cover it, I think. Although, does insurance cover suicide?
0: I don't know.
1: Call in if you know. 0330-223-0200. If you know whether, if I commit suicide before the Edinburgh Fringe, would Ed be financially responsible for my half of the flat?
0: I'd have to write a new bit in my show.
1: What would you have to do?
0: Well, I'd have to mention it, wouldn't I?
1: No, I don't think so. I think it was the other way around. I'd have to mention it in my show because
0: I
1: talk about
0: it. It'd be mental if you committed suicide and then did a show.
1: I did it in my own show, yeah. Am I doing a tape? If I did it on a tape, were you going every day? Because my show's just a little bit before yours.
0: Yeah.
1: Mine's 9:25 and yours is 9:45.
0: Yeah.
1: Right? So if you nip to my venue and start the tape, right? You pop it on.
0: Yeah.
1: And then people will see you as well. You just do a little wave.
0: Yeah.
1: Then you pop the tape on. Here's Ray before we'd done that thing.
0: I mean, I prefer if people just came to my... maybe if you bought tickets for Ray, maybe make them transferable to mine.
1: They can't. Different venues. You won't be able to transfer them, unfortunately.
0: Well, you can come. If you show a ticket for...
1: And I'd die a pauper as well. It would be a pauper's grave. I worked that out the other day. I'd actually be a pauper. I'd be buried as a pauper.
0: A pooper.
1: Pooper. It could happen, that, if you hang yourself, can't it? That can happen. You fill your pants with poo. You don't think about that, do you not?
0: Be awful if you did it, pooed yourself, and then the rope snapped.
1: You don't think about that.
0: And then you have just pooed yourself.
1: Yeah, as you're stringing up the rope on the landing and crying, doesn't occur to you, you might poo in your pants. That'll stop anyone, that, wouldn't it? You don't want to embarrass yourself like that, poo pants for the doctor.
0: I'd do a speech at your funeral.
1: Would you?
0: I go,
1: let's do it. Let's do
0: I go,
1: that.
0: Oh, it's a shame Ray has died by his own hand. But let us not forget that he is a dirty boy who pooed his pants.
1: That's what I'd like.
0: Yeah.
1: Genuinely, that I'd
0: his
1: like that.
0: His final act was pooping his naughty little boy pants.
1: What a naughty little boy. And if he was here now, I would pull his pants. I wouldn't, actually.
0: Yeah.
1: I wouldn't pull his pants down. I would keep them up, but I would give him a smack through the cloth.
0: Yeah.
1: That's what I would do. What would you

0: Because that's one of the things, isn't it? When you're going to die in that, you think, oh, I would perhaps like to see my funeral. But I don't think I would. I think it'd depress me.
1: Right. Computer restart required. Yeah. Postpone. Postpone at least till the end of our radio
0: just
1: show.
0: Can you postpone till midday Saturday? Is that an option on there?
1: Yeah. No.
0: Still had a call about whether that's going to be financially responsible if I kill myself.
1: Yeah.
0: 0330-223-0200. What are the implications of my suicide on a professional level?
1: Apart from pooing himself.
0: Do you think that if you died in an accident, whatever, you think if one of us died, that you think
1: if I died in an accident, it wasn't my fault.
0: That's what I mean. No, I don't mean that. I don't mean for that. I mean, do you think that we'd have posthumous fame? Do you think there'd be a thing of?
1: Depends how you.
0: Because I've thought about this quite a lot, you know. Because I've had friends who've died in that. I've got nothing of them. I've got no spit. But if when I die, there's so much recorded stuff of me, so much.
1: I could definitely get everything that we've ever recorded, right? Yeah. And get at
0: get
1: least
0: it all off
1: an
0: iTunes.
1: Hour,
0: get it
1: at
0: all
1: least
0: off
1: an
0: iTunes.
1: Hour of playing it, so I could do a haunted house. Yeah. A Ray haunted house, putting brilliant. All the words together.
0: These are all brilliant ideas. Yeah. But I think when I die, Ed, what you need to do, right, get on Steve Bennett at all straight away. So get them off. Get them off iTunes now.
1: Yeah.
0: They've got to be gone, right?
1: Make a CD.
0: Yeah, because you've got to then sell them.
1: Yeah.
0: Sell them, right? But sell them fast for the funeral.
1: Yeah.
0: Because otherwise I'm being buried in a bin, right? Which I don't actually mind. But, you know.
1: Yeah.
0: Got no one doing my funeral. You'd end up doing my funeral. That's horrible, isn't it?
1: I'm saying it.
0: You're probably my next of kin.
1: No, that's not how it works, mate.
0: How does it work?
1: You have to have kissed them.
0: It's National Kissing Day. That's true, isn't it?
1: Apparently it is National Kissing Day,
0: It's National Kissing Day today.
1: Yeah. So we are celebrating today on Foodbar Radio National Kissing Day by talking about Ray's potential suicide.
0: You got him, haven't you? I don't want it to be a surprise. And also, if it had done it today, or last night, which was crossing my mind, if it had done it last night, I'd have already been second story on Chortle.
1: Yeah.
0: Because somebody has sold a series to E4.
1: I didn't sell it personally.
0: Hello, my name is Ed Gamble. I'm on E4 now, like all the rubbish comedians.
1: Right, well...
0: You can't reply. You can't reply because you are part of the company now.
1: So E4's a wonderful channel.
0: See, look at that. Look at, he wouldn't have said that on the old podcast, would he not?
1: I'm very happy to be part of the E4 family.
0: He wouldn't have said any of that, would he not? He would have said, it is all rubbish, it is all rubbish. When's that coming on? Do you know?
1: Don't know yet.
0: Why not?
1: Just no one's told me.
0: I've known about it for ages.
1: Have you?
0: I've known that it was going on E4 for ages, couldn't tell no one.
1: Right.
0: You said I couldn't tell anyone.
1: No. But you have now, because you're allowed.
0: Yep, it's on E4. So, come on, everyone. Let's celebrate. That's right. Ed Gamble, on my soul. Not just BBC America. Coming soon to E4. Thank you.
1: Thanks, mate.
0: Watch Ed doing the character in America. Quite funny. What did the American paper said? Quite funny. That's not
1: quite
0: bad,
1: funny.
0: Mate. That's
1: I'll
0: not
1: take
0: bad.
1: That. I'll take that. I've had worse than that.
0: That isn't bad. Quite funny isn't bad.
1: Yeah.
0: That's not shit. That is, John Gorn giving it. I've got a fridge first. Yeah, well, do you know the LA Times
1: quite
0: said
1: funny.
0: That Ed is quite funny?
1: Thank you very much.
0: How'd you like that, mate? How'd you like them apples?
1: Doesn't like apples.
0: Don't like them from another country. So, my name's Seven. We're still waiting for you to wave your score. I feel like we're at a point today where people won't want to talk to us on air.
1: Right.
0: Which I imagine is a thing that happens on Gauntley Show as well, where people do like, oh, it's too much.
1: Too confrontational.
0: Yeah. So, if you disagree...
1: Yeah.
0: Give us a call.
1: Give us a call. If you disagree, if you don't...
0: 0330-200.
1: If you don't think Ray should commit suicide...
0: Yeah, if you think...
1: Because it's all very well us discussing the pros.
0: Yeah.
1: Isn't it? But what about the cons?
0: Yeah. We have given you all the good reasons for me to do away with myself.
1: He might poo himself. He doesn't do any of that Twitter anymore.
0: Ed gets a gig at the funeral.
1: Yeah, we make an haunted house.
0: Yeah, Ed sells more tickets in the Edinburgh.
1: Yeah, but why shouldn't he kill himself? Get in contact.
0: I can't think of a reason, mate. No. 0330-223-0200. If you think I shouldn't kill myself, what are the reasons?
1: We'd be interested to hear from you.
0: We have come up with the good reasons. Let's hear the good reasons to not do it. Thank you. Give us a call. 0330-223-0200.
1: Magnificent Seven.
0: And Magnificent Seven, we still want somebody who has got sunburnt this weekend, somebody who has lost their phone this year, somebody with athlete's foot. We know there's someone out there with athlete's foot.
1: Sarah.
0: We know she's there. We know
1: Sarah,
0: she's there.
1: We know you've got athlete's footy. Call in.
0: Go and get one of them cards from the news agents and give us a call. Someone who's met anyone off the telly has already gone. That was Zoe, who, of course, met Simon Amstel, the popular comedian and erstwhile presenter of Pop World. And someone who has seen Eagle Eye Cherry live, and also somebody who thinks we are childish and unprofessional. We know there is one person listening who thinks we are childish and unprofessional.
1: Get in contact.
0: And also a foreigner as well. If you're, maybe you're all of those things, you'd be a Powerball.
1: Yeah.
0: A Powerball. If we get 7 Powerballs, well, there's no point even saying it, because it's just simply not going to happen. I am going to put this song on now.
1: I'm looking forward to hearing it, mate.
0: If that's all right.
1: Does it have a colour in the title?
0: No. It has a brain in the title. But I think it's been long enough since we've played it. And it's the sort of song in it you just put into people's heads.
1: Right, okay.
0: And that's clever joke. Ah. Put it into people's heads.
1: Is it Re Your Brains by Jonathan Coulton?
0: No.

0: Amazon.
1: Mate, if you want people to hear this song, don't sing over it. I really wish
2: you'd let us in. You know it as well, sing along.
1: Yeah, no, because I want to listen to it. I don't want to ruin the song with my own voice. When I say I understand why you folks might hesitate to submit to our demand. Mate, you're spoiling this for everyone. But here's an FYI. You're all gonna die screaming, oh. Put me down.
2: Jump it.
1: Put me down for someone who thinks this show is childish.
3: Ed Gamble. I mean, no one's gonna eat your eyes.
2: Funny bit of it.
1: Right, turn me down.

0: Mate, you've got the mics
1: maybe
0: up.
1: Maybe we can eat your eyes.
0: You're singing along, you don't know the words, and you're on your phone.
1: If you open up your eyes,
0: I think
1: we'll all come inside and eat your eyes. Thank you.
0: Right.
1: Jonathan Coulton, eat your eyes.
0: I feel like this might be our last show.
1: Oh, totally.
0: I feel like it might be.
1: Almost.
0: This has just gone so chaotic.
1: Yeah, but that's all right, isn't it? It's fucking.
0: This feels like the end of term, and the teacher.
1: And do you know what? I never ever thought. Because I obviously I didn't think we were going to be here for very long.
0: Right.
1: Yeah, we always get sacked off things or whatever, or things to go wrong.
0: I thought the station would implode before we did.
1: Same. I thought that as well. But I never predicted. It'd be fucking Peter Stringfellow's fault. I never thought for one second that Peter Stringfellow would be in any way implicated in it at all. And he is.
0: Because he should be here now. Yeah.
1: So what we're doing is we're just sat around...
0: filling for Peter Stringfellow.
1: It's waiting for Stringfellow.
0: Yeah.
1: It's got to updated, isn't it?
0: Oh, we should do that, mate.
1: That'd be cool, isn't it?
0: A show about two radio... Two radio presenters.
1: Two radios in an house. Go on, I'm listening.
0: No, you're not. You're on your phone. Two radio presenters.
1: Oh, I'm waiting. On my phone, aren't I?
0: Waiting for Peter Stringfellow to turn up.
1: Got an email off Days in.
0: Right. Mate.
1: You've got a summer offer going on.
0: Mate, I'm riffing something here.
1: Oh, sorry. Something about
0: Peter. A play. Yeah. Two radio presenters waiting for Peter Stringfellow.
1: Okay,
0: go on. Not like waiting for Godot, but with that.
1: So you're suggesting that this has been strong enough to make into
0: a
1: play?
0: No, we'll write it.
1: No, but this is what happens, though, isn't it?
0: We'll write it.
1: Right, okay, let's write it.
0: But in it, we talk about writing it.
1: Oh, meta.
0: They call
1: Finch
0: that.
1: First on
0: they
1: the
0: call
1: way.
0: That
1: Finch
0: metal.
1: First. It is a bit metal, isn't it?
0: Yeah.
1: Magnificent Seven's cancelled.
0: Is it?
1: They're not bothering.
0: No, no one's phoned in.
1: It's not bothering. So what I like about
0: Can I just check, before you cancel it, what have you got to replace it? Because at the moment...
1: Double Science?
0: No, we've done Double Science, haven't we?
1: Well, what's been very successful on this station over the past few days is an adult conversation about paedophilia.
0: No, we're not doing that.
1: Well, I think we should, because...
0: Mate, you are not in the mood to have an adult conversation about anything. You just turned that song off to tell everyone that I made a zombie face and everyone missed it.
1: You did!
0: We're not having an adult conversation
1: about... You did
0: about
1: do that!
0: Yeah, but why did you have to tell everyone that?
1: Right, I'll stand up for the adult conversation.
0: No, I'm not having an adult conversation about anything.
1: Why?
0: I think we need to speak more about Asda.
1: They won't talk to us.
0: Right, well then I'll be the man from Asda. Let's act it out.
1: What, we've already done that.
0: How do they do it? Do they role play? Let's do it like you're counselling.
1: No,
0: right.
1: I've not done that yet, but he said that might happen.
0: I'll be the man from Asda.
1: At the moment, it's mainly just me talking. I don't know what I'm paying for. No, I'll tell you why I want to have this conversation, right? And no one's making light of it at all.
0: Right.
1: Genuinely not.
0: Yeah.
1: Right? But it's a different sort of show, isn't it, to the one that the other conversation was on.
0: Right.
1: So you just do things differently, so you can't play your own rules to another show.
0: Right.
1: What I will say, though, however, is Joe, who works on the show... Joe, could you come into the studio for a second, please? Here she comes now. She looks very pretty today, Joe. Have you noticed that Joe... I mean, Joe's always pretty, but she looks...
0: Joe always looks pretty,
1: she's kind of glam today.
0: Yeah, she does look a bit glammed up, actually.
1: You really, really do. Come on in, Joe. You're on two. That's all right.
0: Hi, Joe.
1: Hello. You do, like, so normally you don't, like, you're wearing kind of skimpy stuff and with a little skimpy top over it.
2: I'm not meaning to do anything differently than
1: And your thought. Makeup, you've done your makeup quite nice. And
2: have I?
1: Yeah, you have.
0: Is it because you know it's Monday and Peacock and Gamble are coming in?
1: Have you done yourself up for us?
2: No.
1: Oh.
2: The opposite, actually. I didn't have a shower today, and my face.
1: All right, Nat, you're pretty as well. God, she comes running in afterwards. You're nice as well, don't worry.
0: Ray's done himself up for you guys.
1: Right.
2: But it's
0: picked all those spaghetti hoops out his beard.
1: I've got all my spaghetti hoops out. I'm ready for do a kiss if you want. Joe?
2: Yes.
1: Hiya. Last week, me and you went out for a drink together.
2: Oh, God.
1: That's true, we did. It wasn't a date. It wasn't a date.
0: That's fine.
1: I said that wrong. We just happened to be the same place.
2: We just happened to be outside the building at the same time.
1: A little chat together, didn't we?
2: Yeah.
1: And we were discussing, it was the day that Rolf Harris was found guilty. I don't think he'd not been sentenced, had he? He'd just been found guilty.
2: Mm-hmm.
0: He was just found.
2: No, he had been. He got 5 years.
1: No, he got 5 years on the Friday. But the day that we were outside was on the day that he'd just been found guilty. That's right, isn't it?
2: Yeah.
1: Fresh last week.
2: I think so.
1: Right. So I
0: Hang on, what?
1: This is gonna sound weird. Rolf Harris.
0: Well, yeah, he's good, isn't he?
1: He's brilliant, but he's got done for misbehaving himself.
2: You just fart.
0: No, it's squeaky chair because nothing's
1: I fucking hate girls like that. What she should have done was just ignore it anyway, even if you had.
0: Yeah.
1: And she tried to undermine you, going,
0: yeah.
1: Did you just fart? I am pretty.
2: You just said It's not all girls.
1: It's not all girls, is it? Not all girls.
2: I just got a smell, actually. It wasn't the.
1: You got a smell?
0: You got a smell.
2: Yeah.
1: Oh, I got a smell, so I did.
0: I got a smell down in a shop.
1: That's a good one, isn't it?
2: This 1 year old. They're abusing me, and I'm only in 2 seconds.
1: Well, I'm trying to talk adult about abuse because I said to you about Rolf Harris. I said, "Oh, he'll go. You know, he's going to go to jail, and that's horrible."
2: Yeah.
1: And I said, "He should, and so he should go to fucking jail." You know, mm-hmm. been found guilty of what he's done. He should go to jail.
0: Hang on, what?
1: Don't worry about all that, right? And Joe, I didn't know this, but Joe has very strong opinions about this.
0: Do you, Joe?
2: I think it was the heat of the moment. It's not going to happen again. I'm not going to repeat.
1: Right, you've got a choice. Because you know what happened.
2: Yeah.
1: Is that Joe went off on a rant about paedophiles.
0: Now, can I just say...
1: I recorded it on my phone.
0: Perfect. We've been subjects to one of these sorts of rants before with someone we used to do a podcast with.
1: Raji used to do it, didn't he? Yeah, guys, for that.
0: Raji used to say that he would make paedophiles fight in a pit until the death, and the one that won, as he was climbing up the ladder, he'd just be waiting at the top and just shoot him in the head.
1: Right.
2: I like that.
0: There we go. So a little insight there into what Joe's up for.
1: So what I'm saying is I was going to prove to you that I've named it Joe's Solution. On my phone.
2: Now, when you said to me at the end of that,
1: I'm just going to prove that I do have it. Hang on a second, see if it comes through.
0: You can probably put that on speaker, mate.
1: It's on speaker, isn't it?
2: No.
0: No, pass it here. Speak to Joe.
2: Can I just say that at the end when you said that...
1: Do you want me to play? Yeah.
2: When you...
3: Tell me again about Jimmy Savile. So you would you'd see him with the, what was it said, comb over and the glasses.
4: Shave his face off.
1: Shave his face off. Here's a little sneak preview there, right? So Joe, I'm giving you the option now.
2: No, but I need to ask you a question first, right?
1: What?
2: Because you can't just say
1: shave
2: to me at the end.
1: Shave his face off. Go on, Joe. Go on.
2: You can't. I had no drinks this time.
1: No, you weren't drunk at all.
2: No, it had a sparkling water.
1: Yeah,
2: wasn't it?
0: Well, those bubbles do get up your nose.
1: Go
2: you
1: on.
2: Said.
1: I said.
2: I'm legally obliged to tell you that I've recorded
1: this conversation.
2: But that does not mean that you can use that now.
1: Right. Okay. I agree. Unless I play the bit on this where you say you are so not putting that on the radio, and I went, I am, and you went, do you know what? You can do what you want.
2: Did I?
1: Yeah. That's the end of the recording. You said I can do what I want now.
0: Right.
1: I've listened back to that. It's 9 minutes long. I've listened back to it.
0: Nine minutes long.
1: And I thought, this
2: God.
1: Is me, Ray, I thought,
2: yeah.
1: I can't play that on our show.
2: No.
1: It's really
0: too
1: bad.
0: Too aggressive. Yeah.
1: It's really bad.
2: Yeah.
1: So, but I also don't want to not play it, because we've only heard you say one thing on there and it was fucking hilarious.
2: Please don't play it.
1: Right.
2: Because I do this all the time. I shout my mouth off and then afterwards I go...
1: You got quite racist at one point as well.
2: No, I didn't.
1: Yeah, I'll play it for you.
2: No. About who?
1: You're real fucking mental in this country.
2: Oh, I was.
1: You
2: yeah,
1: sit and watch paedophiles on television.
2: You said, and you said, what about Ireland? And I said, fair point.
1: No, you didn't. You said,
2: I did.
1: Not fucking Ireland.
2: I did. You said, I did say fair point. I remember that. You've got it recorded, so I could be talking chinese.
1: And then you talked about priests and all that sort of thing.
2: But I admit
1: that
2: in
1: one of the scenarios you came up with...
2: Just seems like they all come
1: I
2: from...
1: won't say how they got to this scenario, because it's far too graphic, but in one scenario that you ended up with, Joe, it was a room full of paedophiles. You'd all had the faces shaved off and swapped.
0: What?
1: So all the faces had been swapped, so they were walking around saying, are you Jimmy Savile? I'm Rolf Harris. So they were around and did all that. And in one scenario, there was a nun in the middle of it. Just a nun
0: just in the middle of it?
1: Yeah.
0: What was she doing?
1: She was avoiding the acid that was dripping from the ceiling.
0: Because
2: you were egging me on saying they'd like it, and I said,
0: how was he egging you on?
1: Right,
0: was he going, is there acid in the ceiling?
2: Right. He was saying, well, what if they like their faces being shaved off? What if they got some sick pleasure
1: out
2: of that?
1: My phone's gone, right? All I'm going to tell you now, I'll tell you the first bit of this conversation, and I'll tell you as well, Ed, right?
0: Yeah.
1: So you heard that then. So you started this off by saying about Jimmy Savile, you went, I would pull him out of the marathon, right? Which made I screamed laughing at that.
0: Great.
1: Because she had him only running marathons. That's all he ever did, right? I'd pull him out of the marathon, and then what'd you do? Shave his face off.
0: Yep, straight away.
1: Which we've heard, right?
0: Yeah.
1: I went, right,
0: okay. Come here, Jimmy.
1: Okay, I'd give him his medal, and I went, you'd reward him for doing the marathon. Yeah. He's only done half of it, and you still get the medal. And she went, no, because the medal would have AIDS on it.
0: Right? Joe, I'm no scientist.
1: Right?
0: How do you get AIDS on
2: get
0: a medal?
1: She's right, you can't get an AIDS on a medal.
0: Yeah.
1: Right? And then, right, I would dig his fucking dead mother up.
0: Right.
1: What she said.
0: Right.
2: Oh, my God.
1: I would get all them clothes he kept clean for 50 fucking years like an idiot.
0: Yeah.
1: Or Egypt, I think she said.
0: Yeah.
1: Right?
2: Though.
1: I know he did.
2: Get them dry cleaned in the wardrobe, like.
1: I know.
0: Yeah, but he's got no face in an AIDS medal at this point.
1: Look, right? I would put his mum's bones in the clothes,
0: right?
1: Make them sit in a room, and I don't know where the next bit came from, and televise it.
0: Right.
1: And I said, what's that with you? She went, he'd be in a room with a dead person. And I said, well, don't you know, there's a rumour going around about Jimmy Savile. He would like to be in a room with a dead person.
2: Yeah, I did know that.
1: And you said, don't care.
0: Yeah.
1: Fuck him.
2: And then you said he'd probably like being on TV because...
1: I didn't say TV.
2: You said he'd like all the attention. He'd probably love it.
1: No, I said he'd like to be in a room with
2: a dead person. I was getting stressed at that point because I was thinking all of these things were horrible things that I could do to them.
1: That's true.
2: And you were telling me that they
0: basically love it. So you want to tell
2: it.
0: Who would you have presenting that?
2: The show?
0: Yeah.
2: No, just live stream.
1: Live stream on which channel, please?
2: Just fucking...
0: Fubar.
2: I don't know.
1: Fubar,
2: well,
1: actually,
2: yeah.
1: Pop it on Fubar.
2: Fubar, yeah.
1: Okay.
2: Fubar web stream.
1: So I think I was being. Hang on, sorry. Hang on. Liam?
5: Hello?
1: I am, man. Can we give you a call back in a little bit?
5: Yeah, sure.
1: We'll call you back in a sec, man. We're just dealing with a psychopath. All right, I'll call you back in a minute.
5: That'll be fine, yeah.
1: Cheers, man. Bye bye.
2: I'm a psychopath.
1: Liam from Leeds. Did I say you?
2: You said we're dealing with a psychopath.
1: That's not Jimmy Savile.
0: Yeah.
1: Oh, sorry if you're very defensive there all of a sudden.
0: Yeah.
2: I thought you were... That sounded like you were talking about the present moment.
1: So as we were talking...
0: I mean, I think you're a psychopath.
1: I think you're a fucking maniac. As we were talking, Joe, I said, so what do we do? Because you were obviously very upset about paedophilia, as everyone is, but I mean, you should be upset about murderers as well and all that sort of thing.
0: Yeah.
1: But obviously, I think it gets blown out of proportion in terms of how much importance is placed on it at the expense of other things, is what I mean. So, you know, someone who's a rapist isn't as bad as a paedophile. They are.
2: I was talking about all.
1: Yeah, I know.
2: All
1: but
2: sex.
0: It's not top Trumps, is it?
1: It's not. But paedophilia, if it was top Trumps, it'd have a bigger 100,
2: it would
1: wouldn't it? And that's not.
2: I don't know. They're all bad.
1: They should all be 100. Yeah. That's what I'm saying.
2: Yeah.
1: That's what I'm saying. So, I said to you, so what's the solution? What do we do? What do we do? You know, it's not something we'll be able to stop. What do we do?
2: How many times have you listened to this? You know
1: fucking
2: it like a joke.
1: I've done it. I've listened to it loads and loads loads. It's not how I. Because I also took a really sexy photo of you. Do you remember the photo I took of you?
2: No.
1: You do. Were you wasted when we were out?
0: You weren't drinking.
2: No,
0: I've
2: got a really bad memory.
1: I took a photo. I took a photo by accident because Joe was saying how bad she looked. Right, so I took a sneaky photo, but made it obvious I was taking it.
0: Like you call them a creep shot, don't you?
1: Creep shot, yeah. But Joe was like sort of flapping about and ended up taking a really sexy picture of her.
2: No, I don't.
1: Isn't that hot? It is hot.
2: No, it isn't.
1: It is, Joe.
2: No.
1: Well, it's worked for me this week. Anyway, what was your...
2: I can't believe you just said that.
1: What was your solution?
0: You said you would shave someone's face off.
1: And swap it over with Rolf Harris so that nobody knew who it was.
2: I wasn't in the right frame of mind at that time. I was so red.
1: Joe?
2: I was very annoyed. I'm very annoyed that he's gone to jail for 5 years and...
0: Why would you let him run free with no trousers or pants on?
1: No problem at all.
2: But how has nobody known about this until now and then it's just all come out like...
1: What do you mean?
2: It just infuriates me. All these lads now. Like, oh yeah, him and him and him and the rest of them.
1: But I think it's something that people...
0: I love the Irish thing of just referring to everyone as lads.
1: As
0: a blanket thing.
1: I think part of it is... Do you know what I think part of the problem is, Joe?
2: Yeah.
1: I think these selfish paedophiles have been doing it in private.
0: Yeah.
1: I think part of the problem is they've been doing it privately. They've been sort of hiding it so people... They didn't know about it because people, you know, were too scared.
2: Apparently,
1: to
2: loads of people knew about it. That's the point.
1: Rumors. You can't convict on rumors. You can't.
2: So how come it's come out now? What's been happening for the last 50 years?
1: Well, he died. That was
2: nobody's ever caught any of them ever. Like, there's like 12 of them, multiplied by the many times they've done it. No one's ever been caught. No,
1: why
2: no one
1: look,
2: ever
1: I
2: went.
1: Tell,
2: this is a bit weird.
1: I'll tell you now what I love about this, right?
0: Yeah.
1: If she's coming defensive, but already
0: now she's getting.
2: I'm starting
1: I've got
2: again.
1: Her,
2: yeah.
1: I know. Fucking I'm just going
0: to.
2: You always do this.
1: Just
2: to me.
1: Let her talk. Yeah. Just let her talk.
0: What if there's more out there, Joe?
1: What if there are more out there, Joe?
2: I'm done now. No.
1: What if you find out me and Ed are paedophiles? What would you find out that we're not? I can't speak for Ed, but I know that I'm not.
0: I mean, you can speak for me, mate.
2: My friend said,
1: as far as I know, Ed is not a paedophile.
0: Come on,
1: as I know.
2: Listen to my friend. We were.
0: I'm only 28.
2: My friend Maeve said she watched.
0: There's time, isn't there?
1: Your friend Maeve said what?
2: Oh Lord!
1: Your friend Maeve said she watched a documentary.
2: Maeve said she watched a documentary, right? Because we were talking about this and we were going on about it. And my other friends, maybe it's an Irish thing, and we were saying how we tortured them, right? And then she said she watched a documentary the other night. I can't remember what channel it was. Basically, that they say all men are paedophiles.
1: Oh really?
2: That. When you're a child, that you're attracted to people of your own age, and just the spectrum just gets wider. You never actually stop being attracted to the people that you're attracted to at all.
1: You know what?
2: Stages.
1: That's quite interesting because last week on I think it was on the sex show, I was talking about Melissa Wiltz, who plays Zamo's girlfriend in Grange Hill, right? Who I was obsessed with as a child,
0: obsessed with her,
1: and she was a bit older than me.
0: Yeah.
1: And then on the show, Anne showed me a picture of her, and I went, But I think she's like only 14 in that picture. Yeah. But because I remembered fancying her, my response was, whoa. And I was like, oh no. Yeah. And then I checked myself on it.
0: Yeah.
1: So might be something in that, Joe. Might be. But that, why would that only apply to men?
0: So should he have his face shaved off?
2: I don't know. It seems to be men that do all the most of the sex
1: well, most
2: crimes,
1: of it, but
2: it?
1: Women do most do it as well.
2: Yeah, but like mm-hmm. the majority of it.
1: Yeah, totally. Yeah, same stand up comedians, isn't it? There's so more men comedians than there are women.
2: That's a redundant point.
1: Just
2: because
1: are.
2: Yes, women, but men do them. Do more of the crimes, so therefore they're.
1: But then
2: more
1: that argument would apply to comedians. You go, yeah, no, the women don't need to get jobs in comedy because there's the men.
2: That's
1: are all
2: a totally
1: doing it.
2: Different thing.
1: No, I'm just applying the same logic.
2: Me-
1: but what's the solution? This is what I asked you. Yeah. So the fact of the matter is,
2: I actually
1: what
2: don't
1: we
2: know.
1: Do know.
2: We the tried to come up with a solution.
1: The situation
2: today.
1: Is
2: stress me
1: the
2: out.
1: Situation is really unfortunate, right? That is unfortunate. It's unfortunate people get murdered. It's unfortunate people get raped. It's, all those things. It's fucking horrible. There's nothing. No one's making anything light about that. About no. paedophilia.
2: Yeah.
1: But it's happening. It goes on. It's been happening for a long time. What? How do we? What?
0: Ever
1: do
0: since
2: just
0: Roman
2: all
0: times.
2: We need to be nuked.
1: We all need to be nuked.
2: Nuked. We don't.
1: That's not actually the solution you came with up with the other day, is it?
0: Although
1: is
0: that you? Is that no. is quite a solution. You nuke everyone.
1: It is
2: just
1: a solution.
2: Nuke us. We've just.
1: Yeah. I mean, what I could do, I could play.
2: I know what my solution was.
1: I could
2: to
1: play
2: put cameras
1: it. I've got
2: on
1: it
2: people's heads.
1: Right. Here we go.
0: Hang on. Whoa, right,
1: here
0: I'm going to...
1: Here we go now.
0: Right, I appreciate you introducing this, but I'm really going to need Joe to explain this.
1: Yeah, okay.
0: Joe, so to put cameras on people's heads...
2: This is all...
1: Everybody...
2: Like, I've had time to think about this now. No, it's ridiculous. So I was very angry, and I said everyone should just have cameras on their in their heads.
0: In their heads, yeah,
2: well, you know, we're going... We're getting
1: otherwise, you
2: all
1: just put it off, can't
2: stuff.
1: You?
0: Yeah. So, like, filming through their eyes like Peep Show.
2: Yeah.
0: Yeah.
2: And then the ones who are... Doing the things.
0: Doing, so, doing it, so there's a constant feed of what yeah. everyone's doing.
1: Well, I said to Joe, but I said, but you go to the toilet and you know, you have sex yeah. in your life. When you know, when you, do you want that recorded? In that
0: shut your eyes.
1: And she said, same for everyone. Same for everyone.
0: Yeah.
1: Just get
2: but
1: used
2: if
1: to
2: it's
1: it.
2: Normal, everybody does it. We
1: just
2: get used to it.
0: Joe, what if I was a paedophile and I just shut my eyes while I was doing it?
1: That's a good point.
2: That's a great point.
1: What if he likes to just feel his way?
2: See, yeah. it's already got holes in it, yes. Yeah, so what are we supposed to do? What's your solution?
1: I already had it. I had it that she had a one in the forehead, but nothing you could do about it.
0: Right.
2: Yeah, like, well, it started off at forehead. You've brought in the eyes, actually.
0: But a beanie on.
1: Yeah. Could, yeah. But I mean, these are all technical points, aren't they?
2: What would you do?
1: What I actually want to do is demonstrate what a maniac Joe
0: yeah.
1: is.
0: Yeah, that's what oh, that's done. That's done now. This
2: I know I'm a maniac.
1: What do I do about what?
2: What would you do to try and stop paedophilia?
1: I would.
0: That's amazing, by the way. You've gone, well... Cameras in the head. Fine. What would you do if that's bad idea?
1: I'll tell you what it comes down to for me. This is my genuine. Mm-hmm. It might even be slightly controversial, but I genuinely think this. I think it's to do with education. I think it's to do with the non-demonisation of it as a thing. So I think that even though it should be condemned, absolutely, it's absolutely wrong and all the rest of it. Unfortunately, I would say that a big chunk of people who are paedophiles despise themselves for it and never act on it. Never ever act on it at any point in their life, and they live with that all their life, and they are too scared to come forward. Because if they come forward and say, I have got this sexual attraction to children, and that gets out, they're fucked. They are fucked because of the response that happens in the world, where people burn down paediatrician's house and stuff like that, and it's fucking mental. The response is mental, because it's a response that is pure anger, pure venom, pure shave the face off and fucking swap it with Rolf Harris's. That response won't get us anywhere at all. That's why people go mad and shoot people. That's why people go around on shooting sprees, because they're in a situation where they cannot get out
2: of it. I understand that it's a thing that people have, but I think that abusing someone sexually in any way ever
1: but the response to that is always one of venom and hatred and stuff. Nobody ever just goes, what the fuck is going on? Why are you doing that? Why is that happening? And people don't feel they're in that situation, don't feel they can come forward and talk about it, because their house will get burned down or whatever, so they hide it. They, you know, it's fucking, it needs to be fucking brought out. That's when you say to me, why did no one know about this? It's because it's fucking kept away, because people are terrified.
2: Mm-hmm.
1: They're terrified.
2: It's a better argument than
0: the cameras in, there, yeah.
2: in people's heads.
1: But I still wonder about the cameras in the heads, because I said to you,
2: no.
1: I said to you, who's watching the feed? And you said you, right? So my counter to that was,
2: so you want to sit down and
1: watch child porn, because you'll see it.
2: These were quick questions and quick answers.
1: And you
2: said,
1: I'll deal with it. It'll be for a few seconds. Is what you said.
2: And then
1: right?
2: I'll go and get them.
1: Then you'll go and get,
0: you'll
1: Joe,
0: go and
1: no,
0: get
1: no, no,
0: them.
1: No,
0: right.
1: no, because you were ruling the police at this point. So at this point in the argument, you were in charge of the police, and you could send the police to do
2: zero tolerance.
1: Yeah, and
2: then it turned into a big totalitarian.
0: What if the cameras, guys? Yeah. The cameras have a little electrode fitted.
1: Yeah.
0: And if they recognise naughty things going on, they immediately set the electrode off and melt the brain of the person doing
2: that
0: it.
2: That is excellent. You're appointed to vice chair of the...
0: Much better than your thing about discussing it.
1: Can I just say this as well, though?
0: Yeah.
1: If Jo is watching the live feed... She's watched the child porn, and that device would automatically destroy her.
0: Oh,
2: no,
0: dead.
2: But
0: dead.
2: You said you're that dead. They can detect it.
1: Jo! So to... You're dead.
0: You're dead.
1: You're dead for trying to help.
2: That's
1: my job.
2: But you've just said that it can. The cameras can detect what's happening.
1: There is nothing.
0: I love that you're going, but Ed's invented this camera.
1: There's not much
2: camera that can tell what's happening if it's wrong and burn their brains. And then nobody needs to be involved.
1: No.
0: Here's another idea, guys. Kill all children. Any adult now is the only adult.
1: All we're doing, we're blue sky thinking here now, so please don't condemn Ed for saying that, because that might be the solution.
0: Yeah.
1: That might be the solution. Why is it the paedophiles that need to be hung?
0: Yeah, this is the last generation.
2: Has it declined?
1: Has what declined?
2: Over the years.
1: I'm not an expert on it, Joe, I don't know.
2: A lot of people did not answer the survey.
1: A lot of people said no.
2: Did they?
1: Yeah. When we said, have you done it? They went, no, you could be lying.
0: There's actually no paedophiles.
1: I think it's to do with education. I think it's to do with make sure that fucking kids are properly educated. There's no point wrapping them in cotton wool.
0: Yeah,
1: I think you're educated about it. Proper, like,
0: it's about education. Bigger fences at schools.
1: Yeah, big fences at schools. And also just make people... able to come forward and report it, make that a thing, and make people also able. Sorry about throwing a pen by accident.
2: Okay.
1: Make a society where people are able to come forward and report it, so they're not scared, they're not terrified. Educate them on that. You'll be told this, this, and this, which I imagine is happening. But also on the other side of it, also create a society where people who have that urge in them and never act on it can come forward and get help, so they're not terrified. The problem at the moment is they've got people like John Gordon saying, hang him. So that doesn't fucking help.
2: Well, I've just joined that bloody party.
1: But what I'm saying to you is, that doesn't help. It's counterproductive.
0: You've got to say, if you are one, there is an amnesty. Come forward, come to this room, and then they walk into the room.
1: and a big
0: blade swings down and cuts their face off.
2: Oh my God, you're
0: Dave
2: brilliant,
0: Bird's
2: Ed.
0: Tweeted in just saying, I've just decided to imagine Nat and Joe's old ladies knitting instead of doing proper work. Thanks for that, Dave.
2: Nat and Joe's old ladies.
1: When's Rolf Harris's birthday?
2: You've got some really good ideas.
0: Thank you very much. Cheers.
2: I think that you'd be fantastic.
1: Can you Google when's Rolf Harris's birthday?
2: Come on in, and then we'll chop their heads off. That's great.
1: I don't think that's necessarily the solution, but I hear what you're saying. I understand the anger.
2: I don't know which side you think Ed's on here, because he sounds to be more on my side.
1: I don't think he is. I think what Ed's trying to do is get me away from this subject.
2: Yeah.
1: I've known him long enough. But happy birthday, Jo. That's all I want to say.
2: Oh, thank you.
1: Birthday. When is your birthday?
2: In about 20 days.
1: Happy birthday for them.
2: 22 days. It's
1: Jo's birthday in 22 days, everyone.
2: 21 days.
1: Happy birthday.
2: Thank you.
1: To Jo, the pedo slayer.

0: I'm playing this. Turn it off. So, next in the studio. Because Joe was partially responsible for Peter Stringfellow not being on.
1: Yeah.
0: And the other person responsible for that is Nat. So, Nat, could you come in the studio, please?
1: Come on, Nat.
0: Come on, Nat.
1: This is just filling the time where Peter Stringfellow
0: would have
1: been.
0: This is all where Peter Stringfellow would have been. So, if Peter Stringfellow had turned up, you're on team.
1: Nat.
0: As we have the strains of Stevie Wonder in the background, could you let us know your thoughts on paedophiles?
2: Some of them are all right, aren't they?
0: That was Nat. I'm not sure that they are now.
2: No,
0: really,
2: I think on the whole,
0: well, they might be all right as people. Like, but,
2: hey, everyone's got a redeeming feature, haven't they?
0: Yeah.
2: Maybe not.
0: No, I'm sure there are people who have got redeeming features.
2: Rolf Harris's birthday is on March the 30th.
0: Is it?
2: Yeah.
0: Thank you for that. Well, happy birthday, Rolf.
1: 1930.
0: Good God. I wonder what he'll do on his birthday.
2: Nice surprise for him.
1: Nat, why isn't Pete Stringfellow coming in?
2: I mean, I think he's gone, I don't know, he's gone off, swanning off on holiday somewhere, or he's in a thong, he's buying a new thong.
0: We can't move on from, I think some of them are all right. We've got to stay with that.
1: I am.
0: All right, you're tricking her. Christ.
2: Peter Stringfellow, very upstanding citizen.
0: Nobody said anything.
2: No, I know. He's just buying a thong, I think,
0: this
2: afternoon.
0: I didn't jump into that. God, I think you've made an awful leap there. That's not at all what we were saying.
2: He's probably. He's got a younger girlfriend, and you know, you've got to keep busy. That's what I mean. You've got to keep him busy on a Monday afternoon.
1: Yeah. I don't know how he does it.
0: Well, I think the thing is, what you do, you get a Sunday off because they're taping the charts. But then Monday, you've got to be back on your game, aren't you?
2: Yeah. You get
0: Genuinely, like Joe just said then. You heard Joe's.
2: Yes, I did. Yeah, shave the face.
0: Yeah. Off. You've got to shave. It's not giving him a shave. It's shave the face off, is what it is.
2: Right.
0: And Joe asked me what my solution would be, and I said it's more about. Tolerance is the wrong word because you don't tolerate what they're doing, but you tolerate that humans are different and humans have horrible.
2: Just put them all in a room together, just all of them. And
1: right,
2: them
1: well,
2: the...
1: everyone's solution seems to involve putting them all in a room
0: it's
1: together.
0: I think
2: go international as well. Don't, you know, mix up the countries.
0: Olympics.
2: Yeah. Get some little races going.
1: Yeah.
2: See who qualifies.
0: How do they qualify?
1: Oh, sorry. So this is like a cup.
2: Yeah. I don't know what the prize is.
0: This could be horrible.
1: Yeah.
2: Baby grow.
0: don't like it when they grow.
2: That's true.
0: We're being light and we shouldn't be light. Well, we should be light because that's the sort of
2: show
0: we're
2: not being light. It's a horrible thing that's happened. And at least we don't have to hit a wobble board anymore.
0: But what's the solution?
2: That's good. The solution is just to...
0: Joe thinks they should all be killed.
2: I don't know if they should be killed. I think they should be electrocuted a few times a day or something. Electric shock therapy.
1: So one vote for killed, one vote for tortured.
0: Why would they jump into torture? Why?
2: On their genitalia.
0: For what
2: that'll
0: reason?
2: Teach them.
0: I mean, that'll teach them. Why
1: it
0: would
1: won't.
0: Teach them?
1: It won't.
0: Don't forget them go. Well, that's taught me.
1: That's taught them.
0: Lecky on me bollocks.
1: I know French now.
0: Yeah.
2: What would be their favourite thing? And let's reverse it. Let's do some reverse psychology.
0: How is this solving the issue?
2: Well, because there's got to be something going on with them to feel the way that they do.
0: I put this to you, right? I don't actually believe this, but I put it to you as an idea. What if, because many years ago, in fact, not many years enough ago, but many years ago, it was considered that homosexuality, right, was a social disease. Was something that wasn't inherent in the human mind. That it was something that was learnt, or something that was, you know, it's a perversion.
2: And you could be institutionalised for that at the time.
0: You could go to jail for it. Totally, right? So what if a scientific study's done, I don't think this is the case, what if it's done, that found out that paedophilia was inherent in a brain? But somebody could be born a paedophile.
2: Yeah.
1: Can we just say Ray is in no way aligning paedophilia with homosexuality?
2: No.
0: I'm
1: just making that very clear.
0: Yeah, absolutely, totally. Because not all of them are.
1: I'll be
0: right. So what? And that's me being flippant. Obviously, that's a joke.
1: Why can't you just let me say something straight out?
0: Do it. That's fine.
1: Ray is in no way aligning homosexuality to paedophilia.
0: I'm not at all.
2: Oh,
0: get a phone call now. Could be the police coming out.
1: Yeah, it could be straight away.
0: Could be the police. So what if it's found out that people are born that way? That doesn't mean to say they can act on it. Let me say that we go, oh well, then we'll have to change the law, so you're allowed to, because there is a victim in this. So that can never be allowed. There's a victim in it, right?
2: Yeah.
0: In homosexuality, there isn't a victim. It's two men or two women who are in, you know, they're both consenting to it. Nice to naught.
2: Sorry,
0: explain
1: did you just laugh at the idea of two men being in love?
0: Yeah, we are. Is that what you do? What did they do? Kiss each other on the bum?
2: I believe that's
0: so then what? So then what?
2: So when it says a study,
0: because paedophiles believe that they're born that way. They believe that.
2: Yeah, but then some of them, they obviously know they're doing something wrong, which is why they try to hide it. Yeah,
0: yeah. But then the other thing that happens as well is oftentimes they will then try and justify it to the point where they end up thinking that they're right, where they end up thinking the kids are in on this. They want, you know, what do we do?
2: I think we have to wait for that study to happen. Is it happening?
0: I'll do it.
1: Guys, I know
2: why
1: don't we talk about it? Why don't we educate? It's all about that sort of thing.
2: Yeah.
1: Here's my opinion. Why don't we all not talk about it? Why don't we all just
2: ignore them?
1: And let's start the movement right here, right now.
0: Yeah, stop giving them
1: the oxygen. And stop talking about it on our radio show. We can be the beginning of this, guys. We can start the new movement of absolute silence.
0: Why are you afraid of it, Ed? Are we getting a bit closer?
2: Happened to you in the past?
0: Is this getting a little bit near the knuckle, is it, for you?
1: Yeah.
0: A little bit like, what if I'm found out? Is that what's happening here, Ed?
1: No.
2: Good childhood?
1: Yeah, imagine if I had it and you were doing that joke there.
0: Imagine if you were doing that then. Yeah. I wasn't taking that time. Yeah. I was pretending he was a paedophile in real life.
1: Yeah.
0: You were going,
1: imagine if I just burst into tears then. What would you have done that?
0: Oh, do you finger by your dad and he starts crying over there?
1: Imagine that.
0: I
2: would have said, tell us more.
0: You said what?
1: Would have said, tell us more.
2: Yeah.
1: And then I think now you know that you'll never get this.
2: I would have gone to Phil.
1: This radio show, you'll never come out the back end of this radio show going, I've had a good day at work today. So what you're doing is you're trying to take you through the fucking floor.
0: Yeah.
2: Yeah.
0: But when's your birthday, Nat?
2: June the 24th.
0: June the 24th. Just 3 days before mine, I said happy birthday to you.
2: I said happy birthday to you.
0: When?
2: Last week when we went for a drink.
0: 3 days after my birthday.
2: You didn't say it was your birthday.
0: Did I say it on your... Did you tell me it was your birthday?
2: No.
0: Did I just find out anyway?
2: Yeah.
0: There we go.
2: That's a nonsense conversation, you know, huh?
0: But for June the 24th...
2: Oh, thank you.
0: Happy birthday, Nat.
2: Thank you very much.
0: This is Stevie Wonder. Happy birthday. Just so you know, if you don't call us 0330-223-0200, the Magnificent Seven, or other discussion points, we're going to keep playing Happy Birthday by Stevie Wonder. We're going to keep playing it. It's up to you.

0: Happy birthday, so you got to say.
1: Yeah.
0: Doesn't take much.
1: Got to call her straight away.
0: It's not a massive deal, is it?
2: Saying
0: that.
2: That's happy birthday.
0: Doesn't take much, does it? Just happy birthday. You know, would it really
1: Stevie,
0: kill you?
1: Stevie did it in a song.
0: Would it kill you to say happy birthday? Would that have been such a fucking big deal? Sort of cruel, not to, I think. Cruel. Liam.
3: Hello.
0: When's your birthday, Liam?
3: The 27th of August.
0: Well, that's coming up soon, isn't it? So let's wish Liam a happy birthday for the 27th of August. Happy birthday, Liam. I hope it's a lovely day for you. How can we help you, mum?
3: I don't really know. The show was sort of losing energy, and so I called in, and now it's got energy back, and I feel like I'm sort of maybe not needed anymore.
1: Can I?
0: Was it a critique you were going to call with?
1: Was it? Were you planning on going straight in and saying that you weren't enjoying it? Or
0: saying it was shit?
3: I know, I was very much enjoying it, but
1: What you said was, Liam, if we take you back, we're recording this. What you said was the show was losing energy.
0: Yeah, you gave a critique of the show.
1: I'm sorry. I'll listen to your radio show and see if it's got energy or not.
0: Yeah, do you know what's interesting about this, Liam, as well? But the interesting point about this is...
1: Yeah,
0: is
1: very interesting.
0: It's very interesting, isn't it, Liam? Actually, we're going to get to the bottom of this now. It's very interesting, isn't it? But you're thinking, oh, hang on, these two professional broadcasters, albeit childish and unprofessional, who are on the radio now, that I am listening to, that I'm paying money towards, that you're paying the money to listen to it, that you sat at home going, hang on a minute, this isn't any good, I know what this needs, more of me. I am better than this. Well, fine. Present it with Ed.
1: Right. So, Liam, this is what's going to happen. Ray's going for a cigarette now.
0: No, I'm not. I'm resigning.
1: He's resigning, right? Okay, so this is... So, me and you, Liam, we're now going to present a radio show together. And let's remember that it was losing energy. So, let's see...
0: I can't even hear what he's saying,
1: Let's
0: mate.
1: See what you can bring to it, mate. Ray, don't worry.
3: Right, hang on. Do you have any sections that you want to...
1: No, that's not how you do a radio show, Liam. You can't come in on the air and say, do you have any sections?
0: Ed, I'm sorry to leave you with this idiot, but I think he thinks he can do it better, so let him do it better with you.
1: Right, okay.
0: All right, I still like you.
1: Thank you, mate. Right, I'll struggle through with Liam.
0: Right, I'll send a producer for you
3: to
0: do buttons.
3: I'm really sorry. I'm not...
1: Liam, Ray's left the studio now. It's me and you presenting this radio show right now. Okay?
3: Okay.
1: So this is your opportunity. You've said that our radio show was losing energy, right? So this is your opportunity to show what you would have done in that moment to pull it back, all right? This is now... What's your surname, Liam? Is it Cook?
3: Cook.
1: Yeah,
3: Cook.
1: You've emailed in. I see your name right here. This is Cook and Gamble, which just sounds like a shorter version of what it is already. So we've taken the P out, right?
3: Cook
1: and Gamble. So let's start it now. Let's start as we would start.
3: Okay, so
1: you're at the helm here, Liam. I'm almost like your little sidekick here. So let's do it. So we're in 3, 2, 1...
3: Welcome to Cook and Gamble, a slight change in schedule. We've got some very interesting segments coming up. We've got Gamble Sings a Song, that we're all looking forward to that one. Plenty of musical hits from all the decades, and I might do a cry at some point, that's another thing to look forward to. What do you have to say about it, Gamble?
1: I'm quite tired, my energy's quite low, so I just need someone to keep the energy up, really.
3: Do you want to sing a song, Gamble?
1: No, the thing is, I'm a terrible radio presenter. I've been critiqued a lot for, you know, how low my energy is. And so what I need is some sort of radio genius to pull something out of the bag to really keep it going. Maybe we need to get callers in, maybe a few jokes, something incisive, an incisive discussion topic, Liam. Tell us about your life.
3: Oh, well, I've just moved house and I'm very bored, so I've not got much energy.
1: Bit low energy,
3: yeah,
1: that, Liam.
3: Yeah, I've seen the error of my ways.
1: No, you can't see the error of your ways. Ray has genuinely gone out for a cigarette. So we are now presenting this radio show, and there's not even a producer on the side of the desk where the buttons are, so we can't go to a song. This is it now, mate. This is a radio emergency. You've got Phil.
3: Oi,
1: Come on, Liam!
3: What is your best bit about... doing Almost Royal?
1: No, we're not interviewing me. We're not interviewing me. I'm the sidekick. Content, Liam. We need content. Come on. Who's emailed in, mate?
3: I don't know. I'm not connected.
1: Yeah?
3: From my inbox.
1: Come on, Liam. Come on, Liam.
3: You at Foobar emailed in to ask for my phone number was.
1: Have we got another caller now?
4: Do you want to speak to both of them?
1: Right, yeah, let's get someone else. Oh, we got Rob. Rob, you're on the line on Cook and Gamble. Hello, Rob.
5: Hello.
1: How you doing, mate?
3: Hi, Rob.
5: I'm all right. I can't speak for long because I'm just going in for my driving theory. But
1: why are you calling into the radio show if you've got your driving theory?
5: Because I am a Magnificent Seven.
1: Oh, right, OK. Cook, you've got all the Magnificent Sevens there.
3: I do, OK.
1: Do you want to read
4: it?
1: Hang on, Nat's joining in now.
4: Do you want the theme tune?
1: Yeah, let's have the theme tune. OK, so today we're doing Magnificent Seven. Cook, this is your job. Let's do it.
3: Have you got athlete's foot?
5: No.
3: Have you seen... you lost your phone recently.
1: What? I'm going to go to the toilet.
5: No.
1: I'm just going to the toilet.
3: Okay. All right, see you, mate.
4: No, you have to stay here. Neither of you can go to the toilet.
1: You carry on, Cook. You carry on.
4: God. Yeah, carry on.
3: Do you think the show is unprofessional?
4: Yes. Oh.
5: Yeah, okay, that one.
3: Yeah, no, I totally agree with that one. Yeah. Should we just log off the show while they're out?
4: Yeah, they're not here.
5: No, I think it's understated.
4: You think it's understated? Hello?
5: I think it's good that it's unprofessional.
4: Yeah.
1: Right.
3: I'm back.
1: I think I've proved my point. Get rid of Cook.
4: Cook, he's on one, isn't he? Cook. Sorry, Cook, bye.
1: Gone. Right. Rob, thanks for calling in. We've just got rid of Cook. We've proved a point. If you do not like this radio show, if you feel like it is losing energy, remember, it's more difficult than it fucking sounds like. So don't be complaining.
5: All right, can I add some energy before I go then?
1: Rob, you have never added energy to anything.
5: Cock.
1: No, that's not energy. Turn off the theme tune for a sec, Matt.
4: Okay.
1: What have you got for us, Rob? What member of Magnificent Seven are you?
5: I think that you're childish.
1: You think... All right. Right, so you've gone for the most offensive
5: good,
1: one.
5: Though. I think it's good that you're childish.
1: I'm going to run through all of the Magnificent Seven, because call in if you're one of these people. Somebody who's got sunburnt this weekend, somebody who has lost their phone this year, somebody who has athlete's foot, someone who's met anyone off telly, but that's already Zoe Fell, who met Simon Amstel when she had wellies on her ears, somebody who's seen Eagle Eye Cherry live, someone who thinks we are childish and unprofessional, and a foreigner. So that's the only one that you are of those, is it, Rob?
5: Yeah.
4: Do you want the music back?
1: So you've never seen Eagle Eye Cherry live?
5: No.
1: Right, well, there you go. We've got another Magnificent Seven. Someone...
4: Music?
1: Yeah, music.
5: But
1: there we
5: can
1: go.
5: Can I just say, I think it's good that you're childish and unprofessional, you think, because it's not life's not all about hating people.
1: No. Ray's back. You missed an absolutely amazing bit there.
0: What did I miss?
1: Well, I'm sure you do listen back to these shows, you'll hear it. It went from...
0: I'm not sure I'm listen back to this one.
1: It went from Cook and Gamble... Which is
0: right.
1: Me and Liam.
0: Too loud, that.
1: Then Rob called in, and it went to Rob and Cook, and I left the room, and for a
0: Brilliant.
1: Moment they had their own radio
0: wonderful,
1: show.
0: Wonderful, wonderful. So it's going to me.
1: Yeah.
0: No one's called in to say why I shouldn't commit suicide.
5: Ray, I don't think you should.
0: I was outside having a cig, and I thought, hang on. We said, why should Ray not commit suicide? 0330-223-0200, and no one called. Apparently, I'm fatalistic. Apparently, I'm the one who's seeing things wrong. I'm the one that hasn't been abandoned and betrayed by people nearest and dearest to me, but apparently,
1: yeah,
0: nobody's got a good reason why I shouldn't.
1: It's almost as if people just don't care. Don't want to talk about that on the radio.
0: It's like they don't care, innit?
1: Yep, that's exactly what I said.
0: Why do you not think I should, Rob?
5: Because I...
0: Rob?
1: Rob, don't... If you can't think of a reason, just say you can't think
0: just
1: of a reason.
0: Say you can't think of a reason, Rob.
1: Pretend you've gone through a tunnel. Rob? Oh, it'll be awful if that's what
0: right.
1: finally does
0: well, that's,
1: it.
0: That's my mind made up. So far, in the reasons for Ray not to commit suicide, we have had because... And other than that, we've had nothing at all. 0330-223, if you think I shouldn't. Actually... You'll have to dial more numbers than I just gave you.
1: Yeah.
0: It's 0330-223-0200. Not, if you dial 0330-223, nothing will happen. It's got to be 0330-223-0200. If you think I should or I shouldn't, I'll hear both sides of it. Rob thinks because...
1: Yeah.
0: That was his reason. But if you've got a better
1: this
0: reason...
1: This is a phone-in only.
0: It is phone-in only at the moment because...
1: Terry Green's just tweeted in saying, thanks, Nat. Just found out I shared my birthday with Rolf Harris.
0: Well, what a lovely thing that is for Terry. and Terry for your birthday that's coming up. Let's have Stevie Wonder.

0: Thanks for getting in touch. I believe our customer service team have asked for the details of the complaint so we can investigate this further. I'm sorry if this isn't the case. If you could provide me with full details such as date and time, name of any colleagues he spoke to, I'll be happy to investigate this further with the store and get back to you. So I'll have to do one more show, won't I?
1: Yeah, one more to see how that...
0: Because I'll do this week.
1: Yeah.
0: Get back, see if I can get him on the air.
1: Yeah.
0: I should say now, it's not. I don't have a problem with Asda. I have a problem with one individual. Yeah. I would imagine if they're anything like Tesco, they privately source their security.
1: Right, okay.
0: I would imagine is what it is. Yeah. So I imagine there is probably security of a private company. That might not be right.
1: Do you think that's why he was annoyed? Because he was in the back and they were putting HP all over him. In a little room at the back.
0: They gave him loads of private source. Actually, we'll discuss this off air because I forgot we're celebrating Terry and Rolf Harris' birthday. Yeah.

0: In London. You there, Dan?
1: Yeah, I'm there. I'm here.
0: Yo.
2: Yo, yo, you say yo back. Yo, do you not know anything about rap music?
1: Yo. Oh, yeah, no, I don't normally say yo.
2: All right.
1: My thing.
0: I expect, Dan, you're calling in to tell me why I should or shouldn't commit suicide, yeah?
1: I was going to say that, but I was also going to talk about how I think it was a bit unfair that you didn't have a paedophile to represent their point of view.

0: Loads of us are getting found out and stuff. But
1: yeah. Getting found out all the time.
2: Yeah.
1: So what's going on?
0: Yeah.
1: I mean,
0: it's difficult. Like, it is difficult. Yeah.
1: What bit's difficult about it?
0: Just trying not to get caught. Like,
1: What things are you?
0: Well, not me personally.
1: What have your friends put in place to not get caught?
0: Just trying to be really sneaky with it. Like,
2: sneaky little pedos.
1: I see. This is the problem, Joe, that you were talking about before. Some of them are quite sneaky. Mm-hmm. And what sort of things do they do to be sneaky about it?
0: All sorts of tips they're giving me. I mean, I don't know if I can be explicit. Do you want me to be explicit?
1: No, I'd argue you've passed that point.
2: No, I don't want you to be explicit. You can tell us the sneaky tips, but we don't want to know about details of...
0: Sneaky tips. If you're in the street, there's a woman feeding her baby with a bottle, just slip it in instead of the bottle. And the baby doesn't know. The mother doesn't even know.
2: Right. That's a good example of the sort of thing I didn't want.
1: I mean...
0: Oh, I see.
1: I'd argue that's not really sneaky, is it? As such, I mean, I've struggled to find somewhere sort of quiet publicly to have legal sex.
2: Yeah. And also, what happens when the mother goes, there's a man attached to this bottle?
1: Yeah. Then what?
0: Oh, no. I'm dressed in camo, like camouflage.
1: Your camouflage, I see. I presume you're doing this as a joke, but I think, do you know this is illegal? Like, even pretending that you do it, you could go to jail for that? Do you know that?
0: Yes, this is all a joke.
2: No, that's not what we're saying.
1: The problem here is, Dan, is that even what you've done thus far... is illegal.
2: Yeah.
1: That's illegal what you've done there.
0: She didn't catch me, though. She didn't catch me.
2: This is not...
1: No.
2: You're still doing it, Dan.
1: I mean, even the thing that you're joking about, about this, and you're joking that you've done that, or that, you know, your friends have done that, the fact that you even said it as a joke does legally implicate you. I mean, it means that, you know, that... The police, when we pass this on to the police, which we've got to do legally...
2: Yeah.
1: We've legally got to do that. When we do that, the police are then entitled... The police... you could be arrested for this phone call. Do you understand that?
0: Yeah.
2: No, well, not... Yeah.
0: I should be more sneaky. That's why I haven't...
2: That's why you're not there
0: properly yet. I'm only learning, like... They haven't taught me about this
1: yet. What we're going to do, Dan, we're going to pass your number on, which is 07963...
2: Hang on.
1: Right, 461.
0: Hey, mate, come on.
1: Right. We've legally got to pass that on to the police. Because
2: to Paul Condon.
1: To Paul Condon, right. We have legally... I bet no one's made that joke before. We've legally got to pass it over, because as far as we're aware, a functioning or a potential paedophile has called our show and said how they would go about it.
0: So, what about if you told me... how to not be a paedophile, and then I've learned my ways.
2: Don't put your cock in a baby's mouth in the park.
1: There's that, and I also think, I think basically, Dan, I think it sounds like to me that it's too late for advice. I think you're too far gone. I think it's something that's going to have to be a police matter, unfortunately.
2: Yeah. I mean, even I don't think we should be talking to you anymore, because
1: we need to get rid of Dan, actually.
2: Yeah.
1: Sorry, Dan, we've got to report you to the police.
2: Sorry, Dan.
1: Do you want to...
2: Good luck in prison.
1: Do you want to do any shout outs before you go?
2: Phone in on Saturday
0: shout
2: morning.
1: Shout out to Rolf. Did you know him?
0: Yeah.
1: Is he one of your lot?
0: Yeah, one of my lot. One of the crew.
1: Still digging.
2: Pop him off the line.
0: I'm going to get arrested.
1: Yeah. It's annoying, isn't it? It's annoying, but it just shows you, doesn't it? You'll always get caught in the end. That's what you find out there, Dan. Thanks for your call. Always get caught in the end.
2: Dan there.
1: We've also got John in Sandwich. John, you there?
3: Hello, I'm here, yes. I would like to make a complaint. I think that both Ray and Ed should commit suicide.
1: Okay.
3: Because you have been a terrible, terrible influence on my wife.
1: Right.
2: What have we made your wife do that means we should both commit suicide?
1: It's a bit... I would say to you, John, that one of us is in genuine imminent danger of suicide. But go on, I'll play along for a little bit.
3: Since listening to your show, she has been...
2: Computer restart request.
3: Live on air with Katie Price.
1: Okay, is Emma's your wife?
3: Yes, that's okay. my wife. And been getting in fights on Twitter with John Gaunt.
1: Right.
2: Yeah. was she a good lady before all of this?
3: Yes, she'd never done anything untoward before.
1: Right. Do you feel like...

0: it's not the lady that you married.
1: I think she's a completely different person.
2: Different person, And is that, but I mean, how have we done that? I mean, we've obviously not directly done that. That's obviously something that's happened as a, but it's by proxy, isn't it? Surely.
1: Well, I suppose that's
0: Do you think this this was the sort of person that was always below the surface, and all we've done is really?
1: But if it wasn't for you and your ways, she never would have turned. She never would have turned.
0: But maybe she's
2: turned.
1: Maybe it would have stayed hidden.
0: Maybe she's just... Look, you can't blame us if she, you know, wasn't... If it's something she wasn't getting at home.
2: Yeah, mate. Often if you're not getting it at home, you look for it elsewhere, don't you? And I think what she's done, she's basically found me and Ed.
0: Yeah.
2: And then she's gone, hang on, this is more exciting. I mean, what do you offer her, John, as a husband?
0: Yeah. You obviously don't...
1: Oh, as much as any husband can offer.
0: Like her wig. You don't say, call me up, wee on the phone, do you? And that's obviously what she's into.
1: Well, no, I've never done that.
2: Do you work, John? Do you have a day job?
1: That's what I should do. I work nights.
2: You work nights? Oh, right. That's also often the time that these things can happen.
0: Yeah.
2: Where do you work nights? Please tell me it's fucking out here in Luton.
1: No, it's in London.
2: Doing what? Security?
1: It's a media company, media monitoring.
2: Okay.
0: I used to do that.
2: I did used to do that.
1: Yeah?
2: Do you like listen to the radio? I have to write things down.
1: Well, we do all the newspapers and magazines and...
2: Yep, I do still.
0: I used to do, radio and TV. What's the company?
1: Oh, I don't know if I should say.
2: No, it's all right.
0: I used to work
1: Someone
0: for
1: might be listening.
0: I used to work for TNS.
1: It's not them.
2: Right, it's not them, right. I don't know what to suggest. I sort of feel like we've been found out, but we didn't. To be honest with you, mate, she didn't tell us when the affair started. She didn't say that.
1: No, that's true.
2: You know, there'd be a chance of a little sort of husband whining on
0: the
2: radio.
0: She didn't even say she was married.
2: I don't think she did mention she was married. Actually, no. I don't think she did. We didn't know, mate. Well, they're double dicking, and we didn't know that all the time.
1: Well, I'll have to have words with her, I think.
0: Yeah,
2: but I mean, it's very easy though, John. What I'll say to you, quite seriously, what I'll say to you, it's very easy in this situation to sort of to drive yourself insane, like picturing it.
0: Yeah,
2: do you know what I mean? Like, sort of,
0: what could I have done? What could I have done?
2: Yeah, and you'll get images will come into your head of like me behind Ed, the front, you know, both going for it.
0: Hang on, mate. Wait, why is it
1: over?
2: Swapping over halfway through.
0: You've changed this now.
2: One in the front, one in the back.
0: No, mate, why have you changed it to this?
2: Both at the same time.
0: Sorry, John, this isn't right now.
2: Forget all these images.
0: Ray, you can't change it to this.
2: Decorating her at the end.
0: What if this is why he's called in? What if they're into this?
2: Oh, yeah, good point. Could be swingers, couldn't they?
0: This could be like fuckmywife.com.
2: Yeah, it could be, couldn't it? This could be like the fourth swingers guest we've had, couldn't it? Possibly what's going on here. I can hear your wife, like Emma, giggling in the background now. Does she just think? I suppose she thinks it's all a joke. Does she?
1: Yeah, I think she thinks it's quite funny.
2: Right,
0: you're quite hurt. Have you explained how hurt you are?
1: Okay. She thinks it's all just hilarious.
2: So even though you've explained your feelings and you've explained that it's upsetting, she still carries on.
1: Yeah, pretty much.
2: Have you tried? It's quite extreme, but have you tried cracking her?
1: No, I haven't tried that.
2: Just back of the hand, quite swift.
1: Yeah, that might work.
2: I think, but I should say on the record, I don't approve of that at all.
0: No, unless it's the lower back, so no one can see
2: it's horrendous.
0: Any marks.
2: A horrendous thing that happens in society. However, you know, there is, I think, in certain extreme cases, of which I would say this is one,
0: yeah, it is.
2: You would have an argument in court for extreme provocation.
1: All right.
2: And I think the fact that she's been in your head, having sex with me and Ed at the same time, and you can't shift that image from your head, I would say is extreme provocation.
0: Do you feel like hitting her live on air?
2: Well, I'm going to crack my ass. Please don't do that. Can we speak to Emma?
1: Oh, okay. Here she is.
2: Thanks, John.
3: Hello?
2: What the fuck have you told him? Why have you told him about it?
3: I haven't told him about it.
2: He fucking knows everything. He clearly knows everything. We've had to play along as a joke. I was saying give her a crack. I was saying things like that. Fucking love his common denominator humour. Just come panicking. Why are you fucking telling him that you're fucking us? I told you, you've got to be more discreet about this. But you've got to be more discreet about it. You can't let him... If he knows about it, everything's going to implode. Yeah. And we'll have to stop. You have to stop with me. You have to stop with Ed. It'll all fucking go. All that fun that we have, all those hotels that we have, we'll have to stop all of it.
0: Hang on, what?
2: Because you can't keep your mouth shut. And I know you can't keep your mouth shut.
3: Okay, I'll be more discreet in the future.
2: Right, fine, that's fine, right. But just, look, we'll play along like it's a joke. We'll play along like...
3: Well, Johnny's really telling me off.
2: No, shut... Fuck, what are you doing?
0: No.
2: Don't tell her that.
3: You're telling me I shouldn't be so naughty in the future.
2: I'm not saying... Emma, just say this. Say to him now, it is all a joke. Say that.
3: It's all a joke.
2: That's it, fine. And is he now fine?
3: Are you fine?
1: I'm fine.
2: Right, fine. Keep it like that.
0: I think part of the problem in your marriage might be that you speak to your husband like a cat.
2: That is a problem.
3: What is
2: with
3: a big old pussy?
0: Oh, come on.
2: She's got some mouth under this one, actually.
0: Absolutely disgusting.
2: And that's why we love you, because of your brilliant mouth that you give us all the time in an hotel. All right, what are you doing today, Emma?
3: Oh, relaxing in the sun, and then that'll be off to work.
2: What are you going
3: to
2: wear?
3: I work in the same place as he does, and we've also opened a little business where we live.
2: But what are you going to wear?
0: that's really nice. Well done, but what are you wearing?
2: That's a nice conversation, but what are you going to wear? What is it?
3: Lady clothes.
2: Lady clothes, nice. You're going to put a bikini on or not?
3: No.
2: Do you want to hear a trail for Justin Lee Collins? They said we've got to play it.
3: Yeah, no thanks.
2: No, I've got to. I've got to.
3: My husband will put on a bikini instead.
2: Is this like a too honest sketch? She's answering the question from before.
0: She's actually she's in a parallel dimension.
2: What I said was, do you want to hear a trail for Justin Lee Collins?
3: Oh, no.
2: All right.
3: Not particularly.
2: Do you want to hear a trail for John Gaunt?
3: No.
0: What do you
3: how
0: want?
3: About,
2: do you want to hear a trail?
3: From Watford and...
2: I haven't got that one. I haven't got it on the system. Do you want to hear a trail for Peacock and Gamble?
3: Yes.
2: All right, I'll put that on. Stay there.
4: Hola. FUBAR Radio presents Peacock and Gamble.
0: We've had a text in. I would like to know what Ray has actually put his penis into. Look, there's
2: what's
0: been
2: this obsession
0: a little
2: about?
0: Bit of a minefield concerning Ray's penis. Put your penis
2: I
0: in
2: wouldn't
0: a minefield.
2: Put my penis in a minefield, no. Though, would I?
4: Peacock and Gamble, boldly going where no man and his penis have gone before. Every Monday from 1 p.m. Join the radio revolution.
2: Right, Ed. Ed, you'd better carry on presenting the show now, because I have never in my life, in all the shit jobs I've ever done, I have never been this close to quitting on air. And I'm not even messing about. If that is how FUBAR see us, if they've gone from the shows we've done here, of which I would argue there's been radio brilliance in our shows, if that is what they've boiled it down to, that demonstrates what we do. I mean...
0: Oh, guys, we need some musical backing for the Peacock and Gamble trail.
2: If that's...
0: Oh, can we put some Scary Circus music?
2: If that's all that John Gaunt's heard of us, then...
0: Yeah.
2: Everything makes sense now. If I can't believe that somebody did that and went, yep, that'll do.
0: Oh, well, that sums it up, doesn't it? Going where?
2: Like,
0: no man and his penis
2: have got me for... I mean, I am genuinely staggered.
0: I don't even remember us saying that.
2: Neither do I. I'm staggered that was the best they could come up with from us. Fuck me.
3: Maybe
0: I mean, I'm laughing.
3: Your own one.
2: Say again,
0: oh,
2: Emma.
0: Emma's still there. Hello, Emma.
2: Say again.
3: Maybe you can make your own one.
2: I don't think there's much point, is there? I don't want to do more work for me 30 quid a week. Stay in touch on Twitter, Emma.
3: Okay, take care.
0: Bye, Emma. Bye. I mean, that's absolutely astonishing. I'm laughing because I'm so upset.

0: So a little treat coming up now, because we've just found out, because I don't know if you know this, but myself and Ed also have other shows on Fubar. We have two shows each.
1: Can I just say there's been quite the reaction to the trail.
0: Has there a lot on Twitter?
1: Yeah.
0: What's it said?
1: PDT said, seriously, what the fuck was that? I can't breathe.
0: Yeah, that's a good one.
1: Zoe Fell said, oh fuck, I'm crying with laughter.
0: Right, not in a good way.
1: Dominity says, just fucking quit, guys, drop the mic and walk.
0: Yep, yeah.
1: And then PDT tweeted again saying, I've got tears streaming down my face, I can't stop laughing.
0: Yeah, yeah, you had that problem, didn't you, during that song?
1: Yeah.
0: Right, so, well, we do other shows as well on Fubar.
1: I'm really dreading
0: so
1: that.
0: So they're going to have to be covering, they're going to have to fill a lot of time.
1: Yeah.
0: So Ed does a rock show.
1: Yeah.
0: Now, I should say, no, we've not heard these yet.
1: So this is the trails for these
0: shows. Same as we hadn't heard the trail for our own show, because if we had, it wouldn't have been played.
1: Yeah.
0: And here's the trail for the rock show. So, good, Ed.
1: Right.
0: Good luck.
1: Thanks, mate.
0: Good luck, mate.
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1: So what you did is you took some poppers, your anus relaxed, and then you went to sleep.
3: Yes.
1: You're a good-looking lad. I think it's sort of like, are you all right falling asleep at a festival with a relaxed anus? Someone just walk along and slip it in quite easily, couldn't they?
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0: So you've you're part of there is the rave trailer.
1: Yeah.
0: That's what you're part of with that. Are you happy with that?
1: Not a lot about the music.
0: I mean
1: it's sort of about the music, the rock show.
0: But at least Joel gets to say, yep. In the trail at some point.
1: Yeah. I mean, to be fair, that is a very fair representation of how the shows normally go. Yeah.
0: I've not heard it. I've only heard some bits with it when Gary Black calls it. I quite like.
1: Can I just say, I'm immediately happy with that one, because at least the background music wasn't...
0: some people do see us as scary clowns. Anyway, I also do Bonds and Peacock Do Sex, which is actually kind of a grown-up show, really. It's a bit silly in places, but we do have some sort of serious discussions and that about sex and things like that. So let's see how...
1: And after this, can we play our trail again?
0: Absolutely. And let's see how Fubar have decided to trail Barnes and Peacock Do Sex.
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0: I've got lots of things in my life that I've been into and done and stuff. I'd say it's one of the few things that's eluded me.
4: The feet thing.
0: I don't get it.
4: No, you can.
0: What? 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
0: Put your coke bottle there.
4: Right,
0: wank that coke bottle off with your feet.
2: 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Radio as it should be.
0: I agree, it's radio as it should be.
1: Quite a serious show about discussing various aspects.
0: No, there is silly bits in it as well. But again, it's not... I'll tell you what my issue with these trails are. It's not even because of the trails, it's because they're not representative of the actual show. And also because then the tagline is, feet first. As if that's... We talk about that all the time.
1: David Maltby's just tweeted in saying, why is Ed talking about his co-host's cock and arse in both of the trails?
0: That's fair comment, actually.
1: That's
0: isn't
1: true,
0: it?
1: Yeah.
0: And we've got the Peacock and Gamma one again, so let's have a little listen to that.
1: Right.
0: Because...
1: I mean, this is my favourite.
0: Proper risky, doing this.
1: Yeah.
0: Me hearing it again. Are you ready?
1: Yeah.
0: Here's the trail for our show.
2: Ola! Fubar Radio presents... Peacock and Gamble.
1: We've had a text in. I would like to know what Ray has actually put his penis into.
0: I mean,
1: look, there's
0: what's
1: been
0: this obsession
1: a little
0: about?
1: Bit of a minefield concerning Ray's penis. Put your penis
0: I
1: in
0: wouldn't
1: minefield.
0: Put my penis in a minefield. No, would I?
2: Peacock and Gamble, boldly going where no man and his penis have gone before. Every Monday from 1 p.m. Join the radio revolution.
1: I mean, that is... it's...
0: I don't know what to say. What should we do, mate? What do we do about this?
1: We've got how many more times can we play it in 25 minutes?
0: Well, I'm leaving 10 minutes early today.
1: Oh, yeah, you've got to get a train, haven't you?
0: Got to get a train. So what I wanted, I didn't ask you this actually now, can we get Bat Out of Hell, the full version? We'll play that at the end. That gets us both out of here early. In fact, if you can find a 25-minute version of it, grab that. I'll pay for it on iTunes. I'm not fussed about it. I don't know. I'm going to keep out of it. Trail what you want. Say what you want.
1: Yeah. Not I mean, to be fair, it's probably quite representative of our show.
0: Yeah, John Gaunt's one. I'm going to find John Gaunt's one. We'll play it now without interrupting it.
1: Yeah.
0: John Gaunt trailer. Let's have a wee look at this. Oh, it's not coming up. Wait, let me do it.
1: Oh.
0: I got it. Ready? Here you go, Gaunty. Here's your one.
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3: 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Are you? Or are you scared? Huh? You big enough to do that? Or are you just going to sit there slagging me off? Huh?
2: No Nonsense with John Gaunt. 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
0: I think I'm quite happy just sitting there slagging him off.
1: That's brilliant.
0: Also, I'll tell you what's wrong with that trail.
1: Right.
0: As we're critiquing trails.
1: Yeah.
0: That trail says, phone in, and then at the end of it says, come and have a go if you've got enough Twitter. So at the end of it, it says, just tweet.
1: Also, you have to include the Twitter handle in the characters. So.
0: That's true, isn't it?
1: Yeah.
0: That's true. What do you want to talk about?
1: Call in if you want to be part of the Magnificent Seven.
0: Do you have a low blood sugar? 0200.
1: No.
0: Are you sure?
1: Yeah, why?
0: You've got the face on you that you have some sense of you have a low blood sugar.
1: No, I'm just fed up.
0: Right, okay.
1: Call in 0330-223-0200 if you want to be part of the Magnificent Seven. Or text in on 07860-017300. Tweet us at FUBAR Radio. Let us know what your opinions are on a range of topics. And if you're in the Magnificent Seven, we want to hear from you.
0: Yeah.
1: You could win a competition.
0: Yeah.
1: Hey, thanks so much.
0: If you're going to treat us like we're shit, we're going to be shit.
1: Oh. Hey, guys. Really glad you're joining the show.
0: What do you want to do, mate?
1: Oh.
0: I can't even think of any more science. If milk is some science.
1: Yeah, right.
0: If milk isn't in a fridge, goes off. Leave it out on the side.
1: Science.
0: Especially when it's warm. Abraham Newton came up with that. He came up with that theory, didn't he? The other fuck up that I've done here now.
1: Yeah.
0: It's all I've got now for songs is trails. Pulled them all over.
1: Right.
0: So it's just all trails. What do you want? This is quite long.
1: Get in contact. Cheer us up. Call us to cheer us up.
0: Yeah, thanks for the one person who said because.
1: 0330-223-0200.
0: Right, I'll tell you now, genuinely, there's a really good chance I'll kill myself tonight.
1: There's a really
0: good chance of it. 0330-223-0200. Even if you have to just call the Samaritans and get them to ring me direct.
1: Yeah.
0: There's a good chance of it. I feel like all hope is lost. So cheers for that.
1: I'm previewing at Kingston at the Grey Horse tonight. The Grey Horse in Kingston.
0: As I take more and more pills.
1: I'm on first. Andy Parsons is on as well, trying out stuff for Mock the Week. Lloyd Langford. The Grey Horse in Kingston, 8 p.m. Ed Gamble, Gambletron 5000.
0: It's an In the Veg show. There. I think I'm going to go with Nurofen Plus. I think quite fast acting.
1: Yeah.
0: Well, two packs of them.
1: I think the show's nearly there.
0: It should be done, I think.
1: The show is nearly there, so...
0: If of course I don't manage it, then I've got the doctors at 11:40 tomorrow morning. And I've got the sex show tomorrow night with Ange. I've got a psychiatric appointment on Wednesday at 3.
1: I've got a haircut tomorrow.
0: Preview at Milton Keynes Comedy Cow on Thursday. That'll make that. Friday, Rope Tackle Arts Centre, Shoreham.

0: It's actually the first song we ever played on for you by this.
1: Is it?
0: It's only fitting, isn't it?
1: No, because we...
0: But it should be the last.
1: We're not done yet, we've got to play Battle of Hell.
0: Oh, we'd be long gone by then though, wouldn't we?
1: Yeah, but we're still going to play it. And then
0: oh,
1: go.
0: I see, yeah, yeah.
1: More fallout from the trail that right. we played and heard for the first time.
0: Yeah.
1: I can't believe we didn't listen to it before we played it on air.
0: I'm glad we didn't, because then you got an honest reaction.
1: Yeah. PDT says it's the tagline that really seals the deal.
0: Yeah, the penis.
1: It's the music. It's the music for me. Nikita Sanga says, just fuck it off, guys.
0: Right.
1: Kayla B says, what kind of... She says, what kind of retard is making these things?
0: But okay. Sometimes that word's appropriate.
1: Don't agree with that sort of language.
0: Was it Nat? Actually, did Nat make them? Did Nat? See, I'm looking at Joe.
1: See,
0: Nat.
1: I like people who work here, but...
0: No. Well, I like them as well, but I mean, I'm asking a question at the moment and they're not even listening to me.
1: Yeah.
0: Not listening. Who makes the trails? Yeah. I can't hear you unless you talk. Is it Nat? Nat, did you make the trails? No, Nat didn't make that.
1: Don Minitti's tweeted in about Gaunt's trail and says, right. I didn't realise that was the trail because he was personally calling me out on that. So that trail is him talking about Dom.
0: Oh, really?
1: Yeah.
0: That's interesting.
1: Yeah. To be fair, John Gaunt's on his shit as well.
0: Who said that?
1: Nikita Sanga. She's right. tagged John Gaunt in it, so...
0: Yeah, you don't need to do that. You don't need to tag him in. The thing about it is, right, is that I think when we're sort of... don't really like the word banter, but when we're... because there's a nasty little streak to it, but when we're doing it on Twitter with him, it's like...
1: Yeah.
0: We're both, like, on the same team, if you like. We're both, you know, we're both sort of... We're rival shows, so we're doing it together, but... I've no interest in like a witch on or
1: no,
0: a,
1: definitely
0: or
1: not.
0: You know, just tagging him in for the sake of being a dick. But you know, I'm not saying that's what you're doing, Nikita. But there's no point. Don't tag him in if you don't have to, unless you're asking him a question.
1: Chris Mungovan,
0: oh, yeah.
1: Mungovan, Mungovan, Mungovan, Mungovan. This week's
0: Ed, keep doing that.
1: This week's
0: Ed, just keep doing
1: Peacock.
0: That
1: was a Johnny Cash reference for myself.
0: Oh, got it.
1: Send Oval. This week's at Peacock Gabble on at Fubo Radio has been a disaster.
0: Yeah.
1: It's not your fault, guys. I'm crying with laughter.
0: Oh, right. Nice. It's good to watch it again.
1: Yeah.
0: Another reason for the suicide, potentially. 033.
1: Catherine H has tweeted and say, you make my world a better place for being in it. Not enough to call.
0: Yeah, unfortunately, the suicide competition is a call-only competition. It's call-only, unfortunately. But, yeah, thanks for that. I'm glad I helped you.
1: Oh, no, I think that was about us leaving FUBAR.
0: Oh, I see, nothing about me. No. Not me personally.
1: No. Dave W said, I'd say quit the show and nick some of the equipment, but that seems to be purchased from Toys R Us.
0: Yeah, you're right. Maybe, because I've not noticed it before, but a lot of it's Lego. And maybe if we just like take some of this apart,
1: yeah,
0: and try and re-put it back together again.
1: We could build a career.
0: It could be that someone, when they first built the Lego... like radio station,
1: yeah,
0: didn't do it entirely right.
1: Maybe that's it. Yeah.
0: So if we can get the instructions, if for next week, can we have the Lego desk taken to pieces again, and I'll start it from scratch?
1: That would be ideal. Yeah.
0: Yeah.
1: What are you going to?
0: What are you gonna do after this?
1: I'm gonna go. I've got to go home.
0: No. Don't mean the show. I mean after this.
1: What? Oh, you mean after FUBAR?
0: FUBAR, yeah. Yeah. We've got planned. You're all right, aren't you? You're set, really, aren't you, really? Because you've got your America thing.
1: Oh, I'll do for months.
0: It's doing well, and E4 have bought it up. That's brilliant.
1: Work on my Edinburgh show, really.
0: Got your Edinburgh Fringe, haven't you, to do that? Gambletron 5000.
1: Yep, and you got your Edinburgh Fringe. Here Comes Trouble, yep. 9:25.
0: Although I'm considering calling it There Goes Trouble. if it is just the tape, as we discussed earlier on.
1: Mate, that's not going to happen.
0: Change it to There Goes Trouble. Actually, do it like, you know when you go to the airport and you have them cutouts and they project?
1: Yeah, like a hologram.
0: Do it like that. Could you do that? Could you
1: Like Tupac.
0: Yeah, so find some
1: Tupac
0: footage
1: at Coachella.
0: Of me, yeah. And just project it onto a face.
1: We've got a caller.
0: Call, it's Nikita in Northampton. You there, Nikita?
2: Hey, Ray.
0: Hello, love, you all right?
2: I'm good, how are you?
0: I'm all right, Ed's there as well.
1: Hey, Nikita.
2: Oh, hi, Ed.
0: Surprised that you were here. He has been quiet, hasn't he?
1: Yeah.
2: Yeah, a little bit, and you've been talking about your suicide quite a lot.
0: Yes, thank you.
2: Please.
0: I've actually not, because I've been talking about a potential one, not an actual one.
2: Okay, but potential is still as bad as talking about a real one, isn't it?
0: It is, isn't it? It is.
2: A little bit. It would be very sad if that ever happened. I know you are joking about it a bit, I hope. But still.
1: This right. is weird radio,
2: and,
1: isn't it?
0: Good,
2: and I'm coming to see you on Thursday, so
0: see again,
2: I'd quite like to actually
0: Yeah, this
1: is that the main issue? Because I will refund your ticket.
0: This comes up a lot, you see, doesn't it? It went. No, don't do it because I, etc., etc., etc.
2: You'll be a great loss to the world, Ray.
0: Why?
2: Everyone loves you so much, and you are
0: name a five people.
2: Amazing comedian.
0: Name five people.
2: Me, Pete, Ed.
1: Ed
2: Eddie.
1: Gamble.
0: Ed Gamble, do you mean?
1: Well, steady on, love. I'm here, you know.
0: Right, you can't have Ed. So you and Pete, go on. That's two.
2: Why can't I have Ed Gamble? Okay, Eddie, friend Eddie.
0: Eddie?
1: Oh, are you trying to change my name so I can?
0: I know you're called Eddie.
1: Eddie Gamble.
0: Oh, do you mean Edie?
2: Edie.
0: Of course it was Eddie.
2: Joe, your friend Joe.
0: Yeah, we're still on three.
2: Dominity and Zoe.
1: Don't feel bad. He's not. Nikita, don't feel bad. Don't suddenly worry that if you don't get to five, he's just going to kill himself now. And also, you don't know him, so it's fine to just not know people.
0: It's fine, honestly. You won't be implicated in this in any way. But bless you for.
2: I'm doing my best.
0: Let's see, people don't like you. Dom, Eddie, Stephen Fry.
2: My brother.
0: Thank you.
2: My brother, Kabir.
0: Yeah.
2: He likes you.
0: Cool.
2: I'm trying.
0: I know
2: sorry.
0: You are. Thank you. No, don't apologise. It's absolutely fine. It's an unfair question to ask of you. I'll hopefully see you on Thursday.
2: Definitely, please.
1: See you on Thursday.
0: That wasn't a thinly veiled threat. That's not what I meant at all.
1: He meant he might just see you after the gig.
0: Yeah, or I meant I might have a shit gig and leave by the back exit.
1: Yeah.
0: Or I'll tell you.
2: Oh,
0: what
2: okay.
0: Tell you what, Nikita, if you're looking.
2: Well, you won't have a shit gig. You never have a shit gig, Ray.
0: That would be a shit gig, wouldn't it?
2: What?
0: Do you know what? I've done so many brilliant jokes here that Ed's just not. He's not getting them.
1: Sorry, I'm just getting emails, mate.
0: I get his humour. He doesn't get mine. I'll see you on Thursday.
2: I miss that.
1: Bye!
0: I see you not coming.
2: Bye, guys!
0: Paul's got Kayla. Kayla, hello.
3: Hi.
0: Are you all right, mate?
3: Yes, I'm good. How are you?
0: I'm getting there. How are you?
1: Kayla, you've got to fucking bring the energy, love, if you're calling in,
0: right? No, that's all right. That was okay. She just came in normal. That's fine. That's fine.
3: Right, yeah.
0: Why are you calling, Madison 7?
3: No, I was
0: calling... Stop race suicide. A new section...
3: Yeah, that one. I don't think I fit in Magnificent Seven this week.
0: Why? Have you not got sunburn? Did you get sunburn this weekend?
3: No.
0: Lost your phone this year?
3: No.
0: Have you ever had athlete's foot?
3: No.
0: Met anyone off the telly? What's that?
3: Yeah, that one's gone now.
0: You can have it if you want. I could disqualify Zoe Fell.
3: Yeah, I've met a lot of people off telly.
0: Kayla. Kayla is that now.
1: Right. So we still need six.
0: We really got one this week.
1: Well, you did cancel it halfway through the show and changed it to call in, tell me why I shouldn't commit suicide.
0: Yeah, who would have thought that Magnificent Seven would be more popular than Keeping Me Alive? So was you calling something to not do it?
3: Yeah, I was, yeah.
0: Okay. Thanks.
3: Please don't.
0: Why not? One reason. One good reason. This is a once-in-a-lifetime chance. After this, I'm putting Bat Out of Hell on and we're going. Right, you've got 30 seconds. You've got no pressure. You've got 30 seconds. I'm not. This is 4 minutes long. This is the radio edit of Bat Out of Hell.
1: Well, she ended the show as she started it.
0: Nice one, Nat. Nice one. Because the radio edit of Bat Out of Hell. Well, you've played it twice.
1: The bookends of this show have been made out of shit, and in the middle is not books, it's loads of shits all lined up.
0: It's a great big shit sandwich on shit bread.
1: Yeah.
0: Go on, Kayla, one reason. You've still got 30 seconds. Go.
3: I want you to live a happy life.
0: You've still got another 27 seconds in your head.
1: Unfortunately, Kayla, that was too quick a reason. There will now be 27 seconds while Ray thinks about his life.
0: Right. Okay, well, how do we do that? What do I do?
3: I'm not a doctor, so I don't know. But
1: doctors don't know.
3: I would prefer you to be happy.
0: You want me to be happy?
3: I would prefer you to be happy, yes.
0: Same. All right. Well, have a nice rest of the day.
3: Are you going to sing that out of hell?
0: No. I've got to get a train. I've got to get a train. Because I ain't got parking here anymore, so I've got to get a train at off-peak.
3: Oh.
0: Otherwise it cost me another 15 quid.
3: Ed's going to sing it then.
0: Are you going to sing Bat Out of Hell?
1: No, no, no, no. I'm going to sing this.
0: Peacock and
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0: What have you got on for the rest of the day, Kayla?
3: Not much. I'm sitting around lazing.
0: Right, you sound quite sad.
3: No. I'm not sad, I'm very tired.
0: Okay, yeah, I'm that as well, actually, because I drove home from Newcastle.
3: Yeah, I've been in Birmingham, so I've got on a train.
0: Okay.
3: I'm going to have a nap.
0: All right. Do you love me?
3: Yeah.
0: Like, it's sex...
1: Guys, you know we're still on air, right?
0: In a sexy way, just as pals.
3: What?
0: In a sexy way, I'm just friends. Beg your pardon.
1: He just farted, Kayla.
0: I didn't.
1: Kayla...
0: I didn't.
3: That's not sexy.
0: I didn't do it.
1: It can be sexy. What if there's spunk in it?
0: Yeah, and
3: then you've got an issue.
0: You're married, aren't you? You're married as well, aren't you, Kayla?
3: Yeah.
0: Right. Do you think he knows about us?
3: Think he knows something.
0: Right, because I've already been found out by Emma.
1: By Emma's husband.
0: Found me out earlier on.
1: Emma's husband, John, called in.
0: Both me and Ed are both on the run from husbands at the moment. Like that man used to do the windows in them mucky films in 70s.
1: I love them.
0: We are like that man. I love them. I used husbands.
1: To, hey, Kayla, I used to go in the video shop and look at the back of the video case of that one and get a boner.
0: So, do you think your husband's going to come after me or not?
3: No.
0: Are you good? Are you discreet?
3: Yeah.
0: Right, cool. Right, we should be all right then. So, let's just keep it between me and you, right? Keep it quiet. I'm going to now put an 11-minute long Bat Out of Hell on, which will take us easily to the end of the show.
1: Thanks, Brilliant. Kayla.
0: I'll speak to you soon, Kayla. Take care.
3: All right. Bye, guys. Bye.
0: Ed, have you got anything else to say?
1: No, I just want to apologise for this show.
0: I don't think it says that it should be apologising.
1: No, but I feel like we're the figureheads.
0: Yeah, but I feel like we were essentially... Do you remember in Sin City? Do you remember the film Sin City?
1: Yeah.
0: When Elijah Wood's character is hunted down by Marv, so whoever played... Who's the guy? Mickey Rourke.
1: Yeah.
0: Right? And he's been an horrible man, and he's been killing prostitutes and all that sort of thing. And he hunts him down.
1: Yeah.
0: And he cuts off both his arms.
1: Right.
0: And both his legs.
1: Yeah. Right?
0: And props him against a tree.
1: Yeah.
0: And then gets his dog to eat him.
1: Yeah.
0: That's how I felt today. Justin's coming up soon. I don't know what this is, but I'm pretty sure it's not Meatloaf, but enjoy it.

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1: Hello, ladies and gentlemen, and welcome back to week number two now. Woo! Of Couple Goals with me, Jordan Brooke.
2: And me, Sophie Kasai.
1: Oh, you had a heavy weekend. You lost your voice.
2: I actually have not had a heavy weekend, Jordan. This weekend's been actually really wholesome. It has.
1: What have we been up to? Tell everyone.
2: We've had such a lovely, wholesome weekend this weekend. After the madness, my birthday and the surprises and everything going on, this weekend, me and Jordan decided to have a lovely weekend with a roast dinner, whilst Jordan drank pints of Guinness and I put the tree up. I put my blood, my sweat and my tears into it. But it looks good.
1: It does. And let me just tell you now, our Christmas tree is looking absolutely fantastic. It's looking incredibly festive in the FUBAR studio today, isn't it?
2: Yeah, it's looking. I think I might have to take some of this tinsel home.
1: Yeah, where would you put it?
2: Well, last night, me and Jordan, we put the Christmas tree up. I put the Christmas tree up and we had Jordan's family over and his granddad decided to stand there and say my tree was too busy.
1: It was a very busy tree.
2: Now, I want to know, guys, are you into a busy tree or are you one of them people who like to put four decorations on?
1: Yeah.
2: Because more the merrier for me.
1: Yeah, there's a line. There's a line before, and you've done it very, very well. I will say that.
2: Yeah.
1: But there is a line, and I'm a big believer in like tradition, classic colours. You know,
2: yeah.
1: Red, gold, green,
2: yeah.
1: Lovely.
2: Yeah.
1: When people start going down the pink route, black route, you try to throw a couple of black and white decorations in for Newcastle.
2: Listen, they're still there, John.
1: Yeah,
2: they are still there. You've got to support the hometown
1: for your dad. Anyway, welcome back. Yeah, we've got off track a bit there, but welcome back to the second episode of Couple Goals, which is the show all about your dating life, your marriage. Married life, your single life, maybe.
2: Yeah.
1: All about relationships. What are we going to be doing, Soph? So coming up on today's show, we have got our usual topics, which are the trending couples, things that are going on in today's world with celebrities, and we'll get your takes on them. We've got some dilemmas that we're going to deal with.
2: Oh, God, yeah.
1: We've actually got two amazing guests today.
2: Oh, my God, this is, like, exciting.
1: This is,
2: because, look, usually guests would be, like, reality TV or people that we know, people who are really well-known in the reality TV world, but we've got newcomers in the reality TV world.
1: We have.
2: We can learn them a few things, George.
1: Oh, well, you can. You're a veteran.
2: Excuse me. I'm a reality TV fossil. If they need any tips, then I am the girl to speak to.
1: So today we have got Big Brother's very own Nathan King and Rosie Williams.
2: Woo!
1: In. And they are a very new couple that actually got together on the show.
2: Yeah, I've been a diehard Big Brother fan since I've been a kid. And I absolutely love the show. So I can't wait to get some inside scoops.
1: We are going to get some inside scoops because Big Brother is not actually a dating show, is it?
2: It's
1: but
2: not.
1: They've managed to find love in there.
2: Yeah.
1: Maybe Love Island should take a few tips.
2: Yeah, maybe they should because I don't think there's many left in that one. But you know what? In Big Brother, there is actually a few couples that have actually married and had kids and lasted quite a while. So
1: yeah.
2: Let's hope this could happen with them.
1: So we have got them two amazing guests in today. We're going to play interview them, play a short game with them, and then we're going to get onto our listener questions, aren't we, Soph?
2: That's the exciting bit of today.
1: Yes.
2: Because I've asked you a few questions, and we've had so many responses, and I cannot wait to speak to Jordan about these responses because the question last week was very interesting.
1: There is. And the question last week was very apt towards me and Sophie, you know. It was all about engagements.
2: And we'll be reading all your answers into when you think is the right time to be asked to be married.
1: That's it.
2: So there you go. Fantastic show we've got for you guys today. It's our second show. And we just want to start off by saying thank you for everyone's support for last week. It is just honestly amazing how everyone's been sharing and liking and listening and sending in loads of answers. Me and Jordan appreciate it so much. So we're going to give you an even better show this week.
1: That's it. Make sure you look at all FUBAR's socials to get all of your questions. Anything you want to ask me and Soph, you can get it all in there for us over the next coming weeks.
2: So, come on, Jordan.
1: Moving on. To section one of our show, which is all about trending couples in today's world. And we're going to give our take on it and see if the viewer's take is the same. The listener's take is the same, rather.
2: Yeah, right.
1: So, our first one is all about the gorgeous probably one of my favourite actors of all time, Leonardo DiCaprio.
2: That's really weird how you called him gorgeous.
1: Oh, come on. If he's going to look like anyone...
2: Like... He's smooth. Like, what are we? Like, oh, the gorgeous.
1: Well, he's gorgeous. Is he not? You tell me Leonardo DiCaprio is not.
2: I don't know. I just feel like...
1: I'm very comfortable with my sexuality.
2: No, I know you are, but it's like, very handsome.
1: The very handsome, the very dapper, the very gorgeous.
2: It's like, I call him gorgeous.
1: Yeah, I'll call
2: him. Would you ever get offended, like, if someone like Leonardo DiCaprio was, like, on TV and I go, whoa, he's fit?
1: Absolutely not.
2: Do you not?
1: No, because I know he's well out of your league.
2: Jordan, little do you know, me and Leonardo go way back.
1: Leonardo. Yes.
2: See, right. I'd get really offended.
1: Would you?
2: If you, like, Margie Roberts. What's her name? Margie Roberts.
1: Margot Robbie.
2: She was on the TV and you went, fwosh, fit. I'll turn it off so you're not looking at that.
1: Listen, gents, right answer. No one's you, girl.
2: So, but yeah, what's going on with the gorgeous Leonardo?
1: This is what's going on with Leonardo DiCaprio. The fans are in shock over rumours that Leonardo DiCaprio, who is now 50, is engaged to his model girlfriend, Vittoria Cerretti.
2: Oh, she sounds like a model.
1: But she is only 26 and they're ready to settle down, and he has publicly dated many young women in the past.
2: I'm no one to talk here.
1: Age gaps. Yeah, I mean, yours isn't quite 14 years.
2: It's not. What are we?
1: 6 years.
2: Six.
1: Yeah.
2: I don't know, like, this is quite bad, but for a man, I don't know what it is, it just seems okay for men to have younger women.
1: I like older women, obviously.
2: Do you know what I mean? Like, you, so what, if you were 50, you'd like a 70-year-old?
1: Well, I'm going to have to learn to deal with it, aren't I?
2: You probably are. Now, I think 26 is a bit young. Now, if I had a 26-year-old daughter and she brought home a 50-year-old man, I'd be like, what are you doing? But then if she brought home Leonardo DiCaprio,
1: yeah,
2: I'd be like,
1: I mean, you get in,
2: darling,
1: there, girl.
2: You get in there, girl. It is, you know, it is different. Like, I can imagine Leonardo DiCaprio to, you know, have a lot to give a woman. And if he is very interested, then...
1: Yeah. He has got a history of dating younger women. I don't think he's ever been out with anyone, not that I know of, anyone that's older.
2: Some people are just younger at heart.
1: Yeah.
2: But again, he's probably old enough to be a dad.
1: Well, that's the same age gap as me and my dad. When I was 26, my dad was 50.
2: See, this is where it gets a bit controversial. Look, I think as you do get older, you do find certain people you do settle down with, and you think that, you know, you want to settle down when you do get a bit older, because Leonardo DiCaprio, with his life, he's probably lived his life.
1: Of
2: he's
1: course.
2: Did so many things he can do, and he's that age now where he's like, right, I can settle down. Now, is he going to find love with a 26-year-old? I don't know.
1: Is she with him for the right reasons?
2: Well, her name sounds great.
1: No, it does. Victoria, but what I'm saying is, a 26-year-old girl, surely you can go and pull a nice 27, 28, 30-year-old
2: bloke. You know what I mean? Like a new Hollywood star that's just came on the scene.
1: Yeah.
2: Yeah, I don't know. I don't think at last, but I'm sure she will trap him and have a baby to him.
1: we will
2: be
1: see.
2: Be very rich and live a lovely life.
1: Enough with Hollywood. We're now going to move on to people that are a lot closer to home. And as we talked about last week, we've really been watching I'm a Celebrity, haven't we?
2: Oh, my God, we love it so much. Like, the other night, I said to John, please come and just watch something else. Like, I really just want to watch, like, Lioness. I'm really into that. John was like, no, I have to watch I'm a Celeb. I'm obsessed with I'm a Celeb.
1: Well, it's been brilliant this year. You can't even argue with me.
2: No,
1: I think it's been one of the best series to date, if I'm honest with you. And on to our next trending couple, which is actually, well, trending couple or not couple, that is the question. This is moving on to Maura Higgins now and Pete Wicks. They fuel their dating rumours as she confirms she was dating someone before entering the jungle. He's posted on Instagram stories asking fans to vote for her in the jungle and save her. They were spotted kissing a few weeks ago.
2: Yeah, come on. You can't deny that. We have been there, Jordan.
1: It reminds me of me and you.
2: Me and you. I get it. I get why she wants to keep it quite quiet and she doesn't really want it out there in the public until probably she feels like she's comfortable. It's going to be a thing. And I get that and I respect that for that. You know, when you are in the public eye and you date someone else in the public eye, like, the media just go mental for it. And for me, when I was dating you and vice versa, I just knew that, you know, everyone's going to have a comment to say about it. Everyone was going to put the 50 pence in. It's going to go everywhere. Mm. And I just want to make sure you were going to be my person
1: until
2: I openly said. So I do believe they are probably doing what we did. They're probably dating. Yeah. They're probably getting with each other.
1: Yeah, and it is very hard when you're in the public eye to keep things a secret, as we know. We did it well. We lasted, I think, about 3 months.
2: That press is clever.
1: Yeah, 2 or 3 months. And the way we actually got caught out was I had a photo with you. and you couldn't see me in the photo at all, but I had my arm around you, and you could see this bangle on my wrist, do you remember? This bangle was the only thing that was on view, and it ended up in the press that is Sophie Kasai's secret man Jordan Brooke because of the bangle just on his wrist, and it went mad, do you remember?
2: I know, thank God they didn't think of someone else. It can be really awkward.
1: Imagine if it was someone else and they just had a bangle and you don't never told me.
2: But yeah, you know what, I think they seem like a really good couple. I think Maura did an interview saying that they have like really good banter together and they just take the piss out of each other and like all these different things, and I think you've got to have that in a relationship. I think you've got to have the humour, the banter, the fun, and you have to be able to take the piss out of each other,
1: of course,
2: but not too far.
1: No, and I think, and Pete's always been very good at that. Obviously I've known Pete a long time, and I think what them two have got going for them is they've been friends for a long time before. They've known each other for a while. I think that always really does help when you get into a relationship. We weren't so much friends, but I knew who you were, and we've been in the same circles. I know Marnie, your cousin, very well.
2: It works a lot more, I think, when you're in the same industry, because you get it, don't you? They both get each other. Like, he's obviously doing Dancing Strictly. He's obviously doing Strictly. She's doing another reality TV show. Like, I mean, both of them together, I mean, I can imagine they'd be pretty rich after these shows.
1: And I know we're talking about I'm a Celebrity, but let's just have a bit of a round of applause for Pete on Strictly Come Dancing, because he's through to the semi-final.
2: He looks really, really well. I'm so proud of Pete. And he smashed it.
1: We had my nan and granddad round last night for dinner, and they refused to leave until Strictly had finished. So, and because they just wanted to watch Pete.
2: Yeah, and she was drinking that little hot chocolate.
1: That's it. Pete, my nan's rooting for you, mate. Keep going.
2: Yeah, keep going, mate. Keep going.
1: Nah, so that is our trending couples for this week. Anyway, we wish Maura and Pete the best if they're dating, and DiCaprio,
2: keep it a secret as long as I can, Maura and Pete.
1: Well, they're not doing very well.
2: Yeah, they're not.
1: And we've just really not helped them.
2: Yeah, I know. Yeah, all right. Okay. Right.
1: But moving on, anyway, to our next stage of the show, which is our couple dilemmas. Now, this is a dilemma that most people in day-to-day life, in every walk of life, can go through. This is a question that's asked a lot across shows like this.
2: Yeah.
1: And to people like this.
2: And just in life, in friendship groups.
1: It is. So the big question is,
2: drum roll,
1: can you ever be friends with an ex? Silence in the studio, because I'm not talking first.
2: Well, I just, you know, I've got no filter and I just don't want to say the right or wrong thing. Right, there's boundaries, right? In a relationship, I'm off on a tangent here. There's just boundaries in a relationship, and there is being civil with an ex-partner, and there's being friends and overly friendly. Now, if you've got a history with someone, the history being, you know, you slept together and you lived together and it was really, you know, an in-depth relationship, I don't think, personally, I could be with someone who was that close with an ex. Exes are exes for a reason.
1: Yeah, agreed. I very much agree with you. I think there's boundaries and there's lines. I think we're not horrible people. And we've both seen ex-partners out in the past. Yeah. And we've always said hello. I would always say hello to your ex-partners. You probably would to mine. It's just, but there's having respect and saying hello.
2: Yes.
1: There's not being horrible. And there's,
2: and then there's going for dinner with
1: them. There's, yeah, exactly that. Now, I think it can change when you've got children.
2: Yeah, obviously, massively. Yeah, of course.
1: If you leave someone and you've got children with them, and for the sake of
2: co-parenting,
1: co-parent, but for the sake of the children, you do still do things where the mum and dad are both there with the kids. I think new partners,
2: I think that is amazing.
1: New
2: by
1: partners
2: the way.
1: Have to accept that.
2: Yeah.
1: That is something you're doing for the children. I have to be the bigger people.
2: If you can co-parent, I think that is the most amazing thing to help your child be brought up in such a great family environment. So it's different. If you've got a family, it's a totally different scenario. But if you are just dating someone or started seeing someone and he's really friendly or she's friendly with the ex and they're going out for dinner and laughing and joking, absolutely not. I'd be like, nah, no way. Set the boundaries. You can be mates, but not that close.
1: Yeah, I do think that. It becomes difficult sometimes if you're in the same friendship groups. Like,
2: we've seen that in the past, haven't
1: we? Yeah, we have. And obviously when you get with someone, you bring them into friendship groups of your own, which means 9 times out of 10 they do keep some of the friends.
2: Yeah.
1: Do you know what I mean? It's tough.
2: Yeah, that's hard, because then obviously you're going to lose friends along the way with it. But look, I think it's good to be friends with an ex and keep it civil.
1: Yeah.
2: Because there's nothing worse than having a toxic ex who, you know, it's just bitter and everything about it is bitter. So, I think you've got to set your boundaries.
1: Yeah.
2: You've got to set your boundaries and, you know, there's got to be talks if you do meet someone they're really close to the ex. But then if they do have family and they have got a partner, an ex-partner who's the mom or the dad of the baby, that's a totally different ball game, different conversation.
1: Yeah. So I think the bottom line is, as long as you have boundaries with your current partner, mm-hmm. you've had the conversation about it, you've mm-hmm. spoken about it,
2: yeah,
1: and everything is out in the open, there's nothing being lied about, then no. the coast is clear.
2: The coast is clear.
1: God, we're good, aren't we?
2: We are.
1: We're good.
2: It's just fair, isn't it?
1: Yeah, I think so.
2: It's just fair.
1: Yeah. Well, that is the end of part one of Couple Goals. We will see you in 5 minutes or so for part two.
0: VAR, you serious? With Cecil G. Thomas.
3: What is the point of an umbrella?
4: That come out of nowhere.
3: Bro, they make me feel ill, bro.
4: No, you can't do
3: no,
4: that.
3: No, they make,
4: you can't
3: no,
4: do
3: they
4: that.
3: Make me feel absolutely ill. And it's been obviously ridiculous recently because there's been so much rain. Mm-hmm. I'll tell you why I hate umbrellas. They're too big for the pavement, and they're too big for one person, and they're way too small for two people. At least half of me, at least my left side or my right side, is getting drenched in rain.
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5: Is the sound of your mates alive? Is getting to more gigs this year and the next? Is the sound of saying, I got you, mate? Is the sound of mates enjoying even more of this? Is the sound of mates getting home instead of here? Click your seatbelt, because you're twice as likely to be killed or seriously injured if you don't think.
6: When you notice something wrong, it tends to grow and eventually take over, to the point you can't really think of anything else. If something in your body doesn't feel right, the thought it could be cancer can play on your mind. Tests could put your mind at rest. Finding out sooner is always

0: that is counted across the country sends a very clear message to Keir Starmer.
1: If you can't get those kind of votes across at a general election, how else will you influence?
0: I think the idea of it being a protest vote is a storyline and a narrative that's fading away very quickly. Are we a party that's growing quickly? Are there going to be challenges about how quickly we're growing? Absolutely, but we're ready to take on those challenges. And I think our new membership are too.
2: Right, ladies and gentlemen, welcome back to Couple Goals with Jordan Brooke and Sophie Kasiah. We have got our two amazing guests in the studio for you now. Big round of applause, Sophie.
3: Oh, what a lovely pair.
2: It is. And one thing I've noticed, Nathan, you've got a hell of a barnet,
3: mate. I didn't want to say it, but you look like an Essex lad.
4: Is that right? Is that a compliment?
3: Well, it is.
2: That's a very good compliment.
4: Yeah, it's maybe needs and trimmed. I've had a bit of stick for it, mainly from family, but I like it. Rose likes it, so that's
3: See, Jordan's a barber.
2: I know a really good barber if you need one.
4: All right, okay.
3: You're looking at that. You're looking at his hair thinking, yeah. Oh, God, the things I could do.
2: What a canvas that is. And Rosie, your hair is amazing as well.
3: Oh, that's very good.
5: Jordan, we just found out we might have an Essex girl in the studio.
3: Oh.
2: So let's start. Where are you both from? Rosie, we'll start with you. Where are you from?
6: So I'm originally from Southend in Essex.
2: Southend on Sea.
5: That's a good place. My mum lives there.
6: Does she really?
5: Yeah, I moved her down.
6: That is fabulous.
5: She thinks she's in Marbella every summer.
2: Yes, she does. When Soph's mum moved down from the northeast to Southend, she texted, she said, I love it here. She said, they've got palm trees and everything.
4: Yeah, we don't get that in Scotland. In Newcastle.
5: Newcastle don't get that out there, that's why.
2: So you're originally from Southend, Rosie, yeah?
6: Yeah, but I live in Cornwall now.
5: Oh, lovely.
2: Lovely. Yeah. And what about yourself, Nathan? I can hear a very strong accent over there.
4: Do you know what? I didn't think it was that strong, but then when I hear it back on the telly, I'm like, bloody hell.
5: I'm
4: South Scotland, so I'm probably about, I would say, an hour and a half from Newcastle, actually.
5: Basically, we're cousins.
4: Basically, yeah, that's it.
5: Probably sound the same. To Jordan, we probably sound the same.
2: Yeah, it's not far off. Scottish and Newcastle isn't too far off.
5: We've got a few. But it's Bonnie Lad, Bonnie Lass.
2: That's it. Yeah. We'll get some subtitles up for this.
4: Yeah, exactly. Yeah, sorry, guys.
2: Anyway, you both obviously found fame going into the Big Brother house.
5: Mm.
2: We're going to ask you, first of all, what was that like? We'll start with you, Nathan, on that one. What was it like?
4: Do you know, it was mad because, like, the whole social media thing for me, and actually the same for Rosie as well, we never really did it before. Like, I had about 200 followers on my Instagram before I went in.
5: Mm.
4: And then they come out and it's just mental. And all the, you get loads of positive stuff. I get that. And there's been loads of negative as well.
2: Of course.
5: Oh,
4: I find the negative stuff funny, I can't lie. I just think it's hilarious, especially when they're witty with it.
5: That's the best way to be.
4: Yeah. Like,
2: One of the strengths being in our industry is being able to take the mickey out yourself a little bit. My dad always taught me, if you let your sense of humour take over, if you can take the mickey out yourself, then no one else can win, really. You know what I mean?
5: Yeah.
4: And I totally agree. I realise I've got like pretty unattractive feet.
5: I tell you what, if you want to know anything about yourself, the trolls will tell you. By God, if you're having a bad day or you've got a big spot on your forehead, they will let you know, and you're like, great, thank you.
2: And this, I do believe this is how it should be. We don't like giving the trolls airtime at all. Nobody does. But if we can laugh about it like this,
5: if you can laugh about it, you're going to get through very, very well. You know, because look, it is hard being very new to TV in this industry, and you know, it's a crazy world. I still find it crazy now. But one thing, you know, if you do get the negative comments, then if you can laugh them off and sometimes just look at the profile photo and think, yeah, I'm all right.
4: Exactly.
5: I'm all right, love.
4: I'll stick as I am, thanks. Yeah.
2: Exactly. That's it. Rosie, how did you find the Big Brother experience?
6: So, how did I find the experience in the whole?
2: Let's go two questions. Yeah, just say, how was the experience as a whole?
6: Yeah.
2: And how do you feel that you should have potentially changed Big Brother into a dating show?
6: Oh my God, that's what's so wild. Right, okay, so.
5: What was it like in there?
6: I loved it. I thought it was honestly the best experience with the best people I've ever met.
2: Yeah.
6: And that's why, when I came out, Nathan's sick of me saying this, but I felt like it. Of course, they're only going to show the drama because, of course,
5: that's what people want. Yeah, of course, they are.
6: But I just thought, oh my God, this is the most amazing time. And we had so much fun, and everyone's so amazing. So I was just like, oh, I wish they showed. Of course, they're going to go for the storylines, but I wish they showed more of the.
5: Of course.
6: Really lovely
5: bit. You know what? One thing you can take from that is your memories on it.
6: Yes.
5: You know, one thing I'll say, like, yous two, you know, if you, I know you're in a new relationship now, but one thing you'll never, like, forget is you both went through this crazy experience together that no one else will understand.
6: Yeah.
5: And that is that, you know, if you met someone else now or you met someone else, they will never know what you've just went through with Big Brother, you know? So that is really special that you both went in there together. So your time in there, yous two, obviously got in a relationship, and then since

0: Then use. How long has it been since you've left the Big Brother house now?
1: 3 weeks for me. Yeah, but two weeks for
2: yeah,
1: you.
2: It will be, yeah.
0: And so mad. Since then, have you been seeing much of each other? How's the relationship going so far?
1: We've literally seen each other like every day.
3: No way.
4: Jordan.
3: Yeah.
4: This is good.
3: Yeah,
4: this
3: is good. Nathan's train bills are a fortune.
2: Tell me about it.
3: I used to do it. That's why I moved it down. Newcastle, London. I thought, no, got to get it down.
0: You know what? I loved it, though. Like, when Jordan would get the train to me or I'd go and see him, like, I'd get all ready and get all glad. It's exciting, isn't it?
1: So lovely, yes.
0: It is so, so exciting.
3: So, when you was both in the house, obviously, you're in a big bubble in the Big Brother house, aren't you? And take this the right way. There's only a selective choice of male and females in there, you know? So, it's just you two. Did you think or did you worry about when you was going to come out that it would change for you too? Did you think it'd be very different once you come out?
0: Yeah.
3: Like your connection, do you think?
2: I thought it was going to be different in a good way. I was looking forward to getting out and the two of us actually being able to speak openly, because obviously everyone will have seen it was just us staring at one another. Because you want to say something, but you're thinking, my gran's watching.
3: What did you want to say? Come on, grandma will not watch this.
2: Well, of course I wanted to tell her that I loved her. Of course I wanted to, like,
4: take her clothes off.
2: Yes, exactly. Obviously. Yeah. So,
3: that's why I joined Geordie Shore.
0: She is a beautiful woman. I mean, I would as well. She's absolutely gorgeous.
2: Yes,
1: you are lovely. You're beautiful. You are such a sweetheart.
0: So, there was a few things you wanted to say. Listen, I get that. Like, Geordie Shore, it's not... Well, if people always say, like, what's Geordie Shore like? And I'll always say, it's like Big Brother, but we can go out. So, you know, you've got a constant microphone on you. You've got constant cameras in the bedroom. Wherever you go, you hear...
1: Yes.
0: What about when you're lying in bed going to sleep and you just hear... And you're like, it's so weird, isn't it?
1: That's what I think. That was my worst bit, because literally you'd be laying there and you literally just see it, and they're like, don't look at the cameras, don't look at the cameras.
0: No, and you're trying not. You're like,
1: hear it, and all, and it looks, and it goes, and it's like right on your face. You're like, oh my god, I can't do anything around here.
0: It is hard, Jordan. It is hard. Like, when you are living in a house constant with cameras, you do, you know, you want to be yourself and you want to be able to say what you can, but you know, you do know that the cameras are there. And I bet for you guys as well, like, you know, you are aware of it, but I bet now that you're out of the Big Brother house, I bet it just feels so good to just be free.
1: That's it. And like, I know that I'm such an awkward person anyway, and then I know that because these because I know that I know Nathan is as well, where he says he is as well. We're both quite bad at talking about feelings, so when it's like that,
0: absolutely.
1: It's nice to be
0: we were just fueled with a bit of vodka, so it was a lot easier.
3: But the cameras do enhance all of that, don't they? They make that sometimes, obviously we've all done TV now, and it makes things harder to talk about sometimes, and you know there could be potentially a bit of backlash coming from it. Which brings me on to my next question. How did the rest of the housemates take it when they heard out that you two was potentially together? Nathan, do you want to lead on that one?
2: Yeah, they seemed... what we prioritised more than anything, more than the cameras and people at home, was the people in the house. We didn't want... Because at first, a few people would come into a room and the two of us would be sitting there and they'd be like, oh, we'll just leave you to it. I'm like, no, come and talk.
1: And a lot of the times we were just talking, but of course they've shown us...
2: Yeah, they think we're shagging or whatever. Yeah. We're not. We're just sitting
0: there
2: just chatting.
0: Like, it's the Scottish love it.
3: It's brilliant.
0: But it's true.
2: So I think that for me, that was for the both of us, that was the main thing. But I think they took it all quite well. I think, Emma, and then obviously for us, Emma was from day one was someone that I was best pals with, really. And then it became the three of us, and then Sarah as well. And I think we had.
0: Are you all still close now? Then,
2: The four of us are in a little group chat.
0: Love that. Yeah, we're like that, Jordan, aren't we? Abby's like our daughter.
3: Definitely. The amazing thing about these TV shows is you do meet friends for life, you know?
0: Of course you do, yeah.
3: And I've done Geordie Shore for a long time. I've done TOWIE for a while. You've now done Big Brother, there'll be certain ones on there you don't want to talk to. We'll have certain people on our shows we don't want to talk to.
0: Some of them
3: will
0: just work colleagues.
3: There will be ones that will definitely be, I don't want to drop you in any hot water, but at the wedding one day, if you two do get married.
2: Emma's going to be best man. Emma's best man.
0: Love it. Go on, Emma.
3: Did you find that anybody outside of the house, i.e. the public, and I've spoken about trolls a little bit, but did you find that any of them had judgment towards you two as a relationship when they watched it blossom on TV? i.e., is it real? Is it not?
1: Yeah, we really couldn't. We were genuinely really shocked, because we thought that was the most awkward cringy piece of television ever that anyone could ever watch. How could you
2: Why would
1: not
2: we do
1: think,
2: it like that? Yeah, why would you want to do it like that? Like, we wouldn't. We'd make it look really attractive and whatever. We made it look horrific. Why?
1: Why would we want to do that? If we were trying to do that, we would be like very like, ooh. But we would, it was very, we look scared. Like, I know, my God, it was just diabolical. So I'm like, okay, I understand. But like, we watched a few bits back and we're like, oh God, it does look like that. Oh God.
0: But they make it look like that. Whereas there with the music.
3: Yeah, so what have people said on
1: they
3: the outside?
1: It's all fake and a showmance. And when we came out, we just like, what the hell?
0: It's horrible. It is horrible. When, you know, your feelings are very genuine. You know, you've lived in a house where it is so intense. Mm-hmm. How long were you together in the house for?
2: So you were
1: 5 weeks.
2: You were 5 weeks and then I was in for six.
0: It is so intense living in a house like that. You know, like 6 weeks in there is probably like a year.
2: Oh, yeah. Definitely.
0: It is. And people don't realise, like, you were spending every second of every day together, every moment. There's no phones, there's no distractions. Yeah. So you probably know yourselves better than people on the outside have known each other for, like, I don't know, 5 months.
3: Yeah. Of course.
0: Because you've had to really find out about each other. So when people say, you know, it's a showmance and it's fake, like, I don't think they realise that how much time you've actually spent together.
3: Yeah.
0: You know, and you know, me and Jordan have been through things.
3: Yeah, we were suspect to a little bit of that, you know, and it wasn't just the public. You get a few people in the public. Yeah. The majority of the public were buzzing for me and Soph. Obviously, they'd seen Soph on for a long time. I'd been through a little bit of a tough time on my show and people was rooting for us, but you did have people that wasn't so much and did try to be a little bit, he's using her, she's using him. And it was people amongst my own TV show that was doing that as well. Yeah, that I worked with every day that I quite liked. Come out all of a sudden, I'd check the press and they'd done an interview saying, yeah, Jordan's just using Soph.
0: It's horrible.
1: Which,
0: Have you had that as well?
1: Yeah, we were really surprised because I think as well, because we were trying to be respectful of housemates and be like we kind of were, I know it looks like we're not, I know it looks like that, but we were trying to do it when no one was looking. We genuinely were. So I think a lot of people weren't really seeing as much as they're gonna come out and be like, what the hell?
3: Of course.
1: So I think some people have been saying stuff and we've been like, that's
2: it's surprising though, I think, because like the one time, that's when I came out in that Friday night interview, final night, and then they said showmance, I was like, not for sex, because I thought, how can it possibly be, when the one time we had the conversation was when we thought no one was listening.
3: Yeah.
2: We were literally on another building off-site. They said something about mics not working, the cameras weren't there.
3: No, we weren't filming.
2: Exactly.
3: You liar.
0: You got us.
3: Nathan, what was it like? Obviously, you was in the house slightly longer than Rosie.
2: Yeah.
3: What was it like when your little love left the building when she got evicted?
2: I don't know what they showed of it, but that couple of days there were the hardest days I had in the house, without a doubt, because don't realise how like manic it is. You're standing in there, like, I was at risk of going, Rosie was standing there, and then Ali, who I didn't want to go either. So it's just mental, all the emotion. And I'm not an emotional person, but in there, I never used to be anyway. But it just knocks you. And then the following day as well, I was back in the vault. They just did it to piss me off, I think, just to try and wind me up. And it was horrible. I think without Emma there, I think I'd have struggled more. If Emma had gone as well, the two of them. But Emma kind of rallied round and kind of made sure I was all right, I think.
3: I'll take it, Rosie, sort of become your, like Sophie's with me, your safety blanket in there. Yeah. You know, if someone annoys you in there, we all know in these places you can't, and you don't want to lose your temper because you're on TV.
2: Yeah, exactly.
3: There's things you can't say, things you don't want to say, and you want to keep the peace. Mm-hmm. But you had each other in there. That must have been tough once you'd left.
2: Yeah, I would just go and bitch about someone to Rosie. So I'm like, what am I going to do now?
0: You know what? Good on you, though, for coming out and sticking together after as well. Yeah. You know, like, you do see these shows, don't you? Like, Love Island stuff, and inside, they're all over each other and the makeup work. And then when they get out, it's just gone.
3: Of course.
0: So, yous are like, you know, you've had the time away from her, and then you've came out and you have really given it a go. So, good on you. It is hard. It is really hard in this industry. You know, you're going to have people talking about you as left, right, and centre. Yeah. But,
3: of course.
0: You know, love. Getting deep now.
3: Yeah, stands it.
0: Love will keep us together. You know, me and Jordan had so many comments and so many horrible things. I've read things online about us and it's just been horrible. But, you know, I used to just look at Jordan and go, you know what? I know he loves us. And that's all that matters, you know. So, yeah, it wipes it all away.
3: Yeah.
0: All
3: how do you
0: trolls.
3: How do you both plan on making the long distance work? Because, obviously, you're a hell of a way from... Well, from actually, Amazon. You're not even Essex. You're Cornwall.
0: You are. That
3: you
0: is
3: are.
0: Like...
3: Yeah, that's so far.
0: How many hours' drive is that?
2: Oh, I got the train and it was, what, about six or seven hours? Yeah.
3: The drive's,
2: six
3: got, hours. Drive's got to be 10.
2: Yeah, easy. Yeah. I
0: so you so. Could get to Dubai in 6 hours.
2: I'd rather go... No, I'd rather go to Cornwall. Yeah. So
0: Right answer.
3: So, how do you plan to make the long distance work? Have you spoken about it? Have you not?
1: Yeah. So, Dave, you say.
0: Go on.
2: Hello, we're going to move in together. Yeah. We don't know where yet, but we're definitely going to move.
0: Amazing.
2: I'd like to move to Glasgow, but I don't know if that's.
1: I literally
2: on the cards,
1: really
2: yeah.
1: liked Glasgow.
0: Which is, so you would go from Cornwall to Glasgow because that is, you know, you're going from, you know, the nice sea life, the quiet life, and then you're going to Glasgow.
3: Yeah, and to a completely different climate. It's Baltic up there, isn't it?
2: That's the only thing. Yeah, that's the only thing I'm maybe not sure about. I mean,
3: you can throw all your bikinis away, but you can move to Glasgow.
0: Guys, listen, in the middle, it could be Newcastle.
2: Show.
0: Oh, Newcastle.
1: Here we go.
0: Listen, nothing wrong with Newcastle. I can learn you some lingo if you want.
3: So there has been talks of moving in together.
0: Oh, yeah. How exciting.
3: When?
1: It's just sorting some little things out, really.
2: What we're going to do, I think it's
0: soon.
2: That thing
0: this
2: of like,
0: soon.
2: Yeah, it's going to, I think, what are we going to do next work-wise? And then once we know that, then we can get
3: of course.
2: A base somewhere, I think, is
3: so,
2: the plan.
3: So, can we have a little... Couple goals, food bar exclusive. Are you boyfriend and girlfriend? Has that happened yet?
0: Is it official?
2: Oh, yeah.
1: Yeah.
3: It's official.
1: Yeah.
3: Let's go for the fast relationships.
0: Welcome to the couple reality TV team.
3: Yeah, absolutely. We didn't waste our time, did we, Soph? Good on you,
0: Zan. Yeah, we didn't. Listen, what was it, 6 months me and you, George?
3: Oh. What, that we got together?
0: No, we moved in.
3: Less.
1: Oh, wait,
3: 4 months.
1: That.
3: 4 months we moved in together, yeah.
0: September, October, November, December, January, February. 6 months.
1: I love that, but I always think as well, life is so short.
0: Exactly.
1: And if you feel like it's right, then
0: why it's right.
1: The hell not?
3: Absolutely.
0: Well, yeah, we've got a little segment later about that. If you feel like the time's right, it's right.
3: We
0: life
3: have.
0: Is too short, but
3: we have.
0: We'll get there.
3: We will get there. Thank you for giving us your time for the interview.
1: We're now gonna
3: really not try and ruin your relationship. We're gonna play a little game.
2: Oh, here we go.
3: Yes.
0: We're gonna have a laugh here.
1: Okay.
3: So we've this game. Questions. This game is called Ick or Stick.
1: Oh, love
3: so it. So me and Soph are going to take it in turns to ask the Ick or Stick. We'll let you two give your opinions, and then me and Soph will sort of give our opinions on what we think on each other.
1: Okay.
3: So, Soph, go on, you can ask the first one.
0: So question one would be for Rosie.
1: Okay.
0: They tell their parents about their sex life. Rosie, Ick or Stick?
1: Oh, that's a bit of an ick.
0: Yeah,
1: that's oddball behaviour.
0: Oddball.
1: But I guess it's. Would you?
2: I wouldn't. No.
0: No.
3: I'm a bit of an oddball.
0: Jordan.
1: Do you really?
3: Yeah, me and my dad are very close.
0: They are really close. Yeah. Like, really close. But to be fair, me and my mum are actually really close
3: and
0: as well.
3: Soph's mum really pretends to be a prude. But obviously, naturally, that everybody knows me and Soph are trying for a baby, and Soph's mum knows that we're trying for a baby.
0: So my mum has walked into a few sex scenes. Not like, not what's happened, but the aftermath. The aftermath.
3: Yeah.
0: She walked in once and there's like baby lube everywhere, a bit of laundry, and she was like, what the hell's went on here? I went, just trying to make you a grandchild, mum, don't worry.
3: Yeah. And she goes, oh, no worries.
1: I love that.
0: Go
3: but
0: on,
3: I wouldn't talk to my father-in-law about it. I wouldn't talk to your dad about it. That draws the line.
0: But that's nice thought. Means you've got like a lot of respect.
3: Absolutely. Right, Nathan, let's ask you one here. Ick or Stick? Oh, this is quite apt, considering your long distance. They can't drive.
2: Oh.
0: Ick or Stick?
3: You have to drive everywhere.
0: Ick or Stick?
2: Yeah, I'd stick. That's fine.
3: Yeah.
2: Because I think I quite like driving anyway. So I wouldn't mind.
3: What about if you want a beer?
2: That's a problem.
3: Do you like beer as much as me?
2: I don't anything alcoholic. I'm Scottish. Like, come on.
0: Exactly,
2: like,
0: that is true.
2: I wouldn't drive past, say, maybe 6-7 o'clock then. Yeah, that's my caveat to that. After that.
3: Yeah? Mm. And what about you? I think as a girl, you'd like a man to be able to drive, would you not?
0: I think passenger princess.
1: Oh.
0: You can't beat it, can you?
1: I think I'd have to go for a stick if that's the least of my problems. But I would prefer it.
0: Same.
3: Yeah,
0: same. I think they've got to drive. I don't care what.
3: Soph's got such a beautiful car, and since I've met her, I've never seen her drive it.
0: I went to get in it yesterday, and I was with your mum, and I got in the wrong side. I went, oh, I'm so sorry, I'm not used to driving on this side.
3: Just expect me to drive.
1: What is it, Sophie?
0: It's a Defender. It's a nice one, I know.
1: Oh, how gorgeous.
0: Yeah, I know. It was my single car. I had great times in there. Beautiful. But now, yeah, I'm getting too old of it. I'm growing out of it a bit. Right, Rosie, I've got one for you.
1: Yes.
0: They still have pictures of their ex on their Instagram. Ick or stick?
1: Oh, see, do you know what? I'm going to be... I think stick. And I'll tell you for... I know,
0: you're too nice.
1: I'll tell you for why. Because I always think if you had a nice memory, if you had a nice time at the time, it's still... Even though they've moved on, it's still something that had a nice
0: she's
1: memory.
0: She's better than me.
3: That is such a good way of thinking of it. Not that I would think of it like that, but that's
0: she's
3: such
0: a better person
3: you've
0: than
3: got
0: I am.
3: Very, what's it called when you're very, not narrow-minded, you're like, is it called broad-minded?
1: I think so. I mean, Nathan's got a tattoo of his ex-girlfriend. And he's like,
2: oh, fuck,
1: yes.
2: I knew she was going to say that.
1: No, like, and I don't even have a problem with that because I think I know like people will be like, oh, that's so gross. But sorry, Nathan, to say that. Oh, that's so gross. Oh, my God.
0: She is an angel.
3: I get what you're saying.
1: If you cared about her that much to get her name tattooed on you, he obviously loved her a lot. So how can I be cross at that?
3: That's fair enough, but do you ever... That is fair enough, but do you want the tattoo? Where is the tattoo?
1: And it's on his belly ribs and all. Right,
3: that could be worse.
2: Just to caveat on that one, I didn't get it because I cared about her so much. I got it when I was like 18 and had been with her for about a month, and I was like, I'm going to get a tattoo tomorrow on your name. She was like, really? And I'm like, yeah, fuck it. And
0: then Nathan, how drunk were you as well?
2: A few drinks.
0: There you go.
3: So, Rosie, now you know it wasn't because he loved her so much. Yeah. Does that change the aspect?
1: Nathan, what the hell?
0: Listen, tattoos are easy. You can get tattoos covered.
2: Exactly.
0: You can get them.
3: I'll
0: be your name
3: soon. I think you should pick something nice to cover it up.
0: I do. Go on, John, what's yours?
3: Right, Nathan, I'll come back to you and we will say to you this is quite funny. Does it give you the ick if they chew with their mouth open?
2: Oh, that's definitely, that's a major...
0: Good job, you don't do it then, do you, Rosie?
1: I don't, but look at those teeth. So I don't know who he thinks he's speaking...
2: I knew when I said that, I was like, I'm opening a can of worms here. Oh, God.
1: My goodness, they chomp like a horse. I don't know who he thinks he's going to...
0: It's a good old turkey teeth, isn't it? They're turkey teeth.
2: I'll change it to stick, my answer, sorry.
3: Yeah, love it, yeah. It's good. I think when you talk about us two, icks or sticks wise, we've got a few, haven't we? I think.
0: Yeah, but when I'm doing my period, if you chew with your mouth open, I could literally do time for it. I'm like,
3: no, you know what my one is? When I realise you really love someone and there's not an ick or stick.
0: Nah.
3: When you roll over first thing in the morning you look at someone next to you in their full glory asleep, if you look at them and you go, oh, I love you. You're in for a winner.
0: So go on, how do I wake up?
3: Soph wakes up, yeah.
0: Arm in the air.
3: Every morning, it's great, because I'm always up first. Soph wakes up, arms up, yeah. Morning breath's a bit of an issue, but arms up, head to the side, one tit out, always.
1: I knew it.
0: Tit out.
1: Always.
0: Are you a tit out girl?
1: Girl, mine are plastic, so they stay...
0: Tim! It's brilliant.
1: They're too small to be out. They're just like...
3: But how at 35 or 36?
0: Yeah, 35.
3: How at 35 years old... Can you sleep like this?
0: Yeah, that is chilled out.
1: I love that.
0: That is me just loving life. I'm like, no fucks are giving right here.
3: But I'll do.
0: But you love it.
3: Yeah, I start my morning with a look at the breast every morning, and we get up.
1: Breast is
0: big.
1: Yeah,
3: absolutely.
0: There you go.
3: So it's quite safe to say that you two would stick together through pretty much anything.
2: Yeah, I would say. Yeah?
0: It's good.
3: Well, ladies and gentlemen, that is the end of our ick or stick game. And unfortunately, the end of our interview with Nathan and Rosie.
0: But honestly, thank you guys for coming in.
1: I'm really excited.
2: Thank you for having us.
0: Now, Rosie, I just need to say one thing. Like, where's the Instagram?
1: Oh, no, do you
0: What's
1: know what?
0: What's going on?
1: I have Instagram now, but I've only posted 3 things.
0: Girl, you get on that. You can get some good collabs going. Get the freebies in.
1: Do you reckon?
0: Yes.
1: I'm so bad at technology.
0: Oh, my God, Rosie, it's 2024.
1: I know, I need to wake up.
0: Well, listen, if you need any tips,
3: I'll give you a tip. Don't post a picture of your ex.
0: Yeah, don't do that.
3: Yeah, but thanks both for coming
0: in. Thank you so much.
3: Me and Soph wish you two all the best in your new adventures, your new jobs, wherever it's going to take you in the country.
0: Good
3: Just
0: luck.
3: Stay somewhere warm. That's my
0: We're
3: advice.
0: We're always here for advice.
1: Thank you. But no, honestly, you guys have been so amazing and thank you so much.
0: Ah, you're welcome. Good luck, guys.
3: We're going to go to a short break now and we'll see you in a couple of minutes.
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11: 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All their opinions are different and they all think their opinion matters and they don't mind voicing it. Yeah. So we're trying to create somebody for that. You know, you have to be robust, you have to be mentally strong.
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12: I just remember that first year, I really could not get out and I was really stuck in the sofa. I remember my back was ruined from just sitting down for most of the day. I was just stuck on the sofa then for another few days and I was thinking about this and going over this in my head and I realised that, like, my life was never going to change until I really started to find a way to make it work.
0: Hello everyone, welcome back to Couple Goals with me and my gorgeous half, Jordan Brooke. This is a really exciting bit of the show that I've been dying to talk about. So last week we asked you guys when you think the perfect time to be engaged is. Like, what should be the time frame on it?
3: The actual question, let me just rephrase it. The actual question was, when should he propose? Was it not?
0: No.
3: It was.
0: I think we left it open.
3: It was, when should he propose? You stuck it right on me there in the questions.
0: Okay, sorry. I mean, I did mean he, she. You know, it goes to a big variety. But yes, I want to know he. So we have got some amazing answers in. And we're going to read some answers out that you guys have sent in.
3: There's so many good ones. We had a response here saying, whenever he feels it is right.
0: Yes. You've just picked that one out because that's the only one. Like, that is the only one that ever says that. Like, that, it was that from a man.
3: Hold on. There's another one.
0: Is that from a man?
3: No. That's from a woman called Sarah, actually.
0: Sarah, you DM me now. We need words, love. That's you on a fake account. Don't lie.
3: Oh, yeah, I've got loads of them. Messaging myself responses. Just trying to help myself out.
0: Oh, so there is a few here and... 10 years, still waiting. I'm going to read a few out, right? 10 years, still waiting. Depends on age, but in your 30s, I'd say 3 years.
3: Yeah, no. we're not 3 years yet. You got another year yet. Yes, these are all going in my favour.
0: So what does that mean then?
3: You've just got to bide your time.
0: You just dropped yourself in it. Mine took 15 years. He needed to be sure. Wow.
3: My kind of guy.
0: 15 year. Now, 15 year, I'd be 50. I'd be 50 years old.
3: God, you'd still be beautiful, though.
0: I'd still be beautiful, but I'm no way am I, like, walking down the aisle, like, when I'm going through menopause, having a hot flush.
3: No, I think, though, in our situation, kids first, right?
0: Yeah, kids first. Like, kids are very important to me. It's obviously body clock's different. My body clock isn't a spring chicken anymore, so marriage can wait, but kids obviously can't because of the women's time Time clock. Yeah.
3: I'm still waiting 16 years later.
0: 16 years. Oh, look, my God.
3: Proposed 9 years in, been together 20 years and still not married.
0: It doesn't sound like the bother, though.
3: No, it doesn't. There's a lot here that take longer than you think. I'm hoping this puts your mind at rest a little bit, that everything doesn't have to be done now.
0: Yeah, but you can dive deep. Have these people been together since they were like 18? Or did they meet in the 30s?
3: I don't know.
0: But I think, like, looking at all these messages, I hate to say this, I hate it, but it's looking like 9 years.
3: That's it. Well, if we go over an average, I'll let you have half that. Let's go 4.5 years. You're 2 years in. Just bide your time.
0: Okay.
3: Trust me. Is that enough of the marriage talk?
0: That will be all. That will be all for now. But I'm sure.
3: Can we
0: this time next year? If nothing happened, I will be leaving.
3: Can we just get it so I've got it on camera?
0: God, what?
3: How long have I got till you mention proposal again?
0: 6 months.
3: Oh, that's not enough. A little bit longer. Anyway, I've got 6 months off the marriage talk, so we're going to give you some new questions now from our listeners, and something me and Sophie can maybe give advice on.
0: Okay.
3: So,
0: guys, me and Jordan are going to do the next little section and give our advice on some stories. Now, I've got a really interesting one today, Jordan, that I could probably relate to, and you could probably as well, you know, being in groups of boys and groups of girls. So this guy wrote in, he said, "My girlfriend's friends keep cheating on their partners on nights out. And I've told her I'm not comfortable with her going out with them. She keeps insisting that she would never cheat and that I can't tell her who to be friends with. Am I in the wrong for wanting her to be friends with them?" Now, basically, her friends are all going out, they're all cheating on the lads, but she's going out with them. She's taught a lad that she's in love with them and nothing will ever happen. Now,
3: I think it's a classic scenario, I'll be honest with you, of if you lay with dog, you get fleas.
0: Really?
3: Yeah.
0: I just think you're going to set yourself up for a drama, rumours and things to happen.
3: Yeah,
0: you know,
3: I think
0: it's like, you know, you go on holiday with a group of girls and some of them might be unhappy in the relationship. Like not that it would happen now, but it's like me, right? Like, say if I had like friends unhappy in their relationship and they want to do the dirty, which is vile and disgusting, but I was there with them. You know I love you so much and I would never do that. So
3: definitely, but say I was going out with a group of lads and you knew they all just shagged who they wanted behind everybody's back. But you knew I didn't. You wouldn't like it. You'd be like, what are you going out of them for?
0: Yeah, I wouldn't like you it, would. But then I wouldn't. Yeah, I wouldn't like it, but I wouldn't stop you going out with
3: no,
0: them.
3: No, you can't stop them.
0: I think it's
3: them.
0: Different because I trust you so
3: all
0: much.
3: All day long.
0: And you're the first person I've ever been able to be like this with. But I do get it. Like, you know, if it was someone in the past and it was quite new and, you know, I would be like, nah. If you're going to be friends with people that do that, then what are you all talking about? Like, there's nothing better than going out with your group of friends and you've all been in relationships and you all, you know, talk about how much you love your partners and you know, talk about the futures and stuff
3: of course.
0: So, yeah, I think it is a bit dirty.
3: Yeah, I just think it's, but also it all does come down to trust in your own relationship. Obviously, to whoever it is who's written this in, I think if you trust your girlfriend and trust your missus, then you haven't got anything to worry about. It doesn't really matter what her friends are doing. I'm not advocating that, what her friends are doing, by the way. But if you do trust her,
0: and you have a good relationship together, rather than their friends and their relationships have not got a good relationship, if they're doing that, and maybe they've got a really good one that they wish they could have, you know.
3: Of course, but there is nothing worse than girls or boys that egg others on to do wrong, and they're all out there. Do you know what I mean? Oh, come on. Oh, come with me here. Come with me there. No, I'm supposed to be going. No, come on. Come out of me.
0: Yeah,
3: no,
0: it's not good. It's not good. And you'll always get found out.
3: Yeah.
0: Cheat will always get found out.
3: That's it. And we'll go on to our last question now, which is, my mum and ex-boyfriend still hang out on a regular basis without me, despite me not being on speaking terms with him. When I brought it up, they insist that they're really good friends and she's helping him to get over the breakup. But all my friends tell me something must be going on. What should I do?
0: I mean, I think your friends have been a little bit extreme. Like, I mean, there's something going on.
3: How much are they hanging out? It says regular basis. How much is a regular basis?
0: She's got like some kind of son issue, isn't she?
3: Yeah, but
0: it is weird. It is weird. But like, what about if I split off from you?
3: My dad would never speak
0: not
3: to you
0: your
3: again.
0: Dad, but like me.
3: No, this is mother and son.
0: All right, okay.
3: So this is different sex. So if you split up with me, my dad would never speak to you again.
0: My mum would probably still speak to you.
3: No, she wouldn't. She'd not if you didn't want her to.
0: I think she'd still like a photo on Instagram. She'll probably still, they'll still, I know what she's like.
3: Nah, not if it was a problem for you, though. This is obviously a problem. This is obviously a problem for her.
0: Right.
3: So if you turn around to your mum and said, "Mum, you're still speaking to Jordan. I don't like it."
0: Yeah.
3: Then she would side with you.
0: Well, I think like your parents have always got to have their child's back, no matter what.
3: So she has raised it with them.
0: Right. Okay. So if she's raised it with them,
3: insist they're just friends. If your mum went, "No, but Soph, we're friends," you'd go, "Mum, come on." If your mum was helping me get over mine and your breakup, which she would to be nice, but then if it become a bit of a problem like this sounds like it is,
0: I'd be like, "Mum, I want to cut off from him. I don't want to be with him ever again. Like, you need to walk away from the relationship as much as I do."
3: Yeah.
0: I think, look, it is hard sometimes if you've been in a relationship for a long time and you get close to the family and the friends, and you know, they, when you do break up, you know, there's still messages sent between family members and stuff.
3: Of
0: you know,
3: course.
0: "How are you? How are you? How are you?" And it can be all right, but to a certain extent.
3: Mm.
0: Now, if you want to move away from the relationship, your family also need to cut off from the relationship.
3: Very.
0: And that is the only way that you're ever going to really get away from them.
3: Very, very well put. But obviously, we're never going to have to go through that.
0: We will never.
3: Unfortunately, you're stuck with my mum and dad forever.
0: Our family are married.
3: And I'm stuck with yours.
0: Yeah, we're all married together.
3: That's it. Our family's become one. So on that note, that is the end of our second instalment to the Couple Goals trilogy.
0: I feel like there was a lot that was a lot to do, wasn't it?
3: It was
0: so many different things going on.
3: It was a meaty show.
0: It was a meaty show, a meaty, juicy, good one.
3: It was. I want to say thank you to both our amazing guests, Nathan and Rosie. They were superb, was they not?
0: Yeah, they were brilliant.
3: And
0: we've got even more exciting guests.
3: We have.
0: Next week.
3: We've got a few coming up, haven't we?
0: We've got a few coming up. Very familiar faces.
3: Should we give a hint? We'll give you a hint for one of the couples. And it's one of my mob from TOWIE. Right, so that's the end of our show today. I just want to say thank you to our two amazing guests, Nathan and Rosie.
0: Yeah, they have been absolutely brilliant. And thank you, Jordan.
3: Why?
0: Just being you.
3: Ah.
0: And we are so excited for the next up and coming weeks. We've got some amazing, great people that are going to be coming into the studio. Great couples that you will definitely, definitely know. So we've got some great questions to ask them and loads of fun games. But for now,
3: that's it. We're going to be getting a bit more festive, aren't we?
0: Yeah. Well, we're going to go home and finish that Christmas tree.
3: Absolutely. So you can download the Foobar app to listen to all of our shows. 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
0: Yeah, we've got so much going on, and get any questions you want into our socials as well, and we will answer them all in next week's show. But for now, enjoy your Monday evening. Lot of love.
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19: If you've been affected by cancellations of rail services across the North West and Midlands, they are starting to return to normal after major disruption yesterday and this morning. It happened because of a power outage. Electricity cut out in the main control hub for the North West and the Manchester Rail Operating Centre yesterday afternoon. Next, more arrests have been made after further anti-immigration disorder in Thetford. Frankie Hairsign has more.
20: Some people attempted to storm homes linked to asylum seekers, while police were also attacked during two nights of disorder earlier in the week. Officers have been criticised for their response, but have defended their actions as proportionate and appropriate. Norfolk Police Chief Constable Paul Sanford says those involved will face the full force of the law. Four arrests have been made for offences including public order, harassment and possession of an offensive weapon.
19: At least six people have been killed after shooting at a high school in Thailand. Three of those who died were pupils. It's understood the shooter was another student at the school. Several others are injured, nine of them seriously. The Metropolitan Police say England footballer Ivan Toney's been charged with assault over an incident in a Soho nightclub. The 30-year-old has been accused of causing actual bodily harm in December 2025. He'll appear at Westminster Magistrates Court on the 24th of September. Scientists have found a window of opportunity to attack aggressive brain cancer with chemotherapy instead of waiting for weeks after surgery to start chemotherapy. Early research suggests the treatment could be more impactful in the minutes and days after an operation. Kostas Kostarelos is one of the researchers from the University of Manchester.
21: The fact that we have the opportunity to go so quickly into clinical trials with a simple refocusing.
19: And British artist Emily Powell has taken to the skies to paint live from a hot air balloon basket. Powell flew as part of the mass ascent at Bristol International Balloon Fiesta this morning. That's the latest from Radio News Hub. I'm Tanita Sims.
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25: And me, Ali Milani.
24: Coming up on today's show, we're going to unpack the fallout from the migration crisis in Ceuta and ask what it means for Britain. Plus, can Burnham's administration win over Donald Trump? We discuss the latest as Ed Miliband returns from a trip to Washington.
25: As always, you can find us at Politics Uncensored UK on social media. But first, it's the Week Unwrapped.
24: So over the weekend, Labour won a decisive victory in the Greater Manchester mayoral by-election. The party won 40% of the 50% needed to win on first preferences on the first count. However, second preferences saw the numbers surge to 66%. Bev Craig, the city's council leader, will now succeed Andy Burnham and hold one of the most powerful political positions outside Westminster. Ali, do you know Bev?
25: I don't. I campaigned with her a little bit up in Makerfield.
24: Okay.
25: But, I don't know her personally. Okay. Although I know people who do know her and I asked about her. She's a little bit, she's actually very different to Andy. She's a little bit more reserved. Mm. She was the council leader up in Manchester and did a really good job. A lot of the things that Andy got a lot of praise for and support for, she had like an instrumental hand in making happen.
24: Mm.
25: And so she was very well experienced for the role. My assessment of her was she was a little bit more, less like extroverted, like outwardly charismatic compared to Andy. But she's done very well, campaigned very well and got a good result, it looks like.
24: Mm.
25: Yeah.
24: So I wonder how you feel this is for Andy Burnham. I mean, look, to be honest, obviously this is a decisive victory and we can talk about where reform came, where the Greens came, where the Tories came. That was very interesting. But
25: yeah, at some point, are we going to start talking about all this praise Kemi's getting and they're just...
24: Yeah, I know. But before we do that,
1: I feel, and maybe this sounds terrible to admit, I don't feel particularly fascinated by this. Is that just because we've had just so much huge political news? Like, we've got a new prime minister. It's kind of and it was the former mayor of Greater Manchester. So it's, okay. It feels kind of hard to get excited about
25: so
1: this.
25: So should I make the case as to why I think Please this do. Is an important this is an important win? So when we were in Makerfield, one of the things we discussed, because I always wanted Andy Burnham to become prime minister. That's why I was in Makerfield, right? One of the things that we discussed was we expected a leadership election to happen after Andy returns to Parliament, as everybody did. And we were really concerned about the Manchester mayoral vote, because that would have had an impact, serious impact, on the conversation around Andy. And we were worried about that in the middle of a leadership election.
1: Yeah.
25: Right. So we did have quite a bit of anxiety around this mayoral race, not least because Andy personally cared quite strongly about making sure Bev succeeded him, or whoever was a Labour person that succeeded him. Obviously, that never happened. The leadership election never happened, and Andy Burnham became prime minister. And so it became less of a public conversation. Mm. But the reason I think this is really, really important is polls are all well and good. Opinion polls are all well and good. But the most decisive sort of pulse check of where people are is actual voting, when they actually go to the polls and vote. And this was a crucial, I think, test of if people were willing to come back to Labour / hear Labour out again, given that we've replaced Keir Starmer with Andy Burnham. And it's not just that Bev won, it's that Bev won at a more comfortable rate. I mean, it's nowhere near Andy's number when he was the candidate way back when. Mm. But the result she got is a pretty conclusive evidence of the fact that under Andy Burnham's leadership, people are listening again to the Labour Party. Mm. And so if Keir Starmer had been leader of the Labour Party, and let's say Andy Burnham has stepped down but didn't come back to Parliament, just like retired, there's no way that that vote share would be 47% on the first count.
1: No.
25: It's impossible, right? So the reason this is really, really significant is, I know it's not a by-election, but it was a significant test of how people felt about Andy Burnham as Prime Minister, the change in Labour leadership. If you remember when Rishi Sunak took over from Liz Truss, they didn't have that same bounce back in terms of by-elections, council elections, all that sort of stuff. So the reason I think this is really significant is, one, it takes some pressure off of Andy, right? If they'd lost this mayoralty, if they'd lost Manchester to Reform or to the Greens, Andy would have instantly been under a lot of pressure because of the decision he made to come back to Westminster. And second, I think it's a serious indication of how people feel about Andy Burnham as Prime Minister. The other bit that's really, really important, I think, is the Green percentage of the vote. Right? The opinion polls prior to this, Andy becoming Prime Minister, had Greens either second or very competitive with the Labour Party. They put a lot into this race. If you remember during the Makerfield by-election, one of the noises people kept hearing was they're going to pull back from fighting Makerfield and put more resources into the Manchester mayoral election. And I think they would admit that 8% was a very, very poor showing from them, and that that vote likely folded into the Labour Party. So again, it's kind of evidence that, yes, we knew Andy Burnham is popular in the North and in Manchester, but it seems his premiership has extended that popularity into surrogate candidates like Bev Craig.
1: Yeah, absolutely.
25: Does that make sense?
1: It does. It makes sense. Okay, well, I'm sure we'll talk more about this in due course, but let's move on to our next story of the week. Politicians and policy experts have spent years trying to solve the welfare crisis. Jeremy Clarkson, however, reckons he's cracked it. Writing in the Sunday Times, Clarkson suggested that unemployed young people claiming benefits should be made to write a weekly letter thanking a random taxpayer for funding their benefits. He added that if young people claiming benefits had to do this, they might decide, quote, that they don't have a head-based neurodivergence issue after all, and that they'd rather get a job. Jeremy Clarkson is an outrage merchant. I mean, considering the amount of money and fame he has, for some reason he is desperate to piss off a bunch of people every single week. But this letter, I think, was particularly insensitive. That's putting it mildly. It was insulting, really. Ali, what's your reaction to this? I mean, some people might agree with him. Some people might say he has a point.
24: that people get up and work and the welfare bill is ballooning. But does he not know that, A, he's insulting rather a lot of disabled people, B, anybody can be disabled, by the way, and can get a disability or sickness, which means they might have to claim benefits, and they might have paid into the system before that. Even if they haven't paid into the system, that is how our system works. And C, does he not know that part of the young unemployment crisis is a result of young people not being able to get jobs, even though they're trying very, very hard to? I think he knows all of this, but he just wanted to write a pissy article in the Times. But what do you think?
25: Yeah, look, Jeremy Clarkson is part of a class of sort of public figures who tell themselves this story about how they're the generation that really worked hard, and you've got this new sort of snowflake woke generation that refuses to go to work. They get BMWs because they have ADHD, for example, and they get all of this money off of the state, and they're lazy, etc., etc. When that's a story that they tell themselves, but what they fail to recognize is that their generation is the first generation to pass on an economy to the younger generation that is worse off than the generation before. So we're the first generation to receive an economy and an economic outlook that is worse, that we're going to be worse off than our parents. And so perhaps people like Jeremy Clarkson should own decisions they made, that that generation made, and the kind of economy that they've handed down to younger generations, rather than constantly punching down. I mean, the real critical thing is nobody asked Jeremy Clarkson what he thinks on this issue. So I don't know why he's volunteering his his opinion. Like, genuinely, nobody asked.
24: And how an out of touch multi-millionaire celebrity who got kicked off the BBC, punching a producer, would have any idea what it's like to be a young person in Britain trying to get a job in an economy that is struggling, where graduate and entry-level jobs are disappearing by the bucketful.
25: I mean, if we're just going to deal with the facts, by the way, most people on benefit are in work.
24: Yes.
25: Right? Most people receiving PIP, which is specifically what disabled people have access to or apply to. Most people who apply for PIP get turned down.
24: Yeah.
25: Most people, on a quarter of people on PIP are also in work. It's about leveling the cost of being disabled in work. And then people who are on PIP on average get between, what, £80 to £130 a week to live on, which Jeremy Clarkson, I don't know if he could live on £80 to £130 a day, let alone a week. But, you know, my position on things like this is always with people like Jeremy Clarkson. No one cares what you have to say. No one cares what you think about this issue. You're not an expert. Big man, just shut up.
24: If it's
25: about writing letters, by the way, maybe Jeremy Clarkson should write a weekly letter thanking viewers for making him a multimillionaire despite a distinct lack of talent.
24: I also just wanted to add that there are a number of typos in his letter. And he also thought it was a wonderful metaphor to basically compare benefit scroungers to his own dogs, who he says, you know, he has to take to the vet and he has to haul himself out of bed to feed them and he has to walk them even when he doesn't want to. What does he get in return for all this noise, shit, blood and expense? Gratitude, that's what, and tons of it. I actually don't think dogs are capable of experiencing gratitude. I think we are anthropomorphizing them when we think that they are experiencing gratitude. Equally, you don't know that people who are receiving welfare aren't grateful.
25: Yeah, you've given him way too much credit.
24: It's just annoying. Here's what's happened.
25: He's rolled out of bed as this angry old guy.
24: Yeah.
25: And gone, he stubbed his toe on something and gone, this fucking younger generation.
24: Yeah, I stubbed my toe.
25: Let me rant about something I know nothing about.
24: Oh, Jeremy Clarkson. Okay, all right.
25: Yeah, just shut up, bro.
24: From one villain to another, let's talk about Gianni Infantino.
25: Yeah.
24: Against my will.
25: All right, we've got a very fun game that we're going to try. We're dabbling in football again, which I know you're supremely excited about, and this is your favourite topic. In fact, for folks who don't know, every week in the green room, Zoe insists that we add a football segment to the show. Gianni Infantino is set to remain as FIFA president, despite growing criticism of his leadership. His position has come under increased scrutiny in recent weeks following a now-shelved plan to sell stakes of FIFA to private investors, FIFA competitions, that is. with reports that the proposed deal involved a company with family links to US President Donald Trump, who he loves ever so much. Critics say that Infantino has become increasingly authoritarian. As a result, we're going to play a little game to find out how authoritarian or dictatorial he really sounds. So we're calling it Infantino or Autocrat.
1: Okay.
25: So I've got quotes here, Zoe, and your job is to figure out who said each one. Is okay. it Gianni Infantino or like a historical dictator?
1: Okay.
25: You ready?
1: Yeah.
25: I am the object of criticism around the world, but I think that since I am being discussed, then I am on the right track.
1: I think that's Infantino.
25: That's Kim Jong-il.
1: Oh.
25: A little bit more...
1: That's like a bit sort of... It's a bit
25: self-aware.
1: Sassy.
25: And well, a bit self-aware.
1: It's a bit like... It's a bit kind of... it's a bit brat.
25: Yeah.
1: Yeah, okay.
25: Okay, quote number two. All those who love me, they know there are so many and also hate me. I know there are a few. I love you all. Of course, today especially.
1: I feel like that's Donald Trump.
25: That was Infantino. All those who love me, they know there are so many... And also hate me. I know there are a few. It sounds
1: What's
25: like
1: he
25: a
1: talking
25: really.
1: About?
25: It sounds like a really bad lyrics to some love. Like he's been broken up with. It is not heroes that make history, but history that make heroes.
1: I feel like that's too poetic to be Infantino.
25: Yeah, that's Stalin.
1: Stalin, yeah. He was quite good with his words, Stalin.
25: Money was never a big motivation for me, except as a way to keep score. The real excitement is playing the game.
1: That must be Infantino.
25: That was Donald Trump.
1: Oh, God, it's almost like they hang out a lot.
25: Yeah. Today I feel Qatari. Today I feel Arabic. Today I feel African. Today I feel gay. Today I feel disabled. Today I feel a migrant worker.
1: Don't think he should have admitted to that last one. That's Infantino.
25: That is Infantino.
1: Because that's just so mental. I vaguely remember when he said that and everyone was like, what's that mean?
25: This, by the way, has become a recurring quote in my football WhatsApp group.
1: Was that when Qatar had the World Cup?
25: Yeah.
1: Today I feel a migrant worker is not a good turn of phrase.
25: Yeah. Today I feel Arabic. Today I feel African. What's wrong with this guy? That was it. That was game.
1: Okay.
25: Have we proven the point? Is he authoritarian?
1: I think he's... I mean, he's just an idiot, isn't he?
25: How pleased are you about the amount that you're talking about Infantino these days?
1: I love it. I think I've got a budding career as a football commentator.
25: You'd be a great football commentator.
1: Yeah.
25: Here's what I think we should do. You know, we should combine my love of football and your love of like reality. What was it? The Housewives TV show?
1: Yeah, Real Housewives.
25: And we should tell Infantino stand down in your football role and create like a reality TV show with him and Donald Trump duo.
1: I like that. I don't really like that. Donald Trump loves reality TV, obviously.
25: Yeah.
1: No, what we need to do is play which Real Housewife or Infantino said this, because actually some of these quotes could be some of the delusional Real Housewives.
25: Yeah, let's do that. If you promise me not to put a fake leg on the table, because that really scared me.
1: Okay.
25: That's a deep cut for our loyal fans to what that
1: they is. They'll remember that. Okie doke. That is it for the Week Unwrapped. After the break, we're going to be talking about the arrival of 70,000 unauthorised migrants from Morocco into a Spanish enclave earlier this week. Stay tuned and we'll bring more after the break.
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7: 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At least half of me, at least my left side or my right side, is getting drenched in rain.
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3: And me, Ali Milani.
2: So the arrival of 70,000 unauthorised migrants from Morocco into the Spanish enclave of Ceuta last week has become the latest flashpoint in Europe's migration debate. Some European leaders have criticised Spanish Prime Minister Pedro Sanchez's handling of the crisis, while here in Britain, Reform UK has responded by pledging to use the Royal Navy to stop small boat crossings. On another announcement earlier today, Reform UK's Home Affairs spokesman, Zia Yusuf, said the party will jail directors of companies that employ illegal workers. Well, joining us now to discuss the political fallout is independent journalist Jack Hadfield. Hello, Jack.
4: Hiya, good to be on.
2: Jack, let's talk about Ceuta first, because this kind of exploded over the weekend, and then almost as quickly as it exploded, it seemed to quieten down. We had a huge influx of migrants into Ceuta, and then a lot of them went back. Why do you think this... Well, I just love your reaction to this, actually. Why do you think this happened?
4: Yeah, so well, in terms of actually why it happened or the media response to it, because obviously why it happened, it does seem that there was that these people were almost working with Moroccan authorities. There were tales of some of the migrants saying that some Moroccan police officers were allegedly telling them, you know, go towards the border, go over that way. I have heard previously of some of people who've worked in North African governments. I can't remember if it was from Tunisia or Algeria. A former government minister there, I saw an interview with him just recently, said that, yes, actually, you know, the governments on the other side of the Mediterranean do want a lot of these people gone, because a lot in their cases, they will be criminals, people they don't want in their society. And they said, well, actually, yeah, if Spain and Europe takes them, then they're their problem, not ours. I guess on the second half of that, why it was so, you know, why there's been so much media coverage of it is just the visuals were something that we haven't really seen in a long while. You know, it was literally thousands of men on the streets, literally crossing over in waves across the border. And so that visual depiction is something that makes people think that the crisis is as bad as it is. Because obviously, if you just hear numbers of, you know, tens of thousands of people, I think it was around over 70,000. I think now most of them have gone back, with like 3,000 or 5,000 still there, about 1,000 children included in that. There's something more visceral in seeing and actually seeing it happen in front of your eyes rather than just hearing numbers, which, you know, as humans, anything more than a few hundred, we can't really grasp in our heads.
3: Jack, I want to ask you about the media reaction to this, but I just want to pick up a point you spoke about why Moroccan authorities might be in any way helping them cross the border. You mentioned that it may be because a large proportion perhaps of these are perhaps criminals or people they don't want in their society. You have any evidence of this?
4: Yes. Well, I mean, as I said, I've referred to that there was an interview from a former North African government minister. I can't remember exactly his name or the context of that. But just in general, we have seen migrants come from... there have been multiple cases where so-called refugees and asylum seekers have come to Britain specifically who have been accused of crimes overseas, and they've gotten away with it. There are multiple cases where people would said, oh, yeah, I can't go back to this country because I will be, you know, executed or treated poorly because of the crime that I committed, either here or there.
3: Sure, sometimes, but sometimes,
4: and, you know, human sometimes rights judges have then decided that that is the case.
3: Sometimes these crimes include people, for example, being gay, right? So that's part of the reason why they claim asylum. But other than, I mean, you've not really referenced any statistics or data proving any such proportion of these people being criminals. You referenced an interview where you don't remember the interviewer, the interviewee, or the context of the interview. Any evidence at all that any proportion of these migrants, specifically in Morocco, or any migrants crossing into Europe, a percentage, a proportion, anything proving that they have any sort of criminal past?
4: Well, we have just seen that there are that obviously the specific data on those who are criminals having criminal past. We often don't find that out until they've committed crimes here. And what we definitely do know for sure is, you know, when refugees,

0: these quote-unquote asylum seekers, legal migrants, come into Britain and Europe, they do commit crimes disproportionately well above the local population. So obviously, you know,
1: what's
0: we're not
1: going to
0: find these things out.
1: Jack, what's that number? You said a higher proportion than the general population. What's that number?
0: Yeah. Well, obviously, it massively depends on where these people come from, because obviously different countries will have different rates of criminality.
1: Okay, pick any country.
0: Proportion of the population.
1: Pick any country and give me a number.
0: Yeah. Afghanistan, for example, you have rates of somewhere between either 20 to 50 times more likely to be convicted of sexual assault than British citizens. It's something around 56 out of 1,000 versus 3 to 4 out of 1,000 for British citizens.
1: Of Afghani migrants who come to the UK?
0: Yes.
1: Are these people who have been given refugee status?
0: No, this is all Afghani migrants. But most of the population, one reason why it's a good comparison is because, unlike, say, the Pakistani community, more of the Afghani community in proportion are asylum seekers or people who've been given refugee status than other groups. So it's probably the best group to pick out if you want to look at an overall thing, because obviously,
1: they will be more likely to apply for asylum given that the country's been engaged in a war for over 30 years, right? Or 20 years.
0: Well, I'm not saying that some other, I'm saying that in proportion to those who are in Britain, the community that is in Britain now. So for example, there are other war-torn countries that may be war-torn now, but may have had inflows in the past to Britain. So I'm saying it's the best community to look at, because proportionally it's the most likely to come from an asylum background rather than, say, from Pakistan, where there were inflows from after the 40s and then onwards in the 20th century.
1: Let me just chase this 56 out of 1,000 number you gave around sexual assaults. Where did you get that from?
0: I believe that was from the police reports in either 2022 or 2023. There's also data collected from national crime data. I think it had been compiled by there's been various graphs that have been put together. For example, the Centre for Migration Control was one that put this data together.
1: So the Centre for Migration Control
0: Migration
1: is where
0: Watch,
1: you're getting
0: Migration Watch also
1: is the Centre for Migration
0: collated these data.
1: So which one specifically, the police or the Centre for Migration report? Which where are you getting this 56 out of 1,000 number? Because what I'm looking at here is that no official or verified statistic figure has proven this 56 out of 1,000.
0: Well, I mean, obviously, you know, you'll have various pieces of data, and. Yeah, but let's say it was lower. Yeah, there are other estimates.
1: No, let's actually come up with some verifiable data. Listen, while you Google to try and find out what those facts are, I want to ask you about the way that this has been that this specific situation has been spoken about. Journalist Andrea Rizzi has accused the global right wing around the world, including Donald Trump and others, of hyperventilating with happiness with the images coming out because it supports an ideological narrative. Do you think that's true? Are the global right wing hyperventilating with happiness, viewing these images, knowing it'll support existing ideological positions?
0: I don't think so. I don't think anybody's happy about this migrant inflow. I think the only people who are going to be, I don't think anybody's really happy generally about, you know, the fact that there are people, but both from on the right and the left, I think you can both say, you know, people on the right will say, there are people who are coming into our countries. We don't know where they're from. This will cause, you know, problems in our communities. The left will, of course, say this is, you know, a human disaster. You know, people are coming from war-torn countries and want to seek a better life. Nobody is looking at this and thinking this is a good thing overall, I don't think, if we're going to be fair.
2: I want to move on from Suta because there's other stuff we want to talk about, particularly how the politicians in this country have responded. Obviously, this week, Reform have announced a couple of immigration policies, the first being that they would use the Royal Navy to stop small boat crossings. Now, immediately, you had Royal Navy commanders, former Royal Navy experts, saying that that just simply wasn't possible. You also had the French authorities basically saying that wasn't possible. It's clearly not workable. So what's the point of announcing it?
0: Well, I think it is workable. I think if we actually look at the examples where this has been done beforehand, Australia is obviously the best example of this. When Tony Abbott and his coalition came in 2013, they basically took boat crossings which were at insane levels. I can't remember the specific numbers. I can't remember if it's hundreds or thousands. And they cut it down from a massive spike into zero. And since their Operation Sovereign Borders, I believe, was put in place after the 2013 election there, there have been zero boat crossings to Australia. There have been zero landings. And also, again, from a humanitarian point of view, nobody has died either.
2: But I think,
0: and of course, Operation Fortress is modelled on that.
2: Jack, I think the problem is that the French are saying that this would be a violation of French sovereignty, as well as a violation of the law of the sea and international law. We'd essentially have to go to war with France in order to do this. I don't think that's what Reform want. This isn't quite the same as Australia's policy. This is actually, it's essentially forcing naval vessels into French or Belgian waters. That's not feasible, is it?
0: I mean, I think as Zia said when he was talking about this, he said, well, obviously there's two options here. Either France will cooperate or France won't.
2: I think
0: it's far more likely that France will cooperate, especially if you look at the way that France is going. We're soon to have the French presidential elections will be up in not that far future, and obviously Rassemblement National are way ahead.
2: They certainly wouldn't want more migrants returned to French shores, would they? Why would they take back the asylum seekers or irregular migrants? What incentive do they have to do that?
0: Well, because I think France would then, would want to also deport these people from their country as well. And
2: wouldn't they just want us to cooperate
0: with France and the rest of our European partners on removing people that we don't want from our country?
2: I'm not convinced that a hard right French government would be happy to take back asylum seekers that have landed in the UK to then use their own resources to deport. Surely they would want us to do that ourselves.
0: I mean, I don't think they would. I mean, if you look at, the alliance that's forming there, I mean, obviously Jordan Bardella, who's their parliamentary lead, is going to be speaking at Reform Conference. So I think certainly, that if there were to be any alliance in Europe in cooperation generally on things on the right, I think France and Britain, under Reform government and Rassemblement National government would be quite, two strong partners there. So I don't see why they wouldn't work hand in hand. But I will also say that I think actually this is more enforcing the idea that actually is actually French responsibilities to actually stop these people from coming across to begin with. And I do think we have, obviously there are many cases where the military has been used to turn people back previously. For example, during the Troubles, there was the Northern Ireland squadron that turned back suspected smuggling boats back into back towards Ireland, for example.
1: Jack, can I ask you about this Rupert Lowe, Nigel Farage situation that's been going on? So the old boys might re-spark the flame. Rupert Lowe offered an olive branch to Nigel Farage, who kind of kept things vague, might text back later, seemed like the sort of vibes he was sending out. What do you make of it?
0: I don't think it was that much of an olive branch overall. The actual proposal, the quote-unquote proposal from Lowe was basically nothing. If you look at what he said, you have to subscribe to our basically five demands. And then he didn't say, that the party would fold. He didn't say we'll just contest Great Yarmouth. He didn't say, let's have a pact. He didn't say, let's just be loose, but let's just not attack each other. All he actually said to the video was just demands to Nigel. And I do find it quite funny that somebody who is anywhere between one to a few points in the polls and is getting, got 6% in Makerfield when a lot of their supporters were saying they'd get 20%, is sort of demanding this. And especially the fact that you know, it was really Restore that ended up splitting the right to begin with.
1: So I'm getting the sense you're more team Farage than team Lowe, right? In a general election, would you not be concerned about, you know, if you look at how they did in Manchester, Makerfield, other places? Mm. I mean, ultimately in Makerfield, Andy won with more than 50%, so there wasn't a real split anyway. But is there a serious risk of splitting the sort of hard right vote in different constituencies?
0: Well, yeah, and I actually am massively concerned, which is why when Restore was a party and they launched in February this year, I wrote a piece saying that this would be, you know, exactly why they shouldn't do this, because this would cause an issue. And in fact, so I've got a piece coming out, hopefully in the American Conservative either today or tomorrow, on this exact topic. And I've said that actually Farage should, I would at least come to the table with Lowe to see what he's actually going to offer. Because yes, I think it actually would be quite valuable to get rid of this thorn in the side of Reform, where they're portraying Farage as this moderate establishment politician, when establishment at all. He's in fact more to the right than Rupert Lowe in many ways that matter to me. And just stopping this vote splitting would, I think, be crucial, especially if the election comes and, you know, we end up in tight margins where even 1-2% in certain seats could be the difference between a majority and not.
1: I have one last question for you. How concerned are you about Nigel Farage's current political situation? He's fighting an election in Clacton following investigations, parliamentary standards investigations, which are likely to continue if he comes back into parliament. Reform UK are under police investigations over donations. It seems like a lot of scandals and investigations around him. It seems polling wise, they've sort of plateaued / peaked. They've struggled in by-elections when it comes to actual tests. They did very well in May, but in parliamentary by-elections, they've struggled. Is there a concern that the bubbles burst?
0: No, I don't think so. I think, yeah, there has been, you know, arguably a bit of a plateau. And I think obviously you've seen a bit of the Burnham bounce now. But I think this was one thing where people, as soon as it sort of came obvious, you know, a good few months ago that Starmer was close to his way out, there was no longer the reaction against Labour. And I think Burnham has had a little bit of a bounce in the polls. I think the Best has him at 28 to Reform's 24. Mm. But there's a few more that coming out more recently since he's coming back in where they're about neck and neck again, or Reform is 1 point ahead. I think I saw one today from Find Out Now, for example. And Burnham, his shine is going to wear off very, very quickly. And people are going to remember why they hated this Labour government to begin with. And they will come back. And I will think that also, you know, policies that actually, you know, appeal to the base and are, you know, and
1: but what about the scandal? What about
0: Operation Fortress? We'll bring them back up in the polls again.
1: But what about the scandal surrounding Nigel? All the donation scandals, the police investigations, the parliamentary investigations, the standards investigations. These not concerning?
0: Yeah, I don't think anyone who's on board or would be on board, I don't think is put off by any of this at all. I think they see it as, you know, Westminster trying to, you know, throw a lot of things at Farage that stick. You know, I can't remember if it was Louise Hague, but there was somebody else as well. Wes Streeting. There was some scandal with Streeting just a couple of days ago in a similar vein to this. And, you know, I haven't seen that as headlines all over the place.
1: No, he's not under investigation by the police, though, is he? Jack.
0: No, but he was also investigated by the Parliamentary Commission for a similar thing. And again, this has not been all over the headlines in the same way that the, you know, 5 million has been in the same way. So people will see that and they'll look at that and go, the media and the establishment, and political establishment are not treating them fairly. Yes, you know, maybe there's something going on, but, you know, they may say, oh, that's, you know, this is just how politicians are or whatever. And they'll take that and go, well, actually, I don't care if there's not much difference between
2: Jack.
0: Them. And Farage then actually believes in things that I believe in, is going to do the things I want him to do.
2: Jack, I've just got, we almost have to let you go, but I've just got one more question for you, because I want to clarify something you just said before. You said that you think Rupert Lowe, or no, you said you think Nigel Farage is more right-wing than Rupert
0: yes.
2: Lowe. Can you expand a little bit on that?
0: Yeah, 100%. Lowe is, for me, and I think for many other people in this country, the number one issue right now is immigration. And if you look at immigration, Rupert Lowe is not what people think he is. Rupert Lowe is not like his supporters are. He's not like an ethno-nationalist or whatever. Rupert Lowe is a Thatcherite. Rupert Lowe actually says repeatedly, you know, no, I don't want to get back people who are here legally. No, it's all about merit. You know, I don't care about any of this stuff. So Rupert Lowe just believes that, yes, illegal migration is bad and it should be controlled. But every single time when he's left to say something where it's not Alistair Harrison, you know, writing his tweets or Charlie Downs, you know, saying something on Talk TV, he will default to we need to control our borders and, you know, I don't like Sharia law. Whereas if you look at reform, you know, it's pretty clear that Nigel has been going on about both illegal and legal migration for a long time. He talked about demographics far, far earlier than Lowe has. Yeah, and now, you know, reform plan to obviously, you know, if migrants fail, if legal migrants fail their economic test, for example, like living in social housing, they'll be deported as well. So I think all of it is a smokescreen. It's a rug pull by people who are working behind Lowe, who, you know, is just as much Thatcherite, which is why I was on Radio 4. That's why he pivoted away this morning, back from the idea of sort of demographics and migration, back towards economics, because that's what he cares about, really, first and foremost, I think.
2: Okay, Jack, thank you for clarifying that. That is all we have time for. Thank you for joining us. Hopefully see you again soon. That was independent journalist Jack Hadfield. After the break, Ed Miliband has been in Washington this week to meet with his US counterpart Marco Rubio. We're going to unpack how the unlikely pair got on. Stay tuned.
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10: I've gone onto your screen time here, right?
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2: The thing that cracks me, The thing that cracks me up, welcome back to Ponte Exhausted with me, Zoe Greenwald.
1: And I'm here as well.
2: And Ali's there too. The thing that gets me about this proposal to send, just like ship all these migrants back to France, is they are resting on the goodwill of the French,
1: yeah.
2: Which they is. They, if you ask them on another day, they hate the goodwill of the French. They don't want the goodwill of the French. But this all relies on the fact that, of course, we'll have a French government who want to work with us.
1: What was remarkable about that line of questioning that you asked Jack was his insistence that a far-right government would be more likely to accept...
2: Yes. I don't think they've thought that one through.
1: Yeah, so like, it's okay because the far right, who also hate migrants, will take our migrants and then deport them. Mm. Why wouldn't they just tell us?
2: They'll be like, no, we're actually, you know what? And we're happy to deal with your migrants. In fact, everyone, just ship your migrants over here and we'll deport them.
1: While
2: we've got a good system going.
1: While we're at it, Germany, if you want to send someone.
2: Well, and this is the thing, it all gets a little bit, you know, say you have a French hard right government trading migrants with a British hard right government. Who is there to check on the welfare of those migrants?
1: I also had never heard someone say that Nigel Farage is more to the right than Rupert Lowe.
2: Yes, and it also sounded a bit like he was saying, I don't like Rupert Lowe.
1: He's not ethno-nationalist enough. Yeah, which is what the question I wanted to ask him, but we ran out of time. I find it fascinating how people who are supporters of either Lowe or Farage see the spat, because it really does seem like it's a serious personality fight rather than a policy.
2: Oh, 100% is two. It's two men, radicalised elder men.
1: I think Lowe would admit that he's doing this all out of spite, right? Because he got chucked out of Reform.
2: And he's being egged on by Elon Musk, who also wants to wind up Nigel Farage. Look, we have to move on to our other story of the day. But there's loads to unpick. I mean, we'll talk about it more, I'm sure. Okay, so Ed Miliband, who, as you might remember, is now our new foreign secretary, was in Washington yesterday for talks with his US counterpart, Marco Rubio. Do you know what they call Ed Miliband? Do you know what Marco Rubio and all that lot are calling Ed Miliband?
1: No, he's got a nickname.
2: Ed Miliwatt.
1: Why?
2: Because he's obsessed with energy and net zero and things.
1: Oh, that's good.
2: I thought it was quite good.
1: That's good. Yeah.
2: This meeting.
1: Better than Little Marco.
2: Yeah.
1: Which is what Donald Trump called Marco Rubio during the primaries.
2: Little Marco and Miliwatt. It's like a crime-fighting duo. This meeting marked Miliband's first official visit to the US Capitol since taking office and was seen as his last chance to win over his American skeptics, who view him as part of the outspoken left. The talk seemingly went off without a hitch. The pair reportedly discussed the urgent need for a ceasefire in Iran, and Miliwatt insisted his previous descriptions of Trump as a racist and misogynist just didn't come up. So I wonder why. So what does this meeting tell us about the future of US-UK relations under Andy Burnham's government? I don't think they tell us anything.
1: No.
2: What do you think, Ali?
1: Yeah, no, there was a particularly awkward moment. Did you see? Was it a Sky News journalist was asking him about him calling Donald Trump a racist and a misogynist while Marco Rubio and Ed Miliband were shaking hands? To which I might say, if you go back and watch that video, Ed, to a certain extent, he refuses to let go of Rubio's hand. So they're just shaking hands for a really long
2: time.
1: That's
2: a power thing, isn't
1: it? Actually?
2: I think,
1: someone read a self-help book somewhere.
2: It's giving. It's like, who has the hardest handshake?
1: It's that Trump thing where he pulls them in. Isn't it?
2: Yeah. I think Donald Trump does it.
1: Yeah, and they had this really funny handshakes between him and Macron, who had clearly both read the same self-help book.
2: I remember.
1: To pull each other in.
2: Yeah, I mean, it's not surprising that this would all be quite warm and cosy. And you have to remember that David Lammy, when he was foreign secretary, had also got a terrible track record on things he'd said about Donald Trump. Mm-hmm. And yet him and J.D. Vance became
1: best friends,
2: best mates.
1: Yeah.
2: And David Lammy, I think, stayed fairly in favour with Donald Trump as well. There wasn't any huge amount of difficulty there. Will you correct me if I'm wrong?
1: No, I think that's right. The main challenge will be, what kind of approach do they want to take, this new administration want to take with Donald Trump? You can go down what Starmer tried to do, which is basically get on his good side, give him, lather him with praise and state visits and stuff like that, and hope that that insulates you from his worst elements. Or you can take Maloney's taking this approach. She's been quite hard on him. They've fallen out. Erdogan early on was quite strong with him, and he respected that as well. Or you take the approach of he's like a schoolyard bully. He can only be dealt with strength
2: and
1: with pushback. What would you do?
2: I'd like bamboozle him. I'd like say one thing. I'd gaslight him. Gaslight him like really actively, because he just makes up shit anyway.
1: Yeah.
2: And he's clearly not really, like, people don't really trust him anymore, what he says. Like, he'll say one thing and then he'll do another, and he just totally contradicts himself all the time. I take advantage of that. So he'd be like, we're definitely going to drill in the North Sea, 100%, 100%. And then 5 minutes later, he'd be like, no, I never, ever said that.
1: Yeah.
2: Like, convince him he's going mad.
1: He probably is.
2: Yeah. And in public, and say one thing to his face, and in public say another, because everybody knows that Donald Trump is...
1: By the way, that's basically the Iranian strategy.
2: Yeah, and who's winning, right? US or Iran?
1: I love it. Every time, yeah. Now, I'm not sympathetic to the Iranian regime, as people will know, but Trump will come out in a statement, right, in a public, it'd be like, we're really close to a deal, we're negotiating with the Iranians, and like within 30 minutes, the Iranians will tell a news outlet, we've never spoken to this guy in my life. Yeah. What's he talking
2: about? I would do it, also I do it on like really petty things, so like when Burnham eventually goes across and they have like dinner or whatever and there's a readout, you know, they have a call, I would my readout would be totally different, it'd be like, we discussed the Winter Olympics and the King's new Buckingham Palace renovation. Mm-hmm. And he'll be like, we discussed, you know, Ukraine and everything, and be like, I'd just be like, no, we didn't. We actually didn't discuss any of those things.
1: Yeah, and I'd imagine also, if it's a private call, if you get all the aides out of the room, so if you're like, can we chat one-on-one, the aides will be convinced that that's what... They're more likely to believe you than him.
2: I think, and to some extent, I think Andy Burnham is already doing this, because they had their first phone call and Donald Trump put on Truth Social...
1: He did, yeah.
2: Yay, it sounds like Andy Burnham's going to open up the North Sea for drilling. Great move. Andy Burnham, he hasn't denied that, and it sounds like he might do something which is going to piss off some people on the left with North Sea drilling. But equally, he could just be doing a little bit of triangulation. So apparently... Andy Burnham's readout was, we discussed reindustrialization.
1: Right, yeah.
2: Donald Trump got from that, we discussed drilling in the North Sea. Now, you could kind of see a scenario where Andy Burnham is saying just enough that he's staying on message, trying to make Donald Trump think that that's what he's doing.
1: Yeah.
2: Really, he's got his own agenda.
1: Yeah, yeah. He is also going to take him to Manchester, apparently. Have you seen this? That Andy Burnham has invited Donald Trump to go to Manchester.
2: Great. Yeah. Great, that will confuse
1: him. He's like properly committed.
2: That will really confuse him.
1: Yeah.
2: But don't take him to Manchester. Take him to like Leeds.
1: Yeah, just for shits and giggles.
2: And then be like, we were never going to Manchester. Yeah, I don't know where you got that from.
1: Yeah, so what you're talking about really here is a proper doctrine of gaslighting.
2: I think gaslight the shit out of the US president.
1: And see what happens.
2: Yes. Because you're right, everyone's tried everything else. Everyone's tried everything else. I mean, you could say Erdogan's probably done the best, but... He has his own...
1: His
2: approach has limitations here in a democratic country, right?
1: Right.
2: I think Burnham has also got that sort of cheeky, chappy thing where he could genuinely pull off. I am half joking, obviously.
1: Can I tell you a couple of things? The Zohran Mem, he genuinely likes people who are good-looking. Andy's fairly good-looking, right? He kept talking about how good-looking Zohran is. Do you remember when he visited? He likes winners. Andy's just won, right? It might just work.
2: Yeah.
1: I also wonder if you like challenge him to a golf game or something.
2: Yeah.
1: Do you see he's
2: and
1: just
2: then take
1: his
2: him
1: golf
2: to play tennis?
1: By the way, yeah. You start to gaslight me in the middle of the show. Like, did we talk about tennis?
2: Listen, Andy, I know. Ali's been very. He might have been some help to you over the past few months, but I am actually also available for.
1: Yeah,
2: work.
1: this is the strategic foreign policy advice that the FCDO has
2: honestly,
1: been missing.
2: Honestly, people should pay me for this. It's brilliant. Anyway, Miliband.
1: Before we go back to Miliband, I do think that the first coming together of those two is going to be really interesting. The inevitable White House meeting.
2: How tall is Andy Burnham?
1: Not that tall. Not as tall, because Trump is very
2: that's
1: tall.
2: That's what I'm wondering if that.
1: But he's taller than
2: Starmer. I wonder if that, because of who Donald Trump is, will low key. Well, like little. What did he call Marco Rubio?
1: Little Marco.
2: Yeah, would it be little Andy?
1: Well, Keir was quite short.
2: Oh, really?
1: Keir's shorter than me. Yeah, I think Keir's like 5'5". 5'6".
2: 5'10". Andy Burnham's 5'10".
1: There's no chance Keir is 5'10". Yeah, because I'm 5'9".
2: Andy Burnham's 5'10".
1: I'm glad we're unpacking this live on the show. I'm 5'9", or 5'8", and I was about an inch or two taller than Keir.
2: Mm.
1: Yeah, and he was wearing heels.
2: Okay.
1: Yeah.
2: but you know who is tall? Ed Miliband.
1: Ed Miliband's very tall, and he looked it next to Little Marco. How do you think Ed's going to get on? Because they did kind of boogeyman him. You know, when Ed was being considered as chancellor, there was a lot of briefings coming out of Washington that he's the wrong pick and that Donald Trump would prefer someone who would drill in the North Sea.
2: Mm. I do think it's an interesting choice. I think it actually probably tells, Edda's foreign secretary tells us more about where Andy Burnham's priorities are going to lie, possibly more trying to make good with Europe than it is trying to make good with the US, right? Yeah. Because, as you said, there is an ideological divide between Ed Miliband and Donald Trump.
1: Yeah.
2: I think he will do his bit, but I think ultimately probably what Andy Burnham is thinking is we need someone who's going to be good at getting close to Europe, and especially on the kind of European renewables.
1: Yeah, and obviously one of the big controversies around Andy during the Makerfield stuff was around his previous comments on wanting closer partnerships with Europe, if not rejoining within his lifetime, though he's ruled that out as part of this parliament or the work that any sort of work that the government will do. But no, that's a good point. I think he is probably looking more towards Europe as a part that Ed could do. Although the rumour around Westminster was part of it was also about getting Ed off the domestic brief.
2: Yes, away from Chancellor. He wanted someone who would do his bidding a little bit more than Ed Miliband might.
1: Who would have less of an sort of ideological position, if that makes sense. Because John Healey is more likely to be someone who follows the orders of the Prime Minister, I would imagine.
2: Yeah. Okie doke. That is it from Politics Uncensored today. Join us next Thursday at 5 p.m. where we unwrap the week's political talking points.
1: You can stay up to date by... let me try that again. 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
10: What is the point of an umbrella?
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10: 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They're too big for the pavement, and they're too big for one person, and they're way too small for two people. At least half of me, at least my left side or my right side, is getting drenched in rain.
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20: Some rail services are back up and running after a power outage across the Midlands and Northwest England. It all started at around 2 p.m. yesterday afternoon when electricity cut out at the Manchester Rail Operating Centre. That then caused widespread cancellations and delays to services. Next, two more people have been arrested after another night of anti-immigration driven disorder in Thetford in Norfolk. Frankie Hairsign has more.
13: Some asylum seekers had to be escorted away after their homes were targeted while two police officers were hospitalised. The police response has been criticised for being too heavy-handed, but Norfolk's police chief Paul Sanford insists they acted appropriately against those who broke the law. He says those involved will face the full force of the law now. Four arrests have been made for offences including public order, harassment and possession of an offensive weapon.
20: At least six people have been killed after a school shooting at a high school near Bangkok in Thailand. Several others have been injured. It's understood the shooter was another student at the school. A murder suspect aged 60 has been arrested following the discovery of a body at an address in the West Midlands. The body was found at a property in South Road, Smethwick, yesterday following a call from a member of the public. The Edinburgh Fringe is not afraid of controversy. That's what its boss says because of calls to cancel a show by Amanda Knox. Knox was falsely imprisoned for the murder of her friend Meredith Kircher in Italy in 2007. Convicted in 2009 for the murder, Knox was cleared in 2015. A new way to treat brain cancer could be on the way.
16: We're already seeing just by doing this, it has the potential to have, you know, a significant impact on a disease that hasn't seen changes for over 20 years.
20: That's Thomas Kisby from the University of Manchester. Researchers there have found a window where chemotherapy for brain cancer would be the most effective. And primary school teachers are to be asked to identify pupils they believe could be jobless after the age of 16. It's part of the Prime Minister's drive to reduce the number of young people not in education, employment or training. That's the latest from Radio News Hub. I'm Tanita Sims.
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18: You're listening to FUBAR Radio. This is Clara Hermit and this is What the Health. I am back for another show where we talk all things mental and physical well-being. And the whole aim of this show is to uplift and inspire you and hopefully to leave you feeling a little bit better than we found you. That's why we're here. That's what we aim to do. For myself, I am a qualified personal trainer. It's not what I do as my job anymore, but fitness has been absolutely imperative in my life when it comes not just to my physical well-being, but also to my mental well-being as well. And that's why I'm so passionate about this. As well as being a presenter, I'm also a women's self-love and empowerment coach. So this show, talking about mental well-being, physical well-being, is a combination of the things that I really, really love. And if you listen to this show on a regular basis, you will know that I like to set myself challenges throughout the year. So this year, I've done my first High Rocks, I have my first gym race coming up, and now I have something else to add to my fitness calendar, because in September I will be running the Baxter's Loch Ness 10K. There is also a marathon, but I've done no training, so I thought that, you know, that just throwing myself into a marathon might be a little bit too much of a challenge, but I am going to be doing the 10K, and we're going to be talking to someone else who is doing that 10K as well. Minreet Kaur is a journalist and former BBC reporter. Her mum was diagnosed with blood cancer 2 years ago, and she's since become a full-time carer. Together, they're running the Baxter's Loch Ness 10K, and her mum is 75 years old, and they're going to be raising awareness for the illness and running in general within the South Asian community. And Minreet joins me on the line now. Hello, how are you?
22: I'm good, thank you.
18: Thanks so much for joining us, and thanks so much for being with us on the show. What was it that made you want to do this race specifically?
22: So it's got a bit of a backstory. My mum and dad both went on honeymoon to Scotland when they first came over from India, got married here, and mum loves Scotland. And my dad's never, ever gone back. He doesn't do any holidays. So we had gone to Scotland a few times just last year. I've never been. I went with my mum, and actually I fell in love with Scotland. So we've always wanted to do a race there together as mother and daughter. And she's 75, and we just did the London Marathon this year together because that was something she wanted to do. Obviously, you know, she did it in 2023, got blood cancer. This was her comeback. So we went and did the London Marathon together. And then I saw this race, and it was in, obviously, you know, in Scotland, in Loch Ness, where my mum had been, but she doesn't remember it from when she went 50 years ago. So it was just something that I guess she never did back then. She wasn't running then when she came from India and got married. My dad was a runner, but she wasn't. And it's something we really wanted to do as a mother and daughter. So it's a really funny story because it's not even related to running. It's just the fact that we do love running. But, you know, we love running. But as in to do it in Scotland in a place that she is so memorable for her, and with her having blood cancer and being in remission, it was kind of a memory that we wanted to make.
0: Yeah, and I imagine that it's going to be, you know, really kind of scenic and beautiful. I've never been myself before. Obviously, there's so many kind of different, I guess, movies and TV shows where Loch Ness is featured, and, you know, and you kind of see the loch and how beautiful it looks. But do you think that's going to make the running a little bit easier to kind of have the scenery?
22: Yeah. Yeah, no, sorry. Yeah, 100%. No, you're right. Exactly. Because I didn't even think of the fact that it has been featured in films. And obviously of how it's true. Like, it's a place that most people will go to just to visit, just as a tourist. But to go and run through it, oh, I think it would definitely make it so much easier. Because some runs are just so boring with no views. Whereas this one will have all the views. And I think, like you said, and I think we were ready for the marathon. We've done the one in April. A 10K is quite a nice one to enjoy. And we're not running for a PB. We just literally want to raise awareness on blood cancer and to encourage more South Asian women to know that they can do it too. And age is just a number.
0: Yeah. Of course. I mean, look, I think that's so important anyway, isn't it? When it comes to the whole age is just a number thing. I mean, I don't know. I don't know your age, Mimrit. I'm not asking you to kind of expose it now on radio, but I'm in my 40s. And something that comes up very often with other women is almost this idea that once you reach 40, it's kind of too late to, you know, be fit and healthy and to take up regular exercise and to actually change, you know, your kind of fitness level. And that couldn't be further from the truth, could it?
22: No, you know what? You're 100% right. So I'm 45 and I don't have any shame in saying that, because I think, you know, exactly what you've said. This is exactly, you know, my group, we've got lots of women that actually are over 40. And it's exactly that they've kind of found running because of this group, and they didn't realise what it could do for them. And now that they found it later in life, they're kind of thinking, we can't believe before... First of all, they weren't running. Mm. But secondly, that they thought after 40, it's not for them. It's something they can't do. And, oh, we're going to get knee problems. And we're going to get... That's the other thing. Like, you know, in our community, when you want to do something positive, like running, you know, you get all the negative comments from a lot of the times from men, really, right? That are like, oh, your knees are going to get damaged, or this, all of this kind of negative stuff that then puts you off. And I think that's what happens is... they kind of give up. First of all, they're not doing it, right? Because they've been told not to do it for so long. And then after 40, they think it's not for them. But actually, this group now, we've got 160 people in our group. Wow. And, you know, they're moving a lot more than they ever did before in their 40s.
0: Yeah, it's incredible, isn't it? And so important. And having that group. So one of my best friends who I live with is South Asian. She's going to kill me for talking about her now. But she did Couch to 5K, and I was her trainer for Couch to 5K.
22: Oh, amazing!
0: Yeah, and she did it, and was really proud of herself. And, you know, at the start, she also has asthma as well, so that was something to take into consideration. And that was kind of another one of her, you know, she was scared because she has anxiety around, you know, not wanting to have an asthma attack. But, you know, that kind of starting with just running for 30 seconds at the beginning felt really tough for her. And then, you know, by the end, she did a full 5K and without stopping once, you know, running the whole entire time. And it, you know, it just shows so often that it is that kind of mind over matter. And it just shows 100%. That our bodies are capable of so much more than we think. But sometimes, and this is why I think you, obviously talking about the group that you started, having people around you, having a support system, having representation, people who look like you doing it already, that is really impactful and powerful, isn't it?
22: Oh, no, I think so, 100%. Look, my mum is 75. She got me into running just 5 years ago in lockdown. So for me, having somebody who is the oldest British South Asian woman, by the way, who did the London Marathon, which is a record, she's a record breaker, but we don't hear of stories like that. So that's why for me, I push the fact that one, my mum got me into running. It wasn't something that I even enjoyed. And the group see my mum, I know, the group see my mum and they're inspired by her. And the thing is, look, she's living with blood cancer. She's got that second thing where some people, they don't have an illness. She's got a terminal illness and she's still walk, run, jogging, right? And I think that's so amazing that she's not giving up when some people would just give up without any illness after 40. But you know, so I think you're 100% right. Like it's we have to just keep moving. I think we have to do something because as we get older, even more so, it's so important that we do something and we don't give up and we know that we can do it.
0: And it's so interesting to hear you say, actually, I didn't like running. It was, it's not for me. It's not like I was this, because I think there is that kind of assumption sometimes that when we see people who, you know, exercise regularly, whatever that may be, that they just really love it and they're having a great time the whole entire time. How did you kind of overcome, I guess, that dislike to make it something that is consistent in your life?
22: Yeah, so I really hated it, actually. And my dad used to take us when we were younger. There's a photo that I think I ripped up because it's so bad where I look really, really annoyed that I did this run that he would always put us forward for, right? And my dad's a runner. He's 78.
0: Right.
22: He never obviously managed to get me to like it. It was because my mum, in lockdown, you know, when it was obviously very quiet, not many people were out, we would go to a local park near us and it kind of goes in through like this kind of like, not forest, but it's like a country park. Mm. And so my mum would always jog. And so she would get ahead and I was on my phone doing my messages, walking, and she'd gone into quite it was a quiet area, basically, you know, where I couldn't really see her. And I just started running to keep up with her because I got worried about her. And then when I did it, I was like, oh, this is quite fun, actually. It's quite enjoyable. Like, it's not what I thought it would be, that I'd get really out of breath and I'm going to hate it. And so I did that. It was just that one run. We then, when the gyms opened back up, there was a 73-year-old man, Bob. He was in the sauna or the steam, I can't remember. And he said, I've just come back from a run. And my mum, and he goes, oh, I'm going to go for a 10K. I do a 10K 3 times a week. I'm going to go in a couple of days. And my mum was like, okay, that's fine. My daughter's going to go with you. And that was it. I literally done no running, did that little run with my mum, and then went with him. And when I went with him and I could see how I was out of breath and I was struggling and I took water with me, and I thought, this man, he said he goes 3 times a week. Do you know, I started running with him and I just loved it. Like I couldn't believe what it could do until you do it and you realise how good you feel afterwards. Mm. And that was it. That I just loved running. So me and Bob would run together and obviously my mum would come, but she'd be at a slower pace because she'd like jog, walk kind of thing. So I would go off and do these runs with him and that was it really. I never looked back.
0: So it's again, that kind of idea, I think, of our childhood experiences. And for a lot of people, it might be PE that sticks with them and they just think, I hate exercise because they didn't enjoy it at school. They didn't like it at school. And that kind of sticks with you. So I think for a lot of people, that puts them off trying different things as an adult. But actually, when it's your choice and you can kind of go at your pace and you can decide where you go and exactly what you do, then I think the relationship with exercise can actually change. And I guess that's exactly what you're explaining. But I think the other thing that's interesting, I know you've mentioned obviously the group that you founded, Asian Women Run, that kind of idea of doing things in community, even like you and Bob, having one other person rather than having to do it on your own, I guess that makes a big difference as well, doesn't it?
22: Oh, massively. You know what? A lot of people have said to me, even in the group, that it's so much easier to run together than it is to run alone. I find it hard if I run alone. Now, even now, when my mum and I, if I can't go with the group, we have a really big group, but we have our regular events. But if I can't run with somebody in the group, what my mum and I do is we'll go together, but she might be slower and she might walk, run. I'll do my run. But, you know, just knowing that she's there and I will circle around and see her, It just makes so much of a difference than when I go on my own. I find I really struggle on my own.
0: Yeah, it does. And you need, I think it's having that other person there. It's the accountability as well, isn't it?
22: Yeah, 100%. I think that is it. And my mum, obviously, is very much like, if we've gone for a 5K and I then say I'm not going to do five, she'll make me do a five.
0: Right. So she, but that's it. You get out the door and say, oh, I'm just going to go, I'll just do a little jog today. And then, yeah. You know, she's the person that's there going, no, you won't. You're going to, you know, get this ticked off. And then that feeling afterwards, the kind of dopamine hit, it's addictive as well, isn't it?
22: Oh, it is. Do you know what I think? Running is probably the best thing that's happened to me. I now look back. Isn't it funny how ironic this is? I look back and I think to myself, I wish I'd listened to my dad, because he had got us into running at really, yeah, honestly, I would have been faster. You know, I don't know. I don't know where I would have been. But then my mum always says, yeah, but you are where you're meant to be. But it's just, I look back and I think, oh, do you know what? I wish I'd listened to him, because my dad's 78 and he can still do a park run in about 30 to 33 minutes. Wow. And I'm at that 30 to 33 minutes. I'm half his age. Do you see what I'm trying to say? Like, obviously, yeah. It just shows if you keep doing it, you can keep that pace, but it's fine. I'm doing it. That's the main thing. And I've, you know, been inspired by my mum. I've inspired a group. Hopefully, you know, speed will come, but it does change your life. I love it. I couldn't see my life without running. And as a carer, it's an outlet for me.
0: It's just incredible. You know what? I actually read recently about a lady who did a 5K that was under 19 minutes, and she's in her late 50s. So there's plenty of hope. Don't worry about it. You know, I think it's the doing it in the first place, isn't it? And like you say, the continuing to do it. And that's that your body can keep doing these things. And actually it can make our bodies in better condition, and it can strengthen our knees and all of those kind of things as well. So it's really kind of getting over those misconceptions and doing that exercise. And I just wanted to talk a little bit about your mum, because it seems like she's such a big inspiration for you, and it's so great or beautiful, I guess, you're getting to have these kind of shared experiences. And you mentioned obviously that your mum was diagnosed with blood cancer. What was that like, kind of, you know, finding out about your mum's diagnosis? Because it, you know, I lost my mum to breast cancer when I was a child, so it's obviously a very different experience, I imagine, when you're going through that with your parent as an adult.
22: Yeah, it was really hard. I mean, it was 3 years ago when I found out that my mum had blood cancer. It was 5 months of back and forth of trying to get her diagnosed. And I had to then give up work. And obviously I was working at the BBC at the time. I had to really, everything changed for me, actually. My life totally was turned upside down, in the sense of, you know, my mum is a huge support, and we love Indian food, right? And my mum is such a good cook. She's always cooked. I've never had to cook. I've never really had to do anything. My mum supported my career change from marketing to journalist. And so when we found out, and you know, when they gave like they tell you as well that, look, you know, you've got blood cancer and there's treatment available, and with treatment you can live up to 5 years or 10 years. I can't remember what they said, but you know, when you just think, it's just so direct. Mm-hmm. And it really makes you think. You know, I started counting down, like, okay, 2023, how many years have I got left? It was just horrible. I've never seen my mum cry, ever. She never gets upset about anything. We had never heard of myeloma. We didn't even know what that was. She felt very dirty. People in the community stopped hugging her when we were telling them. And, you know, like, we just saw things that I couldn't believe, that people have this thing, taboo around cancer. And it was really hard, because as soon as she started her treatment, she couldn't walk, she couldn't run. You know, just imagine, she's a very fit, active woman. And blood cancer affects the bones. She couldn't do any of that. And so, you know, I was cooking. I took on all the responsibilities, really. I did everything. And because I wanted my mum to have fresh food, and I'd make her, everything was done fresh, you know, fresh food daily, fresh smoothies, everything. I'd be up early to do her breakfast, the last one to go to sleep. And I've got two elderly parents. And my dad, obviously, like, he's active, he loves running, but he doesn't really understand really what cancer is. Mm-hmm. He's a man of faith, so he just doesn't get it. So there was not really even that support either. Even in the community, there wasn't that support. Some of mum's family were very helpful, but there was just me single-handedly doing everything. So it was really hard. And so she said to me, you know, the one thing she did say to me was, even if I can't run with you, you need to carry on running. I need to find your group. And that's where then I built this Asian Woman Run. And then when my mum started getting a bit stronger, she then started going back to park run, and it was park run that actually helped her to build her strength to then go off and, like, in 2025, which was only really last year, she started building up her strength, you know, for her to then do a half marathon in September, and then for us to do this marathon together. And look, in 2023, when we first did London Marathon, she didn't have blood cancer. She got cramps at mile 17. She couldn't finish, right? She was healthy. We didn't know 5 months later she's going to get blood cancer. I just just think it's amazing. Someone with blood cancer who was at a real low, didn't want to be here, has gone back to do the London Marathon and done it with a smile. And yet I'm a runner and I was ready to give up. I was moaning, honestly. Mm. I just think, what an inspiration. Like, she is such an incredible woman. Like, she really is.
0: Yeah, and also, I mean, it's, I guess, an inspiration to everybody, but it's that shift in almost like in perception, isn't it? Where it's like, no, I'm not giving up. It's finding joy in it because it's another experience. It's another, I guess, day that you're here. It's more time with you. It's all of those different things that I think sometimes the rest of us, are, you know, when we don't have that diagnosis kind of hanging over us, we can take for granted almost sometimes. And it seems like your mum's really kind of aware and present and being like, no, this is my life and I'm going to make the most out of every kind of second that I've got. And she does sound like such an incredible inspiration to so many people. Does she come along to your group as well, to the running group now?
22: Yeah, oh no, she does. Yeah, she's obviously one of the founders. So yeah, she's always there, always encouraging and inspiring people. And she definitely does live life as if, like, you know, today's her last days, and she lives it to the best that she can. Because it's true, we do take things for granted for those that don't have an illness. And yet my mum is very much a woman of faith who's like, actually, you know, I'm really grateful and I'm going to make the most of it. So yeah, she always comes. She hasn't been well recently. And we had our big family fun day, like our year anniversary on Sunday. And we had 100 people.

0: that must also be, you know, such a sense of kind of almost like a achievement. And she's really definitely done something right, hasn't she? Because she, like you say, she is this kind of inspiration. She's got this diagnosis and like you say, experienced kind of quite a negative response somewhat from her community. And then she, even from herself as well. And, you know, those kind of, I guess, you know, preconceptions that people hold and stereotypes and things. And she's had to, well, not just battle against the fact that she's got cancer or take that on, but she's gone, hold on a second, no, I'm going to not allow this to drag me down and turn my life upside down. I'm going to flip it and I'm going to turn it into something positive. And, you know, that is, it takes incredible strength, I think, to be able to do that. And then to go on and, like you say, do a half marathon and then do a marathon. I mean, there's so many different kind of levels of inspiration, isn't there, from your mum? And I imagine, you know, her being part of the group as well, she's inspiring all of those women, but as are you. And I think that's the other important thing to say, isn't it, is that, you know, you've gone through that experience and you've turned it into something positive as well. So, you know, you are kind of following in her footsteps, even though I think sometimes for us it might not feel like it. I do think that you are doing something fantastic and, you know, taking opportunities to kind of speak, and you don't know who's going to listen to this, who's going to hear it, and who's going to be kind of inspired to go out there and run, even if they're not part of that 160 strong kind of group. I'm sure you're inspiring women elsewhere to go out and run as well, and that's what you want to do, isn't it?
1: Oh, 100%. Do you know what? That's exactly what I want to do. As long as, you know, it inspires, encourages, motivates someone just to go out and put that one foot in front of the other, then we've done our job. Because I feel, you know, I constantly tell myself, I wish I had continued running at a young age. Yeah. And I now don't want anyone else who, say, is younger to feel like me, that doesn't like running. I actually want to tell them that it is the best thing that you can do. So we always try to just encourage as many people as we can to say, look, it doesn't matter when you start, just start. And, you know, it doesn't matter if you're not running at all. You can walk, run, jog. And actually, look, they say jeffing is the new best thing, right? And I've tried it. And you know what's great? You can run for so much longer, probably do loads of marathons, do exactly what these athletes and elite people are doing, but you're doing exactly the same distance, but you're just coming back feeling really fresh. I mean, on the day that we did London Marathon, you'll laugh at this, the BBC invited us to do an interview live from the studio. Now, because we didn't kill ourselves, we were able to do that. And the first thing the presenter said was, oh, you both look fresh off the track or something like that. I can't remember what it was. And I was like, well, we don't feel it. But actually, look, that's the idea, that look, we still did a marathon, same as everybody else. We just didn't chase the PB and kill ourselves. We did it to enjoy it. And that's the message that we give to everybody is, look, you don't have to be chasing these PBs. Don't feel that you're going to come last. No one comes last. Like, just do something. One foot in front of the other, and you know that in itself is amazing.
0: It is, and that is such an important thing, isn't it? Because challenging that mentality of doing something simply for enjoyment, for fun, yes, for the challenge, but the challenge against yourself more than anybody else, and that's it, isn't it? Yeah. It's just completing it and getting to the end. But we are, you know, we are kind of brought up to see everything as almost like a competition and trying to be better than other people and trying to win, and you know, and let's be honest, when it comes to the London Marathon, the you know, 99.999% of us are not going to win, because there's no way that we're running a marathon in under 2 hours,
1: exactly.
0: Even if we trained our whole entire lives. But and also sometimes, like you say, if you're pushing yourself so hard, you might miss out on the small interactions with people that are kind of, you know, cheering you on, and people you meet on the route, and so you miss out on that kind of social aspect, which it sounds like, you know, you and your mum enjoy as well. So I think that's a really great point. And to that point, I would then say, you know, how do we as adults overcome that? Because we are really bad at being beginners at things. That's the thing. You know, there's that whole thing that when you're a kid, you'll try anything. You don't care whether you're good at it or you're rubbish at it when you're a small child. And then as you get older, you start to kind of be more concerned about other people's opinions and what other people think. And then I think, you know, a lot of us just stay in our box, don't we? When we get to a certain age, and we're too scared to go and try running because we won't be good at it. And I'll have to keep stopping, and I'll have to keep walking, and other people are going to think this, and I'm never going to be. And it's all of that negative self-talk that comes out that then blocks us from, you know, the fun and joy that we could be having. So how do you say, you know, I'm sure you meet people all the time that say, oh, I could never do that, or, you know, running is just not for me. How do you kind of speak to those people, and what do you say to them?
1: Do you know what? I get that all the time. And I tell you what, I do get a

0: lot of is, oh, I don't want to come last. That's the first thing they think. And you know what I've said to people? I'm not really a fast runner, right? And I've said to, do you know, I'm quite happy, seriously, and I'll say this on radio, I'm quite happy to come last. Seriously, it does not bother me at all. You know why? Because my mum comes last at park runs. And sometimes, right, she's like the oldest woman of her category to do it. But do you know how she does her coming last? She does a sprint finish with a smile. She gets the most amount of cheers. I'm quite happy. So I say to people, you're not actually going to come last. And even if you are further back, even if you're slower, it actually doesn't matter because you've done it according to what your body can do. And you've done exactly the same distance as the person at the front, except for they've probably missed all the enjoyment of, like you said, the high fives or the scenery or like other good stuff. But you're also going to come out of it feeling good so that you can come back and do a run maybe in a couple of days' time. That person's going to be taking a week off or longer, right? I don't know what they're going to do when they're running. I'm not saying it's great for people that are chasing PBs, elite athletes, good for them, but they don't resonate, like you said, with the majority. That's why my group is resonating with the majority, where anyone can come. And that's not necessarily Asians. Our group actually is inclusive and we invite everybody to come and run with us. And we do have other people running with us. You know, people bring their dogs, people bring their kids, right? That's what our group has become. So I just say to people, look, if you think running's not for you, why don't you try walking, doing a jog? A jog is basically going a bit faster, then go back to walking. Do that again. So do 1 minute of walking, 1 minute of jogging, build it up, do a little bit of a run. It doesn't have to be a fast run, but I always say just do what your body can take. And I'm happy to go ahead of you so that you can try and catch up. If that helps you, I can go slower. You know, I have one of the ladies in my group who said to me that she feels that whenever she runs with me, even though she feels she's a bit slower, I never make her feel like that, because actually I will just run with her at her pace. And if she says, look, I want to go a little bit faster, or I will just go. So I know how to manage it to not make that person feel like they're slow, because I just think it, to me, you know what, speed is not enough. One thing I think for running that actually did put me off, and maybe this is why I didn't actually enjoy it, is because of the fact of these PBs and speed and competitive. I'm not a competitive person. I've never been like that. I am exactly where I need to be in my life. I don't need to compete with anybody, but I think it really puts people off. And I think that puts my community off is this. So I kind of make it focused around them and what they can do, knowing that exercise and moving is more important for them than a PB, because the PB is not going to make them any fitter. I'll tell you that now. It really isn't.
1: It's not. It's actually not. And it, like you say, it can take away from the enjoyment. I think that's such a good approach. And I think it's somewhere that, you know, like you say, it's open to everyone. It's somewhere where people can feel accepted and just come and have a good time and leave feeling better than they arrived. And that is a beautiful thing. And we definitely need more of that in this world. For people who are listening, Mimrit, who might want to join the group, where do they need to go? What do they do?
0: So they can go. Yeah. So they can go to Instagram or Facebook, Asian Women Run. But we also have a website, Asian Women Run. If they just put that into online, they can search for us. We're there.
1: Perfect. Look, it's been so lovely talking to you, and I will see you I'm doing the 10K as well in Loch Ness, so I will see you there. So I'll be meeting you. I'll be meeting your mum. I'm very excited, and it's going to be, I'm sure, a great day, a beautiful day. And look, I really appreciate you speaking to me today and sharing yours and your mum's story. And you are both incredibly inspirational. And yeah, I'm really looking forward to hitting the road with you.
0: Oh, I know, we can't wait. Look out for us. We've got bright orange t-shirts, by the way. You can't miss them. But it'd be so good to see you and to run with you as well. Thank you for sharing our story.
1: No worries, my lovely. And I will make sure I come and find you for sure. Thank you so much. Thank you.
0: Thank you.
1: The wonderful Mimrit Kaur joining us there to talk all about her and her mum taking on the Baxter's Loch Ness 10K along with me. I'm going to be doing it as well. Another fitness challenge. And I do love a fitness challenge. I'll tell you more about that on the other side of this break.
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10: I had a really sweet message going, do you think I could come and look at your boobs? I'm not a pervert. I just think they would be really nice. And if you could just show me and then I'll go away again. And then he said, I'm just sorry if this is offensive to you. I'm just a bit of a boob guy.
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12: This is one sport where it's unforgiving. You know, we're trying to create young players to go and play in front of 62,500 people at the Olympic Stadium, where every person at the stadium's got their opinion. All their opinions are different and they all think their opinion matters and they don't mind voicing it. Yeah. So we're trying to create somebody for that. You know, you have to be robust, you have to be mentally strong.
1: Welcome back to What the Health here on FUBAR Radio. I'm Clara Hermit. We just spoke to Mimreet Kaur all about the Baxter's Loch Ness 10K that I'm going to be doing in September. But I do love a challenge. So recently, I went to join the guys at Get Up and Get It Done, specifically Sanchez, who has started this fitness group. And if you're not entirely sure what Get Up and Get It Done is, it's just where people meet. They come together in a gym. There is workouts set up for you in different circuits and you just slog it out. And I have to say, it was one of the most fun and community-led experiences or fitness experiences that I've had. This is how I got on. I'm Clara Hermit for What the Health Show, and right now I am at Get Up and Get It Done in East London for their group workout. This happens every single month. There are loads of people right now in this gym gathering, about to be, in a nice way, battered, and I am one of them. Yep, I volunteer as Tribune to put myself through this workout so we can find out just how tough it really is. Am I scared? Yes. I'm with the founder of Get Up and Get It Done. This is Sanchez. We're here today in the gym. The workout is being put together. What can we expect?
13: Well, today's workout is called Relentless. So I think we're relentlessly just working. Relentlessly, no stop. No time for a breather. We're going to put you for your paces today. So expect hard graft. Expect a lot of effort. And expect to just die.
9: Expect to die? That feels a little bit harsh. I know that part of the community and what you have here at Get Up and Get It Done is that you want everyone to feel like they're welcome, everyone to feel like they can come along. And I am here and you've just told me I'm going to die, so I'm a little bit scared. But what makes this community so special?
13: No, so literally today is like everyone's going to come in. It's a lot of first timers today as well. And it's just about powering through, doing what you can do. We've got different levels. So we've got like beginners, intermediates, advanced. And you just do the most. So like at any point you need a little breather, take that breather. You need to stop, like, you know what, it's feeling really hard. The community out here just push you along, and that's what we're trying to promote here. So it's literally like, get as much done as you can, all right?
9: I've seen some of the trainers, and when you do take a break, and I can imagine you as well, as soon as you see someone resting, you're going to be on their case, right?
13: No, not always, because sometimes you need that rest. Even me, when I'm working, like, leave me alone, I beg, let me collapse here, 5 minutes, please. So they will give you that grace. You're all right.
9: And can I just check one thing? This workout's called Relentless. Is that right?
13: Yes.
9: Have you tried it out before to know how tough it is? Or are you just inflicting the pain on other people without having a go yourself?
13: No, I've tried it. And it's a tough one, but we scaled it so everyone can do it. But it is a tough one, but that's why I've given it to you guys, because you guys are here to push and come out of your comfort zone. That's what it's about.
9: One final thing. Yep. If you were to give me a piece of advice to help me make it through today's workout, what is the piece of advice that I need?
13: Don't get in your head. Enjoy it. Have a boogie. Have a sing-along when it gets hard. And then just support others and other people support you, and that will push you through. That's a piece of advice. Have a sing-along when it gets tough. Have a little boogie. It always feels better after that.
9: I think I'll be trying to breathe. I don't know if I'll be singing. I think breathing is probably more important, no?
13: It definitely is more important.
9: Okay, but I feel like I've got this, all right?
13: No, you've definitely got this. Now, I've seen you working out on the ground. You are fine for this, 100%.
9: I fake it all.
13: No, I fake it all. I have faith. You'll be fine. Just do your thing. We've got your back. Anything you need help with, let us know. Let our coaches know. If it's form, technique-wise, we're here for you again.
9: This is where Instagram versus reality, this is where things really happen. But it's going to be absolutely fine. Thanks for chatting to us. Go get ready. See you out there. I have found Efende, who is one of the trainers at Get Up and Get It Done. She's also a good friend of mine, which is why I know she's going to apply pressure today. What can I expect from this workout?
14: Savagery. Is that even a word? Well, it is now. I am going to train you hard. You are going to see the sweat dripping from your skull. Are you ready, Clara?
9: So descriptive. I mean, Sanchez has already said I'm going to die.
14: Yeah.
9: Now the sweat's going to be dripping from my skull.
14: Yes.
9: It's going to be savage.
14: Absolutely.
9: These are the kind of words that we're talking about.
14: Yes.
9: Why do people keep coming back to these workouts?
14: Do you know what? I think it's because of the community vibe. That's what it is more than anything. Like, everyone genuinely gets along. We all have a good time. We all have a vibe. There's no judgment. And it's just a nice space to be in. So, yeah, I think that's why people keep on coming back. The workouts are intense, but the community is incredible.
9: And I think community is a really strong point to make, because actually when you're doing exercise, if you're just doing it on your own, yep, it's so much harder to stay consistent. It's so much harder to show up.
14: Yep.
9: Have you found that in your own fitness journey? Because let's just take a second to admire Efende's beautiful body. For those people who are missing it, you can go and watch and have a little look at her at Miss Fit Queen.
14: On Instagram, MS Fit Queen, yeah. So in terms of, what was your question? Sorry.
9: A community helping us stay consistent.
14: I think it's important, because for a long time I trained by myself, but then seeing other people doing what you're doing as well, it just encourages you to keep on pushing. Like, you might see someone deadlifting and you're like, oh, I'm tired. Then they'll be like, come on, babes, you've got this. And just that little bit of encouragement keeps on pushing you.
9: Now, right now, you're in nice Efende mode, but when you go into trainer mode, you don't sound like this. Can we just have a little taste of what to expect?
14: Let's go, come on, push, keep going. What are you doing? Get up.
9: Okay, and that's why I'm slightly scared, my friend, as you can see. Might turn the volume down on that bit. Do you leave here with no voice?
14: Sorry?
9: Do you leave here with
14: no voice? Oh, yeah. You should see me, like, when I'm in my car. I'm singing, I'm warming up the vocals, I'm drinking hot drinks, because when I leave, my voice is gone. Yeah, fully.
9: And we're here today. There's girls, there's guys, everyone is looking good. What would you say to somebody who has never been to a workout like this before? Maybe they've seen it on Instagram and they're thinking about coming, but they feel a little bit nervous.
14: I would say you are actually in a safe space here. I know to some people it might seem intimidating, but as soon as you walk through that door, you will be greeted. Everyone is lovely. No one is watching you. It's you versus you. So come through.
9: There you go. That was a little sales pitch for you there from Efende. Come through, get yourself in. And how do you think I'm going to do today? I'm going to ask you at the start. What expectations do you have of me?
14: Can I be honest? Because you've done high rocks recently and I've seen you do... I've seen your skills with functional training and I've seen you personally train. I know you're going to be all right. I think you're going to smash it. Honestly, I do. I think you're going to kill it.
9: When it comes to these workouts, which one of the exercises is your personal favourite? You know what? I know you're not actually doing them today. You just get to shout at other people and make them work harder. But if you were looking around being like, yeah, that one, what would you say?
14: I think... personally, I love a deadlift, but for the sake of what we do here, it's got to be a burpee. There's always burpee. If it's a burpee broad jump, if it's a military press burpee, there's always some sort of burpee. Devil press burpee, burpee, burpee, burpee.
9: Is it too late for me to run away?
14: Absolutely not. You're here and you're welcome and you're going to kill it.
9: So it's absolutely not too late for me to run away.
14: No.
9: Bye. I have spoken to quite a few people I'm going to be honest. I'm not sure I'm looking forward to this. This might be one of the toughest things that I have done when it comes to fitness. And I've just heard Sanchez say that we will be starting in 5 minutes. The countdown is on. It isn't too late for me to sprint up the stairs, disappear and not come back. But I have set myself a challenge. I am here for a reason. And I want to see how tough this really is. So wish me and my heart luck. And if I get carried out of here on a stretcher, then it makes for a good story, right? David, you were my partner for the first whatever you call that. How are you feeling now it's over and done with?
15: I'm actually feeling great.
9: Yeah.
15: I was tired before, but I feel great. It's an achievement. At the time, I was not feeling great.
9: At the, when we first started, we both went on the bike. How were your quads after that? Because I thought mine were going to start cramping.
15: My quads are still hurting. My quads are still hurting right now. But it was, I feel it was the worst thing to start off with. But it was a challenge.
9: It was a challenge. Right, so we've done the workout now. Yeah. What do you do post get up and get it done workout? What's on the agenda?
15: Ideally a massage.
9: But I'm not offering.
15: I know. I wish you was. But I'm going to go home, have a bath, stretch, eat food. I need food.
9: What's on the menu? How do you refuel?
15: Caribbean food. So Sunday roast, macaroni, cheese, rice and peas, chicken. That's how I'm having on a Sunday.
9: Don't forget the gravy.
15: Oh, yeah, gravy, all of that. And a bit of veg.
9: A little bit of veg. Just getting that in there, a bit of fibre. And to anyone, David, who might see this, they might hear us and think, oh, my God, it sounds tough, it sounds hard. What would you say to those people that feel a little bit scared?
15: It's all in your mind. Being scared is in your mind. It's not tough. There's various levels in here, and everyone pushes everyone. Like, even the most advanced, their cardio might not be there, but we all just push each other. Like, don't think that you have to be a pro to do this. You haven't got to be a pro to do this. It's a family, and we all push each other.
9: Today was the first time I tried to do a rope climb. You were kind of pushing me up a bit from the bottom, weren't you?
15: No. I just, in case you were going to fall, I didn't actually push her. But I'm just there to support.
9: Not by my butt cheeks, by my feet.
15: Yeah, by her feet. I'm a gentleman.
9: You did really well today. Thank you for helping me and encouraging me. It was a great experience.
15: You did good.
9: Thank you. Thanks, Nate. Appreciate you. I am with Shakira now, who's one of the trainers at Get Up and Get It Done. How do you think I did today?
16: You did really well. You did really, really well. You dug deep. Did stop, pushed yourself.
9: You sure?
16: Yeah. No, you did really, really, really well. You didn't stop. You could see that you've done it all. And yeah, that's what we like to see. This is what it's about.
9: It is a hard workout though, right? It is tough. Why do you think people love it so much?
16: I think this is the community that Sanchez has built. Like, people come here, as he says, there's no egos. No one's looking at you, judging you. Everyone's on their own level. And you feel comfortable coming here, whether you're beginner, advanced, whether you do this for fun or a serious, you know, it's for everyone. So, yeah.
9: When you're watching as a trainer, obviously you're encouraging people. Yeah. You were in my ear a little bit when I was doing the press-ups and stuff. Do you want to just join in sometimes?
16: Do you know what? I've been there. And no, I like it on the other side. Do you know what? It's a lot to do it. It's a very hard workout that is put together each and every time. So it's definitely more fun training.
9: Sometimes when you see the workouts that Sanchez has put together, because today obviously he turned up, he said the workout's called Relentless. Do you just think, that's a bit mean?
16: Yeah, 100%. 100%. You see the titles of each section. Like, I think one was Don't Stop Till You Die or something like that. It's absolutely savage. But it's literally what it says on the tin and everyone feels it.
9: Just before you go, what would you say to people who are feeling a little bit worried, a little bit scared about coming along? What's your advice?
16: Don't worry. We're here for you. And let's go.
9: If you die, they'll carry you out. It's fine. I have just completed my first ever Get Up and Get It Done workout and I'm still standing. I'm very, very impressed with myself that I made it this far. I would highly recommend this workout. Okay, there may have been times where I looked like I was dying. There may have been times where I doubted my purpose for existing. But the other side, where I am right now, the endorphins are high and I'm feeling very proud of myself. That is the thing that I'm going to hang on to for next time. And if you want to come along and give this a go, highly recommend it. I definitely do still need a lay down though. So I'm going to go and do that.
1: If you fancy joining a Get Up and Get It Done event, you can do that by finding them over on socials. And hey, I survived. I did my very best and I even managed to pull off a rope climb. I am incredibly proud of myself. You're listening to Clara Hermit. This is What the Health. It's time for a little break.
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22: 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The total screen time from last week was 155 hours and 28 minutes.
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23: No, you can't do
24: no,
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24: no,
23: do
24: they
23: that.
24: Made me feel absolutely ill. And it's been obviously ridiculous recently because there's been so much rain. Mm-hmm. I'll tell you why I hate umbrellas. They're too big for the pavement, and they're too big for one person, and they're way too small for two people. At least half of me, at least my left side or my right side, is getting drenched in rain.
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1: Welcome back to What the Health. I'm Clara Hermier, and it's time now for listener questions. That means I'm going to be answering your fitness questions. They can be about physical fitness, mental well-being, and of course, I will do my very best to answer these questions from my own personal and professional experience. If you have a question for me, then you can go over to Instagram and you can DM us. That Instagram is What the Health Show, and we will go through your questions and I'll do my best. So let's start with this one. It says, I can't stop comparing myself to other people. I know they're on a different part of their journey, but still, any tips? Now, look, comparison, as they say, is the thief of joy. And I think that actually it is a very normal part of being a human being to compare ourselves. But I do think the introduction of social media, things like Instagram and TikTok, has made this even worse because we're constantly seeing images and videos of people who may look a certain way, whose lifestyle might be a certain way. And then we are comparing ourselves to them. And ultimately, it can make us feel really, really rubbish. So the first question that I would ask you here is, who are you comparing yourself to? Because if it is often a lot of people on social media, just for a while, unfollow those accounts. Really unfollow those accounts and follow accounts that are more authentic, that are maybe more representative of your experience, so that you don't end up feeling rubbish about yourself every single time that you open your phone. I think it's really important that not only is comparison the thief of joy, but it's the thief of our own life and our own experience. Because very often what happens is we're so focused on what we don't have by looking at other people's things that we're not focusing on all the good things that we do have in our lives. And trust me, there will be some. So I think in this scenario, it can be really helpful to introduce some kind of gratitude practice. And this doesn't have to be cheesy, where you kind of sit down and say, today I am grateful for my coffee. If you are grateful for your coffee, that's great. But you can also do this list and make it aimed towards you. So you can look at things that you are grateful to yourself for. So it might be, today I'm really grateful to myself that I took myself to the gym, because I am happy that I'm sticking to my routine and it made me feel much better. Even if it's just one thing a day, what happens when we start to train our brain to focus on things that are positive is that we will start to notice more of them. So I think that can be really, really important as well. And the other thing is to be self-aware enough to catch yourself when you are in that comparison loop. So self-awareness is about noticing that we are having, or that we are in this thought spiral, that we are in this thought loop. And it's about saying, hold on a second, this isn't making me feel good. This isn't supporting me, and this isn't working for me anymore. So I don't want to think about this thing. So I am going to, you know, think about something else, whatever that might be, and try and make it something that's positive or supportive. It might be, you know what? I'm going to think about what I'm going to have for lunch. I'm going to think about the fact that I'm seeing my friends at the weekend. I'm going to think about the kind thing that someone at work said to me. And it's about bringing in that self-awareness as often as we can, to say, what am I thinking? What am I feeling? What am I believing? Is it making me feel good? No. Okay. What can I do about it? How can I alter it in that moment? So I think all of that combined could be really, really positive. Someone says, I have just gone through a breakup and I feel absolutely numb. I have zero motivation to do anything. How do I turn the page? I think, first of all, when it comes to going through a breakup to heartbreak, it's a form of grief. And it's never going to be one of those things where you just get over it and you feel great and you feel fine and you're skipping down the street. It's going to be one of those things where, to start off with, you feel absolutely terrible. You know, you feel like your world has fallen apart. It just is the worst feeling ever. But it's so important to remember that that won't last. You will not feel like that forever. And as time starts to go on, there'll start to be kind of more time where you don't feel like that and you feel better. But I do think it's about being proactive, and it's about doing things sometimes even when we don't feel like them. So it might be that although you're feeling numb and you have no motivation, you know, what's something that you maybe could arrange to do with a friend? Maybe it's like, okay, I don't really feel like this right now, but I know that this person is kind and caring and is a good friend. So I'm going to arrange to meet them for a coffee. I'm going to arrange to go for a walk with them, and I'm going to book it in. And even though I don't feel like it, I'm going to make sure I show up. And once we start to do small things like that and realize that once we've done them, we feel much better, it starts to bring light back into our life. It starts to bring energy back into our life. And then we want to do more of those things. And then those feelings multiply. And then gradually we start to get back to feeling more and more like ourselves. But I think the mistake sometimes for us can be waiting for the feeling to pass before we take action, when actually what we probably need to do is take action to help shift that feeling. So I really hope that that helps. Someone said, how do I stay active when it's so hot? My motivation for this is that there's air conditioning in the gym. It's one of the only places, you know, in the UK where we do actually have air conditioning is gyms. So I'm like, oh, if I go there, there's air conditioning, and that's an additional bonus. But I think other than that, you know, it might be that rather than going for a run, you go for a walk and you shift the time you do it. So maybe you're getting up a little bit earlier before it gets too hot. It's lighter later, so it might be that you're going a little bit later. Obviously, make sure you're taking your safety into consideration. If you can swim, that could be a great option for the warmer weather as well. And again, yeah, I think gyms are air conditioned, or most of them are. So that's kind of where I come from at the, the moment. So look, it's been great to answer your questions. The next one, I'm just going to mention this because it says, are there any fun activities that burn calories? it does go on to say anything more, but if that was the start of the question, the first thing that came to my mind was sex. But if you don't have anyone to do that with, then you could, you know, I have a niece and nephew, and when I spend a day with them, at the end of it, I've probably done about 25,000 steps and I am absolutely exhausted. So that could also be another thing. Dancing, just anything that you enjoy is a great one. Okay, so it doesn't have to be the fact that you're going to a gym or you're doing something that is seen as quote unquote traditional exercise. Anything that is moving your body is a win, and you will be burning calories. If you have a question for me and you'd like me to answer it on the next show, all you need to do is go over to Instagram, go to What The Health Show, and drop us a DM, and I will do my very best to answer your questions. It's been an absolute pleasure to be with you here for another week, and of course we've got another show coming live for you next week at 11 a.m. but if you do miss the live show, this show will be available on all good podcasting platforms along with previous shows as well, so you can listen to as many as you want. 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I'm Clara, thanks for listening. I'll see you next week.
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28: More arrests have been made after further anti-immigration disorder in Thetford. Frankie Hersine has more.
29: Some people attempted to storm homes linked to asylum seekers, while police were also attacked during two nights of disorder earlier in the week. Officers have been criticised for their response, but have defended their actions as proportionate and appropriate. Norfolk Police Chief Constable Paul Sanford says those involved will face the full force of the law. Four arrests have been made for offences including public order, harassment and possession of an offensive weapon.
28: Next, at least six people have been killed after a shooting at a high school in Thailand. Three of those who died were pupils. It's understood the shooter was another student at the school. Several others are injured, nine of them seriously.
8: If you've been affected by the cancellation of rail services across the North West and Midlands, they are starting to return to normal after a major disruption yesterday and this morning. It happened because of a power outage. Meanwhile, workers at East Midlands Railway are to strike tomorrow in an ongoing dispute over safety. The Rail, Maritime and Transport Union has been in dispute with EMR since April following the rollout of an 810 fleet. The union claims it's been operating with a number of faults. The company has denied that claim. Scientists have found a treatment method for brain cancer they say could reshape care for patients. Researchers at the University of Manchester say there's a window of opportunity to attack aggressive brain cancer with chemotherapy. Kostas Kostarelos worked on the study.
9: With ample funding, we could think of organising a clinical trial immediately.
8: Scorching temperatures of 36 degrees Celsius are expected in the UK next week. Heat health alerts are in place, warning that the hot weather is likely to affect the well-being of the population. The Met Office says temperatures will climb through the weekend as heatwave conditions return. And the Edinburgh Fringe Festival 2026 gets underway tonight, with organisers calling on audiences to fully jump in. There'll be around 57,000 performances across nearly 300 venues throughout the month. That's the latest from Radio News Hub. I'm Tanita Sims.
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14: It is indeed. It's Joel Dommett and Nish Kumar on FUBAR Radio. They've given me my own jingle.
15: They've
14: now,
15: given
14: Nish.
15: You your own jingle, Joel. You
14: I'm
15: made it.
14: So excited.
15: Yeah.
14: I feel like I've made it.
15: And we've just been told that that's our friend, the comedian David Morgan, yeah. doing the voiceovers. And it doesn't sound anything like him.
14: Not
15: as well.
14: One bit.
15: Morgan's got skills, man.
14: He has. For such a range.
15: Yeah, such a range.
14: Because I can't make this voice sound epic. Yeah. This voice is constantly like this. If I try and be like... Nish Kumar, it doesn't go any deeper than this. This is it.
15: You'd be a dreadful boxing announcer.
14: Yeah. In the red corner, ladies and gentlemen of this UFC battle brawl. Doesn't work with my voice. Yeah. You're here on FUBAR Radio, joined by Joel and Nish Kumar. My surname isn't Kumar, but I'll put myself
15: Joel
14: into that.
15: Nish Kumar. Yeah.
14: Joel Kumar. That sounds so strange. Eh? We've also got producer Talia in the studio. Hello.
16: Hello.
14: Hello. How are you?
16: I'm good. How are you?
14: Good. You enjoying the sunshine?
16: Yeah, I'm enjoying the show so far as well.
14: Well, it's great. You know, 15 seconds in, I think we've peaked, guys.
15: No, in about 15 seconds' time, Joel and I hit our sweet spot, and then it'll be 3 hours of decline.
14: That's what we like, because that's not the title of the show.
15: We like our radio show to emulate the footballing career of George Best. That's
14: If only I knew what that reference is in. I mean, but I laughed anyway because I thought, you know, he probably knows. He probably knows what that reference is. But I agreed. So basically, on today's show, as always, we basically have all songs with a story. So if you guys have any songs that have any relevance to you, just tweet in, mate. Tweet in at FUBAR Radio or at, what is it? What's the email?
16: It's joel@foodbarradio.com.
14: They've given me my own email, Nish.
15: And somebody to remember it for you.
16: Yeah, no.
15: Joel, you're so important.
14: No one's written it down.
16: It's on the script. It's on the running order. I'll put it in there.
14: Oh, is it? All right.
15: It's right here, Joel.
14: Oh, there it is. Oh, it's actually there. I'm so excited about this. I've got emails. I've got little
15: We've all got running orders. I've made some pretty important notes on mine. I've written
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14: Sorry, what was that? I was just playing my jingle.
15: Did you just heckle me with your own name?
14: I might interrupt you a few times with that. Because that is the most fun I've ever had.
15: Yeah, there's a look in Joel's eyes for the benefit of the listener.
2: Joel Dommett on FUBAR Radio.
14: This is the most fun I've ever had.
15: This is bullshit.
14: I promise. How are you, Nish Kumar?
15: Yeah, I'm fine. I'm all right. What's going on with you? How you been?
14: I've been good. I've just been touring lots.
15: Yeah, how's your tour going? We should plug that earlier.
14: It's going all right, joeldommett.com. But like the, it's
15: now you're interrupting yourself with your own name.
14: Yeah, exactly.
15: But I think, is Joel having a stroke? Is one of the signs of a stroke repeatedly saying your own name?
14: Yeah, absolutely. Just constantly. That's how it feels like on Twitter at the moment. Just constantly. But yeah, I'm having fun. Enjoying this sunshine. Brought out the shorts yesterday.
15: Yeah. That's a big move.
14: Yeah, and I went with the zero sock. no sock but trainers. And then no sock trainers. Always regret it because your feet get sweaty.
15: Yeah, your feet get sweaty.
14: And then it starts to rub.
15: And then you have to start apologising to people when you go in the room going, yes, that is my feet that you can smell.
14: Absolutely, absolutely. So I enjoyed the sunshine yesterday.
15: I don't own a single pair of shorts.
14: What?
15: I really don't have the confidence in my legs.
14: Mate, you should. I've seen them. They're great. They're great. John. They suit the rest of your body.
15: Yeah. Which is to say, I have a shit body.
14: Yeah.
15: my legs. If you look at the top part of the torso and you think maybe things are going to improve down south, they are not. If anything, they are good. My body is batting in the same league as my legs.
14: It'd be weird if they weren't. If your legs were completely Caucasian.
15: Yeah. It's a really specific. I got white man legs. What can I say?
14: I love it. I should tell you the story behind the song of Sail Our Nation. Shall we start the show like that?
15: Yeah, let's start with that.
14: Shall we start with that? Right.
15: Just for the benefit of the listeners, this is the sort of level I'm pitching at. I said, Joel, what is this song? And Joel said, it's Sail by Our Nation. And my first question was, which is the song and which is the band? I have not heard of either of those things.
14: It's a proper epic tune.
15: Right, okay.
14: The first time I ever heard it was on a Red Bull video online where it was like...
15: What could be more epic than a low-grade energy drink?
14: Yeah, exactly. Exactly. And this song reminds me of snowboarding, because I like to snowboard to this song because it's epic, right?
15: Right, okay.
14: And basically, I was listening to it. This is the worst holiday that I've ever been on in my entire life.
15: Right, okay.
14: I had some friends who were doing seasons, right? And they didn't really do a season. They just drove out.
15: What is doing a season?
14: Basically 4 or 5 months in doing snow.
15: Right, okay.
14: Just like, because they liked snowboarding and skiing.
15: Right, okay.
14: So, but they didn't do it the organised way of like finding a job, then going over and doing it. They thought, oh, what we'll do is we'll just drive to snow and we'll hope for the best.
15: And they didn't. I mean, yeah. I can't tell you how many times that has gone wrong in history.
14: They just drove there and they were like, yeah, we can't really find jobs. And so they literally lived in their car. Like, imagine living in a car when it's like snowing outside.
15: Yeah.
14: And they would have to turn on the car every sort of hour or so and put the heater on for 10 minutes.
15: How long did they do this for?
14: They did it for about 2 months. They were like completely homeless.
15: What, just lived
14: jobs.
15: In a car in the snow for 2 months? The problem and is there's no reason for them to have done that.
14: No, they're fairly well off. Like back, their parents are doing fine, and so they would just like wake up and go and buy a baguette and a bit of butter, and that's what they lived on.
15: But why did they live like that for 2 months?
14: I have no idea. But they were like, I was like, I'm going to go out and visit them,
15: right?
14: And so I called them up and I was like, I'm going to go.
15: Yeah, because you thought this sounds ideal.
14: Yeah, exactly.
15: I need a break from all of this roof.
14: I can't wait to join them in their car. So I booked a flight to Geneva, right, and then. Basically, the morning before I was about to go,
15: right.
14: I called them and I said, hey, I'm coming to Geneva today.
15: Are you guys still living in a car?
14: You're going to be there, right? And my friend Craig was like, like 2 days ago, we found jobs and we're quite far away from Geneva now. And I was like, what? And I was like, oh, I'm not going to change my flight.
15: I can't believe, I am shocked on your behalf that your friends who drove to snow and lived in their car for 2 months were flaky. I'm absolutely in shock about that.
14: I mean, you know, I trusted them. I trusted them and their organisational skills. And
15: that was just one of your several mistakes.
14: Mate, it gets heavier. Right. So I was like, I'm going to go to Geneva anyway. Can you please pick me up?
15: Right.
14: So Craig had to take his first day off work. It was his first day at work and he had to take it off. Imagine that, being like, yay, I'm so glad I've got it. Hey, sorry, can I have today off? On your first day. He had to drive for 5 hours to Geneva, pick me up.
15: In his house.
14: 5 hours in. In his house. And then drive 5 hours back. And then we got there and I stayed in his flat that night, right?
15: Yeah.
14: And then the next day, the manager person was quite an idiot. And they were like...
15: Yeah, of course, we could tell that by his hiring policy. Yeah. All right, mate, I live in my car and I need to take the first 3 weeks off. You're hired.
14: Yeah, perfect. Jump perfect. On board.
15: Employee
14: you can look after children. So then, right, they basically, the manager said, oh, I can't stay in their room. So I was like, okay.
15: Right.
14: So basically a four like bedroomed house, like a big family dropped out of the resort. So they were like,
15: there were a lot of them or they were fatties?
14: They were, I think there was a lot of them.
15: And they were fatties?
14: Yeah.
15: They were a big family.
14: Massive family.
15: Big fat family.
14: And so I moved in there.
15: It was the clumps.
14: And it cost me like a lot. It cost me like €200 or something. Right. But like, which is cheap for a four-bedroomed house. Right. Yeah. And then that day I thought, brilliant, I'm going to go out snowboarding. Went out snowboarding for one day. It was the worst weather. Had a terrible day.
15: Meaning
14: it was just really cloudy, so you can't see anything.
15: Right, okay.
14: So you just completely, and I fell over into this stream, basically, like below the lift. So all these people going the lift over me, just laughing at me, just like upside down. And then at the end of the day, I found out that I had lost my keys to this four-bedroom apartment. And my iPod, right? Which is really annoying, right? And then...
15: When did you lost them?
14: I just lost them in the stream. When I fell upside down in
15: the
14: stream.
15: I like the phrasing of that, like, at the end of the day. You hadn't realised at the time.
14: I hadn't realised.
15: At the end of the day, Joel just does an inventory of what he's lost that day.
14: Like, oh,
15: time to do a stop check.
14: So I lost lots of stuff, and I was like, oh. But so I lost my keys, which is frustrating.
15: Yeah.
14: Because I couldn't lock up my snowboard.
15: Right.
14: So I was like, oh, I'll just leave
15: it in
14: the
15: locker
14: room.
15: Also because you didn't have a house, John.
14: Yeah, exactly. And I put it against the lockers, in the locker room, but not in the locker. Went out that night. Jamie and Craig, my two friends, basically argued the entire night and they both started crying. I was like, this is the worst thing ever. This is the worst night ever. They're just crying.
15: Why did they start crying?
14: They just both were crying because they'd just both been living in a car for so long together. They just both started crying. They'd just been eating baguettes. That's it. So they were both crying and I was like, this is the worst thing ever. Right. Next day, the manager drove me down to the nearest big town to go to the gendarme to get a police report for my snowboard.
15: Right.
14: Because in the morning, my snowboard was stolen.
15: Nicked. Sure, right? Yeah.
14: Forgot to that.
15: Absolutely,
14: bit,
15: right? Yeah.
14: My snowboard was stolen. So I was like, oh, God. So I went down, got to the place, and then on the way to the police report, my mum called me and was like, hey, Joel, how are you doing? I was like, I'm okay. She's like, have you got my passport? And I was like, oh yeah, I have. Because I was like, I took her passport holder.
15: Right.
14: And I was like, oh, yeah, I've got your passports here. That's funny.
15: Yeah.
14: She's like, you know, we're going on holiday tomorrow.
15: Oh, my God.
14: It's the most expensive holiday they've ever had to the Maldives. Like, it was the most expensive thing ever. They were like, you've got to come home now.
15: Yeah.
14: I was like, and I couldn't find any sort of delivery thing to guarantee it to get back.
15: Yeah.
14: So I just had to fly back. So Craig had to take the next day off. Drive me for 5 hours back to Geneva. And then go home. So basically, right, to take the itinerary what happened, I was on holiday for 2.5 days, right? I lost my snowboard and my iPod, spent £250 on a four-bedroom apartment, which I used for a day, right? And then I just came home. That's the most unbelievable thing ever. Unbelievable. That's why that reminds me of that.
15: Wait.
14: Isn't that the worst thing you've ever heard?
11: Joel, I think that's the worst story I've ever heard that's happened to anyone.
14: It was horrific, but I'm a very optimistic man, so I was like, hey, you know what? It's fine.
15: Yeah, but that's the sort of thing. Yeah, that's exactly the sort of personality type that ends up in 5 years' time killing everyone.
14: Yeah.
15: Like the person who spends the years going, oh, it's fine. Don't worry about it. Don't let the gloomies get over you. Don't let the gloomies
14: just
15: get over
14: snap
15: you.
14: And go like, ah!
15: Yeah, and then eventually someone goes, sir, the table's not ready yet. I'll kill everyone.
14: Joel was such a sedate man.
15: Yeah, yeah. Friends describe Joel Dommett as a friendly man without an iPod.
14: that's my snowboarding story. That's why Sail Owl Nation reminds me of that. We're going to go straight to the next track, which I think is another one of mine. Another one of my stories. This is Don McLean and American Pie.
15: Is it going to turn out you once ate a pie and got food poisoning for a year? And then Jamie and Craig cried.
14: Yeah, they cried about it. You know when friends cry when you've never seen friends cry before? It's quite...
15: Yeah, it's really terrifying.
14: It's really like, huh, okay. They must be really stressed. Really stressed indeed. Right, let's play this. Let's go for it. This is Don McLean, American Pie.

0: 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That was Don McLean with American Pie, interrupted halfway through because it's a long, long song.
1: Which was news to Radio's Joel Dommett.
0: I didn't realise until it came up. I was like, that is a lengthy one.
1: That's one of the most famously long songs of all time.
0: Well, I don't know these songs.
1: Next up on Fubar Radio, Wagner's Ring Cycle.
0: Is there actually a song called Ring Cycle?
1: Yeah, no, it's a piece of music. Music and football are Dommett's blind spots.
0: Yeah, I've got quite a lot of blind spots. Imagine driving in a car that has no windows. That's what my life is like. Welcome to Fubar Radio. This is Joel Dommett and Nish Kumar.
1: Nish Fubar.
0: We are doing songs with stories.
2: That's right.
0: So if anyone has any songs with stories, bloody, just you know, tweet it in, mate, at Fubar Radio.
2: Yeah, we've had one tweet in, but it's not.
0: We've had one tweet in,
2: but it's not. It's sort of a personal problem.
0: It's from a legendary, anchor of Fubar Radio,
2: yeah.
0: Ed Gamble.
2: Yeah.
0: And he also lives with you, Nish Kumar,
2: also,
0: am I right?
2: Also famously my flatmate.
0: He's an incredible man. And what did he tweet you, Nish?
2: He asked you to ask me why I keep leaving my pants on the bathroom floor because I did it this morning, and he said he, quotes, had to move them with a fork. Now, I dread to think what has happened to that fork. All I will say is I was in a bit of a rush. I was in the toilet. I took off my pants. I hopped in the shower. Mm. I started thinking about all the great things we were going to chat about on Fubar Radio, yep, and how we were going to play

0: was your pants. I mean, like,
1: I'd left someone else's pants on the floor.
0: If Ed Gavin woke up and my pants were on his bathroom floor, that would be much worse.
1: How would he know they were yours? Do you have your name sewn into them? Like, when
0: yes,
1: you're
0: I do. My mum still sews my name into my pants. All right, get over it. Get over it. So my story behind... I should tell you what's going on in the show as well. We've got a few extra fun things we're going to do later on. We're going to have a few features. Joel's tweets. Joel's drafts.
1: Basically, Joel is so profoundly insecure that he drafts every single one of his tweets, and his draft folder is absolutely bulging with dreadful tweets.
0: About 150.
1: About 150 that he's rejected. And what we like to do on this show is force him to post one of them, usually the worst one, and see how few retweets and favourites it gets.
0: I'm just going to go through them, just give you some examples of them later, and, you know, we'll decide as a group which one is the one we should tweet. You know, I genuinely want to tweet a good one. Yeah. Right? Because I want to find the diamond in the rough here.
1: This comes off the back of Joel. A lot of, we talked about this last week, but a lot of mine, Joel's friendship, is Joel saying things to me going, you know how we all do this, and then says a thing. And then I go, Joel, absolutely no one else does that. You need to seek medical attention. And this came from a train journey. We were going to a gig in Peterborough, I think.
0: Yes.
1: And Joel said, what do you think of this tweet? And he read it out to me. And I said, Joel, I think that that is absolutely fine. Why are you asking? And he said, because I always draft my tweet. And then he showed me this draft folder, as in, like, it was the most normal thing in the world that people spent that much time poring over their tweets.
0: There was a lot of them. There is a lot of them.
1: I can tell you the exact amount.
0: Right, we'll go in. We'll go into them. It's just great. I like Twitter a lot. Right.
1: Too much, Joel.
0: Too much. Right. 128 currently.
1: 128 tweets. do you ever think about the amount of stuff we could get done as a species if we eliminated social media?
0: So this is the last one that's in my drafts.
1: But don't forget to tweet us in at Fubar Radio.
0: At Fubar Radio. And so you can quote tweets from other people, obviously, and then comment on that. And there's an Uber Facts one that says, people with lower IQs are more likely to be racist and homophobic. So I have put before that, whatever, you're Chinese gay.
1: Okay. Yeah.
0: Is that funny?
1: Yeah, that is funny.
0: Moderately funny. I'm always scared that it might actually be homophobic.
1: Yeah.
0: I'm really scared.
1: It doesn't leave a lot of room for you. They almost should be like, if maybe you should put it in italics to denote irony.
0: Yeah, it's hard, isn't it? Because you just you don't know. Okay, I'll do another one. This hasn't really got much of a joke. It's more of just a statement.
1: Okay, I'm really excited about this one. These are always my favourites.
0: I have lost a ridiculous amount of debit cards in my lifetime, but never found someone else's.
1: Please don't tweet that.
0: Okay.
1: I don't know how else to put this to you, Joel, but please don't tweet that. That is
0: nonsense. The idea of it being in my draft is that I would add a joke to that. But I think as a premise, it's strong.
1: Oh, yeah. Dominic's doing his brilliant debit card material again.
0: Okay, all right, one more. This one is another one, like last week's panini.
1: But hold on, so where do you lose your debit cards?
0: I lose them all the time.
1: How do you lose your debit
0: card? Have you never lost a debit card?
1: Yeah, when I've had my wallet nicked.
0: Oh, I just lose them. I'm just like, I don't know where that is. I cancel it.
2: You've never found it again?
0: I never find them.
2: Oh.
0: I never find them. I don't know where they go.
1: Joel, are you handing them out like business cards?
0: I feel like maybe I am. Because it's got my name on it.
1: Yeah, exactly, yeah.
0: It's a different kind of number.
1: It's got a number.
0: Yeah, exactly. I lose them a lot. I'm going to say...
1: Tony, do you lose your debit cards a lot?
2: Only when I've had my purse stolen.
1: Yeah,
2: that's the
1: exactly.
2: only time. That's quite normal, really.
1: Yeah.
0: Well, a lot of the time, I think that I leave them in debit card machines.
1: In spite of the fact that the machine sets off an alarm to remind you to take it out.
0: Yeah. Sometimes I'm concentrating on the goods that I've purchased.
1: No, you're concentrating on your draft tweets.
0: I there's a Tesco's down the road.
1: Yeah.
0: I went and bought some stuff in there, and I had quite a lot of luggage, and I put all the stuff, it was in the self-service thing, and I paid for all the stuff. I got the receipt out, then got all my luggage and walked out of the shop. I walked to the end of the road and realised that I hadn't picked up my shopping.
1: Oh, God.
0: I had to go back into the shop.
2: God. And you need to sort your life out a bit.
1: See, I do that
0: absolutely.
1: Kind of stuff as well. Like, I'm as scatterbrained as that, but my debit card, it just lives in my wallet.
0: Well, mine likes to go for walks. I let mine out every now and again because I'm a human being.
1: Your debit card lives in a car.
0: Yeah, it does. It's just, I don't know where... It's ridiculous.
1: I can't believe we've got this distracted about debit cards. Go to your cards the next week.
0: Unbelievable, right?
1: Joel!
0: This one.

0: watch have a calculator on it?
1: It does have a calculator on it.
0: I just looked across and I realised Joel's watch has a calculator on it.
1: The best thing about this is that I can't work out how to change the time on it. So currently it says it's 6:24.
0: Joel, why does your watch...
1: AM.
0: Joel, you're on television. You're doing well. Why can't you get a watch that tells the time?
1: Hey, well, I just can't figure out how to make... I need to Google it. I can't figure out how to make it do... Because I've pressed all the buttons. Because it's the problem with the calculator one. It's got too many buttons.
0: Yeah, of course it does. It's a calculator.
1: There's so many different combinations that it could be to be the set the times combination.
0: I just looked across and realised that his watch has a... Wait, Joel, what, are you a nerd in 1997? Right. Why have you got that watch?
1: Give me a sum.
0: All right, 7 times 3.
1: 7 times 3...
0: The buttons are so small. Because this is like watching The Chimps at the beginning of 2001.
1: 21. Solved it. So, you know, if there's anyone else in this radio station who can do that without a calculator, do your best.
0: Also, if you have any sums that you want us to do, please do tweet in. At Fubar Radio.
1: Any sums
0: you want Joel to do on his calculator watch, because I cannot emphasise this enough. Joel Dommett is wearing a calculator watch.
1: I'm old school, mate. I'm old school. At any point in the day, you might want to do your tax.
0: And how are you going to do that with that awful a calculator?
1: It's a brilliant. I've actually got really small, dainty fingers.
0: I mean, you could do my tax because it could all be done in single figures.
1: Naught times.
0: Yeah.
1: Does anyone know what the percentage of naught is? Right. This is the worst thing about the draft folder thing.
0: Right.
1: Is at the bottom right hand corner, there is a button that says send all. This is like nightmare stuff.
0: But why is... I don't... Imagine. It's like one of those buttons, like I had a button on one of my old phones that just deleted everything in your calendar, and I accidentally pressed it because it's a touchscreen thing, and I'm a Burke. But why would you create that button? At what point are you going to think, scorched earth policy, I need to erase my entire past?
1: Everything.
0: Just erase my
1: needs
0: whole
1: to go.
0: Calendar.
1: Yeah. That's unbelievable. Like, I don't know. Why would you ever want to send all of your drafts?
0: At what point? Because I think people assume that you, like... I don't know that. I don't know why that is a nonsense thing.
1: Imagine if I sent 128 tweets in a row, like I would lose every follower.
0: Yeah,
1: I had.
0: You would lose every follower except me because I would think it was hilarious because I know what had happened. And Joel's hit send all.
1: Every now and again, one in between is like, "I'm sorry, I'm accidentally." and the best thing is that they're all terrible. Right, okay, I'm going to do one more.
0: Yeah, do another one.
1: And then we'll probably just go to our next track. And
0: What was the song behind the story behind American Pie?
1: Basically, I interviewed Sean William Scott and he was in American Pie. Well, that was tenuous, but like...
0: Yeah.
1: And he was a very
0: Sean
1: nice man.
0: With two ends.
1: Yes. Yeah. He's a lovely man. He's got a massive tattoo.
0: Has
1: it goes right the way down his hand.
0: Oh,
1: I
0: really?
1: Thought it was a fake one for the film. What's the one?
0: Bulletproof Monk?
1: No.
0: I'm trying to think about the William Scott oeuvre.
1: What was the one with the hockey one?
0: Mighty Ducks.
1: No. I think it might have been called Puck or something.
0: Oh,
1: it was like
0: I
1: a
0: know
1: short.
0: What you mean, Goon.
1: Goon.
0: It's Goon. Yeah.
1: You knew it was four letters. That was it.
0: Yeah, I know. So, Joel, you're an outstanding interviewer.
1: Thanks.
0: I love the idea that the beginning of the interview you're going, so, Sean, your new film, what's it called? Puck?
1: Puck.
0: It's short.
1: It's four letters,
0: it's short,
1: right?
0: Oh, American Pie was good, wasn't it?
1: Well, that's the weird thing when you interview people and they're in a film that they know is bad. It's the funniest thing. Because you interview them and you're like, I really enjoyed the film because you're lying.
0: Yeah.
1: And they're like, you can see on their face, they're like,
0: There's no way in human history you put it.
1: And he was a really nice guy. And there's this thing that me and another comedian called Tom Bell do where we find it hilarious to where we're just having a conversation halfway through. I'll lean in like I'm about to kiss him, then move away and be like, oh my God, I'm sorry. I completely misread that situation.
0: Yeah.
1: Right? So I was interviewing him and it was going really well. Really funny, and he complimented me on my t-shirt. He was like, I really love your t-shirt, it's really nice. I was like, oh, thanks very much. I then thought, oh, I'm gonna do it. So I leant in, I was like, oh my God, I'm sorry, I really misread that situation. He was like, what are you doing? I was like, I was the thing that me and my friend Tom Bell do. We lean in, here we go, because here it is. Don't worry, that's sorry. Carry on. Carried on the interview, and then he then gave me another compliment. He was like, I really like your shoes.
0: Yeah,
1: I thought, I'm gonna try this again. So I lent
0: once bitten, twice Joel Dommett.
1: Yeah, I thought, I'm going to do it. Maybe I'll crack it. And so I leant in and I was like, oh my God, sorry, I completely misread that situation. He was like, what are you doing, man? What are you doing? I was like, and like the guy at the back of the room, the PR guy was like, come on, you need to wrap this up.
2: Yeah.
1: And I was like, oh, okay. He was just giving me like one syllable answers. And I was like, oh no, I've really ruined this. And so we wrapped it up and it was all fine. And then I went, oh, thanks very much, man. It was really nice to meet you. He's like, yeah, cool. And I was just about to walk out of the room. He's like, hey, man, come on, it's not that bad. It wasn't that bad. And I was like, thanks so much. He's like, come on, shake my hand. I went to shake his hand. He then leant in and was like, sorry, I completely misread that situation. Incredible. Sean William Scott's amazing. So we've got an incredible tune coming up now from my childhood. It's Feeder, Yesterday Went Too Soon. It's a bloody tune, mate. It's an absolute tune. I hope you enjoy it.

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1: That was Feeder Yesterday Went Too Soon with a few little skipsies.
2: That song went too soon.
1: It did. It did go a little too soon. I'm sorry about that. I don't know what happened.
3: Are you looking at me, Talia? And I don't know what happened either.
1: Yeah, what happened?
2: Everyone's looking.
1: You're in charge of this.
3: Oh God.
2: Everyone's looking at Talia.
3: I'm
2: going to
3: point at the tech guys.
1: Yeah.
3: Just everyone blame.
1: Yeah, tech guys. We don't even know their name. That's how low down the rank they are.
2: Yeah, Johnny Tech.
1: Yeah, Johnny Tech balls.
2: Phil Tech.
1: That was Feeder Yesterday Went Too Soon. We were here with Joel Dommett and Nish Kumar, FUBAR Radio.
2: And Talia.
3: Oh, thanks.
1: We can include
3: you
1: in
3: that. I don't have a surname.
1: I don't really know it. What is your surname?
3: Lapidus.
2: I can't pronounce it. Lapidus?
1: Yeah.
2: I was about to call you Lapis Lazuli because that's like a precious stone that sounds similar to your name.
3: Oh, that's
1: gonna,
3: okay.
1: The Lapidus Islands, that's what I was going to say.
3: Oh, nice.
2: Galapidus Islands.
1: Yeah.
2: That's a great nickname.
3: Or Platypus.
2: Nickname.
1: Platypus.
3: That rhymes with Lapidus.
1: Yeah.
2: Are we going through your childhood traumas?
1: Yeah.
2: You were called
1: that's
2: when
1: exactly
2: you were
1: called the things was there? Well, we...
3: Well, people pronounce it Lapidus, so that can be Lapinus.
1: Lapidus.
2: Lapido.
3: Yeah, Ladypus.
2: Ladypus.
3: Yeah, that's another one.
2: I used to get fish puma.
1: Fish
2: and by
1: puma.
2: Yeah, used to, I mean, did last week from James Acaster. Fish puma.
1: Fish puma. Anything else that was like really horrible? Which was like, what was the one that really cut to the core?
2: I don't know. I'm not sure it was the, you know, packy. That was a bad one. That was a bad one. That really stung. That was a stinger.
1: That really cut to the core.
2: There were other Asians in the school as well.
1: Yeah,
2: no,
1: people
2: I
1: used to call it, say that to me as well. I didn't really make sense.
2: I don't know. There weren't really that many nicknames that... it wasn't nicknames that stung. I think I was so embarrassed about everything else when I was at school and a teenager. Nicknames were like the least of my problems.
1: I didn't really have any nicknames. I wish I did. I kind of wish I did have one because my nickname, Joel, is so short. Everyone just called me Joel.
2: Yeah, Joel is one of those names that you always sounds like it's short for something, and then you go, no, it isn't. It's not Joseph. Joella.
1: Joseph is great. I'll take Joseph.
2: Joseph Dommett.
1: Joseph Dommett is incredible. Thanks, man. Thanks, man. If it's Nish short for something, it's Nishant.
2: Nishant.
1: Yeah. Because I keep on tweeting you and texting you different things like Nishani.
2: Nishani, yeah. Joel likes to vary up whatever the second syllable of my name is.
1: Nishius.
2: But no, it's Nishant.
1: Nishant.
2: Nishius. I'd like Nishius. If it was Nishius, like Cassius, yeah.
1: Nishius. I like that.
2: Yeah.
1: I like the, like, epic names. And
2: yeah,
1: sort
2: yeah,
1: of,
2: yeah.
1: You know, I like the idea that, like, Hercules is, like, Les is short for Hercules.
2: That's everyone called Les should absolutely be maintaining that it's short for Hercules.
1: Hercules is the full name.
2: Hercules Dawson. That's an amazing show. Les Dawson playing Hercules. That's an amazing show. We all want to see that.
1: Incredible.
2: Hercules Dawson.
1: I'd watch that. I'd watch that. So that was Yesterday Went to Super Feeder.
2: And what's the story behind that?
1: My story behind that, Nishani, is...
2: Joseph.
1: Basically, I went to see Feeder live when I was a kid quite a lot.
2: Wow.
1: I really liked them.
2: Right, okay.
1: And you know when you're a kid and you just lie? You know, you just lie.
2: Totally, this is another one of those moments.
3: Just you.
1: You just lie. You just do it.
2: Right, like, okay.
1: And I remember I went to a gig and everyone was having fun and we were all moshing and stuff like
2: yeah,
1: that.
2: Yeah,
1: like,
2: yeah, yeah.
1: I remember getting in the car with Alex Gregory and Nick Bennett.
2: Yeah.
1: And Alex Gregory's mum used to take us to the gigs. She was like the cool mum. Her name was Freya. And she used to say pizza like pizza.
2: Pizza.
1: She'd say pizza. And we always used to laugh at her.
2: Freya Gregory. Nice lady. Poor grasp of Italian.
1: Terrible grasp. She was amazing. Amazing lady, right? And so we were on the way back from the gig. And everyone was talking about what the gig was like and what we were doing. And I just remember saying to all the people in the car, I was like, oh, yeah. I did a handstand in the mosh pit. And they were like, what? And I was like, yeah, I did a handstand in the mosh pit. Absolutely did not do a handstand in the mosh pit. And obviously, doing a handstand in the mosh pit, to me, I felt like that was like the coolest, most extreme thing in the world. But in hindsight, if someone did a handstand in a mosh pit, that's the most ridiculous thing ever.
2: Yeah, and also, from my limited experience of mosh pits, if you did a handstand in a mosh pit, you would lose your life.
1: Yeah.
2: That was the worst possible idea. You want to be able to push people away from you at all times. You don't want your hands to be incapacitated while you're upside down.
1: Imagine being like, guys, just give me some space, please. And just put your hands up like you're starting a gymnastic routine. And one incredible. So that was that. I was speaking to a friend the other day about bands that we used to be in.
2: Yeah.
1: And he was the drummer in a band called Womb Bomb. Womb bomb. Isn't that amazing, right? And the best thing about it is like
2: womb bomb.
1: The lead singer was like properly into it. Like really, yeah. Like it was his band and he loved it. And he was right, like okay. Really like.
0: Yeah, yeah.
1: And the drummer, my friend, wasn't into it at all. And the moment that he left the band, where he was like, I can't do this anymore, was they played a gig and the lead singer licked his back. And he was like, I don't want to do this anymore. You just imagine him playing the drums and the lead singer's going mental, like, wow, starts licking his back. And he's like, oh, I just don't want to do this.
0: I can't do this anymore.
1: I cannot do this. We've had a little email.
0: Oh, wow.
1: From Louisa in East London. It says, Hello, Louisa. Hi, boys. It's both of us and Talia. And Talia. As well. Hello.
0: Talia, you're one of the boys.
1: Talia Lapinus. My song with the story is Clean Bandit and Rather Be. I was really getting into the song this morning so much that I tripped and fell headfirst onto the platform whilst getting onto the tube. I normally mind the gap between the train and the platform, but not when I'm listening to Clean Bandit. Thanks very much, Louisa. Well, I'm glad you went onto the train and not before the train.
0: Yeah, not before the train, yeah. That, actually, of the two scenarios, that's much more preferable.
1: It's actually better, and at least, you know, the doors were open. There's nothing worse than the doors were closed and you just bang into the window.
0: Well, it looks like that song's going to have to come with a parental advisory sticker. Not for explicit language, but may cause underground embarrassment.
1: There's these new signs that they've put. I don't know if you've seen them. There's, like, they're all over, like, the roads, like, on the floor, and it says, like, in big capital letters, like, oh, the next car that comes could knock you over. Make sure it doesn't concentrate when you should. Like, right, okay. A massive sentence. And they think that you're going to stand on the side of the road and read it. But you're not.
0: No, you're
1: going to be walking across the road and looking at the sentence, by which point it's way more dangerous than you get knocked over by a bus.
0: Yeah. to be honest, if they want people to read signs on the streets, they should put them on the butts of attractive people.
1: Absolutely.
0: Because that's where most people's eyes are going.
1: That's so
0: most
1: true.
0: Most people's eyes are going to the butts of attractive people. So you should just put things... like if you're over a certain level of attractiveness, you should be forced to walk around constantly with a sign on your butt that says... Warning, always check before you cross the road. Stop, look, listen and think. That's a public service. People who are attractive have had it too easy for too long.
1: To be like, look and listen.
0: Yeah.
1: No ifs or buts.
0: Yeah.
1: Something like that.
0: There you go.
1: Something along there those lines. Go. They yeah. can sell that advertising
0: Don't
1: space.
0: Make an ass of yourself. Always yes! check traffic lights.
1: Yes. Don't be anal. Look when you cross the road.
0: No, be anal.
1: You be anal.
0: In that instance, you should be anal.
1: That's probably true. That's probably true. Something like that. I think that people with good bodies should sell their bodies as advertising space.
0: Yeah. Well, yeah. I mean, I think it would be nicer if it was for a public service rather than just like someone just like got coke written on their crutch. I think it should be for a public service. But I think, yeah, if you're an attractive person with a nice backside, you should be forced to, male or female, not gender, not prejudice.
1: Either.
0: They should have a public service notices written on them.
1: Like if someone had, you know, if someone was walking down the street, like dong in the wind.
0: Yeah.
1: And that dong had Coca-Cola written on it. I think I'd want a Coke.
0: Yeah, I think we should keep clothes on.
1: Okay.
0: Regardless of how attractive you are, if you are in public, nobody needs to see your dong. Or female dong. Inverted dong. No one needs to see your inverted dong.
1: Isn't dong the best word for a penis?
0: Dong is a great word.
1: Ah, oh, what's your favourite word for a penis?
3: Not dong, for a start.
1: Okay.
3: There's no nice word.
0: Wang,
1: schlong?
3: Schlong, yeah, because it's quite amusing.
1: Schlong.
3: Yeah, it's quite funny.
1: Yeah. Schlong's great.
0: Vagina has better words for it because there's like foof, vajayjay. I'm a huge fan of vajayjay.
3: I like
0: that's
3: that.
0: Hilarious.
3: I like vagine.
1: Vagine.
0: Yeah.
1: But the thing is with a vagina,
0: Ed Gamble likes tuppence.
1: Tuppence. But I feel like with the vagina, you can actually make up words and it feels like it's actually in reference to the vagina. Whereas the penis, it has to be kind of, you know, the best thing about it, the describing words for it, they sound like it looks.
4: Yeah, like JJ's, it's like a foof.
2: Yeah, yeah.
4: It looks like it sounds.
2: Really, yeah, yeah.
4: It's just like dong.
2: Yeah, that's what it is.
4: Like you hit it against a cymbal.
2: People talk about like use words like junk for it as well. It's like
3: junk.
2: That's what it feels like. It's like a sort of slightly. It's a slightly messy thing.
1: It is. It's basically refuge. That's what it is. I'm going to call my penis refuge for the rest of life.
2: I have this obsession with the word ballsy because people always talk about ballsy as being like, you know, that's like a tough, kind of tough person, ballsy, like bold. But what you're saying to them is, you remind me of balls. That's what you're saying.
1: Yeah.
2: But balls are not something I associate with being tough.
1: Yeah.
2: Balls are like the most, like it's, when I think of balls, I think easy to cause immediate pain. That's what, I don't think of like bold and tough, but... Actually, because people always say pussy for if you're cowardly, you're being cowardly, they say you pussy out of something. Whereas what they're saying there is you remind me of a vagina. Whereas actually, vaginas are really tough, like muscular things. I have to like fire out babies. So if you actually want to, if you're being accurate, true, you should be like, wow, that Bert Trautman, when he was playing for Manchester City in goal, he broke his neck and played on. What a vagina. That's what you should say.
1: That's totally true. We need to flip that.
2: Yeah. And if somebody like, oh man, don't talk to Graham, he's upstairs crying listening to the Smiths, what a balls. That's what you should
1: that's
2: say.
1: That's brilliant.
2: That's a more anatomically accurate metaphor.
1: Yeah. I love that.
3: Let's make it happen. Let's change it up.
1: Exactly. I feel like it's misogynistic to not change it.
2: Yeah, I do.
1: Anyone who says ballsy, essentially, it's because they are saying that you're a man.
2: Yeah, and being a man is inherently better.
1: Yeah. And pussy means that
2: if you were saying somebody reminds me of balls, you'd be like, oh man, you got to be careful. He's very sensitive. Very sensitive. Dennis, right pair of balls. Really, really. You just don't insult his quiches because he's a real balls about the
1: proper balls. Proper balls. Dong. Love it. I love it. I think it's just such a great word. Dong. Dong or schlong. Anything that rhymes with that, I can feel kind of...
2: Yeah.
1: Krong. Krong.
2: Not krong.
1: No.
2: That's another one for the draft folder, John.
1: Yeah, we've been very genital in this section.
2: Yeah.
1: We've been very genital heavy. Next up, we've got one of your songs. We've got Franz Ferdinand.
2: A classic.
1: This is, I would say, one of the best intro music for comedians' songs.
2: Yeah, it's a good one.
1: It's a really good one. Yeah. And it's something else. Take Me Out by Franz Ferdinand.

0: That was Franz Ferdinand, Take Me Out. What a tune. What a tune, Nish. That was yours. That was yours.
1: Yeah.
0: What's the story behind that one?
1: That's a real soundtrack to my university years. It came out about 10 years ago now. Yeah.
0: Went to university, bragging.
1: Yeah, I did, mate. Did very well in my A-levels as well.
0: What did you get at your A-levels? Did you get all A's?
1: Three A's.
0: Oh, mate.
2: I matched you.
0: Oh, what? Nice.
2: Yeah, not the only one in the room.
1: Oh, Talia the penis is bringing the heat.
2: Yeah, you thought you were all there with your three A's.
1: Yeah, I thought I was there.
0: Oh, my gosh. I mean, with two straight A's.
1: Yeah, straight A's, mate. Absolutely, the straight A's team.
0: Look, if we were to spell out what all of our A-levels did in this, we were to put them together,
1: yeah,
0: it would go...
1: What A-levels did you do?
0: I did art and design, GMBQ.
1: Oh, Josh.
0: I did theatre studies and general studies and maths.
1: Art and design GMVQ is that's a really good thing to do. It just seems quite unlikely for you.
0: I was quite good, I made loads of cool stuff. I really enjoyed it.
1: Okay, yeah.
0: I made these massive, huge angel wings out of wood, and they're still in my mum's garden.
1: Oh, really?
0: Yeah, absolutely. Absolutely. Okay. So I used to just hang out in the art block.
1: This is the thing, you've always got to pick your subjects carefully. You should have just picked enthusiasm, being handsome, and impractical jokes. You should have picked those three, and you'd have scored A's, mate.
0: If only. I mean,
1: nailed it.
0: They probably do all those as a university degree, at like Solent University or something.
1: Yeah, take that, Solent University.
0: That's the only university I can think of.
1: Went after them. Yeah.
0: I really don't know if there's a good one or a bad one.
1: It's a perfectly fine educational establishment in Southampton.
0: I got B in theatre studies, and then a C in maths, a C in art and design, and then a D in general studies, just because I don't care.
1: Well, this isn't an opportunity for me to crow about my A-levels, although that is exactly what I've done. But that song was huge when in my first year at university, so 2004, 2005, just after that first album came out.
0: Great year.
1: And it's been, this week, more than any, I've been reflecting on my university career. Because basically, I went to Durham, which is a lovely town. It's a lovely place.
0: Doesn't have a train station.
1: Does have a train station.
0: Does it?
1: Yeah.
0: Oh, I didn't know that.
1: This fits in nicely because I got very defensive there. You accused Durham of not.
0: It does have a train station.
1: It absolutely does, John.
0: I thought it didn't have a train station. That's why everyone says it's amazing, because like people can't get in.
1: No, that's, you're thinking of Alcatraz.
0: I mean, Hogwarts.
1: You're thinking of Hogwarts.
0: Even Hogwarts has a train station.
1: Yeah. Actually, the train station is actually in Hogsmeade, which is the town nearest to the school.
0: Really?
1: I've read all seven Harry Potter books, seen all eight films.
0: I've seen all the films only recently. I left it till quite late, because I was all like, yeah, whatever, Harry Potter, it's probably shit, it's about a small wizard. Yeah, I watch it, I was like, this is the best thing I've ever seen!
1: I enjoyed the books a lot, and it was one of those things where I remember just going, well, it's kids' books, this is rubbish, and then I ended up reading them, got really involved in them, really enjoyed them, and then when the films came out, it was really weird because I think I maybe enjoyed like two of the films. Like, I don't know. I thought they were fine, but I didn't. But somehow it was one of those things where I just got locked into. Once I'd seen three of them, I was like, oh, I've got to see all eight now.
0: Yeah. It's like watching like an American TV series when it's got 24
1: episodes.
0: Yeah,
1: exactly. But you're just committed to it.
0: The other day I started watching Ally McBeal. I don't even know why. I just started watching Ally McBeal on Netflix. I watched like the first episode just because I was like, oh yeah, it's Ally McBeal. I pressed it and watched it. That's an entire day, literally.
1: Yeah.
0: 24 hours of your life.
1: Yeah, it's amazing how quickly you can... It's like where one of the... You know, sometimes when you don't work during the day, you get involved in certain television shows. Some of them are awful and you're a little embarrassed to admit them, but the Gilmore Girls is not one of those shows. The Gilmore Girls is fucking amazing.
0: What a show!
1: If you haven't seen the Gilmore Girls, it's absolutely brilliant. And I remember starting to watch it, and then my flatmate came home because he has had a real job at the time, and I was talking to him, and I was like, I just started watching something this afternoon. He went, Gilmore Girls, and I went, yeah. And he went, isn't it brilliant? And I went, yeah, it absolutely is.
0: Love those stuff.
1: Great show.
0: What was your Durham story?
1: Oh, yeah. Well, basically, when we used to go clubbing, that was the song that we used to hear. And there are a lot of different clubs. Like, Durham's not a big town, but it does boast the worst nightclub in Europe. There's
0: really?
1: A nightclub called Clute. Yeah, it's a nightclub called Clute. And it
0: Clute?
1: Was, yeah, Clute. As in the, like, the Donald Sutherland film.
0: Sounds like something you'd call your dong.
1: Yeah.
0: Oh, I got my clute out last night. I can't believe it.
1: If you come from Durham and somebody said to you, I got my clute out, and they meant your penis, you would go, I assume that that is ridden with disease. Because clute is disgusting. Like, it's not a nightclub. It's a tiny... It's basically the size of somebody's living room.
0: Brilliant.
1: And it's all kind of wood panelling, and it's awful. It's an awful club.
0: It's like when a sauna.
1: Yeah. Well, this is the problem. It is a sauna, and sweat collected on the walls and used to drip in people's drinks. And when there was like a mumps outbreak, the university advised us to stop going there because it was like a kind of petri dish for various diseases. And anyway, Vice magazine has this week picked up on clue and sent this journalist, Johnny Chadwick, to Clute to actually go to it and write an article about how shit it is. And what was weird was I was reading the article, and Clute is awful, and it was full of all of the worst people in Durham, because Durham is basically a university of people who didn't get into Oxford and Cambridge. We all know that. We're all fully au fait with that. We're all happy with that, and like secure in that knowledge that that has happened.
0: It's a really good one though, right?
1: It's like a great university. And the other thing is, like, not everyone there is bellends. That's the thing. But there's a lot of people there who are somewhat unpleasant. And obviously, Johnny Chadwick has slightly unfairly characterised the university. He starts off his article by sort of slagging off the town. Durham University is Oxbridge Light, full of home counties rows with all the privilege and entitlement of academia's big two, just not the intelligence. Okay, Johnny, okay, fair enough. A lot of us didn't get into Oxford, but not all of us are Oxbridge Light, okay? Some of us were just not Oxbridge, okay? Implying that we're some sort of diet version is a little bit unfair. And then it says, but then he starts, right, which is fine, okay? But then he starts slagging off weird bits about the town. The cathedral, whilst a World Heritage site and regarded by many as the finest remaining piece of Norman architecture, holds no records for age or size.
0: What?
1: Why are you slagging off the cathedral for not holding a world record for being the biggest church? That's such an odd thing to pick on.
0: He's like, oh, basically, they had no ambition back in the 1600s.
1: Exactly. What a weird thing. I'll tell you what, mate. I went to Durham the other day. That is not a record-breaking cathedral. I mean, sure, its extraordinary beauty is absolutely a reminder of mankind's achievement and the possibility of human endeavour. But let me tell you, it did not feature in the Guinness Book of Records, and as such is bullshit.
0: That is amazing.
1: And when I was reading the article, I was with my now flatmate Ed Gamble, who was also at Durham with me then, and I got weirdly defensive about it. I was a bit like, alright mate, leave Clute alone, leave those people alone, right? Even though I agree with him, Clute was disgusting and a lot of the people that went there were bellheads, but he didn't have to suffer through it for 3 years. He went for one night to write one article, which he probably got paid for a hipster magazine. We went there for 3 years. We earned the right to slag it off. Johnny Chadwick. Yeah. Okay?
0: Yeah, Chadders.
1: Yeah, Chadders.
0: You need to be able to go there. You need to experience the sweat.
1: Once you've been there for 3 years and you have been sexually rejected by your four separate women on the same night in that club, then you can start crowing about what a negative experience you had.
0: I'm not crying. It's sweat from the walls. Okay? Whatever, guys.
1: Get yourself tested for mumps.
0: Well, I was once in a nightclub, and my friend, there was a candle, and his hair, like, lit on fire because he had loads of hairspray.
1: Yeah.
0: And his hair... His hair lit on fire.
1: Was your friend from the 80s?
0: He just had loads, because he had quite long hair. And his hair lit on fire.
1: Oh,
0: like,
1: my
0: had
1: God.
0: A little bit of fire in the back. And, you know, the hairspray burned for a while, so he didn't really notice.
1: Yeah.
0: And then one of my other friends went, "You're on fire!" And for a split second, he thought that he was complimenting him. Isn't that amazing?
1: Oh, that's incredible.
0: That's incredible, right?
1: You're on fire.
0: You're on fire. Thanks, man. Oh, my God, I'm on fire. I'm literally on fire.
1: Why not text us in with your worst nightclub experience?
0: Yes, please do. We've actually had a few emails about little stories.
1: Oh, yeah.
0: This is from Tom in Derby.
1: What's up, Tom?
0: Hey, what's up, Tom? Hello, guys. Again, keep missing you off.
1: People keep missing out Talia.
2: It's fine.
0: So Talia is here.
1: Just stipulate guys, brackets, including Tanya.
0: Yeah.
1: Talia.
2: Just call me Talia.
0: Just call her the penis.
1: Yeah. Tanya the penis.
0: Talia the penis. Which is, that in French, that is the penis.
2: Yeah, yeah.
0: So, Talia the penis. In English, that is Talia the penis.
1: I can't believe I was like, oh, really?
0: Oh, really?
1: What are you saying in French?
0: Hi guys, hey. My song with a story is Crash the Wedding by Busted, When I was about 10, I performed this song along with the whole of Busted's second album at an after-school club I went to. Thinking about it now makes me really cringe. Cheers, Tom.
1: Tom, that's amazing. Yes. And also, if you substituted the words Tom and Derbyshire from that email with Joel and London, that is a story I could easily believe.
0: I really liked Busted for a small amount of time.
1: That's incredible. But Busted's second album, because I don't think that's the one that has Year 3000 on
0: didn't it. Didn't hit. It didn't hit. I had the album that had 3 AM on it. Great song. Great song. Really like it.
1: And so did Tom do the whole of the second album?
0: The whole of the second album is impressive. I mean, in retrospect, it's actually okay, because listening to Busted now, you're like, ah, that's really funny. Whereas I was doing the same thing with Lost Prophets, and that is completely now not allowed to be talked about. Bit of a shame, really. Bit
1: so,
0: of a shame.
1: Tom, consider yourself lucky.
0: Consider yourself lucky. You didn't like paedophiles. Next up, we have Jens. Is this Jens?
1: Jens Leckman.
0: Jens Leckman.
1: Yeah.
0: Argument with yourself.
1: Yeah.
0: Myself.
1: Argument with myself.
0: Argument with myself. Not yourself.
1: No, no.
0: And we'll hear Nish's story behind that in a second. Again, if you have any stories for us, please do tweet in at FUBAR Radio or Joel at FUBARradio.com. We've got loads of really fun stuff coming up, right? We're going to do a feature where we see how many accents I can do in 1 minute that Nish asks me to do, right? He's just going to nominate accents. Going to see how many I can do. And I can't... Basically, I fail if I don't do it properly. If I don't do the accent like it actually sounds, that I don't get the point.
1: Yeah.
0: Right? So if there's any accents you want me to try and put on Nish's list... But then do tweet that in as well. And we'll see you after this song. This is Jens, what was it?
1: Jens Leckman. An argument with myself.
0: Yes, it is.

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1: Welcome back. That was Jens
2: Lekman.
1: Jens Lekman with Argument With Myself. This is Joel Dommett and Nish Kumar on FUBAR Radio, and we are joined in the studio, obviously, by, Talia Lapinus. There's Talia Lapinus.
3: My name's Lapidus, so that Lapidus. I'm just explaining where that comes from.
1: It
2: was one of her childhood nicknames. People used to tease her by calling her Lapinus.
1: Yeah, and so we probably went in with that, and now that's stuck forever. That's stuck. And nobody likes the peanuts that's stuck. And we are joined now by our incredible guest, Mr. David Trent. Mr. David Trent. I'm going to clap you, mate.
2: David, are you going to say hi? He's just waving at the microphone.
1: Just waving.
4: Waving really loudly.
1: Waving, yay.
4: Hi, everyone!
1: Yay. Did anyone used to call you any names in school, David Trent?
4: No, it's really developed since David Brent from The Office.
1: Oh, yeah. Yeah, that's an easy one. Funny, isn't it?
4: No. Not fun.
1: Were you a bully in school, or were you?
4: Yeah, I was the bully.
1: You were the bully. So
4: a bit of anti-Semitism.
1: Yeah. Oh yeah, of course, because you're from the Jewish.
4: I'm
1: place.
4: A Jewish person.
2: The Jewish place.
1: Yeah.
2: You're from the Jewish place, Dan.
4: Yeah,
2: Jewish
4: so place. Let's hit you with that straight away. Yeah, yeah. Yeah, but once I said stop calling me that anti-Semitic thing, yeah, or I will punch you in the face.
1: Yeah.
4: Lee Maloney.
1: Yeah, Lee Maloney.
2: Take that, Lee.
1: Don't
2: Maloney.
1: You find that? When you look back now at bullies,
4: yep,
2: they're all running for UKIP.
1: They've all got names that really sound bullyish.
4: Yeah.
1: Like, I would never be like, oh, you know who bullied me in school? Nish Kumar. Yeah. That's never an option.
2: And by the same token, you'd never go, oh, I'll tell you who I had lunch with last week, Lee Maloney.
1: Yeah, that would never
2: great
1: be
2: guy
1: a thing.
4: I did have lunch with Lee Maloney.
2: Did you really?
4: Yeah, yeah.
2: Are you still in touch with him?
4: He's a really good friend with mine.
2: Oh,
4: yeah.
2: Wow.
4: Because yeah, we're both running for UKIP.
2: UKIP. The new
1: UKIP.
2: The new anti-Europe, pro-Israel UKIP.
4: That was enough. Enough trouble already.
1: How have you been, David Trent?
4: I've had a little bit of a sore throat and a cough. I had to sleep on the sofa bed last night.
2: Why?
1: Why? Was it an argument?
4: Well, if you... No, if you listen to the beginning of the sentence.
1: Yeah, why? Makes sense.
4: Because I had the cough. Have you...
2: You don't cohabit,
4: neither of you do.
1: I do now, yeah.
4: Do you?
1: I do now, yeah.
4: Congratulations.
1: Yeah, thanks, man.
4: Have you had a cold since you started cohabiting?
1: No, and even if I did, I'd make a bloody deal with it, mate. I'd make her move onto the sofa.
2: Joel will not be cohabiting for long.
4: That's where I was going, yeah. It's not going to be long. So, the person I cohabit with earns all the money in our house. So I said to her at about 2 in the morning, do you want me to go down to the sofa bed? And she said, yes, I want you to go down to the sofa bed. And that is what we call oral sex. Is that acceptable? How?
1: It's completely acceptable. That's the best thing about FUBAR Radio.
2: It's nonsense, but it's acceptable.
1: It's absolutely incredible.
0: FUBAR, giving radio the finger.
1: We're giving the radio the finger.
2: Yeah, we're giving radio the finger, yeah.
1: That's why it's amazing.
4: Have radios all through the nation been waiting for some station to give them the finger?
1: Yeah.
2: Yeah.
4: Please,
1: and now FUBAR's doing it.
2: Too long has radio gone unfingered.
1: That's the new jingle. That's a FUBAR. Too long has radio gone unfingered. I like it. I like it a lot.
4: There's a difference between giving someone the finger.
1: Yeah.
4: And fingering someone.
1: Yeah, yeah, yeah.
4: What are the what is that? What's
2: well, giving someone explain the finger it is where you get your...
1: The middle one.
2: Your middle finger.
1: Yeah, what is that called? Is that called the middle finger?
3: I don't think it's just the middle one.
2: Because there's your index finger, your ring finger, and your little finger, and then there's the swearing finger. It's the swearing finger.
1: Fingering.
2: That's giving someone the finger. Yeah. Fingering someone is... It's where you put your fingers in the... Inside.
1: But is that when you give someone the finger, is that a sort of a version of that? Is that to do with that?
2: I don't know.
4: I think it's an American. It used to be sit on it and swivel.
2: Right, okay.
4: That is what we'd say in the 80s before you guys were born.
2: No, we were born in the 80s, David.
1: I love it.
2: Yeah.
1: I'm going to bring that back. Sit on it, swivel, guys. Sit on it, swivel.
2: My friend David Trent told me that that's what people used to do in the 80s.
1: And it's actually, it's quite a bad sort of insult unless you're sat on an office chair. In which case, it's just a fact. It's just a fact. Nish, what was your story behind Jens Lickman? Whatever it was.
2: Pronunciation changes every time. Well, I love that song. And also, when I was at school, because we always talk a lot about Joel's embarrassing stories. When I was at school, I was a debater. Oh, yeah.
4: Yeah.
2: A great debater.
1: Yeah. Yeah. So there you were.
4: Just a solo debater?
2: Or was I a mass debater? David Trent is a father of two.
1: I don't know. I think that's the difference between my A-level results and your A-level results, and the fact that debating was not an option where I went. That was not even an option. We just argued with people in outside, so there's no point in taking it into the classroom.
2: It's only because at the time it seemed perfectly normal. It was something you could do at school, but it's only when you get a distance from it that you realise how weird it is. Because debating is not just arguing, like you get a subject and you have to argue what you think about it. You get given a subject and a point of view, so there'll be a motion and there's a proposition and an opposition, and you don't get to pick, you get allocated. So all it's teaching you to do is essentially constantly be arguing. Like it's just constantly, but people took it so seriously.
1: Really?
2: I was in a two-person team and we looked like an absolute freak show, because my debating partner was 7 foot tall and I was fatter than I am now, had a massive afro and only ever wore a Beatles tie. That was the only that was the way I used to roll around the school. Unsurprisingly, I was a virgin until the age of 19. I used to roll around school with my Beatles tie, and we used to turn up. People looked at us like a circus had turned up, and we won this school's debating thing. And we just used to make jokes the whole time, and we made it into a kind of jokey speech. The debate was about the congestion charge, and we won, and it was like a really big thing for us at the time. And I remember thinking, you know, what a fun sort of thing it was, until years later I ran into one of the teachers from one of the other schools who came up to me and said, did you used to debate for St Olaf School? And I was like, yeah, I used to debate. And he went, were you in the 2003 English speaking race? And I was like, yeah. And he went, you guys, it was an absolute travesty of justice that you won that final. It was an absolute travesty. This is 5 years later, and he is a teacher. He is a grown man. And he was like, it was an absolute travesty. It was a disgraceful decision. That night, I went out and I got so drunk just to get over. I was so depressed by how badly my boys, who had debated properly, you two just went up there and made jokes with your weird tall friend and you and your Beatles tie. And my guys really tried hard. And, you know, it was an absolute travesty. I just want to say that it still burns.
4: Wow. When did that guy tell you that?
2: 5 years after the debate.
4: And now how many years is it since that you saw that guy who told you that?
2: It'd be another 6 years.
4: But you still haven't put it to bed, Nish?
2: Yeah, I couldn't believe that he was so upset about it. I thought it's like a school... Everything you do at school, you always assume it's just like, well, it's a bit of harmless fun. Not to that guy. He took it very seriously.
4: And was that guy Jens Lickman?
2: Yeah, it was, yeah. And that man sang the song An Argument With Myself.
1: I'd never even been given the option to debate.
2: I don't think it sets you up for life well, because it just means that you're constantly arguing with yourself through every decision, because you're constantly seeing both sides of every single debate that you possibly have.
1: It's only when I sort of speak to people like you, Nish, that I realise how stupid I am. It's only at this point in my life that I realise it.
2: I really hate to...
4: Nish Kumar is not your benchmark.
2: Yeah, exactly. I'm really worried that I'm your benchmark, Joel, because I am bottom of the barrel material. There is a whole world out there of people way smarter than me.
4: I'm just lucky enough to go to a school.
2: Yeah. That's right. This is how I remember the man who invented the internet. It's Tim Berners-Lee, and I remember it because Berners sounds like boners, and the internet causes boners. That's how I remember that name. And this is the man who you're looking at and going, God, you really make me feel intellectually inferior.
4: Probably because you've got a system. Joel didn't even know there was such a thing as an internet. Yeah. It's a telly.
2: What? It's this CFAX has got sophisticated.
1: Where does this information come from? It's unbelievable. I think I told you this last week, but I missed the day at school where I got taught AM and PM. I told you this, did I? Yeah. David's right, basically. I missed the day at school where they taught me AM and PM, so I taught it to myself. And until fairly recently, and basically this is how I still remember it now, I remember my own poem by going, AM stands for afternoon, but no it doesn't. It just takes ages.
4: I know, because I've seen Joel stand up many times.
1: Unbelievable.
2: AM stands for afternoon, but no it doesn't.
5: Oh, Joel.
1: That's ridiculous.
4: How do you remember PM?
1: It's just the AM stands for afternoon, but no it doesn't, and it's not the AM.
4: I had left and right. I turned left when my driving instructor told me to turn right on the test. The test really? Guy. Yeah, yeah. I'm pretty bad at left and right. But there's something you can do with your hands, isn't there?
1: Yeah. Because you can just make an R with your right hand. No. Really cool. We've got another one of your songs coming up, Nish. And then maybe we'll go into a Trent song. We've got a couple of features coming up, Trent. Where first of
4: yes.
1: all, we're going to play "What's That Accent" with Joel Dommett and Nish Kumar. Where I'm going to do Nish is going to supply me some accents, and I've got to see how many I can do in a minute. And you have to say whether it's actually like the accent, in which case I get a ding, and if it's not like the accent, I get a no.
4: Brilliant.
1: So that's a good feature.
4: I'm excited about that.
1: And
4: also, can you do accents?
1: No, not really. I think that's going to be the funny in it, right?
4: Okay.
1: And then also we're going to be playing Joel's drafts.
4: You're not sure though. What if you're not really good at them?
1: I'm good at certain ones.
4: Right.
1: Do you want some? Do you want a few? Just throw a few at me now.
2: Okay. Scottish.
1: Hello. How are you? You're right. It's not bad, right? That was okay.
4: I'm looking at you while you're doing them. So.
1: You're right. Hey, how are you? Brilliant. Pack it across.
4: How long do you have to do the accent for?
1: It doesn't matter. But I have to try and get through as many as possible.
2: Do another one. Indian.
1: Oh, this is a hard one.
2: Fubar, we could give Radio the Finger in too aggressive a way here.
1: A million thank yous, my imperial princess.
4: It's not so much the accent that's racist, is it? It's more the content.
2: Yeah, you've the content.
4: What was it?
2: My imperial princess. I said Indian, not Star Wars character.
1: I thought that's what I would go for. I don't really know what imperial means, but it sounds great.
4: Okay, well, Nish will explain.
1: That's just a few examples. That's a few examples of my accents. And so if anyone has any accents they want me to do, then put on his list. Bloody put them on, mate.
2: Yeah.
4: Or if anyone has got a specific beef with a certain race...
1: Just
4: send
1: it
4: to Nish.
1: Send it in.
4: And he'll get Joel to say it.
1: Yeah, here on UKIP. Also, someone has tweeted in, can't find this Vice article about Klute. Have you got a link? I'm from Durham. Could you tweet it?
2: Yeah, I'll tweet the link to the Vice article now.
1: Nish Kumar on Fubar Radio will retweet it. Will they do that, Talia Lapinus?
3: Absolutely.
1: Yeah, excellent.
4: Don't call her Lapinus.
1: I'm sorry.
3: Thank you, David Trent.
1: would you like us to call you something else?
2: Sorry, David Brent.
1: I'm sorry, Brent. If you're genuinely hurt by it, I can stop doing it.
3: Oh, no, it's fine. I've lived with it for 25
1: you're
3: years.
1: You're over it now. Yeah. You've cried your tears.
3: Yeah.
2: Living with Lapinus, the Talia story.
1: Next up, we've got a Nish story for us. It's The Killers' Mr. Brightside. It's a classic. It's an upbeat classic.
2: It's an upbeat classic.
4: I love it.

0: Radio. That was The Killers with Mr. Brightside.
1: Another classic of Clute, the worst nightclub in Europe.
0: Oh, that is a song that everyone in the world knows all of the words to.
1: Yeah, it is.
0: Like, isn't that weird? Don't you think that, like maybe, like, national anthems should be changed to the song that people know the words to?
1: No, because then every national anthem would be the Bohemian Rhapsody.
0: Oh, yeah, that's true.
1: The but Olympics then it has to be interminable.
0: So, like, the country that came up with it.
1: Right, okay.
0: You know, so it's like...
1: So Sweden's like Waterloo.
0: Yeah, exactly. Yeah. And then England would be probably a Beatles one.
1: Yeah. Love Me Do.
0: Love Me Do.
2: This is an awful idea.
0: Yeah. Why?
2: Because what the only pleasure of the Olympics is watching them stand there and start singing and then stop. That's the best bit, isn't it? And you're sitting there going, I don't even know it. What, is she going to sing it or what?
0: It would be even better because it would be the other way around. So people would only know the words when they got to the chorus.
1: Yeah.
0: So they'd be like, baby, baby, baby.
1: That's the American national. That's the best known American song you could think of. Baby by Justin Bieber.
0: Love a bit of Justin Bieber.
2: I don't even know.
0: He's a talented young man.
1: Justin Bieber. He's a weird guy.
2: Bieber's going to prison.
0: Yeah.
1: Why is he going to prison?
2: Coca-Cola. He loves Coca-Cola.
1: Too much Coca-Cola.
2: Allegedly. He's going
1: allegedly.
2: He's not going to prison.
0: He's not doing it.
3: He's not.
0: He's not.
2: My son told me my son came home and said, Dad, Justin Bieber's going to prison for driving his car too fast.
0: Yeah.
2: And my son's 8 years old, so if you've got a problem with that,
0: have you seen the deposition? It's really funny.
1: Oh, really?
0: Him just like talking to a lawyer, being really, really obnoxious. It's really funny. But I met him. He's a nice man.
1: You met Biebs?
0: I met Biebs.
2: I wondered why it all.
1: Yeah,
2: went
1: I know.
2: All of a sudden,
1: Joel Dommett's a personal friend of Justin Bieber.
2: Can't say anything.
0: Met Justin Bieber a few times.
1: Yeah, we were just round at Usher's house.
0: Yeah, me and Ush. Me and Ush Bucket.
1: Ush puppies.
0: Ush puppies.
1: All the Ush puppies.
0: I have met Usher, yeah. I have met Usher.
2: Usher's Jewish, right?
1: Is he?
0: Is he?
3: What?
2: There you go.
0: There we go. That's it.
1: Allegedly. We have to say allegedly after
3: everything's
1: all of these
3: allegedly.
2: Some sort of Kabbalah thing going on with Bieber and Usher and his manager.
0: What's a Kabbalah?
1: Kabbalah's like a...
2: Go on,
1: it's like a kind of new agey. It's a kind of new agey religion that's sort of loosely based on Judaism. Madonna's a big Kabbalah.
0: It sounds like something where it's like something. Where it's a bit of a

0: if you're a fan of the television show 30 Rock, they do some excellent jokes about it. That's
1: all I'll
0: say about
1: that. It's just interesting that he started saying the Shema before he went on stage every time.
2: What's the Shema?
1: The Shema is a Jewish prayer, which you're supposed to say three times a day. Hear, O Israel, the Lord our God, the Lord is one. And Bieber started doing
2: can
1: that.
2: Can you say it like, Shema?
1: And then
2: that kind of sounds like cool.
1: I was going somewhere with it, but if you want to say
2: it. No, you go, jump in, mate. Jump in.
1: It's all right. It's just what, like, on Mock the Week.
2: Joel just jumps in with something way worse and ruins it for everyone.
0: Joel says something offensive.
1: He started saying the Shema before his gigs. And look what's happened to him.
0: What has happened to him?
1: A lot of trouble, hasn't he?
0: Bieber?
1: Yeah.
0: Right, okay.
1: His career's totally gone off the skids. I stopped saying the Shema. Look at me. I'm on FUBAR Radio. Fuck you, Bieber.
0: That's right. You've gone in the exact opposite direction. Bieber's gone from hanging out with Joel Dommett to prison, and David Trent has gone in the exact opposite
3: direction. Okay, just confirming, Justin Bieber is not going to... Well, he's
0: Talia, from a legal perspective,
3: I'm just trying to confirm that his trial is set for coming up soon, and that's it.
0: Been accused of doing? Being an arsehole.
3: Loads of things,
0: correct?
3: Actually.
1: Come on, guys, you're not being an arsehole. That's
3: Miami DUI case, right, driving under the influence.
0: Right, yeah.
3: Right, there we go.
1: Under the influence of.
0: Then, Usher.
2: He had. Under the influence of Shema, whatever the hell it was.
0: Shamo. When did you meet Bieber?
2: I met Bieber when I had to do 10 minutes of stand-up comedy before he came on stage at Westfield Shopping Centre in front of 10,000 people.
0: Joel,
1: that was a good gig.
0: You Imagine need to fill in the rest of this story.
2: Why
0: did you end up opening for Justin Bieber at Westfield Shopping Centre?
2: So it was about 3 days before my agent called me and was like, would you like to do 10 minutes of stand-up comedy before Justin Bieber comes on stage in front of 10,000 people? And I was like,
0: and you thought,
2: my God.
0: Oh my God, I smell a whole Edinburgh show.
2: I was like, oh wow, no. And then I said yes, and then we did it.
0: Yeah, and then they told you the fee, and you went, yes, please.
2: Yeah, I think I will. So I did, and it was just meant, it was 10,000 people in the car park, and Justin Bieber arrived on a helicopter and hovered above the audience, and they lost
0: That's perfectly
2: their
0: encapsulating
2: minds.
0: How he feels about his relationship to his audience.
2: just
0: hovering slightly above them.
1: How did he fit the helicopter inside the Westfield Shopping
2: Centre? It was in the car park, David. Right? Now,
0: How was the gig?
2: Well, that's the best thing about this, it didn't matter because, like, you could tell a joke and even if they didn't laugh, you just said the words Justin Bieber and they lost their shit. Like, because you'd be like, guys, who is ready for Justin Bieber? And they'd be like, they just go crazy and forgot the fact that the last minute they haven't laughed. It was really fun.
0: Can
2: right?
0: you imagine I trying that on a Friday night? I've got to do a gig tonight in Piccadilly. Yeah. Can you imagine if I go on stage, just tell a joke, it bombs, and they go, who's ready for Justin Bieber?
2: Yeah. Oh, well, no, I'm not ready at all. I am absolutely not ready for this.
1: Just imagine that's what Joel does every gig.
2: Yeah, so I do. Well. I'm like, why isn't it work? It just won't work. The first time I did it, it worked so well.
1: Even and so just if it basically just worked every time.
2: Yeah.
1: Yes, we are.
2: Yes, come on. Just like I missed Hollyoaks for this. If you don't know, that's a line that I say every day before I go on stage, and the comics now laugh more than the audience.
0: Yep.
2: So I went up on stage and Justin arrived. Reggie Yates came up on stage with
0: Who's
2: me.
0: Who's Reggie Yates?
2: He was something from Radio 1.
1: Well, Reggie Yates is an urban DJ who does the voice.
2: He used to do the voice, not anymore.
0: I know who Reggie is. He's one of those people that I never knew their surname. It's like, I thought it was just like Madonna.
1: Yeah, it's Reggie.
0: Reggie.
2: It was just so epic.
0: Right.
2: And it was like fireworks. Funcom wasn't there, no. But it was like, it was just mental. It was like fireworks were going off.
0: Why did they get you to do 10 minutes of comedy before Bieber? That's an audience, if anything, needs to be warmed. Oh, were you there to warm down the audience?
2: Yeah.
0: Joel, we're worried this audience is so hyped up.
2: They brought me in to make sure that they didn't riot.
0: Yeah. But you were the wrong person to bring in, Joel. You got a lovely, pretty face. They should have brought me in to shout about racism for 5 minutes. I would have calmed the Bieber fans down.
2: Imagine 10,000 people when I walked on the stage. Imagine 10,000 people just going, he looks different live. That was basically what happened. And I just kept going, Justin Bieber's going to come here in 5 minutes. And that's kind of what I did.
0: Right,
2: and
0: then
2: he came out.
1: What were you booked to do?
2: That was it, just like 10 minutes of just kind of like going, he's going to be here soon!
1: That was it, yeah.
2: And then he arrived, and I fist bumped with him.
1: Did you do a countdown?
2: Fist bumped with him, yeah, basically. and they go mental. They went mental. I've never heard noise like it. They were, I don't know, like 11.
1: Crying?
2: Yeah, like cry. The weirdest thing, there was someone in the front row who had a mask of Justin Bieber on and just was staring the entire time.
1: That's
2: unbelievable.
1: My gigs.
2: There was no one with a mask.
0: Everyone's
2: of me.
0: There with Justin Bieber gigs at you.
1: But Justin Bieber masks. Masks of my face.
2: Yeah.
1: Crafted out of
0: just a sea of Trents.
2: Sea of Trents. Oh,
1: so was there any soiling of themselves, like the Beatles concerts? Because you know that used to happen a lot.
2: Really?
1: Yeah, and David Bowie, apparently at the Hammersmith Odeon, when Ziggy Stardust, it was the last concert, they had to hose down all the seats because all the youngsters pissed themselves.
0: Wow. I've heard that about the Rolling Stones' first tour in England.
2: Oh, my God.
1: So did that happen at the Westfield Shopping Centre car park? When did they swim out of the car park?
2: Yeah. I mean, when
0: how
2: did
0: many years ago was this that Bieber was playing the Westfield car park?
2: This was like probably 3 years ago.
0: Right, okay.
2: And he played both Westfields and he travelled from helicopter from one to the other. And it was in Christmas time when he was promoting his Christmas acoustic album.
0: Justin Bieber did a Christmas acoustic album.
2: It was.
0: That
2: a
0: is
2: treat.
0: An album I will never hear.
1: And if you'd have done your research for the 50 Funniest Moments, you would have known that.
0: Oh, right.
2: Yeah. Yeah. It was great. I really enjoyed it. I also did the same thing with Pixie Lott.
0: Right.
2: I had to go on in between and do basically sort of like G up the audience and stuff. And then, she was on, and it was for charity. And I didn't know it was for charity until I got there, and I thought no one's really raising any money for them, so I tried to get as much money as possible.
0: Yeah.
2: And so I thought, oh, what I'll do is I'll crowd surf to someone who's got some money.
0: Uh-oh.
2: Right? And so I was like, who here's got some money? And someone was like, I've got £10. I was like, brilliant. It's going to be really funny. I'm going to crowd surf to you. And it wasn't until the moment I started crowd surfing that I realised everyone was nine. And it was such an error. They were just like all like, I was basically just standing on 9-year-olds. And I got the money and then got back to the stage. And I was like, who else here's got some money? And someone threw a pound coin, right? Just £1 coin. And it just hit me. It was an incredible shot. And then I sort of watched it fall to the floor and I looked back up. And then just like a sea of pound coins. Like, it was like, you know that film 300? It was like that with change just flying towards my
0: blot
2: face.
0: Blot out the sun with your arrows.
2: Absolutely. And it was just, and then I sort of expletive, like 10,000 9-year-olds. I was just like, ah, oh, fuck. Who threw a £2 coin?
0: Yeah. Which cunt threw a £2 coin at me before I have to introduce Pixie fucking Lott?
2: Unbelievable. And in the second section, I thought it would be really funny to, because I said, right, if we make £200.
0: Yeah.
2: If I can get £200 in this bucket right now, I will take my clothes off. I shouldn't have done it. But, like, because I didn't think about the fact that people were going to combine money.
0: Right.
2: And they combined money and someone was like, I've got £200.
0: Yeah.
2: I was like, And I put it in. So now, subsequently, there is absolutely loads of pictures of me on the internet of me in my boxer shorts in front of, like, 10,000 9-year-olds.
1: You didn't take your boxer shorts off, though?
2: No, I didn't.
1: How much would that be?
2: I mean, I probably would have done it for a grand.
1: Is that something you do? Do you get naked for things? Are you an Impractical Jokers? Do they ever make you take all of your clothes off for that?
2: Yeah.
1: You did the thing where you...
2: The dry cleaners.
1: Go on, tell me about that. I haven't seen it.
2: Basically, as a forfeit for the end... If you're not unaware, I do a series called Impractical Jokers on BBC Three, which is on Wednesday this week at 10 o'clock, I believe.
1: Wednesday
2: the first one,
1: this week?
2: Yes, this week.
1: It's Friday.
2: Oh, is it next week? Next week. It's also available
0: just
2: on iPlayer.
0: Just watch it on iPlayer.
1: It's on.
2: Yeah, watch it on iPlayer. That's going to happen. We're going to watch it all. Right, so
1: it's
2: anyway.
1: No delineations anymore.
2: For the forfeit, they said, okay, what you got to do is go into a dry cleaner's, take all of your clothes off, as if you want to get all of those clothes dry cleaned and walk out completely naked. And so I was like, all right, okay. And I went to do it, and what I didn't realise was that they had, you know, they hadn't, the production staff hadn't thought it through as much as I hadn't really thought through. And the way it was a brilliant day, it was so lovely, the weather. And so I put all the clothes on, I was completely naked, and I walked back out onto the street, and there was just loads of people on the street. Like, just loads of people.
0: Wang out.
1: And are you cupping yourself at this point?
2: They said I was not allowed to cup myself.
1: And what? Do they show it on the telly as well, penis hanging?
2: They blobbed it out.
1: They blob it out. So what... And how do you feel about it? Do you have nightmares? I would never do it, because I feel like I'm much too small.
2: I feel okay about it,
1: yeah.
2: But I feel worse for the person who has to sit there and edit it yeah. out. Who has to blur it,
0: it
2: out.
0: It was somebody's job to obscure your
2: for
0: penis.
2: Hours and hours and hours.
0: Frame by frame.
1: It's quite a long job, that.
2: It is. Well, thank you very much, David. Should we have one of your songs next, Trent? What's the song of yours?
1: I don't know, man. You got the list.
2: Love Letters, Metronomy. Is that one of yours, Nish?
1: No, that's one of Trent.
2: Is that one of Trent's?
1: That's not one of mine.
3: I think that's just Foo Bars.
2: Foo Bars, is it?
1: It's just a good song. It's just a bloody good song.
2: What else have we got?
0: Colored Greens.
2: I'm So Tired by the Beatles. Was that you?
0: That's one of yours.
1: Coloured Greens is one of mine.
2: Coloured Greens is one of yours.
1: Coloured.
2: All right, well,
1: coloured.
2: Coloured.
1: Not coloured.
2: Yeah. Coloured Beans.
1: Coloured Greens would be a different song altogether.
2: We haven't got any of yours on the system right now. But we'll get it up next. Should we play the accent thing now? We'll do it after the next song.
0: Yeah.
2: We'll play the accent thing after the next song. But first of all, this is an absolute tune. I'll let it explain itself.

0: That was the Wurzels with Combine Harvester from where I hail from. This is Joel Dommett and Nish Kumar on FUBAR Radio. Thanks
1: once again
0: for joining
1: us. Renegade Master.
0: Yeah! We are joined by the brilliant, the effervescent, the incredible, the beautiful, the sweaty David Trent.
2: Hi.
0: Hi there. Hi there.
1: And producer Talia.
3: Hi.
0: For Talia, we've dropped your second name now.
3: It's fine. Okay. Good. I'm glad, yeah.
0: You happy with that?
3: Yeah.
1: We dropped the penis.
2: It's just so disrespectful.
0: I'm sorry. Because she's the only one who does any work in this studio. You know? I feel bad disrespecting her prominence. So, basically, what we're going to do in this section... first of all, I should express that the Wurzels, for me, the story behind that, is they played at my brother's wedding.
1: What?
0: The Wurzels played at my brother's wedding.
3: That's epic.
1: How is that possible?
0: It's like they're legendary in the West Country. And the best thing about it is they had to keep it a secret. Because otherwise, people would, like, crash your wedding.
1: Oh, really?
0: Yeah, there was, like, other people who had them at the wedding.
1: Does your brother know them or something?
0: No, he doesn't. They paid him. They just paid him loads of money.
1: Oh, my God.
0: Like, and it weren't, like, super. It wasn't, like, you know, Sweet 16, like, £1 million or anything. Like, right. It was, like, it's not us. An amount of money which is expensive.
1: Right, okay.
0: But, like it's fine.
1: Right, okay. That's incredible.
0: They played it, and it was the best thing because it just got everyone up dancing.
1: Right,
0: like, you
1: okay.
0: know that old awkward thing where, like, oh, I'm not going to dance, I'm not drunk.
1: Yeah, yeah.
0: Everyone's like, is that the Wurzels? And everyone was, like, kind of outside going, it's not the real Wurzels. And everyone was like, it's the real Wurzels. And everyone just was on the dance floor just jumping around. It was amazing.
2: How many songs have the Wurzels got?
0: Yeah. I don't really
2: just
0: know.
2: Just play that song.
0: They would be amazing. In the West Country, everyone knows all of them because there's, like, Cider Drinker. That's another one.
1: Right, okay.
0: And they're all, like, in that sort of vein.
1: That is really conforming to every stereotype people yeah. have about the West Country.
0: Absolutely.
1: Combine harvesters and cider.
0: Cider. It's incredible. Sometimes I drive my combine harvester after I've had a cider. That's how West Country I am.
2: And then you do some animation.
0: Yeah, yeah. Absolutely. Yeah. Why not?
1: Then make a Wallace and Gromit film.
0: Yeah. Yeah, so they put it at my brother's wedding, and in this section, right, I could tell you a story about my brother. I'll tell you a small story about my brother.
1: How many brothers do you have?
0: I have one brother. It's 2 years older.
1: 2 years older.
2: What's his name?
0: His name is Benjamin John Dommett.
1: Benjamin John Dommett.
0: Yeah, Benjamin John and
2: BJ.
0: BJ, yeah, BJD.
1: Blowjob Dommett.
0: And on Steak and Blowjob Day.
1: Oh, yeah, what is that?
0: I don't know, but I feel like people have jumped on it too much.
1: It says on Twitter people are talking about how it's like Steak and Blowjob Day today.
0: Yeah.
1: But what does that mean?
3: I saw that happened about 3 months ago, so it's like a quarterly thing,
0: yeah.
3: apparently.
0: Exactly. Just like a VAT.
2: You go to Garfunkel's, and then on the way home, you suck someone off.
1: Yeah. Right, okay.
0: Yeah, yeah. You can do it either.
1: One is an unpleasant experience, and the other is sucking someone off.
2: Golf on course was unpleasant. I do it every day anyway.
1: What, go to golf on course?
2: That's just a gig day. No, that's steak and a blowjob day.
1: Right, okay.
0: Yeah, every day is steak and blowjob day in the Trent household.
2: For a gig, I always go to golf on course and then suck someone off.
0: It was nice to see you on the way to the studio, Trent.
1: It was a joke!
0: It was a joke. My brother, when he was 2 years older than me...
1: Blowjob Dommett.
0: Blowjob Dommett. Right, I remember I was about sort of 14. He was about sort of 16 or 17 when he started to go into the pub.
1: Right.
0: Right. And so he came home from the pub drunk and I was asleep in my bed. Now, in my house that I grew up in, there was a hallway and there was my bedroom, then the bathroom, then his bedroom.
1: Right.
0: Right. And he walked in drunk, as you are when you're 16, right?
1: Sure.
0: And he went to go into the bathroom. Right,
1: yeah.
0: And go to the toilet. But instead of going to the bathroom, he walked into my bedroom. And on the left in the bathroom is the toilet. And on the left in my bedroom is my bed. And so he walked into my bedroom and instead of lifting up the toilet seat, he lifted up my sheet and weed on my legs. And I remember waking, I just woke up whilst he was weeing on my legs. And I was like, what are you doing? Like, what are you doing? What are you doing? And he thought I was outside the bathroom, like, banging on the door. So he then went, wait your turn. And kept on weeing, right? And I was kind of so tired. And like, well, I just didn't really know what was going on. So I just went, oh, I don't really understand this. So I went back to sleep.
1: What?
0: For about an hour, I went back to sleep. And then I woke up and I was like, that wasn't a dream. That actually happened. And then I went into my brother's bedroom. I was like, you just pissed on my legs. And then he just kind of woke up and went... Oh, yeah, I did. And it was unbelievable. And then
1: So in his head, he was like, well, yeah, I did. So at some point during the piss, he was like, he's a Joel's legs.
0: I can imagine him, got into bed and he went, oh, damn it.
1: Oh, damn it.
0: Wrong room. Oh, damn it. And then he paid me £10 not to tell my mum.
1: Right. But surely she knew, because there must have been piss everywhere.
0: Well, I tried to change the sheets. I changed the sheets, right?
1: Yeah.
0: And then... And then, but
2: bed.
0: That's the thing. It soaked through to the mattress. I didn't know that was a thing, right? So, like,
1: you didn't understand how liquid were.
0: Yeah. So, I changed the sheets and thought that would be fine. And then my bedroom really started to smell, right? And this is the most. And then my mum confronted me, and she was just like,
1: "Joel, did you piss the bed?
0: Joel, did you? Are you having problems with it? It's okay. You can tell me."
1: Yeah.
0: And I was like, no, my brother, it was Benjamin. He waited and he paid me £10.
1: So sounds like the most made up story ever.
0: Yeah.
1: Fairies did it.
0: My brother, he came into the bed. And then this is the most middle class part of the story, right? But my mum went, well, at first I thought it was a dead shrew.
2: Those shrews were there in your house.
0: Shrews.
1: Also, do shrews smell of piss?
0: Well, then when they're dead, they might.
1: Piss has got quite a distinctive smell.
0: Yeah. Yeah.
2: What a shrew is.
0: He also ran me over once in his car and paid me £10 not to tell my mum. I came back with grazes all over me and I was like, oh, I fell over on my skateboard.
1: Onto a car.
0: Yeah.
2: £10?
1: Yeah.
2: I would have got a lot more
1: out
2: of
1: them. Yeah, definitely.
2: £10.
1: The piss story alone, I would have thought, at least, what, 50 quid?
0: I wasn't aware of the strength of the economy at that time.
2: What did you do with the £10?
0: I don't really
1: spend on some new sheets.
0: Yeah, probably spend on hookers. Right? That's what you do when you're 14.
2: No, I've never slept with a prostitute.
0: No, I don't really know how I'd ever go about that. They're very sexually intimidating. I think it wouldn't work out for me.
1: Prostitutes.
0: Yeah. Oh, God. Still just thinking about it.
2: Have you ever bought a pornographic magazine from a newsagent?
0: No. My friend Willem Peterson used to steal them.
1: Oh, Willem the porn thief,
0: yeah.
1: Of course.
2: Then hire them out.
0: He used to steal them, and then he used to. Did everyone else?
1: Right. I already know the answer's going to be no, Joel.
0: Right. So this is going to be weird. Right. Okay. So when I was younger,
2: yeah.
0: Me and my friends, we used to just have like sleepovers, and we would just all sit in our sleeping bags, and we'd go to James Dawson's house, our friend. I probably shouldn't name people.
1: Oh, you definitely shouldn't.
0: Right, and then because Living TV turned into Television X at midnight, and so we'd go for sleepovers at his house. Mm. And we'd all just sit in our sleeping bags, prospectively, and just do it.
2: Masturbate.
0: And then we used to take the piss out of Phil Williams because he used to take longer.
2: Right. Okay.
0: Did everyone else used to do that?
1: No.
0: Yeah. Oh, it was just.
1: That's like American Pie, directed by Michael Haneker. What on earth?
0: I'm so tired by the Beatles. No, I'm not gonna.
2: What we would do is we went to a car boot sale once. And we found a thing that would broadcast, like it could broadcast from upstairs to downstairs. This was in the days of VHS boys. And so
1: VHS is like a fat Blu-ray.
2: We invited a lot of friends over, and then me and my friend John ran upstairs, and we said, we'd had our own TV station, so we were broadcasting TV. They had to sit downstairs and watch our TV. But Doug... Doug had some videos, some pornographic videos, and we decided we'd broadcast those down to the kitchen for them to watch. That's what we would do. But nobody had sleeping bags.
1: Yeah, nobody masturbated in sleeping bags, Joel.
2: Everyone just left. We went downstairs, no one was in the kitchen
1: anymore.
2: That's
1: so weird.
0: It's so weird. I remember one time we went to do it at my friend Phil's house, and then we'd probably been doing it for about 6 months or something. And then James finally just went, guys, this is really gay. And we were like, oh, okay. And then we stopped doing it because we were embarrassed.
1: I don't even think... It would have been fine if you had been masturbating each other. It's almost weirder that you were just in the sleeping bags on your own. Just like these kind of siloed wankers.
0: Yeah, just silent. Silent. Just silently silent? Doing it. Silence. Silence.
2: What
0: absolute
2: would you do
0: silence.
2: After...
0: We just kind of all just be like, yep. Night, guys.
2: How long did that, how many years?
0: I would say this probably went on for about a year.
1: How old were you?
0: I have no idea. I had, when masturbating started, I thought I...
1: Oh, yeah, I remember when it started.
0: When it started. Because I had the weird thing where when it first happened, right, I didn't know it was a thing. I was just trying to have sex with my hand, right? Yeah. And
1: is what it is.
0: Yeah. And I went into school thinking I'd invented it.
2: I was trying.
0: And I went into school and I was like, guys, you've got... This is the best thing I found last night, right? You can have sex with your hand. It's amazing. And everyone else just unanimously went, yeah, well, that's called Lion King. We've been doing it for like 2 years. And I was like, oh, okay.
1: God, I remember it being completely the opposite. We were not open about our... People would always... You'd always be like, no, I don't do that. No, I don't do that. People were really embarrassed about it at school. You lot were having... You know, sleepover cum orgy. In fact, it was a cum orgy. It was a full on cum orgy. We were really embarrassed about it when we were at school. We'd be like, no, I don't do that sort of stuff. No, I don't even.
0: Well, that is the reason that you got straight A's and I got B, C, C in my A levels.
1: It might also be the reason I was a 19-year-old virgin.
0: So let's play our feature in this section. Let's play it.
1: You're now trying to gloss over this.
0: Guys, all right, let's overlook the masturbation. And let's go to a feature, which is called...
2: Joel, it's something that happened in the past, isn't it?
0: Yeah.
1: Yeah.
2: There's nothing you can do about that.
0: No.
1: Yeah.
0: Apart from not tell people on live radio.
2: You can just keep it to yourself.
0: Yeah.
2: Forever.
0: Well, that's what the motto of our gang was. Just keep it to yourself.
1: Keep it to yourself.
0: Keep it to yourself.
1: Goes on in the sleeping bag stays in the sleeping
2: bag. It wasn't something that everyone else knew about. Because I had some friends who went to live on a houseboat after we finished at college. And they couldn't get girlfriends, so they all just started... performing oral sex on one another, but it was just a thing. Yeah, it's just a thing. None of them were gay. They couldn't be bothered because they were so stoned. They couldn't be bothered to leave the houseboat.
1: Wow.
2: So they just all started having sex with one another. And that just was a thing. But everyone knew about that thing. Did everyone know about your gang's
0: thing?
2: No,
0: we were so young that it just kind of wasn't even a thing. It was just a thing that was the normal thing that we did.
2: So young.
1: That's amazing. What did you do last week? Oh, we went around Ben's house and all had a wank.
0: Yeah.
1: What did you guys do? Laser quest.
2: Killed some cats.
0: That's the difference. That's what happens. You guys are
2: all in the past.
0: This was out
2: though.
0: Learning. This was learning.
1: No, I was in my room wanking on my own like a normal teenager.
0: Guys, you know, it's nice just to have someone there. Someone there. You know?
1: Yeah, that is true. I used to think, I tell you what would spice this masturbation up, the presence of one of my friends also doing this.
2: Four of my friends.
1: When I was young, I never needed anyone.
2: And it was a sleepover.
0: Yeah.
2: So there was the added frisson that at any moment, one of the parents might come.
0: Yeah. Yeah, yeah.
2: Because they would be there in the morning going, this room really... Somebody dropped the
1: sun. Oh, God, somebody killed a load of shrews.
0: There's definitely a dead shrew in here, guys. Let's open some windows.
1: Seems to have died by being drowned in jizz. Drowned in jizz sounds like another one of the bands.
0: Drowned in jizz. Great name for a band.
1: John, I can't believe it.
0: I'm sorry, I thought that was a normal thing. I thought that was the thing everyone did.
2: Yeah, we did that.
1: Yeah, we all did that.
0: Normal thing.
1: Tweet in
0: if that was something that you did.
1: If you were one of the other people in Joel's masturbatorial Ocean's 11.
0: So there must be other people out there who had...
1: Yeah, all the rest of that gang who are now all in the witness protection programme.
0: I'm sorry, I shouldn't have named you.
1: You definitely shouldn't have said the name that you've said. But absolutely under no circumstances should you say that name again.
2: Lee Maloney.
0: So, let's play... What should we call it?
2: Joel does the accent.
0: Joel does the accent bit.
1: Bremner Bird and Domit.
0: Right. And what we'll do is
2: accidentally, my dear Domit.
0: That'll do. I like it, right? That'll and what do. We're going to do is this noise, if I get it right.
1: Right,
0: and
1: okay.
0: If an accent, you think that it actually
2: how did you
0: is
2: make
0: enough.
2: That noise? Is that out of your mouth?
0: I just made like the sort of accent of a mouth that would go. It's incredible. Basically, I'm going to see how many accents I can do in the time of 1 minute.
1: The time of 1 minute.
0: Start the clock, Nish, and Nish has a list of accents.
1: Yeah.
0: Do you want to add any accents to that list, David Trent?
2: Jewish.
0: Okay.
1: Okay, I'm going to expel. I'm not going to.
0: Yeah, it's fine. Pop that in.
1: Let me get my definitive
2: Jamaican.
1: Master list together.
0: Pop that in as well. And we'll see. And basically, if it sounds like it actually is that accent, then absolutely that gets a.
1: Yeah.
0: And we can move on and we'll see how many go. If you try and keep score, David Trent, okay?
2: Green Lanes.
0: Try and keep score. Green Lanes, pop that in.
2: My favourite accent.
1: Green Lanes.
2: Try and keep score.
0: Are we ready? Talia, okay. Do you want to keep score?
2: No, I'll keep score.
3: Yeah, I'll keep score.
0: Talia can keep score properly because she's that's a proper
2: yeah.
0: thing
2: What's
0: to
2: my
0: do.
2: My role?
0: Yeah, your role is to judge whether it's
1: yeah, you're the judge at this.
0: Or no.
1: I'm just shouting out the accents. You're the judge.
0: Okay, all right.
1: Okay.
0: Right.
1: Okay.
0: Okay.
1: 3, 2, 1, go. German.
4: Yes, very much so. I do not think so that I cannot. You cannot come in here.
1: Thumbs down from David.
4: What? That was like German. Okay, next one.
1: Scouse.
4: You're right, mate. I can't believe it. It's a race.
1: It's a thumbs up from David.
4: Yes!
1: Geordie.
4: Why, Iman? Can you believe it? Get out.
2: Hang on. Stop the clock.
0: What? Stop
2: right.
0: the clock.
2: No, we're going to stop this for a second. Now. I'm happy to play this game, but if you're going to just do one stock phrase each
0: time, I'll
2: let's
0: try and
2: not
0: make
2: have
0: it more interesting.
2: I can't believe it.
0: Okay.
2: Dreadfully boring. But maybe we should have a stock phrase for
0: you. Let's have a stock phrase for each one.
2: Well, should we play a record, work out a stock phrase and come back to this and go for it, or should we just...
0: Let's do it now.
1: Let's do it.
0: What's the phrase?
1: The stock phrase
2: The phrase should be...
0: What's the phrase, Talia?
2: Guys... It's okay, they're not coming back till 10:30 and this video is 25 minutes long.
0: Okay,
2: something
0: right.
2: Like that.
0: So, guys, they're not coming back till 10:30.
2: They're not, and this video is 25 minutes long.
0: This is long.
2: This is normal, isn't it, guys?
0: I'm going to go with, guys, this is normal, isn't it, guys?
1: Yeah. Okay, right, let's restart the clock. I'm going to give you another chance of the first two accents as well.
2: And then, no, don't waste the minute that you've got arguing whether or not you...
0: Okay, all right, it's either a yay or a nay.
2: Yeah. Yay or nay.
0: Yay or nay. Okay, here we go. Okay, here we go.
1: Okay, here we go.
0: Accent time.
1: 3, 2, 1, go. German.
4: Guys, this is normal, isn't it, guys?
2: Boo.
1: Thumbs down. Scouse.
4: Guys, this is normal, isn't it, guys?
2: No, that's just...
1: What? Thumbs down. Geordie.
0: Gay.
4: So hard to not do the stop phrase. Why, Ayman? Guys, this is normal. This is normal, isn't it, guys?
2: Yeah, you can have that.
4: Yes!
1: Welsh.
5: Tom Noon. Guys, this is normal, isn't it, guys?
2: Yeah, that's great.
1: Yeah! French.
5: Guys.
2: No.
5: This is normal, isn't it, guys?
1: No. Jamaican.
4: Guys, this is normal, isn't it, guys?
1: Yeah?
3: No.
1: No.
4: What? That was a great one.
1: Swedish.
5: Guys, this is normal, isn't
2: yes,
5: it, guys?
2: Good.
1: Yes, good.
4: Yes!
1: Green Lanes.
4: Oh, guys, mate, this is normal, isn't it, guys?
1: Yes.
3: Yeah.
1: Time's up. How many did he score?
3: He got 1, 2, 4.
1: Four accents for Joel.
2: Joel.
0: Yes, mate.
2: When you're doing an accent,
0: yeah.
2: What your motivation seems to be to say the name of a famous person.
3: Yeah.
2: You said Tom Jones.
0: It helps
2: Jones
0: me get into it.
2: For Welsh, you said you just said Tom Jones.
5: Tom Jones.
2: But you didn't say Bob Marley for Jamaican.
1: You are you have been in the past a professional actor.
0: Well known in my trade.
2: Because the Jamaican one, he didn't get the point for Jamaican, did he?
3: Yeah. No. When I said that I vetoed.
1: No, Talia vetoed. Talia vetoed Jamaican because it temporarily sounded like his mouth was doing a lil advert.
2: But he did play a reggae rapper, didn't he?
1: He did play a reggae rapper in a film called Bashment. So you really should have. That should have been much better.
2: That should have been down.
4: Guys, this is normal, isn't it, guys?
1: You sound like the guy from Saturday Futurama.
4: This is normal.
0: It's good. I think that's good. I think that's great. Right, we're gonna let that simmer on the sort of the ears of the
1: well
0: listeners.
1: Done, Joel.
0: And thanks, guys. Thank you. But I think four is pretty good. We'll see whether we can beat that.
2: Steve Wright.
0: This is the Beatles with I'm So Tired.

0: Mr. Hubbard's a lot.
1: Joel Dommett on FUBAR Radio.
2: That was the Beatles.
3: Always a risk in playing something from the White Album that there's going to be a weird bit at the end of the song.
2: Yeah.
3: Love that band.
4: I said yeah as if I knew that. I don't know. I don't
3: Joel
4: know.
3: Knows almost nothing about popular music.
5: The White Album was the double experimental album that they recorded just after Brian Epstein died, so they really took it as far as they possibly could.
4: Who's Brian Epstein?
3: Oh, who's the manager? God.
4: what accent has he got? Because I could find it.
5: It's quite a clipped S3 accent.
3: He was S3. The manager of the Beatles.
4: Oh,
3: the
4: really?
3: Beatles were a beat group from originating in Liverpool in the early part of the 60s, Joel. They were a pretty big noise back then.
4: Yeah, they did some good ones.
3: Joel, name five Beatles songs now.
4: Let It Be.
3: Yeah. We just played one.
4: What was the one we played? I can't remember what the name of that was. I'm so tired.
5: Joel, name five Justin Bieber songs.
4: Baby. Beauty and the Beat.
3: Beauty and the Beat!
5: Joel, name five
4: That is
5: Lost
4: a
5: Profit
4: good tune. Five Lost Profit songs.
5: Yeah.
4: Last Train Home.
3: Redacted, redacted, redacted, redacted, and redacted.
4: So, basically, I don't know what that means. I don't know what that is. Is that a word? What does redacted mean?
3: Like when you expunge something from, like, a
4: What does expunge mean? So, did you know I interviewed the Lost Prophets?
3: Mm. When?
4: This is, like, about 2 years ago. This is obviously before all of
5: you
4: the
5: You tweeted
4: stuff.
5: About it just
4: yeah.
5: as everything
3: Oh,
5: was
3: my God.
4: Out. So, I interviewed him, and I tweeted... I loved the Lost Prophets when I was a kid, right?
3: Yeah,
4: and
3: yeah.
4: In hindsight, this is the best tweet I've ever done.
3: Yeah.
4: I tweeted, just about to interview Ian Watkins from the Lost Prophets. The 15-year-old me is jizzing right now.
3: Oh, no!
4: So... I predicted it, guys. I predicted it. I am the Lost Prophet. I am the Lost Prophet.
3: Was it? But the thing is, it wasn't the whole band, was it? It's just him,
4: yeah,
3: isn't it?
4: It's just him. Yeah, it wasn't
3: right,
4: the whole
3: okay,
4: band.
3: It wasn't the whole band.
4: And it must be really horrible for the rest
3: really
4: of the band.
3: It must be really horrible for the rest of the band.
4: Because they've got, you know, no one's going to buy their song.
3: And also because people basically go, the Lost Prophets... As if it
4: yeah,
3: was...
4: Yeah, really
3: just go,
4: bad.
3: Oh, yeah, the Lost Prophets. They're all in
4: Feel
3: prison,
4: for
3: right?
4: Them, really. Oh, it's all still very
5: yeah,
4: creepy.
5: Yeah, bad for the Glitter Band as well, though.
3: Yeah.
4: Yeah.
5: You know, and bad for...
3: Everyone who was on the BBC in the 1970s.
4: Yeah.
5: BBC.
3: Terrible. Terrible.
5: Bad to be associated with that sort of behaviour.
4: What was your link with the Beatles song?
3: I love that song. It's one of my favourites, and it's also one of my favourites because I have I struggle to sleep. I have a constant problem sleeping.
4: You know what you should do? You should get three mates around and get some sleeping bags. It really
3: Imagine
4: helps.
3: If you prescribe that as a cure for insomnia. Just what you need to do is just get a bunch of sleeping bags,
4: yeah.
3: Right? How do you like the smell of dead shrews? Right? Because you just got to get a bunch of them around. That is something that people... Because I've been talking about this at gigs, like saying, you know, what's your solution for insomnia? And the three most common ones are count sheep, which is the one everyone knows, masturbate, and one bloke just went, have a spliff, mate.
4: Hmm.
3: I was like, I don't... eat drugs. I'm not
4: yeah.
3: a drugs
4: I don't
3: eater.
4: Really know the drug
5: well,
4: thing.
5: Maybe yeah. you should try it.
3: Yeah, but I mean, I'm beginning to think, I mean, 28 seems like a little bit old to get into drugs.
5: Might
3: it feels
5: too
3: like,
5: late.
3: Is it never too late?
5: Never too late to get into drugs.
4: I was speaking to another comedian friend of mine, and I was like, I don't really do drugs. And he was like, why? And I was like, well, I get nosebleeds anyway. And he was like, well, why don't you just do ones you don't have to do up your nose? I was
3: yeah.
4: like, that's actually a really good point.
3: Yeah, that is a really good point. Did you think
5: Straight
3: all drugs had
5: veins.
3: To go up? Do you think people smoked spliffs up their nose?
4: Yeah, something like that. I didn't really think about it. My old flatmate is brilliant. Used to do loads of drugs on the weekends, and he stopped. And I went like, why did you stop? And he went, I found myself crying on a Tuesday watching Cash in the Attic. That was why he stopped doing drugs. Trail story.
3: Imagine if that Trainspotting would have been a much more mundane film.
4: Yeah.
3: If that had been the case.
5: Much more realistic.
4: Though. So they were just Cash in the Attic. What was your story with the Beatles?
3: I can't sleep. I always have problems sleeping. And I've never, like, people always suggest, like, counting sheep, but that's no good because part of the problem for people who can't sleep is because your head is going too much anyway.
4: Yeah.
3: And so when you're counting sheep, you're like, whose fucking sheep are these?
4: Mm.
3: And why is it my job to count them? And also, I've never understood the wanking thing. So apparently that's a really, but the problem is and it does help. Sometimes if you masturbate, it does send you off to sleep. But it's very much, if you don't fall asleep immediately afterwards, that is an embarrassing. You're just lying there in your own shame.
4: I masturbate whilst counting sheep.
3: That's that really helps.
6: I'm sexually aroused by numeracy and livestock. Those are the only two things.
3: It really gets me going.
4: Really gets me going.
5: The best cure for insomnia.
3: Yeah.
5: Is go to sleep.
3: David Trent, MD.
4: David Trent. My mum, because I used to have real problems sleeping when I was a kid.
3: Right.
4: And so I think this is a normal thing.
7: Oh, God.
8: Here we go.
6: Talia, have the lawyers on standby.
4: Sleeping milk. I used to have really real problems sleeping. And so my mum, I would just constantly be like, oh, give me a... Because I found out that sleeping pills were a thing. So I was always like, give me a sleeping pill. But I was like 11, so I couldn't sleep a lot. I was probably younger than that.
3: Okay.
4: And and then
6: you were just 2 years away from mass wanking.
4: And so I said to her, and then so finally, right, she gave me like this bit of this pill.
3: Yeah.
4: And she gave it to me. And like I used to take hours to get to sleep and cry. And so she gave me this thing, and immediately I fell asleep.
3: Yeah.
4: Immediately. I had the best night's sleep. I woke up, I was like, I feel amazing.
6: Yeah, that sleeping pill really works.
4: And then she, I was like, that was so good. And she was like, that was a quarter of a Rennie. She fooled me into sleeping, because I thought I had a sleeping pill, so I just relaxed and was like, let me go into my slumber.
6: Yeah. Off I go, and I'll tell you what, my heartburn's cleared up too. What a happy byproduct of that sleeping pill.
4: No indigestion and sleepy times. So then I actually slept way better after that.
6: My thing with it is always, the problem is if you leave yourself enough time to sleep, that can sometimes be the worst thing, because what I do is I go in a countdown of every hour that I don't sleep, I calculate how little sleep I need to get through the day. So you start out and you're like, 8 hours, absolutely brilliant, feeling really great about myself. Then an hour goes by and you go, well, 7's basically 8. Then you get down another hour and you're like, most studies say between 6 and 8 hours.
4: Yeah.
6: Then at 5 hours, I generally think I should start watching Breaking Bad, because that's like at that stage. And then at 4 hours, you start to go, well, Margaret Thatcher survived on 4 hours of sleep. And then at 3 hours, I start, for the last 3 hours, I play a game with myself where I like try and psych out my own brain. So I start going, oh, maybe I'll just do some ironing, hope I don't fall asleep any times. Just like really trying, doing other activities, and just like, oh, just pop on the television, hope sleep doesn't hit me anytime.
4: Just try and like catch yourself out.
6: Yeah, you're playing reverse psychology with your own psychology.
4: Yeah, trying to bamboozle your bamboozle. It's a good idea.
5: How does that work?
6: I get so tired from working out the mathematics of it that I do fall asleep.
5: So how many hours of sleep do you think you're surviving on?
6: Well, the last couple of days, this week I've done 6 hours a night and I'm feeling great.
3: Mm. Really?
6: Yeah, I feel good.
4: I always need loads.
6: Do you really?
4: Mm. I wake up in the morning to take my girlfriend to the station at like 7:30.
6: Do you do that every morning?
4: Yeah, I'm a really good guy.
6: Oh, wow.
4: Really good guy. And then I go back and I have a little nap, maybe for an hour.
6: That's a nice thing to do, because we work in
5: Shut
6: the evenings.
5: Should I get up every morning, take my kids to school?
4: Oh, wow. I can't believe it. It must be so mental having kids.
5: It's just like normal. Quite a lot of people out here listening will understand what a normal life is like.
6: I actually did the school run with David once.
3: Really?
6: Yeah, yeah.
5: Get up, take the kids to school, have a nap.
6: I accompanied David on the school run. It's the most grown up I've ever felt.
3: Really?
6: Yeah.
4: We've got some emails. It's got some emails. Let's read some emails.
5: What?
4: Yeah.
5: People listen?
4: People listen.
5: Of course they do. It's FUBAR Radio.
4: This is an email from Niche Alex. FUBAR. Joel, have you ever played Soggy Biscuit?
6: Slightly amazed that that's the only email we've had asking that question.
4: You put a rich tea biscuit in the sleeping bag with you, and the last one to finish has to eat the soggy biscuit.
5: Joel's like, oh yeah, I have played it, but we just used to call it Tasty Biscuit.
6: That's actually a tamer version of the game than I've heard, because I heard it was like, you all do it on one biscuit. And so what you're eating is essentially like a confection of everyone's produce.
4: And I think it would be quite hard to do it in
6: it would be quite hard.
4: To do it in the thing on the biscuit.
6: Yeah, yeah.
4: It's quite...
5: Guys.
4: And to be honest, you'd have to do a lot to make it actually soggy. Do you know what I mean?
6: Joel,
8: what?
5: This isn't a nice chat, is it?
8: It's yeah, no, it's fine. It's fine.
4: This is FUBAR Radio. We're giving the finger to radio.
6: We're giving the finger to radio.
5: We're giving the finger to radio, but... Think about it, guys. This is our legacy.
4: This is what I want to go on.
6: So, answer the question, have you?
4: I've never played such a game. Mainly because I don't like rich tea biscuits.
6: Yeah, that is the only reason you would not play that game.
4: I'd do it on Hobnob.
5: Hobnobs, I was going to say, let's mention Hobnobs.
4: I'd do it on a Hobnob. Do it on a Hobnob. Rich tea, mate, that's not for me.
5: Any other emails? Or
4: yeah, we've
5: all...
4: had...
5: is that all of them?
4: Jack in Watford has said, "Hi Joel and Nish. My song with a story is Robbie Williams' Rock DJ. I won't request it because it's a shit song, but it reminds me of sliding on my knees and doing football celebrations to impress girls at primary school discos."
6: Oh wow!
4: It's from Jack in Watford. That's incredible. I love sliding on my knees at school discos.
6: That, but I'm trying to, like, so how does that work? So he slides to the knees, and at the very end, he's just like, ladies, I don't want to back. Yeah,
5: that's exactly how it works. Oh. We used to run up the stairs of the stage and jump off at the point where they shouted fame.
4: Wow. And then it did happen eventually.
5: Look at me.
6: Look at you. Hanging out with Joel Dommett.
4: Yeah, mate.
6: You're like the anti-Bieber.
4: Woohoo! Whip, whip. Thank you very much for that, Jack. Robbie Williams. I think that's a good tune, mate.
6: Oh, I hate that song. That's the one where he does the rapping. When you disappear, then you're going to burn down. But disappear,
4: da-da-da.
6: I don't want to rock. It's an awful song.
4: So what I think he said, don't play the song. But what we've done is we've both sung it. That's way worse than actually putting the song on in the first place.
6: I would argue that our a cappella lyricsless version was better.
4: We are going to play one of your songs now, David Trent.
5: This is good.
4: This is...
5: Rock DJ.
4: This is Rock DJ by... No, it's Collard Greens by Schoolboy Q. Is that right? And yeah, Kendrick Lamar?
5: Well, I took the Schoolboy Q version and asked for that, as opposed to the Kendrick Lamar version, which is slightly slower, maybe probably a little bit more arrogant.
4: I like it. It's obscure. Right, we'll play it now. And

0: 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That was... Who was it?
1: Schoolboy Q. Schoolboy Q.
2: Feet Kendrick Lamar.
0: It had lots of information, so I'd go to you. Because it was so many featured and all this, and it's like... You know, it's like imagine being like a person on Classical FM where you're like, that was Symphony No. 7 by Bach, No. 5 in the cello section with the No. 10 of
2: featuring Kendrick Lamar.
0: Kendrick Lamar.
1: That's not a thing. That's just your imagination.
0: That is a thing. They just got really
1: long.
0: It's
1: not going to be just like Concerto No. 6.
0: Yeah, but then it's like, you know,
1: that's just the title of the song.
0: And then who wrote the song in the original. And then, you know, it's the, what version
2: you
0: is it?
2: You can't even remember 5 Beatles songs. It'd be an absolute nightmare if you were Classical FM.
0: And that is the reason why I don't think that classical music has broken into the mainstream. Because the song titles are way too long.
1: Too long.
0: Yeah. Too long, mate.
2: It's like underground acts like Beethoven.
0: Yeah. If Beethoven wrote a song called Beauty and the Beat, that would be a hit.
1: Some of their names as well. Shostakovich.
0: Exactly. They're really hard to say.
1: Rachmaninoff.
2: Elgar.
0: If you've just joined us, then this is Joel Dommett and Nish Kumar.
1: Mozart, but there's a...
0: Hey, I'm introing.
1: Sorry.
0: Joel Dommett and Nish Kumar and David Trent.
2: Nish Kumar, David Trent, also known as Some Great Friends.
0: Some Great Friends, just hanging out. We're doing songs with stories. Basically, we're just... Every song we play, we're going to have a story behind it, whether it's from me, David, or from Nish. And we've got lots from you guys as well on the emails and stuff. We've just had a bit of a weird email. Just a bit of a weird one. I'm going to read it out for you guys.
2: It's a bit weird in the same way as your mass sleeping bag wanking
0: okay,
2: was a bit
0: guys,
2: weird.
0: We need to forget that. I didn't realise that sort of me unleashing that story was going to create such a ruckus.
2: Unleashing is the correct word.
0: Unleash.
2: Yeah. It's definitely an odd one.
0: It's definitely an odd one. Right, this email, this is from Andrea Senso from Italy.
2: Great name.
0: And in the subject box, it just says, question for Dommett. Simple.
2: I think that should be a recurring feature. Question for Dommett.
0: Question for Dommett is a great feature. We'll play that. We'll play that next week.
2: Yeah.
0: Okay, so question for Dommett is, Andrea in Italy, would you rather smoke crack or have sex with a prostitute? Then in parentheses or brackets, if...

0: I can get work done afterwards.
1: Yeah, yeah.
0: You know, and if anything, a good story might come of it and might actually prove to be a hit. So I think, you know...
1: A hit? Are you releasing your stand-up show hit by hit?
0: Hit by hit.
2: One in the stand-up chart.
0: In that one in there. Billboard 100. Stomach's bit on a play with red wine.
2: It doesn't matter what type of prostitute.
0: No, she hasn't. So at least I could pick a good one.
1: Yeah.
0: You know, I'd like to go to a good one, like a really nice one. Who's like, you know, someone really to, like, cuddle and stuff.
2: So you're okay with that?
0: I'm okay.
1: It's a prostitute in the same way that Secret Diary of a Call Girl is a prostitute, where it all seems very fun.
0: Yeah, it all seems lovely. And
1: it's all in soft focus, you know, and everyone lives on the South Bank.
0: And it's Billy Piper.
1: Yeah, it's Billy Piper, yeah.
0: But I'd do it if it was Billy Piper.
2: Did you ever see 6 Feet Under?
0: No, I didn't.
2: Did you ever see 6 Feet Under, Nish?
0: No.
2: Okay.
0: But thanks, Andrea, for your...
1: our next section, David Trent.
2: There's a scene in 6 Feet Under. I don't know, did anyone out there ever see 6 Feet Under?
1: Football out.
2: Tweet me. There's a scene in that where they do crack.
0: Okay.
2: It just looks like the greatest
0: thing really?
2: Ever.
0: Oh.
2: They make it seem like much... And also, no one's going to get harmed apart from yourself.
0: Yeah.
2: There's no...
0: But your family...
2: What about my family?
0: Your family might get harmed.
2: Why would they get harmed?
0: You won't be able to get up in the morning to take them to school and
2: but
0: stuff.
2: But you only do just
1: I'll
2: the
1: have
2: once.
1: To do the school run on my own.
0: Yeah.
2: Just ridiculous. The once, guys.
1: Yeah.
0: Well, you know, I just want to say, guys, don't do drugs.
2: No, don't do drugs.
0: Don't do drugs.
2: Very, very addictive.
0: Yeah. My mum used to, honestly say, like, she was like, everything's all going to turn up fine as long as you don't do drugs.
1: Really?
0: Like, that's basically it.
1: Right, okay.
2: Because that's the secret of life.
0: And I think that is the secret
1: nice
0: of life. Generally, everything will usually turn out fine if you don't get addicted to drugs.
1: Okay.
0: So, Andrea, that is my answer to your lovely email. Thank
2: also,
0: you so
2: Andrea,
0: much.
2: I'd like you to thank you for really bringing the tone of the show down.
0: Yeah, that was
2: fun.
0: Great.
2: Everyone was having fun.
1: I bet you didn't expect that a conversation to be that serious, Andrea. You thought we'd make it a light-hearted discussion about prostitutes.
0: No. Yeah,
2: there's a lot of... I mean, when you write an email like that, you've got to think of your responsibility. Because those two choices, there are a lot of bad things involved in both of those industries.
0: Them.
1: If anyone else has a inappropriately serious question for Domit, email in.
0: Email
1: Joel at Fubar Radio.
2: Just try and keep it about spunking in a sleeping bag with all your friends.
0: That's all I know about.
1: Do we get any other emails in?
0: No more emails. We got a nice tweet from somebody that said, that's from at Frond. Said, I started cry laughing at Joel Domit's accent. My FUBAR Radio subscription is paying for itself in tears, which is actually a great currency.
1: Yeah, but we should also point out you can pay for your FUBAR Radio subscription in sterling.
0: In money. In money.
1: Pounds money.
0: So what I think she's saying about that is, do more accents, guys.
2: Okay.
0: Do you want more accents? Should we just do one more minute of accents?
2: Well... What you're doing now is pandering, aren't you? You're pandering to the audience.
0: I really, like, she asked
2: as
0: for it.
2: As opposed to...
0: Frond wants it.
2: Did she say, please, can I have some more?
0: No, she said...
2: She said she made her cry laugh, so well done for bragging about that to everyone. But, you know, is there a request?
0: No, not specifically.
2: Well, let's wait for the request.
0: Okay, let's wait for the request.
1: Well, if you want to hear Joel do another accent at Frond... Tweet in,
0: and I will absolutely do it.
2: I'm tempted to say, yes, let's just do it. I mean, obviously, we all want to give them more of what they want out there, but, guys, it's a limited supply.
0: It is.
2: At some point, it will cease to be amusing.
3: Trent, what's your story behind Schoolboy Q?
2: It's just one of those songs, guys. I don't know if this has ever happened to you, but I heard it. I heard it about 3 months ago on a podcast called All Songs Considered, and then I Shazammed it. And then I started looking for it on Spotify. That's my usual...
1: I love it. That's the most kind of 21st century thing you've said so far.
0: Yeah.
1: All of your references have been to VHS and Fame. Now you're Shazamming a podcast so that you can Spotify it.
2: I can keep up. And, I'd look for it. I looked for it once. I thought I'd really like to listen to that Coloured Greens by Schoolboy Q because it's got a really great sort of dub. I like this the dub-wise sort of feel that it's got. I love the rapping on top of it. I love that speaking in a it's really cool, an American accent. I want to listen to it, but it wasn't there. And I don't know if you've ever had that experience, guys, of hearing a song and really, really wanting it, but you couldn't find it. And eventually it popped up in my feed this week, and I was excited about it and I played it. But I mean, my most... The biggest example, the best example of this is when I was listening to some reggae radio

0: in Brixton in the 90s.
1: I can do a reggae accent.
0: If you can do that in a second.
2: Yeah.
0: Because the story might take...
2: Is this going to be an impression of Levi Roots, Joel?
0: I hit the record button on the radio, and all I knew was... All I had was this very short section of the greatest song I'd ever heard in my entire life. So I went to Dub Vendor in Clapham, which is a specialist dub reggae record shop.
3: I know it well!
0: And, I walked in. You don't know it anymore. It was burnt down, tragically, in those fires.
3: Yeah.
0: So I went in and I said, "I'm looking for a song. I think it might I think it might be Sizzler." And then
2: you pork they said, pie from what Desmond.
0: What is the song? And I said, "I don't know the song. I don't know the name of the song, but I could sing it to you." I made them stop the music, and then I sang. And
2: would you favour us with a blast of it now,
0: it's
2: David?
0: It's quite an intense little shop in Clapham. So I said, okay, it goes like this. You're my blood, because it's quite a high song.
2: Yeah.
0: My blood, there's no pain in this body. And they went, I think that's Scissor, he's wailing. So I said, I think he's a chanter. And they said, no, he's a wailer. But we haven't got that. And so I then had to go to Black O' Dread and another one.
1: Black O' Dread?
0: Black O' Dread in Brixton.
3: I know it well!
0: Did the same, went through the same routine. And
3: one of my favourites!
0: It was a terrible experience. And eventually I've got it. I got the record. The third one, they said, that is No Love, No Pain by Sizzler.
1: What was the third shot?
0: I've written down where
2: HMV.
0: It was Our Price Records. Wedding Garden City.
3: I know it well. I go there every day.
0: But it was disappointing once I had the record.
1: That was good, right?
2: But why is it said at such velocity?
1: I can't do it at any other pace.
0: No, I don't like it.
1: I can't do it at any other pace. It has to be like proper, like immediate, like something's gonna happen immediately.
2: Yeah.
1: It's like it's imminent.
2: Yeah.
1: There's imminent danger.
2: Yeah.
0: So I've got a plate of fish. I'm bringing it to your table. You're about to eat it.
1: Yeah. So I'm going to say that.
2: Yeah.
0: So you're going to say, I'm bring it to you. Yeah. That looks tasty, doesn't it, Joel?
1: And do you want me to react to it?
0: Yeah, it looks tasty. How does that look?
3: It looks really tasty. I love the fish.
1: Is that okay?
2: Yeah. Joel, what accent is that supposed to be? I'm almost afraid to ask this.
1: It's Jamaican.
0: I'd never know with racism. I mean,
1: it's hard, isn't it? It's hard when the accent is so good.
0: He's doing an accent.
1: So realistic. I don't know. I don't think it is.
0: Guys?
1: Hope for the sake of this feature it's not. I really do. We're going to play another one of your songs now, David Trent.
0: Well, the story's that good behind them. How
1: yeah, mate.
0: Reality?
1: Yeah, mate. It's fine. It's what it's all about. It's going to be brilliant. This is Blur Advert.
4: Food processors are great.

0: That was Blur with Advert. You're here on FUBAR Radio with Joel Dommett and Nish Kumar, and we're joined by the brilliant Mr. David Trent and, of course, producer Talia
1: Lapinus.
0: I was going to say it, and then I decided not to say it.
2: Ignoring it.
3: Ignoring that.
0: Lapinus! If we say it in an epic way, does it make it better?
2: No.
0: Talia Lapinus!
2: No.
0: Lapinus!
1: Fish Puma. Well, piss Puma, that was another one.
0: Yeah, Piss Puma's
1: piss
0: a great
1: Puma,
0: one.
1: That's another variant.
0: Just Joel.
1: You know, sleeping bag wanker, Dominic.
0: Yeah. I mean, if people knew the truth, I would have got bullied a lot more. Unfortunately. In this section, I think we're going to play Joel's drafts.
1: Oh, God.
0: We're
1: going to
0: play Joel's drafts with my tweet drafts. Basically, David Trent, to fill you in and fill in the listeners as well, I have a lot of drafts in my folders and my tweets.
1: Not
0: a lot of
1: people draft. 128.
0: These are basically tweets that I go to tweet, and then I go, oh, maybe that's not good enough, and I save it for later.
1: Yeah. Right. Joel agonises over it and then
3: who
1: puts it.
3: Who does that? Do you do that?
1: No, no one else does it. Only Joel
0: Dominic. Absolutely do that.
3: I had some in my drafts when I'm on a train, and I can't tweet the hilarious thing I thought.
0: Right, okay, so I'll give you some examples of what we've got in the draft folder. We've got quite a few.
1: What we do is so bad.
3: Come on, do it.
1: We're going to work out which one Joel should tweet. Joel, tweet it, and then we'll try and guess how many retweets and favourites it's going to get.
0: Yeah.
3: How many followers have you got, Joel?
0: 38,000, I think.
3: That is impressive.
0: If you
3: are impressed by and numbers of followers that people have.
0: It is. People do get impressed by that these
3: days.
0: How
3: many people follow religions? How many do you think you were a little...
1: Definitely there's more Muslims than Joel Dommett Twitter followers.
0: Yeah. Just about. I mean, I could start a small religion.
3: What religion do you think you're bigger than that?
1: Zoroastrianism?
0: Yeah, it's a great one. Don't know what it is. But
1: don't really know what it is either.
0: No, but like, you know, I could start a religion. I think it'd be, you know, mainly just guys listen to Justin Bieber.
1: Yeah. And it's like the Lord's Prayer would be, Our Father, we've missed Hollyoaks for this.
0: And also, you know, just in the book of the Genesis, it would just be like, it would talk about his upbringing.
1: In the beginning, there was the Word, and the Word was Beanie.
0: And,
1: Joel was Beanie Hats.
0: You know, just talk about sleeping bags and all that stuff.
1: Oh, God.
0: So, anyway, right. This is going to be the first one.
1: Right, okay.
0: This is the first one.
3: 38,000.
0: Where did the blood-sucking fly go to pray? The Mosque Ito.
1: That is genuinely awful.
0: Right.
1: So bad,
0: this
1: Joel.
0: This is stuff that I
1: it's
0: get.
1: Also, that's like a garbled version of about three different jokes I've heard.
0: Okay,
1: I judge you that made your drafts folder.
0: Okay, right. I'll delete that one. That's gone. Right, ready?
3: That's gone. Take me through.
0: It's gone.
3: The thought process of putting that out there in the first place. Why would you tweet a joke?
0: I don't tweet jokes. That's why I put it in the drafts. Yeah. But I think one day I might need it.
1: Okay.
0: Like, you know.
1: You never know.
0: You never know.
3: I've tweeted one joke.
1: Right.
0: How did it go?
1: You mainly just tweet in block capitals about the X Factor.
3: Hmm. I tweeted one joke and it got nothing. And then I said to my friend, who's much more popular than me, I tweeted this joke and it got nothing. And then he tweeted it and it got something like 23 retweets.
0: What's the most retweets you've ever got, Nish?
1: I have absolutely no idea. Not very many. I'm quite poor on Twitter. Follow me at Mr. Nish Kumar.
0: I got the most ones I've ever got was for I took a picture of a tampon and me with a match next to it on fireworks night and went, this firework went like.
3: That's good. That's a good joke.
0: How many retweets? It was like about 2,000.
1: Straight out of the draft folder.
0: Might have been 3,000.
1: Straight out of the draft.
0: That was in. Right.
1: Straight in.
3: 2,000 retweets.
0: Yeah, got quite a lot. Right.
3: Can I just ask you one more question before we go on?
0: Yeah.
3: Do you just like, when you just do a normal, I just had my breakfast, guys, or something that doesn't, you don't really expect to get any, does pretty much everything you say get retweets?
0: Yeah. If I get nothing, then it's horrific. Because like a really mundane, like, what's it going?
1: You know, next up, we should do the feature of Joel's zero retweets.
3: Yeah, zero retweets.
1: Which one of the
0: see
1: tweets?
0: See if I can get for zero retweets.
3: That's pretty much all my tweets. Are those people who are retweeting just the granola tweets, are they in love with you and want your attention?
0: I don't know.
1: Let's hear more of Joel's drafts, because I'm tired of hearing about how successful he is.
0: Okay. Okay, right.
3: It's an insight, though, isn't it? To
1: how the other half live.
3: 30,000 followers.
0: There's so many bad ones.
1: I want to hear all of them, Joel.
0: There's so many bad ones. And there's so many ones which are just not
1: read them fully.
3: Why don't you give your phone to Nish and then he'll read it?
0: That is funny.
3: That's much better.
0: Right, okay, I'll maybe read one of them. There's ones that don't even make sense.
3: Come on, just give it to him. Give him the phone. I can't believe this.
0: There's ones that are not going to make any sense.
1: Right, that's right.
0: Oh, God.
1: Right, send all.
0: If you've just tuned in, Nish Kumar is reading through the draft.
1: I'm reading through the drafts in my tweets.
0: Oh, God.
1: Right, I'm not going to make any... I'm not going to say anything about this. All I'm going to say is this. I like Thatcher cider. This is all I have to say on the matter. That's a Joel Dommett tweet.
0: That was about the Thatcher bit when she died.
1: Last night I got a nosebleed on stage after a drunk person shouted something at me. Best heckle put down ever. This one just says pink and Keisha.
0: Yeah. That's reminding me to do a joke about the fact that they've got symbols in their names.
1: I'm assuming that's the same logic behind weeing while brushing teeth.
0: Yes. That is the same thing. The thing I was thinking about that is, like, I always try and wee and brush my teeth at the same time and it never works out well. I never do both to a good degree. I always do both of those things badly.
3: Always end up with a mouthful of urine.
0: Yes, that's exactly how it ends.
1: Just saw the Oscars Ellie DeGeneres selfie. Ha ha ha ha ha ha. Lolly lolly lolly lolly lolly.
0: But that's funny because it's like everyone saw it and talked about it, and it was a few days after, and then I got scared and didn't do it.
1: Goggle marks in a ski resort looks cool. However, on your return to England, people will think your face looks strange.
3: Yeah. I went skiing, everyone.
0: Yeah.
3: So. Just been skiing.
0: Have you found any ones that I should tweet yet?
1: Today, I accidentally gave out my email address instead of my website on Twitter. I received no emails. That's just sad.
3: That's just a nice one. I like that.
0: Did you like that one? I could tweet that one.
3: Yeah, you can tweet
0: that one.
3: I'd tweet that one. But I think you should retweet one that is just makes you shudder with embarrassment.
0: Well, then the problem is that it's a much more interesting experiment. I do bad ones anyway. So I'm just...
1: I mean, we should definitely tweet this one. Scream if you want to go faster. #Ramadan.
0: No, wait. You've done it wrong. It's scream if you want to go fast. That's the joke.
1: Right.
0: Scream if you want to go fast.
3: Yeah, I got the joke. It was funny.
0: #Ramadan.
3: But it's also...
0: It's a joke, guys.
3: It's offensive.
1: Here's another joke.
0: Why is that offensive?
3: Because you're not a member of that religion.
1: Here's another Joel Dobbitt tweet. I want to learn welding.
0: I do want to learn welding.
1: I know, mate. That's why you've just tweeted it.
0: Have I really?
3: Has he tweeted all these things?
1: That's why Joel's just tweeted it.
3: Joel's Twitter feed is looking brilliant.
0: you both have to retweet it. I want to learn welding. It's another
1: concept for a stand-up routine. Curry on films.
0: That was what I was going to talk about earlier. That's an idea for one that needs a picture with it, where I was going to take a picture of some DVDs with some curry on. And just tweet curry on films. I was going to tweet something like, these are my favourite curry on films. It was just an idea for a joke, guys.
3: In order to do that, you have to have the two stories. So these are my favourite curry on films. So it has to be something about being in a takeaway or...
0: Okay.
3: Something like
0: okay.
3: that.
0: Okay, all right, my tweets are bad.
1: Here's my natural talent in the egg and spoon race has proved invaluable to my life so far. And then there's another tweet Joel's obviously thought, well, let's cover the people who aren't so talented. Kids have it easy these days. I remember the egg and knife race.
0: How's that? Is that tweet worthy?
3: No, because the egg and knife race never existed.
0: There's so much. Give it back. Give my phone back.
1: If I was president, I would stop all the wars and stuff, and they'll tell people it's okay to wear new boxer shorts twice before washing. Tweet it.
0: No, don't. Oh, no. Don't tweet these things. Give me my phone back.
1: It's all over Twitter, Joel.
0: Oh, mate.
1: Joel Dommett's Twitter is...
0: I'm going to lose so many followers. I'll have as many followers as you.
1: Give me my phone back.
4: You're going to do one more tweet.
0: Oh, no. Nish is doing a tweet.
1: I think at Mr. Nish Kumar is the greatest guy ever.
0: Okay, no more tweets. No more tweets. Right, this show's coming to an end now. We're going to do a handover to Justin Lee Collins in a second. It's very exciting. He's got a brilliant show coming up. He's got the Drive Time Show. I hope you enjoyed us. We've basically just been doing songs with stories. Nish has done some tweets on my behalf.
1: Yeah, follow Joel Dommett.
0: At Nish Kumar is the greatest guy ever. Yeah. If I was president, I'll stop all the wars and stuff and tell people it's okay to wear new boxer shorts twice before washing.
1: Yeah.
3: And I want to learn welding. Joel?
0: I want to learn welding has 3 retweets and 1 favourite. So, in your face, guys!
3: Yeah, who favourited that one?
0: And 3 favourites for the president one. Fubar Radio retweeted it. And Nishkara. Thanks, guys. I've really enjoyed today's show. I hope you have too. We're going to play one more song for you before we go. This is a selection of David Trent's. It's You Really Got Me by The Kinks.

0: giving radio the finger.
1: That was, well, it wasn't. I thought it was going to be the Kinks. I thought it was going to be the Kinks. You really got me. It definitely was not that.
2: It was
1: the Thermals. The Thermals. Is that a name for a band? The Thermals?
3: I don't know, mate, but the tech guys outside the window were shouting, Joel, you have one job.
1: You have one job.
3: You have one job.
1: Absolutely wrong. We're joined in the studio by the brilliant, the beautiful Mr. Justin Lee Collins. Hello, Justin.
4: Thank you, chaps. How are you doing?
1: Very well, mate.
3: Really good,
4: Thanks
3: Justin.
4: Very much.
3: Very awesome. Glad to have somebody in here who knows how to work radio.
4: Oh, thank you very much indeed. Yeah, well, I wouldn't say that. I mean, I'm just trying to get the hang of it myself. But it's all right, though, isn't it?
1: It's lovely. Justin, I used to work in Virgin Megastores in the Bristol Cribbs Causeway.
4: Fuck off.
1: And, yeah. And
4: you're kidding.
1: You used to come in there, and we used to get very excited when you used to come in.
4: You're kidding me now.
1: No, true
4: story.
1: Oh,
4: my goodness.
1: So we used to work there. We were like, oh, it's Justin Lee Collins.
4: Well, I was a regular. You know, I used to go in there at least probably 2-3 times a week.
1: Yeah.
4: Sometimes 4.
1: It was amazing.
4: I wasn't working. I had nothing else to do. You know? Yeah, I used to love the old mega store. I miss it.
1: I know. And it turned to Zavvy. Yeah,
4: I know. It's a Zavvy. And now it's Head. It's called Head.
1: A Head.
4: Yeah.
1: Who opens a shop called Head?
4: I have no idea. But you can get, you know, cheap box sets and they do some good stuff.
1: Oh, really?
3: So, right.
4: Yeah. Yeah, it's Head. It's Head.
1: Go to Head.
4: Yes, go to Head.
1: Head to Head.
4: Yes, quite.
1: That's an answer.
3: If they haven't used that as their marketing campaign, they have missed a trick.
4: Yeah, they have. I don't know what they're doing, actually, but it's still there. And the place where you used to work, Joel, you can still go in there and buy a record.
1: I Love Head would be another one.
3: Yeah, that's another good one.
1: That would be another great
4: yes,
1: one.
4: Yes, absolutely. Yeah.
1: I don't know.
3: Is there a blue plaque up there commemorating Joel's time working on there?
4: No, there's not. No, no. But I think we should campaign for it.
1: Yeah.
4: I think there should be a blue plaque.
1: I once, I was the security guard at Virgin Megastores. But
3: what?
1: Because
3: Joel, how were you security guard? Right. You were a zephyr with arms and legs.
1: The main reason was because there was this massive guy who did security, and I used to just stand next to him. Right, and I thought, because I really wanted to be security, because he got given a net radio, and that sounded really exciting to me.
3: Right.
1: So I stood next to him lots, and to the point where people at the shop started to think that I was on security too. And
3: right.
1: Then one day, someone gave me the net radio, and I was then a security guard.
4: Nice!
1: So excited.
3: So you went from... You started as the guy's wisecracking sidekick.
1: Yeah.
3: That's amazing.
1: It was incredible. Until the day where someone actually stole something. And I realised I had no skills.
4: Did you at least try and take him down?
1: I did. Right, what happened is that he went up to a display, and he had a bag, and he put loads of CDs into his bag. And I saw him stealing things, and he saw me. That I saw him, and he just ran out of the shop, and I thought, well, this is
5: get on the net radio straight away.
1: This is going down.
4: Yeah.
1: So I chased after him whilst running on net radio. It's the most amazing feeling of my life.
4: This shit is on.
1: But I didn't know how to use the net radio. If you're supposed to use it properly, it'd be like Virgin Mary stores, the busy, and be all professional.
3: Yeah, that's exactly what
1: I'm running after a man.
3: So it's good, Joel, you didn't know how to use radio equipment even back then.
1: Exactly. Haven't learned a thing. But then the problem was I got to the end of the mall and to the door to go outside, and he then stopped at the door, and there was a chance for me to catch up with him.
4: Yeah.
1: But I hadn't thought about what I would do if I was to catch him. So I stopped about 4 foot away from him, and he stopped. He then opened the door really slowly, ran out the door, and then I just carried on running up.
4: A never-ending chase.
1: I just kept on going. Went all the way over to View Cinemas. And eventually, someone from another shop that I ran past, rugby tackled him.
4: You're kidding.
3: Really?
1: And I was like, he was really fast. And they were like, okay.
3: Yeah, we've got the security footage up. I always feel like that's what would have happened to Benny Hill if those girls had ever stopped.
4: The Hills Angels.
3: Yeah. If they just stopped, Benny Hill would have just stopped as well. I don't think he knew what to do. Oh. He was chasing them because that was what he was told.
2: It's good that you didn't catch him, because it would have been a problem when... They found out that you weren't employed by the store.
1: Yeah. I was actually not a security guard at all.
4: If you had have caught him, though, do you think you probably would have just vomited all over him?
1: Yeah.
4: Because of that epic chase.
1: Oh, my God.
4: Oh, my God. Like, people say, like, the on-foot chase scene from the film Point Break is, like, the greatest on-foot.
3: Yeah.
4: No way. Joel chasing the shoplifter out of the Virgin Megastore in Bristol.
1: That could have been my way of catching him. I could have vomited on the floor and he would have slipped on it. And then I've got him.
3: I just have this image of him stopping and you just stopping like, is it Keanu Reeves does it? He just like lies on his back and fires his gun.
4: Yes. It's a great chase, isn't it?
3: It's a great chase.
4: It's a fine on foot chase.
2: You had your sleeping bag in your rucksack.
1: Yes. Yeah. We've been discussing a lot the fact that, Justin, me and my friends, we used to have sleepovers. And I hate to make it blue early on, but we used to all sit in our prospective sleeping bags and masturbate.
4: Whoa.
3: Yeah.
1: And I thought that was a normal thing. Yeah. Everyone did it.
4: No one does
3: that. In a sort of like It was like a Peter Kay observational routine.
4: I've what, like, you know, why do mums buy crap pop?
3: Yeah,
4: that kind
3: exactly,
4: of.
3: Yeah.
4: I have never even thought of doing that. The thought has never even entered my head.
3: Look how appalled JLC is.
4: No one does that. No one does that.
5: I'm sorry.
4: My psoriasis has just started to flare up. That's just. I've never heard anything like that before. No one does that.
1: I'm so sorry.
4: Oh, it's not going to cut it, Joel. I don't know what you can do to make this any better. It's fucking awful. Who the fuck does that? I feel sick. Oh my god, I feel sick. Who does that? No one does that. The fuck does that? It's the worst thing I've ever heard. Oh my god. That is awful. I need to see my therapist twice this week. So, that is diabolical.
1: So the sleepovers.
4: Who the fuck does that?
1: I thought we were going to... Oh, okay.
4: Jesus!
1: I'll put you in a really good mood for the rest of your drive.
4: Yeah, thanks,
1: show.
4: Josh. Awesome. Thank you. Thank you, baby.
1: What can we expect for the show today?
4: Well, I'm very excited because we've got this chap, Alan, who is a regular listener to the show. He's a friend of the show. And we were talking about a porn film that, according to Alan, does exist yesterday, called Crack Whores of the Tenderloin.
1: I think we watched it on our sleepover.
4: Have you seen it? Yeah. Oh, who does that? So, we've got Alan to view the film last night. I believe he's illegally downloaded it. He's going to watch it, and we've got his review. He's going to email his review today, live on the show.
1: That sounds
4: very
1: incredible.
4: Excited.
1: I like that.
4: Crack Whores of the Tenderloin, Joel.
1: Oh, mate, that sounds incredible.
4: Of the Tenderloin.
1: It sounds like the kind of thing I might have been in.
4: Yeah.
1: Yeah.
4: Terrible. That's going to get you masturbating into a sleeping bag,
1: oh,
4: eh?
1: Oh, gosh.
4: A little bit of tenderloin.
1: Make sure you invite your friends around. Oh, yeah. I can't do it without them. We've got Justin Lee Collins with his Drive Time Show after this song. This is our last song. Thank you so much for joining me and Nish Kumar.
6: Thanks
1: and David Trent
6: guys.
1: In the studio.
4: Thank you.
1: This is Foo Bar Radio. And before we have Justin Lee Collins, we've got Tune Yards with Power. Is that how you say it?
6: Yeah, I love that song.
1: Will that go for that? Brilliant. And here it is.

0: If you drink a little, then drive, you risk losing your license. You risk every day becoming more complicated.
1: How am I supposed to get to training, Dad? How am I supposed to...
0: You risk losing your job.
2: I'm going to have to let you go.
0: You risk your family not looking at you the same way.
1: I can't believe you did that.
0: You risk injuring someone.
3: Hello, I need an ambulance.
0: You risk being seen as a drink driver. Drink a little, risk a lot. Think.
4: Is the sound of your mates alive? Is getting to more gigs this year and the next? Is the sound of saying, I got you, mate? Is the sound of mates enjoying even more of this? Is the sound of mates getting home instead of here? Click your seatbelt, because you're twice as likely to be killed or seriously injured if you don't think.
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6: I had a really sweet message going, do you think I could come and look at your boobs? I'm not a pervert. I just think they would be really nice. And if you could just show me and then I'll go away again. And then he said, I'm just sorry if this is offensive to you. I'm just a bit of a boob guy.

0: Hi, Moira. So my boyfriend and I have been getting into a lot of fights recently about my ex. So my ex and I are friends, and I had told my boyfriend that when we first started going out, and he wasn't bothered, but lately he's been getting really jealous. And whenever my ex texts me or if we've like been talking, then my boyfriend wants me to tell him every single thing that we've said in our conversation. And like, not that I've got anything to hide, but I just think that's sort of like excessive behavior. Like, it's just my friend. Do you know, I shouldn't have to update my boyfriend on every single thing that me and my friend are talking about. I don't know, like there's nothing going on. Honestly, there is nothing going on. We're just really close mates, and I don't want to lose that friendship, but I don't want to lose my boyfriend either. So, yeah, how can I get him to trust me, really, and believe that there's nothing going on?
1: Hiya, Moira. John here. I'm having to whisper because I've had to sneak out of the house. I've been desperate to message you all week, but finding a time away from my wife has been difficult. There have been some changes in her behavior, and I'm concerned that she might be seeking company elsewhere. She seems to be, indulging in expensive and new, sort of undergarments that I've never seen before, and I'm sort of a bit nervous that maybe it's not for me, and that it is for somebody else. Could this be that she is trying to tell me something? Am I missing something? I would love your insight. Thanks so much.
2: VAR, you serious? 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
3: This is one sport where it's unforgiving. You know, we're trying to create young players to go and play in front of 62,500 people at the Olympic Stadium, where every person at the stadium's got their opinion. All their opinions are different, and they all think their opinion matters, and they don't mind voicing it.
4: Yeah.
3: So we're trying to create somebody for that. You know, you have to be robust, you have to be mentally strong.
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11: Not just this government, governments over the last sort of 30 years differentiate between pensioners and young people in the way that the triple lock is spoken about, and is like almost fetishized in the way that it won't be touched and you can't say anything about it, and if you touch it, it's essentially political suicide.
2: Broke and How to Fix It with Bobby Seagull.
4: Tax is something all of us deal with and encounter in our lives. That's why this week's guest is someone that you must all have a listen to. So a big welcome to Caitlin Boswell, who works at Tax Justice UK. Welcome to Broke and How to Fix It.
12: Thanks so much for having me.
4: No, real pleasure. So firstly, maybe just briefly tell us what your role is at Tax Justice and then how you ended up working in tax policy.
12: Yeah, sure. So my role, I'm the Interim Deputy Director of External Affairs, which is a bit of a mouthful, but essentially yeah. I oversee our campaigns and movements work mm-hmm. and also our political advocacy and policy work. So all of, like, a lot of our external facing yeah. work. I had a bit of an unusual pathway in that my background is actually in migrants' rights. So I worked for a decade campaigning and supporting migrants affected by the immigration system in the UK. Moved into tax justice when I fancied a change and saw the potential that our economic and tax system have for unlocking a lot of social justice issues. So a lot of the issues that those of us who care about social justice yes. care about the most, progressive tax reform can offer a real solution there, whether it's tackling climate mm-hmm. change or fighting for migrants' rights or tackling wealth inequality. Progressive tax reform can really offer a solution to those problems.
4: Yeah, and it feels like it's more important than ever to have those sort yeah. of voices. So we're going to start with the basics. Where does the money that gets collected for tax actually end up, and why do sometimes people think, where's my tax going?
12: Yeah, I mean, it's a really important question. And I would say as well that, like, it's something that I think a lot of us actually don't understand, even though all of us or most of us pay mm-hmm. tax. And I have to admit that before I started working in this area, I think I had a lot of misconceptions and myths around it. Mm-hmm. Tax is something that we all pay, whether it's on our income mm-hmm. or from buying a takeaway to buying a house or plane tickets, tax is involved. And in really simple terms, tax is the money the government raises in order to be able to spend for our communities, yeah. whether that's public services like the NHS and state support to social housing. And things like getting making sure our roads work well, our transport systems. But you ask a really important question in terms of why does it feel like we don't see it? And it's interesting because in the UK, there is this understandable sense that often we pay a huge amount of tax and we don't see yeah. the benefits of it. Actually, if you look at a lot of countries comparably in the UK, in the EU, mm-hmm. we actually pay a lower rate of tax than yeah. a lot of them. But because we're off the back of over 14 years of conservative austerity, mm-hmm. which ripped our public services to shreds, we saw our NHS stripped back, waiting times. I mean, I'm sure we can all relate to having to wait months yeah, for a healthcare appointment, lack of free childcare, rent becoming unaffordable for so many young people who can only dream of getting on the property mm-hmm. ladder. These issues have been accumulating as our public services have been stripped back, meaning that ordinary people are having to pay for more and more out of their own pocket. So we're not seeing the benefit of those things. And that makes sense. And that's understandable because we're living in a country with huge inequality and broken public services.
4: Yeah. So you briefly touched on actually young people. So sometimes they might think, oh, tax is something for older people. This is my parents. But why is it important for them to really understand?
12: I mean, I think in many ways, well, we have a two-tier tax system in the UK. And what I mean by that is that we have the way our tax system works, it taxes income from wealth mm-hmm. at a much lower rate than income from work. Yeah. So those of us who work for a living, which is the majority yes. of people, and especially the majority of young people who maybe haven't accumulated wealth and assets over a lifetime yet, yes. we are taxed at a much higher rate than the super rich and people who earn their living from renting out property, from stocks and shares, from investing. So the reality of the situation is that the people who already have money mm-hmm. are helped to get richer at a faster and faster, yeah. faster rate by our tax system, because of higher rates of tax on income from work than wealth, and also lots of loopholes which make it easy for the super rich to avoid paying tax altogether. So I would say it's an issue for young people to care about, because it's something that we should really care about. We want to change the system, basically. We want to make it so it's a more equal system that benefits everyone equally and doesn't fuel inequality in this country as it currently does.
4: Yeah.
12: And I think something for especially for young people who, as whether you live in London or there's many like other cities in the UK, I mean, it could happen anywhere, but there's lots of places like London where rent, for example, is just completely unaffordable. Yes. We were talking just earlier about it's like you could easily be spending half or even more of your monthly salary on rent and becoming increasingly difficult to get on the property ladder. And so if we had a fairer tax system, that could work towards funding our public services, putting money back in people's pockets, making it actually more achievable that people can save the money that would enable them to be able to secure themselves property and hope to get to the same position that their parents might have been, although it's getting harder and harder for that to happen.
4: Yeah, so you're painting a really tough economic picture for younger people, one in terms of comparing them to those who have a lot of wealth and also the older generations who own assets. Why is it the tax system favours these sort of property-owning older generations?
12: I mean, yeah, it's a good question of why. I think if we think first about how it does, I mean, I mentioned kind of lower rates of tax on income from wealth. So something like capital gains tax, for example, that you pay when you sell an asset, that is something that is taxed at a significantly lower rate than the income we pay on work.
4: Yeah.
12: And the reason why, I mean, you could argue different things, but for a long time, we have had governments who are, even though the vast majority of us are ordinary people in this country who make our living from work, unfortunately, we're not the people who have the power and influence to shape government policy a lot of the time, as much as we would like to. So we know that you get lobbying groups that lobby the government really hard to make sure that the tax system works for their benefit at the expense of the rest of us.
4: Yes.
12: And this is the issue that we at Tax Justice are essentially trying to campaign against and to change, is to create a tax system that works for all of us. Because while tax might seem, as you mentioned, like it might seem like a kind of dry and abstract thing for a lot of people, the reality is that a functioning and progressive tax system would make life better for all of us. But at the moment, it's working to the benefit of the super rich, who are accumulating more and more and more wealth at a time. So billionaire wealth has grown by 1,000% since 1990. We're soon to see our first trillionaire. At the same time, record numbers of people in this country are reliant on food aid. Housing prices are spiraling. Like we were saying, most young people can't even dream of being able to get on the property ladder unless they have a significant amount of inherited wealth. So the tax system is fueling this inequality, and that is what we need to reform. It's not just good for raising money for public services, it's also about tackling inequality and making sure we have a society where everyone can thrive.
4: So we've talked about people that earn their income through a job and then will pay taxes as part of their salary, as it were, but you've got people that are earning the same amount but through investments. How do the two compare?
12: So most of us who earn our money through work, we pay tax, we pay income tax, national insurance contributions, and that comes, well, it depends on what your salary is, but for most people it's around 20%, or that can go up to 40 or 45% depending on your income band. However, if you're earning your salary, or not your salary, I should say, if you're earning your money and your wealth through renting out property, say, as a landlord, or through selling assets or investing in stocks and shares, you're actually paying a comparatively much lower rate of tax. So as an example, there was some research that found that if you're one of the lowest earners, you pay an effective tax rate of around 44%, whereas those on the highest earners are paying more like 21%. So it's a huge difference. And there was a really shocking finding a few years back that Rishi Sunak paid the same rate of tax previous prime minister and one of the 250 richest families in the UK, but he was paying the same rate of tax as an average teacher, which we obviously isn't fair. And similarly, if you are a landlord making huge amounts of money every month, renting out loads of properties, you would be paying, potentially, if you were a landlord that had paid off your mortgage, you would be paying a lower rate of tax than your renters who earn their money through work. So, this is the kind of, I mean, there were some changes made in the 2024 budget. Mm-hmm. The Chancellor did slightly increase capital gains tax rates, which we were happy to see.
4: Yeah.
12: But it's still not equal with income tax rates, for example. So what we're arguing for, and what I think a lot of people agree with, and it's quite hard to argue with, really, is that we should have the same rate of tax regardless of what the source of your income and your wealth is, whether that's from assets and wealth or whether that's from work. All income should be taxed.
4: You put all tax accountants out of work then, wouldn't it?
12: well that's part of the problem as well.
4: So actually a new type of income we've seen in the past few years is those who are influencers and people having side hustles. For this, that generation, how does tax work for them? Is it the same or is it different?
12: Well, I guess if you're self-employed or in precarious work, which a lot of young people are, it can work a bit differently. In that it's a slightly different way than if you have an employer and you're paying PAYE tax. But you're still essentially the kind of the really fundamental point that we're concerned with is that, regardless of whether you're earning your income through being self-employed or, an influencer, as you say, or you work for a not-for-profit organisation like me, you are paying a much higher rate of tax than someone who maybe doesn't actually have to work very much for a living. I'm not saying that is the case for everyone of the super rich, but, you know, people talk about passive income and income that you can get from investing in property or in stocks and shares.

0: about is people with a level of wealth that you and I probably can't even imagine what that looks or feels like, with so much money that you could never dream of spending it. Those are the people we're talking about, sort of extreme or obscene wealth, and the type of wealth that erodes democracy, that is fueling climate breakdown, that is making inequality more and more extreme. It's extracting wealth while ordinary people everywhere are seeing they're feeling the pinch. We're feeling the effects of an ongoing cost of living crisis. But at the same time, some people are getting richer and richer. So these are the people that we're talking about should be paying more of their fair share. It's not sort of people that are entrepreneurial or want to sort of make a better life for themselves. Of course, everyone should be able to do that.
1: Yeah, thank you. It's something which is very much on people's minds. If you watch social media, read newspapers or read things online, there's a lot of question about the big picture. And as a country, there's this narrative that, oh, Britain is broke post-2010 austerity. Do you think we're broke beyond our control, or has this been a political choice?
0: I mean, yeah, it's to take your question in two parts, do I believe Britain is broken? I believe that, our economy is broken, and the way our economic system and tax system works is for the benefit of the few, not the many. And yes, I think this is the result of political choice. We know that 14 years of austerity measures, of cuts to our public services, of privatising and selling off parts of our NHS, this has got us to the situation we're in today. But I do think also that there's reason to be hopeful. It's really interesting when you look at the figures around taxing wealth more, which is what we're calling for. The vast majority of the public support this stuff. It's common sense. Some people might brand it as sort of radical, but it's really common sense. The vast majority of people, there was a massive public attitudes poll that found that 75% of the British public are supportive of a wealth tax, a 2% tax a year on people with wealth over 10 million on that. Just that chunk of wealth over 10 million. The vast majority of people support this, and that's across the political spectrum, from Green voters to Labour to Reform voters, if that money was used to fund our public services and raise living standards. So there is real strong public appetite for this change. What is needed is the political will to make that change.
1: Why do you think the political will isn't there, when it seems like if three quarters of the country want it, surely democracy should reflect the will of the people?
0: Well, you would hope so. But I think that it all comes back to the same issue, actually, because if we look at, I was mentioning, the harms of extreme wealth, one of the biggest harms of extreme wealth and billionaire wealth, say, or that level of wealth, is that you see people accumulating political capture, or another way of saying influence over politics and policies that are made. So we know that lobbyist groups get, I think, over 20 times more meetings with the Treasury or with government than campaigning organisations like ourselves do. We still get those meetings. We get to meet ministers and MPs, and that's brilliant. But policy, unfortunately, is too often shaped by the small minority at the top, who might not make up many voters, but they have a great deal of power and influence over the media. We see, for example, one really kind of strong example of this that we often talk about is we're seeing more and more. So obviously, going back to your first question around what's the purpose of tax, the purpose of tax is to benefit all of our communities, to fund our public services. But increasingly, we're seeing taxpayers' money go towards corporate giants profiting off everyday people's hard work. So one example is Graham King. I don't know if you've heard of him, but he is the founder and owner of Clear Springs, which is a company which it's a company that runs accommodation for asylum seekers. And he became a billionaire off the back of selling contracts to house asylum seekers to the government, off the back of essentially taxpayers' money and migrant and asylum seekers' misery.
1: That's a huge amount of money.
0: It's a huge amount of money. And I mean, I don't know how much you've heard about these this accommodation, but it's unsanitary, it's unsafe, and some of the most kind of marginalized communities being

0: house there, and this guy's become a billionaire. Yeah. Like, clearly that's not right when people are able to get that kind of influence over taxpayers' money.
1: So, like, obviously that sounds really grim, but what can young people do about this? Is they're listening to our conversation and they're feeling this is not right, what would you suggest that they do?
0: Get involved in this stuff. Yeah. Like, join Tax Justice UK's People's Lobby. We have a network of over 60,000 people who support us, who we work with, to organise locally in their communities. I think the great thing about, I mean, I know I've just painted quite a bleak picture, yeah. but I think there is a lot of that genuine hope here. Mm-hmm. I feel a lot of hope. Like, that number I was saying, 75% of the public are supportive of this. Like, we might have some parts of the political and media class that would like us to believe that our communities are divided, that would like us to point the finger at migrants, for example. Mm-hmm. But I think more and more of us and more people are waking up and realizing, hold on a minute, these aren't the people to blame. It's the billionaires and the politicians who are enabling them. And I would say the great thing about tax justice as an issue, as a kind of goal, is that regardless of what you care about, whether it's climate breakdown or pushing for migrants' rights or racial justice or like workers' rights in your workplace, tax justice can really offer a solution to those issues and a way to fight for them. So I think it's got a real kind of beautiful potential to bring people together. And for example, on Saturday, I was at the Together Alliance march which was the biggest march in UK history against the far right. And a lot of that was on this narrative of we need to tax wealth more to sort of provide the resources to make this country somewhere that can be built on hope instead of hate. And there were people from all walks of life, all different issues that they cared about, coming together against the rise of the far right. So I think there is massive appetite for change. And it's just about us showing the people in charge of this country that this is an issue that really matters to us.
1: Yeah, again, clearly, thank you. In this conversation today, I've got a real sense of why everyone, whether you're a young person that's starting out, you need to take an understanding in tax, because it impacts all of us and all issues.
0: Yeah, exactly.
1: Yeah. So if people wanted to follow the work of Tax Justice, where's the best place for them to keep up with this?
0: So we're on Instagram, on X, on Blue Sky, and we've very recently launched on TikTok as well.
1: Oh,
0: And if you want to check out our website, taxjustice.uk, we also have a weekly newsletter that people can subscribe to, and we send often actions that people can take, whether it's writing to their local MP or signing a petition for change. But yeah, get involved. We'd love to work with you.
1: Yeah, there you go, listeners. You've got an action to do. Well, thank you. That was such an eye-opening, sometimes grim, but hopefully helpful conversation as
0: well. Yeah, thank you for having me.
1: Yeah, thanks for being on Broke on How to Fix It.
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1: What is the point of an umbrella?
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1: Bro, they make me feel ill, bro.
3: No, you can't do
1: that. No, they make,
3: no,
1: they make me feel absolutely ill. 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Mm-hmm. I'll tell you why I hate umbrellas. They're too big for the pavement, and they're too big for one person, and they're way too small for two people. At least half of me, at least my left side or my right side, is getting drenched in rain.
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7: The issues that we have, or the thoughts and feelings that we have around our weight, a lot of them come from our mums. I remember my auntie saying to me, before your mum died, she was worried that you were getting fat. And I remember and my auntie, who's now in her 70s, is still, she still talks about, you know, how thin she is or isn't. She compares my body type to her body type, to my cousins. You know, she still has that kind of obsession.
5: Broke and How to Fix It with Bobby Seagull.
1: So we had such an eye-opening conversation with Caitlin Boswell from Tax Justice UK. And we got a real sense of, yes, tax is there, everyone has to pay it, but it feels like it can be a bit of an unfair system. You know, there'll be people out there working, crafting day in, day out, paying their taxes on their salaries. And then there's a perception that there are some people that are extraordinarily wealthy who perhaps don't seem to be paying their, not necessarily their fair share, because they're paying larger amounts potentially, but they're not paying the same, let's say, percentage amount. And I get the sense that, yeah, there is growing frustration among people in the UK. What's that say about 3/4 of people wanting reform about the way taxation is done? But because we live in an era where there's technology, where there's social media, where there are campaigning organisations like Tax Justice UK, you don't just have to accept it. If you're not happy with the way things are, you can get involved, you can campaign, you can make your voice heard. So that's probably one of the lessons for me. If you are upset, do something about it. And now it's time for the Money Myth Hot Take, where each week we challenge a common belief or viral advice and tell you why actually the reality is quite different from the myth. So the money myth this week is, getting a pay rise can leave you worse off if it pushes you into a higher tax bracket. And let's be honest, we've all heard this before, conversations, maybe around the pub. Oh, don't get a pay rise, you're going to lose money in tax. And do you know what? It does sound logical, but it's completely wrong. Because the reality is, you ultimately only pay the higher rate on earnings above a threshold, which means that a pay rise ultimately means more money in your pocket. Because there is a fear when people hear that, oh, don't go into a high tax bracket. It's partly hearsay, misunderstanding the system. Maybe perhaps tax can be confusing. But with the UK, our taxation system is one that's known as a progressive taxation system. So, for example, let's say you're earning 55 grand a year. And the way it works is, again, you'll get a personal allowance for the first 12,570, where you're taxed at 0%. And then, again, you've got that basic rate of tax paying, which is at 20% for everything between 12,571 all the way up to just over 50,000, 50,279. And then we come into our higher rate payer. So above 50,000 at 279, you are being paying a rate of 40%. So anything above that amount, you're paying at the higher rate. So the way to think about it is, a pay rise ultimately does mean that there is more money in your pocket. It always does. But of course, your marginal rate, yes, the additional amount you're paying at a higher rate. And if you're someone out there that you're turning down opportunities because you think of tax like this, you're actually playing the system, this game of money, in a blind manner. So do not turn down growth in your income, growth in your opportunities because of a misunderstanding, because a myth that getting a pay rise leaves you worse off because you jump into the higher tax bracket, that is I think, just actually a misunderstanding about the tax system. So now we share with you our one move this week that we want all of you to take. And in fact, we are not many days away from the tax year reset in April. And I'm going to tell you why this really matters. Because if you don't, you must open a stocks and shares ISA really quickly, because it takes like 10-15 minutes online, and you don't need loads and loads of cash to start. Because first of all, if you've already got a stocks and shares ISA, and again, an ISA is an individual savings account, and the way to think about it is a tax wrapper. So any growth you have in your stocks and shares, it could be dividends or it could be capital growth, that is protected from the tax man or tax woman. They can't bite a chunk of your growth as long as it's within this wrapper. And at the moment, the allowance is £20,000 per year for a stocks and shares ISA, and if you don't use it, you lose it. So if you miss out on the deadline, it's gone forever. And I'll tell you why this is really important, because ultimately we want you on Broke to build up your long-term wealth. And that's all about being tax efficient, because we know the system can sometimes feel stacked against you, but ISAs, especially the stocks and shares ISAs, they're one of the few free wins in the system for you, because the tax year always starts on 6th of April, but by the time it comes to the 5th of April, the tax year ends. So go on, check whether you've got a stocks and shares ISA for this year. If not, 10-15 minutes, open it, because if you don't use it, you do lose it, because this is one of the few completely legal ways to grow your money and you're not paying tax. And ultimately, it's a small move this week that your future you will genuinely thank you for. We have had an amazing 6 weeks so far on Broke, on How to Fix It on FUBAR Radio. And the guests have offered such, I think, really an incredible range of insights on such a breadth of personal finance topics. You know, thinking about the gender pay gap, you're thinking about invisible subscriptions, you're thinking about budgeting and housing and debt. And we wanted to reflect on some of the more powerful moments and share them with you, just in case you missed it. And if you missed it, where have you been? So on episode one, it was all about housing and renting and the big issue of, like, can you afford a home? We had Shaz Ahmed from Elan Property Finance, and he made us really think about, you know, if you're applying for a house or a mortgage, you know, parking fines, they're not really that important, are they?
10: Avoid, obviously, CCJs. Now,
11: that's county court
10: judgment. County court judgments. I see this a lot, right? And people are either oblivious or they just don't want to admit what's happened. But again, give you an example, parking tickets, parking fines.
1: Yeah.
10: Because you see, you get a parking ticket and then your friends will say, ignore that, they can't enforce it, it's illegal. To a degree, yes. However, there's a process to follow. So if the parking operator follows that process, they can give you a CCJ.
11: And that can impact your ability to borrow.
10: For 6 years. Right.
11: Wow. That.
10: So for the sake of a £60 fine, pay it and deal with it afterwards.
1: Yeah.
10: Also with CCJs, if you do happen to get one, if you pay it within 30 days of actually receiving the notice and the letter, mm-hmm. it doesn't come on your credit file. So when people come to me saying, I've got a CCJ, it wasn't my fault, I'm not that sympathetic, because you've had all this time, all these letters, and there's a process where you could have avoided it.
1: We had Nye Jones from Generation Rent, and he talked about something the next month that's coming out, the Renters' Right Act, and why this is going to be a game changer for all of us.
12: Yeah, so the Renters' Rights Act will be implemented on the 1st of May this year. It's a result of kind of over a decade of campaigning from groups like ours, Generation mm-hmm. Rent, Renters Union, housing charities like Shelter, etc. And there are a number of key changes that will be happening, and which we see as a kind of a vital step forward in addressing the power imbalance between tenants and landlords. The headline change, there'll be an end to Section 21 evictions. So Section 21 evictions allow a landlord to evict a tenant with 2 months' notice for no reason. And this has been one of the major causes of homelessness in mm-hmm. recent years, and has kind of led to a deep insecurity for tenants. And meant tenants are kind of reticent to hold their landlord to account for fear of a retaliatory eviction. From the 1st of May, landlords will only be able to evict outside of like issues like antisocial behaviour and rent arrears if they want to sell or move in or move a family member into the home. And in instances where they do that, they'll be banned from reletting the home for 12 months. So we're hopeful that will be a major change and really reduce the number of kind of sudden evictions we see for renters. Outside of that, fixed term tenancies will end. So, for example, no longer will renters sign a 12-month contract. All tenancies will be what we call periodic or rolling tenancies. And this is good because it allows a renter to leave with 2 months' notice from day one.
1: In episode two, we took a big look at, as part of International Women's Week, women's wealth. We are really lucky to have the star of The Apprentice and entrepreneur, Carrington Saunders. And she gave a really interesting perspective on how you might want to set up a business and actually the value of yourself as a brand.
13: I post every single day on TikTok, YouTube Shorts, Instagram, Snapchat, LinkedIn. And I use my personality to drive my business.
1: Yeah.
13: And I garner my sales from being myself. People kind of buy into me. I'm buying into me, you're buying into my brand. And so I would say that being founder-facing can have its benefits because people, if they like you, they like your product. The only issue is if something goes left, they're not coming for your business, they're coming for you personally. So it is a bit of a double-edged sword. But it can be super helpful just because you are your biggest promoter and you know your product the best. So it's a great tool, essentially.
1: We heard from quite new TikTok star and personal finance educator, Kira Ann McMahon, about actually why the gender pay gap exists in terms of women and their pensions and the possible roles they take on in the workplace.
14: Firstly, I think women relate to money differently to men. I think women's experience of money is quite different, and that can be positive and negative. I think for men, sometimes they feel that they have this provider mentality that can put a lot of pressure on them. But for women, sometimes they don't feel part of the conversation to do with money, and nor do I think they feel empowered to ask. The one thing you mentioned that really stuck with me is about pensions, and it's something that I really wasn't aware of until recently. I don't have kids yet, but I would love to have kids one day. And one thing I don't think couples talk about is how are we going to split our pensions when one of us is taking a significant amount of time off to have and raise a baby? I don't know how most people do it, but I don't think many people are having the conversation to say, hey, let's split my pension while you are off work so we can have equal amounts. Because say, for example, you and your partner earn the exact same amount of money, you've put the exact same amount into your pension. One of you goes off to have a baby, late 20s, early 30s, maybe even late 30s. You don't put money into that pension during that time. And then the compound growth happens because you don't actually go see it at the other end until you're 60, 70. Yes. And so you might have always been the same, but suddenly you've taken a big chunk out of your investing pensions journey in your 30s. Now, all of a sudden in your 60s, you guys are on really different trajectories, even though you've been the same.
1: In episode 3, we took a look at the invisible subscriptions that hit your back pocket. And we were lucky to have Malvi Vaja, a financial planner from Rathbones, who came up with a intriguing way of keeping on top of your finances.
15: So one of the things actually that's quite, that's, you know, again, on social media a lot is admin nights. So having admin nights with your friends, sitting down, having a night in with friends, order a pizza, and all of you sit down and look at those direct debits, you know, together. And it forces you, because you're all doing it at the same time. You can also chat and learn about what other people are doing. You might learn something new, you might teach something new. So I think that's a really, really good way of doing it.
1: We had Aliette Buttleman, founder of Phase It Beauty, who talked about how being persistent with getting your product, Glitter Freckles, into a certain Taylor Swift may have changed the course and trajectory of your business and your life.
16: So we had a whole strategy to get it on her, sent to her makeup artist, mm-hmm. sent to Sabrina Carpenter, who was touring with her, sent to the wives and girlfriends of the NFL Chiefs. And then 6 months later, October of 2024, Taylor walks into Arrowhead Stadium where the Chiefs play, doing her like tunnel catwalk. And I get so many messages from content creators in our community saying, I think Taylor is wearing your gold glitter freckles.
1: Did you believe them at first? Do you like this comment?
16: No, I like blacked out. I was like, there's no way this is happening. And we had Monday Night Football on the TV. Yeah. And then I look on my Instagram Explore page and every media outlet has a zoomed in photo of her, of Taylor's wearing glitter freckles. And really, like, the community coined this term. It's not what we called the product initially. And from there, you know, my co-founder and I, our lives changed overnight.
1: Episode 4 was about budgeting, and budgeting can sound a bit boring, but it's something that's so important to our daily lives. We had Ola Matka Deme from All Things Finance, who tried to break down some of the most popular budgeting techniques for us.
17: Once you deduct your expenses from your income, I personally recommend having a weekly budget. So this is something I do myself. So I, on a monthly basis, work out my expenses that leave my account, break my disposable income down into weekly chunks. So it just allows me to kind of manage my money on a weekly basis, so I don't end up getting to the end of the month and realizing I spent all of my income within the first week of the month. So I think having that weekly budget can be really handy. Or on the other end, you can have something called the 50-30-20 budgeting method, where 50% of your income goes towards your needs, you got 30% goes to the fun stuff, and then 20% is future use that can be saving or investing. I know a lot of young people like that.
1: We had Vic Slayton, a comedian, consumer finance expert, and host of the Spendology podcast, who tackled that sort of myth of the emergency rainy day budget. And does it have to be something like 12 months, or could there be an alternative?
18: See, I did some research with Think Money recently about how much people actually need in the event of a financial crisis. Because like I said, I have been hearing people quote, you need 12 months of wages. Yeah. You know, you should put 12 months of wages aside so you can feel completely safe from financial disaster. I can't put 12 months of wages aside. I can't imagine a point in the near future I'll be able to. So I wanted to look at, okay, what is the average financial catastrophe? And it's around £700. And it's like, do you know what? That immediately feels
1: like
18: better.
1: It's like a boiler.
18: You don't have to have £20,000 in the account. But if you can get somewhere towards £700, you are going to be covered for the average crisis, whether that's your boiler breaking down, whether that's your pet needing surgery, or a tooth falling out. And I think it's reassuring. And I think it's important to make people believe that whatever small thing they do, is still worth doing.
1: In episode 5, we looked into the hard-hitting topic of debt and what it can mean for you as an individual. We had sports broadcaster, podcaster, entrepreneur Jake Humphries. And sometimes you might think someone as wealthy as him doesn't worry about their finances, but actually, it might impact him too.
19: Well, look, Bobby, I'll be really honest. I think people sometimes look from the outside and think, wow, you've ended up on kids TV, you must be financially stable, or, you know, the world of Formula One must have been good for you financially, or even BT Sport. And there's no doubt about it. Like, I come from a small family in Norfolk. My dad was a charity worker, my mum was a teacher. And as a kid, you know, clothes came from jumble sales. There were very few foreign holidays. When we finally managed to go on a foreign holiday, we would drive on a ferry to a campsite in France. You know, we were not an affluent family. And I think that's probably left me in a position where I'm always careful with money. There are two things that stress me out, right? Health and finances. Yeah. And I lie awake at night worrying about my health and the health of my family. And when my finances aren't in good shape, I also, like, I am a catastrophizer. I do lie awake at night, you know, thinking, I think it's going to be okay. And I hate the uncertainty. I'm not good with uncertainty.
1: From across the pond in America, we were lucky to get the experiences of Kylie Scarlatta, who built up a $27,000 debt. But actually, it doesn't mean it's the end. She talked about how you can use this as a way to start again.
20: I heard of bankruptcy a little before mm-hmm. I filed, but obviously nobody talks about it. It's kind of like a taboo type of like subject, because mm-hmm. obviously when you hear bankruptcy, it's like you're giving up everything, you're losing everything. Yeah. But there's so many different chapters in between where you keep things, lose things, give up things to cover the debts. So I definitely didn't have any shame going into it too, mm-hmm. I think especially since I posted that video before I filed for bankruptcy.
1: Yes.
20: I kind of am like an open book, so I didn't have any shame to it, and I definitely felt very much relieved after I had done it. With bankruptcy, I feel like a lot of people, you know, basically say like, you know, you have to give up, you have to sell some assets, mm-hmm. you have to give up a car, you have to give up a house, but there are so many different chapters, mm-hmm. and the one that I chose, I don't know if it's different over there, but over here it's called a chapter 7, mm-hmm. and it's basically any basically credit card debts, mm-hmm. medical debts, school debts that you have, you can pay off while keeping, you know, a car note, your house, okay. and things like that. I have a car note myself, so mm-hmm. I was able to keep that with the Chapter 7.
1: With chartered accountant and owner of Coco Financial, Fee Titus, she talked about how actually debt isn't all the same, and you can look at debt in terms of one perspective or another.
21: Growing up, you just assume that debt equals bad.
1: Everyone hears the word like, oh my God, someone's in debt.
21: Exactly. You think of it as such a negative thing. And actually, sort of seeing behind the scenes in finance and accounting, mm-hmm. you realize that the world's biggest businesses, you know, they use debt for leverage to grow and to further themselves.
1: And countries as well.
21: Entire countries as well. Now, obviously, debt can be bad, mm-hmm. but it's not inherently bad. Mm. Debt is technically neutral.
1: Yes.
21: The application and how you use it can either be positive or negative. So I think understanding almost our cultural understanding of debt,
1: yes.
21: The way we think about it is not as black and white as we think it is.
1: So those have been some of my favourite gems and nuggets over the past 6 weeks. And you can go back and listen to them at any stage on our website, on iTunes or Spotify, or even just scroll through our Instagram or TikTok account. Because again, I think with finance, the more you go back and revisit these issues, the more likely it will embed into your mind and be part of your daily lives. And that has come to the end of this episode on tax. We hope it's not been too taxing. Thank you so much to Caitlin Boswell from Tax Justice UK for showing us a high-level perspective on the taxation system. Throughout this episode, we've got a real sense of why tax matters to you as an individual. And again, it can feel like you're just a little cog in the system, but you need to make sure that you arm yourself with this knowledge so that, one, you can look after yourself, but also try and more positively impact wider society. And on Broke and How to Fix It on FUBAR Radio, we're so grateful that you join us each week, because personal finance is one of the most important things out there to making sure that you as individuals have happier and more fulfilling lives. So make sure you tune in again with me, Bobby Seagull, at 4 p.m. on Mondays to Broke and How to Fix It.
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24: Serial sex attacker could face life behind bars after he was found guilty of murdering two women and of the rape of a third. Simon Levy's crime spree spanned from 2018 to 2025 and he was left free to kill after a string of police and court blunders saw him released on bail despite being charged with multiple serious offences. Well, two police officers have been investigated for misconduct. The Met's Deputy Assistant Commissioner is Kevin Southworth.
6: We must wait for the outcome of the Independent Office of Police Conduct's inquiry to see the extent of any failure from the Met Police perspective, but more broadly I think there's a collective system failure here which has left Levy free to go on offending in this awful manner. That's something which I think ourselves and colleagues across the criminal justice system will need to reflect on.
24: At least six members of staff at a Thailand school have been shot dead by a 14-year-old student. Officials say the boy then turned the gun on himself. It's also thought the teenager shot dead his own grandparents before he carried out the shooting, which took place just outside Bangkok. Several more people are seriously hurt. England footballer Ivan Toney has been charged over an assault at a Soho nightclub. Police say the incident reportedly happened at the central London venue last December. An 11-year-old girl's died after she was found in a river in Midlothian. Emergency services pronounced her dead at the scene at the Gore Glen Woodland Park near Gore Bridge. Police say they're still trying to piece together what happened. The Defence Secretary says he's sickened by reports of female recruits being sexually assaulted at an army training site in North Yorkshire. The Army Foundation College in Harrogate develops teenagers at the start of their military career. Police say a number of investigations are taking place. Wes Streeting told reporters he'll be looking closely at what's gone wrong there. Forecasters say parts of the UK are going to reach 36 degrees Celsius next week. They say another heat wave will hit parts of southern and southeast England the most, but other areas will be extremely warm too. And Andy Burnham reckons it's insane that the UK hasn't hosted football's World Cup since 1966. He was involved as culture secretary in the failed bid to bring it to England in 2010. From Radio News Sub, I'm Phil Towers.
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34: Hello, and welcome back to Pulse of the Nation here on FUBAR Radio. Oh, we have a lovely show in store. I got a brilliant co-host who is there dancing along to our little jingle. Kate Martin will be joining us in just a moment. We have a very exciting guest, an icon of British TV for the last 80 years? Well, let me do my maths. But 60 plus years. I went too old for him there. But he'll be on his way and in the studio very excitingly.
35: Boom, boom.
34: That's all I can say for now. And then we'll have the brilliant Ted Milligan joining us later on as well for our debates, for our fill in the headlines, all that sort of stuff. But let's start, as we always do, with the news this week, which has been wide-ranging and, as ever, depressing. I was talking to Kate before we started the show about, oh, I wonder what debate we could do. I'm just going through, like, what's the topical debate? Oh, assisted dying. Is racism bad? Like, yeah, let's not do that for our light touch comedy show. But it does start with a comedy of errors over in the US very recently. It's come out that an Atlantic journalist, the editor-in-chief, Jeffrey Goldberg, was accidentally added to a WhatsApp group by the Trump administration's defense team. Now, thank God they didn't add me if I was the journalist, because I don't know about you, my rule for WhatsApp groups, immediate mute. I would have missed all of the hot gossip on that. But look, I understand. We've all done it. We've all accidentally added the wrong person to a group chat. Maybe not so much that we've, you know, spilt national secrets and attack plans for global war, but we've all done it. I remember in school, in our history A level, somebody thought it'd be funny to create a copy the profile of a teacher, so have the same profile picture, and then add the same name as our teacher, and then add it to the history banter group chat, and then everyone were like, shit their pants, and go, oh my god, the teacher's in the group chat. So they did that, they created the fake profile, then added the real teacher by mistake, because they couldn't tell the difference, because they'd copied the profile. So look, we've all done it, we've all made those WhatsApp blunders, but that is quite a big one. Amongst national secrets and wartime plans, there was also a sort of presidential congressman, there was a congressman who was deriding the pathetic European freeloading that was there in text ready to be reported to the world. And I think it's quite rich actually for the Americans to have a go at pathetic European freeloading when they've been freeloading off our language, culture and genocidal groundwork for centuries now, right? Your warmongering bastards are standing on the shoulders of our even bastardier warmongering bastards, okay? And very fittingly for this show, another congressman labelled the whole mishap with one word: FUBAR. Fucked up beyond all recognition. Speaking of which, staying with the White House, of course, Conor McGregor headed over to America at the invitation of Trump to represent Ireland. Of course, he's the new Irish ambassador, and Irish people love that. They love Conor McGregor. I know producer Kieran in the booth, he doesn't have a mic, he can't defend himself. He was saying he loves Conor McGregor so much. He's actually got a Conor McGregor tattoo. That's how much he loves. Obviously, I'm joking. He was roundly called a cunt, obviously not to his face. You wouldn't do that to an MMA fighter. I do love the sort of policy of MMA, because it is taken all these, it's mixed martial arts, if you didn't know. So what they've done is taken all these martial arts with these sort of historical, philosophical, interesting backgrounds, you know, this sort of, this has got this principle of self-defense and this principle of like universal energy, and then MMA has gone, yeah, all of that, but just the kicky bits, please, just the kicky bits. So yeah, that's the sort of a person that's representing Ireland over in America, much to many's chagrin. Also back into the UK, very excitingly, whilst Conor McGregor's gone over the Atlantic, coming the other way is Stevie Wonder, who's announced some UK dates, very excitingly. Although having seen his tour lineup, what he's got coming up in store, I would like to petition here now on the radio to put some laws in place for naming of national music venues, right? Why are we taking one of the world's greatest musicians and putting him in the Co-op Live Manchester, the Utilita Arena, the TK Maxx Presents Lytham Festival? That's a genuine tour schedule. These sort of shops should not be sponsoring music venues. I'm sorry, what's next? Bruce Springsteen in the Aldi Dome, right? The Wetherspoons Festival of Soul with Gladys Knight. No, it's not acceptable, okay? We need sensible naming for our venues. How can we even explain what the Co-op is to Stevie Wonder? It's like, oh, well, if you've forgotten to get milk in the big shop, then they've sponsored the arena, I guess. I mean, it's mad. But elsewhere in Britain, there's some exciting cultural news that metal detectorists have found a once-in-a-lifetime Iron Age hoard that could change Britain's history. An Iron Age hoard unearthed in Yorkshire contained over 800 items. Now, this is very interesting for me, because I know metal detecting in the UK pretty intimately. I've played metal detecting rallies as a comedian. Yes, rallies. That's the language they've chosen for themselves. And I can tell you this about metal detecting in the UK, is it's pretty much an even split. It's 50-50 down the middle. Kind old men who love history, right? They've got a hobby, you know, they like Time Team, they like archaeology and that sort of stuff. It's very sweet. And then the other half is, because the UK UK doesn't have a gun culture. They've taken up metal detecting. I don't know whether they're looking for their own guns via the hobby, I'm not sure. But basically, metal detectorists, 50% autistic old men who love Roman coins. The other half, literal Nazis, right? That's what we're dealing with. I don't know which has found this once-in-a-lifetime Iron Age hoard, whether, you know, they've got a lot of World War II memorabilia, but or World War II memorabilia from the wrong side. You know, there's the sort of people that have read a lot of books about Hitler or have read one book and it's by Hitler. That's sort of the split of UK metal detecting. They either love Tony Robinson or Tommy Robinson. That's the sort of the split. So yes, I don't know who's found this Iron Age hoard, but it's big news and we're waiting to sort of get the analysis of the hoard and find out what it might mean for our ancient history. And in sort of lighter news, the news that maybe you're not often that caring about, the football. The football World Cup qualifiers have started. I am a football fan. I'm a gay football fan, which of course means I can sing It's Coming Home. As long as it's the tune of Diana Ross, that's the only stipulation. Yeah. It's coming home, I want the world to know, gonna win the Euros. Yep, you can see that on Diana Ross's next tour at the little super arena. The World Cup, I'm really sort of lost interest in the internationals, especially now they've announced that they're going to have a Saudi Arabian World Cup. I mean, it's just not acceptable. But look, I'm not going to get to into the weeds of Saudi Arabia and gay rights. I'm just going to get behind the boys, and that's about it really for the news this week. I've not had a lot of time to think too much about it, to get too much into it. I've actually recently moved house. I've been very distracted with that. Although, you know, as much as the stress of moving has been a lot, I am thankful finally to be free of Dogs Trust. I don't know if you've ever accidentally given your details to the charity Dogs Trust. They will not leave you alone. They will, pardon the pun, hound you down, right? They've got Liam Neeson on the phones, right? You give them your number, they call you up, and they're not subtle about it. They're not like, oh, would you like to donate? They're like, oh, hey, can you set up a direct debit? I'm like, oh, I can't really at the moment. Are you sure? Because if you hang up right now, we'll take a poodle out back and stab it. I'm like, okay, let's set that up. £5 a month, is that enough? Okay, yep, 10, if that will save the poodle, please. I'm free of Dogs Trust. I am piled in moving stress, but I'm relieved and de-stressed by the presence of my wonderful co-host, Kate Martin. Hello.
2: Hiya, love.
34: How are you doing?
2: I'm all right, babe. How are you?
34: Yeah, all right. Just stressed with moving and stuff and the world affairs. It's
2: a
34: lot.
2: Do you know what? Listening to all that, I've got a really interesting image in my head of you, A, squaring up to Conor McGregor, but not being able, but not being able to turn down the Dogs Trust.
34: Yeah, I can happily take on any, and I'm putting this out there, this is live on radio, any MMA fighter, I will fight you. But if you're a charity representative of Dogs Trust, no, absolutely, you have no backbone.
2: Also, the moving stress. Have you not enlisted a lesbian?
34: I have no lesbians in my life down on the South Coast. I did actually think, oh yeah, I tell you what,
2: sorry,
34: Kate would have some good advice.
2: You just invited me on your show and told me you've got no lesbians in your life.
34: No, on the South Coast.
2: This.
34: Also, you were away, you were in America.
2: Okay, fair point.
34: Yes.
2: Have you moved in now?
34: Yes, yeah.
2: I've moved properly.
34: Is it wedded bliss?
2: Let's move on.
34: Yeah, yeah. We're still working out lots of kinks and stuff. You like moving?
2: You're working out your kinks. You should be unpacking. That's really not the time.
34: well, we know we need to find what sort of walls have the structural integrity for.
2: What
34: our
2: is it like?
34: Harnesses
2: cardboard
34: and stuff.
2: Gaffer tape.
34: Yeah.
2: That is that your thing?
34: Yeah,
2: you're
34: really
2: finding
34: into that. No, I never want to see a cardboard box again in my life.
2: Well done, you're in there, babe.
34: Thank you. Yes, we're finally there.
2: Sorry, I abandoned you in your week of need.
34: That's all right. Yeah, so you were in Seattle and Vancouver.
2: Seattle, land of the lesbians.
34: Is it
2: they're
34: really?
2: They're all there.
34: The American Hebden Bridge.
2: It is American Hebden Bridge / Brighton. I have never seen so many Birkenstock-clad women in my life.
34: That's amazing. And because you were saying before we started that Birkenstock has maybe been co-opted by some of the Hackney masses.
2: I read an article recently that was like, it was about, I can't remember what it was about, but basically the title of the article was something like Birkenstocks, like the new fashion craze of Birkenstocks, like seen and all these hip, trendy, like pop stars and this. And I was like, there was no mention of the lesbians. And I was like, excuse
34: really?
2: Me, sorry. Hipsters, pop stars, fine. They've finally caught on to the Birkenstock, but we were the ones that paved the way. I'm
34: yeah.
2: sorry, that is a historically
34: you
2: lesbian
34: trod that
2: slash
34: path in your Birkenstocks.
2: Women's shoe. Mm-hmm. They are flat, they are comfortable. We wore them through the hard times when no one thought they were fashionable, and then we don't even get a mention. That's outrageous.
34: That really is. That's one of the worst stories. I've read you some really horrible stories earlier, but that's one of the worst stories I've heard.
2: I'm sorry for any viewers, you know, who are struggling with this obviously devastating news, but please do reach out for support.
34: Yeah, there are helplines available. We won't list them, but go Google. Google's free. you describe yourself as having the longest wingspan in comedy. Just because of the radio medium, for a visual representation, what words would you describe yourself with?
2: Oh, God, gangly.
34: Like, gangly? Oh, no, I think you're more... Because you're not, like... You are very tall and, like, sort
2: limmy.
34: Of... Limmy. But then you're not, like, gangling about, you know? I think you've got great control... And this isn't a compliment I often give people. I think you've got great control of your limbs, Kate.
2: Oh, my God. Are you flirting with me?
34: Yeah, I actually am.
2: God, like, I'm feeling... Oh, come over real queer. Do you know your wingspan is supposed to be your height or less? Did you know that?
34: Oh, so like if you when you go like that, yeah.
2: Tip to tip, so to speak. Mm-hmm. If you measure from like arm to arm, like it should be your height or less.
34: And so is Christ the Redeemer in Rio, is that accurate? Have they got that right, I wonder?
2: I'll take my lesbian tape measure next time I go.
34: Yeah, please do. But what is your wingspan compared to your height?
2: 13 centimetres longer.
34: Longer?
2: Longer.
34: 13 centimetres, that's a lot.
2: It's not supposed to be the case. We've basically got the wingspan of a 6'5" man. And I'm a 6'1" lesbian. So these flaps...
34: This, yeah. Do you think you could take off?
2: Do I think I could take off? I probably could.
34: Yeah.
2: I haven't got the stamina, though, to be fair. I'd like last about 2 metres and then...
34: That's quite impressive, though.
2: Let's look at yours.
34: Yeah.
2: The wingspan, sorry.
34: My wingspan, yeah.
2: Put that away, Andrew.
34: Oh, please, I can't afford to be cancelled. Just moved house. What do you reckon? I don't know.
2: I reckon you look about normal.
34: About normal, thank
2: Which
34: you.
2: Is what I would often say to people as well.
34: Well, I'm about to say thank you, but actually, I don't want to attach a value judgment to your wingspan height ratio because I think whatever your wingspan height ratio, we love you here at FUBAR Radio, and you're not a freak for being 13 centimetres over.
2: Yeah, thank you.
34: That's all. You're welcome.
2: They do come in useful, though. I can reach things. I'm a lost friend meeting point at most festivals for my friends.
34: I see. Yeah. Have you ever been a lost friend meeting point for? Strangers are people like come meet us at the tall lesbian.
2: Yes, basically meet with the dyke on the left hand side. Like, it's handy though. Like, you can be seen.
34: Yeah,
2: and they're like so long and thin and quite pale. I think I could guide planes in. Quite.
34: Well, you could have used
2: it.
34: You at Heathrow with the fire. You could have.
2: I could have got that bitch reopened.
34: Yeah, that's what they need next time Heathrow shuts down. Call in the lesbians.
2: Call in the lesbians.
34: Led by Kate Martin, marching down the runways in their Birkenstocks. We've solved the air traffic control crisis.
2: There'll be a
34: crisis.
2: Few breakups along the way, which will cause a little bit of delay, because obviously everyone will have like suddenly bump into an ex because we've like 1 degree of separation.
34: But you'll all be friends at the end of it and go paddleboarding or whatever you do.
2: Yeah,
34: I don't know. Yeah, lovely stuff. Well, it's been a pleasure to have you in the studio,
2: I'd
34: Kate.
2: I'd love to say the same.
34: Well, you're sticking around. You can't. When I say a pleasure, I mean it's. I'm enjoying this greatly. But we have to go to a break, and then we've got a very exciting guest after the break. You know who it is, don't you?
2: I do know who it is.
34: Are you excited?
2: I am excited.
34: Well, there we go. We'll have to get
2: too excited.
34: Stay tuned after the break. Boom.
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12: It was calm on the beach. So I took my little girl out on the water. Then we hit the wind. And it blew us out to sea. Faster than we could paddle back. And we learned our lesson. From these guys. The crew. Who got us home. Thank you.
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14: If you drink a little, then drive. 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
34: Well, joining us in the studio, I teased a tantalising, very special guest earlier, and here he is, the one, the only, Basil Brush.
21: Hello, hello, hello, hello, hello, hello, hello, hello to all of FUBAR Radio. Can I just say, you have the biggest microphones I've ever had the courtesy to talk into.
34: Yes, you're almost being blocked by this massive sort of glut of microphone. I'm so sorry, Basil.
21: Obviously, size is everything. And that, I've got to say, that is coming from someone who's only 18 inches tall. So, yes, size is everything as far as I'm concerned. But my view is particularly wonderful because Kate, sitting next to me, has wonderful socks on, the same colour as my fur. Might I say?
34: Let's have a look
21: lovely
34: at these,
21: lovely socks. Get them up there.
34: Wow.
21: Come on, get them into the shot, Kate. Look at these lovely socks.
34: Oh, my goodness. Kate, you almost absolutely booted Basil in the head then, which is not a sentence I thought I'd ever say in my life.
21: I'm not sure they've been changed recently, looking at the state of them. But that's all right. It's not me that's smelling.
34: Yeah, you got lovely, they're lovely orange socks. Where did you get those, Kate?
2: I got made them out of a fox, actually.
21: An aunt of mine.
2: Yeah. Mildred.
34: Oh, it's amazing to have you on the radio. It's very exciting. You've been an institution since the 60s, Basil.
21: Yeah, and I'm one of the few that hasn't been arrested. I have been. I've just celebrating nearly my 65th birthday, and I've got one of
2: You're
21: those.
2: Bloody good for it, Baz.
21: It's not bad. Been refurbed several times. I do recommend it.
34: Who hasn't?
2: Little nip and tuck.
21: Little nip and tuck. Well, anybody who thinks I've had a facelift is talking out the Botox. You set them up, and I'll knock them down.
34: Have you partaken in Ozempic or anything like that?
21: Not yet. But apparently, I just eat far too much.
34: Okay.
21: I have a fascination with bins.
34: Oh, right, you're going through the bins.
2: That's what that smell is.
21: Yeah,
34: something
21: I've just
34: in.
21: Gone and I've done my area, my territory.
2: I did that when I walked in. I'll piss in every corner.
21: Well, that's what you do, honestly, and then nobody goes near it.
34: It's very similar. Lesbians and foxes, you have a very similar culture.
21: You've got to mark your territory, very important, you know. Yeah, we animals set a trend.
2: A dog in the tool belt.
21: Yeah, absolutely.
2: Had a little wee.
34: Are you handy? Are you? Yeah, we'll see what sort of lesbian
2: did
34: fox.
2: Did you say handy or handsy?
34: Handy.
2: Okay,
34: yes,
2: fine.
34: Yeah.
21: Well, I'm used to hands, I can tell you that. I've got my own personal right hand man.
34: Well, very nice. Well, that would be a luxury that we'd love to have an our career at some point. Look, you've done so much. Last year you were doing cruises and Butler's Big Weekenders and Glastonbury Festival.
21: Yes. Oh, yes, Glastonbury. That's a good one for us. Would you believe I've been there 6 times, Kate? You know, and last year...
2: Me too!
21: What tent are you working in?
2: Oh, no, I'm just going down and getting trashed.
21: Oh, you're just going through and trashed. Well, actually, you're one of the people I entertain on a Saturday and a Sunday night at midnight. And then do you go off down to Block 9?
2: I do.
21: Yeah, I've got to tell you,
2: I recognised you.
21: I did an all-nighter in Block 9. Haven't had my tail tugged so many times in one night. I went back for a second and a third and a fourth time.
2: I've apologised for that. Yeah. I thought we'd move past that, Basil.
21: No, it is. I've got to say, Glastonbury is in my DNA. Great bins. They have them all painted, don't they? Lovely.
34: Yes.
21: Painted bins. But we do the kids' field every single day, so I have to work far harder than any of those people on a Sunday afternoon in the legend spot. So we do a show every single...
2: You are the true legend.
21: Ah, thank you.
2: True legend.
21: But then also, last year, for the very first time, we took part in the cabaret tent, where all the comedians take part. And they gave us the midnight slot. And I think they thought nobody would probably come and see us. But it was amazing how 2,500 people didn't want to see Coldplay last year. And we literally...
2: God, what a surprise.
21: And it's a surprise, that. And I think if we were doing it in the afternoon, maybe we'd have a similar number. It's Rod Stewart, isn't he, doing the afternoon slot? I'm not entirely sure. But I'm hoping that he will be the legend he used to be in the 70s, wearing the leopard skin tights.
2: He's going to have some very tight pants on, isn't he?
21: Yes. I mean, probably he's probably put on a little bit of weight since then. It's the 70s we're talking about, so they probably will be extra tight, I think.
2: Are you going to wear, like, skinny jeans in his honour?
21: Oh, I should, shouldn't I? Well, the thing is, I used to wear flares.
2: Did you?
21: Yeah, what a 70s.
2: I can see you pulling that off.
21: Yeah. Kept attracting rescue teams. Boom!
34: You have, as we've worked through all the decades with some of the legends of music, of entertainment. Who's been the best person you've ever worked with? Your favourite celeb encounter?
21: I mean, that's sort of the million-dollar question, isn't it? I mean, Kate, obviously. Today, obviously. Kate. Never worked with Kate before, but she is a legend, apparently.
2: I've been called better.
21: With orange socks, which I'm rather partial to, I've got to say.
34: Oh, my goodness.
21: But the thing is,
2: first time a man's ever flirted with me. I quite like it.
21: Well, I'm not a man. I'm a fox. I've got to say, that's the million-dollar question. The funny thing is, when you're around 65 years in show business, I can't remember last week what I was watching on the telly, but I do remember in the 70s, because I'm seeing them all on YouTube and all of that, we used to have the great bands that came in, because you didn't have YouTube like you have today. So if you had a single that you wanted to put out, you had to go on a television programme. So mine was one of those on a Friday night. Everybody wanted to get on, and we had the likes

0: are referring to.
1: I know there's a big scandal at the moment on Hampstead Heath on a Saturday night, but that's another sort of cruising. But there's nothing nicer, I've got to say. I cruise on the P&O cruises. And this
2: so do a lot of people.
1: Absolutely. I'm going to be taking up the fjords, you know.
3: Oh,
1: you should try it.
3: Chance would be a fine thing, right?
2: Yes, I haven't, sweetheart.
1: So yeah, taking up the fjords, we go across around the around Portugal and Spain, and you've got 6,500 people. So you literally have got a captive audience.
4: I have two questions before we wrap up.
1: Do I get a prize?
4: I will give you as many. Well, what do you like? What do you enjoy, Basil? Jelly babies, I suppose.
1: Jelly babies, yeah.
4: I will pop to the corner shop down there and I'll buy you some jelly babies.
2: I want some too.
4: You can have some jelly babies as well. Yes, sir.
1: Yeah, people say they don't eat jelly babies. They love jelly babies.
4: Yeah, it's good. I feel really bad because my dad's diabetic, so he has to have jelly babies in the car as like a sort of medical emergency.
1: Really?
4: And he has to keep restocking them because every time I'm in his car, I just eat his jelly babies.
1: I think I'm having medical emergencies all the time.
4: I tell you what I like. I don't know if you've ever had this, but like Tangfastics. You lick your fingers and sort of like dip in the sort of like Tangfastic eczema and just enjoy what's left. Yeah,
2: make sure I go a little bit like
1: Licking my fingers is not as easy as it looks.
4: Oh yeah. What is that? It's quite a struggle.
1: Stop it.
4: My two questions were,
1: yes, two questions.
4: Number one, do you have any, obviously you've had a long spanning showbiz career, do you have any beef with any other sort of iconic characters, maybe Mr. Blobby or anyone like that? Do you have any sort of showbiz rivalry?
1: No. I mean, we furries. We refer ourselves as furries. You've heard about all these things. Everybody's a furry now. We're all furries. No, we're all friends together, us furries.
2: Furry now, I'm a 40-year-old woman.
1: Really? Mm. 40 and furry?
2: 40 and furry.
1: 40 and furry. Well, I've set up a new dating website called Furry Friends. You should look on it and you can see people on there, you know. It's very nice. It's for furries like my good self, a little bit of dating. No, I never have a beef with any of them because I'm so much smaller than everybody. I've just got to be careful what I say. So, no, I just sit there and keep it all stum.
4: Yes, you don't want to kick up a fuss with the wrong person. And then no,
2: because there's secrets in your eyes, Basil.
4: Yeah.
1: Always a secret.
4: Yes, I suppose you'd become a flying fox if you upset the wrong person.
1: Yeah, you just got to be careful what you say in your WhatsApp, haven't you?
4: On that positive note then, who would you love to work with? Who's one celebrity you'd love to work with in your career?
1: One who's a similar hat, Kylie Minogue.
4: Oh yes.
1: Two foxes together.
2: Oh my God.
1: I know, I love Kylie. Minogue. She was there.
2: Are you going to see Kylie Minogue this year?
1: Well, I was there at Glastonbury. When she was there.
2: Me of course. Too.
1: Were you there?
2: Yeah, we cried.
1: Oh, we cried. Oh, gosh. I tried to get into a hot pants and they fitted me.
2: No wonder she was crying.
1: Yes, we were both size, 2.5. It was a perfect fit. And her brother Danny, love him. Brother Danny. Yes.
4: Well, our petition, while we have this platform on the radio, I petition Kylie Minogue, if you're listening, please duet with Basil Brush.
2: Sorry,
4: the world needs
2: to
4: see it.
2: If she's listening.
4: Of course, Kylie, when you're listening, either on Catch Up or Live, 2 p.m. every Wednesday.
1: So lucky. Lucky.
2: Don't cause a locomotion, but.
1: Oh, I like it.
4: Oh, Basil, it's been a delight to have you in the studio. Thank you so much. Is there anything particularly you would like to plug? Just keep an eye open on what you're doing.
1: We're going around. I know on May the 3rd, I'm going to be at the new Wimbledon Theatre with my Unleashed show in the evening. Wimbledon on stage.
2: Ooh.
1: Now, this is great. The entire audience will be on the stage. We'll be out in the auditorium. They do it sideways. One end will be a gigantic screen. The other end is a bar, which is perfect. And to your left is the auditorium. So there'll be 150 people with a great big bar at the back. And I'll be doing my late night Unleashed show there and the kids show in the afternoon. I'll be doing the Bath Comedy Festival on the 21st. So, yeah, they're keeping this fox a little busy.
4: Thank you, Basil. Take care.
1: No, thank you very much. Boom,
2: thanks,
1: boom.
2: Baz.
1: Yeah, can I take the mic?
4: Yeah, take it with you. It's yours.
1: Thank you. I'm flipping the microphone. I love that.
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4: And after our brilliant chat with the foxy Basil Brush, we're here with Basil Brush superfan. I'm so sorry you couldn't be here with him. Ted Milligan.
6: It's actually genuinely one of the most heartbreaking things that's ever happened to me. I love that fox genuinely more than most people I know.
4: What were you? Because you had two Basil Brush stories. One of your birthday, your 21st birthday.
6: My 21st birthday, I went to Basil Brush Unleashed in Edinburgh, which is his sort of... I would say late night. It was 4 p.m. show where he really took it to a whole nother level. He did this whole like this is my edgy show sort of thing, and it was just normal Basil Brush jokes, but with a lot more a lot more mild sex chat. Which is like,
2: oh, there's nothing better than mild sex.
6: Yeah, it was like, it was just on that border of PG and, 12A that,

0: I was so really unleashed saucy about Basil.
1: Because I will say this. I've met him twice. I met him
2: right,
1: then.
2: Show off.
1: Yeah, and I don't mind. I would meet him a million more times if I could. I'd live with him. I met Basil at Chessington World Adventures in 2008, which was an incredible moment. He gave me his free, at the time, new CD. He had just got a new single release out in preparation for the Euros, which we then didn't qualify for. And then, so you can see what
2: no
1: that
2: relation.
1: Didn't.
2: No relation. Yeah.
1: That's why we didn't chart, I think. And then in 2019, I went to Glastonbury. Mm-hmm. And I made the first thing we went to at Glastonbury, I made my friends come with me to the kids' tent to watch Basil Brush's 11:55 a.m. show. And I was
2: what a raging way to start Glastonbury. I hope you stuck it out like come that on. Four days.
1: That's as good as doing any pill because you're on a high from Basil from the whole day. That sounds like an Italian chef.
0: We're on a high from Basil.
2: Has Basil now got an injunction against you or something? Is that why you weren't?
1: Yeah, that's why we're not allowed to be in the same room together.
2: Cool, cool.
1: Yeah.
3: He had to stay 250 metres away until the area had cleared.
1: Ironically, I was pissing in his garden.
3: Going through his bins, all that sort of stuff.
1: I had a bag of cans and I sat at the back and I was really excited. And then I realised this is just full of children, and I was
3: there knocking back
1: all of my fans going, come on, Basil, do the old stuff, talk about Cousin Mortimer.
3: That's so beautiful. Is that
2: what we call it?
3: Yeah.
2: Okay. Just checking.
1: Creepy and beautiful is a perfect line. Uh-huh. You know?
3: Yeah, it's a perfect line, and you sit exactly in that line.
1: Yeah.
3: Of creepy
2: say
3: and beautiful.
2: Only men.
3: Yeah. Well, I kind of don't know where to go from here. Let's head into some local Facebook forums. Okay. And I would normally say that these are the weirdest people we experience on the show. We go into
2: present
3: local
2: company excluded.
3: And now we've raised the bar quite high, so these people might seem quite normal.
1: As long as we don't go to the Basil Brush fan group on Facebook, where I will be fully out
3: posting all the time. Yeah.
2: We looked at yours before you got here. Actually, decided they weren't appropriate to screen.
3: No.
2: So
3: but these are sort of local forums. Are you Facebook dwellers? Do you check out what's happening on the?
1: I quite like lower league football Facebook groups because it's that perfect mix between some people are taking it in the right spirit, and then the angriest people who ever lived, and they love to. My favourite sort of thing in lower league football Facebook groups is if there's ever been a sort of mild tragedy at a game, perhaps someone's got injured or something like that, you'll always get football's bigger than this brackets York City fan and all that sort of stuff. I really, really love it. Actually, my favourite thing, which is just in terms of people piling on, I really like is on the
2: you liking the sound group of a lesbian pile on. Is that what you're gonna
1: look? I don't want to come across even worse than I have from the Basil Brush chat earlier. Sometimes on the Plymouth Argyle, which is my football team, chat it's called.
3: Free chat.
1: Actually, it has been a disaster this season. RIP Rooney. Sometimes they'll post ideas for new chants. Got an idea for a new chart to the tune of Magic by Pilot. And it'll be like, oh, it's Muselich, who's our new manager. And then it'll be like, please. And the bottom will always be like, please, no hate, I work really hard on this.
3: Please, no hate.
1: All the comments will be like, this is a disaster.
3: I'll confess something to you. We're meant to be getting into these Facebook posts, but I have to get this off my chest and clear my conscience. And it will make you feel a lot better about the embarrassing things you confessed earlier. I'm a Bournemouth fan. I used to be in all the Bournemouth forums. And when I was 15, I would do, post-match limerick. I do a match report on the game that we just had in the limerick form. And now Bournemouth's a very sweet, tame club. So a lot of people are like, oh, this is sweet. Look at this kid. He's doing this thing. But a lot of people are like, this is shit.
1: I have to say, of all the clubs where there would be a post-match limerick, Bournemouth is right up there limerick ability. do you remember any of them?
3: I could easily find them if you want. Yes, okay.
1: Yes, obviously,
2: I'll find them.
1: They will be singing this on the terraces when you get Europa League this year.
2: I'm always looking for new material to bully you with, and I think it's a prime opportunity.
3: Let's see.
2: Look at him. Can I find them? Yes, they're already pre-loaded right here.
3: This one is from AFC Bournemouth 3, Swansea 2. Okay. Max was on hand to open the scoring, but Swansea ensured it wouldn't be boring. But King was too deadly, and Cook with his head he took our ship closer to the Prem safety mooring.
1: Oh, you've squeezed in quite a lot at the end there.
3: Someone got
1: very cocky with the rhyme scheme earlier. I mean, I love the idea that is then sort of chanted on the terraces. Yeah. It's all Roddy Doyle fan base in the corner.
2: Did you move on to haikus next?
3: I think I did do a haiku at one point. Let me add a haiku to this thing and let's see if it comes up.
2: Do you perform them, just a lot interpretive dance as well, like GCSE drama?
3: No, but I did did get into
2: football. No goals.
3: I did get into a fight once on the forum.
2: Fuck off. Where, oh, in the forum. I yeah, really,
0: no, I challenge you to a rap battle, sir.
2: Shit, and you know it is.
3: I would love to have a limerick off with some on the stands. No, what happened was it was a limerick about us losing, so emotions were high, the people were upset that we'd lost, and somebody called me a muggy cunt. That was the exact wording used.
2: Not the first time.
3: No.
1: It's not all right.
3: So much so that people really latched onto that. Somebody made a video in their van singing, "He's a muggy cunt, muggy cunt," and about me, and I got really bullied on the forum, and then somebody messaged me like saying, "Hey, I like your limericks. I've got tickets to the Tottenham game and I can't go. Do you want my tickets?" So there's a sweet ending to this.
2: I thought that was going to go dodgy then, because I thought you were going to say someone messaged you offering you a free ticket to something. And
3: oh, right. No, that, look at this vulnerable teenager doing his limericks. Yeah. He's definitely gay and he's up for it. But look, we'll do one Facebook. Okay. We've had so much fun with the football chat. We'll just do the one Facebook post. This is from Eastbourne. Anyone with wind chimes in their garden needs to take a long, hard look at themselves. As if it's not bad enough having to put up with the noise of the wind, we'll have to listen to the racket of your bloody chimes all through the night on top. So very impassioned here. Is this the sort of thing you're expecting from the Facebook forums?
1: I mean, it's the sort of thing I'd expect from a smoking egg, certainly. I think, you know.
3: Oh, yes, yeah, so the just for context, the profile picture. I have that realisation every week. The profile picture of this person is an egg with a cigar in its mouth.
1: Yeah, because you're right. Otherwise, that would either seem like a massive insult to someone or like I've hallucinated.
2: I don't know what you're looking at right now, but okay.
3: He's high off Basil again. He's off his mind, honestly.
2: I mean, of the problems in Eastbourne, I would imagine that wind chimes are not high up on the list.
1: No, I think, not to play devil's advocate.
2: But you're going to.
1: But I will. You know, let's create some talk radio debate.
3: Yeah,
1: let's
3: here we go. I often describe this as a low-stakes LBC.
1: Let's get James O'Brien up in here. I think Eastbourne's pretty windy. So I think a wind chime...
2: Can't talk about old people like that. That's really not appropriate.
1: I think it's a wind ageist. Chime mm-hmm. in the garden in Eastbourne is actually quite a big... deal. I think it probably would cause a raucous. I think
3: a raucous.
1: You know, ruckus. Raucous. Well, it'd be a raucous sound.
3: A raucous ruckus. Yeah.
1: And I think
2: I suppose it would sound like a five-year-old smacking the shit out of a glockenspiel all fucking night long, wouldn't it? That would drive you round the bend.
1: Yeah. So people that own wind chimes vary.
2: I bet they also have dream catchers.
1: Yeah, exactly. Yeah. It's either going to be a very sort of hippie crowd, or it's going to be someone very old who's got it.
3: Well, as Eastbourne.
1: Eastbourne, sorry.
3: So I relate to this Eastbourne person. I have a vendetta against wind chimes. You've gone pro wind chime over here.
1: It states in the thing, it's not bad enough to put up with the noise of the wind. The wind chimes add to the noise. You know, this person's already annoyed at the wind, mm-hmm. doubling the power of the wind. You know, I'm
3: doubling the power of the wind.
2: What's wrong with wind? Well, is it that bad?
3: Let's ponder on that over the break. Have a little think. Text in. Let us know what you think. Is the wind that bad? That's our big discussion this week. Is the wind that bad? We'll be back after the break. We'll be getting into some missing words from headlines. We'll be getting into a bit of a debate, but it's already got quite heated. So God knows where it's going to go from here.
1: If you say you like Nev the Bear more, I'm going to flip off.
3: Oh, it's going to get tense in this. Kate is fist spurred, ready to go. I will try and break them up as we head into this break.
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9: is the sound of your mates alive. It's getting to more gigs this year and the next. It's the sound of saying, I got you, mate. It's the sound of mates enjoying even more of this. It's the sound of mates getting home instead of here. Click your seatbelt, because you're twice as likely to be killed or seriously injured if you don't think.
10: VAR, you serious? 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
11: What is the point of an umbrella?
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11: Bro, they make me feel ill, bro.
12: No, you can't do
11: no,
12: that.
11: No, no, no, they make, no, they make me feel absolutely ill. And it's been obviously ridiculous recently because there's been so much rain. Mm-hmm. I'll tell you why I hate umbrellas. They're too big for the pavement, and they're too big for one person, and they're way too small for two people. At least half of me, at least my left side or my right side, is getting drenched in rain.
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14: The issues that we have, or the thoughts and feelings that we have around our weight, a lot of them come from our mums. I remember my auntie saying to me, before your mum died, she was worried that you were getting fat. And I remember and my auntie, who's now in her 70s, she still talks about, you know, how thin she is or isn't. She compares my body type to her body type, to my cousins. You know, she still has that kind of obsession.
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3: Things have de-escalated here. Kate did not lamp Ted in the end, thankfully.
2: Only because you stood in the middle.
1: Yeah.
3: Well, you know, I face up to Conor McGregor, and I consider you on a level with Conor McGregor. You
1: got what level would you say I'm at? Okay, don't take that long, I feel. Mike Tyson.
3: Mike Tyson. George Foreman.
1: Oh, dead. Yeah. I'm like fighting a dead guy.
3: Yeah. You were just saying in the break, though, that you have a... Not to make you sound even more of a Basil Brush obsessive, but you have a pitch for a Basil Brush movie. Hear it?
1: Okay, so this is a great idea. Basil Brush film.
3: So, I love any pitch that starts with, this is a great idea. All right, yeah. Let's get into it. Go on.
1: Basil is told by his agent he'll never work in telly again. He's too old and they're getting rid of animals off TV.
3: Right.
1: This leads to all animals, so like, and puppets. So like Sooty, Zippy, Gus Honeybun.
2: Some of them were a bit creepy, to be fair. So, like, Zippy.
1: This is all great stuff that could be explored in the movie. and they all basically... Basil's like, what's he going to do? And he puts on, like, a bit... And I'll admit my influences. A bit like the Muppets movie where they put on a big show in a theatre. He goes and sort of recruits all the old Sooties and Zippies and... I'll just keep saying those two, I guess.
2: Yeah. And all the others.
1: And all the others. That were...
3: Et al.
1: Et al, yeah. Mm-hmm. And you can even have, like, American Big Bird, like... You know, cameo or something. And
2: that's my nickname.
3: Yeah.
1: Well, that's who I meant, of course.
2: Obviously.
3: You want to play Big Bird in the movie?
2: Yeah. Yes.
3: Great.
1: Fine. Casting done. And then they, you know, come back and it's a rally against ageism and puppetism. And, you know, it's a real battle cry.
2: Puppetism.
1: It's a real thing of, you know, what Britain... It's what Britain used to be, a.k.a. full of puppets on TV at prime time slots.
2: I mean, this is a real example of, like, social justice in action, isn't it?
3: Yeah. I heard that actually...
1: There's also the Magic Roundabout cast get involved as well. But they're not puppets. They were sort of... But I think there was a sort of live action-y thing. Though they're on my list of potential, you know, recruitments. The IP law on this is going to be a...
3: Yeah, you're really not going to win this. I do actually have a story about the puppet decline on British TV. Is that it's all like the BBC Children's head of department. So they'll just come in and out, obviously. And the current BBC Children's head hates puppets.
1: Really?
3: So anything that is puppet-related that is not by the Henson Company just gets kiboshed. Because do you remember Gordon... you don't know Gordon the Gopher?
2: Gordon the Gopher?
3: Yeah.
2: Obviously.
3: He used to be Philip Schofield's... Well, now it won't happen because of Philip Schofield. But before that...
2: The broom cupboard.
3: Yeah. I mean, it writes itself. It really does. But there was a BBC pilot to recreate Gordon the Gopher.
1: Right.
3: And it got, like, so many more views than any other pilot. So much public support. There were, like, news articles about it. So much buzz. And the BBC Children's Head was like,
2: done
3: my puppets.
1: This is why this film is going to work. And it's got a great tagline. Every puppet needs a hand.
3: That's pretty... Okay. I would say the best thing about it so far is its tagline.
1: I disagree. I think the premise and everything else is, but that's also, you know, and that's what's good about the film. It creates a discourse.
2: It's a starting point.
1: Exactly.
2: Mm-hmm. It's a starting point.
3: Speaking of premises, you've got a new show coming to Edinburgh.
2: Seamless link.
3: Thank you very much.
0: You're very good at this.
3: I've been doing it 11 weeks now, so I'm on my way around. do you know, the next step is, because I'm 11 weeks in, I've got seamless transitions. The next step is to not mention that the transition was seamless.
1: Yes.
3: Because that's what I've been doing every time.
1: Of course. And also to say seamless rather than seamless, and eventually you'll get there as well. So, yeah.
2: One step at a time. Don't put too much pressure.
3: I really shouldn't have friends on this show. I should have comedians that I'm acquainted with who don't feel comfortable bullying me.
1: That level of you, they feel like, well, actually, he might not
2: get it. I think the listeners will agree with that.
3: They want to see me being bullied by my dear friends.
1: Yeah. Unfortunately, that is the case.
2: You've got to keep your feet on the ground, otherwise this FUBAR radio is going to go to your head.
1: Yeah.
2: You know?
3: I am walking a bit differently. I've got a bit of sort of like FUBAR arrogance about me.
2: I did wonder what was going on down there.
3: Oh, no, that's different. I've got a lump. It's fine. I shouldn't have said that. That's very ominous.
1: Well, 11 weeks and no more.
3: We're really in the weeds
2: anyway,
3: of it now.
2: Back to the seamless link.
3: So here we come, seamlessly to Ted Billigan. You have a show coming to the Edinburgh Fringe.
1: I do, yes. It's called Basil Brush Unleashed. Yes, I do. I've got a show. It's called Ted Milligan United. Mm. And I just got sent the Aventatron to finish setting it up because I haven't done that. And yes, it's called Ted Milligan United, and it is about football, which is my favourite thing.
3: Yes,
2: I thought Basil was your favourite thing. Sorry.
1: Second favourite thing.
2: Thank you.
3: What if Basil Brush played for Plymouth Argyle?
1: Well, actually, there's an episode of the Basil Brush show where he does play football with the. Anyway, so the show is about with the kids. He comes on, I think, with the because he lives with the girl from the Basil Bus show is now doing the adverts for Peroni Nought Nought that come on before first dates. Now that is something that when I worked out watching the adverts, I felt unbelievable. I was like, that's an unbelievable workout. That's the girl from the Basil Bus show.
2: Now that's a seamless link.
1: That is seamless. As well. So yeah, it's about football. It's a character comedy show. Mm-hmm. Yay! All set in a fictional town called Clubchester. And it's all about the fictitious football team's attempt. It's about the football team. They get relegated out of the football league into non-league, and they get bought by a six-year-old Saudi billionaire. And it's about them trying to run the club and get back into the division.
3: That sounds very fun.
1: We'll hope.
3: Yeah. When is it? Where is it?
1: It is at Pleasance Dome at 11 p.m.
3: 11 p.m. Pleasance Dome. Okay.
1: 11 p.m. Pleasance Dome.
3: So. Are you doing the Fringe to see if Kate, or do you like yourself?
2: Neither of those are true, actually. I'm not going this year. Next year, maybe. Next year.
3: I have a glutton for punishment. I said a couple of weeks ago on this radio show that I wouldn't do the Edinburgh Fringe and that I was happy, but I am now doing the Edinburgh Fringe.
2: Where are you doing the Edinburgh Fringe,
3: Andrew? Oh, thank you so much. What a seamless transition. I'm at Cabaret Voltaire 2 at 8:35.
2: Is that, by any chance, Monkey Barrel?
3: This is actually a Monkey Barrel venue now, actually.
2: Oh, my God.
3: Yeah. Pretty big stuff.
2: Are they desperate this year?
3: Okay, look, you're never coming back on this show.
1: Scraping the bottle of the Monkey Barrel.
3: Wow, okay.
2: Scraping those sweaty balls.
3: I'm only ever going to have guests in the studio who have some reverence for me, okay? I cannot stand this level of disrespect.
1: What time did you say you were?
3: 8:35 p.m.
1: PM. I can't make it. That's when I'll be washing my hair in prep for my show. Sad.
3: A daily hair wash, of course.
1: Oh, that's great.
3: Nice. Yes, I'll stick on and see your show. It's called Young Gay and a Third Thing. I'll be taking up my previously toured show.
1: Oh, fantastic.
2: So nothing original.
3: Nothing original. No. Oh, my goodness. What was unleashed against me? Okay, look, I'm going to get out of this.
2: I'm just jealous because you're so fabulous. That's what it is.
3: That's very kind. Thank you, Kate. That's very sweet.
1: And I just don't like you.
3: It's palpable. There's a real sort of hateful energy radiating.
2: Sexual tension.
3: You think that's what it is?
2: Yeah.
3: Like, guys, let's get Basil back in. Yeah. Let's just turn off the cameras and let's have an orgy.
1: And never speak.
2: Why turn off the cameras?
3: Let's turn on the cameras, let's put it behind a paywall, let's make some money out of this and have an orgy.
2: And then I can make some money ready for Edinburgh next year.
3: Yes. Smart. There we go. Right, look, this is... you're a real struggle, fucking hell. Oh, my God.
1: Don't worry, mate, you're seamlessly doing this.
3: I was going to say, you're going to struggle to believe this, but this is actually a news-related show.
1: Yeah.
3: Yeah, we've been really hot
2: obviously
3: on the news.
1: Yep, just got the BBC notification. Andrew White bullied.
2: it's affected his performance at the Fringe this year.
3: This Fringe at 8:35 at Cabaret Voltaire, Monkey Barrel, 28th of July to the 10th of August. Will it be affected? Who knows?
1: Rachel Reeves to make statement tomorrow.
3: But while we await that Rachel Reeves announcement, I have a few sort of low stakes headlines here, and I've taken a word out of the headline. Fill in the blank. Tell me what is missing from this headline. Okay. Football club apologises for holding a minute's silence for former player who blank. What is that missing word or phrase?
1: I know this story.
3: Okay, would you?
1: But is that going to ruin the game?
3: Well, let's have Kate have a guess, and then yeah, and then you can come in with the real answer. So the football club held a minute silence for a former player who is blank.
2: Wrote a shit limerick.
3: Wrote a shit limerick. Do you think it's a... well, you know. Is it limerick?
1: No, they thought it died and he hadn't. So
3: yeah. Hold a minute silence for a former player who is still alive.
1: He was in the car and he got like a call from someone being like, are you dead? And he was like, no. And so the club...
2: How did they think he died?
1: That's the bit I don't really quite know. They'd obviously been told it by someone, and rather than even doing like one bit of research, just went, well, fuck it, minute silence it is, he's gone.
2: Yeah. I mean, you think you might want to check.
1: Yeah.
3: This was in Bulgaria, in Sofia. Arda Kadarzli, I should have sort how to pronounce that before I said it, held a minute silence in honour of Petko Ganchev before Sunday's game, but he's still alive.
1: It's so funny. Yeah. Yeah, and they were all like, there was a great clip from the club being like, yeah, we're really sorry about this. We just thought he was dead. And he was like, hey, don't worry about it. I'm gonna have a nice big glass of whiskey when I get home to celebrate.
2: If someone like thought you'd died, would you like use that as a chance to like escape and lead like another life?
3: I would scroll through the Chortle comments. That's all I want. Oh, Chortle obituary. Yeah. Let's see what other Excellent. Comedians are saying about me.
2: You don't want to see that.
3: No.
2: I mean, imagine
3: well, I don't
2: how
3: see what you're saying
2: to
3: about
2: today.
3: Oh, yes. What's happening behind my back? Christ.
1: I think I've always thought about this. I would like to go to... I would like to die. I would like to die.
3: Like to die. Yeah.
2: Oh, I think we need to do an intervention.
1: I would like to die and be able to go... I think everyone should be allowed to have one day once they die where they go to their funeral. And they should be like, I don't know who's in, I don't know, you know, if the big man's listening.
3: Yeah, he is. Kylie Minogue, you know, God, they're all listening to the show.
1: If basically, then you get yourself one day, you die, and you're allowed to come back just for your funeral to see what it's like and, you know, vibe out there.
2: Oh, God, fuck that.
1: Oh, never mind then.
2: If you could come back for one day, would it be...
1: No, you're right. I'd come back for Cabaret Voltaire at 8:35 p.m. August the 6th.
3: Come on, get that promo in there.
1: I feel like there's something... Your funeral is for people that are still there, right? Yeah. So you're not actually benefiting from it. It's just them having a sort of,
3: well,
1: you know...
3: My mother actually had a living wake. She's still alive, but she had a living wake last year. And I suggested, she didn't take this up, but you know at weddings you get those big love letters, so it's L-O-V-E, and like big sort of light-up letters. I said she should get death. And
1: oh, that's great.
3: That on the dance floor.
1: Yeah.
2: But did she actually?
3: No, she didn't. But she did have a living wake.
1: She'd have had die, laugh, love.
3: Die, laugh, love. Yeah, yeah, yeah. Perfect. Yeah. So that was a bit of fun. Yeah, maybe you can have a living... You could just organise your own living wake.
1: I nearly did host my own funeral a couple of years ago as like just something for an ego boost, because I was like, really, you can't be mean to someone at a funeral. It's just not, it's not
3: but,
1: on.
3: But
1: really.
3: Everyone would know it's not your funeral.
1: No, that's true, but they might hope.
3: They're hope.
2: That's
3: they're,
2: true.
3: Well, then, if they're hoping, do you want to be there? That they're going, oh, thank God he's dead.
1: I went to a funeral recently, not to brag, and they were doing a thing. They were doing a thing where it was a Catholic service.
3: Oh, the Catholics, so they go and on.
1: They were, like, throwing all this incense about.
3: Yeah.
1: And, unfortunately, I was right on the aisle when they chose to swing it in
2: Is
1: my direction.
2: Is that a euphemism?
1: No, this was an above-board funeral. It wasn't.
3: The thing about the Catholic Church is they have to be mental publicly so that the private stuff is more deniable.
1: Yeah.
3: You know, it's like, oh, no, that's just another mental thing that's been made up, you see.
1: Oh, that's so smart. And they swung all this, like, incense, and right in my dad and I, we were right by the... and we were just like, oh, crap! Like that, so loudly. Because obviously it was just at the start of the packet, I guess.
2: So it was the strong stuff.
1: So it was a really strong... Tears in my... Obviously, I guess that's why
2: and
1: they do
2: it. And everyone's like, it's a bit early to cry. Yeah. Calm down, babe.
1: And also, there was a choir on the...
3: Oh, yes, on the upper bit.
1: Yeah, I've which we didn't realise, so they started singing. We went, what the fuck's that?
3: So I went to two funerals in the space of a year. One was sort of like a non-religious funeral. Boom, bam, get out of there.
2: Yeah.
3: Order of service was just like A4 printed. Then I went to a Catholic ceremony. That shit is leather bound.
1: Yeah.
3: It goes on and on and on. And then, yeah, they had this thing on the upper. We didn't have a choir, though. We just had like local volunteers who came to sing the hymns, but they weren't very good. So
1: that's awful. That's the other thing. I always think like you could really, a really good opportunity for the church is like merch. Because at the end of the funeral, church merch at the end, if you get like a nice framed picture, you know, you could donate a little bit to get a bit one of the ashes or something, you know, like just your own little bit. I don't know.
2: I think there's a whole opening for like comedy funerals. Like, I mean,
1: can't spell funeral without fun,
2: right?
3: Yeah.
2: 100%. That's a tagline. Exactly. Slash. Also,
3: he's great at taglines.
1: Yeah. Chortle.
3: It's great. Put that on a poster. So look, we've had a lot of fun on this show. We don't actually have time for a debate, but then we got so hotly sort of back and forth about the chimes that I think that'll stand in as our debate for today. Does that sound fair?
2: 100%.
1: I disagree.
3: Well, here's the debate. Is the format of this show. Yeah. What do you think? Is it good? Shall we keep on going?
1: I like the
3: Shall
1: bit of Basil Rush. I like that. I think that's a regular feature.
3: The bit where you weren't here. I like that bit as well. Yeah. It's been so lovely to have you here, despite the horrible bullying that I've endured. Nonetheless, I will give you the grace of plugging your Instagrams. At Ted Milligan is nice.
1: Questionable.
3: But do go follow
2: that
3: Ted.
2: That should be the debate.
3: Yeah. Is Ted Milligan nice?
1: It's actually Ted Milligan's nice question mark at the end.
3: Yeah. It's at Ted Milligan is a horrible bastard on Instagram. You can go see a show, United, at the Edinburgh Fringe. Pleasance, 11 o'clock every night.
1: Yeah.
3: Lovely stuff. Which Pleasance?
1: Pleasance Dome.
3: That's a good one. Lovely stuff. Kate Martin will not be at the Edinburgh Fringe, but nonetheless, she is well worth keeping an eye out for whenever she's at a local comedy club or when indeed she does come back with her show. Are you going to do The Lesurrection? Is that going to be the name of it?
1: Oh, that's a great name.
3: It's a great title, isn't it?
2: Yeah,
1: that is a good name.
3: Yeah.
1: I'm taking it.
2: Imagine you do. You do look like a teenage lesbian, to be fair.
1: Thank you so much. I get that. Genuinely more than you'd think. I used to get Ellen DeGeneres a lot when I was younger.
3: Oh, yes.
2: I was
3: going to
2: say young Claire Balding.
1: Okay, Balding, I'd rather, it's going. We'll take that. But yeah.
3: So at that Kate Martin on Instagram, Dr. Kate Martin, even. We didn't even get time to get into that.
1: Congratulations.
3: She's a smart, smart, very, very funny lady.
2: I literally only did it so it could be called Doc Martin.
1: Yes.
2: Ultimate lesbian.
1: Come on.
2: Absolutely
3: brilliant. That's brilliant stuff. Fantastic. That should be your Instagram handle instead of at that Kate Martin.
1: I assume in honour of Martin Clunes, though, rather than...
2: Well, obviously.
3: The one and only. Lesbians love Martin Clunes, famously. Of course, the wonderful Basil Brush. Make sure you go check out. He's at the New Wimbledon Theatre. He's at the Bath Comedy Festival. Go
1: Check out Basil Brush.
3: Have you heard of Basil Brush? Check him out. He's bloody good.
1: Great new up-and-coming act.
3: Yeah. I think he's going to go far. You can follow at Football Radio. As I already said, I am at Stand Up Andrew. I am indeed going to the Fringe. That's not on sale yet, but keep an eye out. And this is also a podcast. 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We'll be back next time with hopefully a less bullying co-host and guest. But nonetheless, thank you, Ted. Thank you, Kate. Thank you to Kieran in the production booth. And we'll see you next time.
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26: A prolific sexual predator has been found guilty of murdering two women and violently raping a third, despite a string of missed chances to stop him. 40-year-old Simon Levy now faces life behind bars, although police and courts released him on bail a number of times following assaults on public transport in London. Two officers are now being investigated for misconduct. Metropolitan Police Detective Chief Inspector Neil John.
27: Simon Levy is a dangerous and predatory offender. His crimes were calculated, cruel and deeply disturbing. Throughout the trial, he has shown complete disregard for the victims and victim survivor, despite being fully aware of the lasting and devastating impact of his actions.
26: Wes Streeting has said he's absolutely sickened by reports of rape and sexual abuse of female recruits at a military training college. The Defence Secretary's faced calls for a public inquiry after four young women said they'd suffered sexual abuse and harassment while at the Army Foundation College in Harrogate. Police say three investigations are ongoing. At least six people, including the gunner, are dead after a shooting at a school in Thailand. Officials say the 14-year-old boy responsible also appears to have shot dead his own grandparents before he carried out the attack near Bangkok. Many more people are hurt. The country's prime minister has visited. He's previously called for tighter rules on gun ownership. England footballer Ivan Toney's been charged over an assault at a nightclub in London. Police say it's after an incident in Soho back in December. The 30-year-old left Brentford for Saudi side Al Ahly back in 2024. A judge in the US has ruled Donald Trump can't carry on building a £400 million ballroom at the White House unless Congress approves. He ordered the building's east wing be demolished, but the Court of Appeal says things now need to stop. The proposed new extension is bigger than the White House itself. And Ariana Grande scored her sixth consecutive UK number one album. Petal has topped the charts just a week ahead of her Eternal Sunshine tour arriving in London. Meanwhile, Sam Fender and Olivia Dean's song Rain Me In continues its record-making run with a 20th week at number one. From Radio News, I'm Phil Towers.
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0: Welcome back to Death the Funny Business.
1: It's not Tuesday.
0: It's not Tuesday. Shh, don't tell anyone.
1: I know. My mum's dead and so is her dad.
0: And that's why we're here.
1: Yeah, fun. Just in the middle of the day on a Monday,
0: yes.
1: I feel a bit discombobulated.
0: You do. Trigger warning. Tasha is feeling
1: a little discombobulated.
0: But it's fine.
1: Do you know what? It's daytime outside. Look at that. Sunny. Sun is shining, tank is clean,
0: and I am actually feeling super relaxed because
1: good.
0: I did breath work this morning.
1: She did the breath work in preparation
0: for Stuart Sanderman, who is a breath work expert, and he's coming into the studio very shortly, and then we're followed by the grief counsellor Georgina Sturmer. We've got a very busy show today.
1: You're about to lose your mind.
0: I'm about to lose my mind.
1: Becky's the biggest breath work advocate ever.
0: It's quite funny. I don't shut up about it because the thing is, I've only done I've done one class in person.
1: Really?
0: And the rest I've done online. So.
1: Oh, okay. You can do it online. I suppose. So,
0: he's going to tell you all about this.
1: Yeah.
0: But he's got the BreathPod app and you can.
1: Yes.
0: So I've signed up and you can do morning kind of manifestation or focus sessions. And they're only 10 minutes long.
1: Mm.
0: So this morning, normally what I'll do is go on my phone. And then just scroll, and it'll be an hour, and I'm still scrolling.
1: Oh, yes.
0: It's not good.
1: Oh, sorry. You mean on Instagram?
0: Instagram and all those other platforms are available.
1: My screen time thing came in this morning, and it was not impressive.
0: It's probably because you have a new phone.
1: Yeah, it's because I have a new phone, and I'm like, ooh, isn't this fun?
0: Yourself, and
1: you
0: so
1: do. It's how can it be 6 hours a day?
0: No, it's disgusting behaviour, and we need to stop doing it. Imagine all the things I could learn in 6 hours a day. So I've decided. My routine for the last 3 days have been to wake up and actually wake up. Don't snooze my alarm.
1: Nice.
0: And then open my blinds.
1: Nice.
0: And sit in bed and do breath work.
1: That is
0: for 10 minutes.
1: So good.
0: Just to reset my brain for
1: Slay.
0: The day.
1: I'm so proud of you.
0: And I, this morning, was picturing my success, what I want in the future.
1: Woo!
0: I could visualize it. I was there. I was happy. I was dancing.
1: I love it.
0: And then supposedly, throughout the day, you're supposed to be feeling really relaxed.
1: Do you feel really relaxed?
0: I feel good.
1: You seem relaxed. You seem super cool.
0: I feel quite good.
1: Back.
0: So maybe.
1: You're feeling a bit better from.
0: Yeah, it could be the antidepressants.
1: And they're kicking in.
0: I was basically in bed for 3 days last week.
1: Yeah.
0: I felt horrendous.
1: Yeah.
0: So if anyone who hasn't listened, I started taking antidepressants, 10 days ago? Yeah.
1: You've still got a little bit of time to go before they really are.
0: Yeah, no, I don't think that it's...
1: it's that good 2 week mark and then all of a sudden you're like, oh, wow, the sun is shining. Thanks. But breath work seems to be doing you a world of service.
0: Yeah, well, I think this is something that we can maybe talk to both of our guests about, I think it's doing breath work in conjunction with
1: it's 100% that
0: you can't just do one. I think you need to be doing the therapy 100%. And everything else alongside the running. Oh, I went for a run as well.
1: Well done.
0: So I'm trying to rewire my brain and get back to feeling good.
1: Mm.
0: Are you okay?
1: Yeah, I'm okay. I think I'm just a bit discombobulated today. I am, for the listeners who love tracking my cycle, I am due my period, so you can mark it in your calendars, guys. It's very exciting. But I literally yesterday got home from work and was just anxious. We had a bit of a stressful day at work, and then there was there's definitely a mouse in my house because I found some poop. And I was like, ah, damn it. I'm going to have to deal with that. And then, and you're just like, oh, God. And then you have to go to bed. And it's like, now I have to go to bed slightly anxious. So then I did some stretching last night, actually.
0: Okay.
1: I'm proud of myself. I did some stretching and I breathed, stretched
0: you
1: my body.
0: Have done breath work.
1: And then I went to, and then I had a really big everything shower. When you just have one of those, wash your hair and scrub your body with nice salts. And then I felt a bit better. And then, just been a bit of a hectic morning. But such is life. How was Bridget Jones?
0: Bridget Jones was really good. I really want to talk about this with you when you've watched it.
1: I know, I'm so mad. I was going to go and see it. And I literally thought to myself, go and see it this morning. And then, thank God I didn't. But
0: I would have been on my own here, guys.
1: Did you laugh? Did you cry?
0: I didn't cry, actually.
1: Oh,
0: no, it's a lie. I did cry.
1: You had a little bit of a tear.
0: I had a bit of a tear, but it was more... why did I cry? I think I cried because I was picturing my mum at the time and like her being a widow.
1: Yeah.
0: And all of those. Okay, what was most profound to me,
1: it's the empathy of it all,
0: was when everyone in Bridget's life was saying, you should focus on yourself. No, you should focus on the kids. No, yeah, you should do this, this and that. And I think it's all this outside commentary from people that they feel the need to say something, yeah, and tell you how to live your life,
1: yeah,
0: when you're grieving. And I think she just dealt with it so well. She normally just got a bottle of wine.
1: She's like,
0: was like, shut up. But I think that really resonated with me and like knowing that everyone always has so many opinions and they don't know what to do. And the truth is, there is no rule book, and no one knows what they're going to do, and you're just trying your fucking best because you 100%. Haven't done this or been through this before. And you can still smile,
1: yeah,
0: and be happy, mm, even though you're grieving.
1: Amen.
0: And I think that was a really beautiful message.
1: Yeah, that is a really beautiful message. Crazy stuff, man.
0: Crazy stuff. Do you want to talk about the fact that it was your mum's birthday?
1: Yeah, it was mummy's birthday. Was it yesterday? What day is it? Yeah, no, it was Saturday. Yeah, it was funny. Do you know what? I think because me and my family don't really... It's not that we don't acknowledge it, but I don't think it's like... We normally celebrate the anniversary a little bit more than like her birthday, but I kind of like... you know when you like forget in the first half of the the first half of the day? And then you kind of like clock the date and you're like, oh shit. So then like, because I'd forgotten in the morning, I was like, oh shit, you forgot. And then I was like, oh, you forgot. And then I cried and I was like, you forgot. That's so shitty of you. And then it's never fun. But my godmother sent me a really lovely picture of mum and that was really nice. And I spoke to my sister a little bit and she was having a hard day too. And I think it was nice just for us to kind of connect. But
0: can you share about, you know, how you're feeling with your sister? Or is it more of like a person?
1: Oh my God. I honestly, like with Tabby, like, I don't know if she listens to this at all, but like, she is like, because she's the one I get upset about the most. Like, she's the most brilliant, strong, independent, determined, opinionated, you know, like, unique person. She's so brave and she doesn't think she is, which really annoys me sometimes. And like, I know that she doesn't like talking about her sadness and I wish that she did because I'd love to be there for her. But also like, it's everyone grieves differently. Like I mean, for God's sake, I have a radio show. We have a radio show about me, us talking about my dead mum. But like for Tabs, it's just not the same thing. And I mean, she's also not in London. Like she's with my dad and Ken and stuff, and it's tricky to like be away from. I think when you're with your siblings as well, I know because you're an older sibling as well, it's like, I don't know how you feel, but like there's just a protectiveness that comes from it. And like when I hear that she's sad or whatever, it's so, oh, it's like that's the part that's painful. Like, yeah, I'm sad about mum, of course I'm sad about mum, but like seeing my little sister, like I honestly, like, I don't know if it's like a, I don't know if everyone feels this about their younger siblings, but like I think about like killing for Tabby all the time and Maddie, my other sister. Like I think about killing people
0: to save them.
1: Tabby, I'm like, if anyone fucking comes, I'm like, I will. I mean, like, this is gonna, if I ever murder someone now, I'm completely,
0: you are complicit,
1: I'm fucked.
0: Well, I'm complicit.
1: Yeah, you're gonna be all accessories to murder.
0: We're all in it.
1: Damn it. That took a turn.
0: I know what you mean though. I know what you mean. I think sibling relationships are very complex.
1: They are, they're so different.
0: My brother hasn't replied to me in God knows how long, so
1: my sister, my bless her, like I call her and she's just different to me. Like she has a like a 9 to 5. So I'll call her at like 12 and she's like, I'm at work. Still am every day. And I'm like, oh yeah. Because I do shifts and stuff. So my schedule is never ever the same. And then I call her at 9 o'clock at night and she's like, Tash, I'm asleep. I have to be up at 5. And I'm like, oh, sorry. So we're just not on the same schedule.
0: That's okay.
1: But yeah,
0: you're a support sister, and yeah, that's the main thing.
1: And also, and like, at the end of the day,
0: to have you.
1: Yeah, and I think at the end of the day, like, things change, like, with siblings. Like, we never got on, and then, you know, I think time and space and both of us growing up.
0: And definitely space. I think sometimes you need that to be able to come back together again.
1: Yeah, and we always have something. We always have everything in common because, you know, because I'm mama.
0: I'm really excited to go to the break because I really want to come back and speak to Stuart
1: Sandemann
0: about breathwork. So we're going to take a break.
1: Bye.
0: But please, please stay and listen. We'll see you very soon.
1: Come and breathe with us.
0: Yes.
2: VAR. You serious? With Cecil G. Thomas.
3: This is one sport where it's unforgiving. You know, we're trying to create young players to go and play in front of 62,500 people at the Olympic Stadium, where every person that I see them has got their opinion. All their opinions are different and they all think their opinion matters and they don't mind voicing it. Yeah. So we're trying to create somebody for that. You know, you have to be robust, you have to be mentally strong.
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9: Not just this government, governments over the last sort of 30 years differentiate between pensioners and young people in the way that the triple lock is spoken about and is like almost fetishized in the way that it won't be touched and you can't say anything about it, and if you touch it, it's essentially political suicide.
1: Hi.
0: Hi. Welcome back to Death of Funny Business. We are joined with Stuart Sanderman in the studio today. Thank you so much for being here.
10: Oh, it's an absolute pleasure.
0: Breathwork. God, basically. That's the only intro
1: Becky
0: I'm going to give.
1: Becky is very excited. Becky is a
0: so excited.
1: Breathwork fiend.
0: I am. But well, let's intro you properly. You are globally recognised as a breathing expert, performance coach and founder of BreathPod, which helps people to better themselves through breathing. Also an author, best-selling author and a Radio 1 DJ. Well, we all know we're all here because we were having to deal with grief. And you lost your partner, Tiff, when she was 32.
10: Yes.
0: To cancer.
10: No, she was 31.
0: 31. Yeah. To cancer. So yeah.
10: She was, diagnosed when she was 30 and passed away when she was 31.
0: I'm sorry. We never know what to say, do we, when we say this? Because we're like, it's just shit.
1: We've decided that there is nothing to say.
0: We've decided the last week there's nothing to say.
1: There is nothing to say.
0: But do you want to tell us a little bit about Tiff? We always think it's really important to remember people. And,
1: yeah. What was she like?
10: Oh, she was amazing. Yeah. And the funny thing is, I still feel very connected to her in a spiritual way. And that's, for me, the thing with grief is been positive is it opened me up to a world I didn't open myself to before it happening. But her as a person, really vibrant, life loving. We had a lot of fun together, we traveled a lot together, and she was from New York. I'm from Scotland, so there's a bit of cultural differences as well. Which is it was amazing. It was a beautiful time. Looking back, it's always sad on how it ended, but I think, like you said, celebrating the person that was there and the energy that she brought and the connection that we had was such a beautiful thing. And in many ways, part of that journey was going through cancer, and I think that can make or break you, and sadly she didn't make it in terms of being here anymore.
1: Yeah.
10: But it's bizarre when people ask me about it. I'm always good back, and I think it was quite a beautiful thing to go through, and that sounds really weird when you're talking about grief, which is shit, as you said. But yeah, it evoked a lot of feeling and a lot of emotion and a lot of learning and a lot of growth and a lot of sadness, but kind of reaching into the depths of yourself and understanding yourself better through grief, I think is something we all will do at some point.
0: And I don't want to tell your story for you, but what I've read is that it was your mum's birthday and you didn't know what to get her. So you got her a breathing exercise class whilst you were in the midst of the grieving shit.
1: Process.
0: Is that true? Is that how you found breath work? Or can you explain the true story? Because it's, I mean, and also explain kind of what breath work is, because I think, it, you know, it's actually not many people do know about it still.
10: Yeah, no, and I was one of those people. Well, Tiff passed away on Valentine's Day.
1: Oh,
10: which is,
1: God.
10: And I was like, really? For fuck's sake. Yeah, so you passed on Valentine's Day, which had its own complications moving forward from grief, and now we're in a beautiful relationship, engaged, but Valentine's Day is always a funny one. But fortunately now it's a day of celebration.
1: Absolutely.
10: And Nova, my partner, now we celebrate that day because we wouldn't be here without what happened before. So it's quite a positive thing. So she passed on Valentine's Day, and it was a really weird time for me, and I moved back home to Scotland. We'd been travelling a lot, kind of searching for a cure for cancer. Spent a lot of savings and more, and raised lots of money through GoFundMe. And she actually passed away in Taiwan. So I'd been living out in Taiwan, of all places, with her. She was Taiwanese, so although she was from New York, her heritage was there. So we ended up finding doctors. Anyway, long story, but back to my mum. It was Mother's Day. Mother's Day, it was like a month afterwards, maybe even a bit more. It just depends when it lands. I think it was that year, it was about 6 weeks after Valentine's Day. And my mum got a great relationship with her. She'd been amazingly supportive. And I didn't have anything for her for Mother's Day. And something just popped up online saying breathing workshop. And I just thought, my mum will love that. She's into yoga. Tick. And went along with her. I went the following week. It was the following weekend. And had a really profound experience. But ultimately why I'm here doing what I do now. I did a breathing practice. I thought it would just be very chilled, yogic, kind of relaxing. I thought I probably needed that. But it was a different style of breathing, unknowingly to myself, who could even go there with just breathing, where we did a certain technique, which is there to evoke feeling and to release what's held in our body and subconscious. And I had a very big release, very cathartic release. I hadn't actually cried much through my grieving process. And I think that was part of my bigger process, which is big boys don't cry, and holding it all in and not wanting to speak to anyone about it. But there I was breathing with my mum for a Mother's Day present, and I had this bizarre experience of, in all essence, leaving my body and being fully connected to her and Tiff holding my hand and saying, this is exactly what we were looking for. This is the answers, because we were searching for this magic thing. And it felt a very powerful experience. And I only had three options. Either someone spiked my drink before going in. That was one option. I'm going completely mad. Or the third option was something I'd overlooked my whole life. This thing called breathing that we're doing all day, every day, had the power to transcend my everyday operating, everyday being, and connect me to somewhere else. So that was my first experience. And it was very sad. And it was weird, because I was sad but excited. I was like, what the fuck just happened?
1: That was terrifying, but also
10: But also intrigued. Beautiful.
1: Yeah.
10: And in many ways, I thought, well, maybe I can just do this and feel connected to her.
1: Oh.
10: And that became my thing for a while. I was like, right, well, hey, what just happened? Is this my imagination? is, well, they definitely didn't spike my drink, so that was out. They weren't the type to do that. But yeah, that's what kind of got me really excited about breathing. It was through grief, through this deeper connection to TIFF again. And the more I practiced and the more I worked, so I actually started working very closely with one of the teachers there, and the more I felt like I was just, you kind of pick up the rock and there's more underneath, and then there's more and more and more. And the more I practiced, the more I kind of moved through the challenging aspects of grief, the depression and the sadness, and the not really wanting to speak to anyone or do anything. And this gave me a space to feel without any boundaries, without having to talk, which felt good for someone that didn't really want to talk about it.
1: Yeah.
10: And that was me. That was me off into this journey that, a world that I never knew existed, the world of breathing. And this was 9 years ago now. Wow. So breathwork really wasn't a thing back then. It was just kind of starting up as a tool.
0: And for people who don't really, I'm just trying to paint a picture so people can visualise what happened during that experience. I've done one breathwork class and I had a very similar experience to you, where I was lying on the mat and I could see my dad and I could see my family, and then I was shaking. I was so cold and I had to put those blankets on me. I felt really sick. I thought I was going to throw up at one point. And then it was exactly like you said, a cathartic release. And I was like, what the fuck? Like, what has happened? But it just felt like that's something that I needed to do. And that, since then, I've been telling everyone about it. But how did it look like when you were doing it? Was it an hour session? Just kind of give some context as to kind of what that looked like.
10: Yeah, well, I think just to kind of backtrack from that, breathwork as a practice is quite a big umbrella. And the word gets thrown around, but you can do breathwork as a form of meditation.
1: Yeah.
10: And there's different styles of breathwork within that umbrella of breathwork. There is doing something like controlling your nervous

0: I started off with breathwork, which sounds similar to yourself, is using a more dynamic form of breathing, which is less about control. That first route of functional is about controlling your breath to feel under control. The other group is about letting go of control. Letting go of control of the patterns, the habits, the rigidity of our mind, of our old thought patterns, and creating space and letting go of the past and integrating any traumas or grief can be part of that whole process. And that is a more dynamic practice. It's like a super ventilation practice. So you're breathing a bit quicker than you usually would. You're deliberately stimulating the body, overstimulating the body, which tricks the body, shifts the brain waves in the mind. So our brain moves into more gamma waves. And it shifts the chemistry of our body as well. So we have this huge shift that happens pretty quickly. Most of those sessions, including the one I first did when I found myself there with my mum, the actual breathing part's about an hour. But either side, you'll have some conversations, set intentions, and maybe share at the end. And I think that's part of that process. But generally speaking, it is about an hour, about 45 minutes of breath work, and then about 15 minutes of relaxation. And it's a more dynamic form of breath work where you're breathing a bit quicker, you're letting go of control of the breath in a fluid dance of breath, if you like. I'm not really going into full depth because it's one of these things that you're best to do it with somebody and be with a trained facilitator. Yeah. I mean, there's loads of places popping up to work with a trained facilitator on those practices because you can start to release things that you've maybe buried. And it can be a very powerful tool to let go of trauma, of anything from your past that you've not allowed yourself to fully feel.
1: Right. Because I think I was imagining like a much more kind of like yoga, like you're saying, like kind of chill yogic breathing situation. But it sounds like this is a lot more kind of vulnerable than maybe some other breathing practices. So you'd recommend kind of sticking with someone or with like professional practitioners 100%. In like a class or something like that?
0: Either a one-to-one setting if you want that, or going into a class and do your homework beforehand. Because breathwork has become on trend in many ways, we say that, but it's birthed a lot of these learn to be a breathworker in a weekend, and there's so many courses out there that people can go and be learn one style of breath work, but then not know how to hold space when someone's in deep grief or not having the skill set to manage and support somebody who is maybe going through trauma or going through childhood trauma that they haven't dealt with before. So it's a really, really delicate and vulnerable space. But big part of it is feeling safe enough to go there with that practitioner or with that group. So yes, if you feel like you need some extra help and support, absolutely go and explore it, but just do a bit of homework like anything. Like if you're going to see a therapist or anyone like that, you probably want to check them out beforehand and see that they're fully trained.
2: I have downloaded your BreathPod app.
1: Okay,
2: the last three mornings I've been doing the breath work, like morning manifestation, and then there was like focus one, and it's done exactly that. It's changed I was in a bad kind of mental state, and then I just felt so different. And today I felt so calm.
0: There we go.
2: I just want to talk about it all the time because I just think it's really helped. But like how often do you think we should be incorporating breath work in our routine? And is 10 minutes a day enough, or do we need to be doing these kind of like hour long sessions? Like how do we practice breath work in I don't know, the most positive way?
0: A daily practice for me is a must, 100%, but there's different forms of breath work, so it kind of comes back to that: what are you practicing and what's your intention? And that comes with awareness. So how are you feeling? How do you want to feel? And that's why in the app there's different categories for different things: waking up, winding down, feeling calm, feeling focused, or some deeper transcendent practices if we're wanting to deepen our connection maybe to parts of ourselves that we've closed off from, or maybe something greater than ourselves, this more spiritual space. So it really comes down to personal preference. There's starting off, it's making sure you're breathing correctly and making sure that's not affecting your breathing practice in any way, and then playing around with whatever practices you may wish to do. But having that 10 minutes in the morning for me is like a

0: exactly what you said. Yeah. Absolute game changer. Mm. And I sometimes fluctuate what that is. Maybe it's a morning manifestation, or maybe it is something more focus based. You might look at your week. You might be just feeling based. Some days you wake up feeling a bit anxious. You think, you know, I need to just ground myself before I step out into the world. And that creates a real nice foundation, just setting the space and time for the daily practice. A lot of the things I do with BreathPod and on the BreathPod app is creating like programs of time. So right now on the app, we're doing February focus. And the whole theme is looking at February as this month to really focus on what matters. Mm. That might be a range of different things for people. In January, we did January manifestation, that sort of collective time for change and really aligning our energy with that. And then when we move into March, we're doing spring clean, which is all about we're going to do a cleanse. And we're also, so the morning practice, we've been gearing up towards what those specific themes are, but then individually we go through different fluxes, different seasons of our life, and different moments where we might need something different or different challenges, and you might want to lean on some of these other practices. I mean, we're talking about grief here as well, there's stuff there for grief. So if you're going through that grieving process, like coming back to yourself, in Chinese medicine, grief is held in the lungs. They say that that's where we hold our grief, and we do. We hold on, we feel it in our chest. So it can, for me again, breath work has been, and I see it, not just my own experience, the thousands of people I worked with through grief and other challenges, is that release comes very fluidly when we come into this practice, or when we come into a certain practice of breath, and it kind of falls back into this Chinese medicine tradition of where grief is held.
1: Mm. That's so interesting.
2: Yeah.
1: And you've also, I read that you've also performed like breathwork sessions ahead of like the men's Euro final, and like to help them like when they're about to score a penalty. Can you tell us a little bit about that and like how breathwork works in like these high pressure environments as well? Because obviously I think what we've discussed has been like at home, maybe more of like a personal therapy, but how does it work when you're on the football pitch?
0: I can't talk exactly what we do with what I've done with the England team, but in general, high pressure moments, there's ways we can. It depends on what we're trying to do. I work with a lot of athletes and work with a lot of high performing individuals, and whether it's team based or whether it is individual based, we've talked about kind of functional breathing, and then we've talked about the sort of deeper release breathing for change. We can actually fine tune our breath to harness our energy levels from a focus perspective, but also from a sporting perspective. Mm. When we're looking at things like VO2 max or athletic performance, why do people not perform at their best in the gym, or why do we stop? We're either breathless, we've ran out of breath, or we've got our muscles are sore, which is lactic acid, which is also to do with breath.
1: I always hold my breath when I'm running.
2: We
0: need to change that.
1: Yeah, I just forget that I'm doing it. I'm like,
2: you have to breathe.
0: Yeah, so we get 2/3 of our energy from our breath. So you want to be using your breath as much as you can.
2: Yeah.
0: But so working on a program with people to fine tune their breathing so that they get more output from one breath.
2: Mm.
0: Ultimately, when we're looking kind of energy in, energy out, making sure that our respiratory system is optimized at its best. So that's one side for performance, and then other side is those high pressure moments.
2: Mm.
0: How do we calm ourselves when we've got a really important thing to do, and how do we keep focused? How do we tune out the noise or distractions around us, whether that is a rugby kick or a football pitch or whatever it is that we're doing, or even just a task at work or a business pitch or anything like that.
2: And is there like one tip or like one top tip that you'd give people who are like super new beginners, or you know, someone who hasn't even kind of approached breath work but is like, oh, this sounds quite interesting, that they can do that's small in their daily life that maybe would make it feel like it make a difference maybe?
0: You say small, but sometimes the small simple things are the best. Probably the most important thing would be, if in doubt, breathe it out.
2: Breathe it out.
0: Yeah.
2: There we go.
0: Okay. And what I mean by that is when we have a nice long drawn out breath, we signal our heart to slow down, our blood pressure drops, and we move into our parasympathetic, our rest, digest mode. So if we're feeling stressed, if you're feeling anxious, if you're feeling overwhelmed, if you're feeling distracted, breathe in for something like a four count. There we go. Hold for four. And then breathe out through your mouth for eight. That was right a bit quicker. So you'll start to feel a bit of a calm response kick in. So you can do it even slower on that out breath. So in for four, hold for four, out for eight. And drop your shoulders. There we go. So a really simple technique. Mm. But it's something that I've used so often if I'm feeling a bit nervous or I'm feeling a little bit anxious or just need to take the edge off. Mm. And there's lots of techniques you can learn like that for different moments, whether it is feeling a bit more focused or maybe it's energizing if we're feeling like we need a bit of a boost in the morning.
1: Mm. Do you feel relaxed now?
2: Yeah.
1: I've started practicing that because it helps so much. And I can't believe it's so overlooked.
2: No, but
1: I mean, I've been reading like James Nestor's book and stuff, and there's so much more I want to ask you, but we don't have time. Yeah.
2: But genuinely, I think like it's so real that we do keep a lot like in the, when you're stressed, you keep a lot, everything is in the top of your chest. And if you're nervous, it's all coming from here. And, you know, I think that, you know, maybe we can all start incorporating our breath work. Hey.
1: You are.
0: I'd take away the maybe and just say,
1: yeah, let's do it. Download BreathPod, honestly.
2: Yeah, amen. I will.
1: Thank you so much, Stuart, for being in the studio with us. Really appreciate you sharing everything. And we're going to go to one of, I think I'm going to make you go to one of his classes. Have you got a class?
0: Yeah, we've got one.
1: 15th of March or something?
0: 15th of March.
2: Oh my God, you're a creep.
1: Number one fan.
2: Okay, so
1: normal.
2: We're going. Are you telling me we're going on
1: the
2: 15th?
1: We want to go.
2: All right. I've been told. I'm excited.
0: See you there.
1: See you there. Thanks so much for joining us. And we'll see everyone after the break.
2: Bye.
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8: If you drink a little, then drive, you risk losing your license. 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
3: VAR, you serious? 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
12: What is the point of an umbrella?
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12: Bro, they make me feel ill, bro.
13: No, you can't do that.
12: 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Mm-hmm. I'll tell you why I hate umbrellas. They're too big for the pavement. And they're too big for one person, and they're way too small for two people. At least half of me, at least my left side or my right side, is getting drenched in rain.
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14: The issues that we have, or the thoughts and feelings that we have around our weight, a lot of them come from our mums. I remember my auntie saying to me, before your mum died, she was worried that you were getting fat. And I remember that, you know, and I, and my auntie, who's now in her 70s, is still, she still talks about, you know, how thin she is or isn't. She compares my body type to her body type, to my cousins. You know, she still has that kind of obsession.
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1: And we're back. Welcome to Death of Funny Business. We are now joined with Georgina Stummer, who is a counsellor who helps women and specifically dealing with grief. And she also has a blog where she explores different topics relating to grief. So perfect guest to have, really.
2: Yeah,
1: so
2: much.
1: Welcome, Georgina. Hi.
2: Hello.
13: Hey. Hi. Thank you for having me.
1: Thank you. Thanks for coming. So do you want to sort of like, where do we start, Tash?
2: Well, I mean, we're women with grief.
1: Yeah. Why specifically women? Like, do you speak to like mainly women about grief?
13: So in my practice, I specialise in working with women because that's my background. I've worked in a women's centre and for charities where we work with women. But I also think that there are differences in the ways that we tend to cope with grief. It's not black and white. It's not that men cope in one way and women cope in another way. But I think that there are certainly kind of stereotypes and judgments around how women should and shouldn't handle grief and the way that we tend to seek support for it as well.
1: So what are the kind of differences, like why do women require like different support to men? Like, can you go through some examples, like how do we show grief differently?
13: Well, I think it's something, I guess there's kind of the broader picture of how men and women typically in our society think and talk about their feelings. So we often have different types of support networks, and we often approach different types of organisations for support. I think that we often have this sense that women are freer to show their emotions, perhaps. But then the flip side of it is that we also often see women as the people that are holding everyone together. You know, so especially if we are parents or we are siblings or we are children of people who are also bereaved, then there's this kind of tension of, well, on the one hand, we're meant to be really good at handling our feelings because we're girls. But on the other hand, we're looking after everybody else at the same time.
2: Absolutely. I mean, that just reminds me of all the kind of conversation that we have about like hidden labour when it comes to being a woman and how, you know, we are there to kind of a lot of the time to handle other people.
1: I have to wear all the hats.
2: We have to wear all the hats.
1: Show emotion, but don't be too emotional.
2: Indeed, indeed.
13: Yeah, I think traditionally, as a society, we see grief as a really difficult thing, and often we're a bit scared to talk about it. What I really love about talking about grief in the therapy room is that often for many people, it's the only place that they can really talk about it, and they can talk about things beyond feeling a bit sad. So, you know, if in everyday life it's okay to talk about feeling a bit sad, we might also be feeling frustrated, resentful, angry, relieved, all these other feelings that might come in from when we've experienced some kind of loss. And so actually being in the therapy room and giving someone the space to look at all those things, it's really a privilege.
2: Yeah,
13: it's really
2: absolutely.
13: To be able to do it with someone.
2: That's so lovely. And I was just thinking kind of like in regards to, because so Becky and I have both lost people. We this is why we have the show.
1: Why we're here.
2: But I think one of the questions that we've asked a lot between ourselves is, after all this time, and there has been quite a lot of time, well, I mean, there's different amounts of time, but after a long period of time when it comes to grief, I think the biggest question we always have is that, like, after a long period of time, how do we kind of move on? Like, what would your advice be to someone who's had bereavement in the past and is now still dealing with it in the present? But does that make any sense? I still haven't asked a question, but
1: I'm happy to go for it.
13: Yeah, because I think I'm getting a sense of what you're asking, yeah. And it sounds like what you're asking is, is there a time frame after which we should be feeling different, or we should be feeling better? We should be moving on in our lives. And I guess there's kind of good news and bad news there, which is I really don't believe that there is a time frame. So that might sound like bad news if grief is a really tough place to be in your life. But it also means that, like all of our life experiences, all of our losses, because when we think about grief, we're not necessarily just talking about bereavement. We're talking about loss of identity, loss of relationships, all kinds of different things. Actually, they stay with us for our entire lives. And maybe that's okay. And sometimes that's the biggest part of what we talk about in therapy with grief, is that actually maybe we can still be grieving years, decades later after a loss, but maybe we can learn how to grow around it rather than being consumed by it and being triggered every time we see something and being taken back to a really difficult place. Mm.
1: And how does that relate? You know, what are your thoughts on the five stages of, is it the five stages of grief?
2: Five? Eight?
1: How many stages are there?
2: 10?
1: Because I don't know. I think I've done them all, but then I realise I haven't done them all. But this rule book that we're supposed to have like ticked this box and then done that, and then we've kind of like...
2: We're done now.
1: We're done.
2: Yeah.
13: So there are loads of different models of grief, and the model that you're referring to is the model that was popularised by Elizabeth Kubler-Ross, and she actually originally wrote about it, the five stages, when she was actually thinking about patients with terminal illness who are coming to terms with their own loss. But in fact, it's then been moved on and looked at as a model for grief. So when we talk about five stages, and I hear people, you know, and people will come into my therapy room and they will say, oh, you know, I think I'm at this stage, what happens next? But the truth is that it is not linear. So while the labels for the stages might be helpful for some people to think about what's happening for them right now, you know, am I denying things, am I accepting things, actually grief is much more messy and up and down and backwards and forwards. And I find that sometimes the idea that we progress through different stages of grief can be quite unhelpful, because it might feel like we're kind of failing, or it might feel like we've got a really tough part to come, or we might feel like we should be at the easy bit now, when actually we can go backwards and forwards and in and around all the different stages all the time.
1: I think that's really helpful to know, because I mean, I feel like I've definitely gone back to zero again.
2: We often talk about it being non-linear, don't we?
1: We talk about it all the time. I think it's important for people to know that there isn't like a right or wrong. Yeah, I think it's also nice hearing it from like an expert's point of view rather than just us chatting all the time.
2: This is a real professional, guys. Take note.
1: If you're ever going to listen now. And so what role does attachment theory play in grief? Like, do people who form secure attachments generally cope with loss in a different way than those with more insecure attachments? Because I did one of these attachment quizzes the other day. And
2: how did that go?
1: Secure attachment, apparently.
2: Really?
1: Shocking.
2: Well, I can't relate.
1: I don't think I answered that, honestly.
2: The anxious attachment over here is fearful.
13: I think that attachment plays an enormous role in the way that we cope with grief. So attachment begins from the moment we're born. From the moment we're born, we start looking to the people in our lives, to our early caregivers, to figure out kind of who we are and what our models are of the world around us. So we're deciding, are we likable? Are we lovable? Are we approved of? But we're also figuring out how we cope with loss. So they do experiments on young babies where they will bring a mother and a baby into a room, and the mother will leave and return, and they look at how that baby responds. And that is the beginning of how we learn about attachment and loss and how we respond to losses. And so as we go through life, we will absolutely see that these patterns that kind of begin at the beginning of our lives will continue. And so this is why when we're grieving, you know, some of us become really preoccupied with our grief. We can't move on for it. We can't cope with the idea that we should be feeling better at any point. And by contrast, we might find some people who are much more dismissive about their grief, who are much more kind of on the surface, looking very independent, very self-reliant, and kind of moving on from things. And a lot of that is because of the attachments that we've built when we're growing up.
2: I lost my mum really early, and I feel like it's definitely formed my attachment styles now. I wonder if you have any advice for people who have kind of had that, maybe it's not necessarily negative, but like had that more difficult kind of evolution of their own attachment style, and how can we, you know, shift to maybe more secure, like, is there a way to shift into a more secure place of attachment style, like in your daily life, if you've dealt with grief early on?
13: I think the amazing thing about attachment is that it's not set in stone.
2: Yeah.
13: So, you know, what I've just talked through, this idea that we form these patterns when we're growing up, is absolutely at the heart of attachment research. But what we also know is that all the neuroscience science research shows us that we have the ability to change these models within our brains. So to change the neural pathways, which teach us about how we respond to other people. And so from a kind of psychotherapy perspective, what we talk about is people building earned security. So if we think about a secure attachment that we might develop because of the relationship that we have with our early caregivers or our parents, actually later on in life, we can build a sense of earned security. So we can build that in a relationship with another person. We can build that in therapy, and it gives us that opportunity to feel safe and to have a place where we can try things out and to experience, you know, rejection and acceptance and all these other things in a healthy way. But we can absolutely change those patterns and those models as we get older.
1: Is it important to recognise that then? So, for example, when my dad died, my immediate thought was, I need to make babies and have a family. Like, honestly, I remember it so well. Like, he died like 2 nights before and I was lying in bed. Babe. I was like, Mum, I think I need to marry my boyfriend that I'm with and I just need to make babies. Because I think I just wanted to recreate this family that had just disappeared. But is it important that I acknowledge, or not just me, but anyone in the situation, that you acknowledge that someone's gone, and what an impact that's had in terms of like a relationship moving forward with men, or like if it's your case, like your mum, and like relationships with women, like how do we actually take that and know what to do? Because I think, imagine if I had babies, like that probably wouldn't have been the best
2: people,
1: thing to do.
2: I guess people do though, don't they?
1: Yeah, they do.
2: You just didn't.
1: I just didn't.
13: I think it can be really hard, you know, and that is why sometimes, you know, when someone is grieving, you know, people will say, you know, don't make big decisions right now, you know, don't necessarily take those massive steps, because even if we feel like we're okay, something huge and traumatic has just happened to us. And so I think you're right. I think it's just having this awareness that actually we are different now. We have changed as people. We have been through a loss, and our brain is trying to understand what has happened. You know, there's this incredible book called The Grieving Brain, where she talks about what happens to our brains when we're grieving. And part of the disconnect is that actually it can be really hard for our brains to acknowledge the loss that we've been through. And so we kind of struggle and we get a bit stuck. We might make bad decisions or decisions that aren't right for us at the time, when actually what we need to do is somehow kind of integrate this new knowledge. I have lost someone. I am different now. And then that can help us to make healthier decisions, I think.
1: Mm. And is it bad? Is it, you know, people talk about like mummy issues and daddy issues. is that bad?
2: I mean, if it's bad, we're fucked. Sorry.
1: No, but is it, I mean, it's obviously normal for me to, I don't know, to look for, I don't know, someone who's going to, I really don't want to phrase
2: just
1: this
2: say
1: badly.
2: It.
1: I'm looking for, I'm not actually looking for, but I am. Oh, I can't say it out
2: what,
1: loud.
2: A father figure
1: in a relationship, but I'm obviously not. But I may be more attracted to someone who's a bit more like that.
2: That, yeah, aren't we all?
1: Is that wrong?
2: No.
13: I think it's just about being honest with yourself, and it's about noticing these patterns. I think what's difficult is when we get stuck in patterns and we don't notice them, we don't see what's happening, and something is going wrong. You know, something is not playing out well for us. Our relationships are ending badly, or we're feeling unsatisfied, and we're not noticing what's happening. But actually, if we have that awareness and we can see what it is that we're doing, then it means we can catch ourselves and we can understand. You know, something I will often say in the therapy room is, does this feel familiar? Does it feel like a pattern that is often happening? And I wonder why it is that it keeps repeating in this way.
2: And that really resonates with me. And I think that, would you agree that there's a level of sometimes patterns can be bad and then sometimes it's okay? Like, I think that there are some patterns that perhaps are not as negative. I mean, it's like the daddy issues or whatever. Mm. Like, is that necessarily, as long as they're not harming you, are they?
1: Well, that was my question.
2: Is
1: really,
2: is that okay?
13: When we're talking about relationship patterns, you know, we all often naturally have certain things that we're drawn to, and I guess the question is, does that relationship feel healthy? Does it feel balanced? Both people in that relationship are getting their needs met. You know, does it feel like there's good communication, or does it feel like actually things are a bit unhealthy, but I'm so busy trying to replicate something that I desperately need in my life that I'm overlooking all the red flags?
2: Okay. I feel like I understand that more. I feel like I was like, Because you can be like, you're allowed to want someone who's paternal.
1: Paternal, yeah.
2: That's not the word.
1: No.
2: You know what I mean? Shit. Anyway.
1: It's
2: getting a bit Freudian over here.
1: It is. Thank you so much, Georgina, for joining us. I really appreciate your time. And hopefully, if anyone listening that needs to have a space to talk about death and grief, then...
2: Find Georgia.
1: Find... Go, pardon?
2: Huh?
1: What did you say?
2: Go see her.
1: Yeah, exactly. Go and see Georgina. Can they do that? Can they find you? Is that allowed?
13: Yeah, they can find my website.
1: Yeah. Amazing. Georgina Sturmer. Thank you so much for joining us.
2: Thank you, Georgina.
1: Bye. Bye. I feel really embarrassed now.
2: Why?
1: I talked about daddy issues.
2: No, but this is a thing. This is why I wanted to clarify with her. Like, I think that the point is that it's fine as long as it's not negative. Do you know what I mean?
1: Yeah.
2: Like, if you had an abusive father and subsequently you went for men who...
1: Abuse you.
2: Who, like, you know, if you have something like that, then that's a negative thing. But if you're looking for someone who cares for you, who's you know, sympathetic and maybe, like... looking after you, it's like a, you know, that I don't think is a bad thing. And I think that's I mean, in my therapy, I've, you know,
1: but I always wonder if people have that even if their parent hasn't died.
2: Absolutely. I think
1: that is a thing,
2: because you can have an abusive parent and they can still be alive. And
1: yeah, no, but I mean more like if you have like two parents who both adore you and have like a nice upbringing and everything, and you're looking for someone, surely there are attributes of both of your parents that you love and that you look for.
2: You marry your dad, you marry your mum, don't you? It's like that. Do you know that? Like, people always say, like, you always end up with someone that's kind of like one of your parents, which is gross, but also
1: so
2: like
1: gross.
2: I think it, but it is. So this is exactly what we're talking about: learnt behaviors and patterns. And
1: I think we need next week. Let's have a proper like daddy issues. Are you not here next week?
2: Oh yeah.
1: Anyway, I'm going to speak to someone else about my daddy issues then. But anyway, thank you so much for Stuart Sanderman and Georgina Sturmer for joining us today. So interesting. Yeah. We're going to do the breathwork class and get back to.
2: Yeah.
1: You on that one.
2: Yep.
1: And the show will be Tuesday next week at 5 p.m.
2: It will be.
1: So thank you so much for today, Tash.
2: Have the best day.
1: Have the best day.
2: Have the best day. Bye.
1: Politics Uncensored with
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0: A serial sex attacker is facing life in prison for murdering two women and raping a third after being left free to kill amid a string of police and court blunders. 40-year-old Simon Levy was released on bail multiple times despite being charged with several serious sex attacks on the London Underground. Two police officers are being investigated for misconduct. Metropolitan Police Detective Chief Inspector Neil John is urging other potential victims to come forward.
4: The evidence we presented proved a pattern of behaviour which was sexually motivated and exhibited a willingness to escalate violence for his own gratification. Although we are proud of the work that has gone into securing this verdict, we remain relentless in pursuing offenders who perpetrate violence against women and girls.
0: At least six members of staff at a Thailand school have been shot dead by a 14-year-old student. Officials say the boy then turned the gun on himself. It's also thought the teenager shot dead his own grandparents before he carried out the shooting, which took place just outside Bangkok. Several more people are seriously hurt. Wes Streeting has said he's absolutely sickened by reports of rape and sexual abuse of female recruits at a military training college. The Defence Secretary has faced calls for a public inquiry after four young women said they'd suffered sexual abuse and harassment while at the Army Foundation College in Harrogate. Police say three investigations are ongoing. England striker Ivan Toney has been charged over an assault at a Soho nightclub. Police say the incident reportedly happened at the central London venue last December. Forecasters say parts of the UK are going to reach 36 degrees Celsius next week. They say another heat wave will hit parts of southern and southeast England the most, but other areas will be extremely warm too. It's thought some places could have a drought officially declared. Cricket and Andrew Flintoff has stepped down as head coach of England Lions, has been in charge since 2024. Now he's heading down under to coach Aussie side Sydney Thunder. And Ariana Grande has scored her sixth consecutive UK number one album. Petal has topped the charts. It's a week ahead of her Eternal Sunshine tour arriving in London. From Radio News Hub, I'm Phil Towers.
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25: Boys, girls, lads, ladies, dogs and Yuri, listening. Cece and I aren't actually here. We are off for a couple of weeks. However, we haven't left you hanging. We have left you with some of the best bits from the weird and wonderful date news over the past 6 months.
26: Listen in, people. We have got some goodies. And if you haven't ever listened before, I don't know where the fuck you've been, but welcome. Join in. And
25: think of this like us tickling your bollocks for our return.
26: There you go.
25: You're welcome. Toodaloo.
26: I'm going to go straight in with Nadia Essex. So Nadia Essex caught her boyfriend cheating with unusual Fitbit activity. This fascinates me. This just shows where we're at in the world. So in a previous episode, we had doorbells. Do you remember that one? That was.
25: I do remember. I do remember the doorbell cheater.
26: There you go. So this time we're doing Fitbits. So Nadia Essex responded to a TikTok which asked people to share the moment they knew their relationship was over, revealing that their Fitbit had alerted them to a strange activity in the early hours of the morning. She said, "When my ex-boyfriend came home from a night out, I woke up in the morning and thought, let me make him some breakfast. I got a notification on my Fitbit, the Fitbit that we had synced together, showing that between 2 and 3 a.m. that morning, he had burned over 500 calories. I mean, he's clearly a bit of a goer, isn't he? She decided not to shove... Oh, so sorry, she did. She decided to shove the breakfast where the sun don't shine. I mean, go on. What's your thoughts?
25: Well, in fact, let's do your thoughts first because I've actually done some research.
26: Oh, all right, Pete, showing off. Here we go.
25: So it's all right. Listen, I'm glad someone's in control today.
26: Okay.
25: Let's do your thoughts on it first, because then I'm gonna basically slag off the bloke. So let's go with you first, shall we?
26: So my thoughts were, I mean, from reading this, I thought, would you really wake up in the morning and just decide to check your partner's Fitbit? So she clearly had an inclination, right, that something was going on already. So, I mean, I don't know if I'd want to know that much information about my partner. I don't think I'd want to know the whole of their life. Mm-hmm. But if you're not going to go through someone's phone, then maybe that's the upgrade. That's the new thing to do, is try their Fitbit.
25: Check the Fitbit to see if they're having a Fitbit fuck.
26: Hey, hashtag.
25: So, do you want to hear my interesting bit of research?
26: Go on, tell me.
25: So, Nadia claims that he, 500 calories he burned.
26: Yeah, I know.
25: Between 2 and 3 a.m. Now, does that sound like a lot to you?
26: Yes, it sounds. I mean, I don't think I've ever burned 500 calories during sex. That's a lot. Oh,
25: no, it's not.
26: Oh, enlightened.
25: Research shows, on average, women burn 69 calories a minute during sex, and men burn 101 calories. So this means that the poor lady that he cheated on Nadia with had a good 5 minutes out of him.
26: Oh, I love the spin on it. I love it.
25: So actually, despite the fact that he's being a naughty boy, he's evidently doing it fucking badly.
26: Oh, that is amazing.
25: So, Nadia, you're better off without him, babe. Find a kid who can at least get to double figures on a minute, for fuck's sake.
26: Wow. I like that, though. I'm going to note that for next time.
25: Yes.
26: 69 calories per minute.
25: That is research from healthline.com, which I find quite interesting. So 69 calories a minute for women and 101 for men. So men, if you are only burning 500 calories, you are basically a pump squirt. So, you know, he's lucky that he can even cheat on a woman, because I'll be surprised now after this. We won't, obviously, I don't know if people can guess who he is, but we won't name him, but don't bother. Do you know what I mean? You're better off having a wank.
26: Moving on
25: from shit sex.
26: Now this, you can read, and I'm gonna get your opinion on this one.
25: So from shit sex to a shit husband, I think, personally.
26: Okay, good. All right, go on.
25: So a man bought his wife a dress that is too small in order to make her lose weight. Mike said that he'd noticed that his wife had gained just a little bit of weight lately. So he surprised her with a gift that would motivate her to lose the extra pounds, not expecting her to get revenge. Firstly, I think everyone put on a little bit of lockdown weight, unless you are doing Cece's healthy classes, because she's now the fitness guru.
26: Thank you for the promo. Yeah.
25: Don't worry.
26: If you didn't hear that, Pete just said that I'm a fitness guru.
25: She is a fitness guru. Tone, all sorts of things, fitness. Anything to do with tequila, come to me. So this guy bought it basically to try and motivate his wife, which I think is just a horrendous fucking idea. I mean, and also, what an arsehole.
26: Yeah. He's asking for an argument there. I mean, we all know how even me, who is doing the fitness and all the rest of it, I've still had a year of lockdown. So, you know, we're all not how we usually are. So for someone just to make that even more prominent, your partner as well. He's done that wrong.
25: He left a note on the dress saying, "I'm really looking forward to seeing you in this." How do we feel? I mean, that's basically, "I'm really looking forward to seeing you in this ... when you lose a bit of timber, babe."
26: Yeah, or squeeze into it. I mean, depending on the woman, and then it's all hanging out.
25: However, she did get him back, and I think this is brilliant.
26: Go on.
25: So he came home from work a few days later to find a packet of condoms that were far too big for him on the counter, with a note saying, "I'm really looking forward to seeing you in these."
26: Yes! Do we have a name? What's her name? I love her. No, we don't. Whoever she is, yes.
25: Mike's missus smashed it.
26: Yes. Oh, that is amazing.
25: We like that. We like that kind of revenge.
26: Yes. Good for you.
25: So, yeah. So this week, shit set, shit husband. That's our dating stories of the week.
26: If you didn't know, you're still listening to The Dating Show with Pete Wiggs and myself.
25: So this is the Welsh language dating app for men with small penises. Attracts thousands of members worldwide. So if you've got a little dick and you think, listen, there's no hope because there's, you know, I can't find a lady who I can touch the sides with, then there is an app where you can find basically people who are after blokes with little dicks.
26: Amazing. I mean, I'm sure there are people out there that love a little chode, love a little poke. It doesn't need to be, you know, I'm sure that something, there's always something for everyone, isn't there? And this particular Welsh app, this dating app, I'd like to know what it's called, actually. Not that I'm into that, but, you know, it'd be good to understand.
25: Little Dicks Are Us.
26: Little Dicks Are Us.
25: The guy that's created it has actually produced a number of different dating sites, some for gamers, you know, for the people that play COD and all them sort of stuff. Old geezers, the ones who have, who lack in the hair department, and women as well, transgender people and people who are attracted to extreme age gaps.
26: Interesting. I mean, there is a market for it, isn't there? Because everyone's different. Everyone is unique. So if you have a tiny little penis, there is an app for you.
25: And if you're tiny, bald, love to game and are looking for a really, really old lady, then you can get on all four apps and you cover all bases. So listen, it's fucking fabulous.
26: Boom.
25: Oh, in fact, I do know what it's called.
26: Go on.
25: Oh, God, it's actually worse than Tiny Dicks Are Us.
26: Go on.
25: So the small penis dating site, which was launched on the cusp of the pandemic last March and has since attracted 118,000 members across the world, is called Dinky One.
26: Oh, wow. Do you think then, when you're going on there, are you just fully just accepting this is it? This is what I've got. It's tiny and this is it. Or is it like, oh, I just dip my toes in? What do you reckon?
25: I'd love to know how you qualify for that. I mean,
26: good question.
25: How small do you have to be?
26: Yeah.
25: You know what I mean? What is small? What is
26: small?
25: PC, tell us what you think a small dick is.
26: Oh, you cannot ask me that. You really can't because I'm about to insult the whole of my sexual book.
25: Listen, Cece, babe, this is the circle of trust. I've said it before. Tell myself and the FUBAR listeners what Cece considers to be a tiny dick. What's a dinky one for you?
26: What I will say is that I've never measured a willy. And so when men say, oh, I've got a 10-foot fucking massive wanger, I think...
25: I haven't said you up before, have I?
26: I just think I have no, that really doesn't mean anything to me. Measurements, I don't really go by that. I go by looks. So I'll have a little look and then I'll make a decision from there. And then obviously, you know, that's it. I'm not going to go any further with this conversation. That's all.
25: Okay. I mean, listen, I love that. I mean, just out of interest, and the most, interesting part for me is that it's a Welsh language speaking dating site, and the reason he's done that is because the majority of the people that have signed up to this are from Wales.
26: Well, there you go, there you have it. Men in Wales,
25: get yourself on Amazon and buy yourself a cock pump.
26: Pete, does that work? Have you ever tried a cock pump?
25: I don't need to because I've got a 10-foot wanger. No, I've never tried it, and I mean, I would like to think that I don't need to, but also, I mean, maybe I do need to, I don't know. But I just don't like the idea of pumping my penis.
26: Oh, I'd be interested to see how that works. I really would. Anywho.
25: I'll tell you what, after this, Cece, once we've finished the show, what we'll do is we'll get on Google together.
26: Right.
25: And we'll see if we can find a dick pump video.
26: I bet there is one. I bet. And then we can bring it up next week. Next Friday, that'll be our chat. How do we get on with the dick pump?
25: Okay. Again, you are listening to FUBAR Radio, where we're talking small dicks and dick pumps. But it is what it is, eh? So the next bit of dating news was a man who was left horrified after his boss points out awkward Zoom name during job interview. Now, Zoom names, everyone's spending their lives on Zoom at the minute. My name, as you can see, is just Pete Wicks. Yours, CC Coleman. We've gone very basic, haven't we, babe?
26: Yeah,
25: basic name.
26: Clean.
25: Says what it does on the tin. This guy went to a job interview on Zoom, and he set his name on Zoom as Big Daddy.
26: Oi, oi.
25: Interesting.
26: Very interesting.
25: How would you feel?
26: About?
25: Well, I wonder what it could be. If we had a guest on, let's say, you know, we interview people on this show, yeah, and they came up with an interesting Zoom name like Big Daddy.
26: Yeah.
25: Would you say something?
26: Well, because I do my Zoom fitness classes, one of the, I get new people, new members, and one of the new members had come on and I don't even know if I can use this word, their name was You're All C-U-N-T's. That is really bad because I'm trying to act professional. Everyone else can see it. So I just remove them from the group. But what happens is when you remove someone, you actually permanently remove them. So they paid for membership and couldn't get back in. So I think you kind of got to be a bit careful, especially if you're going for a job interview. I mean, come on, check that stuff. That says a lot about the person that they're not, what's the word? When you're kind of like a stickler for getting things right.
25: Detail, an eye for detail.
26: Yeah, clearly he's not that person. So God knows what job he was going for. But...
25: Or he thought it would impress them.
26: Would you do that?
25: What? Next week I may come on to this record and call myself Big Dick Pete or something. Pete the Meat.
26: Pete, oh, that's gross. Pete the Meat, has anyone ever said that to you?
25: No, sadly. Would that impress you, Cece, if I came on as Pete the Meat?
26: Oh, I'd be like, oh, Pete, oh, go on, you lad, Pete the Meat.
25: The way you're talking there says to me that you're slightly cringing. And funny enough, the man the lady says that she's suffering from post-traumatic cringe and has yet to share whether he got the job.
26: Post-traumatic cringe?
25: Yeah.
26: Brilliant.
25: I know, it's a good one. That I like that. I'm going to be using that one.
26: So,
25: I love this one.
26: Do you? Okay. So my girlfriend asked me to sleep with her twin sister, and I don't know what to do.
25: Do it.
26: A 23-year-old. God, I mean, if you were 23 being asked this, a 23-year-old guy was approached by his girlfriend of 2 years. Asking to have sex with her identical twin. The twin sister had recently broken up with a boyfriend of a year and after he was cheating on her with his ex. The guy's girlfriend said that his sister had become depressed. Oh, sorry. Yeah, the guy's girlfriend said that his sister had become depressed and her self-esteem was low. So her sister already... I can't get my words out today. She said her sister already had a crush on him and that's why... I can't get it out today.
25: So, sister already had a crush on him. And that's why he's the only guy that he would put, or she would put her trust in him, basically, to sleep with sister.
26: Right, I get it, okay.
25: She didn't want her sister to get hurt again. So, she's like, I'll tell you what, I'll let you borrow me boyfriend. He'll show you a good time. Do you know what I mean? Keep it in the family, happy days. His girlfriend was begging him to do it, but he couldn't believe what he was hearing. So he took to Reddit, because that's the place you go for great advice. But in the end, decided he couldn't go through with it. His girlfriend also admitted that she's ashamed of asking him and was 100% sure she doesn't want to share him with anyone.
26: Good.
25: That's the answer we wanted in the end. As delightful as a man, as delightful as that sounds...
26: What is it then? What is it, just the fantasy of it? Is that why it's appealing?
25: It's not necessarily fantasy. It's just one of them things, isn't it? It's like a bit of a bucket, like sleeping with sisters, do you know what I mean? Especially twins. Like, it's just one of them like fantasy things that just doesn't happen. But actually, when it comes down to it, if you're actually dating one of them twins and then she says sleep, that I would be like, absolutely not. Are you mental?
26: Yeah.
25: For me, I'm glad she said at the end she 100% doesn't want to share him, because to me that sounds like she doesn't give a shit. I completely get she might trust him and whatever else, but is it just a bit weird? I mean, imagine they got married, right? And then at Christmas, do you know what? Let's call sister one Jenny and let's call sister two Penny. So imagine just sitting there. Jenny, pass the roast potatoes. Penny, would you like some of my potatoes? You've had them before. Do you know what I mean? That sort of
26: thing. Oh, no.
25: It's weird.
26: I mean, it's like, how far do you go to support your family?
25: Yeah.
26: Don't lend them your boyfriend.
25: Yeah. How far do you go to support your girlfriend? Fuck her sister. I just think it's, do you know what? I mean, what happens if her mum gets depressed? I mean, she's going to be a nightmare if daddy.
26: Oh, my God.
25: Says, listen, I'm a bit depressed. Don't worry. You can borrow Dave. He'll show you a good time and give you a good nosh. You can't pimp out your boyfriend to your family.
26: No, absolutely not.
25: So,
26: next.
25: And well played to him for actually not going through with it, because I think most blokes in their head would go, yeah, fuck me, yeah, I'll do that.
26: Well, that's what I mean. At 23, I'd expect, you know, a slightly different response, but maybe he's got some decency.
25: I don't want to, prematurely imagine or give my opinion on their relationship, but I've got a feeling they're not going to make it.
26: Yeah.
25: All I'm saying.
26: You might be right there.
25: Right, so we've got some really good ones this week, but I'm going to go with the next one because I feel like Cece, you're a bit of a Sherlock Holmes, and I just have a feeling this is something you would do.
26: Okay.
25: So a woman catches her boyfriend cheating after spotting his finger in another woman's picture. TikTok user Molly from the West Midlands uploaded a video responding to the trend, "What is the craziest way you have found out somebody was cheating?" Molly said her boyfriend had told her he was going out with the lads. Standard. Molly claimed she was sitting at home while he was out scrolling through Instagram when he saw a girl's Instagram story of her being out for dinner. In the picture, you could see her meal, the other person's meal, and the finger of the other person holding a drink.
26: Wow.
25: He said it looked suspiciously like her boyfriend's finger. So she interrogated him, but he was adamant it wasn't him. She said he called her crazy and stupid for suggesting such a thing, but she wasn't ready to let it go. So she messaged the girl, and it turns out it was him. He then insisted they were just friends and that she had nothing to worry about. Unsurprisingly, they broke up within a month.
26: I mean, it sounds odd, but I reckon I could spot a finger.
25: Sorry?
26: I reckon I could spot a finger. I mean, like, you know, imagine he's tattooed. Imagine his hands are like yours, right?
25: Listen,
26: that's obvious.
25: Yeah, it's obviously going to be my fingers. So when I'm out with women I shouldn't be out with, I wear gloves. because I know there is a lot of fucking finger spotters out there. And I just don't want to get caught out. So I wear latex gloves out everywhere.
26: Oh, what a look.
25: No, I mean, if he hasn't got tattoos, then that is some fucking eagle eye shit she's doing there.
26: Well, I quite like the way she said that she was just strolling, you know, scrolling through Instagram, as we all do. We're like, oh, I wouldn't do that. I wouldn't, you know, I wouldn't stalk him. She clearly was.
25: Yeah.
26: But she was right. So she obviously was stalking because she had an inkling, and that inkling turned out to be truth.
25: Cece, what is the, have you ever caught a boyfriend out or a guy you're seeing out?
26: Oh, loads. Yeah.
25: Oh, I just knew it. I just fucking knew it. Come on then, Sherlock. Tell us about it. What is the best...
26: tell you about one thing. Oh. So I've got the sock on.
25: Is that underwear?
26: That's the sock.
25: Oh,
26: That's my sock. So I remember going to my ex's house, and there was a glass on the side. Yeah, like however many. I was 28. And there was a glass on the side, and it had lipstick around the rim. It's a glass just like yours, actually. See-through glass, yeah. And I remember looking at it thinking, look, don't blow your trumpet. Like, and it wasn't bright lipstick. It could have almost been lip balm. And I knew he wore lip balm. But I thought, when does he drink? Anyway, so as we do as women, we keep it to ourselves and then we bring it up at the wrong time, obviously. So I brought it up and I said, there's a glass. It's not yours. The lips are not your shape. And he made up this incredible story and said that his brother was cheating on his missus. So he had another go around, and that's whose the lipstick it was. So it's his brother's bit on the side while he was upstairs. Yeah, yeah. And I, you know, you sort of believe it in the moment, but no, after lots of Instagram scrolling, and actually it was Facebook back then. It was the Facebook thing that got it for me, and I figured it out where he was tagging himself. I figured out he was a cheater.
25: Wow. I mean, yeah. I think I'm just completely and utterly naive. I don't think I've ever been cheated on. I don't know. I've never really found out that I have or kind of looked for it, if you like. But
26: this is it. If you look for it, you'll find it.
25: Yeah, I completely and utterly agree with that.
26: I'm not saying that everyone cheats, you know, but if you're looking, if you've got an inkling, you're going to, you know, intuition, if it's speaking to you, listen to it and find it.
25: Okay. All right. I think a lot of women will probably relate to, not just women, men as well, actually. I think a lot of people relate to the finger in the picture story because I have heard things like that a number of times before.
26: Yes.
25: But this is just the Instagram world that we live in, isn't it, eh?
26: Yeah, it is. Yeah. I battle with it, honestly. It's a mind game. I think I feel lucky that I didn't grow up when Instagram kicked off. Like, I was sort of at that
25: point. We were the MySpace days, babe.
26: MySpace. Wow. I feel old. Okay. Yeah.
25: Okay.
26: Okay. What do you think of this, Pete? A woman holds a fake funeral for her ex-boyfriend so his mistress thinks he's dead. So a woman told her ex-partner's mistress that he was dead when he was actually in prison, even going so far as to hold a fake funeral for him. After Theo Loveridge, that's quite a nice name, and her partner gave birth to their son, she discovered that he had been cheating on her with his ex the whole time she was pregnant. Oh dear. Shortly after the discovery, her partner ended up going to jail. During this time, his ex was messaging him, trying to figure out where he was. Incredibly confused about it, why he wasn't talking to her back. Instead of telling the truth, Thea, messaged her and told her that he was dead. Thea got his sister to go along with the plan, oh my God, holding a fake funeral for him and sending out photos of the service. Oh my God, it's been 3 years and she still thinks he's dead.
25: I mean, I don't even know where to start with that one, if I'm honest with you.
26: Wow.
25: What I love about when you were reading that one out is the, oh my God, the realisation of how fucked up it is.
26: That's messed up.
25: The fact that it's been three years and she still thinks he's dead. Hopefully, you know, she listens to this show. I mean, I genuinely, nothing surprises me now. I don't know how many weeks into this we are, but nothing really surprises me how far people will go

0: criminal boyfriend, ex-boyfriend, whatever it may be. That's got to be one of, I mean, how tapped have you got to be? To be honest with you, it sounds like she may be in prison soon.
1: On that level, yeah.
0: Yes, she's on that level of tapped, yeah. I think.
1: That's pretty far to go.
0: Would you go?
1: I mean, I've had my moments, but I would say...
0: Have you organised any fake funerals?
1: No, I can't say I've done... I'm trying to think of the worst thing I've done. I mean, I've done some stuff, but I... No, and I'd like to say it was all, like, many moons ago last year.
0: A lot of your stories start with that. Years and years and years ago.
1: Such a long time ago.
0: In a different life, 3.5 months ago, I...
1: I've never done that, and I don't think I would. But I wouldn't put anything past me anymore. Never say never, right?
0: Never say never.
1: There we go.
0: Okay, that's always nice when you're talking about whether or not you would hold a fake funeral.
1: Yep.
0: Namaste.
1: Namaste to that.
0: So, next up, we have a man who's left mortified by a group text blunder while trying to ask out a Bumble date. The guy is known as British Will, because he's British and his name's Will. He decided to reignite some old dating app flames on his return to New York because he spent the pandemic at the city. So, looking to utilise every ounce of his British charm, Will sent out a message to 14 women who he'd been in contact with previously, putting the offer of a date back on the table. Instead of sending the same message to the 14 women individually, he accidentally put them all together in one horrifically mortifying group chat. So I'm going to read out some of the messages. So basically, the message he sent said, "Hey, stranger, we matched on Bumble last year but didn't meet due to COVID. I just arrived back in the city and was wondering if you're still single." And he signed it, "British Will." Then the replies, the first one, which is my favourite, "Ew, did you just send this text to 14 girls at once? Oh, goodbye, sir." Someone's also put, "Also, I went on a date with him and he's definitely catfished, just for your information." Someone else has put, "Samesies." Then they replied with, "I never met up with him either, but happy to have met you all." Someone else has put, "Never met up with him, but he stalked me for months saying, hey, stranger." Then someone has actually asked all the girls in the group chat, "Lol, okay, when are we all getting together?" And someone else has replied with, "Thank you, British Will, for connecting us." So the date hasn't worked out too well for him, but what he has done is he has made friends for all the girls who he catfished, stalked, and just generally was a bit of a knob to.
1: Do you know, this reminds me a little bit of that story we had on a few weeks ago of the girl that had put, she arranged the date for however many men it was all on, you know, in a bar. But the difference with that is she was honest about it. She was like, "Listen, all of you, I'm going to date all of you. You always mingle, make friends." But this guy's tried to be sly and it's completely backfired.
0: My favourite part of this is the fact that he's read all of these messages as well. and hasn't tried to justify himself, hasn't done any... I mean, what would you do?
1: You can't, though. You're just digging and digging, aren't you?
0: It is one of my favourite things, though, when... because there's so many stories about things like this, when people send accidental text messages or accidental group... Do you know what I mean? Or you send the wrong thing to the wrong chat. Have you got any accidental text message stories?
1: I don't think I've done that kind of stuff for years. I mean, it would only be like if you're talking about someone and then you text the person that you're talking about. But I haven't... I'm so paranoid of that happening that I think I really, really make sure. Have you ever...
0: No,
1: accidentally.
0: Years and years ago I did, and it's one of the main reasons that I generally call all blokes mate and all women babe. but it wasn't that bad. I'd messaged someone basically with the wrong name because I was supposed to send it to someone else, but I was replying to someone and I called him the wrong name because I was also messaging another girl at the same time and I was having two chats at the same time and then called the other name. So it's not that bad, but I have heard some absolute horror stories, you know, like people sending pictures of their tits to their dad and shit like that. Do you know what I mean? By accident. You must have heard all these horror stories that, you know, they always come up.
1: Have you ever accidentally said the wrong name during a very intimate moment?
0: No, because I call everyone babe.
1: So, okay.
0: Oh,
1: so
0: I shouldn't have said that because
1: babe,
0: now...
1: You're amazing. Go on, babe. Like that.
0: Oh, well...
1: Is that what you say?
0: I'm not a hype man during sex. Yes, babe. Go on, babe. You're doing really good. Well done, you. Tell me what. namaste.
1: During.
0: No. I...

0: I shouldn't have said that on this, that I just call everyone babe,
1: but now
0: everyone's
1: going to
0: absolutely fuck it. I'm really bad with names, though, really, really bad.
1: Yeah, I am too, actually.
0: Yeah, what's your name?
1: Every day's a different day, but I respond to most.
0: As do I.
1: Man leaves big tip to impress date, but is caught sneaking back for a refund by the waitress. Oh, how is that? So a waitress has gone viral on social media after recounting how the customer recently attempted to impress his date, only to have the whole thing spectacularly backfire on him. The man took his date out for a lavish meal, ordering the most expensive wine and the food on the menu. In her post, the waitress began explaining how the customer initially appeared to be charming and was the picture of courtesy and good manners. When she brought over the bill, he insisted and said, "You never have to pay when you're..." Oh, God, that's gross. "You never have to pay when you're with me, baby." Oh, gross. And made a big show.
0: Okay, baby.
1: I know. A big show of leaving a $100 tip. However, a few moments after leaving, the man reappeared without his date, proclaiming loudly as he walked through the door that he thinks he left something inside. Oh, he said, without the slightest shade of shame or embarrassment, "Mark the tip down to $20, hun. I was just playing it up for my date, you understand." The waitress amended the amount, but realized that he hadn't signed for the new receipt to approve the change. So she ran across the street. Oh, I love her. To flag him down and explained that she tried to reduce the tip, speaking loudly enough so that his date could hear, who was visibly shocked.
0: So he left a large tip and evidently his dignity whilst leaving a tip. Listen, the geezer's obviously gone in there like Champagne Charlie with lemonade pockets. Don't play it up, mate. Just be you.
1: What? Never.
0: However, love the waitress.
1: Love her. She did a decent thing there, a decent job. She's got women's back. Let's move on. What's another dating story?
0: This one is slightly arousing and slightly weird. So a couple chains themselves together to save their relationship. They then vowed to remain chained together until they were married. So Victoria and Alexandra from Ukraine chained themselves together for 3 months in a bid to save their relationship. They used to break up once or twice a week. So when Alexandra threatened to split up with Victoria, she said, "I will attach myself to you." The pair have now broken the world record for the longest amount of time chained to someone. It hasn't been easy for them, though, as they say spending 24 hours together gets weary. Despite this, they vowed to remain chained together until their wedding day, even though they're not even engaged yet. Now, I don't know about you, but I thought of something straight away that I thought, no. They have to shit together.
1: Oh, God, I did not think of that. Do you know what? I just thought being claustrophobic, I like being around men, right? And I really love being close in certain moments. Don't give me the eye. Don't give me that side eye waiting for me to say something and fuck it all up. But I also like my own space. Do you know what I mean? Sometimes you just will say, "Babe, can you just go to like another area of London? Because I just need a breather."
0: Just go to another area of London.
1: Yeah, not like the other room, like just another area. Of London or out of London, wherever.
0: Babe, I've had enough. Can you do me a favour and just fuck off?
1: That's what you want to say. And do you know what's the hardest thing in a relationship is trying to find a way to say that politely?
0: I would absolutely just love it if someone said that to me.
1: What, can you just fuck off, Pete?
0: I would actually genuinely appreciate it. Listen, I think you're great and, you know, I love spending time with you, but I need my own time. Fuck off. I'd be like, love that.
1: Clear, I'll give you that. It is clear. You know where you stand.
0: Yeah, it's straight to the fucking point, isn't it?
1: Yeah, not personal, just honest.
0: We all need our own time sometimes, and I can't think of anything worse than genuinely being chained to anyone for 24 hours a day. But also, the interesting part about this, they break up once or twice a week. That to me, I mean, listen, I don't want to put a dampener on it. I don't think they're ever going to get married.
1: It sounds just a little bit needy to me. Just a tad, just a little bit needy. Don't leave me, even though we're going to break up. Let's chain ourselves together.
0: I mean, for me,
1: too
0: nutty.
1: Much.
0: Nutty. But they are from the Ukraine. And as we know from last week with Yuri, they do it differently.
1: They do
0: it
1: differently.
0: Maybe they've got edgy. Yes, they are. They are fucking edgy.
1: Edgy. Okay, so a man's left embarrassed after his girlfriend exposes him for lying to his in-laws.
0: A man's been there.
1: Yeah, 100%. A man was horrified after his girlfriend exposed him for lying to her parents about their cooking while meeting them for the very first time. The couple had gone over to the girlfriend's parents' house for dinner. The boyfriend hated the food they prepared for him, but being polite, he didn't want them to know he didn't like it. When the in-laws would be none the wiser, his girlfriend realised that he didn't actually like it and said, "He's so cute when he lies, Mum. He hates it. Look how his nose flares." The mother-in-law kept beating herself up for making something without asking what he liked, while the girlfriend's father told him that he was being rude and ill-mannered for making his dislike for the food known. Was the boyfriend, this is the question, was the boyfriend right to then be upset with his girlfriend for exposing him? How far should you go to impress the in-laws?
0: Yeah, he's right. He's 100% right for being upset with her, because he was just trying to be a nice guy and make a good impression, I think.
1: I think it depends, like, on your relationship with your parents. If you know they're a bit uptight, probably don't say anything.
0: Yeah, she stitched him up a bit there, because that's quite embarrassing. She's mugged him off. She's embarrassed him in front of people.
1: Yeah. And
0: it's completely unnecessary.
1: And I do think on the first meeting, it's like, you know, if you're going for a job interview, not that the parents are interviewing you, kind of they are, but you know, you just do it, you're polite, aren't you? It's respectful, and even if it tastes like shit, you just think, "God, this is so fucking good, thank you more." You know, you just be polite because you want to be respectful, and then, you know, if you build a relationship, you can say in a few months,
0: "That was a load of shit you cooked me on the first time, fuck me." You should have seen me trying to get that down my neck. But yeah,
1: exactly.
0: And I think we've all been guilty of that. You know, I've met people's parents before, and they've, you know, "So, Pete, do you drink a lot?" "Oh, God, no. Very rarely drink." "Yeah. Do you go out a lot?" No, not really. I'm a bit of a homebody. Yeah. You know what I mean? Like that sort of thing.
1: Love cuddling myself on the sofa. Yeah.
0: Yeah, they're just kind of like little white lies that I think you don't, there's just no need to embarrass someone like that, I don't think, especially in front of, because he would have been mortified.
1: Yeah.
0: Absolutely mortified. And I just think it's completely unnecessary. It's a little bit nasty from her.
1: I think it's really, especially in those first moments when you're meeting the in-laws, I've had lovely experiences and fucking terrible experiences.
0: Would you like to share?
1: Of course I can. You know, I never share.
0: I imagine you get on very well with the dads.
1: I do, yeah.
0: And the mums not so much? They're the harder ones. But I'm guessing that's not specific to you. I'm guessing that's a woman thing, because I'm guessing, you know, some mums are like, you know, "Is she good enough for my son?" You know, all that sort of stuff. I get on really well with mums, not so much dads.
1: I think it really depends on the parents, because I've had brilliant experiences with all, but bar this one mum. And it honestly put a real, like, it made me quite terrified for meeting, like, the next boyfriend's parents, because I thought, "God, what have I done?" But if you are a mummy's boy, a mummy's girl, or whatever it is, and your parents are quite protective, they just want the best for you. And sometimes they show that in a really fucking annoying way.
0: Your parents, have they met many of your boyfriends?
1: Yeah, most of them, yeah.
0: Most of them, okay. And have there been any that they really don't like?
1: Yeah, but they would never say. So my dad's that.
0: But would they say it to you?
1: No, they let me figure it out. Like, but my dad...
0: And then afterwards, is your dad gone, "He was a fucking wanker"?
1: He would never say that. He'd just say, "Look, it's your journey, and I get, like, this is where you're at, and this is what you need to do."
0: Your dad sounds like the loveliest man. What happened to you?
1: Oh, I love him. He's great. Shut up.
0: What happened to you?
1: No, he's brilliant. He's a decent guy. Remember those 80... Oh, this was off air. Forget it. Forget what I just said. It was off air. I said something. Ignore me.
0: Yeah, see, my mum's like... My mum always takes the side of the girl.
1: Does she?
0: My mum's that person. She, like, honestly, my mum will meet a girl and she'll be like, "What are you doing with him? Honestly, I think you can do so much better."
1: Yeah, but secretly, you know, she's got your back.
0: Yeah, she's joking, but she just makes people feel really comfortable. And she's really chilled, my mum. So my mum's great.
1: See, what a lovely, warm way to meet someone, by not putting you down, but, you know, having a joke, because then it automatically makes the girl feel, she's got my back as well.
0: And I think that's what's nice, is that's the kind of nice meet people like that, because it can be quite nerve-wracking for people. I mean, I tend to do that when I meet parents. I tend to make too many jokes.
1: Do you?
0: Yeah, because I think it's funny. So I...
1: Because you think it's funny. This is the key here.
0: No,
1: you...
0: but I always feel like a good way to... what's the word? Not people's barriers then, for you to enjoy it, like a laugh together about something.
1: Yeah.
0: Do you know what I mean? And it's a way to kind of, and I'm quite derogatory about myself and that anyway, so I'll put myself down before other people can.
1: 100%, so, yeah.
0: I think that's a nice way of doing it. Do you know what I mean? Because if you go there and you try and be a little bit too princessy, that's not who I am.
1: Yeah.
0: But they need to know who you are on the first time you meet them. So you need to give something of yourself. So, and it's always a good way to kind of, I can't think of what the word I'm thinking of is. It's
1: D chill.
0: De-arm people is just to a little bit of humor. I think it always goes.
1: So do you usually get top marks with people's parents?
0: Mums, I usually get top marks with.
1: Yeah, I bet. And the dads are like, this fucking guy with his tattoos.
0: Yeah, dads initially, I think, are like, what the fuck has she brought home here? but then, if I go and have a beer with a dad after an hour or so, I think they realise I'm not that bad.
1: They soften to your lovely warmth.
0: Well, I think that, yeah, they just realise, do you know what I mean? I might have I might not look particularly appealing to date your daughter, or I haven't got the best reputation to date your daughter, but there's some part of me that isn't too bad. And I think people eventually realise that.
1: I think there's more than some part.
0: No, it's a big part. It is just a very tiny part. ask my exes. well, the next dating story, I don't even know what to say about this one. So, woman sends wife biscuits to apologise for shagging her husband. Yep, Elizabeth, I'm not going to say her last name, who discovered her husband was cheating on her, shared the incredible gift she recently received from the other woman. To mark the one-year anniversary of Elizabeth leaving her husband, the other woman sent her a box of iced biscuits, including one that said, "Sorry for shagging your husband." Some of the other biscuits poked fun at the ex, while one had sisters before vertically challenged misters.
1: What?
0: So, effectively, the wife and the other woman... I presume my friends, and to mark the anniversary of them finding out everything that had gone on, she sent a box of biscuits saying, "Sorry for shagging your husband," and a range of other things relating to the husband. Anyway, Elizabeth explained that the other woman had no clue he was married, with the man lying to them both and using a fake name before eventually being caught out. The pair have had the last laugh after striking up an unlikely friendship. Do you think, let's say you were married, or let's say you're a boyfriend, or let's say, you know, you're with someone and you found out he was cheating, do you think you could end up being friends with the other woman?
1: Well, women do this strange thing where we pretend to befriend.
0: Stick together.
1: Yeah. And it's like that, oh, he's such an arsehole. You know, it's like you get on that kind of bandwagon of, but then actually... When I think I've done that when I was younger, I definitely like became friends with the girl. And you think, what the fuck?
0: Did
1: are
0: you
1: we
0: send
1: doing?
0: Her biscuits?
1: No, she didn't get biscuits. No, I wasn't that kind.
0: No. What sort of mate are you?
1: I know, but no, I think now, and also it depends where you're at in the relationship. I'd hope to think I was never in a relationship like that again, but you know, it's fucking odd. I think. No,
0: slightly.
1: Have you ever befriended a guy that you found out that you sleep with the same woman?
0: No, I don't think it's ever happened. But I have been for a beer with someone who I was sleeping with his girlfriend.
1: Oh, I think you told me this. I think you've said this. Yeah.
0: Yeah.
1: Which That's awkward.
0: Was, oh, was a really,
1: and you didn't know or you did know?
0: No, I didn't know. He was a really nice guy, actually. Obviously, we don't continually hang out.
1: So hang on, you were having a chat, a beer casually, and he said, "Oh, my girlfriend, blah, blah, blah." And you were like...
0: No. He'd messaged to ask me whether or not I'd been sleeping with this girl. And I said, yeah. And he said, "Oh, well, that's... my missus been with her like quite a while. I think we should go for a beer." And I thought I was on my way to have my head kicked in, but actually, yeah, he was just a really nice guy.
1: So that's it. That's exactly the situation. He befriended you.
0: But this is a year later. I don't think I would have continued talking to him. And then, you know, a year out, like for his birthday, sent him a thing saying, sorry, I dicked your bird. Do you know what I mean?
1: No.
0: Like, I think that's a little bit too far.
1: Yeah.
0: You know what I mean? It's a bit of an unlikely. But, yeah, I mean, listen, friendships are made in the strangest of places, aren't they?
1: Well, I guess you could see it. It's like, you know, the ex-wife. So it's like when your, you know, partners unfortunately separate and the new missus befriends the ex-wife. There's hopefully no crossover, but that's a really adult way to manage a situation, right? If there's kids involved, like I think.
0: Yeah, it's a really adult way to fake a friendship. So,
1: okay.
0: Well, I mean, there's always going to be that bit of you that thinks, oh, really? Do you know what I mean? Of course I'm sorry, but there is.
1: Do you?
0: There's always going to be that bit. I don't care how nice and whatever else people are. We've all got that in us. Just think, oh.
1: You fucked
0: You're genuine. Yeah, fuck. Yeah, do you know what I mean? Fuck off.
1: I would hope to think I was that person that would be like,
0: yeah, but
1: oh,
0: I can tell
1: absolutely
0: you,
1: fine.
0: Yeah, but I can tell you now, Cece, you're not. So, this headline, I mean, I don't even know what to say. We've had some weird chats on this show about people marrying sex dolls and all sorts of stuff. But this lady has, she's entered a relationship with a roller coaster and it has made her finally understand what love is. So this lady from France basically laid eyes on the Sky Scream 5 years ago and had an instant attraction. Wow. She admits to having been sexually attracted to objects for a long time, but that her bond with Sky Scream's metal frame is so much more than that.
1: Wow.
0: DC discuss.
1: So personal experience, can't tell you if I've ever had that. I can't say that I've sort of love at first sight or had a sensation anywhere in my body for an object.
0: So what you said, you've never been wet at Alton Towers?
1: No, it doesn't really do it for me. Unless it's a log flume. Thanks for that.
0: It's okay. And
1: any objects that do it for Pete?
0: No, I prefer the people that or the things that I'm sexually attracted to have a pulse for a start.
1: Yeah.
0: I mean that's generally one of my criteria. There's not much else.
1: Yeah.
0: Yeah. There's not much else other than that, but a pulse is quite important.
1: Okay.
0: But yeah, I mean, it's just the weirdest thing. She said she spent every moment dreaming of a carnal and fusional relationship with it.
1: Was it? Does she like? So does she get on and? Like get wet and then like slide around on it and that's like the turn on? Like, is that scary though? Because if you're sort of slipping around on a roller coaster, you could slip out.
0: I don't think it's a slip and slide. And how wet do you think she's getting that she's going to slip out of it?
1: Well, it's a little bit weird that she's in love with a fucking roller coaster. So it wouldn't surprise me if she was very, very wet. That would be my understanding of it anyway.
0: My favorite line from this story is she said that dating a roller coaster does have its ups and downs.
1: Oh, God.
0: But she now understands what love is with a capital L.
1: Do you know, I'd quite like to know her background. I want to know, has she ever been married? Like, what's the situation? Does she have kids? Does she have cats? Like, what's the situ?
0: Well, I think she's recently divorced from the Tower of Terror in Florida.
1: fucking hell. I mean...
0: I'm joking. But yeah, I mean, all this story says to me is I want to know all about this woman. She's not, she's 43 from France. That's all we know about her. And I can't imagine there are many 43-year-old women in France who are sexually attracted to roller coasters. So she is an anomaly that we want to know more about.
1: Yeah, let's get on as a guest.
0: I think
1: that's
0: we should, shouldn't we?
1: Always the way, yeah.
0: How's your French, Cece?
1: I wish I could even count to two. But nah, non-existent. How's yours? Only you can say something, can't you?
0: Est-ce que je peux quitter la table, non? Tu le parles français?
1: I reckon that means you understand where this woman's coming from in France, and there has been moments in your life that you felt the same, but you're worried to share it in English. That's why you said it in French.
0: Yeah, I said it in French. That's exactly. Namaste. Namaste. That's exactly what it means. It means I want to fuck a roller coaster in French.
1: Good, good. You're
0: anyone,
1: on it.
0: For anyone that listening that is French, obviously that is not what it means. I just want to clear that up. Should we move on to your story? Your
1: exciting
0: news.
1: They're all quite excited to be this week, but I'm going to go with neighbours send mortifying note to remind couple their bedroom walls are paper thin. So I think we can all guess where this is going. So some angry sleep-deprived neighbours sent a mortifying letter to a couple next door to remind them that they can hear everything that goes on in the bedroom due to how thin the walls are. So the letter, it goes on, but the letter went to say in capital letters, please, please, please close your windows when you have sex because it is not... because it's not sexy at all. And this couple have children. So what do you say to the kids when you can hear... oh, hang on, let's get this right.
0: Oh, that's a lovely bit of clapping action there.
1: It's good, isn't it? It's good.
0: Yeah, that's good. Then... do it again for me. No, I'm really enjoying that.
1: And a groan on top. So a groan and a little scream with that in the background.
0: What do you want to give us a groan?
1: No, not doing a groan.
0: Are you sure?
1: Do you want to give us a groan?
0: No,
1: so manly. Go on.
0: I'm absolutely fine without a groan.
1: What about a grunt? A little grunt, then. There's a difference.
0: I've been called a little grunt before. I'm a silent lover.
1: No, you're not. So that means all you can hear is that, then?
0: Yeah, I just like to hear the ball slap.
1: Okay, so what would you say to your children if next door you could just hear the ball slap?
0: I would ask them if they like WWE and just say that they're wrestling.
1: wrestling.
0: They're just practicing their wrestling moves.
1: And then they say, well, what was that woman screaming then? Why is she in pain?
0: She is, because he's beating her very hard.
1: But I was told at school that that's bad.
0: Well, as you grow up, you'll realise that it's very, very good. as you can tell, I don't have kids. I'm probably never likely to have them.
1: Well, I was going to say, that's brilliant parenting. Wicked. 10 out of 10 for that one.
0: What would you say? I mean, listen, I do... obviously, I work with Sam Thompson quite a bit. And the way he describes sex is kind of how you would describe it to your kids, I think, because he calls it Sexington Bears.
1: Oh, my God. I just shivered. Is that how... so when he walks into the bedroom, that's what he says. Should we have some... what? Sexington Bears?
0: Yeah, so him and his girlfriend, Zara, they have Sexington Bears. So, and I say to him, how do you bring this up? I mean, that's not particularly sexy, is it? And he says, I just say to her sometimes, Sexington Bears. And it makes me feel a little bit sick.
1: Oh, wow.
0: But I imagine that's quite a nice way to describe it to your kids. Sexington Bears, two bears just having a little...
1: I see how you put it back there, yeah. To children, understand, yeah. Education. But... I don't know if I could be with someone who spoke about sex like that. Hey, I mean, Cease, do you fancy
0: a little bit of Sexington Bears?
1: Hey, Cece
0: Bear.
1: Oh God, it's so bad.
0: I mean, the most surprising, not surprising, but the most interesting part of this story for me is the fact that they've put on the note, please, please, please close your door. It's not sexy at all. I'd be really offended if someone had heard me fuck and then go, do you know what? That is really not sexy.
1: Yeah, I would be as well.
0: What are they doing?
1: Highly embarrassed.
0: Yeah, well, you would, wouldn't you?
1: I think.
0: That's what I'd be most pissed off about.
1: Because we all like to think that we're, you know, brilliant. Yeah, exactly. And everything that comes out in the expression is highly sexy. So if my neighbours, that would be a difficult one. I think I'd just be utterly embarrassed. Shut the door.
0: Have you ever heard any of your neighbours having sex? I remember you telling us a story about when you lived in New York and the husband and wife couple. The husband and wife who you used to hear having sex all the time. Yeah. How was that for you? Did it turn you on?
1: I don't know which part was my favourite. When I could hear them consistently all the night that I had my door open and my door backs onto theirs, so I could actually see it going on. And he was eyeballing me whilst giving his wife doggy. So I don't know which one was better.
0: So you had a visual to go with the audio?
1: Yeah, both, yeah. As if I hadn't imagined anyway, yeah.
0: Do you think that's the problem here, that they're just disappointed that they don't have the visual to go with it?
1: Jealous. It's jealousy. Nailed it. It's jealousy.
0: So that's what we've decided. It's actually got nothing to do with the fact, other than the fact she's obviously not getting any. Is that what we're saying?
1: 100%. Yeah, she's bitter, she's angry, and the kids are upset because they don't hear their own parents doing that.
0: So, drunk man buys sex doll and is mortified when it's delivered to his neighbour.
2: Right.
0: A man was having a very drunken night watching the Euros when he decided to purchase a sex doll from eBay when England lost. I mean, that in a sentence in itself is weird. Yeah. He completely forgot about it until he had an email saying it had been dispatched. And by the time he could, and by that time, he couldn't cancel it. It arrived in the post earlier than expected, and the man was mortified as his neighbour, who just moved in, agreed to sign for it. The packaging was not discreet at all, so he dreaded what they must be thinking of him. Now, the picture, see if you scroll down on your screen, on the right, you can see the sex doll. She looks lovely. And on the left, you can see the packaging, which is...
2: Oh, my God.
0: It's similar to when you give someone a bottle of wine and you wrap it up, and they go, I wonder what this could be. That's kind of what the packaging is like. So, yeah, I mean, it's not... discreet in the slightest, is it?
2: Is that the full story? Is there more to this?
0: There's a little bit more.
2: Okay.
0: When he opened it up, he realised how hideous it was and wanted to get rid of it as soon as possible. He said, I can't sell it on Facebook as that would involve getting it out of the house and neighbours seeing. Returning it to eBay would involve going to the post office, aka social suicide. Going to the tip would be doubled social suicide, not to mention if police pull me over thinking I'm disposing of a real body. Does anyone have any other suggestions or a big enough box to hide this hideous doll?
2: Right, so really he wants some dating advice.
0: Well, no, he wants to know how to dispatch of a sex doll that he doesn't want. And the first thing that pops into my mind is we should put him in touch with Yuri.
2: Yes,
0: because definitely. I'm sure Yuri over the years has had to dispatch of sex dolls.
2: Yeah.
0: At some point, I'm sure he's got a fabulous way of doing it. I mean, I don't know.
2: Hold on a minute. Didn't Yuri's neighbour make his chicken?
0: Yes, Yuri's neighbour made the half chicken, half woman. Yes, so Yuri's got more understanding neighbours than this gentleman. The only other thing that I can think of, mate, to dispose of it is for you to go all Fred West on it and maybe cut it up.
2: That's one way, yeah.
0: Section it. I can't remember exactly. If you watch a little documentary about Fred West and how he disposed of bodies, then I think he sort of cut them into... I think he quartered them.
2: I think so.
0: If you go from the sternum down to the navel and then cut off there and make them into four pieces, you can then fold them into a smaller box.
2: Little box,
0: Which is less, you know... So again, people say that we don't give... People say that we don't give advice, but we do.
2: I would personally get some different neighbours because I feel like your neighbours are a little bit judgmental.
0: Do you think, really?
2: Yeah.
0: When you say get some different neighbours, I don't think that's something you can order. I don't think you can...
2: I mean, if that's not enough to put them off maybe moving away, then, you know, if you're living next to a guy that's fucking a doll, then what does that say about them?
0: Well, Cece, that's you being very judgmental there.
2: I'm all right with that. Do you know what? I'm in that... area, I am okay with being judged for being judgy.
0: Talking of sex dolls, I actually read something the other day that you can have a sex doll made based on a person. So I'm actually
2: Go on.
0: Well, obviously, you know, COVID, we started this this show during kind of lockdown. And we've not had a chance to be in studio together yet. And I was thinking maybe I should order a CC sex doll that can sit with me. So that I can high-five it, not for any, obviously, you know.
2: No weird stuff. So would you just sit and talk to me? Like, well, would you just place me in the corner and then...
0: Yeah, and you know when we always have a laugh like we do and I always say, oh, my God, I want to hug Gara or whatever else. I could just hug my sex doll.
2: Just go and hug.
0: And just pretend it's you and we can high-five and, you know what I mean, like...
2: I feel like that is one of the best compliments I've ever heard.
0: Well, you know, I try. I'll try.
2: Hey, and, I love that. Thank you.
0: And maybe you could get one of me.
2: Yeah, I think, well, obviously, yeah. Can't just be you, can it?
0: No. And then, you know, we can hug each other whilst looking at each other.
2: That's an idea for a new show.
0: I feel like it could be a new show. As long as you keep your hands to yourself, Cece, I know what you like, okay. And wandering hands. So that's my top tip for this gentleman who wanted to know how to dispose of his unwanted sex doll. He actually said it was hideous, but I'm looking at the picture and she doesn't...
2: It's not hideous.
0: No.
2: And
0: it's not the most real one I've ever seen.
2: It's... Everything about this is alarming, but I think the top line, I mean, it says it all, really. Man was having a drunken night watching the Euros, and when he decided to purchase the sex doll from eBay because England lost. I mean, let's just talk about that a little bit. Because England lost, he felt the need to buy a sex doll.
0: Do you know what? Obviously, a lot of people were gutted when England lost in the Euros.
2: That's fine.
0: I don't suppose many people's first thought was, do you know what I'm going to do? Fucking England. Do you know what I'm going to do? I'm going to fuck some plastic.
2: Yeah.
0: Silicone or whatever it is.
2: Rubber stuff.
0: Do you know what I want? That'll show England. Fucking useless they are. I'm going to buy a sex doll.
2: Okay, I get it now. Like, when you put it like that, it actually does make sense.
0: Yeah, of course, yeah. To be honest with you, when England lost, I thought to myself, shall I purchase a sex doll?
2: But same.
0: But I didn't. Instead, I just had a wank. So, shall...
2: Move on? I mean, are we done with it? Or you got more?
0: I always know when I've said something that Cece kind of finds weird because she just goes silent.
2: Well, no, actually, I was going to ask because we talk about wanking quite a lot. What type of wank it was. Yeah.
0: I had a poser's wank. I put on an England shirt and had a poser's wank. I hope you all enjoyed that. That was the Weird and Wonderful Dating News best bits. Cece, did you enjoy it?
2: Do you know what? Every time, it still gets me, even though we're not here and I feel like we're here, it still gets me. It still tickles me. And I want more.
0: Oh, you want more?
2: I want more.
0: I'll tell you what, because we are away next week as well.
2: Oh.
0: I've got more for you.
2: Well, bring it on,
0: babe. Next week, babe, we're doing the best bits of your favourite part of the show, which is...
2: stories, answers, questions, and advice.
0: See, we said that in tandem.
2: I mean, so, we always give advice regardless, but it is my favourite part because we're actually allowed to give advice.
0: We are allowed to give advice. And I'll tell you why we're allowed to give advice, because we have been around the block and we're not experts.
2: So
0: tune in next week for the best bits of the listeners' questions and stories. Toodaloo, boys and girls and everyone else, bye.
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1: And I have a very, very, very, very, very, very, very, very special guest co-host in with Stop me it. Today in the form of Mr. Proudlock. Thank you for joining me today, sir.
2: Thank you for having me, brother. Very happy to be here.
1: Oh, man, it's a... Yes.
2: Oh, listen to that. What's going on?
1: Oh, man.
2: Never had that response before.
1: A very
2: that was
1: spirited
2: awesome.
1: Response there, yeah. You're live on FUBAR Radio. Get at us, man. What did you think of the first song we played? That, I'm absolutely addicted to Tame Impala's new album, Current, right now. And that was Eventually, and I just can't stop singing it, basically. And I know that you'll be happier. Sorry.
2: Listen to that. Ladies, are you hearing that? That's out of control. Whoa.
1: We've got a jam-packed show for you today. Like I said, Ollie's my guest host today. Mr. Proudlock is my guest host today.
2: So you're about to call me Mr. Pratlock, though, for a second.
1: And I'm not going to insult you at all today.
2: Thanks,
1: man. You're
2: mate.
1: My you're
2: Appreciate
1: my mate. We've got interviews with the Last Poets coming up at 10 past. We've got loads of new music. I've got my First and Foremost in the shape of four songs by The Cure, one of my favourite bands. Going to be speaking to Ella Eyre as well. Going to be speaking to Ed Sheeran. And going to be speaking to MC Grindr from People Just Do Nothing. And yeah, it's going to be a fucking great show, I can assure you. Get at us, yeah? Tweet to us at FUBAR Radio or email us social@FUBARradio.com. And let us know what you've been up to. Let us know what you're thinking about the show. Ladies, let us know what you think about the fact that I've got Proudlock sitting right next to me with nothing in nothing but a vest.
2: Yes.
1: He's actually wearing
2: and it is very hot in here. I was thinking about
1: it's
2: taking it off, actually. It's really, really hot in here.
1: Mate, do so. We'll get some Cheers, webcams. Bro. We'll get a webcam set
2: yeah,
1: up.
2: Yeah, we should get a webcam in here, actually. There is a camera, but I don't think it's a webcam.
1: It's not, I'm afraid. It's just a security cam, just in case I get naked again. Like, yeah. But we won't talk about that for now. So, yeah. We are going to be talking to the Last Poets at 10 past one. But before that, Proudlock, just what have you been up to, mate? You are a man about town.
2: I've been, what have I been doing? I've been pretty busy, actually. This time of year is always quite hectic. I've been working on my clothing brand, Serge Denim.
1: Mm-hmm. I'm a very big fan of that brand, by the way.
2: Thank you, brother. We're just about to do an event next week. We'll be showcasing our Autumn Winter 15 collection, which is very exciting.
1: Sweet.
2: You're coming down
1: I
2: for
1: am.
2: Launch.
1: I am.
2: We're doing a sample sale on the Saturday, which is on Charlotte Street. It's 59 Charlotte Street. So if anyone's around, come down. We're going to be giving away things very cheap.
1: Is it in Central or East? Is it the one off Old Street?
2: No, so it's right.
1: Yeah, because Charlotte Road's the one off Old Street.
2: Yeah, so don't go
1: to Charlotte Road.
2: Don't go to Charlotte Road.
1: Go Charlotte to Charlotte Street. Street. Like, go to Charlotte Road if you want to.
2: You can go there, but we won't
1: But
2: be
1: not
2: there.
1: If you want to find Proudlock and Serge Denim.
2: And some bargains.
1: Exactly. That's the most
2: Get
1: important
2: thing. Get them bargains. I've been doing that, and then I just released a bowler hat collaboration with a young Czech designer called Sue.
1: Awesome.
2: So we launched those in Top Man on Oxford Street and Bluebird Shop on the King's Road this week, which is exciting.
1: Yeah, cool.
2: So response has been good.
1: Mm-hmm. And like, you know, what's going on with like Made in Chelsea and just your
2: Made in Chelsea season, I think it was season 9 we just finished.
1: Yeah.
2: It could even be 10, I'm not entirely sure. And that just finished, and then they're currently filming a season in LA.
1: Right.
2: So similar to what we did last year, we went to New York.
1: Yeah.
2: I'm unfortunately not there, just because, you know, with work and various things going on here. But they've taken about, I think they took 10 of them. So 10 of them are out there now, filming a little...
1: Wreaking havoc.
2: LA set, you know, a little LA series, which I think should be pretty beautiful.
1: Yeah, and I imagine the rest of the cast of, Made in Chelsea kind of look up to you as the coolest one. Because everyone knows it, mate. Everyone knows it. Everyone knows you're the Don, mate.
2: I appreciate that, man. But no, I'm not sure. No, it's cool, man. It's weird to think I've been doing that for 4 years now.
1: Yeah.
2: And it's, man, it's been crazy. To be fair, I never, ever thought I'd be on a reality TV show.
1: Fair play.
2: It's been, but to be honest, mate, it's been very interesting. A lot of the time people ask me, you know, looking back, and if you had the decision, would you have done it again?
1: Yeah, that's a good question.
2: And you know what? I would, man.
1: Yeah.
2: You know, I really would. For me, it's been an amazing experience. I've met some really cool people.
1: Mm-hmm.
2: And, you know, as with everything, there's sort of ups and downs.
1: Of course.
2: It's actually generally been pretty positive, which is awesome.
1: Of course, yeah. All right. Yeah. Fair play, man. Yeah. And do you think that... Oh, no, do you know, what I was going to say was, it's going to be really interesting when we interview MC Grindr from People Just Do Nothing.
2: Because before
1: the show, I was telling you about the sort of concept of the show, and it is...
2: I can't wait to see that show. I've got to check it out.
1: It's filmed like a reality show, basically. But it's the polar opposite of what you guys get up to in, in the Royal Borough of Kensington and Chelsea. It's basically... it's set somewhere in... in West London, I can't remember exactly where, but it's like, you know, it's just set on a housing estate, and they run a radio station called Corrupt FM. And as of this season, I'm going to congratulate them. They literally, their listeners just went into double figures.
2: Come on,
1: mate, that's
2: freaking awesome. That's
1: absolutely
2: awesome.
1: Smashing it, man. So massive congratulations to the Corrupt FM, to MC Grindr and DJ Beats for hitting double figures.
2: Hell yeah!
1: I think we're going to hit double figures soon at FUBAR Radio. I reckon.
2: I mean, what are you guys at? What are we at?
1: I think we're on about seven.
2: Seven?
1: I'm one.
2: Come on. It's up from there.
1: I'm only joking. Give us a signal to prove me wrong and don't make me look stupid as I'm proud look. Yeah? Tweet to me at FUBAR Radio. 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
2: Get tweeting.
1: And you better be listening. You better be listening. We've got an amazing show coming up. We've got Ed Sheeran. We're speaking to Ella Eyre. We've got MC Grindr from People Just Do Nothing. And we've got the Last Poets coming up in literally minutes. Are we ready to go through to the Last Poets? Awesome.
2: Awesome.
1: Yeah, let's play a song.

far, run like Christian Maggio. Near the end, I went too slow, heartbeats in the afterglow. I love you less than the potential of one more night, going mental. No first kiss could explain love in the decade with no

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1: Don't forget Manlike Proudlock in the studio with me in Hugh's absence. Hugh's going to be joining us at Lovebox later.
2: We're going to go down to...
1: Are you not going?
2: I'm not going, man.
1: Have you been to many festivals?
2: Do you know, this summer I haven't really. I went to Wireless.
1: Yeah.
2: Saw Kendrick Lamar, which is pretty awesome.
1: Yeah. Intense album, right?
2: Oh, man, he's unreal. Unreal, man. But bar that, no.
1: I would have thought you'd be getting invited loads of VIP bits. And
2: usually I go to a few festivals, but this year, no. To be honest, I've been focusing so much on work. I've just been keeping my head down and just hibernating.
1: In summer as well, which is interesting.
2: Actually, no, I went to Ibiza. I went to Ibiza last weekend, which was pretty nice.
1: Yeah, what did you do? Did you get up to anything there? Was that because you got a missus, haven't you?
2: I do, yes.
1: Yeah. Did you go with her?
2: It was me and my missus and her best friend, her boyfriend. We went out just for the weekend. It was nice. It was nice to just have a bit of a break. And then before that, I actually went to Sweden because my mum's from Sweden.
1: Oh,
2: so
1: right.
2: I had a very relaxing... I probably did it the wrong way around. I should have gone Ibiza, then Sweden, and just had the chill.
1: Of course.
2: I did it the other way around.
1: Oh, wow. Fair.
2: But no, Sweden, if you haven't been there, man, highly recommend
1: it. I've got a very good friend that lives in Gothenburg.
2: Very nice.
1: And I've been meaning to go to see him and his missus. But
2: I've got to get out of there.
1: I need to make the time. Really need to make the time. Awesome. That was a very good tune by Seven Sisters that we just played. That was a Real Lies by Seven Sisters. I wonder if they're from Seven Sisters in London, like North London.
2: Mm.
1: Yeah. If you're listening, guys, let us know.
2: Yeah, check in on
1: why
2: that.
1: You're called Seven Sisters. You know, because I should just call myself Ridley Road Market. Because I'm from around there. And I have been, unlike most of these new Hackneyites, for all my life. I'm an OG. we've got the last poets coming up in 3 minutes, and I'm really, really looking forward to that. Actually, for those who don't know about the last poets, they consist of Umar bin Hassan, Abiodun Oyewole, and Babatunde.
2: Wow.
1: And they'll actually be performing and touring, returning to the UK for the first time since 2013 this year, as the headline act on Apples and Snakes Speak Up Newcomers Tour. And they'll present an intimate one-off special event, which is called An Audience with the Last Poets. And again, for those who don't know about the Last Poets, they grew out of the civil rights movement in the late 60s, and they're modern-day griots with withering attacks on everything going on in society, from racism to government to the bourgeoisie. And they're spoken word albums preceded politically laced R&B projects such as Marvin Gaye's What's Going On, and foreshadowed the work of hard-hitting rap groups such as Public Enemy. The Last Poets are prototype rappers, basically, and they teach what America does to its black men, what black men do to themselves, and why, which is a quote from Amiri Baraka. And we all thought we were moving towards bringing about something new, something good for America, not just for black people, but for all people. So white people, don't switch off just because we've got the Last Poets on, man. Stay
2: sounds,
1: tuned.
2: Sounds
1: this is FUBAR Radio,
2: man.
1: Yeah. I'm Michael Payne. I've got my very special guest host in Proudlock.
2: How we doing?
1: And yeah, we're good. Yeah. Very sweaty.
2: I'm sweating.
1: Yeah,
2: I'm amazed, man. You got this Kangol bucket hat on, and obviously you're going to lose all your heat through your head. So I feel if you take that hat off, you're going to be at a whole different temperature
1: right
2: now.
1: You know what the funniest thing is, mate? I think it was on QI that's actually a myth.
2: Is that really a myth?
1: Yeah, I heard that you lose the same amount of body heat from you know, just
2: really.
1: Yeah, yeah. I think the head thing's a myth.
2: I also heard, I don't know if this is a myth as well, that if you wear hats a lot of the time, you're going to go bald faster.
1: Really?
2: Is that true?
1: I've got very healthy locks right now.
2: Yeah, you do. You've got a good head of locks.
1: I've been wearing hats since I was a kid.
2: Okay, so that's probably a load of
1: bull. Maybe it's just some dude with a receding hairline made that up.
2: I think so.
1: Just to save face.
2: I think he did.
1: Have we got the last poets on the line?
2: Coming in a sec. I see you dyed your hair. I see you copying my style and dyed your hair blonde.
1: I just bleached mine.
2: Did you just
1: bleached it?
2: See, I bleached mine too.
1: Yeah.
2: See. You didn't go... Mine was to the root, man. Mine was at the scalp, and it was extremely painful.
1: Yeah, I couldn't really do that.
2: Yeah, I wouldn't recommend it.
1: Pain in my head is not something I'm trying to be a headache for other people. I'm not trying to cause head pains for myself, you know? I think we might have a signal from the last poets.
2: Bring him in.
1: Have we? Hello?
3: Hello.
1: Yo! It's an absolute honor to talk to you.
3: Hold on, let me get away from this table. I have to get away from this table. A lot of people here. Hold on.
1: Cool.
2: So many people going on there.
1: Now, maybe we just interrupted the house party. Have we interrupted the house party?
2: What's going on over there?
3: No, we've got a table full of poets and exchanging vulgarities and indecencies, you know.
1: Epic. Where are you right now in the world?
3: We're at the live box.
2: Love box.
1: Oh, yeah, of course. Because you're doing love box, aren't you?
3: Yeah, we're doing that today.
1: Voice box. You know, what time's your set?
3: As you said in England, half five.
4: Half five. Half five.
3: I like that.
4: Cool, man.
3: Fuck that 5:30 shit. That's pimp shit. What do you mean, dude? You made that time sound very sick.
4: Half five.
1: How come Americans didn't adopt that? That sort of technique of telling the time.
3: Because Americans are slow. That's why.
4: There you go.
1: you put Z's in everything. Where you put S's?
3: We all hung up in reality shows because we have no reality.
1: you guys are the best at bringing reality. You guys are absolute legends. So it's an honor to speak to you. And I appreciate that, man. I'm on my way to Lovebox after the show, so I'm hoping to catch your. I'll be able to catch your set.
3: I hope you do, man. I really appreciate it.
1: So you're on the voice box stage at half five.
3: That's all, baby.
1: Talk to us about the upcoming newcomers tour by Apples and Snakes.
3: We the young people took my poem, the last poem, and broke it down.
1: Mm-hmm.
3: How they feel about it, what they said now, and it was just truly amazing to see young people get into that poem like that.
1: Of course.
3: And bring their own perception, their own ideas to it, you know?
1: Mm-hmm.
3: I appreciate it. So just to see them do it live today is really going to be an experience for me and an honor. Because, you know, everybody thinks of us as legends and, you know, gurus
1: you
3: and
1: are.
3: Masters. But every day we wind up trying to learn how to use these words differently than the world too. So we're just still poets. We're still apprentices. You know, I mean, some people take that praise and that adulation a little too far. So we're human beings. So we like hanging out with the young people, especially the ones who are using the words and the language correctly and with a sense of direction. We love hanging out with these young people, you know?
2: Got to connect to the young.
1: And
2: sure.
1: Obviously you guys have pretty much inspired a whole generation of MCs, you know? From Common to Kendrick Lamar, Nas, you know?
3: You know, I really got to hear Kendrick Lamar. I ain't heard him yet, but everybody tells me it sounds like the last four.
1: Have you not listened to any of his stuff yet?
3: No, because y'all be moving so fast.
1: Of course.
3: One week is this somebody, next week is somebody else. So, I think I'm about 30 people and young hip-hop artists behind.
1: Of course, I'm just trying to catch up. No, definitely. Well, you've got time. To be perfectly honest, Kendrick's going to be around for a while, and the sort of movement.
3: I hope so. I hear he is authentic and he's real, and I appreciate that.
1: 100%.
3: So we'll see.
1: But also, you know, the shift has sort of gone back to spoken word. Is what I was going to say next. Especially, you know, I don't know what it's like in the States, but in the UK, there's a huge burgeoning spoken word scene. Black and white, and it's all kind. Socially conscious, and it's almost identical to the sort of stuff that the Last Poets kind of did. So what do you think about that, and what advice do you have for budding spoken word artists that are coming out and looking up to you?
3: Tell them to be honest and to use that little piece of stage, that little piece of territory wisely and humbly, because you know, some people have to go to doctors to get releases, and some people have to go to lawyers to get contracts. But we're the only people, poets and artists, the only people who the artists allow us and trust us with their minds and just to, you know, get into the side of their heads. And that's an honor. And I realize that that's a privilege. So when you get up to that little space called a stage or your space, you got to be really serious and truthful and honest with the audience because, you know, they're family too, just like the audience. Just like we want respect from the audience want respect and a little bit of consideration from us too.
1: Of course. Now that's a very, very good sentiment. And I've actually seen a lot of names. So on the Speak Up Newcomers tour, you'll actually be joined by some people that I recognise as well. You know, Greeds is a friend of mine. Kareem Parkins Brown, and obviously like Deanna Rogers. So you've got some very talented spoken word artists that are going to be sharing the stage with you.
3: I know that we listened to them yesterday, and they spoke to us about, you know, how they thought of this as managing and their interpretation. So I know that they're here and we're listening, so that's good. You know, and we respect and appreciate the fact that they're here, having me here. So, you know, game recognizes game, as they say. You
1: of
3: know
1: course.
3: What I'm saying?
1: And do you know offhead? do you know offhead where you're going to be hitting in the UK? What cities and towns?
3: Okay, well, we're going to be... Tomorrow we have the Latitude Festival. Is that Essex or somewhere?
1: Oh, no, that's in Norfolk, I think. Am I

0: No,
1: I live near Bristol.
2: Bristol's nice. You like Bristol?
0: Yeah, okay.
2: Yeah, Bristol's a good spot.
3: That's awesome. I'll definitely try and catch you on Sunday at the Jazz Cafe.
0: Okay, well, do that, man.
3: It seems
0: do
3: I've been going to the Jazz Cafe quite a lot recently.
0: Come up and speak to me to let me know who you are, okay?
3: 100%, yes, 100%.
0: All right, man.
3: Get a little selfie in that.
0: All right, sure.
3: bring you up to speed with the times. I'm going to bring my selfie stick.
0: I do have
3: I don't really have a selfie stick. I'm not that much of a dickhead. But yeah, it's been absolutely lovely to speak to you. Is it Umar I was speaking to?
0: Yes, Umar. It's Umar, yeah.
3: Absolute pleasure to speak to you. We're going to play one of your pieces, actually. And we're going to play Wake Up Niggas.
0: Okay, all right.
3: And so I'm going to try and catch you today at Lovebox. And if any of the listeners who are listening in who want to catch some very, very socially aware, inspiring spoken word, please get down to Voicebox at Lovebox to catch The Last Poets at 5:00 today at Lovebox in Victoria Park. You'll see me in the crowd.
0: Hey, much respect, baby boys. Y'all be safe, too, okay?
3: All right, man. You too. I'll see you soon, sir.
1: All right. Take it easy, brother.
0: All right, peace, man.
3: Thanks a lot.
0: Peace,
3: bye-bye.

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1: Don't forget Man Like Proudlaw.
2: Yup.
1: Yeah, that was a very, very interesting conversation
3: that we just had with
1: Umar Bin Hassan from The Last Poets.
3: He's one very cool guy.
1: Followed by Wake Up Niggas, which is one of the classic poems by The Last Poets. Yeah, very, very thought-provoking.
3: Very powerful, man.
1: Very deep, yeah.
3: You must, I mean, I guess you listen to them a lot. They've been inspirational for you.
1: Yeah, I listen to them and, you know, people that have been directly inspired by them, you know, like the people that I cited to them, like, you know, Common. Common's got a song called The Corner on, what album is it? It's on, is it on B? I can't remember, but it's a Kanye West produced track, and it's actually got, it features The Last Poets on it, yeah.
3: Because we were just talking about that film, Selma.
1: Yeah.
3: Did you, because you know the song with Common, and it was John Legend.
1: Yeah.
3: Did you see that performance when they did it at the Oscars?
1: Of course, yeah.
3: Unbelievable, man.
1: My, it's

0: It's funny because obviously that was a huge moment and stuff. But one of the things that went viral was when Oprah Winfrey went to High Five Common and he just blanked.
1: No, he says
0: so funny.
1: That's awesome. I didn't see that.
0: It's funny as hell, man.
1: Oh man, I didn't see that. Missed it.
0: Just thinking.
1: What was her face like? Was she just?
0: You know the ones when you just
1: did she hold it there for a bit or did she just quickly bring it back down?
0: You know the ones when you think no one's seen, but like you know this is a televised event.
1: Yeah. You can't get away from that.
0: You can't. Get away from that type of thing.
1: That's
0: quite funny. Sorry, Oprah.
1: Oh, we love you, Oprah.
0: Anyway, next, we've got Amina Zia and Josh Azuz. I hope I've pronounced their names right. From Muju Crew, which is a Muslim and Jewish partnership, sort of a theatre partnership. We're going to be speaking to them literally in 3 minutes, but I think we should play another song beforehand, yeah? Because I like music.
1: Let's get one more in.

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1: Can't forget Man Like Proudlock.
2: What's up?
1: We've got some lovely guests in the studio right now at this very moment in time. We've got two members from the from Muju, which is the Muslim and Jewish Theatre Company. Hello, guys.
3: Hi, guys.
4: Hello.
1: How are you doing?
4: At the same time.
1: Yes. At the same time. Do you know, we'll go ladies first.
5: Mm. I'm all right.
1: Yeah?
5: Yeah.
1: Cool. Well, Amina.
5: Amina.
1: I'm sorry. I'm very used to people telling me their names are Amina, but I'm going to
5: I'll make it really easy for you, right?
1: Amina.
5: You say Amina leg, and then you take the leg off.
1: Well, do you know, I just think of the way Jamaicans might tell you that they've joined the armed forces. Where you been? Amina.
4: I like
5: that's
4: that.
5: A really good one.
2: I like that better, I think. I like Amina.
4: We'll steal that.
2: That is awesome.
1: And then the Amina.
4: Yeah, definitely use that. Use that from now on.
1: But yeah, we've got Josh Azuz, and I pronounced that perfectly,
4: didn't
1: I?
4: Well done.
1: I'm good at this stuff.
4: Yeah,
1: I'm well good at this stuff. I should go into radio. So tell us, basically, because this is all very, very brand new. I'll admit this is all brand new to me. So I'm going to leave it to you two to tell us exactly about Muju. This is your 10th anniversary, so happy anniversary.
4: Yes.
3: Thank you.
5: Thank you.
1: And just tell us what you've been up to for the last 10 years.
4: Okay. In 30 seconds.
2: Yeah.
4: So Muju started 10 years ago at the Tricycle Theatre. It was a community group, probably... A group of Muslims didn't know any Jews, and a group of Jews didn't know any Muslims. So they thought they'd make friends and sort of make art as a way of, I guess, dealing with conflicts that are happening elsewhere.
1: Of course.
4: And we realised quite early on that comedy was a good way of doing that. You could sort of say lots of different points, and you could touch on subjects in a sort of from different angles. And now we are creating a show called Come and Sit Down, which is on at the Tricycle Theatre, starts at 27th of July and runs to the 2nd of August. It's a sketch comedy show with songs. And yeah, I mean, Amina, do you want to say a bit about the show that we're going to be doing?
5: We've got some fun characters and fun sketches. We're trying to sort of subvert the stereotypes of Jews and Muslims. One of my characters is Karima. She's like, you know, she's like a lyrical gangster.
1: Yeah.
5: From Kimbun Cricklewood, Kenzo Rai's Muslim Massive.
1: Amina.
2: And she raps. Does
5: she
2: rap?
5: Would you like to hear a rap, man?
1: Yeah, hell yes, yeah. Please. Hell yeah. Right, do you want a beat?
5: Oh,
1: or
5: yeah.
1: Do you want to do it a cappella?
5: Give
2: a beat, man.
1: I'll do a little beatbox. Let me know if you want me to slow down or speed up, all right?
5: Okay.
1: All right. Me just wet my beak. All right.

0: He came to my crib to fix a washing machine. I walked into the kitchen, he lowered his gaze and started to praise. You beautiful lady, I love your moustache, you've got real class. You're my halal diva, a painting on the wall, my Muslim Mona Lisa. I pray for the day you be my mama in the kitchen and cook me halal chicken.
1: Oh, whoa! That was unreal.
2: Yeah, I mean,
1: oh my God.
2: Amazing. Wow. Amazing. I'm definitely coming. For those that don't know, where is the Tricycle Theatre?
3: Kilburn High Road.
2: Kilburn High Road. Northwest, massive.
3: Yeah.
2: Sweet. Yeah, I spend quite a lot of time in Kilburn. So, yeah, I think the most noble thing about the whole thing is obviously the partnership of, you know, two religions that people, you know, have seen as... The you know there's so much conflict elsewhere in the world between Muslims and Jews. So the fact that you've come together to bring mirth to Northwest London is brilliant. And what are your plans sort of in your anniversary year, in your 10th anniversary year?
3: Well, I think, I mean, this show is the biggest show we've ever done. We're working with professional actors for the first time. We're working with award-winning musicians for the first time. So that's huge for us. And we hope it's like a stepping stone. And we hope the show can, you know, play the world and travel all over. And, yeah, I mean, there's sort of no ceiling for it, really.
2: And you're in good company. It says here you've got songs written by Chris Cookson and David Cohen from BAFTA award-winning Horrible Stories.
3: Yeah.
2: So what was it like working with them? Did you have to sort of give them a lot of information for them to write their material? Were they quite, you know, knowledgeable about things or...?
3: Well, it was a mixture. I mean, Chris Cookson particularly is a great songwriter, and I guess he was in rehearsals and he was talking to the actors and talking to us, and sort of, you know, we were just sort of airing what ideas will be funny on song, and we've got some fun songs. We've got a song about shy Jewish Tories. We've got a song about boat people, which is about migrants trying to get across, get into the Europe.
2: Is it a shanty? Written like a little shanty?
3: It's a bit, yeah. Well, there's a bit of a sort of I Will Survive thing going on as well, and lots of rubber dinghies on stage. What are the songs? We've got an imam who wants to be a rabbi, and a rabbi who wants to be an imam.
2: Right.
3: So yeah, we've got lots of good music, and of course you've only heard a small taste.
2: I loved it.
3: There's a lot more where that.
1: If the rest is like that, I mean, I'm 100% getting down.
2: I'm in.
1: I think everyone needs to.
2: So you're at the Tricycle Theatre in Kilburn from Monday the 27th of July till Sunday the 2nd of August.
3: Yeah.
2: I will definitely mark some days down in my diary to come and see
1: too.
2: That.
1: Great.
2: Maybe more than once.
3: Great.
1: I agree.
2: Do you know what I mean? You might just see me more than once. So this is an annoying question, but where do you see yourself in the next 10 years? What do you see yourself doing for your 20th anniversary?
3: The silly answer, well, that we'll have like world peace by then, so we won't need to do Muju anymore. We'll be able to.
2: But it could be a retrospective thing, innit? It could be like, this is what it was like when we were fighting.
3: Yes.
2: You know what I mean?
3: Yeah.
2: Cue rap.
3: Yeah, exactly. Yeah. But we don't know. I think it. I mean, we just hope more and more shows, more and more comedy, work with as many people as possible.
1: Mm. A world tour, maybe.
3: A world tour would be great. Yeah, I think something like this would be amazing in New York.
2: Yeah, of course.
3: I think it's just about creating as much art as possible and not spending too much time debating. You've got to sort of talk through your points through the art.
2: Of course.
3: A lot of people dance around issues, a lot of politicians, a lot of media, that's what they can focus
2: on. Politicians are the best dancers.
3: They are the best dancers. And we can do other things, so we've got to keep going down that path.
2: Of course.
4: Amazing.
2: Of course. And yeah, that's a very good wish for world peace. Maybe instead of fighting each other violently, there could be just like a bitter, I don't know, table tennis rivalry, and then your show can still go on and just like highlight the injuries that they sustain while playing these
3: repetitive
2: bitter
3: strain injuries.
2: Yeah, exactly. Exactly. So are you taking the do you have plans to take the tour anywhere, to take this show anywhere else after Tricycle Theatre?
3: We've got a few venues coming to visit us, see the show.
2: Oh, cool.
1: How long is it on for? Sorry.
3: It's just on for a week. So 27th July to the 2nd of August. Okay. Seven performances. No performance on a Friday because of the Sabbath.
2: Obviously.
3: Obviously. And we've just broken for a month because of Ramadan.
2: Exactly. Today's Eid.
3: Today's Eid Mubarak.
2: Yes.
0: Eid Mubarak.
3: Ooh. Yeah. But we did do one rehearsal during Ramadan where some people in the group were a little sort of they were tiring, lower energy.
0: Lower energy.
3: Yeah, the Jews were all sort of already going. The Muslims were asleep.
2: was the Sabbath a bone of contention then?
4: You like, get off, you lazy asses.
2: Yeah. Let's. I'll tell you what. We want to come back and basically chat to you more because we love having you in here. Mm. But we'll just play a song if that's all right. We want you to hear some music as well.
3: Brilliant.
1: Then maybe another rap after.

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1: Can't forget Man Like Proud Lock.
2: No.
1: We've also got Josh Azuz and Amina.
3: Yeah.
2: Amina.
1: In the studio from Muju, from the Muju crew. I like that. Do you remember the Boo crew?
4: No, what? Who are they?
1: They were an animated crew of MCs that were on a TV channel called Channel U. Do you remember? Have you heard of Channel
5: U? I remember Channel U.
1: But sort of urban.
5: 361, wasn't it?
1: Urban music.
4: U for urban. That's what it says on the tin.
1: But they were like, three animated MCs that just used to just sit around all day doing nothing but making up lyrics and stuff. A bit like you, Amina. Only joking. I am only joking.
3: You just want to make me cry.
1: But we want to meet Fatima again.
5: Yes.
1: We definitely want to meet her again. Can you bring her back?
3: Well, you want to meet Fatima?
1: Yes. There she is.
5: Tell everyone who Fatima is.
3: Yes, Fatima, she has started her own Muslim feminist movement. It's called Do What the Hell You Like. And basically, it's inspired by my fellow Pakistani Muslim, Malala.
1: Malala.
3: You know Malala, that wonderful girl who won the Nobel Peace Prize for striving for the education of girls.
1: Of course.
3: And she said, one book, one pen, one teacher can change the world.
1: She did.
5: She did.
3: But she didn't say one husband, did she? No, that is why I've got four husbands. Oh. Yes, I'm very traditional in that way.
1: So how does one sign up to be a candidate for your fifth?
3: For the fifth... Well, I think you have to do audition quite
1: recently. Really? Yeah?
3: Yes.
1: Because wow. I could be the fifth and we could start a little football team as well.
3: Five-a-side.
5: I could maybe be the sixth and we do a little six-a-side.
4: Yeah. A sub.
5: Yeah. I'll sub in and out. Yeah, nice.
1: And obviously you'd be the coach.
3: Yes.
5: Yeah.
3: Yes.
1: And that is the ultimate message of feminism, isn't it? Just commanding men.
5: Yeah.
1: Basically,
3: absolutely.
1: Ordering men around, telling them...
5: That's Fatima's dream.
3: Yes, being on the pedestal.
5: Yes, right up on that pedestal.
1: That coveted
5: right
1: pedestal.
5: Giving orders.
3: To be worshipped and adored.
5: Yes.
3: And to have the bills paid, for God's sake.
1: Yeah.
3: That's
1: of course,
3: what
1: that's
3: it is.
1: What we need mainly.
5: Yes.
3: Yes.
1: I tell you what I want to... Can I beg you for... I promise I'll audition to be your husband.
3: Yes.
1: If you promise to do another rap.
3: Well... All right, but...
5: Oh, there's a change.
3: You know, shall I finish the creamer wrap?
1: Yes. Yeah, yeah,
3: that
1: yeah.
3: That will be it. So
1: pick up where we left off.
3: Yes, it was about the halal chicken in the...
1: Yeah,
3: in
5: yeah
3: the
5: that's
3: kitchen,
5: where you finished.
3: Right? Yeah.
1: Do you want another beat?
3: Let's try it. Let's
1: yeah.
3: Try
1: or,
3: it.
1: Or just the same beat, because it's like the only beat I can actually do.
5: Same beat it is.
1: And I can't do it while I'm laughing, so I'm going to have to compose myself over here.
3: Okay. Good enough, I'm keeping it real. I'm a Muslim vegetarian. Here's a plate of dal. This is the deal. Jamal didn't like it. He had tears in his eyes. He couldn't compromise. I had crushed the black man's dream. He said I'd always be his, like, hijabi queen. But then half an hour later, he came knocking on the door. He started to beg and was, like, rolling on the floor. You're driving me crazy. You're driving me wild. Let's get married and have a halal child. He asked for my hand, but my daddy said no. And I was just like, whoa.
1: I couldn't even finish. I'm hoping that was the end because I was cracking up.
5: I can't beatbox while
1: I'm laughing.
3: No, but you got like slow down because you know.
1: So slow down, yeah.
3: Yeah, slow down. Right. You see, go on.
5: Yeah.
3: You see, the truth is, when I was a kid, I fed dal to my tiny pet rooster. He collapsed in vain. Choking on a grain, but I performed the Heimlich maneuver. And after then, I will never eat chicken or any animal that has breathed and lived. Meat is murder. Feel free to marginalize. You can take me to McDonald's, but I'll only eat fries.
1: Amina!
5: That was.
1: Thank you, Fatima.
5: Wow.
3: That wasn't
5: Fatima.
3: That was Karima, man.
1: I'm sorry.
5: Fatima's your wife to be, remember that.
1: Yes.
5: Yes.
1: Of course. Right, Fatima's my wife to be.
5: Yeah, yeah, yeah.
1: Right.
4: And your football coach.
5: Yeah.
1: And my football coach, exactly.
3: Football coach.
1: Thank you so much.
5: That was amazing.
1: To Josh and Amina for joining us from Muju. So
3: thank you.
1: Listeners, if you're around, if you're in London between the 27th of July and the 2nd of August 2015, please get your asses down to the Tricycle Theatre in Kilburn for Come In, Sit Down. It's a new comedy sketch show from the Muju crew and the award-winning Muslim and Jewish Theatre Company, with songs co-written by Chris Cookson and Dave Cohen, who are the BAFTA award-winning Horrible Stories writers. Just, I think, a round of applause is in order, basically.
5: Thank you.
2: Awesome. Thanks, guys.
1: Thank you so much for joining us. Earlier on, we played Autumn by Hunter and what was the other song by Shuggy Otis.
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7: I need your home when I get up. 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
2: Can't forget my boy Proudlaw.
3: Your boy.
2: We've had some emails through, man. 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Loving the show, guys. Miss seeing Proudlock on MITC. Are the Three Lost Boys still going strong? That's from anonymous.
3: Anonymous. The Three Lost Boys are still strong. I mean, we're all in different places of the world at the moment. I think Francis is in he's in Africa.
2: Right.
3: Jamie's currently in LA, and I'm obviously over here in London.
2: Yeah,
3: so
2: cool.
3: You know, although we're apart, we are still strong.
2: Of course. Yes. You're holding down the fort.
3: Well, I'm holding down the fort. Here, yeah, for sure.
2: Strong look. We've got loads of anonymous emails. Loving Proudlock joining Michael Payne. What a way to bring in the weekend. Thank you very much for that.
3: I love
2: actually.
3: That person.
2: No one mentions that I'm the last voice that you hear before the weekend.
3: That's epic.
2: Yeah. Well, I'm not really the last, but I think I should be.
3: I think you should.
2: Any chance of Proudlock spitting some bars? Question mark.
3: I don't know about that. I don't think I could come in after what we just had.
2: Exactly. That's a tough act to follow.
3: I don't think I could.
2: I don't even think I'm going to be able to watch rappers at Love Box when I get there.
3: I know, right?
2: Because no one's going to stand up to that.
3: Oh, man,
2: nothing compares. Everyone pales
3: impressive.
2: In comparison. Yeah. I'm looking forward to seeing Cypress Hill, I'm not going to lie. That's going to be sick. Right, and the Lost Poets.
3: Who else is at Love Box?
2: Today, Rudimental, Ella Eyre, who we're going to be speaking
3: Amazing.
2: To. She's going to be speaking to us from Love Box.
3: So you heading down there today? You interviewing a few people?
2: We're going down to interview Rudimental and Cypress Hill.
3: Amazing.
2: Definitely going to catch Cypress Hill set. Is Snoop Dogg playing today?
4: I think it might be tomorrow.
2: Is it tomorrow?
3: Is he? You're not going tomorrow?
2: I'm not. I can't go tomorrow. I've got to go to... I've got to do some other things tomorrow.
3: Some other things?
2: Yeah. Got to do like a rehearsal for something that I'm filming on Monday. And then it's my friend Alicia's barbecue. And I love a barbecue.
3: Man, you got to love a barbecue.
2: You know what I mean? Every time I miss a barbecue, I feel a little less black.
3: What do you get? What's your key? If you're going to go out and get a barbecue, what are you going to get?
2: Chicken.
3: Yeah, straight up. That's
2: just,
3: right.
2: Just
3: I know you like
2: chicken.
3: Because
2: yeah,
3: I mean, every
2: chicken.
3: Single post is you at Clutch Chicken.
2: Yep.
3: I know you like that.
2: You know I like chicken.
3: But I've been there and it is pretty epic. Not gonna lie, man.
2: You know it. Big up the guys at Clutch
3: yeah,
2: Chicken. 100%. They're branching out as well. I think they're going to be opening a new restaurant in Knightsbridge.
3: Yeah,
2: soon,
3: near me.
2: Your neck of the woods.
3: My
2: yeah,
3: neck
2: yeah.
3: of the woods.
2: So
3: I'm
2: East
3: extremely,
2: and Southwest.
3: Extremely excited about that.
2: What other foods are you into recently?
3: I was telling you earlier, I like sushi.
2: Yeah.
3: There's this amazing place, again, in my neck of the woods, just on the King's Road, called Kurabuta.
2: Cool.
3: And the guy who set it up used to be a chef at Nobu, set it up as a little pop-up. Did really well, and it's unreal. I would highly recommend the pork buns, and then also patty and bun as well. If you like a
2: patty
3: burger.
2: And bun's amazing, and Joe's
3: bun.
2: A good friend of both of
3: yeah.
2: ours, isn't he?
3: Joe's a great guy.
2: Yeah, he's just opened a new restaurant in London Fields,
3: mm-hmm.
2: the very trendy London Fields now. Yeah,
3: mm-hmm.
2: It used to be Shootout Central. You know what I mean? Back in
3: Time's
2: the day
3: changed.
2: When I was growing up in Hackney, yeah, it was only Shootouts. Now people are opening fucking burger joints.
3: There.
2: Mate, thinking they're cool and that, isn't it? Down in the arches, mate. Not back on my watch, mate. No, I'm joking. I love the fact that Hackney's getting gentrified and my rent goes up £15 every month.
3: Oof.
2: I love it.
3: You're getting good burgers, man. That's the important
2: that's
3: thing,
2: the
3: right?
2: Thing. And
3: do you
2: that's
3: know
2: the thing.
3: At least now you can be like, I'm getting a good
2: that's
3: burger.
2: That's the thing. And what I save, what I spunk up the wall on rent, I save on food.
3: There you go.
2: Because I do eat in quite a lot of places free, which is nice.
3: Yes.
2: Which
3: yes.
2: is nice. But I
3: you need to get a pizza. I'm a big fan of pizza, we were saying earlier. Pizza.
2: Yeah. So have you been to Voodoo Ray's?
3: I haven't been
2: in
3: there.
2: Dalston.
3: Because I'm a big fan of the pizza slice, and they've
2: yeah,
3: got a pizza slice,
2: they
3: right?
2: do. They do pizzas by the slice.
3: Yeah,
2: check
3: see,
2: it out.
3: New York. I mean, New York is the one. When it comes to burgers and pizzas, New York, hands down.
2: Yeah.
3: They nail the pizza slice.
2: Yeah, of course.
3: I feel it hasn't really... I mean, there are Pizza Pilgrims. Have you heard of them?
2: No. I need
3: they're,
2: to up
3: they're
2: my game,
3: really
2: bro.
3: Good. So they are... they're just off Carnaby Street. They're
2: all
3: pretty
2: right.
3: epic.
2: I'll check them out as well.
3: But yeah, I want to set up Proud Pizzas.
2: You should, yeah.
3: I want
2: you
3: my own
2: talk-
3: pizza
2: yeah,
3: chair.
2: Yeah, mate. That would be sick.
3: I want to take on Domino's, take on Pizza Hut, and I want to do pizzas that, you know, they're good ingredients. And
2: yeah.
3: like, it's nice, you know, thin base.
2: Uh-huh.
3: You can
2: ethical
3: go in there
2: as well.
3: Yeah, man, you go in there, you get, I want it to be authentic, I want Italian guys behind there.
2: Yeah.
3: Do you know what I mean? That's what I want.
2: I've been that, yeah. That is, it's that this is the problem though, isn't it? It's like, you know, equal opportunities and that, innit? So like, you know, if you were to only hire Italian people, then obviously people would scream racism.
3: Obviously
2: like,
3: it's not good for
2: Italian
3: our economy.
2: Food, though.
3: But no, I have occasionally, you know, maybe I have, you know, in a couple, maybe in the, like the,
2: do,
3: the,
2: are you one of those people that ever gets worried if you go, say for instance, you go to, you know, you're a local, you know, Chinese restaurant or whatever, or Japanese, whatever.
3: Yeah.
2: And, you know, there you get there and there's, you know, just, I don't know, a Turkish guy.
3: Dude, man, I can't do it. It's like you go to Yo Sushi, that happens.
2: Yeah.
3: And then
2: it's just less authentic.
3: Yeah, man. Yeah.
2: And it's you know, I'm all very well for like learning, you know, and
3: I agree.
2: But you kind of want the whole experience.
3: It's all about, exactly.
2: Yeah, I think.
3: You want the whole experience. Good food's always about it. If you see the locals in there, then that's a good sign, right?
2: Yeah. No, true.
3: Follow the locals.
2: I think restaurateurs should be allowed to be racist when they employ people. I think if you're going to open a West Indian restaurant, you should be allowed to be like, well, actually, I'm only going to employ Jamaican people or West Indian people. If you're going to open a Chinese restaurant, only employ Chinese people. That's what I think.
3: I think I do the same. They know what they're doing, man.
2: And I sound really, really bad saying it, but psh, sue me. Sue me. Let's get another song on.
3: Yeah, let's do it. Every.

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1: That was Every Day by ASAP Rocky.
2: There's love that tune.
1: One of our producers just told me that there's a video going around of James Corden in a taxi with Rod Stewart singing.
2: No way.
1: And then ASAP Rocky just sort of comes out of nowhere.
2: What?
1: And starts. We'll try and find that.
2: I saw the one. Did you see the one with Justin Bieber?
1: No.
2: That was pretty funny.
1: I'm gutted. I love Justin Bieber. I'm a huge, huge fan. Every time, you know, you in a lot of sort of hipster pubs in East London, there's a trend where there's a tip jar and it says every time you tip, what's it say? Is it another Justin Bieber fan dies or something like that? Have you not seen that?
2: I haven't seen that. How packed was it? Was it full?
1: Fucking ram. I stole it. Counted the money. I made like 100 quid that night. Do you know what I mean? People hate Justin Bieber fans. I don't know why. But I'm getting rich off it. So
2: yeah, you're Justin happy, Bieber, man. Right?
1: Yeah, keep banging out those hits, bro. Because I'm just getting rich off that shit. You know what I mean? You'd think I was writing for him. I'm just running up in pubs, just stealing shit off the bar. Yeah, it's wicked. It's wicked. We got another email through from Chris in Stockwell.
2: It's Chris.
1: Hi, guys. Are we going to see a musical duet, Pain and Proudlock? I'm feeling it. You've already named us, mate.
2: That actually sounds all right, man. Pain and Proudlock. Pain and Proudlock.
1: Well, we actually met through, you know, kind of through music.
2: It was, our friend,
1: we met at Professor Green's engagement party.
2: Absolutely, yeah, we did.
1: Groucho, wasn't it?
2: Yes, right? It was, yeah.
1: And then we figured out that we both have a friend in common, Camilla, from Oliver Sweeney.
2: Absolutely.
1: And then you used one of my songs for a collaboration.
2: Yes.
1: That you did with
2: I did a collaboration with Oliver Sweeney and we used one of your tracks.
1: Yeah, and then I've gigged for you a few times.
2: Yeah, man.
1: So we, you know, myself and Proudlock are
2: man.
1: A musical
2: and it's
1: collaboration.
2: It's all through music.
1: Musical duet. Yeah, so we've already done it, Chris, mate. You're a little bit...
2: get with the times, brother.
1: Keep up, sonny. I met ASAP Rocky one time.
2: Did you?
1: Kind of
2: He's
1: really,
2: a cool
1: really
2: guy,
1: briefly.
2: Man.
1: It was just I was in a lift. I was going home from Shoreditch House. I jumped in this lift and then a hand just comes out of nowhere and keeps the lift open. And I'm quite drunk, so I'm not now, but then. and I was just kind of just looking down and not really paying attention. And the lift got really full really quickly because obviously
2: was it him and all
1: ASAP had a bit of an entourage, yeah. And it's just like there's someone standing right in front of me with their back to me, but you know there's no space. If someone farted, you wouldn't even smell it. There was literally no space in there, and backed up to me, and I'm thinking, please let this be a woman, because he's literally
2: right up against you.
1: Yeah,
2: you're basically grinding him.
1: Babe, this is the funniest thing. So the music's really loud in Shoreditch House sometimes. So you could hear the music, and this guy
2: was he getting a little dance on?
1: Basically, yeah. Just
2: getting
1: and I'm just, this is so uncomfortable, so uncomfortable. And he turns around. It was ASAP Rocky.
2: Jeez,
1: yeah.
2: Man.
1: So me and ASAP Rocky have been closer than a lot of his groupies, maybe actually. For
2: That's
1: my sins.
2: Hilarious. Yeah, he's a cool guy.
1: No, he's a very cool guy. I heard another story that he went into Visions, which is a bar in Dawson that I frequent sometimes. He walked in there, apparently, spent 15 minutes in there, and then walked out, jumped in a Range Rover, but apparently had a van behind the Range Rover, and literally, apparently, every girl that was in Visions
2: jumped in the van. Dude. Yeah, I bet he cleans up. That's not lying.
1: Amazing. Absolutely amazing.
2: Yeah.
1: And if you've got a long-term girlfriend, I'm sorry to snitch on you, ASAP Rocky. Because I know you're listening, mate. I know the whole world's listening. Because we've got some sick guests left, man. We've already talked to The Last Poet. We talked to Umar from The Last Poet. We've talked to Josh Azouz and Amina from Muju Crew. We're going to talk to Ed Sheeran. We're going to be speaking to MC Grindr from Corrupt FM.
2: Mm-hmm.
1: But right now, I'm going to read another email. It says, where do you stand on pizza toppings?
2: Oh.
1: You don't stand on pizza toppings. What are you guys' favourites from Emma in Clapham? Yeah, like I said, Emma, first of all, I don't stand on pizza toppings. I just keep them on the food and eat them. If you stand them, they might get a little bit dirty. Do you know what I mean?
2: Get mushy.
1: Yeah, but I can answer what my favourite is. My favourite is probably Chinese chicken.
2: Really? Yeah. Chinese chicken? Yeah. Wow, I haven't had that's quite niche, Chinese chicken on a pizza.
1: It's amazing.
2: I find you get chicken, I've had chicken on a pizza before, I find it gets kind of dry.
1: Yeah, of course.
2: You need to maybe add some sauce to it.
1: Yeah, of course, yeah, I'm all about the barbecue sauce.
2: Yeah,
1: mate.
2: I get some barbecue sauce. I like to get the chili sauce. Mm. I go with, I get some prosciutto.
1: Okay.
2: A little bit of prosciutto, a lot of some buffalo mozzarella, rocket, Add a little bit of rocket and some fresh chilies.
1: Yeah, but you're mad healthy as well, though. That's the thing. Like, you're ripped to shreds.
2: Mate, dude, chicken's more healthy than that.
1: Yeah, true. But you actually train as well.
2: I do a little bit of training. I get cheated.
1: You know what I mean? The only weightlifting I do is when I lift the pizza slice to my face.
2: That's a serious workout, man, depending on what pizza you're eating. But yeah, chili I'd find is the key ingredient for me. I like things hot. Get some chili on there. Fresh chili.
1: Yeah. Yeah, my mum likes really, really hot food as well.
2: Yeah.
1: And that used to be a bone of contention when I was, you know, growing up.
2: Is she a good cook? What kind of stuff
1: she
2: cook?
1: She's a great cook, yeah, but she does love to stick the hot sauce on.
2: Oh, but you don't like that? See, I love that.
1: I do, but only when I'm aware. Do you know what I mean?
2: Yeah, when you're not ready for it.
1: Yeah, and you can't put like 4 Scotch bonnets in Spag Bowl and not tell me about it.
2: Yeah, yeah.
1: You can't do that type of thing.
2: That's not
1: do you know what I mean?
2: That's not on.
1: It's not on, Mum. It's not on, Mum. So I'm never
2: coming
1: around for
2: dinner
1: again.
2: What's her dish? If you come around, what's she going to cook you?
1: It depends what I ask for, really. She'll try a hand at many different things. My favourite is a Nigerian dish, and Ghanaians will try and say that they invented this dish, but any Ghanaians listening and trying to deny that this was invented by Nigerians, fuck you, basically. Jollof rice was invented by Nigerians, right? And Ghanaians will beg to differ, but like I said, go fuck yourselves, basically. We started that shit.
2: And what is it?
1: It's basically rice... cooked with, you know, sort of tomatoes and herbs, and you can add anything to it, which is the beauty of it.
2: But that's the base.
1: You can put chicken in it. You can put, you know, tuna in it. You can put prawns in it. You can put anything you like in it. It's lovely.
2: Where can I get some of that?
1: Well, there's a Nigerian restaurant called Aso Rock in just off Dalston, off Kingsland High Road. And
2: I need to get down to Dalston. I think a bit more.
1: 100%. I need to take you on a tour. I need to take you on a food tour. We're meant to be taking Horace Brown out soon, aren't we? I'm sure. I hope that hasn't gone past.
0: You have to ask Nessa.
2: Where are you going?
1: I think he's here on the 27th of July at the Jazz Cafe. R&B, 90s R&B legend. Yeah, we interviewed him, Hugh and I interviewed him 2 weeks ago now. And we
2: cool
1: just
2: guy.
1: Struck up a bit. Really, really cool guy. Like, you should see his press photo, mate. Like, he's wearing like a silk suit and just like holding a glass of like cognac. He's the coolest guy ever, mate. Honestly.
2: So he's coming back. You're gonna take
1: he's
2: him on
1: over
2: a tour.
1: Here and he wants to, yeah, he wants us to take him out to, yeah, just because he wanted to do like cliche stuff. You know, go to like the London Eye. And like Big Ben,
2: Horace, mate.
1: None of that, bruv. Not on my watch. We're taking him to Brick Lane. Going to get a bagel. We're going to take him to. We might even try and take him to the Tricycle.
2: Yeah,
1: Theater.
2: That's a good idea.
1: That might be
2: that's
1: a pretty
2: a great
1: cool.
2: Idea.
1: Do you know what I mean? And we'll take him to. Damn, I'm just going to think of like the most random. Niche places to
2: I
1: take
2: always
1: it
2: find
1: to
2: it
1: London.
2: Hard when someone asks me like okay look I'm over in London tell me like 5 things that yeah. I should do what would you say 5 things
1: 5
2: top
1: things that you
2: if
1: should do in
2: London what you
1: okay.
2: should do
1: have a salt beef bagel on Brick Lane.
2: Shit, I haven't hit that.
1: Yeah.
2: Is that really? That's in your top 5?
1: Yeah.
2: That must be the most insane bagel. I mean, how good is this bagel?
1: It's amazing.
2: Jesus. Because
1: yeah.
2: Bagels are usually really dry. Do you know what I mean? And then the salty beef in there is making me think, shit, I'm going to need a massive drink with that. So unless they're serving some sweet
1: okay,
2: ass
1: we'll change
2: drinks.
1: That. Okay, cool. We'll change that. Try a salt beef bagel and get a drink with it.
2: Okay, boom.
1: Yeah.
2: That sounds, I'm in.
1: That's the top thing you
2: is
1: should
2: that number,
1: do.
2: That's at number 5. That's, let's do a countdown.
1: All right, yeah, let's do a countdown.
2: All right, that's
1: okay.
2: 5.
1: Number 5. Try a salt beef bagel and make sure you get a drink, especially if you're rolling with Proudlock.
2: All right, yeah, because it gets dry up there. You need to hydrate.
1: Number 4, I would say go to a gig at...
2: Yeah, what would you say in terms of a venue?
1: Go and see a gig at... Damn.
2: What about go to Royal Albert Hall? That place
1: yeah,
2: is pretty epic.
1: That's definitely
2: bad.
1: A good venue to see. Yeah. So go to a gig at a hallowed venue. Yeah.
2: Yeah.
1: Go to a gig at a hallowed venue such as Royal Albert
2: yeah.
1: Hall or even like something modern like the O2 Arena or something,
2: yeah.
1: You know what I mean? Catch a gig somewhere.
2: Yes.
1: Go to the Victorian Albert Museum.
2: V&A is that's
1: definitely check
2: yeah,
1: the V&A.
2: You should hit that. All right, so we've got 2 left. So we've done art, we've done music, we've done the salty beef bagel. So we've done food. Now, yeah, what else?
1: Go to the right stuff. Try and get in on the audience at the right stuff.
2: Is that really in your top 5? Are you sure about that? How did that? Where did that just pop up from? I was not expecting that. We've gone from a salty beef bagel to the audience of the right stuff.
1: Yeah, don't be in the audience of the right stuff.
2: Maybe take the bagel with you, take and the then bagel you with just you. Nailed it.
1: Yeah, exactly. And talk about, and if you get to ask a question or talk from the audience, talk about the V&A.
2: Yeah, there right? you go. And you just...
1: And number one...
2: I can't wait for this.
1: Number one... Just cycle around London.
2: There you go. There I was about go. To say, one, that's a great one.
1: Yeah.
2: Because I was about to say, what's the thing you love the most?
1: Yeah,
2: and you love cycling,
1: definitely
2: right?
1: Cycling,
2: that's strong.
1: Yeah, so, yeah what about me?
2: Shit, that's, yeah.
1: Hard now, isn't it?
2: Yeah, it's hard.
1: I not know. So tough
2: I was
1: now,
2: kind, I was kind of hoping that wouldn't come back to me. Because when people ask me that, I take like half an hour and I still don't come up with anything. I'm all right, top five. Okay, to be fair, I think the Royal Albert Hall, I would hit that one.
1: Yeah.
2: I'm going to take that one. I hope you don't mind.
1: No, no, you came up with it too.
2: I got to think of somewhere to go eat. Somewhere. All right, let me think. What's my favorite restaurant? I'm trying to think of something that is unique to London. Give me a second on that one.
1: Yeah.
2: Let's go. Okay, we've done music. Let's go. I would say definitely do a day in Hyde Park.
1: Oh yeah,
2: get out on the little pedalo boats.
1: Yeah.
2: Just you know, and nice summer's day.
1: Yeah, even visit Speaker's Corner as well.
2: Yeah, there
1: might
2: we go.
1: Hear some profound stuff.
2: There we go. That's definitely up there. You got to head to East London for sure. For me, I mean, obviously I live west, so I don't even go to East London that much. But I love it there. If I could choose anywhere in London to live, I'd live there.
1: Right.
2: I'm constantly trying to get all my buddies to move out there, but no one wants to move.
1: Right.
2: So what would I do in East London? I mean, you could probably answer that better for me. I mean, if you were saying to someone, East London, what do you got to do?
1: Have a barbecue in London Fields and try not to get shot.
2: There we go.
1: That's an idea.
2: Good luck with that.
1: Yeah. Go to Columbia Road Flower Market.
2: Yeah.
1: I think you should definitely do that on a Sunday.
2: Actually, there's this one restaurant that I really want to go to. And I don't, if you go there, I don't know how good it is, but it's quite a cool concept. You basically send them you tell them the ingredients and you tell them the day before, and then the chef comes up with a menu for you guys.
1: Oh, wow.
2: So a buddy of mine's going and his ingredient, everyone gets an ingredient. His ingredient was Pop-Tarts. So, I mean, you could literally, you could do whatever. I mean, and just see what they can do.
1: Yeah. I'd try and get him to put chicken in the Pop-Tart.
2: Yeah, right.
1: I reckon, yeah. I'd have a lemon and chicken Pop-Tart, like lemon curd.
2: I'm not sure about lemon curd.
1: Neither am I, actually, now that I've said it. Now that it came out of my mouth,
2: yeah,
1: it sounds
2: that
1: really
2: lemon
1: stupid.
2: Curd, chicken, Pop-Tart. I don't know how appetizing that sounds.
1: Because the chicken would be really dry.
2: Oh, dude. Do you know what I mean? We're going back. It's dry out there. Oh,
1: it's dry
2: what,
1: out there.
2: No, I tell you where you should go, actually. I would say you go... you need to go somewhere with an amazing view. One in the city, go up to one of the top.
1: Oh,
2: go
1: yeah, of
2: to
1: course, the Sky Garden at the Walkie Talkie building. That's
2: 100%.
1: A very, very good idea.
2: How
1: you're
2: did
1: a
2: we
1: genius
2: miss that?
1: At
2: Come
1: this,
2: on.
1: Mate. You should be a tour guide.
2: Actually,
1: or
2: another
1: something.
2: Good one. Sushi Samba's quite a good spot.
1: Of course.
2: If you're with your girlfriend or boyfriend, whatever, go there. That's a nice spot.
1: Yeah, or even Duck and Waffle.
2: It's, Duck and
1: yeah,
2: Waffle.
1: Because it is. I think Duck and Waffle might be above Sushi Samba. I think it might be higher.
2: Yeah,
1: I think it might be
2: it
1: the
2: might
1: highest restaurant in Europe.
2: So you get there you go. I mean, you got to hit that.
1: You're paying for the price. That's the thing. You're going to get a leg of duck and a waffle for £15.
2: But you got one hell of a
1: the
2: view.
1: The leg of duck and the waffle only costs a fiver. The view costs a tenner.
2: Yes.
1: You know what I mean?
2: Good. Well, I think we've got those done
1: have
2: then.
1: Have you got the five? Yeah.
2: Just about.
1: We've just got an email through, actually, regarding you. That's why I'm glad I've got such a dashing young man on the show with me. All the... I'm not getting any attention from the ladies. And I love that. That's what I live for. I live to not get attention from ladies. I'd 100% eat out at Proud Lot Pizzas.
2: That is good
1: Will
2: news.
1: You deliver straight to my door? See, that's a bit of a... That's from Lou in Hackney, but... Make up your mind, Lou. Do you want to eat out?
2: Yeah.
1: Or do you want him to bring it to your door? Do you know what I mean? Email back, Lou, and let us know
2: Please
1: which
2: let
1: one.
2: Me know. But I'm glad that you're liking the pizza idea.
1: Yeah.
2: Proud Pizzas.
1: Proud
2: Let's
1: Pizzas.
2: Get this
1: yeah, it's Proud, not Proud Lock.
2: Yeah, Proud Pizzas, because it's got a better ring to it. But if you guys are down with this, if you could just tweet me and let me know if you like the Proud Pizza thing, I will get this guy.
1: He's literally presented a business plan.
2: I'll do a pop-up.
1: Live
2: I'll
1: on
2: do
1: radio.
2: A pop-up pizza spot. I'll do it in Hackney to start.
1: Yeah,
2: come on down, and then we'll see how it goes, and we'll spread
1: Man,
2: it.
1: And I'll be the waiter. I'll be a waiter.
2: Yeah,
1: I'll try not to be a chef because I'm clearly not Italian.
2: He'll be cooking up. But you can cook up the chicken one.
1: Yeah,
2: or like a salty beef pizza.
1: Or I just,
2: maybe
1: I'll just dress up as what's his name? can't even remember his name now, so that's not going to work.
2: Who? I'm intrigued. I want to know who this is.
1: I'll think of who it is.
2: Well, yeah, he's going to be dressed up, all right? That's what you need to know.
1: we're going to play a tune from my First and Foremost now. Today, so basically, I don't know if I've told you about this, Oliver, yeah. Mr. Proudlock. I've got this thing called First and Foremost, and what I do is I take the first letter of the alphabet, we go along, we've done A and we've done B, we're mm-hmm. on C now. I take my favourite artist or band that's the first letter of their name, and I play four songs, my four most popular songs.
2: That's
1: and today
2: epic.
1: We're concentrating on The Cure, and most appropriately titled, the first song is going to be Friday I'm in Love. Boom.

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1: Can't forget Man Like Proud, Lord.
2: Yeah, boy.
1: Bring in your weekend with us. We're live till 4 p.m. We're going to have Ella Eyre on the phone in a few minutes. I've figured out the name. It's Mario Balotelli. How could I there not remember the name of the only black Italian that I know?
2: There you go.
1: Yeah, Mario Balotelli. I'll dress up as Mario Balotelli and be a pizza chef.
2: Yeah, that's a good
1: in Proud Pizzas.
2: I actually met him in Manchester.
1: Oh, yeah?
2: In Tiger.
1: I hear the best stories about that guy.
2: It was on a Monday night and he was in there. Obviously, you know, he should be training, not being out. He was in there with four of his mates. Mm. Getting real loose.
1: Fair play.
2: Yeah.
1: As you do.
2: Yeah.
1: He's a bit of a legend. I've heard he's sort of he saw a kid being bullied or something like that, and sort of took him to school.
2: Yeah,
1: just confronted the bullies for this kid, Mario Balotelli.
2: Yeah, I know, right? Apparently, imagine. He does a lot of things like that.
1: Yeah, very awesome. Philanthropic guy, isn't he?
2: But then on the pitch, you know, okay, you know, sometimes
1: he's a bad boy.
2: He doesn't help himself, which is annoying because he is a very good player.
1: He's a very talented player.
2: And sometimes he takes away from that.
1: Actually,
2: there you go. Well, maybe when I get Proud Peter's going.
1: Yeah, and he could dress as me.
2: Yeah,
1: and I could
2: there you
1: dress
2: go.
1: As him.
2: And you can be there doing some footy skills. He'll be doing the rapping. That's a good combination. And if that's not going to bring anyone down, I mean, then I'm definitely quitting the Proud Pizza thing.
1: Not even Lou from Hackney will come through.
2: Nah, no.
1: We've got, big up. Emma Luna, she just tweeted saying, "Oi, Michael Payne, you just played the last Poets on

0: I'm out so of this jealous,
1: stifling
0: man.
1: Hot room. We're suffering in here.
0: It is very hot in here.
1: So your entertainment, listeners, for your entertainment.
0: Are you friends with Ella? Have you met her before?
1: I've met Ella a few times. Yeah. She's really lovely. We've met on numerous occasions and we speak quite a bit. So yeah,
0: she's killing it, isn't she? She's doing so well.
1: Yeah, she's just done a collaboration with Armani, hasn't she? Isn't she like the face of Armani Diamonds or something?
0: That's
1: the fragrance. Yeah, I'm pretty sure. I'm going to ask her about that, see if I can get some free bottles for my various girlfriends.
0: Yeah, 100%. Girlfriends. It's funny, isn't it? You see a lot of these brands now doing collaborations with musical talent.
1: Mm. They go hand in hand.
0: Yeah, of course. Music, art and fashion.
1: Yeah, they're the most, musicians, I'd say, are probably the most influential people on the planet, you know? Justin Bieber's got more followers than Barack Obama. Nah, I mean.
0: How many followers is Bieber on? Is he the most followed? Is he the most followed person on social media?
1: I don't think he is. I think it might be Katy Perry.
0: Yeah, I was about to say, I'm pretty sure Katy Perry had it.
1: I think it might be Katy Perry. We're going to find out now, because we only deal with facts, baby.
0: Yeah.
2: Katy Perry.
0: Katy Perry, boom!
1: Yeah, fair play.
0: Justin Bieber's second.
1: Who's third? Me.
2: Barack Obama.
1: AKA me. I am basically Barack Obama.
0: Who else is up there in the top 10?
2: Then you've got Taylor Swift.
0: Mm-hmm. Oh, yeah, of course.
1: How many has she got?
3: Yeah, doesn't actually say how many she's got. Then you've got YouTube.
0: Wow. YouTube, wow.
3: And then Rihanna, and then Lady Gaga.
1: Fair play.
0: Love
1: Rihanna. I wonder where I come in on followers.
0: Yeah, where are you at, dude? Where are you at?
1: I'm like 1 million and 17th, I think. Last time I got stats through, I was 1 million and 17th. But I am the... I've made the most money off Justin Bieber, basically, apart from Justin Bieber, so I don't give a shit about Twitter, because I go around stealing those tips that they ask for to kill Justin Bieber fans, so I'm raking it in.
0: You're just killing it.
1: Absolutely raking it in. Have we... I'm going to read out some more. Do we have some more emails, actually? We're not as popular as we thought we were.
0: Keep sending in the emails.
1: Please email us. Please email us.
2: The email address again?
1: The email address is social@fubarradio.com and tweet to us @fubarradio. Let us know what you think of the show. Let us know what you think about the fact that I have Proudlock sitting right next to me in nothing but a vest. And literally, nothing but a vest.
0: It's so hot in here.
1: It is. Your balls are just swinging.
0: Dude, I don't
1: know. It's mad, bruv. You need to just
0: I don't know how you're wearing this. Like, I'm
1: wearing a black long-sleeve T-shirt and, like...
0: He's just drinking a lot of water. Mate, I have to admit, he's drinking a lot of water.
1: I only play songs so I can go for a piss. That's literally the only song... That's the only reason I'm playing songs. I don't even like music.
0: Yeah, he just loves pissing.
1: It's just a good tool that allows me to urinate. But we're going to play another song, actually, before we speak to the lovely Ella Eyre. She's going to be on the phone talking to us live from Lovebox Festival. And she's going to be... Okay, cool. All right. We've actually just got word that we're going to be pushing back the Ella Eyre interview. I think she might need a piss as well. I think she's gone to talk. And you know those Portaloo queues, man.
0: Oh, man.
1: That's the
0: one thing I hate,
1: About festivals. Oh,
0: it's too much.
1: Favourite story from a festival, actually. So I was touring with one of the people we're going to be speaking to later, Ed Sheeran. We used to tour together quite a bit. We got a song together. And he kindly invited me to hit the roads with him a few times. And once we were at V Festival, and I was having a nice little conversation with Ben Howard, smoking a little joint.
0: Wow, I love that guy,
1: It's at three
0: man.
1: In the morning. Me, Ben Howard, and two helicopter pilots, actually. Well, I know.
0: As one does.
1: Exactly. So we're just talking, and it's really quiet because we're in the... Everyone's kind of gone. Because, like I said, it's like 2 a.m, and it's only really artists left and crew and blah, blah, blah. So I'm standing right by Ed's tour bus, and in the distance, we see two sort of lone figures coming towards us, right? And we make out quite, soon after we see them that they're two girls. And...
0: You made out?
1: Yeah, no, we discovered.
0: Something I thought that you made out with Ben Howard. Now, that would be a very niche story. You saw these two people coming and you were like, yeah, we quickly made out before they got to us.
1: That's a different story, me making out with Ben Howard. But so these two girls come over the horizon.
0: Mm-hmm.
1: And one of them is, as they get closer, one of them is soaking wet. Literally just sodden. Oh. And the other girl's like reassuring her, but obviously she's not, she's not rubbing her back or anything. She's kind of keeping that distance a little bit. And this girl had actually just been in a Portaloo and some fucker had just pushed it over.
0: Oh, no, dude.
1: Dude, we smelt her before we saw her properly.
0: Wow.
1: Do you know what I mean?
0: That is awful.

0: helpful.
1: That shit's not funny.
2: Because they did that. You've seen that on Jackass, you know?
1: Yeah,
2: when they did
1: cool.
2: the bun, you know, the
1: exactly.
2: bungee on the border.
1: Right, fair play, you know. I think it was Steve-O, wasn't
2: yeah,
1: it?
2: Yeah, he always got the rough ones, yeah.
1: He knew what he was getting himself into.
2: Yeah, yeah. This chick had no idea. She thought she was just, you know, she'd probably been queuing for about half an hour as well just
1: that's
2: to get in
1: saying.
2: There.
1: You get in there and just get covered in shit and piss.
2: Dude.
1: And like that, the blue chemical that they.
2: Yeah.
1: Man, but. The silver lining was that Ed, being the very kind guy that he was, he lent her a load of clothes because, like I said, she was covered in shit. Her clothes were covered in shit and piss, so he lent her some clothes and shoes.
2: So,
1: which is really kind of him. So,
2: I mean, that's pretty epic now, I guess. You know, nice story for her.
1: Yeah, would you have done the same?
2: 100%, man.
1: What, as in push the toilet over while she was
2: oh,
1: in
2: right,
1: it?
2: Yeah.
1: Because I would have. Only joking. No, that's not funny. That's not funny.
2: That
1: everyone,
2: is,
1: anyone
2: that
1: ever
2: not,
1: did that,
2: that
1: to
2: is
1: me.
2: Not funny.
1: We've got some more tweets. Big up Joshua, yes. Big up Jarbucky, at Jarbucky92. Sounding nice, man. Huge show. I like it. Lovely. Big love to AJ Love. 15, is that? What ISO is that? Dream Team. 15. Dream Team.
2: Dream
1: she's
2: Team,
1: calling
2: boom.
1: Us. Yeah.
2: Dream Team, baby.
1: Yeah, mate.
2: Come on.
1: Natalie Wood says, now listening to my homie Michael Payne on the radio. Hashtag shout outs. Hashtag what? Hashtag laughing crying face.
2: Nice.
1: Well, actually, no, there was no hashtag for that because that would be silly. You can't hashtag an emoji. I just got in there.
2: You just got excited with
1: the hashtag. Got ahead of myself. Big love to everyone letting us know how we're sounding. Please keep tweeting
2: keep
1: to us
2: in.
1: And keep emailing us. social@foobarradio.com. If you've got my number, give me a one ringer. Give me a signal. Let's play another song.

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1: And Oliver Proudlock.
2: Yo, yo.
1: What have you been, you just went out of the room.
2: I did.
1: It's really, yeah, the nature calls, mate.
2: I know, I can help myself. Yeah, it was, to be fair, that was my first. That my was first piss break.
1: I think my... I've
2: I mean, how many
1: three.
2: Have you had now? You've had three.
1: I've got the bladder of a five-year-old.
2: I haven't been drinking water like you have.
1: True.
2: I've been trying to just pace myself.
1: I genuinely have the bladder of a five-year-old, but I've got the mental age to match.
2: So you're all good.
1: That's fine, yeah. I am all good.
2: But you do a lot of cycling, right?
1: I do tons of cycling, man.
2: So you're in pretty good shape doing all that cycling.
1: Yeah, I like to think so. I probably ruin it with my shit diet.
2: You eat good food, man. I see you're eating good food.
1: Yeah, I eat good. I don't know if I eat good food.
2: Yeah, but you eat good. I always see you out and about. You're posting, all the stuff. I mean, it's good.
1: I suppose it's a good balance. You know, I do burn a lot of calories.
2: That's the thing, man. I always say, I mean, to a certain extent, you know, obviously you don't want to go overboard, but if you're active and you're healthy and you're doing bits and bobs, you can pretty much eat what you want.
1: Yeah, yeah.
2: Until you hit a certain age, then obviously it's going to be a little bit harder.
1: Watch that cholesterol.
2: Yeah, you got to watch out for that.
1: We just played the Love Cats by The Cure, the second tune in my First and Foremost series, where I take a letter of the alphabet, take a band or artist of which that is the initial letter of their name, and play four songs, four of my most favoured songs. So that was, that was the Love Cats by The Cure. But
2: epic.
1: I just want to talk about Tame Impala, because I cannot... We play at the top of the show, we played Eventually.
2: Mm-hmm.
1: And I know that I'll be happier.
2: Oh, yeah. Keep going.
1: And I know you will too. Eventually, love that song.
2: Oh,
1: but
2: man. Didn't realise you had such a voice, dude. I mean, unbelievable.
1: Current, is their current album, and it's amazing.
2: I need to have a proper listen.
1: You really, really do. In fact, I'm going to play you another song right now, straight off the back of Love Cats by The Cure. This is I'm a Man by Tame Impala.

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1: Yeah, and Mr. Proudlock.
2: Yeah, yeah.
1: We were just talking... We were just talking about emails and how one of our email addresses may be malfunctioning a bit. So if you can't get through to email us through social@fubarradio.com, please try studio@fubarradio.com. Mm. Just one word changed.
2: Send them in.
1: But we do have an email, and it's from Hannah in London. Ollie again. What about me? Does no one want to email me?
3: I like that they're calling me Ollie as well, because that is my name. It's not actually Proudlock. Proudlock's obviously my surname, but it's nice to be called Ollie again.
1: Yeah, it's nice to be called, mate. Yeah?
3: Yeah.
1: They call me anything.
3: Brother.
1: Just fucking call me. Yeah? Ollie, are you thinking of ever changing your hair again? Loving the bleached blonde locks. I've got bleached blonde locks
3: yeah,
1: as well.
3: Yeah. Hannah. We both have bleached blonde locks. Bleach. Do you know what? That bleaching my hair actually killed it. It now feels...
1: It makes it really dry, doesn't it?
3: So dry. It feels like hay, yeah, or straw. It's not nice.
1: Or chicken.
3: Or
1: a bagel
3: really,
1: without a drink.
3: Really dry chicken. Yeah. It feels a lot like salty beef bagel. Super
1: from
3: dry.
1: From Brick Lane.
3: Oh, yeah. Do you know what? I think I'm going to grow it out for a bit, and then I'm thinking I'm just going to shave it. You know, I've had long hair for a while. I've done the top knot for a while. I think, I think I need to mix it up. Maybe go crew cut.
1: Fair play.
3: Things got to be done.
1: We'll perm it and get a high top.
3: Maybe. Did you see, by the way, have you seen, do you follow Fuck Jerry on Instagram?
1: No. Who's that?
3: He's pretty hilarious. There's two guys, Fuck Jerry and the Fat Jewish.
1: I know the Fat Jewish.
3: The Fat Jewish, yeah.
1: I actually met him. I found the Fat Jewish funny until a really, really offensive post about Blue Ivy, Jay-Z's...
3: Oh, what did he say?
1: He was just like, oh, when Jay-Z and Beyonce got together, you thought that they were going to have this light-skinned princess, blah, blah, blah, and then they had a kid that looks like a lesbian convict or something. Just thought, that's just bang out of order. That, A, that's a kid, and B, it's making it, you're making it seem all right for people to think that the lighter your skin, the better you are as a person. And I just thought, you know, fuck you, the Fat Jewish.
3: That is stupid.
1: So that's why I don't really mess with his stuff anymore. Yeah. That was just too offensive for my liking.
3: I met him actually when we were in New York filming last year. I met him. He's a fucking, you know, he's a serious character, that guy. I mean, he's one of the, you know, those people when they walk into a room, you're like, Jesus, who's that?
1: Yeah.
3: He cruises in, he's got this massive,
1: massive
3: top
1: knot, right?
3: Knot.
1: Yeah, looks phallic almost.
3: Yeah, yeah, erect.
1: Looks like a peanut. He looks like a Teletubby.
3: Yeah, yeah, he does.
1: A fat Jewish Teletubby.
3: And he really is fat. I mean, he's big.
1: Yeah.
3: He's a big lad. Fucking, it's crazy. Back then, you know, he had like, I don't know, 250,000 followers. Now he's at like 2 million or something.
1: Damn.
3: He has a huge, huge following.
1: Mm.
3: But yeah, both of them. Anyway, Fat Jerry posted a picture, I don't know if you saw it, a picture of Chris Brown with a top knot. Next to an acorn, and
1: is that quite recent?
3: It was very recent.
1: I'm gonna have a look at it now.
3: If anyone's got their phones out, you're on Instagram. Go to Fuck Jerry and look at that photo of Chris Brown with a top knot.
1: They say Fuck Jerry.
3: Fuck Jerry.
1: Yeah,
3: I mean it's the tiniest top knot I think I've ever seen. Have you got it? Yeah, yeah. There you go. Everyone check that out because it is. It's uncanny. It's uncanny. Yeah, yeah. Yeah, right? I mean, what was he thinking
1: with
3: that?
1: Brilliant. And the caption reads, low-key, Chris Brown wants to be an acorn so bad.
3: That's one of the best ones I've seen he's done in a while.
1: That's amazing.
3: But yeah, if you're going to go to top knot, don't, just wait.
1: Yeah,
3: just
1: wait.
3: Give it some time, man.
1: Get some
3: growth. Out.
1: You don't want to smile and the tension in your face pops the bloody hairband off.
3: Don't
1: look like an acorn.
3: Yeah.
1: I do like it when people take the piss out of Chris Brown.
3: Yeah.
1: Because he's a woman beater, so...
3: Yes. What are your views on? I mean, obviously he's come back now. He's huge, isn't he?
1: Yeah. I just think,
3: aside from all of that, I mean, as a performer, I mean,
1: he's
3: unbelievable,
1: 100%,
3: isn't he?
1: 100%. Oh, exciting! Wait, we've got Ella on the line. We'll hold that thought about Chris Brown. Is Ella?
4: Hello.
1: How you doing, my love? You all right?
4: I'm all right. I'm not too bad. Have I interrupted a conversation?
3: No.
1: We were just talking about how much of a dick I think Chris Brown is.
3: He looks like an acorn.
4: Oh, right.
3: That's what we were saying.
1: What do you think about Chris Brown, Ella?
3: Yeah.
1: Yeah, if you go to a Fuck Jerry's profile on Instagram, you can see a picture of Chris Brown with a top knot.
3: And he looks like an acorn.
1: There's an uncanny resemblance to an acorn.
3: It's the tiniest top knot you've ever seen. And the resemblance is uncanny.
4: I'm I don't really have any judgment on Chris Brown. I don't really pay that much attention, to be honest.
1: No, fair play. Yeah. Fair play. Well, we like your hair better, Ella.
3: Yes, 100%.
4: Oh, thanks very much.
1: We love your hair.
3: You do
4: my
3: not.
4: Top knot's quite impressive, actually.
1: I would say, yeah, I'd imagine so. Your top knot's probably bigger than me as a person. Do you know what I mean?
4: It's probably bigger than your head, yeah.
1: Yeah. No, no, no. Nothing's bigger than my head.
4: That's true.
1: How are you doing anyway, Ella? It's lovely to speak to you.
4: I'm not too bad. I'm good. I'm good. I'm boiling. Really hot.
1: You should. You should. You're lucky that this isn't a studio interview. You're lucky this
3: it's
1: is a sauna.
3: We're in a
1: it
3: sauna.
1: It really is
3: now.
1: In a sauna. Ollie, like Mr. Proudlock, is sitting in nothing but a vest. His balls are swinging.
3: Hot.
1: He's just
4: really?
1: Fanning his balls,
3: yeah,
1: basically,
3: yeah.
1: In the studio. And now it's crazy.
4: But I'm in a catsuit, which is like really loose. But it's just not,
3: you're in
4: a loose catsuit.
3: Well,
4: I say loose, but I just mean I haven't got any arms. Essentially, I'm in a vest as well.
3: Nice.
1: Yeah. Have you not got aircon in your dressing room? In your cabin?
4: I don't know. Is there aircon in there? No.
3: Definitely not strong enough.
1: You'd have to fire someone if they'd only just told you that there was aircon in there, wouldn't you?
4: Yeah, definitely. Do you know what, though? The door's open. There's a nice little breeze. And I'm in the shade.
1: Yeah.
3: The dream.
1: Can you hear some music spilling through? Who's playing now?
4: I have absolutely no idea, to be honest. But whatever it is, it sounds great.
1: Okay, that's a good thing at least. What time's your set? Because obviously you're playing the main stage, right?
4: Yeah.
1: At Love Box Day. What time's your set?
4: 4:10.
1: 4:10. Oh!
3: I thought you were going to see her.
4: Huh?
1: How long are you on for?
4: Half an hour.
1: I might just make the end of it.
4: Oh, are you telling me you're going to miss my set?
1: This is the annoying thing. This show doesn't end till 4.
3: You're going to struggle to get there.
4: Oh!
1: I know.
4: How long does it take you to get in?
1: Well, this is the annoying thing. I have to pass by my parents' house and pick something up, and then I've got to come and interview Rudimental.
4: But how important is this thing?
1: Very important.
3: Yeah, what is it that you're picking up, mate?
1: Drugs. A package. A
4: drugs.
1: Massive, yeah. 6 kilos of cocaine. That's what I'm picking up. That's a joke. That's obviously a joke.
4: My tour manager's look at me with his eyes wide
3: because
4: open.
3: Yeah, everyone,
4: say this out loud.
3: Everyone here is freaking out, just to let you know, Ella. People in the back are like, what the
1: this
3: fuck?
1: This is going to be my
3: about?
1: Last no, show ever. I'll never work in this town again.
4: Yeah, but we're obviously we're joking.
1: Yeah, we are definitely joking. It's only 5 kilos.
4: We're professional people.
1: I wouldn't be that stupid to take 6 anywhere. You always leave a kilo at home, just in case. I'm obviously joking. I'm joking. If you're listening, I've never, ever, ever, ever had any dealings with cocaine in my life. I can categorically say that. Never. Right. Just that
3: just
1: clear.
3: For anyone out there,
4: let's move on.
3: Let's move on.
4: Cocaine.
1: Yes.
4: Cocaine isn't a great topic.
1: So tell us how you came to be the face of Emporio Armani Diamonds, isn't it?
4: Yeah. You know what? I don't really know. Just got a phone call, and then it was like very much like this is the idea that we have, and our idea is to have you on it, and I was like, oh really?
1: Sure.
4: Okay.
1: Brilliant.
4: It was really flattering, to be honest, that they came directly to me, as far as I'm aware, anyway. So,
1: yeah, that's amazing.
4: It was something you could really know, too.
1: You are a new school diva, that's the thing. And I don't mean diva as in, you know, you've got a bitchy attitude. I mean as in, you know, you're an iconic vocalist now. It's as simple as that.
4: Thanks.
1: So it's not really surprising that they'd go to someone like yourself, you know?
4: That's very kind of you.
1: And, no worries. <It's all right.
3: laughs> Have you filmed it already? Has it been done?
4: What do you mean? Have I filmed it?
3: Are you? So you're not? Oh, you're just doing. You're just doing some modelling for it. Just the face.
4: No, yeah, the advert has been on TV for last.
3: I apologise. I don't watch TV. I massively apologise.
4: That's all right.
1: He doesn't.
4: Honestly, it's cool.
3: But I will check it out. I'm going to go.
1: I've seen posters everywhere. I wanted to come to the. He's going to check it out on YouTube.
3: I will.
1: Do you get any? Do you get like loads of free bottles that you could give me to just sort of distribute to my various girlfriends?
4: Your various girlfriends?
1: Yeah.
4: No.
1: No.
4: I can give you a bottle for your mum.
3: There you go.
1: Give me a bottle for my mum. Yeah, definitely. Yeah. And I'll definitely give it to my mum, not one of my various girlfriends, not my favourite girlfriend.
4: Okay.
1: All right. Promise.
4: Yeah, all right.
1: So what can we expect from your set at Lovebox today?
4: Well, sweat, mainly. That's
1: we
4: the
1: love
4: idea.
1: Sweat.
4: Heat,
1: we do love sweat.
4: Maybe some swear words here and there. But also
1: and some songs for good measure.
4: Mm. Yeah, yeah. I want people to have some fun, really. It's been quite cool because I didn't realise how many of my friends are here. So I'm going to be like, where's Wally in the crowd?
1: Yeah, of course. I'm just so gutted. I'm going to miss... Oh. It's really annoying. No. Really, really annoying.
4: Catch it on the highlight show on Channel 4.
1: Yeah, true that. True that. Are you touring this year?
4: I am. Yeah, I've just announced my UK tour in November.
1: Wicked. Where are you? Where are you playing in London?
4: Brixton Academy.
1: Strong look, because you did another Brixton venue last year, didn't you?
4: I did Brixton Electric last year and Shepherd's Bush Empire, and we just did Roundhouse in March.
1: Nice. Yeah. Nice. Congratulations on everything. You
3: killing
1: are
3: it.
1: Absolutely smashing it. And plans,
4: so much.
1: Release plans, what can we expect new music-wise?
4: Well, obviously my album comes out next month. My new single, Good Times, is out at the moment. So, it's all happening.
1: Yes, and the from what I know, the album will be great. I'll be getting my hands on a copy of that.
4: I hope so. Oh, thanks so much.
1: And I'll be buying it as well. Even because basically, okay. I'll save money on perfume, innit? Because you're going to give me a free
3: bottle.
1: There
3: you go, you got plenty of cash.
1: Not my mum. I mean, my mum, not my girlfriend. And then the money I save, I'll use it to buy your album.
4: Well, I mean, you can stream it as well if you want.
1: I'd rather buy it.
4: All right, yeah, do buy it.
1: Because you get like 0.4 pence if I stream it.
4: Yeah, I think it's less than that. But, you know.
1: Yeah, whereas you get 4 pence if I buy it.
4: I know.
3: In the money.
4: In the money, yeah.
3: Come on.
1: It's been an absolute pleasure talking to you, Ella. And
4: Thanks.
1: I said, I'm just absolutely gutted that I'm not going to be able to see your set. But everyone who's listening, if you're going to Lovebox, please make sure you catch Ella Eyre on the main stage at 4:10. And would you do us a favour and introduce the next song that we're going to play, which is Playing Together by your lovely self?
4: Oh, thanks, yeah. Hi, it's Ella Eyre, and this is my last single, Together.
1: See you soon, Ella.
3: Bye.

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1: Can't forget a man like Proudlock.
2: Yeah, boy.
1: That was Together by the lovely Ella Eyre, which we just spoke to. I accidentally called that Playing Together earlier on, but it's actually called Together.
3: Her voice is unreal, isn't it?
1: She's amazing. She's absolutely amazing. Did you know she wrote that Paloma Faith and Sigma?
3: I did not know that.
1: Yeah, she wrote that.
3: It's funny with a lot of musicians now. A lot of them, I mean, like Labyrinth as well. He started as a... he's an amazing songwriter.
1: Yeah, of course.
3: And that's how he started, right? Mm. And
1: then a lot of a lot of American stars as well. You know, Neo wrote "Let Me Love You" by Mario.
3: Really?
1: Yeah. And
3: what happened to Mario?
1: I know. After that, that was
3: that
1: a big
3: man.
1: Hit.
3: I love that
1: then,
3: tune.
1: Baby, I just don't get it. Do you enjoy being hurt? We should do a karaoke session. I know you smell the perfume.
3: Makeup on the shirt. You don't believe his stories.
1: Go on, Ollie.
3: You know that they're all lies.
1: Bad as you are, you stick around.
3: What?
1: And I just don't know why. If I was your man.
3: Fuck, I forgot about that.
2: No! Shit, it was going so well.
1: Yeah, Proudlock.
2: It's been too long, man. My vocals are rusty and my memory's like a sieve. God damn it.
1: It's been great singing with you, sir.
2: Oh, I enjoyed that,
1: there,
2: man.
1: There you go. Someone asked us to collaborate musically.
2: It.
1: There you go. That was Pain and Proudlock as an R&B duet.
2: I think I feel I let the side down a little bit there, but next time I'll bring it back better.
1: I think we piss on like another level and
2: shit,
1: like
2: another
1: Blue
2: level.
1: And all them guys, like
2: they're
1: we piss on them.
2: Aren't they all doing, all these guys, they do a comeback now, isn't there? Isn't there some tour?
1: Yeah.
2: Who's in that? You got Steps. I mean, all the old schools.
1: Hopefully, they never come back.
2: I'm pretty sure they came back.
1: Did they?
2: Yeah, they're back, aren't they?
1: Dang.
2: Steps.
4: Five.
1: Yeah, see, I can handle five.
2: Yeah, five.
1: Even though there's only four of them.
2: Yeah, five. No, I liked a couple of their tunes,
1: man. I loved five, man. Five had some bangers. Where actually, this is the funniest thing. So, you know, I've played two songs by The Cure on the show so far as part of my series called First and Foremost, where I take the initial letter in alphabetical order of bands and artists and play the... played my four favourite songs by that band. We're on C this week, so I've played two songs so far by The Cure. When we get to once we get to Z, we're gonna go to a few numbers, aren't we?
2: Oh yeah.
1: So we're gonna go one. I'm probably choose I'm not gonna expose who I'm gonna choose, but once we get to five, 100% you're gonna choose five.
2: What was your favourite five track? I'm trying to think.
1: Mine was
2: I always just remember five can make you get down now.
1: Bah, bah, bah, bah. Everybody get up singing. 1, 2, 3, 4. Five will make you get down now. Bring it out.
2: Everybody get up. That was a tune, man. Really strong.
1: After all that wasn't even my favourite song.
2: What was your favourite?
1: My favourite was, what was it? If you got the feeling that...
2: to the scene and I'm...
1: I don't even know the words. It says a lot, innit? It says
2: man,
1: a lot,
2: what about,
1: it's my favourite song.
2: Backstreet Boys, man. What are you feeling
1: Mate,
2: about them?
1: They had...
2: Not, didn't they come back? God, I swear they came back or they tried to come back.
1: They could come back any time and still smash it.
2: Yeah, they,
1: do you know
2: they
1: what I mean?
2: Could...
1: them and NSYNC, you know what I mean?
2: NSYNC, do Dirty Pop.
1: Yes.
2: Sick and tired of hearing all these
1: Sonny!
2: People talk about what to do with this pop life and when it's going to fade out. Then you got to realize... Yeah, I know that one well.
1: Right, we've
2: I
1: got
2: always
1: a
2: remember
1: karaoke
2: that one.
1: Session going on with Proudlock right now. This is
2: that
1: brilliant.
2: That was a tune. That was a tune. I enjoyed
1: absolutely.
2: That one.
1: I don't think Backstreet Boys made a song that I didn't like.
3: Yeah, I mean, they were just...
1: Even like, what was it? There was a song that it was quite a slow one. It was a ballad. Was it Show Me the Reason for Being Lonely? That was a big tune.
3: Hit me a bit of that. I've forgotten that
1: show
3: one.
1: Show me the reason for being lonely.
3: Yeah, I remember that one.
1: Yes, is it's shit. A feeling I need to walk. I'm probably getting the words wrong.
3: No.
1: Tell me why I can't be there where you are.
2: Wow, you hit that.
1: There's something missing in my heart.
2: Wait. Oh, yes.
1: We salute the Backstreet Boys.
2: Yeah, man.
1: Yeah, they were big. They were very
2: Can you name
1: big.
2: All of them?
1: AJ? Was there an AJ?
2: I remember there was...
1: I remember Nick.
2: Nick Carter, yeah.
1: Yeah.
2: I can't remember.
1: I'm sure there was an AJ. I'm sure there was someone who had initials to give them that street cred, innit? You've got to have someone
2: always,
1: with just
2: isn't
1: initials.
2: It's always kind of with boy bands, especially those old ones. There's always like one or the lead or one or two, and then you kind of don't remember the other guy's names. I always think to myself, how would it feel to be one of those guys?
1: Yeah, there was an AJ. AJ McLean. AJ McLean. Howie, what was his surname? Dara?
4: Yeah.
1: Nick Carter, obviously. Yeah, Kevin. I remember Kevin. He was like a model as well, Kevin, wasn't he? Richardson. He was a tall one that never sang.
2: Yeah, yeah. He was just a good-looking dude,
1: yeah,
2: right?
1: Yeah, literally just stood there and smouldering good looks.
2: Yeah.
1: And Brian Littrell. Which one was Brian?
2: Brian, I think Brian was the blonde guy. Didn't he look a little bit like Nick Carter? He's a little bit shorter.
1: Looked a bit like Ellen DeGeneres.
2: Ellen DeGeneres.
1: Ellen DeGeneres. She sounds like a Viking. Ellen DeGeneres. Vlad the Impaler. Ellen DeGeneres.
2: Yeah, I think Backstreet Boys, they should come back and they should do a tour.
1: Yeah, I think so. I want to support them if they do a tour. Hi, guys. Loving the big tunes.
2: Oh, look at
1: Has
2: this.
1: Has Ollie, surprise, surprise, ever thought of doing a spin-off show following him around in his busy life? Love from Becky. See, he even gets a love from.
2: I love you, Becky.
1: Come on, man. People, can you someone address something to me, please? I'm feeling mad neglected now.
2: We need to get, I'll send through some questions for the big guy. Come on.
1: Please, man, don't make me put a picture of my penis on the
2: No one wants that.
1: Don't make me do that, right? Because the FUBAR Radio Twitter will get deleted straight
2: after. Yeah, you don't want to see that salty beef.
1: So if I don't get, right, if I don't get an email in 10 minutes, I'm giving you 10 minutes, yeah, and that's a long period
2: minutes.
1: Of time. 10 minutes. I'm looking at you as well, right? I'm looking at my producers out there. I want 10 minutes. You've got 10 minutes. 9 minutes and 45 seconds
2: there
1: now.
2: There we go. 9 minutes.
1: To send me.
2: Send it in.
1: Something. Just let me know you love me, or I will put a picture of my penis on the FUBAR Radio Twitter.
2: And that will ruin That will ruin the salty beef bagel. You won't want to hear that then. It's done.
1: Because my penis is dry. But yeah, big love. Do you want to answer that question from Becky?
2: Where is it, Becky?
1: Now that my rant's over.
2: Do you know what I... for me, if I were to do something else in TV or whatever it is over the next few years, I would like... The things that I'm most passionate about are everything creative. So, you know, obviously fashion, I love music as well, and art. So for me, I would love to do something around that. And I think, I don't know, I think in London, there's so much amazing talent everywhere. And a lot of the time, some of it doesn't get seen or, you know, there's no platform for that. So I would love to just get involved with some of the, you know, emerging talent. And I don't know, if there's something around that, I would
1: just
2: love
1: curate,
2: that.
1: Yeah, curate.
2: Yeah, man.
1: Art and culture.
2: For sure.
1: Sounds good.
2: 100%.
1: Ollie/Michael.
2: There you go, man. There we go, man.
1: Had many invites to appear on reality TV. Big Brother House, Down. That's obviously like to you, yeah. I haven't had any.
2: No, do you know what? I actually haven't either. I don't know if someone always they always ask, oh, if you could go on another reality show, you know, after what?
1: Yeah,
2: would it
1: that's
2: be?
1: An interesting one.
2: I definitely wouldn't do Big Brother.
1: No, would you go to the jungle?
2: Not sure about the jungle. I mean, it would be quite an experience.
1: I 100% would never go to the jungle. I don't care how famous I get. I would never go to the jungle.
2: Strictly Come Dancing. Quite like that one.
1: That'd be cool.
2: I like a bit of dancing.
1: That reminds me of a funny joke I heard one time. What's white and sticky and slides across the floor?
2: What?
1: Strictly Come Dancing.
2: That's awesome. Really setting the tone right there. Setting the tone.
1: I love that joke.
2: That
1: so
2: is
1: much.
2: Unreal.
1: I don't tell that joke enough.
2: I never remember jokes, but I'm going to make sure that I remember that one. That is good. Oh, no, dude, look, here we go again. And look, they put you first.
1: Oh, they put me first. Thank
2: there
1: you.
2: We go. Michael, I think this one's at you then.
1: Michael and Proudlock. Will the pizza restaurant be a joint venture?
2: Oh.
1: What other business ideas do you have? Fancy taking on the dragons? Gemma in London.
2: Do you know what I would? I was talking to someone today about, you heard about those Tangle teasers.
1: No.
2: You heard about these little brushes called the Tangle teaser.
1: Right, yeah, yeah.
2: And that guy went on to onto the dragons,
1: mm-hmm.
2: and they turned him down, and now he's killed it.
1: Look at him now.
2: And then, as well, the reggae.
1: Oh, was so reggae sauce. They never took his...
2: They didn't take him, man.
1: I always thought they did.
2: I don't think they did. Wait, am I wrong there?
1: I don't know.
2: Told me that they didn't.
4: They still do it.
2: But he went on there. He went on the dragons. And did they turn him down or not? Oh. Or did he take a deal? I think he got.
1: I thought that they.
4: They did.
2: Oh, they did.
1: They turned him down, or they accepted it.
4: Pete Jones.
2: Oh, he did.
1: Ah,
2: I take that back.
1: So.
2: I take that back. But they didn't.
1: What are your thoughts on reggae sauce? For me, it just tastes like Branston pickle without the lumps.
2: Yeah, I mean, it's good, but I think there's better out there.
1: Yeah, 100%.
2: Have you tried his crisps? You know, he's done crisps as well.
1: He's done everything, isn't he? Like, I swear he's even done, like, noodles and stuff.
2: He's killing it.
1: He's smashing it, man.
2: But, mate, I think maybe Proud Pizzas needs to go up against the Dragon's Den.
1: Yeah, 100%. And a joint venture, in answer to that question, I'd be in the back smoking joints.
2: That'll make it
1: a joint venture. I'm joking.
2: And no, he would basically, you know, he'd be in the, you'd be making that salty beef pizza and the Chinese chicken.
1: Yeah, me and Mario Balotelli.
2: Yeah.
1: Me and Mario Balotelli will be employed as chefs in the back, and I won't be smoking any joints.
2: Exactly.
1: Or picking up any kilos of cocaine.
2: Nah.
1: I said I won't.
2: It's only pizza at my joint. Simply pizza.
1: I'll read another email to deflect some attention from me. What a way to bring my weekend with the vocal delights of Ollie and Michael. Loving the show from Will.
2: Thanks, Will.
1: Thank you very much. And we'd love to get you on all the time, Ollie.
2: Dude, this is the first time I've been on radio before, but just, you know,
1: as like a guest,
2: you go on for like 5-10 minutes and stuff like that. It's actually really nice.
1: Yeah.
2: Nice on a Friday, right? Bring in the weekend.
1: That's it. Let me be the person. Let us be the voices that bring in your weekend.
2: We would love that.
1: That'd be amazing. Absolutely amazing.
2: Hell yes.
1: We've still got two more interviews as well. We're going to be talking to... I'm really glad we got to talk to Ella Eyre, by the way, because her people were saying, you know, it was getting increasingly difficult to
2: reception.
1: Yeah,
2: exactly. She's got a very sexy voice, doesn't she?
1: Very incredibly sexy. Yeah. That's what I like about it as well.
2: Very sexy.
1: But yeah, just that was a nice little treat, especially as someone said that they were going around looking for a landline. And, you know, call me old-fashioned, but I don't think you're going to be able to find a landline in a park.
2: No.
1: You know, they're in Victoria Park, and, would have been damn near impossible, I would have thought. Mm-hmm. So thank fuck for telecommunication, eh?
2: Thank God.
1: Mobile telecommunication.
2: Who else have we got coming up?
1: We have, so we're going to be speaking to MC Grindr.
2: Yes.
1: Not to be confused with the gay dating app from Corrupt FM. And we also have a good friend of mine, Mr. Ed Sheeran, who's going to be talking to us about you know, just life after playing 3 sold-out shows at Wembley Stadium and just basically conquering the world for, like, you know, the last 3 years.
2: I mean...
1: We're going to be having a little chat with him about that. So please stay locked to FUBAR Radio. 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
2: I've gone salt and vinegar.
1: Nasty?
2: Walker's salt and vinegar.
1: Tasty.
2: Real salty. real salty.
1: Lovely. Lots of sodium chloride on there. What are we saying? I love you, Michael.
3: Oh,
1: are you repping
3: go,
1: any of Ollie's garms today? So more mentions of Ollie.
3: Do you know he's actually not
1: from Michelle
3: Essex. I'm a little bit upset about that.
1: Oh, you shouldn't be, man.
3: Having
1: You're not
3: said
1: a big
3: that,
1: fan.
3: No, he's a legend. Having said that, I'm actually not either, which is very rare for me. I am actually no, I lie. I'm wearing my necklace.
1: Okay,
3: I'm wearing a bit
1: of
3: jewelry.
1: Well, yeah, well, send me your necklace, mate.
3: I will,
1: please. I love a bit of jewelry. I'm just wearing this shotgun pendant.
3: It's cool
1: from your mates at Other Goods.
3: Yeah.
1: Thank you for that, man, Charlie. Really love this. This is my lucky pendant.
3: Cool.
1: Well, once I start writing stuff, once I start writing a song, this is my little talisman. I have to wear this.
3: Really?
1: Once I'm writing songs.
3: How long have you had that?
1: Only about, what's that, a couple of months now? But there's not a day that's gone by that I haven't worn it.
3: So how often in a week, how often are you writing? How often are you in the studio? What's your sort of...
1: At the moment, I'm managing a girl and writing with her, a lovely, amazing singer-songwriter called Alana Verde, and I'm going to make sure I play loads of her stuff when we release. Yeah, she's got like absolutely no. It might just be through me. Do you know what I mean?
3: Okay,
1: me not even realizing, because we've released nothing yet.
3: How old is she? She young?
1: She's 21.
3: Right.
1: New to the game, lovely and naive, and I mentor her. I write with her and I manage her, so that's kind of taking up a lot of my creative time at the moment. But I am still writing my own music. I hope to release another album to follow up Blame Miss Barkley in like 2016.
3: When you're writing an album, do you just take a whole time out and you just basically hibernate? You just get in the studio, or is it not?
1: Yeah, well, that's how I did. That's how I did it with my first album.
3: Uh-huh.
1: So Jake Gosling, who is not only one of my producers for the first album, but I'm signed to his management company.
3: Right.
1: But he owns the management company that I'm signed to, and he's obviously famous for producing Ed Sheeran's first album, plus also produced for, you know, Paloma Faith, One Direction, Nicole Scherzinger, Christina Perry, whole load of very sort of a disparate artists and stuff. It's great. And a guy called Adam Coltman, who works with Jake. So they produced the bulk of my album.
3: Sure.
1: We had some added production from like True Tiger and stuff, Bill Posters and Will Power. But they did the bulk of the album. And when we were recording the album, I lived at Jake's.
3: Really?
1: Out in Surrey. His studio is based in like set in an orchard in lovely Windlesham.
3: Amazing.
1: And he lives at the time he was living in Bagshot, and we recorded the whole album. I kind of hibernated because I just left London.
3: How long does it take?
1: I think it took about 6 months.
3: Wow. Yeah
1: took about 6 months, and that was basically it. I don't think I'd hibernate again for the next album. I think I'd just write it.
3: Be out and about. Yeah.
1: I'm going to read one more email, and then we've got MC Grindr online. This is going to be
3: Grindr,
1: good. So basically, a question for Michael. Michael, big love for the Godfather EP. What have you been working on, and when will we hear some new material?
3: I just answered that question.
1: There you go. Alex and Maidstone, big love to you too. Thank you. No one wants to see my penis on the FUBAR Twitter.
3: People are freaking out, dude.
1: Yeah, people are literally,
3: we got a lot of emails. I mean, we got more emails than, you know, the rest of the day. I mean, they just came in rapidly.
1: It's all much of a muchness, isn't it? It looks, you've seen one black penis, you've seen them all. Let's talk to MC Grindr. Yo.
4: Yo, what's going on?
3: What's
1: all
3: up?
1: All good, brother. How you doing?
4: What's all this penis talk, man?
3: Yeah, I know, man. He's setting this tone, man. Just talking about his dick.
1: I am. Basically, I'll tell you what it is, mate. Basically,
4: no, it's fine. You don't need to go into it.
1: I might as well, though, innit? Now that I've started, right? Basically, Proudlock was, he's getting all the love, innit? He's getting all the love. And you know how it is, innit? Like, when you get the missed calls and the text through, you don't want to be seeing a load of text going through to DJ Beats. Do you?
4: Nah, that never happens, though.
1: See, I'm not in such a fortunate position as you. Do you know what I mean?
4: All the love is going
1: to the other man. So I'm just threatening, saying...
3: You freaked out.
1: I freaked out and I said, look, if you don't want to see my penis on the FUBAR Radio timeline on Twitter, you need to start sending me some love.
4: Yeah, but with me, it's the other way around. If I tell girls I will show them my penis, then they will show me love.
1: That's a very good point, actually. That's
4: so,
1: shit.
4: You know what I mean?
3: Yeah.
1: I just kind of shot myself in the foot there, didn't I?
3: God damn it.
4: Yeah, all your penis.
1: Yeah. Mate, congratulations on the new series of People Just Do Nothing.
4: Nice one, brother.
1: I watched the first episode. Congratulations to Angel on the christening.
4: Trust me, congratulations to me on being the godfather, Joe.
1: Yeah, exactly. Yeah, you made yourself the godfather.
4: Yeah.
3: Nice.
4: Exactly. Yeah, delegated
1: to yourself. So you can just tell yourself what is absolutely brilliant. So do you, I don't know how sort of tense a subject this is, but do you ever look at Angel and think that she's like quite, because obviously you and your missus are both white, right?
4: Yeah, sort of.
1: And obviously, I know, you know, you've got a black mentality, you know, I see you
4: trust
1: as a black
4: me.
1: Person.
4: I mean, I've got the soul.
1: Right,
4: I mean?
1: That's it, exactly, you got the soul. Right, so, but do you ever think that Angel's a bit, like, dark-skinned?
4: Boy, I just see it as a blessing, do you know what I mean? Someone's looking down on me.
1: Yeah.
4: Do you know what I mean? Just, like, bless me up. I think it's all the reggae music I listen to.
1: I reckon it is as well. She's just radiating.
4: Like, sort of patch, do you know what I mean?
1: Yeah.
4: Well, the patchy, them, do you know what I mean? Them ones, like, them things just penetrate your soul. Like,
1: yeah.
4: Do you know what I mean? So when I was penetrating, it probably penetrated her soul as well.
1: I hear that, bro.
4: Nice and deep.
3: Yeah, real, real deep.
4: Yeah.
1: I hear that. So what can we, because obviously you are the star of a documentary, they follow you around, and it's almost I was saying, because we've got Proudlock sitting here as well, and obviously it's polarized, it's the polar opposite of the type of thing that Made in Chelsea is, you know. You guys go around the hood, you got Corrupt FM, you got your pirate radio station, and all the dealings, that all the wheeling and dealings that you get up to, and that what can we expect, without any spoilers, what can we expect for the forthcoming episodes of the new season?
4: Well, basically, I just want to get one thing clear. Everyone's on Twitter all like, oh, you got a joke, that's funny. Like, this ain't a joke.
1: It's not a joke, it's real life. Yeah, I know, 100%.
4: My life.
1: It's not a programme, this is a documentary.
4: Like, what I'm saying, is one of them ones where the BBC were like, right, you're the best MC, like, in the whole of West London, if not the world. I was like, yeah.
1: I'd say the world, man.
4: And then, exactly, do you know what I mean? Because you've got good taste. But it's just one of them ones, just following us around, do you know what I mean? Like, what else? We've got a little, there might be a little Corrupt FM rave in there, do you know what I mean? Like, I'm not saying there is, but there is, do you know what I mean? Like, there's like next things like Beats and Craig, you see a lot of their little life and that, which annoyed me a little bit because they're meant to be following just me.
1: That's true.
4: But
3: that's not.
4: Do you know what I mean? What it is, it's a family thing as well, do you know what I mean? So
1: of course,
4: you follow
1: spread
4: the family
1: the
4: and that. And just see bare bars from a man like me, do you know what I mean? Corrupt FM, just bigger and better. Badder than madder than tougher than rougher than.
1: Done,
4: you know them ones?
1: Done, though.
4: Trust me, yeah.
1: I'm just really annoyed that we couldn't actually have you in the studio live, because I would have got you to spit some bars, and it's just not the same down the phone, is it?
4: Nah, hey, do you know what it is, though? Like, I couldn't get any bud today, so there's no way I'm leaving Brentford till
1: I hear that. I hear that. I'm having similar problems, but I can't really speak about them because, like, I'm on the radio.
4: Yeah. Because
1: you
4: got your dick out and all that.
1: Well, actually, Ollie's sitting here in nothing but a vest.
3: Yeah, it's fucking hot in here, mate. It's time to get the dick out.
1: Are you at Lovebox today, mate?
4: Nah, I'm in Brentford, mate. You know
1: Of course, of course. Well, until you sort that out.
4: Nah, I'm not, you know. Like,
1: not this weekend at all?
4: Nah, not really. Like, tomorrow's all house and that, do you know what I mean? So I ain't going, like.
1: Yeah.
4: I was like, everyone's begging me, please headline the main stage. I was like, no, I'm not going to.
1: Yeah, they're lost.
4: You've shot yourself in the foot playing deep house.
1: Big time, big time. But Garage Nation, that was a turn up, right?
4: Yeah, man, obviously, man, headlined the whole of Garage Nation.
1: Of course. You headline garage as a genre, do you know what I mean? You are the first name in garage music, mate.
4: Yeah, exactly. Yeah, that's what I mean. Like, Garage Nation was a vibe, man. Like, we smashed it, it was good. All the legends were there, do you know what I mean? Like, thanking me for single-handedly bringing Garage back.
1: Of course.
4: It was nuts, like,
1: of course.
4: Pretty nuts.
1: And are there going to be any more Champagne Steam Rooms?
4: Yeah, man, trust me. Like, obviously, the original Corrupt rave Champagne Steam Rooms.
1: Done, though.
4: It's going to be popping off after the festival season. We'll be doing a couple of them in the clubs and that, yeah?
1: Sick.
4: And, trust me, I think you'll see how Champagne Steam Rooms was born in the series as well, actually.
1: Oh, sick.
4: So, trust me.
1: Looking forward to that, man. But
4: I'm not really sure because they don't let me see it before it comes out.
1: Of course. Well, you know what your life's like, though, innit?
4: Trust me, yeah.
1: This is the thing. You live that,
4: bro. Yeah, 100%
1: real.
4: I am life. You
1: are Garage. You are Brentford.
4: Do you know know what I mean? Yeah, yeah, exactly. Yeah, trust me.
1: 100%. Thank you so much for speaking to us, my brother.
3: Cheers, brother.
4: And, yeah, no worries.
1: Just so People Just Do Nothing is on every Thursday.
4: Wednesday.
1: Sorry. Every Wednesday, 10 PM.
4: Yeah, that's it, mate.
3: BBC Three.
4: Yeah.
1: Listeners, you have to catch it. It's the best reality show on TV.
3: It's way better than Made in Chelsea. Fuck Made in Chelsea. Fuck Made in Chelsea. Check this show out.
4: I know who you are. You've got that mad George Michael earring, innit?
3: It's Pat Cash. It's Pat Cash, man. Not George Michael. It's Pat Cash.
4: Oh, the tennis player,
3: innit? Yeah, man. Pat Cash.
4: Yeah.
1: Don't know the Pat Cash.
4: Yeah, man knows his history.
3: Yeah, you know your tennis, brother.
4: Yeah.
1: Please say hello to DJ Beats, Chabuddy, and all the mandem.
4: Yeah.
1: And once again, congratulations on being your daughter's godfather.
3: Yeah, congrats, you, bro. That's awesome.
4: That's what I mean, man. Shout out to you lot as well, yeah?
1: Of course. Every time, brother.
4: Sweet. let me say one message as well,
1: Of course.
4: We're taking you lot down, yeah? Corrupt FM 108.9 taking down every radio station in the vicinity.
1: Well, again, congratulations on making it to double figures when it comes to listeners. You just made...
4: Trust me.
1: You've got 10 listeners now.
4: Yeah, no, probably 50, max, minimum. I mean. Cut those, but like...

0: Like, them ones, like, them levels, mad.
1: But you're taking, innit? You're taking, you're happily, not married, but, you know, you got your baby mums there, innit?
0: Yeah, yeah, yeah.
1: Man, you're a good dude. Lock, you're a good dude.
0: Yeah.
1: My brother, it was lovely talking to you. And I hope to see you soon.
2: Take it easy, brother.
0: Yes. Big up, boys.
1: Respect, brother.
0: Keep it, come up.

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1: And you can't forget, man, like Proudlock.
2: Yeah.
1: That's a Scottish yardie I had going on there, right? Yeah. Scottish Jamaican. Can't forget, man, like Proudlock.
2: Can't forget.
1: Wow, man. I'm Michael Payne.
2: I'm Oliver Proudlock.
1: Yes. And what's together, happening? We are on FUBAR.
2: Yeah, yeah.
1: I thought of a decent name.
2: P&P.
1: P&P, there P&P. You go. P&P. Like postage and packaging.
2: Yeah, there you go. Payne and Proudlock.
1: Payne and Proudlock will come to your door.
2: Yeah. We will be delivering pizzas.
1: Mm. Stick it in your box.
2: Some Chinese chicken and some salty beef.
1: Some salty beef and a drink.
2: Oh, yeah, yeah, yeah. Massive drink.
1: Because it's
2: going
1: to be dry.
2: Oh, yeah.
1: Like my hair and Oliver's hair since we bleached it.
2: Real, real dry.
1: That's our press release.
2: Yeah.
1: That was actually our press release.
2: Yeah, that was it.
1: Lovely.
2: You heard it first. I haven't released that yet.
1: More emails. Michael and Proudlock. Speaking business, what dragon would you like to invest in you from Simon in London? Why, Simon? Are you one of the dragons under an alias?
2: Mm.
1: I don't know enough about dragons then to make a decision, really. I'll let you do the talking if we were to join up.
2: Peter Jones.
1: Yeah? Peter Jones sounds good.
2: Yeah, my cousin... My cousin's met him before, and my cousin's an artist. He's done a few bits. Apparently, he's a good lad.
1: Okay.
2: I'd probably go down PJ.
1: Yeah, Peter Jones it is then.
2: P&P with...
3: Alan Sugar to do? Would you ever go to Alan Sugar?
2: Oh, yeah, Alan Sugar, yeah, fuck.
1: I wouldn't. He's a Tottenham fan.
2: Mm.
1: I'm a gooner. Could never go to Alan Sugar for money.
2: Or the Trump.
1: Hell no. I'd rather starve than go to Alan Sugar with my fucking cap in my hand.
2: Is Alan Sugar still... Has he got stuff on the TV still going?
1: Is he still doing the what's it called? The Apprentice?

0: You're still doing that? Still
1: Who started that? Was that him or Donald Trump?
0: Trump started. It started in America first, right?
1: I hate Donald Trump.
0: No, I just can't. It's his hair, mate. It's just one of the weirdest things I've ever seen.
1: Ever. Mm. What's even weirder that he hasn't been kidnapped by a Mexican yet?
0: I know, right?
1: That's even weirder than his hair. I'm not inciting violence, by the way. Just kidnap. I'm not even inciting that. I'm only joking. I joke quite a lot. I am the bad boy of FUBAR Radio already.
0: You are a joker.
1: Yeah.
0: Let's get into some of these walkers.
1: Yeah. We're smashing walkers, man. We're smashing walkers. And my producer's not sweating because it's hot in here. He's sweating because he knows I'm going to lose my job soon. Mm. And he's going to be responsible for it.
0: I think you might lose your job after this afternoon.
1: I don't think I'm coming back.
0: Mm-mm.
1: Personally, I think it's going to be you and Hugh Joseph next.
0: There we go. Boom. I just got a new job. Yeah. That's awesome.
1: I can see my P45 being waved around already, actually.
0: Mm.
1: Yeah. Oh, well.
0: Oh, well.
1: I need a new lyric writing paper. I'm licking my fingers right now. These crisps are amazing.
0: Oh, man, I need a drink.
1: Right. So, what we're going to do next is we're going to play another song from my First and Foremost series. First and Foremost series is a series in which I take the first letter of the... one of the initial letters... Well, the initial letter of a band or artist in alphabetical order. I've done A, I've done B. We are on C at the moment. We are playing songs by The Cure. And next up is my favourite, Close to Me.

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1: We have a very special guest on the line right now. He's a good mate of mine. And if it wasn't for him, I probably wouldn't be as known as I am and even have this radio station. I even have this radio show, I dare say. People, we have the illustrious, the massively successful Ed Sheeran on the line. Yo, brother.
3: You all right?
1: Yeah, good, mate. Good. You sound in very high spirits.
2: You sound very chill.
3: I literally just woke up on my sofa.
1: Oh, for real? Were you lying down?
3: Yeah, no, I had a driving lesson this morning. I fell asleep as soon as I got in.
1: Fair play.
2: I hate driving lessons, man.
1: Yeah, we were talking about driving lessons earlier.
2: Hate driving.
1: Do you enjoy it, mate?
3: I really do. Yeah, I really really like it. Yeah? I like the freedom of it.
1: Yeah, freedom. Yeah, yeah, I like freedom.
3: But
1: as well.
3: I haven't, you know, I kind of missed out on the driving when I was younger and everyone else was doing it, so I'm quite trying to catch up.
2: I had the same thing.
1: Well, you were carving your own path. You were busy carving your own path musically. Driving could wait, right?
3: I guess so. But I'm having to catch up now, which is a bit odd when you're in a town centre and suddenly like a group of kids start following you in a car
1: trying to do three point turns. Shit, I just remembered that. So what, that's are you doing the lessons in London?
3: I'm doing them around where I live. Yeah,
1: of course, yeah. I won't disclose that. And have you got your sights on your first car? Is it going to be like a nice, neat little P-Reg Fiesta, maybe?
3: I bought a mini. It arrived this evening, actually.
1: Oh, wow. Yeah. Nice.
2: What kind of mini is it? Is it a new mini or an old mini?
1: Please say it's an old one.
2: Yeah.
3: I got it as an automatic, so it's a new one. But it's nice. People keep telling me that I'm a hairdresser and or an estate agent.
1: Is it orange?
3: No, it's black.
1: Black?
3: Yeah.
1: Tints?
3: Yeah. No tints, no.
1: No! 20-inch wheels? Twinkies?
3: No grills, no.
1: Just
2: straight out black.
3: I know, I'm letting the team down.
1: You're going to put some Twinkies on that, I know you.
3: Yeah, I'll get some dice or something.
1: Yeah, and a little just go down to like South End and do like wheel spins and get like a little get the speakers in the back and all that.
3: Yeah,
1: lower it.
3: Tesco car park.
1: That's
3: like
1: it. Yeah, world. And make sure you get them blue lights that you put on the bottom as well.
3: I'm in a
1: Burberry cap
3: and a bottle of White Star.
1: Yes. But yeah, aside from that huge thing that's happening in your life, learning to drive, you just played 3 sellout shows at Wembley Stadium. Have you come down yet, mate? From that feeling, because I haven't, bro. I was lucky enough to see you on the Saturday. And have a little catch up and a drink and that, and yeah, like I said, I still haven't come down from it. Do you know what I mean?
3: I just got really ill afterwards. I kind of my body just kind of shut down, so I've just been like got the flu pretty much the day after. But that usually happens after a long tour.
1: Of course, yeah. Well, you pretty much haven't stopped. I'd say your career's been a long tour.
3: Yeah, well, I get ill twice a year. I get ill in the summer and at Christmas. It's always when I get like a week off.
1: Okay.
2: When you stop, as soon as you stop, your body just shuts down, isn't it?
1: So what's next now? Is this a rest for the rest of the year?
3: No, I got the equivalent of Wembley in Ireland next weekend.
1: Croke Park.
3: And then I'll go back to America for like a month, and then I go to Australia for a month, and then I'm done.
1: Then I'm done. But you're not really, though, are you?
2: Never done.
1: You're never done, mate.
3: No, well, I'll have to make the third album. But yeah, in terms of like touring, I'll be done.
1: Yeah, that's what I was going to say. Have you got ideas for the third album?
3: Yeah, you know, I've got. My main idea for any album that I do is just good songs. You just if you have good songs, the rest will kind of follow.
1: Yeah, of course. And there's no one at the moment who's probably got a better judgment of a good song than yourself, mate. I reckon you're going to be quite a big one day, mate.
2: Mm.
1: If you carry on the way you're going, mate.
3: Well, thank you. Thank you.
1: And what are your plans for the what are your plans for the rest of the week?
3: I don't know.
1: The weekend, should I say? It's Friday.
2: It's Friday, man.
1: It's a Friday social with Fubar Radio.
3: Well, I've got to go up to Manchester at some point to see a mate, and I haven't really got any plans. I'm just doing driving every day and then collapsing on my sofa. That's kind of it.
1: Of course. And you know, how are you still very surprised at the sort of monumental success of the second album? Have you come to terms with that yet?
3: Well, you know, I expected to get to a certain point with this album, you know, and it's taken me way beyond anything I expected or anyone else expected. You know, I finished up the last album with like 500 Smith Apollo, so I just assumed with this album I'd end up doing like 102 Arena.
1: Yeah,
3: to be able to do 3 Wembley stadiums is pretty.
1: Yeah, didn't you do 502 Arenas, didn't you?
3: We did 4. In the end,
1: mate. Jesus, mate, you're slacking.
2: We
3: were going to do 5, but by the time we booked them, we were already starting to think about doing Wembley. So I was like, we shouldn't like over egg it if we're gonna try and do that.
1: Yeah, but you know for a fact you could have definitely done like 10 or some shit.
3: Yeah, but I think it's good to like leave people wanting more. Like we could have done 5. Wembley's, but the fact that we did 3 and sold them out quickly means the next time we come we can do more.
1: Yeah, of course, absolutely. And you've probably noticed the sort of massive rise since your rise to superstardom in sort of guitar wielding troubadours. And what do you have any advice for them, basically, apart from stop copying you so fucking much?
3: No, do you know what? I think it always comes along in waves. When I first started trying to get into the industry, like James Blunt was having massive success, and there was another wave of people, and that was 10 years ago now. So, like, I reckon in the next 10 years there'll be another someone else that pops off as well. But I'd say the advice is like just enjoy it. Don't do anything if you don't enjoy it. When I first started trying to be a singer-songwriter, everyone was telling me the songs I should sing and the way I should perform, and I wasn't really enjoying it. And the moment I stopped that and started doing what I wanted to do, I enjoyed it.
1: Be a bit selfish.
3: Yeah, I'd say, don't try and fit a mold. Like, just create your own mold. And
2: be yourself, right? Totally. Don't try and be someone else.
1: Totally. Totally sensible. And, excuse me, you've recently set up a record label as well, right?
3: Yeah, it's interesting. I did it because I had Passenger on tour with me for a long time, and I kept telling my record label to sign him, and they kept saying no, and then suddenly he ran a bill up.
2: He's massively unreal.
3: I set it up, and my first signing is this guy Jamie Lawson. He's got a massive song that it went double platinum in Australia, kind of went to number 2 for a long time there, and
1: nice.
3: Now we're going to start launching over here.
1: Yeah, and he just played the Barfly in Camden a few days ago, didn't he?
3: Yeah. And
1: I was at the gig.
3: Yeah.
1: How hard was it to divert attention from yourself?
3: Well, there's like a little bit at the back where they do lights, so
1: of course,
3: I kind of
1: snuck in there,
3: which is all right. Yeah.
1: Fair play. It was funny speaking about your second album, because I remember being on a boat with you in Ibiza.
3: Yeah,
1: and and you do you remember that day? And I remember you just being like, just admitting how fucking nervous you were about the sophomore album, and that's, I think, you know, that's why I asked you, have you come to terms with how incredibly well it did? Do you know what I mean? Do you ever think about how nervous you were when you were prior to releasing the album?
3: Course. Well, I mean, I'm kind of as nervous as that for the third album now, but I think for the second album, like, there was pressure from myself to make it work and be successful, but now for the third album there's pressure from like everyone else to make it work and be successful, because I don't think people expected the second album to do what it did, but now people definitely expect the third album to do that.
1: Of course. Apart from those dickheads at NME, they're still hating on a brother.
3: Yeah, well, they've just gone into making the magazine free, so it says
1: a lot of that, doesn't it? That says a lot. That says a lot.
3: How long that's going to be a print magazine. I think it's going to be an online thing very soon.
1: And what do you think about the shit that Morrissey was spouting?
3: I think the way that I view that is, you know, it's the same as, like, when I used to play Oasis when I was younger, or, like, Limp Bizkit or fucking Eminem or something, and my dad would be in the car being like, oh, what's this? I don't understand it.
1: Yeah.
3: It's basically...
1: It's just an old man that doesn't understand.
3: Because, you know, and there would have been not necessarily, like, just an old man. It's just, like... There's a generation that just don't understand the new stuff. Much like when the Smiths came out, there would have been a generation of people that would be like, but who's this Morrissey chap and what's he doing? You know?
1: Yeah. Well, it's funny you should say that, because I would have thought that Morrissey would love your music.
3: Well, Morrissey doesn't actually love a lot, and he makes
1: he
3: that
1: doesn't,
3: very
1: does
3: clear.
1: He? Like, he's always... I hate him because he's vegan. Not going to lie to you, mate. I don't trust anyone that doesn't eat meat.
3: Well,
1: and is asexual.
3: I eat meat, so I'm glad you trust me.
1: I trust you wholeheartedly, mate.
3: Yeah,
1: trust with my life. Not Morrissey, though.
3: Morrissey's entitled to his opinion that I'm just not sure if many people listen anymore or care. And it's kind of like...
4: no one cares,
1: yes!
4: Exactly.
3: It's kind of going along with a very... it's like... It's a very popular thing to say among the indie circles. It's like, oh, Ed and Sam Smith are ruining music.
1: Yeah.
3: Like, cool, good for you. Like, it's I think as long as someone doesn't harm anyone and they're making someone happy, no one can really put them down.
1: Of course.
3: I'll go back to the point I made earlier. It's basically someone from a completely different generation not getting this generation's biggest artists.
1: And plus, Morrissey is an alien as well. Morrissey is actually an alien. He's not from this planet. So, yeah, you've got to give him a bit of a... You've got to give him the benefit of the doubt and be diplomatic about the whole thing, you know? My bro, thank you so much for speaking to us.
3: Of course.
1: Oh, do you know what? Would you do us the honour of... Oh, what's the word I'm looking for?
4: Introducing. Introducing.
1: Yeah, I never make it on radio. Would you do us the honour of introducing the next track, which is going to be photographed by yourself?
3: Cool. This is Ed Sheeran. This is Free World Radio with Michael Payne and Ollie Crowlock, and this is my song, Photograph.
1: Thanks, bro.
4: Amazing. Cheers, brother.
3: Nice.
1: See you soon.

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2: Lovely, that was.
3: Very good, nice. It's my favourite. That's my favourite track. Mm,
4: that was photographed by Ed Sheeran, and we just had him on the phone just a minute ago. You can catch up on the show, man. Download the app. It's on the App Store, I know that. Is it on, has it reached Android yet?
5: It's on Android.
4: It's on Android as well.
3: Boom.
4: Yeah, cool. You can listen back on foobarradio.com as well. We're just going to go through some more emails and then maybe play one more song from the First and Foremost. So, hi guys, you're always travelling around the world. What's the best place you visited from Harry in London? You can go first, mate. You've probably been to a few more places than me.
3: Best place I visited. Do you know, my two sisters actually live in Australia. I went to Australia. I'm a big fan of Australia, actually. I don't know if I could live there, but it's a nice place to go. I like it. I like the lifestyle. We were talking earlier, do you know what I mean? Yeah. You know, it's a place where it's hot and there's a lot to do. It's very active. Like,
4: isn't
3: here in London.
4: Isn't it quite dry there?
3: Oh, dude. But it's fine because you're right by the water, man. You can just, when you get a little bit dry, just jump up in there.
4: I don't even know why that's such a funny.
3: That's going to be the theme, I think,
4: that
3: throughout
4: is the
3: today.
4: Theme.
3: Dry. Just super dry. If you're listening, if you listen into this later, just make sure you bring a bottle of water because it is dry.
4: It's dry.
3: But no, man. And then I think the nicest little, like, the Bahamas, man. Been there.
4: Can't fault the Bahamas.
3: Yeah, the Bahamas, man, for me.
4: Okay.
3: Yeah.
4: Me, personally, it's going to be cliche as hell, but New York.
3: Actually, fuck it, dude. Me too. Yeah. That's my favourite place in the world.
4: I cannot get New York out of my head. Like, I've been there twice.
3: New York's
4: honestly.
3: The dream.
4: Just spud there, we just spudded.
3: Yeah, that was a spud.
4: About
3: that, that's how much problem. That's how much we love fucking New York. We did a dry spud.
4: We did a dry spud.
3: Oh yeah.
4: It was like a roast potato.
3: Oh shit. But also, have you been to Rio in Brazil?
4: No,
3: now
4: see?
3: That right. place, Carnival that would, in Rio, that hands down is the best thing I've ever done.
4: Yeah, I think that would definitely slot nicely into number one if I did go there. Yeah. I do plan to go there.
3: Yeah, you got to go there.
4: But it's got to be one that I've got to take out a couple of months to get there. Do you know what I mean?
3: 100%.
4: But yeah, for now it's New York. I enjoyed LA.
3: I haven't been there.
4: It was surprisingly enjoyable. You need a car though.
3: Yeah, I think it's kind of a place you need to know people as well.
4: Yeah, 100%. Because you can't get into clubs if you don't know anyone. Yeah. It's ridiculous. It's literally just it's the socialite experience.
3: Yeah.
4: Do you know what I mean? You have to know people to get into nightclubs, and the nightclubs always close quite early.
3: That's
4: as well.
3: It's all about house parties, though, isn't it? You got to get an invite to a house party.
4: Get up in the hills, and don't do cocaine off a stripper's breasts. Guys, just thinking, Michael should roll up on MIC.
3: Fuck.
4: I'd love to see that happen from Jackie in London.
3: I agree.
4: Oh yeah, shit. I'd love to. I'm fed up of rolling up on just the MIC that is the microphone. I want to get on the MIC that's made
3: on
4: in
3: that
4: Chelsea.
3: Real MIC.
4: Get me up in. I used to go to school not too far from the London Oratory.
3: Okay,
4: which is in Fulham.
3: I'm pretty sure Francis went to the London Oratory.
4: Yeah.
3: Pretty sure.
4: Yeah. I got expelled after 2 years.
3: Yeah?
4: Yeah, man.
3: What for?
4: Just being a general bad man.
3: Yeah.
4: You know what I mean? I was like, fuck you guys, I'm going to do a radio show.
3: Yeah, fuck this shit.
4: Yeah, man.
3: I'm dry, I'm out. Peace.
4: School's so dry.
3: Yo, man, this shit ain't dry enough for me.
4: Ed Sheeran, someone's just went. Capital letters. Michael, can we hear you two collab live on air?
3: That would have been unreal.
4: That would have been great. As a treat, make sure you listen back next week and I will play Little Lady, which is the first time that Ed and I ever collaborated. And so, yeah, make sure you're listening next week, Samantha, and I'll play that song for you. Michael and Ollie, I can imagine Ed wanting to get in on the pizza shop idea. What's your favourite pizza?
3: People are loving
4: from
3: the pizza. I'm liking
4: people
3: this positive vibe on the pizza.
4: Yeah, man. Favourite pizza? Yeah, I said mine is anything with
3: Chinese
4: chicken on it. Yeah.
3: Yeah, oh yeah. And mine was...
4: I remember the prosciutto.
3: Yeah, prosciutto, get a lot of buffalo mozzarella, get some basil and some fresh chilli in there.
4: Rocket. You did say rocket as well.
3: I did say rocket.
4: Definitely
3: too, yeah.
4: Rocket. I remember that.
3: Rocket and basil.
4: Yeah, fuck it.
3: Fuck it.
4: Mate.
3: Get some greens on that thing.
4: Yeah. When you're the coolest person on Made in Chelsea, you can do them types of things there. Right. I think this is the top of the show.

0: Yeah, we're going to play one more song before we leave, while we wrap up and get the hell out of here. We're going to play one more song by The Cure as part of my First and Foremost series. I love you guys, and I hope I still have a job to come back to next Friday.
1: Yes.
0: But for now, thank you to all my guests. Massive, massive thank you to Oliver
1: Crowley.
0: Thanks
1: for having me.
0: For coming. Thank you to my producer, Adam, as well, man. Really,
1: yeah,
0: really rate
1: thanks,
0: you.
1: Thanks, brother.
0: And, yeah, cool.
1: Boom, enjoy the weekend, right?
0: Yeah, indeed. Enjoy your weekend, and this is the last song from The Cure.

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1: We're joined in the studio now by Lucy Porter, comedian.
2: The stuff that Noel was doing that he knew wouldn't make it on air was just...
3: Really?
2: It was blue
3: or...
2: Crazy stuff.
3: What?
2: It was crazy stuff.
4: It was, I don't know. Are we allowed to talk about this?
2: It was
3: looking nervously at the producers.
2: I mean, this is probably a conversation best left off air.
3: Yeah, great.
4: We'll find out anyway.
3: Oh, God, that's so tantalising. Poor listeners.
2: I'll
3: sorry,
2: tell you
3: guys.
2: During a song, but Noel Edmonds.
4: Play a song.
2: Noel Edmonds.
4: An interesting
2: was
4: man.
2: Absolutely insane. He would say some of the most offensive stuff I'd ever heard to us as guests.
3: Yeah.
4: Possibly.
3: Well, he doesn't care. He's just reached that point where I don't think he actually cares. I think he probably would put it out.
2: I'll tell you one of the things. There was a female comedian, and we were going around the thing, and she said something like, "This is in front of all the audience and everything like that." He said something like, "She said something like, I've got a good feeling in my box," and he, you know. Box's vagina joke.
4: Sure.
2: And he goes, oh, come on. Right? We've been doing this show for 10 years. 10 years we've been doing this show. Can we just have it once and for all with the box's vagina jokes? Please. I mean, you're a professional comedian. You're a professional comedian.
3: Oh, my gosh.
2: Right? You should be trying a little bit harder than that. And he told her off and all of us off.
3: Wow.
2: And it was just like, what? Okay, I'll tell you some.
3: That's
2: more,
3: amazing, right? But I sort of am on his side in a way there. I think, you know, you do...
2: I just think, drop it, mate. Just get on. Don't tell her off in front of everyone, right? And then there was a portly guy.
3: Yeah.
2: I'm not going to name any of the comedians, right?
3: But
2: he
3: don't.
2: But he walked down he walked down at the beginning, you know, and just a, you know, slightly above average sized. And and he goes, we call that the walk of wealth. And by the looks of it, it looks like you could do with a bit of a walk.
3: Ooh.
2: And he turned around and he said, are you calling me fat? And he was just like... And what he'd do is he would just raise his hands in the air and puff his face out and go... like that. And then
3: a cartoon Frenchman.
2: Like, and he's just absolutely absolving him of any connection to what has just happened.
3: The universe. Yeah. That's
4: so
3: it. The universe has given
4: ordered.
3: Him exactly. I've
4: he's given,
3: order
4: he's given away. Yeah.
2: So then later on in the episode, Noel's been horrible to all of us. Like at some point, and the guy who he said walk of wealth to, right, just turns around and goes, "All right, Noel, we've had it with you. Right, you've been saying all of this stuff. You've been saying it to her. You've been saying it to me. You've done all of this. Right, I think that you actually are not a very nice guy."
3: Ooh.
2: And you've got there's a real problem. They left that bit in the show and they cut out the bit where he insulted everyone and it made it look like he was attacking Noel Edmonds on his own show.
3: Ooh.
2: And Noel's just there going, "I don't know what that's about." And it's just like, cause it was absolutely insane. And there was one bit where they get a picture of I won't tell you the worst thing that happened, but I'll tell you the thing that was just really...
3: This is so good. This is like the best thing I've ever heard.
2: I'll tell you a thing that actually made me just—it still makes me laugh to the day—is they showed a picture of, because it was Jimmy Carr. They showed a picture of Quagmire from Family Guy on the set, and basically the joke is that Jimmy Carr looks like Quagmire. And I don't know, Jimmy Carr probably gets it a lot, or he didn't really know how to react, he didn't want to lower himself to actually responding to the joke or anything, so Noel says, "The banker seems to think you look a little bit like Quagmire." And so Jimmy Carr turns around and he says, "Just tell the banker, giggity, giggity." And Noel goes, like, "Giggity goo." But he doesn't... it's like he slides right up to Jimmy Carr and with like little kind of like cat paws goes, "A giggity goo."
3: Oh,
2: and Jimmy just turns around to Noel and he goes, "Creepy, Noel. Real creepy."
3: Oh.
2: and now to this day, I still think it's funny. You go, "Come on, girl, let's get gooey." It's so fucking disgusting.
3: Oh,
2: let's get gooey.
3: Oh.
2: A giggity goo.
3: Oh.
2: It was just
4: doesn't Noel Edmonds drive around in a black cab which has a blow-up doll in the back so he doesn't get fares? But you go, but imagine seeing him at some traffic lights and going, oh God, what's going on?
3: Yeah.
4: Who's that? What's happening?
3: Who's he killed now?
4: Yeah.
2: I don't know. I mean, he's had a...
3: What was that show that he did one recently with a load of comics, didn't he? And
2: they were driving around with their partners, weren't they?
3: No. I don't know.
2: He did one where he was driving around, like, Istanbul with his wife and they were arguing in the car.
3: Oh, God, yes. And he... now, was this public knowledge or did someone tell me this, that he had a massive tantrum because he said that everyone else cheated? But what actually happened was he was the only person who was taking it deathly seriously and everyone else was like, it's telly. Clearly, I'm not going to drive from, you know, London to Istanbul. That would be ridiculous.
2: Yeah.
3: But he went absolutely nuts and said, this is TV fakery. This would never have happened in my day.
4: We're told that Noel Edmonds' blow-up dolls is called Candy's Cans. And yes, there she is.
2: Why is she called Candy's Cans?
3: Yeah, she is. And
4: he released a dance track with suggestive catchphrases from No Deal or No Deal under the name. Can we play out with that?
3: Candy's Can.
4: That's
3: and
4: horrific.
3: She's wearing a riding hat.
4: She is.
3: Which is like a fetish layered on a fetish, isn't it?
4: Riding in the back of a cab, which seems overly safe.
2: Sit up front.
4: But good health and safety.
3: She has got a seatbelt.
4: She's on point.
2: So he drives a black cab, does he?
4: Yeah.
2: Well, that's so that it doesn't get flagged down.
4: Right. I think so. Doesn't
2: Stephen
4: have a
2: Fry drives a black cab and he's always getting flagged down. So I imagine
3: there is something, if you're famous and you go for a quirky vehicle, to me that is a little bit try hard. I'm just going to say that. I just think that if you're Noel Edmonds, I would have a Mondeo.
2: If you are going to drive a taxi, I would say almost the opposite, but I would say that if you are going to decide to drive a taxi, expect to try and get flagged down.
3: Mm. Yeah.
2: Right? Don't get so pissed off. I'm freaking really fed up with people flagging me down. I'm going to buy a sex doll and dress her up. And I'm not going to use her for sex. I'm going to do something, actually. I'm going to think outside her box.
4: I was curious.
2: I'm actually going to just stop her from... Use her as a decoy to me getting bloody flagged down.
4: So you'd be going, I'm furious. I bought myself a Routemaster and then someone keeps hanging off the back of it. It's like, yeah, well, that's probably going to happen. It will happen if you've done it.
2: Crazy.
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5: Paul Knox, hello.
6: Hello.
5: Have you seen any of this Jack and Danny stuff about them? Have you seen
6: I haven't.
5: You haven't.
6: There's always so much speculation.
3: I know.
6: I don't know who comes to these stories. I mean, I've heard a few gold ones that have...
3: Laura was very hurt and upset with the split, and it was more... You wanted it more than she... Is that correct?
6: Yeah, that's... I mean, it is true. But even when I said that she was upset, you know, I think when you're trying to go separate ways with someone, I don't think anyone's ever going to take it and be like, oh, yeah, great, cheers. Yeah. I mean, I literally said it in such a...
3: I just need a bit of space. You didn't say that. I need a bit of space. They would be really good as friends.
6: Yeah, it's not you, it's me kind of thing, you know. But it's not. It's... when I explained it, I gave all the reasons for it, and yeah, she was upset. But I mean, that I think when I said to someone, I was like, that was it, you know. I was like, you know, she was upset, and then we were cool about it, and I went on separate ways.
5: You've moved on now. You're a single man.
6: Yes.
5: How are you finding the world now that people definitely know who you are?
6: It's funny. Yeah, it's. Oh.
3: Is it different? Because I knew you as model at Nev's, and my friend runs Nev's, and you always pull the model, and then when I saw you on the telly I was like, oh, Paul's
6: gone.
3: I know him, and I thought, oh wow. And it is different to get all that attention suddenly.
6: It is, yeah. I mean, I still walk down the road and forget that people may recognise me, or I go in bars or restaurants or, you know, just public places, and then you suddenly get some weird looks and you're like, oh yeah.
5: Oh, I remember.
6: Oh, yeah,
5: now.
6: I remember, I was on that TV show. But you do, I mean, I do forget, but yeah, life of course is different. You know,
3: but
6: you
3: is that
6: are
3: why
6: recognized.
3: You went on the show? Because you want to get into TV? You want to do have a bit?
6: No, do you know what? I was single, and it was another experience that was given to me or offered to me. I've turned down a few of them before. Mm. And, you know, Love Island, it's a huge show. and you don't know what's going to happen. You know, potentially you are going to find love, but you know, you take it as an experience as well in life. And that was exactly why I said yes and thought, you know, why not see what happens and go on the show. It wasn't like, it wasn't to do with being fame hungry or anything like that. You know, if you look at what I've done since then, I've not been doing anything, which is craving
7: attention. Well, you got your new DIY show.
6: Yeah, Lindsay's gonna make that happen.
7: No, honestly, that is such a good idea. I think you do really well. I'm gonna sort that
6: potentially
7: after the show. Live with me.
5: Now, you've also got, I saw you've got the little, you've got a poppy on today and a little Alzheimer's.
6: Yes,
5: band.
6: Yeah.
5: You're doing a bit of charity stuff.
6: I have, yeah. Do you know what? After doing something like that, you do have a platform. But I was at the ITV Palooza and met two lovely ladies that work with the Alzheimer's Society charity. And my nan had Alzheimer's and passed away. Yeah. This was years ago. So I said, yeah, it's something which is close to my heart. I'd love to jump on board. So I went to go and see them today, meet everyone in the offices and basically get on board and find out what I can do to help. And, you know, I think we all do have a platform. I think it's good to be able to use that in a positive, positive way. So
7: I so agree. My nan did as well, so I'm all there with you.
6: Yeah, Alzheimer's and dementia is rife in this country. I mean, it's huge, and it's ignored, and there is no cure for the disease yet. So I'm learning a lot about it, which is stuff I didn't know, but it's something which needs to be brought to light. So everyone listening, get on the website.
7: Yes, indeed. Come
5: yeah,
7: on.
5: Yeah, no, but it's
7: that's
5: like
7: good.
5: You said, it's good, right? So you have a big social media presence, I'm imagining.
6: Yeah, not. I mean, I was only on there for 2 weeks, but yeah, I think I've got something.
7: It went
6: like,
7: up, didn't it?
6: Yeah, quite significantly. So it's
7: I
6: nice.
7: I followed you now.
6: It's going down slightly though,
7: oh,
6: but
7: no.
6: Whether or not
5: you
6: that
5: need
6: has
5: to post some more
6: in split.
5: Oh yeah,
7: post
5: a
7: nice picture.
5: Bit of a fuming with you.
7: I've got to bring it up because Laura's now dating the other Love Island winner.
6: Yeah,
7: Max.
6: What's his name? Max.
7: Max. Don't pretend you don't know the name.
6: No, it's Max. I don't know. It's Morley. Yeah, Morley.
7: Were you a bit upset, or did you think good for you? I've got her off my case.
6: Funny enough, I read something that she said that she'd been secretly dating him for quite a few weeks.
7: Oh.
6: So after we split up. And then I think that was like 3 weeks after I read that, so I was like, "Oh right, okay." So,
7: did that make sense a bit that she could have been?
6: But I don't know. I don't if she had. I don't know.
7: He was
6: but
7: getting
6: no,
7: flaked you know, the
5: it
7: bunny.
5: Doesn't matter, it doesn't matter because he's moving on.
6: Yeah, we're all moving
7: yeah,
6: on.
7: Yeah, we're moving on.
6: No, it's fine. Like, yeah, I made the decision. So, essentially, if she goes and meets someone the next day, then she's entitled to, you know.
5: Mm-hmm.
6: That is.
7: But you're quite
5: the nature
7: happy.
5: Of the beast.
6: Old enough and mature, yeah.
7: But you're quite happy for her to meet other, you know, this Max and get on with it.
6: Yeah, do you know what? As long as if she's happy, then absolutely, you know, that's what we want. From,
5: that's pretty good.
6: From
5: that's
6: an
7: really
6: ex.
7: Nice.
6: Or,
7: I mean, you're not funny if you meet in a room and you're at a party. Do you go and say hello, have a kiss, or do you just stay away?
5: Have a kiss.
6: No, everyone wanted to know what was going on with us afterwards, and yeah, we had a bit of a funny 5 minutes, but. We've actually spoken since then, and you know, if we see each other at events now, yeah, we say hi, see how each other are.
7: Do you do a little nod across the room, just a little nod?
5: All right.
6: Yeah, like, right. Oh yeah, no, yeah, no.
7: What?
6: Is this awkward?
5: Go
6: no,
5: in the
6: it's
5: toilet.
6: Not awkward, yeah. Why are we going to the toilet for?
5: To avoid people.
6: All right.
5: That's what I do. Maybe it's
7: okay.
5: Just me.
6: No. Hi. Honestly, we're good. You know, we've moved on. She's with another guy, so she's happy, and I'm.
7: You're single.
6: Yeah.
5: Dating.
6: Yeah.
7: You must have a few.
6: Not yet. It's tough. Obviously, you can't go out. You can't go out and date in. Well, you can obviously in public, but there's always someone with a camera. But
5: you need to pick better places to go to.
7: What about on Tinder?
5: Cundy manages to escape getting caught out.
6: Kills me. I've been on. Essentially, I'm on Tinder. Plenty of Fish. I'm on loads of dating websites. I've never signed up to one of them. I've got so many catfish accounts.
5: Oh, really?
6: And people sending me, yeah, I've had loads of them. And I'm like, listen, I'm not on any of these dating websites. So if my face comes up, it's not me.
5: I wonder who the people are behind those things.
7: Yeah, but then when you meet them and it's not you, you'd be like, oh, darn
6: well,
7: it.
6: It's bad. And this is, I actually think this is really bad because they're sort of, people are willing to send stuff without meeting someone. So if they actually believe maybe it's me, if someone's trying to get them to send, I don't know, whatever, or talk in an indecent
5: dick pics
6: way. I was trying not to say it.
5: You can say it.
6: But if they're sending
7: really
6: that, you know.
7: Isn't
6: yeah,
7: it?
6: And it's bad because they're sort of, you know, they're using my face as.
7: They're pretending to be you.
6: Yeah. I don't know how to describe that in any other way.
5: This happens to a lot of people that are in the public eye, right? And, you know, I think Well, I know people that it's happened to.
7: Yeah,
5: and
7: it's true.
5: But they just, you, I don't know, it's almost like a, you just have to move, get on with it now. There's nothing you can actually do, right?
6: At one point, I used to get really angry about it because it is annoying.
5: Yeah, I bet.
6: Especially when someone comes to you. I mean, one of my ex-girlfriends, she turned around to me after we split and said that one of her friends said that I was on Tinder, and she got really annoyed about it. And then when I spoke to her, this got brought to light, and I was like, it wasn't me.
7: It wasn't you.
6: Yeah, so obviously she was more fuming at me at the time.
7: Then you found out she was on Tinder. Yeah, but it's hard.
6: Oh, yeah, what was she doing? Oh, no.
7: Are you an old-fashioned guy, like to meet a girl in a bar or, you know, through a friend rather than go on these apps?
6: Yeah, I do. I think it's important. You know, you can speak to someone for so long on a social media platform or WhatsApp, and then...
5: It never goes anywhere.
6: When you meet them, you found out so much about them. Essentially, you'll probably go back through the questions that you've asked each other. It's really important to maybe just pick up the phone and say hello. It's not actually that hard to do.
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7: Douglas Booth is arriving.
9: How are you?
10: Yeah, good.
9: We're talking about A Guide for the Homesick.
10: So, A Guide for the Homesick is a play.
9: Okay.
10: At the Trowbridge Studios. It's a new play by Ken Urban.
9: Okay.
10: And it's about two strangers who meet in a hotel bar in Amsterdam, and they're both carrying deep, dark secrets from their past, and throughout the 80-minute play, they begin to reveal things about themselves and where they've been and what they've been up to, and they ultimately try and walk a hard road to redemption.
9: Is it all one set as well?
10: Yeah,
9: it's set
10: in the hotel room, but it does jump. It's 80 minutes straight through. We don't leave the stage. We actually do play more than one part.
9: Okay.
10: You begin to jump around in time and space. So it's quite a brain gym for an actor, because one minute you're here and the next minute you're somewhere else as someone else. It is a bit of a brain gym, but it's thrilling once you're in it and once it's in your body, which it now is.
9: I love plays like that. I love plays where performers don't leave the stage from beginning to end. I really do find that exciting. No, I mean, again, not so much if they're playing different parts and the rest of it, but I like the idea. Like, Waiting for Godot is my favourite play.
10: Yeah.
9: Because I like the two constants in that show. I mean, they go into the wings sometimes for a minute and then for a few seconds and come back as if they just walked over there. But they're still engaged in the, you know, they're shouting back. I like things like that. But is that knackering as a performer?
10: Completely. You get to the end of the...
9: How old are you, by the way?
10: 26.
9: Not knackered by anything at 26, am I?
10: By the end of this play, I'm completely drenched. I'm completely, and I'm just sort of on my hands and knees, like absolutely feeling exhausted.
9: That'll be like this at the end of this interview.
7: That's generally how I end the show.
9: I can see how she's
7: Douglas.
9: Looking at you.
7: How I end the show, yeah, exhausted.
9: Yeah. Okay, so it's you and Clifford.
10: Directed by Jonathan O'Boyle, who is a really talented young director whose star is very firmly on the rise. And yeah, it's an absolute blast. As you said, Clifford's an amazing guy, extremely talented. It is thrilling once you start, and it feels like the play in our heads 10 minutes long.
9: Okay.
10: Even though it is exhausting, because you just, you know, sometimes I find it painful when you go to the theatre and it's three hours with two intervals. But also it's 80 minutes, 120 minutes, quite short, but... Oh, 120 minutes. It's 80 minutes. Hour and 20 minutes.
9: I got what you were doing there.
10: Yeah, you're right. And you come away feeling like completely different from the way you feel when you walk in.
9: Didn't you play Boy George?
10: I did play Boy George.
9: Did you talk to Boy George when you were playing him?
10: I did.
9: Is
10: he
9: a bellend or not?
10: No, he's lovely.
7: What was that really? We should say. What was the Boy George? What was it called?
9: Is it like Something About the Boy or something was it called? What was it called, that show?
10: Worried about the Boy. I was 17 years old, and about 10 minutes after I got a call from my agent saying I got the job, he found me on my personal Facebook page.
9: Creepy.
10: Yeah. he found me on my personal Facebook page. He said, I hear you're going to be playing me. I can't say that I'm complaining, but don't be camp. I'm not camp.
9: Oh, really?
10: Yeah.
9: I mean, he is. I've ranted about Boy George from time to time.
7: Why?
9: I
7: like him.
9: I always think he's a bit of a dick. But,
7: why?
9: But I suspect I'm wrong.
7: Yeah, no.
9: But my natural inclination is to think that he's a bit of a knob.
7: I think he probably had periods that he would probably even admit to himself.
9: He's not a lady.
7: Not had periods of his life where perhaps, you know, that he was slightly more difficult to work with, as have lots of people from the kind of 1980s new romantic.
9: Oh, no, I don't like... I just don't like that thing where... I have it with Elton John as well, where they're catty and as if they're being really witty, and it's actually what they're saying isn't much more than takes one to know one, something like that. And I've always sort of took against that. But I think about Boy George quite a lot.
10: Mm.
9: I honestly do, and I, I, I suspect in real life I would like him.
11: I read his book. He was very funny.
10: His book, okay. His book's brilliant. Yeah, he's great. I have nothing but love for him. And he was actually always extremely generous. Generous to me in that whole process. So I only have good things to say.
9: Can you make some up? If we acknowledge that we're making something up about Boy George, what would you say about him if he said a nasty thing about him?
11: Well, like
10: I'm not going to say it. Yeah.
9: What would you say?
11: Fictitious Boy George.
9: Yeah, go on. What would you say about fictitious
11: really annoyed
9: Boy George?
11: It's so annoying how he just doesn't make any music anymore. That's it.
9: I don't like that he kills cats.
11: He doesn't kill cats.
9: Under cover of darkness around London town.
11: I don't think he kills cats.
9: He's the famous
11: cat killer.
9: Clapham cat killer.
11: The Clapham cat killer. I've not heard of this. It's not that famous. Have you heard of this cat killer?
10: It's a real thing. Wasn't there that real thing where someone was going around and killing cats and they thought it... Somewhere in this country, cats were being mutilated and then they realised it was actually just one rogue
9: fox. It was Boy George.
10: Yeah, and they realised it was Boy George. Yeah.
12: 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Every Thursday from 4 p.m. FUBAR Radio.
13: Welcome to Nina Las Vegas. Hey. How are you, babe?
14: I'm very good. Hey. I do think you're always in a privileged position. I bite. Like, when someone says something really shitty or dumb about women in music, I fight back. But I do because I have, like, 10, 12 years of experience.

0: defensive.
1: Yeah, but that's, you know, when only the reason that people get defensive is because they're wrong.
0: And I just wrote back, I was like, hey, I send you music all the time, run by women. You write about it sometimes, thank you. But it is not my job to balance your lineup.
1: No way.
0: I hate that when that's, you know, like, it's just so, I refuse to talk about problems that aren't mine anymore. The problems are the promoters, the problems are, the, like, if you want to be a male DJ or, you know, identify as male and get on a lineup with 10 other males, enjoy your fucking night. Because to me, that sounds like a jock horror film. So if you want that, cool. But, like, it's not sexy. It's not a sexy lineup.
1: Yeah.
0: It's not going to make, like, girls engage in a way that female DJs can make women engage. It's not going to engage in a way that you will come out and go, that was cool, I learned something. It's just going to be repetitive and the same, and you're going to encourage 30 guys at the front, like, fist pumping. So if you want that, go for it. Well, not my problem.
1: I don't know if you felt this, but when you first started DJing, when I first decided I wanted to DJ, I did my first DJ set and it was 30 minutes and I planned it and I was like, boom, I'm going to do this. Because it was like a really quick, it was like, yeah, you're going to do this DJ set? And I was like, yes, I'm going to do it because I want to do it.
0: Yeah.
1: Did it and it was fine and I practiced it so much that it wasn't awful and no one, you know, like when no one notices anything went wrong. But after that moment, I was like, I will never play a gig again and not be fucking sick. Because I was like, you know, I want to be, when someone comes to see me, I want to go, wow, she's really good at DJing. Yeah. Did you feel that level of, I guess, I think we feel, I'm going to say something maybe a bit bold, maybe we feel it more than the men do because it's like, I need to prove myself.
0: I think there's just a biological confidence thing. It took me a while to just say, I want this. Like, it took me a while. I was on radio for years. I was behind the scenes for years. And then I went in front of the scenes on the mic. That took me 5 years to get there. Then I left because I wanted to make music. I want to put my voice out there. And, you know, I'm a bold, strong woman. And it took me 10 years to say, actually, I want what you guys have.
1: Mm-hmm.
0: And I'm just sitting behind learning all the tools as people do, and like work out how it happens and see the plan. So I feel like I'm at an advantage because I've learned a lot.
1: Yeah.
0: But you know, the one thing, and I say all the time, if I could go back in time, I just would have put out music 5 years earlier because I could have. I just was a bit nervous. I was also nervous what people thought. But I think that is just confidence. It's like how they say that men learn, this is very general, like, generalizing, but they say men learn languages easier than women after they turn a certain age where your brain kicks over. Because, you know, they say language is easy for people still developing, like, so teenagers.
1: Yeah,
0: kids.
1: And kids.
0: So when you're in, like, post that, when you're an adult, often males are better because they will walk into a shop and go, like, Juma Pal, and just, like, blast, like, kind of block their way through the conversation.
1: Yeah.
0: Where a female, and it's actually like there's research, will want to be perfect and be more shy and like nail it. And that
1: it might hold you back.
0: Yeah. So it's kind of like you're allowed to fuck off. You're allowed to like to make mistakes. And also DJing is always better when you do practice and prepare. But I also don't stick to a plan. Like even
1: no,
0: my boiler
1: neither
0: room.
1: Do I.
0: Like I practiced my boiler room like once and I went through it and then it was pouring with rain and like Yeji just really gone massive. So I played it. I wouldn't have played that normally, but I was just like, oh, this is ridiculous. This is pissing down. I have to play Rain Girl right now.
1: Yeah.
0: You know? And like towards the end of the set I'd kind of given up on my plan and stuff, but you know, I at least I know the songs I play. And then it switched again when I started releasing music and releasing my label stuff because now it's so much more exciting playing music you put out.
1: Yeah. So tell me a little bit about the label. Where did it come from? What sort of started your need to create your own? Because, I mean, it's such a cool thing to do, but it's hard.
0: Oh,
1: it's not
0: still
1: easy.
0: Hard. It's not easy at all. And it's like, you know, sometimes I have conversations. I am very lucky. I have a joint venture with a company that is able to provide with my financial and, like, back-end experience. But having said that, like, I still owe them shitload of money because, like, we haven't made anything back yet. So
1: yeah, but it takes a minute.
0: Yeah, and it takes a minute, and it will. It's a long journey, and I'm excited. I think when I was at Triple J, I was just noticing a lack of a certain kind of club sound.
1: Mm-hmm.
0: I think everything was becoming very pop focused. Like, so big dance tracks weren't actually dance tracks. They were like pop songs. And I just wanted to make music to play. I came from a generation of listening to like early 2000s, like Electro Clash and like, you know, Justice, early Diplo, MIA, that Baltimore Club, all that stuff. And I couldn't get down with so much of what I was getting sent. It all sounded a bit too clean, or sounded a bit too, like, formulaic, like paint by numbers post Flume kind of thing.
1: Yeah.
0: So

0: Yeah, I started it. It was a decision I wanted to. I guess it's definitely something that I always go, Joe, that's so cool. And I do that. It's amazing. And then other days I'll be like, oh my God, I have 8 artists on my roster and I have to do so much work. Yeah. And you know, like, no one buys music. So it's like the extra stuff.
1: It's how do you sell music without selling music, isn't it?
0: Oh, well, then this is the new thing that I'm like, you know, traveling around learning, like, you know, I want to meet people that. If you're listening, you're a music supervisor, you know, and you want like some fast, cool, independent music to turn over. I want those conversations now. Yeah. Like, I'm going step forwards. Like, if emerging artists can't play gigs to make money, how else are we going to make this industry work? And that's how syncs, publishing, you know, collaborating, pop syncs. Like, so Swick makes a lot of the Coda stuff, which is both 2Axe and our label. So for him, his music is his music, but he also earns income from collaborating with Coda. So it's like little things like that, trying to make it, selling merch, selling physical things, doing a party, like making how I looked at labels like Ed Banger and Romance and like all those kind of collectives as a family. That's what I feel like I've tried to do. And I think we've got it. Like it's actually, like, I get really lovely feedback from people all the time. Just like, A, we're consistent. I haven't stopped. So many things, people stop. Like, you know, like, I know that sounds so weird.
1: No, but they just give up before it's like,
0: yeah,
1: happened.
0: Yeah. And even like, not to name drop, but like Boys Noize said to me when I started it, he's like, it's going to take 20 records till people listen to all of your records.
1: Yeah. Yeah.
0: And I was like, you're right. And I have these little wins. Like, I look at my fat drop and I'm like, oh, Busy P, like, opted in to receive them today, or like Disclosure or Forte, you know, not checking everything, but it's still nice to know that
1: that's
0: know.
1: Really sick.
0: Yeah. And it's kind of like, and then a little bit of it's like, I'll be in America and people are like, oh, I really like the Swick record. And I'm like, cool. Why didn't you tell me? Why didn't you buy me? Now the next one is like, I want people to, now you got to share. The new thing is everyone's about sharing now. Callum
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3: Joined here in the studio by the incredible Mahatma Candy and the beautiful Ginger Johnson.
4: Hello, sweetheart. How are you?
3: So I think we're going to take it in turns to reach inside the pussy and pull out whatever's inside. And I think it's like a truth or dare situation.
4: Ooh.
3: But let's just go with it and see what happens.
4: Right, okay.
3: So I'm putting my hand in the pussy. Sound effects, please, Mahatma.
4: She's not happy.
3: And Mahatma, this one's going to be one for you.
4: Okay.
3: So it says here, name one costume idea that you would love to do that your bank account just won't allow.
4: Oh. I actually have one, and I've been trying to do it every Halloween, but I can't.
3: Okay.
4: Because I just don't have the money. So
3: sure,
4: it's a perfect question.
3: Perfect question.
4: Thank you so much, Callum. Thanks for having
3: this
4: me.
3: This is your moment.
4: Merry Christmas. I wanted to do, see, now if I tell people, just go to do it, and then they're just going to fuck me over. Like, I want it to be mine.
5: Well, you've made a good job of doing it so far, haven't you, sweetheart? So maybe you should just open up the field.
4: Can someone help me out there? No, I wanted to do a mummy, but in denim, instead of bandages,
3: ooh,
4: it's denim. Yeah. So I think,
3: that's so sexy. No, stop gagging.
4: Oh, my
3: stop
4: Lord.
3: Stop gagging.
4: We're from different worlds.
5: Yes, we are. I'm from Biker.
4: But yeah, so I wanted to do like a really like cool denim whore.
3: Nice.
4: Mummy.
3: I like it.
5: Right.
3: Mahatma, would you like to reach into the pussy?
4: Not really, no, but I will.
3: Go on.
4: I will.
3: I
4: will. Do I need to cat noise again?
3: Yeah, go for it.
4: Meow.
3: Oh, sexy.
4: Oh, okay.
3: Sexy, sexy.
4: Okay. Shall I give this one to Ginge?
3: Yes.
4: Okay. Sorry. Sing the chorus of a song you've had sex to.
3: Ooh.
4: I can't even think of mine. I don't know.
5: I do prefer silence.
3: Dead silence.
5: Yeah, maybe a Tibetan gong in the background every now and then.
3: You know? A wind chime.
5: Yes.
3: Yeah.
5: Or I do also enjoy the sound of someone just tapping their nails on a smartphone. You know, that's a really, really pleasant experience. a song. No, but I can tell you a terrible song that I've had sex to that went really, really badly. Phone on shuffle. Immediately coming through the speakers after whatever it had been beforehand was the overture to Sweeney Todd.
3: Oh my God.
4: Oh my God.
5: Which is like, like somebody dying at an organ.
4: We'll keep you in rhythm, though.
5: That was an unforgettable night.
3: That'd be a fast rhythm to keep up with.
4: Well, you know, it's Ginger Johnson. That's all you get with her. Fast rhythm.
3: Ginger, would you like to reach into my pussy?
5: Absolutely, I would. Let's have a look here. Right.
0: Meow.
5: Who wrote these out? Did your producer go to school?
3: Yeah.
5: Callum.
3: Yes.
5: Snog, marry, avoid.
3: Yes.
5: Edward Scissorhands.
3: Ooh.
5: Morticia Adams.
3: Ooh.
5: Freddy Krueger.
3: Well, I'm gonna avoid Morticia because she's female and I'm a homosexual.
5: Right.
4: What?
3: I know, shocker. Shocker of the evening.
4: I'm leaving.
3: Who was the first one again?
5: Edward Scissorhands.
3: Ooh. See, I feel like sex with Edward, I'm into a bit of BDSM, so I feel like sex with Edward would be phenomenal. Like, you come out with a lot of cuts and bruises.
5: Yeah, there is BDSM and then there's bleeding out on the bedroom floor, isn't there? Two slightly different things.
3: I'm gonna have... Oh, no, Freddy's got knives as well, so there's BDSM.
5: Yes, I know. I thought you'd made a bad decision straight off there, sweetheart. Wouldn't you rather be in a sexless marriage with a murderer and put up with Morticia for the night? No?
3: That's a very good point. No, I'm gonna marry Edward because he's a sweet boy. He's got scissors for hands, but he's a delicate boy.
5: Right.
3: I'm gonna have a wild night with Freddy. He can claw my back. I'm very much into that.
4: Wow.
3: And Morticia, not for me, hon.
4: Oh,
3: not
4: sorry.
3: For me.
5: Really?
4: Sorry, Morticia Adams.
5: I would have gone all the way the opposite way. Morticia Adams is like the icon for me.
4: And Angelica Houston, Morticia Adams, can we not forget?
5: Yeah.
4: Yes. Hellier.
5: I'm now kind of realizing that she's the only one I really know about because she's the only one that's in a PG movie.
3: Yeah.
5: my Blockbusters card is actually from 1985, so I can only get anything that's a PG or under.
4: Sure.
5: So at the minute, I've been switching between Dumbo and the original Teenage Mutant Hero Turtles, but there is quite a scary fight scene in that 20 minutes in, just to warn the listeners, you know. So,
3: yeah. Sure. Right, I'm going in the pussy again.
4: Okay.
3: All right, here we go. Ginger, this one's going to be for you.
5: Yes, hello.
3: Shag, shoot, marry.
5: The stakes are higher.
3: We've got Pennywise, the scary clown from It.
5: Right, okay.
3: Jigsaw from the Saw movies.
5: Who's that? Is that a little puppet with a funny face?
3: No, he's the old man who, like, makes everything happen.
5: He sounds hot.
3: He's got a sexy voice. He's got a sexy voice, I'll give you that.
5: Right, okay.
3: And Donald Trump.
5: Well,
3: indeed.
5: And what are the options? Shoot.
3: Shag, shoot, marry.
5: Right, okay. Who was the first one again? This is hard. I don't really know who these
4: Pennywise.
5: People are.
3: Pennywise.
5: I'll definitely have sex with Pennywise.
3: Yeah, I think that'd be a good time.
5: Yes.
4: New Pennywise?
3: New Pennywise. He's kind of hot. He's kind of hot.
5: I really love that his head's almost the shape of an eggplant.
4: Yes,
5: you know?
4: It's very, very that.
5: I always get half a tea cake every time I see that image. So I'll have sex with Pennywise the clown. And although there would be a part of me... there would be a part of me that would... I would have full sex with Donald Trump if I could tell the world and use it to ruin him. I would take that hit for humanity if
4: Thank
5: I could
4: you.
5: Go in there. Also, I'm fucked with Donald Trump. I'm really annoyed, all right, because when I'm not dressed as an 8-foot-tall ginger transvestite, I am actually a boy. Sorry to surprise you there. And my name is Donald, right? That's
3: my actual name.
5: Thank you. Well, so did the rest of the world. Well, exactly, because it used to be when people met you, they would go, oh, your name's Donald, you like that adorable cartoon duck off the television. And now it's like, oh, your name's Donald, you're the biggest fascist in the world. Lovely. Yeah, great. So I'm changing my mind. I'll have sex with him.
3: Ruin him.
5: Yes, just to ruin him.
3: Yeah.
5: Both ways. And then I'll marry Pennywise and we can go and run away to the circus together. And then I'll shoot this scary creep that's just come up on the screen.
3: Perfect.
4: Sexy.
3: All right, Mahatma, in the pussy.
4: Ooh, in the pussy. I go.
3: Go deep. Oh. Don't be shy. Come on now.
4: Okay. That was right in there. Okay, is this to you, maybe?
3: You can choose who
4: you
3: want it for.
4: I'm going to do you then, girl.
3: Okay.
4: Okay. Name three places where you would let a stranger kiss you. Oh, that's really lovely, isn't it? Name three places where you would let a stranger kiss you.
3: Pick again.
4: Yeah, that was shit, guys. I can answer that.
5: In McDonald's, at the bus stop, and after they've paid.
4: Oh. At your funeral. Oh, okay. Oh, that's okay. Well, all right. I don't actually have one. Okay. Impersonate your favorite porn star.
3: Oh, I like Evan Parker.
4: Okay.
3: Do you know he's from Helix? He's a lovely little twink. I don't know. He's just kind of he's very feminine. So I guess he's like,
4: I guess just make sex noises. Okay. Yeah. He's hit the prostate now.
3: Yeah.
4: What are you gonna? What's the noise?
3: He's very high pitched.
5: Have
3: sex
5: you ever
3: noises.
5: Seen him and Rita Ora in the same room?
3: Ah,
5: is it Rita Ora?
3: It could be Rita Ora.
5: We should get that checked out. Can we have that? Can the producers have
3: that? Yeah, they can verify.
5: Can we just
3: cross reference? Just double check
5: that link from the porn with Rita Ora. Thanks.
4: Can we just cross her off?
5: I just won't sleep tonight unless I know. All right,
4: cross her off.
6: Michael Payne and Marcel Somerville on FUBAR Radio. We've got our second guest in the room right now, sitting right next to who I call the reality star god. It is, of course, Dan Masaku. Have I pronounced it right?
7: You got it.
6: Never. I used to hate the concept of reality TV, I'll be brutally honest with you.
7: Same.
6: And it was actually Love Island.
7: Thank you.
6: Marcel's season. Yeah. That kind of got me into it, right?
7: Yeah.
6: Into the whole concept of, you know, voyeurism. But I wouldn't, though, class The Circle as reality TV. It was, well, actually I would, obviously, but it seems like so much more of just a social experiment than anything else.
7: That was what was described to me which is why it appealed to me so much.
6: It seems so much more credibly a social experiment because it's based on a thing that is such a double-edged sword and such a massive part of people's lives, you know, which is not obviously no disrespect to any of the reality shows, but not all of us are going to get the opportunity to live on an island with fit people and, you know what I mean, like have a swimming pool and stuff.
7: Not that lucky.
6: But, not that lucky, but 99% of us are going to interact on social media at some point,
7: right?
6: Yeah. So they brought you guys all together to kind of to see how it worked when everyone was in really close quarters, right?
7: Yeah. It's kind of the concept of the fact that we don't get to meet each other as well.
6: I say close quarters, but only through the fact that you live in the same
7: exactly.
6: block.
7: Exactly. And like you say, the appeal of the show, I think, is the fact that everyone does use social media. Everyone is probably guilty of fabricating some part of their life, whether that's slapping a filter on a picture, whether that's, I don't know, posting pictures from holiday saying that you're still on holiday. Do you know what I mean?
6: Do you know what I mean?
5: Like, he's been on holiday for 4 weeks.
7: Yeah, exactly.
6: He's been in that same spot every day.
7: Or even like the captions or whatever, we're all guilty of perhaps being a little bit, I don't know, not necessarily fully truthful.
6: We embellish.
7: We embellish the facts. Mm. And I think that's what appealed to most people about this particular show. It was interesting to see what people would embellish. If anything at all.
6: Yeah. And you actually got caught out by a catfish.
7: A couple times, G.
6: What? Right.
7: A couple times.
6: Okay, so tell us about that, because the thing is, I should go back and watch this show. But you know them ones where you've
7: missed it.
6: That's it. You hear about something halfway through and it's like Game of Thrones. It's too late.
7: Yeah.
6: It's like trying drugs.
5: It's never too late, bro. It's never too late for the Thrones.
6: Yeah?
5: I'm telling you, bro, you got to do it.
6: But I want to give The Circle a try first. Game of Thrones will take a little bit longer, I think. But so you were catfished, and like that obviously must have affected you.
7: Oh, mentally. Do you know what I think people perhaps maybe don't fully understand or appreciate about the show is you are in isolation, and despite the fact that there's producers that come in and whatnot and talk to you and stuff, as I'm sure is similar with Love Island. You don't know these people. They're not your brethren, they're not your friends.
5: Yeah.
7: Like everyone that you've met from the point of the show starting are new people. So they're new relationships, and despite the fact that those relationships may form, they are still new people to you. You don't really fully know them. So when you get to the point where you find out that you've been lied to, it's gonna hurt. Do you know what I mean?
5: Yeah, because I suppose the whole situation of the show is actually you trusting these people based on face value, ain't it? Based on them saying I'm this person, thing, and then if you do kind of like form like a kind of like rapport with someone, you're gonna think, oh, like I'm actually getting along with this person.
6: Yeah.
5: There's something there, but
6: I just find it quite strange. I don't know if you're. Have you remained friends with anyone from the show?
8: Very good friends with Alex, who the catfisher. You're very good.
6: Right. This is the thing. So Dan, who catfished you?
7: That's Dan.
6: Alex. Sorry, I'm not my bad. Alex, I'm an idiot. Sorry. Alex.
8: Yeah. Alex Hoban.
6: Alex Hoban, who went on to win the £75 booty. Used his girlfriend's profile to catfish you. I don't get that.
9: Sticky.
7: That's mad.
6: Sticky
7: so basically,
6: still.
7: She's blessed as well. She's a lovely, lovely girl.
8: Yeah, he didn't use her name though, did he? Her name's Millie.
7: Millie. He used Kate.
8: Right.
6: Okay, but her face, nonetheless.
7: Her face, which is mad because I even saw her as recent as yesterday. It's still a little bit.
10: Did you want to go up to her and be like, "Yo, Kate," and then be like, "No, you're not Kate"?
7: First time I met her was at the live show.
6: Right.
7: I don't know if the cameras were on or were they off. They probably were on, but it was just mad. Like, the live show was just completely overwhelming for me. Completely, and I was very nervous. And when I watched that back, and the way I behave is extremely strange. Everyone else that comes on, they greet everyone, they like clap into the crowd, and like they kiss the judges and everything. I just walked straight past. I didn't look at no one. I just walked in, sat down in my chair. That's me. Just not the way you behave. But I was just so used to being in that box, and I just didn't deal with that. Instant live cameras everywhere, crowd, people shouting. Oh, yeah.
8: Right. And you found this out, and I guess you don't know what's real and what isn't real. So you're a bit kind of disorientated, and like, I don't know what
7: even
8: to
7: after
8: do.
7: I came out, it was like everyone was telling me, including producers and all the rest of it, Alex is a lovely person, da da da da da. All I know is this guy's been lying to me for 3 weeks.
10: Yeah, he's snaked.
6: I love it when people can still say he's a lovely person. He's not usually like this. It's like, what, mate? It's like when that guy on Ryanair that abused that woman, calling her an ugly black bastard or something. Oh, but he's not racist, though.
10: What do you mean he's not? That vexed me. Let's not even get into that. Can I just clarify?
7: Alex is genuinely a lovely person, but I had to figure that out for myself.
10: Yeah.
7: You can't tell me that someone else is nice when they've been lying to me for three weeks.
10: Yeah, that's the truth.
6: Right, exactly. Yeah, it's your actions that kind of define the person, determine the person you should be perceived as.
7: Exactly.
6: A person who's known something that hasn't done which I think it's a pretty heinous fucking thing
10: and
6: to do.
10: Also, it's almost like he semi-targeted you because he thought, he's probably gonna fancy my girl if I drop a couple bars.
6: But it's the fact that he put his girl out there like that.
10: It's like a weird swingers
6: thing. Using your girl as bait. He might as well have just been
10: like
6: fishing.
10: A honey trap.
6: Yeah, he fully just used his missus as bait, and I don't know how is their relationship.
8: No, it's fine. He got permission from her. He asked.
6: Oh my god, they were. Both in
10: wanted to wait. How much did you win at the end of it?
8: Oh, he won a lot.
7: Basically,
6: 75 bags.
10: 75 bags.
7: We didn't know that. Can we just clarify? We didn't know there was 75 bags.
10: Oh, right. Okay.
7: We went in knowing there was 50 bags.
6: Oh,
7: but at the live final, it gets announced, and that's the first time we heard about 25 bags.
10: Oh, shit.
7: The live final, it gets announced that there's another 25 bags that the public have been voting on for someone else to receive.
6: Okay,
7: my man won both.
10: Oh mate, yeah. So like that was like couples. They done a couples thing. Yeah. They were like, yo, babe, just use my picture. We're gonna win this.
7: It was actually Millie's suggestion. It was Millie's suggestion.
10: Oh wow,
7: the girlfriend's suggestion.
6: Yeah. Do you know what's gonna come out? What's it called? What's that film with Will Smith and what's her name? Margot Robbie.
10: Focus.
6: Focus. You just got hit with a sequel. You've just basically been in the sequel of that film, I reckon, because that is just such an intricate. And like plan to kind of.
7: I can't even remember that film. I've seen it.
6: It's where they're con artists and they.
7: Yeah.
6: Do you remember that?
10: But do you know what though?
6: It sounds like the sequel for that.
10: In all honesty, you can kind of understand why the people at home would have been voting for them because they are working the most brain on
6: the show.
10: It's what the show is about, isn't it? Yeah. You know what I mean? When it comes down to it.
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12: Right, it's now time to welcome into the studio a band that have been giving me an absolute nightmare with their band name all day long. It's time to welcome Vovoka Gentle.
13: Hi.
12: No, that's not how you say it, is it? Because they all just stared.
14: Give it another go. Just one more.
12: Vovoka Gentle.
13: Wovoka. You're kind of Wovoka, yeah.
12: So, yeah, but I just assumed it was done with a V in a kind of Polish style.
13: It's easily done. It's easily done, yeah.
12: So that was my guess, and I was waiting for it. And it's difficult. I was saying this, like, it's really great to have new up-and-coming bands on the show, and, like, I get to have on whoever I want, and, you know, it's a really great position to be in.
13: Yeah.
12: But sometimes you go, Oh God, there's no way of actually really finding out how I say this.
13: We've heard every iteration of pronouncing.
12: I did want to say that I'm just really fascinated with how you guys have created your sound, and I wanted to really know what was the, almost like the fuel that went into it. Do you know what I mean? Like what you read and what you, like other stuff you listen to, and like what kind of things you used as reference point for your sound. So I take it from that that you read a lot, William.
6: Yeah. A bit. Enough. Yeah.
12: Enough. So what other things have inspired you to come up with your sound, guys? That's what I want to know.
13: We quite like a lot of different types of sound, and we also like lots of songs that are quite dense and collaged, like collage lots of different sounds together. So when we're thinking about our sound, we like the phrase like heavy wood music, because we like, which we talk about quite a lot when we're just talking about like what we, because we've just been recording, so we're talking about what we want our recordings to sound like. And so we want it to sound like using lots of organic, like natural sounds and like found sounds and field recordings and stuff, but then also to layer those up, make them really, really dense, put loads of electronic effects on them or electronic sounds together, and sort of that's where it begins.
12: Because it's a real mix of instruments and electronic and as you said, like found footage kind of stuff. So when you're creating that, where do you normally start? Do you normally start with like the instruments and then you add everything else in, or sometimes will you find something that'll inspire you to bring the rest in, or a bit of both? Or
0: it's a bit of both. I think a lot of our songs are stem from one sound that we're just really interested in, or one kind of combination of sounds, like a theme, or we like discovering new ways to play our instruments, new ways to make sounds. So one of us maybe will come with a sound that we've recently discovered, or we've never sort of applied in a certain way before, and then the song is layered up around it. So we like having like a very strong core, and then expanding out into the song.
12: And is there like one thing that you can think of where one of you has brought something and gone, listen to this, this is amazing, and the rest of you have gone, what on earth are you going on about? But then it's made it onto a piece of work.
13: I've got a really good one. So Will recorded a funny sound that his dishwasher was making.
12: Great.
13: In the middle of the night, and it woke him up in the middle of the night, and then he got up and recorded it. Yeah. And it's basically just like a lot of clanking, and then there's like a boop. It makes like a note. And then
14: something's like, you know, there's a thing that spins around on the top. That was like catching the top of like a saucepan, so it's going.
13: Yeah,
14: like that.
13: And then you just sort of loop that and made that into a beat, and that's in a recording.
12: Yeah. That's like, amazing. Yeah. And we'll talk a bit more about a thousand opera singers working in Starbucks in a bit, but is there anything in there that we would be really surprised to learn what's actually made that sound?
14: There's the stream at Solver.
0: Yeah.
14: In there, in the middle bit.
0: Is there bells?
14: At
0: the beginning,
14: we've just come off the back of like that was like part of our whole. We were recording the whole of our album at the same time as making that song, so we're trying not to like conflate other songs into it. There's a stream, so we recorded almost all of our album in West Wales. Went away to record, and we took recordings from all over the places, like church bells and birds and the sea and all that kind of thing. And there's a stream in this estuary. Was it an estuary? It's like it floods when the tide's up. When the tide's out, you can walk all the way down it, and there's this stream, and it's really quiet, but the stream is really small.
12: Where is this in West Wales?
0: It's in Pembrokeshire, so southwest.
12: It's not. I felt like I was going to be able to say that I'd been there, but I don't think I have. I've been to a piece of estuary that floods, and then it goes out, and you can walk across it, basically. But
14: it's an amazing place. But there's like a stream in there that comes in. What else have we got in there? There's loads of stuff.
13: There's a lot of us like putting vocals through synths and stuff like that, experimenting with that. Mm-hmm. Mm-hmm. So feeding microphones through synths. Yeah, shouting. There's a lot of room noise, so we tried to. We didn't always keep everything we did, but Will came up with an idea where we'd basically finish recording songs and then we just sort of play it. in to our studio space and then just sort of randomly do stuff and record what we do,
12: right?
13: Sort of like
8: jump up and down
13: or just along to the songs
8: and saucepans
13: and quite a lot of that.
8: Drag things across the floor.
13: Made it into this song.
8: Some of it sounded terrible, but some of it worked.
14: Oh, we had the thing with them. We did this thing called sample tracking, where you basically make a sound and then you assign different pitches of that sound in the right intervals to a chromatic keyboard, and then you can play it.
12: I know exactly what you're talking about.
14: No idea. So we did Gareth Jones, who produced that track with us, we'd spent like a little while recording Imi and Ellie's voices into this sampler, and then we could play their voices like a keyboard.
12: Oh, amazing.
13: Like, so it sounded, in the low notes it was like really distorted and like,
14: yeah,
13: and then the high notes was like chipmunks.
14: Yeah.
13: And then we put that all over the record.
14: And sometimes like sang over it as well. So wow. It had this like weird.
12: Well, I'm very excited to hear this album. It sounds like, yeah, yeah.

0: and Chill with Johanna James on FUBAR Radio.
1: Good afternoon, it's 4pm on FUBAR Radio, which means it's Back Row and Chill, the show where for a whole hour we are going to be talking all things movies, Netflix, I don't know, social media, anything where you can watch anything. We're going to be chatting about what we think's good and what we think is not. I've got two really cool guests coming up on today's show. We've got the amazing Archie Maddox and TV star Alex Mitten in the studio. So we're going to be playing some games with them and finding out what they're up to and, like, you know, what's going on in the life with Archie and Alex. Look, everyone's beginning with A today. It's an A game day on this Friday. Friday the 13th. Do you believe in that? Does that matter at all to you, whether or not it's Friday the 13th? I don't really believe in it. I don't think it matters. Producers are shaking their head. I don't think it really does. But if it does to you, then tweet us and let us know why or what's happened. Has anything really freaky, spooky happened to you? I can hear